0: Right now, the Sox and Twins are facing off with the Twins up 1-0 at the top of the second. Meanwhile, the Cubs are tied with the Pirates, 4 up at the top of the fifth. It's going to be a low of 56 degrees tonight. We'll see a high of 72. It's 80 degrees right now, and it's 7 o'clock.
1: From ABC News, I'm Dave Packard. New airstrikes on Iran. A U.S. official says a military site was targeted that was believed to pose a threat to U.S. forces and commercial maritime traffic in the Strait of Hormuz. This after Iran state media says the country sent their terms for a peace deal to the U.S. that would keep Iran in control of the strait. At a cabinet meeting today,
2: President Trump pushed back on Iran claiming it would control traffic in the Strait of Hormuz, saying Wednesday,
3: international waters. Nobody's going to control it. We're going to watch over it. We'll watch over it, but nobody's going to control it.
2: Iranian state media reported on a draft of a deal between the U.S. and Iran that would give Iran control over the strait in coordination with Oman, the president later threatening that regional ally.
3: Oman will behave just like everybody else, so we'll have to blow them up. They understand that. They'll be fine.
2: Karen Travers, ABC News, the White House.
1: Right now, a delicate recovery effort to find 9 missing employees after a deadly chemical tank explosion at a Longview, Washington State paper mill. ABC's Melissa Adan is there.
4: The EPA is here on the ground in Longview investigating the potential impacts to the air and water quality. This, as the National Guard has been activated and a federal investigation is underway as this recovery effort painfully continues.
1: 2 people are confirmed dead. Homeland Security Secretary Mark Wayne Mullen says that his department's considering cutting customs and border protection staffing at so-called sanctuary city airports.
5: This would include airports like JFK, LAX, San Francisco, Denver, some of the most major population centers. And this is just 2 weeks from the start of the World Cup when the country will see a massive influx of international travelers coming in. This would essentially stall any efforts to process people coming in from countries outside of the U.S.
1: ABC's Alex Mallon. Former U.S. Attorney General Pam Bondi revealing she's battling thyroid cancer. Bondi undergoing treatment, she says, that she had surgery a few weeks ago and is doing well. You're listening to ABC News.
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0: And the time now is 7:03 on Wednesday, May 27th, 2026. Good evening. I'm Glenn Marshall, and currently we're sitting under mostly sunny skies. It's about 80 degrees here in Chicago. And a heads up, we have an air quality alert that is in effect through tonight, and a beach hazard statement is in effect from 10 p.m. this evening through late tomorrow night for high wave action and dangerous rip currents at the lake beaches. Now, tonight, though, clear to partly cloudy, breezy, and cooler with a low of 56 degrees. Tomorrow, we'll see mostly sunny skies, breezy and pleasant, though also cooler than today. A high of 72 degrees is expected with a mid-60s by the lake. And tomorrow night, mainly clear and even cooler with a low of 52 degrees. Of course, we're going to look at that AccuWeather 5-day forecast at 7:15. But right now, here is our top local story on News Radio WBBM. Chicago Mayor Brandon Johnson says tougher laws alone will not stop a surge in those so-called teen takeover gatherings, even as he called the level of violence over the holiday weekend intolerable. WBBM political editor Jeff Buckles reports from City Hall.
8: This behavior is dangerous and reckless.
9: The mayor told reporters here that the city is committed to holding accountable people who broke the law over the Memorial Day weekend, including the 53 people arrested by Chicago police after Monday's gathering that started on 57th Street Beach and moved into Hyde Park. But he insists the answer to curbing those takeovers does not just lie with policing.
8: There were 15 arrests on Sunday. It did not stop the trend from happening on Monday.
9: But some aldermen say the surge in activity shows a need to crack down on, among other people, the parents of teens who take part in those gatherings.
8: There are laws that hold parents accountable.
9: And he says ultimately it'll take all adults to provide young people with alternatives. We're at City Hall. Jeff Buckles, News Radio 105.9, WBBM.
0: A member of the Waukegan City Council has been charged with sending in a mail-in ballot on behalf of her mother, who is deceased.
10: Sylvia Sims Bolton is charged with one count of mutilation of election material, a Class 4 felony. We spoke to Sereni Reyes of the Lake County Clerk's Office.
11: She's accused for allegedly knowingly falsifying election material and one count of disregarding election code, a Class A misdemeanor.
12: And is it alleged that she sent in a ballot on behalf of her mother, who is deceased?
11: It is alleged.
10: The vote was in the March 17th general primary election. Bolton surrendered and was due in court. The charges have nothing to do with her role as a Waukegan alderperson. Terry Keschner, News Radio 105.9 WBBM.
0: Illinois retiring U.S. Senator Dick Durbin recalled the moment that led to one of his signature achievements on Capitol Hill during a tribute to his years of service at the state capitol in Springfield. Durbin was the lead sponsor of the bill that ultimately led to the nationwide smoking ban on airplanes. He told lawmakers during a joint session of the House and Senate about the day a gate agent in Phoenix told him she found him the last seat on the last flight to Chicago.
13: I found you a seat. I looked at her and I said, this is a middle seat in the smoking section? She said, that's all we got. And I said, isn't there something you can do? And she said, no, but Congressman, there's something you can do.

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2: Saturday, responding officers got 49-year-old Chad Hart and 50-year-old Robin Huffman to come down a ladder. They initially told officers they went up there to make out, according to police, and Hart later admitted when they were separated they were stealing metal, dismantling nearly two dozen HVAC units, and stealing all the copper wire they could find. Both are facing felony burglary charges. Mike Krauser, News Radio, 105.9 WBBM.
3: The Village of Antioch Police Department has arrested a 60-year-old resident after he allegedly attempted to hit his brother with a pickup truck. It all started yesterday afternoon in the parking lot near the former Piggly Wiggly location on Orchard Street. The victim reported that his brother George Stachura tried to strike him with a Dodge pickup truck, but he got out of the way and wasn't hurt. Stachura faces aggravated assault with a motor vehicle, which has max sentence of 3 years. Years in prison and fines up to $25,000. Talk about a family feud. And the time now is approaching 7:08. Traffic and weather together on the 8th. We still have all lanes blocked on the Indiana Toll Road. Here to explain is Abby Ryan.
4: Right now, Glenn, if you're on the Indiana Toll Road, watch out for delays. This with a crash. It's right before US 421. Everybody being forced off there. Actually, it's just past 421 on the eastbound side of the Indiana Toll Road. It is closed at US 421 Michigan City. Every single lane is traffic is blocked. Traffic can re-enter again at State Road 39 in LaPorte or use I-94 instead as an alternate. Eaton's on the inbound side. That is heavy Peterson to the Kennedy, Junction 23, Lake Hook to the Kennedy, outbound clear, and Garfield Park, intersection of Lake and Holman, blocked with a crash with injuries involving a bus. Use Kedzie or Franklin Boulevard instead. Kennedy outbound, 11 minutes to Montrose, 19 to the airport, heavy Madison to Ohio, Nagel to Harlem, inbound, heavy Harlem past the Wintrust Mural at North Avenue to Ohio, 50 O'Hare in 28, coming in from the Eaton's Junction. Eisenhower outbound clear, inbound 55, I-90 in 35, make it 37 coming in from Mannheim. The outbound side of the Stevenson, that is tight, 20 minutes to 294, inbound 34, 355, and an industrial fire at 3900 South Laramie with the smoke visible on the Stevenson. I-55, Will County northbound, solid 53 to 355, crash blocks the two left lanes. Thank you to Kurt for calling our WBBM Mercedes-Benz of Hoffman Estates traffic tip line 855-780 Road to tell us that two cars are involved in this one and the two left lanes are blocked. Next report, 718 from the Metro Traffic Center, News Radio 105.9 WBBM.
3: Thanks a lot, Abby. We're going to have a low of 56 degrees tonight. It'll be a high tomorrow of 72 degrees, but in the mid-60s by the lake. And tomorrow night, we'll see a low of 52 degrees. It's currently 78 degrees at O'Hare. We're looking at 80 degrees at Midway and 62 degrees at the lakefront. The time now is approaching 7:10.
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8: Opening weekend is June 19th through June 21st and includes live entertainment, family-friendly activities, and a variety of food available for purchase. There will also be sports and PlayStations at the Home Court Athletic Center, led by all eight Chicago professional sports teams and their mascots. Double Dutch performances and hands-on crochet jump rope will also be taking place there. As for summer programming, plans include the You Are America summer series featuring talks, films, and community events honoring America's 250th birthday. A celebration of President Obama's birthday

0: They will also be taking place August 4th. 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
1: The village of Huntley is considering an ordinance regarding beekeeping. Larry Kringle teaches beekeeping at McHenry County College and has been advising Huntley village officials. He tells WBBM honeybees are good for Mother Nature and the economy.
2: The honeybee has a very significant place in the plan of nature. And, you know, it's nice to have their honey. I enjoy their honey. But at the same time, it's a matter of pollination. You know, the big dollar value in honeybees is the pollination that they do. And, you know, we're talking about billions of dollars of pollination.
1: One concern Huntley officials have is bees congregating near sources of water, so beekeepers in that community will likely have to have water near beehives to keep the insects from wandering away. And coming up after the break, we're going to look at the AccuWeather 5-day forecast. The time right now is 7:12.
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1: 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Here's meteorologist Carrie Schwindenhammer.
13: As we head through the evening, we're going to be keeping an eye on the radar. There is a line of showers across portions of central Wisconsin drifting southward. Our gut feeling is that most of that stays off to the west, and we're remaining clear to partly cloudy as we head through the night. It could be a little bit of a close call, so certainly something we're going to be keeping an eye on here. Otherwise, as we head through the night tonight, it's going to be breezy and cooler, down to 56 degrees. Plenty of sunshine, breezy and nice for tomorrow. The high 72, cooler, of course, than today. Mainly clear and even cooler tomorrow night, low 52. Mainly sunny with a warmer afternoon on Friday, the high 80. And then on Saturday and Sunday, we're up to 74 for a high both days. It'll be in the 60s at the lakefront, sunshine and some high clouds overhead. Right now it's 78 degrees, mainly clear at O'Hare, the wind northeast 11 miles an hour. Humidity 42%, 77 in Midway, 80 in Warrenville, and 66 at the lakefront. We have 78 going down to 56. I'm AccuWeather meteorologist Carrie Schwindenhammer.
1: And Navy Pier is celebrating the 10th anniversary of the Centennial Wheel with all kinds of deals. Today, all-day visitors can ride the Ferris wheel for just $10. You can also get $10 off tickets to the Chicago Children's Museum, the Butterfly House, and to play Brokeback Mountain at the Chicago Shakespeare Theater. The Centennial Wheel stands 196 feet tall and features 42 enclosed gondolas that can seat up to six people each. And right now it is time to take a look at sports. Here's Rick Gregg.
14: They called him El Mago, the magician. And on May 27th, 2021, 5 years ago, Javi Baez pulled off his greatest trick.
15: Baez bounces one to third, picked by Gonzalez. The long toss, it pulls the man off the bag. And Baez trying to stay in a rundown long enough. And now sliding in, the plate is safe. I don't believe this. The Cubs just got a run on an amazing play by Javier Baez. Baez is going to go to second base. Now as the throw gets away, he slides at second. He's safe. The ball bounces away again.
14: A confused Pat Hughes on the score failed to explain, but Baez got most of the way to first base, then turned around and ran back toward home. All the Pirates had to do was step on first or tag Baez. But they did neither. A run scored out of nowhere, and as the Pittsburgh broadcast bemoaned,
16: oh, the calliopes can be heard from here to Sewickley.
14: These Cubs have one more with the Pirates on Thursday night. They'll have to deal with Paul Skeens. The White Sox throw Eric Fetty against the Twins in a matinee. We'll hear from Ben Johnson and some Bears players Thursday, too, as their OTA work continues in Lake Forest. Packers running back Josh Jacobs is out of jail, but deputies in Brown County, Wisconsin, are still deciding whether to file domestic violence charges. Sky guard Gabriela Jaquez is unlikely to play this week, but coach Tyler Marsh says the rookie is closer to day-to-day than out long-term. The Chicago Stars fired their general manager. Richard Foyt says they sit mired in 15th out of 16 NWSL teams. Coaching staff staying for now. With sports at 16 and 46 past each hour, Rick Gregg, News Radio 105.9 WBBM.
1: 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We're still talking about issues on the Indiana Toll Road. Here to explain is Abby Ryan.
17: Glenn, if you're on the Indiana Toll Road, headed on the eastbound side at US 421, that is tight through Michigan City. It's actually completely shut down. Every single lane of traffic is blocked. This crash with injuries, traffic can enter again at State Road 39 LaPorte or use I-94 instead as an alternate. A couple of other new crashes going on. Stevenson inbound, heavy first to Pulaski, crash on the left shoulder. Thank you, Greg, for calling our WBBM Mercedes-Benz of Hoffman Estates traffic tip line 855-780 Road. Smoke is still visible with an industrial fire in Stickney at 3900 South Laramie. I-55 Will County northbound, solid 53 to 355. Crash involving a semi blocking the right lane. Southbound, a gaper's delay, heavy 355 to Joliet Road. Dan Ryan outbound 15, heavy Jane Byrne Interchange 18th, inbound clear. I-57, not bad. Bishop Ford outbound 22, heavy 115th to Bowie and Woods, a 22-minute ride to 8094. 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
1: Thanks a lot, Abby, and we'll see a low of 56 degrees tonight. Tomorrow, a high of 72, but near the 60s at the lake, and it's going to be a low of 52 degrees tomorrow night. It's currently 78 degrees at O'Hare, 77 at Midway, and 62 at the lakefront. The time now is 7:20. In our top story this hour, a farewell ceremony is held at the Illinois Capitol in honor of the state's outgoing senior U.S. Senator. We'll have much more on this story coming up at 7:31. But first, here is your Healthy Minute.
18: 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I'm Dr. Stacey Bennis from Loyola Medicine with Healthy Minute. 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Contact sports like ice hockey, soccer, or basketball increase the chance of abdominal injury and are also not recommended. 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I'm Dr. Stacey Bennis for News Radio 105.9 WBBM.
1: Chicago-based company Groupon is cutting 400 jobs globally. It's an effort to improve profitability, and the online coupon company says more cuts could be on the way due to artificial intelligence. Groupon says the layoffs will reduce annual costs by $20 to $25 million. Coming up after the break, we're going to look at that Bloomberg Business Minute. The time now is 7:21.
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23: Long-term mortgage rates have risen more than 0.5% since the war against Iran began, and last week they rose again, now 6.65% on average, according to the Mortgage Bankers Association. That's the highest since August. On Wall Street today, stocks didn't move a whole lot higher, but it was enough for the Dow, the Nasdaq, and the S&P to all notch fresh closing highs, despite mixed signals out of Washington and Tehran about the terms of a peace deal that would reopen the Strait of Hormuz. Now, there is no deal yet, but hopes are running high, and with that, the Dow today rose 183 points, up 0.3%. The Nasdaq added 19, the S&P was up 1, and oil, 5% lower today. It's now under $89 a barrel on hopes for the reopening of that strait. And President Trump says he wants to watch his hometown New York Knicks at an NBA Finals game at Madison Square Garden in New York City after the team clinched a spot in the championship series. With business at 23 and 53 from the Bloomberg Newsroom, Tom Busby, News Radio 105.9 WBBM.
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4: At 7:28, traffic and weather together on the 8s is sponsored by Toyota of Edens. 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
5: Well, right now, Glenn, we do have delays on the Tri-State Tollway with the new crash going on. Also in Garfield Park, there is the intersection of Lake and Homan blocked off with a crash with injuries involving a bus. Use Kedzie or Franklin Boulevard instead as an alternate. So far, if you're on the Edens inbound, you've got an 18-minute ride heavy past Cicero to the Kennedy Junction. Outbound is clear. Kennedy out, clear. Inbound 43, O'Hare to downtown 25. Coming in from the Edens Junction, if you're on the inbound side of the Kennedy, passing the Wintrust Mural at North Avenue, tight still. The outbound Eisenhower, that's clear. Inbound heavy Mannheim to Harlem and spot Sacramento at the Jane Bird Interchange. 48 I-90 in, 30 coming in from Mannheim. Stevenson in, heavy first to Pulaski, crash left shoulder. Next report from the Metro Traffic Center, 738 News Radio 105.9 WBBM.
4: Thanks a lot, Abby. We're going to have a low of 56 degrees tonight. We'll see a high of 72 tomorrow, but in the mid-60s by the lake, and a low of 52 tomorrow night. It's currently 78 degrees at O'Hare. We're looking at 77 at Midway and 62 at the lakefront. The time now is 729.
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4: 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Good evening. I'm Glenn Marshall, and these are the top stories on News Radio WBBM.
7: The state capitol pauses to honor a political veteran and native son of Illinois.
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4: We're getting our first look at body cam footage from a Chicago police shooting on the far south side last winter.
9: This is Mike Krauser. The Naperville Park District is accused of neglect in a lawsuit over a man's drowning last summer at Centennial Beach.
4: Plus, President Trump says he isn't thinking about this year's midterms with the outcome of the war in Iran up in the air. In the meantime, WBBM Sports, the Cubs are tied right now with the Pirates, 4-up at the top of the 7th. While the White Sox are leading over the Twins 3-1 at the end of the 3rd. AccuWeather's letting us know that there is an air quality alert that is in effect through tonight, and a beach hazard statement is in effect from 10 p.m. this evening through late tomorrow night for a high wave action and dangerous rip currents at Lake Michigan beaches. Tonight, though, clear to partly cloudy with breezy and cooler skies. It's going to be a low of 56 degrees.

0: degrees. Tomorrow we'll see mostly sunny skies, breezy and pleasant, though also cooler than today. A high of 72 is expected, but in the mid 60s by the lake, with tomorrow night bringing in mainly clear skies and even cooler temps. A low of 52 degrees. The time now is 7:31. Retiring Illinois U.S. Senator Dick Durbin recalled one of the highlights of his 6 decades in public service during a tribute in his honor at the state capitol in Springfield.
1: As recently as the 90s, airline passengers used to hear this.
2: You may smoke on those flights where smoking is permitted, only if seated in the smoking sections.
1: It's crazy, right? And during his speech to a joint session of the legislature, Dick Durbin recalled the moment he'd had enough when a gate agent in Phoenix told him the only seat on the last flight to Chicago was in the smoking section.
3: Sat in that center seat between 2 chain-smoking sumo wrestlers. I thought to myself, there's got to be a better way. So I went on to introduce banning smoking on airplanes.
1: The proposal encountered turbulence. The tobacco lobby was powerful. But when the bill got to the floor, Durbin realized he had leverage with his congressional colleagues.
3: This was the largest frequent flyer club in America. And they were sick and tired of smoke on airplanes.
1: And the ban was cleared for takeoff. Jeff Buckles, News Radio 105.9. WBBM.
0: Video footage is out from an incident this past winter where Chicago police officers shot a suspected gunman on the city's far south side.
4: The Civilian Office of Police Accountability is sharing the sights, sounds, and frantic intensity of what happened the night of January 23rd.
5: Stop firing, police!
6: Left! You went that way!
4: 2 Chicago police officers shot and wounded 28-year-old Pierre Davis through a squad car windshield during an exchange of gunfire near 80th and Ingleside. Police say Davis had shot and seriously wounded a 22-year-old woman a block away just moments earlier.
6: You good? You good?
5: I'm good. Give me a second.
7: Hey, 644,
6: Omar, are you good?
5: I'm good.
7: 644,
6: one in custody. Hey. Look for the gun. It's going to be somewhere from on this block.
4: Davis was hospitalized and charged with several offenses, including attempted first-degree murder and aggravated assault against peace officers. Terry Keschner, News Radio 105.9 WBBM.
0: The family of a Streamwood man who drowned last summer at Centennial Beach is suing the Naperville Park District.
8: The lawsuit asserts there was willful and wanton neglect by the Park District in the death of 27-year-old Manuel Rosales, especially since there was a similar event previously during which a 13-year-old boy nearly drowned. Morales and friends had been swimming to a platform where the water is about 15 feet deep and murky. The suit says lifeguards waited 15 minutes to clear the former quarry of swimmers and conduct a search. The man's body was found about 40 minutes after he was reported missing. The executive director of the Park District, Brad Wilson, said in a statement to the Daily Herald, the police report confirms it was an unfortunate accident. Mike Krauser, News Radio, 105.9 WBBM.
0: President Trump says the pivotal midterm elections are not on his mind as he deals with the war in Iran.
9: President Trump says November's midterm elections will not factor into his approach toward the Iran war. The war is politically unpopular for Republicans hoping to hold their slim majorities. After saying over the weekend a deal is largely negotiated, the president acknowledged at a cabinet meeting there's more to do with Iran.
10: They're negotiating on fumes.
9: And should not try to outweigh him.
10: He's got the midterms. I don't care about the midterms.
9: He won't simply settle.
10: I didn't do this to get a crummy agreement.
9: With Pentagon Chief Pete Hegseth sitting alongside, the president says it has to be perfect. If not,
10: then the man on my left is going to finish him off.
9: Sagar Magani, Washington.
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0: And thanks to our listeners for the following gas prices. In Barrington, the S&K on Main Street and Northwest Highway has gas for $4.69 per gallon. And at Fox River Grove, the Citgo on Northwest Highway and Illinois Street has gas for $4.69 as well. If you see a great price, please give us a call at 312-409-GAS. That's 312-409-42. 7-7, and we are approaching 7:38. Traffic and weather together on the 8th. There's a crash on the Tri-State Tollway. Here to explain is Abby Ryan.
16: It's the crash hour, I think. If we're on the Tri-State Tollway, headed on the southbound side, watch out for delays jammed from I-290, the Eisenhower, to Roosevelt. A crash blocks the left lane, heavy approaching I-290 on the northbound side. If you're on 8094 eastbound, heavy from Grant to Broadway, crash with a spin out, this one in the right ditch. Also, the Indiana Toll Road, I-90 eastbound, closed at US 421 Michigan City. Crash with injuries blocks every single lane of traffic. Traffic can re-enter again. State Road 39 LaPorte, use I-94 instead as your alternate. We've got a crash on the Bishop Ford outbound, solid pass 115 to 159th. This one in a lane, 25 and building out to 8094. Your Stevenson also has problems. I-55 northbound, solid before 453 to 355, crash involving a semi in the right lane. Southbound, heavy 355 to Joliet Road with a gapers delay. Stevenson inbound, earlier crash of Pulaski's cleared. A 30-minute ride from 355 outbound looks good. Garfield Park, intersection of Lake and Holman, blocked with a crash with injuries involving a bus. Kedzie or Franklin Boulevard is your best bet instead. Eden's in 17, Kennedy out 15. Inbound 40, O'Hare to downtown. The outbound side of the Eisenhower clear. Inbound 46, I-90 in, and the rest of the roads building, as I mentioned. Next report from the Metro Traffic Center at 7:48, News Radio 105.9 WBBM.
17: WBBM AccuWeather, clear to partly cloudy, breezy and cooler tonight. The low 56 degrees. Tomorrow mainly sunny, breezy and nice. It'll be cooler than today with a high of 72 degrees. Tomorrow night mainly clear and even cooler, low 52, then mostly sunny and warmer on Friday. It's 78 at O'Hare, 77 in Midway, 66 at the lakefront. I'm AccuWeather meteorologist Carrie Schwindenhammer.
0: Thanks a lot, guys. The time now is approaching 7:40, and Hawthorne Racecourse, the last remaining horse racing track in the Chicago area, is accusing a state government official of tipping the scales against it.
18: In a court filing, Hawthorne accuses Agriculture Director Jerry Costello of steering state funds to the only other horse track in Illinois because his brother is their lobbyist. The Tribune reports the allegation was made in a filing for Hawthorne's bankruptcy case. A lawyer for the 135-year-old track in Stickney claims since it filed Chapter 11 a few months ago, the Ag Department has sent more money from the Thoroughbred Fund to Fairmont Park in downstate Collinsville. A spokesperson for Director Costello declined to comment on the pending litigation. John Costello told the paper he's represented the Horsemen's Association for years before his brother was appointed and called the claims defamatory. Nancy Hardy, News Radio 105.9 WBBM.
0: A desperate search continues for the missing employees at the site of a Washington State factory explosion. ABC's Melissa Aiden is on the scene with the latest.
19: At this point, 9 employees remain unaccounted for, and search efforts are really dire. Officials just telling us moments ago this is a recovery operation. What we've learned from officials is because of this chemical tank that ruptured, they're saying that there's still about 90,000 gallons worth of this hazardous chemical inside that could be really detrimental, of course, to the first responders.
0: 8 others, including a firefighter, were also injured in the incident, but there's no update on their conditions. The American Cancer Society has issued new colon cancer screening guidelines in an effort to encourage millions to get checked. Americans 45 to 75 years old, along with certain older and younger individuals, are advised to get screened.
20: The new screening guidelines for colon cancer include new advanced stool tests and the first ever inclusion of blood tests. The American Cancer Society making the changes and adding options to reach more than 20 million Americans, or one in three eligible adults, who haven't received advised screenings. The tools, in addition to imaging techniques, including colonoscopies, Cologuard Plus gets added to the old Cologuard, and a new type of test called ColoSense that uses a different technology is an option. The ACS says colorectal cancer is now the top cancer killer of adults under the age of 50. Michelle Franzen, ABC News.
0: Coming up after the break, we are going to look at the top trending stories. The time now is 7:42.
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0: A Chinese startup claims it's invented an AI-powered device that can translate a pet's sounds and actions into human speech. The device costs around $120. It's worn around the pet's neck and can allegedly recognize their behavior, vocalizations, and emotions and translate them with nearly 95% accuracy. A lot of people are skeptical, though. The company hasn't published any data or studies to support their claims. No thank you. The time now is 7:46, and that means it's time to take a look at sports. And right now, the Cubs are up against the Pirates, 9-4 at the top of the seventh with two outs. And meanwhile, the White Sox are up against the Twins, 3-1 in the middle of the fifth. And here to tell us more about sports is the Rick Gregg.
1: Front office types don't always travel with the club, except around big dates like the trade deadline or playoffs. But Cubs team president Jed Hoyer flew to Pittsburgh on Tuesday to watch his boys drop their 10th in a row in person.
2: We offer support. I mean, this is, you know, the same coaches, the same process, the same manager, you know, to win 20 out of 23 and then immediately followed up by losing 13 out of 15. I mean, it's not the people. It's just about, you know, getting these guys on the right track, and I think showing confidence in our guys.
1: Hoyer insists he is confident, pointing out that the roster riding this roller coaster is pretty much the same roster that last season was especially steady. One more in Pittsburgh on Thursday evening with Colin Ray getting the ball. White Sox start Eric Fetty against the Twins Thursday afternoon. Phillies pitcher Christopher Sanchez threw seven more scoreless innings in a win over the Padres. He's up to 44 2/3 now. That's a Phillies record. The overall live ball record of consecutive scoreless innings is 59, set by Oral Hershiser in 88. The Bears are working again in Lake Forest. OTAs continue. We'll hear from Ben Johnson and players Thursday. Georgia football coach Kirby Smart says that if an agreement on a larger college football playoff model can't be reached, he thinks the SEC should just leave the NCAA altogether. We'll see. Chicago Stars soccer fired general manager Richard Foyts after 2.5 unproductive seasons. The Stars have only 3 wins. With sports at 16:46 past each hour, Rick Gregg, News Radio 105.9 WBBM.
0: And the time now is approaching 7:48. 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We still have a crash on the Tri-State Tollway. Here to explain is Abby Ryan.
16: Yes, we do. Glenn, if you're on the southbound side of the Tri-State Tollway, that is tight. It's actually a crash both ways on 294. Southbound jammed 290 over to Roosevelt Road. There is a crash there involving a vehicle in the left lane. Northbound heavy approaching the ramp to westbound 290, the Eisenhower, with a crash there on the right lane of the ramp. The DuSable Lakeshore Drive, heavy both ways approaching that stoplight at Chicago. If you're on Route 53, you're okay. 8094 eastbound, heavy before Grant to Broadway, crash involving a semi. It's blocking the right lane. Indiana Toll Road still shut down eastbound. US 421 Michigan City, crash with injuries blocking every single lane of traffic. Traffic can get again, can re-enter again at State Road 39 LaPorte, or use I-94 instead as an alternate. Now, if you're on the rest of the roads, the Bishop Ford crash cleared at 159th on the outbound side. Give yourself 22 to 8094. Definitely tight from 115th. So far, I-55 northbound, solid before Route 53 to 355. Crash involving a semi in the right lane. And southbound, a heavy 355 past Joliet Road with the Gapers delay. The Garfield Park area intersection of Lake and Homan blocked with a crash with injuries involving a bus. Use Kedzie or Franklin Boulevard instead. CTA is rerouting buses in the area. Eaton's on the inbound side, 17. Kennedy out, clear. Inbound 40, O'Hare to downtown. Heavy Austin past the Wintrust mural at North Avenue to Ohio. 25 coming in from the Eaton's Junction. Out on the Eisenhower, clear. Inbound 45. Heavy past 25th to Harlem. 27 coming in from Mannheim and the outbound side of the Stevenson, clear. Inbound 27-355 in. 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
0: Thanks a lot, Abby. And we're going to have a low of 56 degrees tonight, a high of 72, but in the mid 60s by the lake with a low of 52 tomorrow night. It's currently 78 degrees at O'Hare. We're looking at 77 at Midway and 62 at the lakefront. The time now is 7:50.
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0: Maggie Daly Park hosted a brand new festival.
3: I'm excited for this, you know, this being here today. It's, you know, it's the first time I'm kind of being in downtown since before, you know, pandemic started.
4: Ian says he doesn't know where to start with the abundance of activities at the Chicago Park District's first ever All-Star Fest.
3: All kinds of things, you know, rock climbing, You know, they're going to be doing mini golf, photo booth, petting zoo.
4: Alyssa was enjoying the row of inflatable slides.
5: It's kind of so fun because there's a lot of games here.
4: The fest was the idea of Aline Ganan with the Park District. It brought together 4,000 students and adults with intellectual and developmental disabilities.
6: We decided it was time to kind of have a celebration of all of our participants that worked so hard throughout the year and bring everyone together for a finale picnic and just to celebrate all of their hard work, efforts, and really to showcase the beautiful city that we live in.
4: Amy Taylor is the executive director of Special Children's Charities.
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0: Once it's completed, Northwestern University's new Ryan Field will host dozens of community events, the first of which will be just 2 weeks after its opening.
16: On October 16th, the stadium will be the home field for the Evanston Township High School football team as they take on New Trier. Ryan Field will host the high school teams at no charge as part of the commitment by developers to make the stadium a community asset. The high school football game will be the first non-collegiate event hosted at Ryan Field, which is set to officially open October 2nd with a nationally televised game between Northwestern and Penn State. Mai Martinez, News Radio 105.9 WBBM.
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0: And it's now time for the Bloomberg Business Minute. 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
13: Despite a slump in consumer confidence, surging prices for jet fuel, and sharply higher airfares, American Airlines says it continues to see strong demand for travel, both domestic and international, and it expects to make the same level of profit this year as it did last year before the war in Iran began. Now on Wall Street, all-time closing highs today for the Dow, the Nasdaq, and the S&P 500, but just barely, after mixed signals out of Tehran and then Washington about terms of a peace deal between the U.S. and Iran and who will control the Strait of Hormuz. Despite all that, the Dow today rose 183 points. The Nasdaq was up 18, the S&P added 1. Oil was down 5% to under $89 a barrel. And Americans may be living on the moon sooner than you think. The head of NASA says he'll begin building a moon base with nearly monthly robotic landings starting next year. And by the time the first astronauts land on the moon again in 2028, a permanent base will be waiting for them. With business at 23 and 53 from the Bloomberg Newsroom, Tom Busby, News Radio 105.9 WBBM.
28: I'm Anna Garcia, host of True Crime News, the podcast. 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
4: And we are approaching 7:58. Traffic and weather together on the 8th. We got a crash on a tri-state tollway. Here to explain is Abby Ryan.
5: We also have this crash on the Indiana Toll Road. Glen eastbound still shut down at US 421 Michigan City with injuries. Every single lane is blocked. It is stacked from the rest area to US 421. Traffic can re-enter again in LaPorte at State Road 39. Use I-94 State Road 2 instead as an alternate. Now, the tri-state tollway crash, Glen, we definitely have delays there. Earlier crash cleared on the northbound side, still heavy approaching the westbound I-290 ramp to the Eisenhower. Southbound jam from I-290 to Roosevelt with a crash in the left lane there. If you're on 8094 eastbound, heavy past Bird of Broadway, crash involving a semi, and it's blocking the right lane. There are other crashes out there, too. We'll get to them next time around. Next report, 808 from the Metro Traffic Center, News Radio, 105.9 WBBM.
4: Thanks a lot, Abby. And we're going to have a low of 56 degrees tonight, but tomorrow we'll see a high of 72. It's going to be in the mid-60s by the lake with a low of 52 degrees tomorrow night. Currently, it's 78 degrees at O'Hare, 77 at Midway, and 62 at the lakefront. It's 7:59.
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7: Mayor Johnson calls violence over the Memorial Day holiday intolerable and says shutting down those teen takeovers will take more than tougher punishment. I'm political editor Jeff Buckles at City Hall.
4: State lawmakers pay tribute to retiring U.S. Senator Dick Durbin. The U.S. carries out a fresh round of airstrikes on Iran. More just ahead from ABC News. The Cubs, they're leading over the Pirates 10-4 at the bottom of the 7th, while the White Sox are leading over the Twins 4-1 at the bottom of the 5th. We know that we're going to get down to 56 degrees tonight. It'll be a high of 72 degrees tomorrow, but the mid-60s by the lake. It's going to be a low of 52 degrees tomorrow night. It's currently 78 degrees at O'Hare, 77 at Midway, and 62 at the lakefront, and it's 8 o'clock.
8: From ABC News, I'm Dave Packer. New U.S. airstrikes in Iran. CENTCOM says forces shooting down 4 Iranian attack drones posing a threat to the Strait of Hormuz, as well as an Iranian ground station that was about to launch a 5th drone. A U.S. official says these actions were measured, purely defensive, and intended to maintain the ceasefire. This after Iran state media said that the country sent their teams for a peace deal to the U.S., their terms, that would keep Iran in control of the strait. President Trump says that's a non-starter.
9: They're negotiating on fumes. But we'll see what happens. Maybe we have to go back and finish it. Maybe we don't.
8: Trump says he's not in much of a rush to make a peace deal. An urgent recovery effort for victims of the deadly toxic chemical release at a Washington state factory. Cowlitz Fire Chief Scott Goldstein says this is personal for many of the responders.
10: Understand that there are members working the site tirelessly that have lost coworkers, lost friends, and they remain dedicated to focusing on our recovery efforts.
8: So far, 2 people are confirmed dead. Uganda closing its border with the Congo in an effort to curb the Ebola outbreak. At a cabinet meeting, Secretary of State Marco Rubio says they're doing what they can to block Ebola from reaching the United States.
11: We cannot and will not allow any cases of Ebola to enter the United States. And so the State Department and other agencies represented here, the Centers for Disease Control, HHS, others, are working very, very hard to contain this crisis to the countries where it's currently located, particularly the Democratic Republic of the Congo.
8: Nearly 1,000 suspected cases have been reported in the eastern Congo, and about 220 people believed to have died. The scorching heat blanketing Europe, temperatures in the 90s this week. This traveler from the UK visiting Paris says they are powering through.
12: Well, we are on a vacation here, so we are on a timeline, so we are just sticking to the schedule. Whatever it is, the heat doesn't matter.
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8: New York Governor Kathy Hochul has signed a law making it a crime to block someone from entering a house of worship. Millions of Americans have been placed in new voting districts as states rush to redistrict ahead of the midterms. That includes in Texas, where Republicans are hoping to pick up 3 seats.
15: Most Republican operatives that I have spoken to say that there's been significant political changes since those maps were drawn up, and that they'll be lucky to get 3 seats, a net three positive out of Texas. And it's quite possibly they end up with no net increase in the number of Republican congressmen, congressmen and women in Texas.
8: ABC's Jonathan Carl. New York fans are still celebrating the Knicks championship run, but if they want a party at the Garden, it'll cost them.
16: This one was all New York from the jump.
5: WABC sportscaster Ryan Field was one of the thousands celebrating the Knicks' first trip to the finals since 1999 on Monday when they beat the Cleveland Cavaliers. But you'll have to be as rich as superfans Spike Lee and Timothy Chalamet if you have any hopes of seeing the Knicks in person at Madison Square Garden when the finals begin. The least expensive seats we could find for Game 1 next week were about $2,000, and if you want to sit near Spike, that'll set you back around $50,000. Sherry Preston, ABC News, New York.
8: The CEOs of several European airlines say there'll be no fuel shortage this summer. Dave Packer, ABC News.
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4: And the time is 8:05 on Wednesday, May 27th, 2026. Good evening. I'm Glenn Marshall, and currently we're sitting about 77 degrees on the mostly sunny skies here in Chicago. And there is a heads up for an air quality alert. It's in effect through tonight, and a beach hazard statement is in effect from 10 p.m. this evening through late tomorrow night for high wave action and dangerous rip currents at the Lake Michigan beaches. Otherwise, tonight is going to be clear, partly cloudy, breezy, and cooler with a low of 56 degrees. Tomorrow we'll see mostly sunny skies, breezy and pleasant, though also cooler than today, a high of 72 degrees, but in the mid-60s near the lake. Tomorrow night, mainly clear and even cooler with a low of 52 degrees. Of course, we're going to look at that AccuWeather 5-day forecast at 8:15, but right now, here's our top story on News Radio WBBM. Chicago Mayor Brandon Johnson says the city is holding people accountable following a series of violent gatherings over the Memorial Day weekend. He's also dismissing suggestions that ordinances need to be changed. WBBM political editor Jeff Buckles is following.
7: The mayor told reporters here that the city's numbers confirmed no one was killed over the holiday weekend and shootings were down.
17: Communities across our city still felt the impact of an intolerable level of violence.
7: That includes my

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2: And enriched by helping people in Illinois and across the country. And then he compared the political climate in Lincoln's time to the present day.
3: Abraham Lincoln, in a House Divided speech that he gave here in Springfield, gave a grim warning that the divisions in America over the issue of slavery could destroy our nation. We see similar divisions today. The challenge we face in the days ahead could be just as serious.
2: Durbin is 81 years old. He'll retire from politics at the end of the year. And we have Approach 808, traffic and weather together on the 8th. And we have a crash on the Tri-State Tollway. Here to explain is Abby Ryan.
4: All right, now, Glenn, if you're on the Tri-State Tollway, watch out for delays. If you're on the southbound side of the Tri-State Tollway, heavy from I-290 to Roosevelt, earlier crash cleared your Indiana toll road. That is still completely shut down. It is stacked a parking lot from the rest area to US 421. Everything is shut down at US 421 with all lanes blocked. A crash with injuries. Traffic can re-enter again in LaPorte at State Road 39, or you can use I-94 or State Road 2 instead as alternates. If you're on 8094 eastbound, heavy Bird of Broadway crash involving a semi blocking the right lane. Now, the rest of the roads do south of Lakeshore Drive, heavy both ways approaching the light in Chicago. Garfield Park, intersection of Lake and Homan, blocked with a crash with injuries involving a bus. Use Kedzie and Franklin instead as alternates. CTA rerouting buses in the area. If you're on the inbound side of the Edens, heavy from Cicero to the Kennedy Junction at 17, mixed into Wilson right before the Kennedy, an Audi partially blocking the right lane. If you're on the outbound side of the Kennedy, you're clear. Inbound 35, O'Hare into downtown, tight from Austin, past the Wind Trust Mural at North Avenue, over to Ohio. It is a 35-minute ride, O'Hare in 20, coming in from the Edens Junction. Eisenhower out clear, inbound 43, heavy from 25th to Harlem, 25 coming in from Mannheim. Stevenson's clear. And I-55 northbound solid, Route 53 to 355, semi-crash still blocks the right lane. Southbound heavy, 355 past Joliet with a gaper's delay. Outbound Ryan 14. Next report from the Metro Traffic Center, 818 News Radio 105.9 WBBM.
2: Thanks a lot, Abby. We're going to see a low of 56 degrees tonight. We'll see a high of 72 tomorrow, but in the mid-60s by the lake. Then tomorrow night, we'll see a low of 52 degrees. It's currently 78 degrees at O'Hare, 77 at Midway, and 62 along the lakefront. It's 810.
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0: The time now is 8:11, and a Chicago Public Schools high school student will get his diploma tomorrow night, just days after being released from ICE detention.
1: Ricardo Hernandez Navarrete, an 18-year-old student at Mather High School on the far north side, has now been released from ICE custody. His mother, Liliana, was released last week. Christy Morrow is a family friend.
2: It has been incredible, and now being able to see him last night when we picked him up, the first place he wanted to go was to his high school, and he called friends and they quickly drove over.
1: Ricardo and

0: His family, originally from Colombia, are still trying to be granted asylum.
1: Despite what they have ahead of them, the smiling and the gratitude is truly remarkable. 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
2: More than 500 people have signed an online petition calling for the renaming of Wabash Avenue to be called Barack Hussein Obama Avenue.
3: The address of Trump Tower would be 401 Obama Avenue. The man who started the change.org petition, Bryce Jones, who lives on the southwest side, says it would send a small message about the values we uphold as a city. He wrote, "We're grappling with increased living costs and punitive policies, including immigration raids and rising gas prices because of a failed vanity war." He writes, "We propose a tribute to a figure who stands for hope and change. It would carry symbolic weight," he says. Mike Krauser, News Radio, 105.9 WBBM.
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2: At 8:15, it's time for the AccuWeather 5-day forecast, sponsored by Four Seasons Heating, Air Conditioning, Plumbing, Sewer, and Electric. Here's meteorologist Kerry Schwindenhammer.
10: Clear to partly cloudy, breezy, and cooler tonight. The low 56, mostly sunny, breezy, and nice tomorrow. Albeit cooler than today, the high 72, but in the mid-60s by the lake. Mainly clear and even cooler tomorrow night, the low 52. Plenty of sunshine with a warmer afternoon on Friday, the high 80. Saturday and Sunday, nice weather with sunshine and some clouds, 74 for a high, but in the 60s at the lakefront. I'm AccuWeather meteorologist Kerry Schwindenhammer.
2: Thanks a lot, Kerry. It's 78 degrees at O'Hare, 77 at Midway, and 62 at the lakefront. The time now is 8:16. It's time to take a look at sports. The Cubs are up still against the Pirates, 10-4 at the top of the eighth, while the White Sox are up against the Twins, 8-1 at the bottom of the sixth. And here to tell us more is Rick Gregg.
11: All sorts of questions have been asked about whether Cubs hitters are pressing as they try and get out of their extended batting slumps. The players have heard it, the front office, Coach Craig Counsell. But before the Cubs met Pittsburgh for the first time, really, Counsell was asked how his coaches are doing.
12: If you lose 10 in a row, you're feeling a little stress. I mean, that's like, hope you are. You know, we all are to a certain extent. The job requires that you show up the next day and you keep trying and you keep pushing and you keep coaching. The great part about the game is that you get to come back the next day and and do it again.
11: Still more.

0: than 100 games to go and division and playoff berths well within reach. They'll finish their series with the Pirates Thursday night. The White Sox end theirs with the Twins Thursday afternoon. Chicago Stars president Karen Lietzau fired general manager Richard Foyts Wednesday and in the process noted this.
1: We need to be spending more of our time focusing on the sporting organization in a way I don't think that we thought we needed to. With the growth of the league has just really taken off in a way that I think surprised us when we first invested in the club.
0: That was September 2023. The Stars made the playoffs in 24, but were bottom of the table last year and sit 15th out of 16 teams this. Prices, expectations, opponent ability, all have gone up in women's soccer. Lietzau says they're looking for a more experienced GM to help navigate those waters. Fire defenseman Mbekezele Mbokazi is on South Africa's team for the upcoming World Cup. Sports Illustrated says Tiger Woods will not compete at the British Open, which means he'll sit out all the majors for a second year in a row. Ben Johnson and Bears players make time for reporters at OTAs on Thursday, once more next week too. Then mandatory minicamp arrives. With sports at 16 and 46 past each hour, Rick Gregg, News Radio 105.9 WBBM.
2: 818, traffic and weather together on the 8th. Here's Abby Ryan.
3: All right, now, Glenn, Eden's on the inbound side. Lake Hook to the Kennedy Junction. You've got a travel time of 17. Heavy past Cicero to the Kennedy Junction. Mixed in at Wilson before the Kennedy. We had an Audi partially blocking the right lane. Garfield Park intersection of Lake and Homan shut down. Crash with injuries involving a bus. Use Kedzie or Franklin Boulevard instead as an alternate. CTA is rerouting buses in the area. Eden Spur looks pretty good. Kennedy inbound, heavy from Austin past the Wintrust Mural at North Avenue over to Ohio. 35 O'Hare in, 20 coming in from the Eden Junction. Outbound's okay. I-190 looks good. Eisenhower out clear. Inbound 43, heavy past 25th to Harlem. 43, I-90 in, 25 coming in from Mannheim. Stevenson looks great. Dan Ryan outbound. That is a 14-minute ride, slow from the Jane Byrne Interchange before 18th. I-55, Will County southbound, heavy 355 past Joliet Road with a gaper's delay. Northbound, solid 53 to 355, cleanup of a semi-crash in the right lane. I-57 looks good, Bishop Ford outbound, 18. Heavy from 130th to the Steel Bridge, Usaba Lakeshore Drive, heavy approaching the light of Chicago. Tri-State South, heavy I-290 to Roosevelt, earlier crash cleared. And if you're in Northwest Indiana, 8094 eastbound, heavy Bird of Broadway crash involving a semi right lane. The Indiana Toll Road completely shut down eastbound. It's shut down at US 421 Michigan City. Crash with injuries blocking every lane. Heavy from the rest area to US 421. You can re-enter again at LaPorte State Road 39. Next report for the Metro Traffic Center, 828 News Radio 105.9 WBBM.
2: Thanks a lot, Abby. We're going to have a low of 56 degrees tonight, but a high of 72 tomorrow. It's going to be near the mid-60s by the lake and a low of 52 tomorrow night. It's currently 78 degrees at O'Hare, 77 at Midway, and 62 at the lakefront. The time now is 820. In our top story this hour, Chicago Mayor Brandon Johnson rolls out a new strategy aimed at fortifying the city's response to hate crimes. WBBM political editor Jeff Buckles will have much more on this story coming up at 8:31. But right now, White Sox merchandise and jardinera are some of the gifts Chicago leaders say they plan to bring to Pope Leo tomorrow.
4: Mayor Brandon Johnson is leading a delegation to the Vatican in his biggest international trip so far. The Tribune reports that the mayor, who is a Chicago Cubs fan, will not be gifting Pope Leo any Cubs merch, but rather a White Sox emblazoned kippa, along with a Chicago Sanctuary City pin and bottled jardinera from J.P. Graziano. A private meeting between the mayor and the Pope will take place in the Vatican Apostolic Library. They're expected to discuss the Pope's encyclical released Monday. Carolina Garibe, News Radio 105.9 WBBM.
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5: The median sale price for a home in the Chicago metro area hit a record-breaking $390,000 in April. That's 4% higher than the same time last year. Mario Greco, founder of the MG Group at Compass in Chicago, tells the Noon Business Hour that the price appreciation is uniform, and it applies to homes on busy streets and noisy L tracks as well.
6: Main street homes in Chicago, homes on the L tracks or otherwise compromised, are still being sold and sold at record numbers, making the quote-unquote non-compromised houses that much more out of reach for buyers.
5: Greco says changing life circumstances are driving some of the demand for new homes.
6: We are definitely seeing life change driving some of this as well.
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13: Hoping to offset some of the hundreds of billions being spent on artificial intelligence, Meta Platforms is now selling monthly subscriptions for access to its AI chatbot. One tier will cost just $8 a month. The other, offering a much bigger volume of videos, photos, and other content, will cost $20 a month. Limited use of Meta One, still free. Wall Street squeezing out enough gains today to notch fresh record highs for all the major averages, despite mixed signals out of the U.S. and Iran about terms of a peace deal to reopen the Strait of Hormuz. The Dow today up 183 points, the Nasdaq added 19, the S&P up 1, and oil tumbled, closing below $89 a barrel. Salesforce giving a weak revenue outlook for the current period after the closing bell, worrying investors about AI disrupting the software industry. And a challenge from Doritos to celebrate the nation's 250th anniversary, recreate a famous U.S. landmark like the Lincoln Memorial entirely out of Doritos chips for a chance to win $250,000. With business at 23 and 53 from the Bloomberg Newsroom, Tom Busby, News Radio 105.9 WBBM.
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7: We are approaching 8:28. Traffic and weather together on the 8th is sponsored by Jewel Osco. We're here to tell us what's happening on the roads. It's Abby Ryan.
3: Oh, what is not happening on the roads? That's what I want to know. If you're on the expressways and tollways, let's focus on Northwest Indiana. Westbound Indiana Toll Road, heavy before and after U.S. 35. It's about a 2-3 mile backup. Eastbound, completely shut down at U.S. 421. Crash with injuries blocks every single lane of traffic. Traffic can re-enter again at State Road 39 in LaPorte. You can use I-94 State Road 2 instead as an alternate. Now, if you choose to use I-94 eastbound, that is heavy past U.S. 421 Michigan City to U.S. 20. Also, 8094 eastbound, heavy from Bird of Broadway. We had an earlier crash involving a semi in the right lane. If you're on the rest of the roads, the Garfield Park area, intersection of Lake and Homan, blocked with a crash with injuries. This involving CTA bus, possibly buses. Use Kedzie or Franklin instead as an alternate. CTA rerouting buses in the area. Now, if you're on the inbound side of the Edens, we had an earlier Kia partially blocking the right lane right around the Wilson. Looks like that delay is gone, and so is the delay into the Kennedy Junction. It's now a 15-minute ride. If you're on the rest of the roads, inbound Kennedy, that is tight too, starting right around Lawrence, on and off on in past the Wintrust, Maryland, North Avenue to Ohio. Next report, 8:38 from the Metro Traffic Center, News Radio 105.9 WBBM.
7: Thanks a lot, Abby. We're going to see a low of 56 degrees tonight, but a high of 72 tomorrow. It's going to be in the mid-60s near the lake and a low of 52 tomorrow night. It's currently 78 degrees at O'Hare, 77 at Midway, and 62 at the lakefront. The time now is 8:29.
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7: The time now is 8:30 on Wednesday, May 27th, 2026. Good evening, I'm Glenn Marshall, and these are the top stories on News Radio WBBM. Mayor Johnson introduces a new strategy aimed at shoring up the city's response to hate crimes.
28: This is Terry Keschner. Investigators released dramatic video of a confrontation between Chicago police and a shooting suspect.
7: Investigators do not expect to find any survivors at the site of a chemical explosion in Washington State, and the U.S. carries out a new airstrike in Iran. WBBM Sports, the Cubs are still up against the Pirates 10-4 at the top of the ninth, while the White Sox, they're still up against the Twins 9-1 at the bottom of the seventh. In AccuWeather, they're letting us know it's going to be a low of 56 degrees tonight, but keep in mind there is an air quality alert that's in effect through tonight. There's a beach hazard statement in effect from 10 p.m. this evening through late tomorrow night for a high wave action and dangerous rip currents at the Lake Michigan beaches. Otherwise, tomorrow to be a high of 72 degrees. But in the mid-60s by the lake, and tomorrow night, mainly clear and even cooler, a low of 52 degrees. The time now is 8:31. Chicago Mayor Brandon Johnson is rolling out a new strategy aimed at beefing up the city's response to hate crimes. But leaders of one community say they have questions. WBBM political editor Jeff Buckles has the details.
29: The mayor says what he calls the Interconnected Chicago Strategy incorporates recommendations from the city's Commission on Human Relations and will begin with a focus on on curbing incidents of anti-Semitism and attacks on members of Chicago's Jewish community.
2: It's encouraging to see that they're forming a Jewish engagement council.
29: But Sarah Van Loon from the American Jewish Committee says her group was not consulted and didn't know about it until we asked. Rebecca Weininger from the Anti-Defamation League was more blunt.
4: Jeff, I'm just as concerned as I was before, if not more.
29: That's because she says her group and what she calls other mainstream Jewish organizations were apparently left out.
4: This is a wholesale rejection of the time and the treasure that was put in by his own commission.
29: The mayor's office says the Jewish Engagement Council will eventually help build a lasting effort to combat all identity-based crime.
2: I really do hope it's going to be successful.
29: We're at City Hall. 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
7: The public is getting a first look at a video from an incident where Chicago police officers shot a suspected gunman on the far south side this past winter.
28: The police body camera video released by Chicago's Civilian Office of Police Accountability is, as always, intense.
5: Shot fire to police!
28: Two Chicago police officers shot and wounded 28-year-old Pierre Davis through a squad car windshield during an exchange of gunfire near 80th and Ingleside around 8 p.m. January 23rd. Police say Davis had shot and seriously wounded a 22-year-old woman a block away just moments earlier.
5: Show me your hands! 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
8: 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He's hit.
28: Davis was hospitalized and then charged with several crimes, including attempted first-degree murder. 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
7: The public is getting a first look at video from an incident where Chicago police officers shot a suspected gunman on the far south side this past winter. We just talked about that story. Let's move on to a man and woman from Indiana. They were busted over the weekend after allegedly stealing metal and copper from a shopping mall.
9: They were on the roof of the Southway Plaza Mall with mostly vacant stores at about 1 on Saturday morning when someone spotted the couple, 49-year-old Chad Hart and 50-year-old Robin Huffman, according to police. They called out on a loudspeaker and the two came down a ladder. They said they were just up on the roof making out, according to police, and Hart later admitted they were stealing metal and copper wire. Police found that nearly two dozen HVAC units had been stripped of metal and all of the copper wire that had been on the roof was stripped. It may not have been the first such visit to the roof. Both are facing felony burglary charges. Mike Krauser, News Radio, 105.9 WBBM.
7: In the aftermath of a chemical explosion at a paper mill in Washington State, officials confirmed they do not expect to find any survivors. However, recovery efforts for the 9 missing employees remain underway. Washington State Governor Bob Ferguson said it has been an emotional day for the 38,000 residents of Longview.
10: Certainly, it's been at least 50 years since we've had as deadly an industrial tragedy as what we saw here 24 hours ago.
7: There are now 2 confirmed deaths and 7 people hospitalized. A responding firefighter who was also treated has since been released. And another White House construction project is underway, but this one will be temporary. Crews are erecting an octagon-shaped cage on the South Lawn that will host next month's UFC bout. It's also marked the nation's 250th anniversary and President Donald Trump's 80th birthday. On June 14th, the finished UFC project will feature a 5,000-seat arena right outside the White House. The time now is 8:35.
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7: And thanks to our listeners for the following gas prices. In Willow Springs, the Citgo on Archer and Flavin has gas for $4.63 per gallon. And in Woodridge, the Exxon on Janes and 75th is selling gas with $4.69 per gallon. If you see a low gas price, please give us a call at 312-409-GAS. That's 312-409-4277. And at 8:38, traffic and weather together on the 8s. Here's Abby Ryan.
3: All right, now, Glenn, if you're on the inbound side of the Kennedy, give yourself about 36 minutes from the airport into downtown. We're looking at 26. Coming in from the Edens Junction, it is tightening now, and that is from the Edens Junction heavy spots all the way down to Randolph. We have reports of a crash right around Randolph as well. If you're on the outbound side, not bad at all. Everything is fine. I-190, the O'Hare Extension, it's tight spot fast. Bessie Coleman over to the Tri-State Tollway ramps now. If you're on the inbound side of the Eisenhower, tightening now from right around just past Harlem over to Central Avenue. Those delays continue almost to Cicero. Inbound, not too bad. Your travel time on the inbound Eisenhower, give yourself about 37 minutes. Coming in from I-90, Stevenson looks pretty good. If you're on I-55 northbound, it is still stacked from 53 to 355. And this because of a crash on the inbound side, solid 53 to 355. That semi-crash in the right lane southbound. The delay is gone for the Gapers delay. And so far, if you're in Northwest Indiana, traffic is messy, definitely in spots. You've got heavy delays both ways on the Indiana Toll Road passing US 35. We had an earlier closure right at US 421. It looks like that might be reopened. I'll let you know next time around. Next report, 848 from the Metro Traffic Center, News Radio 105.9 WBBM.
1: WBBM AccuWeather, clear to partly cloudy and cooler tonight with a gusty breeze, low 56. Mainly sunny, breezy, and nice tomorrow. Cooler than today, the high 72. Mainly clear and even cooler tomorrow night, the low 52. I'm AccuWeather meteorologist Kerry Schwendidhammer.
7: Thanks a lot, guys. It's currently 78 degrees at O'Hare, 77 at Midway, and 62 at the lakefront. The time now is 8:40. Thousands of kids and adults with intellectual disabilities gathered for the city's inaugural All-Star Fest today.
6: Cheers and words of encouragement could be heard all throughout Maggie Daly Park at the Chicago Park District's first ever All-Star Fest.
14: I climbed through and then went down the slide so fast. It was fun.
6: 15-year-old Angelo was one of 4,000 people enjoying the fest, which celebrates children and adults with intellectual and developmental disabilities and invites them to participate in all sorts of activities.
16: There's so many individuals in Chicago that, you know, live with the challenges of living with a disability. There's so much that these guys can do, and just kind of giving them the opportunities to do it is what they show that they can do all year long.
6: Eileen Ganan with the Park District came up with the idea for the fest. She says the goal is to make these activities more accessible so that everyone can enjoy them.
16: I hope they just walk away excited that they had a great day and proud of themselves that they can do so much and they have so many people out there that are rooting for them. So hopefully a day of celebrating them makes it, you know, makes it special for them.
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7: A member of Haiti's national soccer team is waiting for his U.S. visa so he can join the squad in Florida just weeks before the World Cup. ABC's Chuck Severson is following.
17: Wodenski Pierre, a defensive midfielder, plays for Violette AC in Haiti's gang-besieged capital, Port-au-Prince. The other 25 players in the squad play outside the country. U.S. visas for Pierre and some other Haitian soccer officials have yet to come through the Trump administration's expanded travel restrictions. Haiti opens World Cup play June 13th in Foxborough, Massachusetts against Scotland. It's only Haiti's second World Cup appearance. A Haitian soccer spokesperson says there is soccer in Haiti, that it is a country that wants to live.
7: Officials say there is still time to resolve Pierre's situation. The time now is approaching 8:42.
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12: They arrived in Germany under a cloud. Cacciapoli, the match fixing scandal, had just broken in Italy, threatening to demote Juventus and disgrace the league. Several squad members faced charges back home. Coach Marcelo Lippi turned isolation into fuel. Italy played pragmatically, ruthlessly. Goalkeeper Gianluigi Buffon conceded just 2 goals all tournament. One penalty, 1 own goal. They beat Germany in the semifinal at extra time. Fabio Grosso curling home a beauty in the final minute. Then France in Berlin. Penalties. Grosso again. The last kick. Trezeguet missed. Italy's fourth world championship. The squad lifted the trophy and dedicated it to the country, to the league, to the friends back home waiting for verdict.
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7: The father of JonBenet Ramsey is offering some words of wisdom to the family of Nancy Guthrie, the mother of today's show host Nancy Guthrie, who was last seen at her Arizona home in January. Now, John Ramsey's younger daughter was found murdered in the basement of her family's Colorado home in 1996, and the infamous case remains unsolved. In a recent interview, John Ramsey said the Guthrie family should take control of the missing persons case and remain skeptical of the ongoing police investigation. And Navy Pier today celebrated the 10th anniversary of the Centennial Will with all kinds of deals, including $10 rides for visitors. years. The Centennial Wheel is the second Ferris wheel since Navy Pier reopened as the attraction back in 1995. And the time now is 8:46. That means it's time to take a look at sports. And the Cubs beat the Pirates 10-4, while the White Sox are still beating on the Twins 14-2 at the top of the eighth. And here to tell us more about sports is Rick Gregg.
2: They called him El Mago, the magician. And on May 27th, 2021, 5 years ago, Javi Baez pulled off his greatest trick.
5: Baez bounces one to third, picked by Gonzalez. The long toss, it pulls the man off the bag. And Baez trying to stay in a rundown long enough. And now sliding in, the plate is safe. I don't believe this. The Cubs just got a run on an amazing play by Javier Baez. Baez is going to go to second base now as the throw gets away. He slides at second. He's safe. The ball bounces away again.
2: A confused Pat Hughes on the score failed to explain, but Baez got most of the way to first base, then turned around and ran back toward home. All the Pirates had to do was step on first or tag Baez. But they did neither. A run scored out of nowhere, and as the Pittsburgh broadcast bemoaned,
8: oh, the calliopes can be heard from here to Sewickley.
2: These Cubs have one more with the Pirates on Thursday night. They'll have to deal with Paul Skeens. The White Sox throw Eric Fetty against the Twins in a matinee. We'll hear from Ben Johnson and some Bears players Thursday, too, as their OTA work continues in Lake Forest. Packers running back Josh Jacobs is out of jail. The deputies in Brown County, Wisconsin, are still deciding whether to file domestic violence charges. Sky guard Gabriela Jaquez is unlikely to play this week, but coach Tyler Marsh says the rookie is closer to day-to-day than out long-term. The Chicago Stars fired their general manager. Richard Foyt says they sit mired in 15th out of 16 NWSL teams. Coaching staff staying for now. With sports at 16 and 46 past each hour, Rick Gregg, News Radio 105.9 WBBM.
7: And we are approaching 8:48. Traffic and weather together on the 8th. We have heavy Kennedy delays. Here to explain is Abby Ryan.
3: Right now, if you're on the inbound side of the Kennedy, it is pretty hefty. From Irving Park Road, right before the Wintrust Mural at North Avenue, you've got solid delays to before Randolph. Reports of a crash there. See it, call us, our WBBM Mercedes-Benz of Hoffman Estates traffic tip line, 855-780 Road. And the inbound side of the Kennedy is going to cost you 47 minutes right now. It's 37 coming in from the Edens Junction. Now, if you're on the inbound, Eisenhower heavy spots, Austin to Laramie. And that is 35 I-90 and 19 coming in from Mannheim. So far, if you're on the Stevenson, not too bad. But I-55 Will County northbound solid before 53 to 355. Cleanup of an earlier crash involving a semi still blocking that right lane. Now, the rest of the roads, not too bad. If you're on the rest of the Stevenson, you're okay. The Bishop Ford outbound, you've got some tight spots passing 130th, and it stays slow to Dalton Avenue, and then halfway past Sibley to before 159th, another slowdown. Northwest Indiana, I-94 eastbound, slow approaching US 4, US 20 in Michigan City. We also have delays on I-90. And that is the Indiana Toll Road both ways in the area near US 35. Next report from the Metro Traffic Center, 8:58, News Radio 105.9 WBBM.
7: Thanks a lot, Abby. We'll have a low of 56 degrees tonight. Tomorrow we'll see a high of 72, but in the mid-60s by the lake, it's going to be a low of 52 tomorrow night. In the meantime, it's 73 degrees at O'Hare, 72 at Midway, and 59 along the lakefront, and we are approaching 8:50.
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7: And at 8:50, Israel is escalating strikes in Lebanon.
9: The Israeli military is telling residents across southern Lebanon to leave, saying it will work with extreme force as it expands its operations against Hezbollah. Roads have been jam-packed with cars fleeing the cities of Tyre and Nabatea. Beirut resident Tony Aboud says President Netanyahu is causing everyone to panic and flee their homes. The warning given on the Islamic holiday of Eid comes a day after Israeli troops clashed with the militant group along the Litani River. Rabbi Chreis, displaced from a Lebanese border village, says there is no Eid for us. We're being displaced, forced to leave our land, our homes, our livelihoods, while our memories are being destroyed. Many Israelis have also left the area near the Lebanese border in Kiryat Shemona. Mayan Micah says residents don't feel like there's a ceasefire. I live 24/7 with the feeling that every time I leave the house or a protected space, it could cost me my life, she says. I'm Jennifer King.
7: The Village of Antioch Police Department has arrested a 60-year-old resident after he allegedly attempted to hit his brother with a pickup truck. It all started yesterday afternoon in a parking lot near the former Piggly Wiggly location on Orchard Street. The victim reported that his brother, George Tatura, tried to strike him with a Dodge pickup truck, but he got out of the way and wasn't hurt. Tatura faces aggravated assault with a motor vehicle, which has a max sentence of 3 years in prison and fines of up to $25,000. Coming up after the break, we'll look at the Bloomberg Business Minute. The time now is 8:51.
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7: 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That means it's time for the Bloomberg Business Minute. 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
23: Long-term mortgage rates have risen more than 0.5% since the war against Iran began, and last week they rose again, now 6.65% on average, according to the Mortgage Bankers Association. That's the highest since August. On Wall Street today, stocks didn't move a whole lot higher, but it was enough for the Dow, the Nasdaq, and the S&P to all notch fresh closing highs, despite mixed signals out of Washington and Tehran about the terms of a peace deal that would reopen the Strait of Hormuz. Now, there is no deal yet, but hopes are running high, and with that, the Dow today rose 183 points, up 0.3%. The Nasdaq added 19, the S&P was up 1, and oil, 5% lower today. It's now under $89 a barrel on hopes for the reopening of that strait. And President Trump says he wants to watch his hometown New York Knicks at an NBA Finals game at Madison Square Garden in New York City after the team clinched a spot in the championship series. With business at 23 and 53, from the Bloomberg Newsroom, Tom Busby, News Radio 105.9 WBBM.
7: And heads up, we have some heavy delays on a Kennedy. We'll talk about that after the break. The time now is 8:54.
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7: 8:58, traffic and weather together on the 8s. Here is Abby Ryan.
3: Well, the O'Hare Extension I-190 eastbound, slow from Bessie Coleman to the Tri-State Tollway ramps. The Edens and Eden Spur are okay. Let's talk about this situation in Garfield Park. The intersection of Lake and Holman blocked off with a crash with injuries involving a bus. Used Kedzie and Franklin instead as an alternate. As a result, CTA is rerouting buses in the area. Kennedy inbound 41 O'Hare into downtown. Heavy spots, and that is past Irving Park Road. It stays slow right before Fullerton or right near California. It is heavy all the way over to right before Randolph. Again, 41 O'Hare in, 30 coming in from the Eden's Junction. Next report, 908 from the Metro Traffic Center. 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
7: Thanks a lot, Abby. It's going to be 56 tonight with a high of 72 tomorrow and a low of 52 tomorrow. 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
7: And coming up next in the half hour on News Radio WBBM, at least 20 people are believed injured following the crash of two CTA buses on the CTA on the city's west side.
14: The state capitol pauses to honor a political veteran and native son of Illinois.
16: The Honorable Richard J. Durbin.
14: I'm political editor Jeff Buckles.
7: Recovery operations are underway in Washington State for the 9 people still missing after Tuesday's chemical tank rupture in Washington State. More just ahead from ABC News. And WBBM Sports, the Cubs beat the Pirates and the White Sox are beating the Twins 15-2 at the top of the ninth. AccuWeather's letting us know it's going to be a low of 56 degrees tonight, but right now it is 63 degrees at O'Hare, 71 at Midway, and 57 at the lakefront. It's 9 o'clock.
17: From ABC News, I'm Dave Packard. A slow, methodical, and deliberate recovery effort to find the 9 missing employees after a chemical explosion at a Washington State paper mill. ABC's Melissa Adon is in Longview, Washington, where it's believed 90,000 gallons of chemicals are still inside the collapsed tank.
28: The 900,000-gallon tank at the Nippon Dynawave Packaging Company was filled with deadly chemicals used to make paper when it ruptured early Tuesday. The tank crumpled, vehicles flipped and crushed.
29: The priority is ensuring responder safety.
28: The EPA is here on the ground in Longview investigating the potential impacts to the air and water quality.
17: New U.S. airstrikes in southern Iran. CENTCOM says Iranian attack drones were shot down and a drone base was targeted, a U.S. official calling the strikes measured, purely defensive, and intended to maintain the ceasefire. A Google engineer accused of making over $1 million using insider information to allegedly bet on what users would search.
30: Federal prosecutors say Michelle Spagnuolo's job as a software engineer gave him access to confidential data showing the singer known as David would be Google's most searched person of 2025. They allege he then used that information to place a series of Google-related bets on Polymarket, a prediction market platform, under the name Alpha Raccoon. At the time that bet was placed, federal prosecutors say Polymarket assigned a near-zero probability to David being the number one searched person on Google this year.
17: ABC's Aaron Katursky. As Ebola spreads in Central Africa, the Trump administration reportedly seeking to set up a healthcare facility in Kenya to take in Americans who are exposed to the virus. But many Kenyans not happy about it. Nairobi resident Robert Kiberning.
2: Why do Americans think that their lives are so much important than the lives of Kenyans?
17: Multiple sources tell us the Justice Department's launching a criminal investigation to E. Jean Carroll, the former Elle magazine columnist, accused President Trump of sexual assault. This is ABC News.
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8: 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Learn more about BRICS, industry leaders, and their market predictions for the future, along with what you might expect to see in terms of precious metal performance in the weeks and months ahead. Message and data rates may apply.
17: President Trump says he plans to attend an NBA Finals game in New York when the series comes to Madison Square Garden next month. A new study finds rising temperatures will likely make hail bigger and more damaging.
9: Climate change from the burning of fossil fuels should make more high-energy, unstable air, which can help form hail, says a study in the journal Nature. Storms with hail bigger than a large marble pelting roofs, cars, and the ground will increase by the end of the century. Hail generally doesn't kill people, but it does more damage than tornadoes and costs about the same as a couple of hurricanes, says the study by Central Michigan University, costing $10 billion a year in the U.S. and $80 billion globally.
17: ABC's Chuck Sievertson. A Florida man has filed suit against Carnival Cruises for $5 million, alleging it was severely burned after walking barefoot on the pool deck. The complaint alleges Carnival didn't warn passengers that the deck gets hot in the sun. The lineup has been released for the Great American State Fair on the National Mall this summer for America's 250th birthday. Let freedom ring. Martina McBride will perform alongside the Commodores, Flo Rida, Young MC, Milli Vanilli, and Morris Day and the Time. The fair, which runs June 25th through July 10th, will also feature immersive exhibits, patriotic tributes, innovation showcases, cultural programming, robotics, and state and territory showcases. Dave Packer, ABC News.
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10: It's 9:05 on Wednesday, May 27th, 2026. Good evening and welcome. I'm Roger Plummer. It's 63 degrees in Chicago under partly cloudy skies. An air quality alert is in effect through tonight. A beach hazard statement is in effect from 10 p.m. through late tomorrow night for high wave action and dangerous rip currents at Lake Michigan beaches. Otherwise, tonight, clear to partly cloudy, breezy and mild. A low of 56. Tomorrow, mostly sunny, breezy and pleasant, though cooler than today, a high of 72 tomorrow, but in the mid-60s by the lakefront. We'll check the AccuWeather 5-day forecast at 9:15, but first, our top local story on News Radio WBBM.
11: There are multiple reports tonight of a crash involving two CTA buses on the city's west side. The crash happened near Lake Street and Holman Avenue in East Garfield Park. Channel 7 reports at least 20 people were injured in the collision. We'll bring you more on this developing story as we get it. State lawmakers and other elected leaders pause to pay tribute to Illinois senior U.S. Senator Dick Durbin as he prepares to retire from political life. WBBM political editor Jeff Buchholz reports on today's honors in Springfield.
14: Before Cam Buckner was a State House Democrat from Chicago, he was an intern in Senator Durbin's office.
13: We are welcoming home one of the most consequential public servants Illinois has ever produced.
14: He and another former Durbin staffer, Chicago State Senate Democrat Mike Simmons, helped introduce the senator during a joint session of the legislature.
15: I want Senator Durbin to know that his example lives on.
14: Then Durbin, whose career in public service began in 1969, thanked the thousands of aides and interns who have come through his office, giving them credit for many of his achievements.
18: Any success was a team effort.
14: And before closing, the now 81-year-old veteran of Springfield and Washington politics invoked Abraham Lincoln's warnings about divisions over slavery as he urged lawmakers to help secure democracy.
18: My life has been genuinely enriched by helping people from our great state and nation. I hope that yours will be as well. Thank you.
14: Jeff Buchholz, News Radio 105.9 WBBM.
11: Chicago Mayor Brandon Johnson suggests the city does not need more ways of holding young people and their parents accountable.

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1: Accountability mechanism would sound like or look like, to opine on something like that is not, I don't think that's responsible governance.
2: The mayor says curbing those gatherings will ultimately take the joint effort of all parts of the city to provide alternatives for Chicago's young people. It's 9:08. Traffic and weather together on the 8s as we say good evening to Abby Ryan.
3: Good evening, Roger. If you're on the inbound side of the Kennedy, it is pretty solid. And that is from Diversey all the way down past the Wintrust Bureau at Orth Avenue to before Randolph. Earlier crash there, 54 minutes O'Hare in. 43 of those minutes coming in from the Eden Junction, again passing the Wintrust Mural at North Avenue. Pretty solid. If you're on the inbound side of the Eisenhower, you've got a slow spot from Central to Laramie, and then it is heavy from Cicero over to right before Independence. Watch out for some heavy delays there too. A 37-minute ride coming in from I-90. You're looking at 21 coming in from Mannheim. Stevenson, not bad. But if you're on I-55 outbound past 355, slow. Earlier crash inbound is gone. So far, I-80 looks decent. And if you're in Northwest Indiana, we do have delays on the eastbound side of the Indiana Toll Road before State Road or US 35. Also, the Bishop Ford outbound slow spots 130th down to Dalton Avenue. Next report, 918 News Radio 105.9 WBBM.
2: The AccuWeather forecast. Tonight, clear to partly cloudy, breezy and mild, a low of 56. Tomorrow, mostly sunny, breezy, pleasant. Cooler than today, a high of 72, and in the mid-60s by the lakefront. Tomorrow night, mainly clear skies and a bit cool, a low of 52. Right now at O'Hare, 63, Wheeling, 61. Along the lakefront, 57 degrees. WBBM News Time, 910.
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2: It's 9/11. The Naperville Park District is being sued by the family of a Streamwood man who drowned last summer at Centennial Beach.
9: 27-year-old Manuel Rosales was swimming with friends in the former quarry. They were going to a platform in the center where the water is about 15 feet and murky. The suit says lifeguards waited about 15 minutes after he was reported missing to clear the water of swimmers and conduct a search. The man's body was found about 40 minutes after he was reported missing. The lawsuit alleges willful and wanton neglect by the park district, especially since there was a similar incident previously during which a 13-year-old boy nearly drowned. The executive director of the park district, Brad Wilson, said in an emailed statement to the Daily Herald, the police report confirms that the Rosales incident was an unfortunate accident. Mike Krauser, News Radio, 105.9 WBBM.
2: After federal prosecutors dismissed the case against the Broadview 6,

0: over allegations of misconduct. Attorneys for a man accused in a COVID fraud scheme want the same for him.
1: Defense attorneys say they were not notified until Friday. The grand jury then indicted their client. Mahmoud Sami Khan was the same potentially tainted pool that brought charges against the Broadview Six. As first reported by the Sun-Times, Khan's attorneys claim the U.S. Attorney's Office likely knew for months about misconduct against a prosecutor in both cases. That prosecutor is not named in the filing, but the paper identifies her as Sherry Mecklenburg and says the office is reviewing other possibly tainted grand jury cases. Khan is accused of taking part in a scheme to submit more than $800 million in fake claims for government reimbursement for COVID testing. Nancy Hardy, News Radio 105.9 WBBM.
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0: It's 9:15, time for the AccuWeather 5-day forecast. 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Here's meteorologist Carrie Schwindenhammer.
6: Clear to partly cloudy, breezy, and cooler tonight. The low 56, mostly sunny, breezy, and nice tomorrow. Albeit cooler than today, the high 72, but in the mid-60s by the lake. Mainly clear and even cooler tomorrow night, the low 52. Plenty of sunshine with a warmer afternoon on Friday, the high 80. Saturday and Sunday, nice weather with sunshine and some clouds, 74 for a high, but in the 60s at the lakefront. I'm AccuWeather meteorologist Carrie Schwindenhammer.
0: Right now at O'Hare, 63, and along the lakefront, 57 degrees. WBBM News Time, 9:16. Time for sports. Where's all this offense been with the local baseball teams? In honor of the Cubs snapping their 10-game losing streak, they score 10 runs as they pound the Pirates 10-4 in Pittsburgh. And the White Sox even topped that. 5 runs in the 5th, 5 runs in the 7th, and some more runs added as they wallop the Twins 15-2. 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
7: Front office types don't always travel with the club, except around big dates like the trade deadline or playoffs. But Cubs team president Jed Hoyer flew to Pittsburgh on Tuesday to watch his boys drop their 10th in a row in person.
8: You offer support. I mean, this is, the same coaches, the same process, same manager, to win 20 out of 23 and then immediately followed up by losing 13 out of 15. I mean, it's not the people. It's just about
9: getting these guys on the right track, and I think showing confidence in our guys.
7: Hoyer insists he is confident, pointing out that the roster riding this roller coaster is pretty much the same roster that last season was especially steady. One more in Pittsburgh on Thursday evening with Colin Ray getting the ball. White Sox start Eric Fetty against the Twins Thursday afternoon. Phillies pitcher Christopher Sanchez threw seven more scoreless innings in a win over the Padres. He's up to 44 2/3 now. That's a Phillies record. The overall live ball record of consecutive scoreless innings is 59, set by Oral Hershiser in 88. The Bears are working again in Lake Forest. OTAs continue. We'll hear from Ben Johnson and players Thursday. Georgia football coach Kirby Smart says that if an agreement on a larger college football playoff model can't be reached, he thinks the SEC should just leave the NCAA altogether. We'll see. Chicago Stars soccer fired general manager Richard Foyts after 2.5 unproductive seasons. The Stars have only 3 wins. With sports at 16 and 46 past each hour, Rick Gregg, News Radio 105.9 WBBM.
0: WBBM News Time 918. Traffic and weather together on the 8th with the latest on the roads, including a crash on the Kennedy. Here's Abby Ryan.
10: They just said 3 left lanes blocked on the inbound Kennedy, heavy past Diversey to pass the Hubbard Street Tunnel. You've got 3 left lanes blocked with this crash. Wintrust Mural at North Avenue, pretty solid passing. It's 56 O'Hare into downtown. 46 coming in from the Eden Junction. Eisenhower in heavy before Cicero to pass Costner. Overnight road work in the left lane till 11. Then they add more lanes. And then overnight, they're going to shut it all down intermittently. 35, I-90 in 19 coming in from Mannheim. If you're on the outbound Bishop Ford, you have some pretty hefty delays building right now. Emergency crews are on the way. And that is tight from the Ryan to before the Stony Island feeder ramp. A motorcycle crash there. Give yourself just about 20 minutes to get out to I-80-94 right now. The inbound side of the Ryan, slow in the local lanes from 35th up to the Stevenson and the inbound Stevenson ramp to the inbound Ryan. That is tight. DuSable Lakeshore Drive, tight both ways at the light of Chicago. Southbound from the Oak Street curve on down. Northbound, you've got heavy delays from Randolph and then again just past Navy Pier up to the light at Chicago. Next report, 928 from the Metro Traffic Center, News Radio 105.9 WBBM.
0: The AccuWeather forecast. Tonight, clear to partly cloudy, breezy and mild, a low of 56. There is an air quality alert in effect through tonight. Tomorrow, mostly sunny, breezy, pleasant, though cooler than today, a high of 72 and in the mid-60s by the lakefront. Right now at O'Hare, 63, Midway, 64, Lansing, 60, along the lakefront, 57 degrees. It's 920. Our top story this hour, the crash of 2 CTA buses on Chicago's west side reportedly leave up to 20 people injured. We'll have much more on this story coming up at 9:31. The lineup of opening weekend festivities for the Obama Presidential Center has been announced.
11: The Obama Presidential Center opens June 19th. The center says that weekend it will be offering diverse experiences connected to arts and culture, civics and democracy, gardening and food, and sports and well-being as part of opening weekend celebrations. This includes live DJs, musical and dance performances, as well as Chicago Public Library programming and a variety of food available for purchase. Beyond opening weekend, the center is hosting programming throughout the summer, including events for America's 250th birthday, weekly garden gatherings, and a 10-week walk-run club. Carolina Garibay, News Radio 105.9 WBBM.
0: A biotech firm is betting big on Chicago's south side.
12: A University of Chicago lab has spawned Vector Builder, a gene delivery company. Crane's Chicago Business reports the firm is spending $55 million expanding its headquarters, building a new biomanufacturing and research and development center. The company's not revealing where the new space will be, just saying it'll be on the south side. Vector Builder currently has 30 people employed in Chicago, but the new space will be able to accommodate around 150. Crane's reports Vector Builder has been creating a global network of manufacturing facilities to offer its gene delivery solutions to firms all around the world. Cisco Cotto, News Radio 105.9 WBBM.
0: Coming up on Bloomberg Business, when will NASA start building a base on the moon? It's 922.
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15: Despite a slump in consumer confidence, surging prices for jet fuel, and sharply higher airfares, American Airlines says it continues to see strong demand for travel, both domestic and international, and it expects to make the same level of profit this year as it did last year before the war in Iran began. Now on Wall Street, all-time closing highs today for the Dow, the Nasdaq, and the S&P 500, but just barely, after mixed signals out of Tehran and then Washington about terms of a peace deal between the U.S. and Iran and who will control the Strait of Hormuz. Despite all that, the Dow today rose 183 points. The Nasdaq was up 18, the S&P added 1. Oil was down 5% to under $89 a barrel. And Americans may be living on the moon sooner than you think. The head of NASA says he'll begin building a moon base with nearly monthly robotic landings starting next year. And by the time the first astronauts land on the moon again in 2028, a permanent base will be waiting for them. With business at 23 and 53 from the Bloomberg Newsroom, Tom Busby, News Radio 105.9 WBBM.
0: 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It's an effort to improve profitability, and the online coupon company says more cuts could be on the way because of artificial intelligence. Groupon says the layoffs will reduce annual costs by $20 to $25 million. Coming up, the latest in traffic and weather, it's 9:24.
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0: 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Here's Abby Ryan.
10: Right now, the inbound side of the Kennedy, 39 minutes coming in from the airport to downtown. We're looking at 29 coming in from the Eden Junction. This following a crash that was in the three left lanes at the Hubbard Street Tunnel. Things are starting to dissipate as they're cleaning that up. If you're on the outbound side of the Kennedy, you are heavy in spots from the Eden Junction on up to Foster. The travel time on the outbound side of the Kennedy, you are looking at just about a 23-minute ride back to the airport. Now, the inbound side of the Eisenhower 37, I-90 in. It is heavy before Cicero to before Independence. Overnight road work in the left lane till 11. Then they're going to add more to it. A 21-minute ride coming in from Mannheim. If you're on the inbound side of the Stevenson, there are no more delays there. The inbound Ryan, slow spots, and that is from 35th. In the locals, actually heavy up to the Stevenson, reports of a crash, and then slow from Canalport on up to Roosevelt. 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
0: The AccuWeather forecast. Tonight, clear to partly cloudy skies, breezy and mild with a low of 56. Tomorrow, mostly sunny, breezy, and pleasant. A high of 72, cooler along the lakefront. Right now at O'Hare, 63 along the lakefront, 57 degrees. In less than 1 minute, WBBM headlines, it's 9:29.
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0: It's 9:30. Good evening to you. I'm Roger Plummer. These are the top stories on News Radio WBBM. Multiple injuries reported after two CTA buses crashed on Chicago's west side.
28: This is Terry Keschner. Investigators released dramatic video of a confrontation between Chicago police and a shooting suspect.
0: The U.S. military carries out new strikes in Iran. Plus, 9 people are still missing after that tank explosion in Washington State. WBBM Sports, the Cubs pound the Pirates 10-4 to end their 10-game losing streak. The White Sox trounce the Twins 15-2 at Wrigley Field. The Sky fall to the Tempo 111-104 at Wintrust Arena. WBBM Business, the Dow Jones finishes up 183 points. The NASDAQ moves up 19 points. And the S&P 500 inches up just 1 point. AccuWeather says an air quality alert is in effect through tonight. And tonight, clear to partly cloudy, breezy and mild with a low of 56. Tomorrow, mostly sunny, breezy and pleasant, a high of 72, but in the mid-60s by the lakefront. Right now at O'Hare, partly cloudy, 63 degrees, winds out of the north at 10 miles per hour. It's 9:31. We're working to learn more about the crash of two CTA buses on Chicago's west side that reportedly resulted in at least 20 injuries. Channel 7 says the crash happened earlier this evening near Lake Street and Holman Avenue in East Garfield Park. We'll bring you more on this developing story as it becomes available. Chicago Mayor Brandon Johnson's new strategy aimed at improving the city's response to hate crimes has prompted questions from leaders in the Jewish community. The mayor says his so-called interconnected Chicago strategy will start with a council aimed at building trust and engagement with the Jewish community to address concerns about incidents of anti-Semitism. But Rebecca Weiniger from the Anti-Defamation League says she's concerned that mainstream Jewish voices have a

0: apparently been excluded from the mayor's effort.
1: Until there is any action to understand mainstream Jewish identity and to include us in the conversation about how to end violence against us, there is very little hope that any action that he is taken in good faith.
0: The mayor's office says the Jewish Engagement Council will eventually help build a lasting effort to combat all identity-based crime. Visual evidence is out from an incident this past winter when Chicago police officers shot a suspected gunman on the city's far south side.
2: The Civilian Office of Police Accountability is sharing the sights, sounds, and frantic intensity of what happened the night of January 23rd.
3: Stop firing, police!
4: Left! You went that way!
2: Two Chicago police officers shot and wounded 28-year-old Pierre Davis through a squad car windshield during an exchange of gunfire near 80th and Ingleside. Police say Davis had shot and seriously wounded a 22-year-old woman a block away just moments earlier.
4: You good? You good?
3: I'm good.
4: Give me a second.
5: Hey, 644,
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4: Stop. Hey. Look for the gun. It's going to be somewhere from on this block.
2: Davis was hospitalized and charged with several offenses, including attempted first-degree murder and aggravated assault against peace officers. Terry Keschner, News Radio 105.9 WBBM.
0: The U.S. military carried out new strikes overnight in Iran, targeting a military site that officials believed posed a threat to U.S. forces and commercial maritime traffic in the Strait of Hormuz. The U.S. official, who spoke on condition of anonymity, said the U.S. military also intercepted and shot down multiple Iranian drones that posed a similar threat. The U.S. military strikes, which have not been previously reported, came during negotiations to end the war that has killed thousands and sent global energy prices sharply higher since it began on February 28th with U.S. and Israeli attacks. Nine people are still missing after a paper mill tank in Washington state ruptured.
6: Crews are resuming the search for nine people presumed killed at a Washington state paper mill where a chemical tank ruptured Tuesday. It's likely to be one of the deadliest U.S. workplace accidents in years. Governor Bob Ferguson.
7: We're bracing ourselves for this being the deadliest industrial tragedy in modern Washington state history. When you have a tragedy of that scale, the impacts on individuals, on families, and on communities is profound.
6: The presumed death toll rose to 11 after a second person died. Authorities say there's no hope of finding more survivors at the Nippon Dynawave Packaging Company in Longview. I'm Lisa Dwyer.
0: Coming up, a look at low gasoline prices, traffic, and weather. And then Stardate talks about Vega planets. It's 9:35.
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0: The Speedway on Bridge Street and Bell Street is selling gas for $4.49 per gallon. And in Joliet, the Citgo on Jefferson and O'Neill is selling gas for $4.55 per gallon. If you see a great gasoline price, please give us a call at 312-409-GASS. That's 312-409-4277. It's 9:38. Traffic and weather together on the 8s. There's a motorcycle crash on the Bishop Ford. Here to tell us about that and more, Abby Ryan.
1: All kinds of things going on, Roger. If you're on the outbound side of the Dan Ryan, let's start off with that because this feeds into this problem on the Bishop Ford. It is tight spots from the Jane Byrne Interchange down to 18th, and then you've got some heavy spots from the Chicago Skyway on down to before 87th. There is overnight construction there on the Kennedy causing this delay, and after that, that road work in the left lane, by the way, after that, heavy before 95th onto the Ford. This all because of a motorcycle crash on the Bishop Ford. It's a white motorcycle with Texas plates right before the Stony Island feeder ramp. Pretty solid from the Dan Ryan to the Stony Island feeder ramp. 28 from the Ryan to AD 94. Minor injuries, good news, and that person has been taken to Christ Hospital. If you're on the inbound side of the Edens, you are fine. Kennedy inbound, we had an earlier crash at the Hubbard Street Tunnel, just some lingering pockets of delays, and that is from Belmont on down in spots to Ohio. By the way, the inbound Ohio feeder ramp stinks. It's practically tight almost the entire way into the city, and we have lingering delays, even though it's been about a half an hour. On DuSable Lakeshore Drive southbound from the Oak Street Curve on down to the light at Chicago. And there's still delays at Navy Pier following the fireworks display. The rest of the roads decent if you're on the outbound Ryan with all of that construction and the delays onto the Bishop Ford. Give yourself a good 26-minute ride to get out to 80, the I-57 Bishop Ford split. Northwest Indiana, eastbound Indiana toll road heavy for about 2 miles before US 35 in LaPorte near mile marker 47. Next report, 9:48, News Radio 105.9 WBBM.
2: WBBM AccuWeather, clear to partly cloudy and cooler tonight with a gusty breeze, low 56. Mainly sunny, breezy, and nice tomorrow. Cooler than today, the high 72. Mainly clear and even cooler tomorrow night, the low 52. I'm AccuWeather meteorologist Carrie Schwendidhammer.
0: Right now at O'Hare, 63, Rockford, 79, Wheeling, 61, and along the lakefront, 57 degrees, WBBM. News time, 9:40. Here's Stardate.
3: The star Vega is a bit of a puzzler. Over the years, astronomers reported evidence of several planets orbiting the bright star. But none of the planets has been confirmed. And observations by two space telescopes revealed nothing, but they left open the possibility of planets. Vega is low in the east-northeast at nightfall and soars high overhead later on. It's about 25 light-years away. It's a bit bigger, brighter, and heavier than the Sun. And it's younger, just 10% the Sun's age. A disk of dust encircles Vega. It's tens of billions of miles wide. Hubble Space Telescope recently found a halo of tiny dust grains that extends tens of billions of miles beyond the disk. Hubble and James Webb Space Telescope took a good look at the system. They showed that the disk is quite smooth. It's probably renewed by comets and asteroids. They shed material as they orbit the star, and even more when they slam together. The smoothly open. So a planet several times the mass of Earth could orbit in that zone, partially clearing it out. And there could be smaller planets elsewhere in the system, especially close to Vega. But so far, there are no confirmed planets, leaving Vega to travel through space alone. Today's program was made possible by Mercer Caverns in Calaveras County in California's historic gold country. More information at mercercaverns.net. For the McDonald Observatory, I'm Billy Henry.
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1: 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I'm Susie Welch. 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
7: Scientists say beluga whales have joined a rare club in the animal kingdom. They can recognize themselves in a mirror. Other animals that have shown this level of self-awareness include chimpanzees, gorillas, bottlenose dolphins, and certain types of fish. A new study suggests higher level of vitamin D in middle age may lower your risk of Alzheimer's disease. The vitamin is associated with lower levels of the protein tau, which is one of the biomarkers of the illness. It's 9:46, time for WBBM Sports. The Cubs snap their 10-game losing streak in big fashion. They clobber the Pirates 10-4 in Pittsburgh. Happ and Conforto both hit home runs, and the White Sox routed the Twins 15-2 at Wright Field. Now with more sports, here's WBBM's Rick Gregg.
9: All sorts of questions have been asked about whether Cubs hitters are pressing as they try and get out of their extended batting slumps. The players have heard it, the front office, Coach Craig Counsell. But before the Cubs met Pittsburgh for the first time, really, Counsell was asked how his coaches are doing.
10: If you lose 10 in a row, you're feeling a little stress. I mean, that's like, hope you are. You know, we all are to a certain extent. The job requires that you show up the next day and you keep trying and you keep pushing and you keep coaching. The great part about the game is that you get to come back the next day and And do it again?
9: Still more than 100 games to go and division and playoff berths well within reach. They'll finish their series with the Pirates Thursday night. The White Sox end theirs with the Twins Thursday afternoon. Chicago Stars president Karen Lietzau fired general manager Richard Foyts Wednesday and in the process noted this.
11: We need to be spending more of our time focusing on the sporting organization in a way I don't think that we thought we needed to. With the growth of the league has just really taken off in a way that I think surprised us when we first invested in the club.
9: That was September 2023. The Stars made the playoffs in 24, but were bottom of the table last year and sit 15th out of 16 teams this. Prices, expectations, opponent ability all have gone up in women's soccer. Lietzau says they're looking for a more experienced GM to help navigate those waters. Fire defenseman Mbekezele Mbokazi is on South Africa's team for the upcoming World Cup. Sports Illustrated says Tiger Woods will not compete at the British Open, which means he'll sit out all the majors for a second year in a row. Ben Johnson and Bears players make time for reporters at OTAs on Thursday, once more next week too. Then mandatory minicamp arrives. With sports at 16 and 46 past each hour, Rick Gregg, News Radio 105.9 WBBM.
7: It's 9:48. Traffic and weather together on the 8th with the latest on the roads. Here's Abby Ryan.
12: There's always something going on, right? If you're on Route 53, it is slow both ways north of Algonquin, northbound and southbound, the inbound side of the Kennedy. You've got some sporadic delays still, just slow, past Damon over to the Jane Bird Interchange. And that gets heavy right before the Jane Bird Interchange getting onto the outbound. Ryan, if you're on the outbound Kennedy, slowdowns from Lake Street up to Ohio, the inbound Ohio feeder ramp tight about halfway to Orleans, and the outbound side of the Kennedy also pretty hefty right at the Edens Junction on up to Foster. There is overnight construction there on the outbound side of the Kennedy. Central to Bryn Mawr, it's the left lane blocked until 10:30, then will be the two left lanes until 5 a.m. Now, travel time for the inbound Kennedy O'Hare into downtown, 27 at 17 coming in from the Edens Junction. Outbound, you are looking at a 23-minute ride back to the airport. The Dan Ryan, another problem spot, and the outbound side of the Bishop Ford too, but the Dan Ryan right now tight from the Jane Bird Interchange to before 18th, and then you've got delays from Garfield on down to 79th Street, and that is through the construction zone. Those delays continue all the way down to the Bishop Ford. We had an earlier crash on the outbound Ford. Stay slow from the Dan Ryan to 103rd Stony Island. A crash involving a white motorcycle. Minor injuries, good news. Bishop Ford on the outbound side also slow in spots 130th to the Dalton Avenue area. So far, the rest of the roads are okay, except for Northwest Indiana. We do have a heavy spot on the eastbound Indiana Toll Road, 2.5-3 miles before U.S. 35. And this is at mile marker 40, mile marker 47, right in the LaPorte area. Next report, 9:58, News Radio 105.9 WBBM.
7: The AccuWeather forecast. Tonight, clear to partly cloudy, breezy and mild, a low of 56. Tomorrow, mostly sunny, breezy and pleasant, though cooler than today, a high of 72 and in the mid-60s by the lakefront. Tomorrow night, mainly clear and a bit cool, a low of 52. Right now at O'Hare, 63, Midway 64, along the lakefront, 57 degrees. It's 9:50.
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7: The worker pay gap widens as the heads of companies got a major pay raise in 2025. ABC's Chuck Severston has the details.
13: The typical CEO compensation package rose nearly 6% last year to $17.7 million, says the analysis by Equilar, an executive data firm for the Associated Press. Tesla chief Elon Musk topped the survey with a pay package valued at $132 billion. The median employee at these companies earned just under $90,000 a year, a 4.7% increase year over year.
7: At most companies, it would take a worker in the middle of the pay scale 200 years to make what the CEO made in 1 year. Coming up on Bloomberg Business, why Doritos should be used for art, not food. It's 9:51.
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17: Hoping to offset some of the hundreds of billions being spent on artificial intelligence, Meta Platforms is now selling monthly subscriptions for access to its AI chatbot. One tier will cost just $8 a month. The other, offering a much bigger volume of videos, photos, and other content, will cost $20 a month. Limited use of Meta One, still free. Wall Street squeezing out enough gains today to notch fresh record highs for all the major averages, despite mixed signals out of the U.S. and Iran about terms of a peace deal to reopen the Strait of Hormuz. The Dow today up 183 points, the Nasdaq added 19, the S&P up 1, and oil tumbled, closing below $89 a barrel. Salesforce giving a weak revenue outlook for the current period after the closing bell, worrying investors about AI disrupting the software industry. And a challenge from Doritos to celebrate the nation's 250th anniversary, recreate a famous U.S. landmark like the Lincoln Memorial entirely out of Doritos chips for a chance to win $250,000. With business at 23 and 53 from the Bloomberg Newsroom, Tom Busby, News Radio 105.9 WBBM.
7: Coming up, the latest on traffic, including the Bishop Ford, AccuWeather, and WBBM headlines. It's 9:54.
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24: It's 9:58. Traffic and weather together on the 8th with the latest this Wednesday night. Here's Abby Ryan.
12: All right, now, Roger, the Indiana Toll Road eastbound. It is heavy about 2 miles before US 35 LaPorte near mile marker 47. Also, northbound Route 53, southbound 2, right before Algonquin. Watch out for some delays. We had an earlier motorcycle crash on the outbound side of the Bishop Ford Freeway. Looks like that is starting to get cleaned up pretty nicely. Everything is back to normal. If you're on the outbound side of the Dan Ryan Tight, from the Jane Byrne Interchange to 18th Street, and then you've got heavy spots from 59th all the way down to 87th. This because of overnight construction tonight in the left lane. And right before 95th onto the Ford, slow because of that motorcycle crash before the Stony Island feeder ramp on the outbound Bishop Ford. Now, I-80 headed westbound. You've got delays right before the Des Plaines River Bridge, and that continues past Larkin on the westbound side of I-80. The southbound side of DuSable Lakeshore Drive still tight approaching the light of Chicago northbound, too. Next report, 10:08, News Radio 105.9 WBBM.
24: The AccuWeather forecast tonight, clear to partly cloudy, breezy and mild, a low of 56. Tomorrow, mostly sunny, breezy and pleasant, a high of 72.
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25: This is Terry Keschner. A Waukegan alderperson is accused of sending in a mail-in ballot for someone who is dead.
24: And the World Health Organization tries to battle the Ebola outbreak in Central Africa. More just ahead from ABC News. WBBM Sports, the Cubs pound the Pirates, the White Sox topple the Twins, and the Sky lose to the Tempo. WBBM Business, record high closes for the Dow Jones, NASDAQ, and S&P 500. AccuWeather says tonight clear to partly cloudy with a low of 56. WBBM News Time, 10 o'clock.
26: From ABC News, I'm Dave Packer. Growing fears that the Ebola outbreak in Africa could become the deadliest outbreak on record. More than 200 people so far have died. The World Health Organization's Dr. Chikwe Ihezuo.
27: This particular Bundibugyo strain of the Ebola virus, you know, presents slightly atypically from the other strains.
26: President Trump has vowed to keep the outbreak away from the United States.
28: The White House saying Americans exposed to the virus in the DRC will be sent to a health facility in Kenya for monitoring instead of being flown back to the U.S. But the Union for the U.S. Foreign Service pushing back, calling the decision a stark departure from prior outbreaks where Americans were repatriated and monitored at specialized U.S. treatment facilities.
26: ABC's Faith Abube. Search and recovery into the night in Washington state for 9 missing employees after thousands of gallons of a caustic chemical were unleashed in a tank rupture. Crystal Moldenauer lives nearby.
29: Everybody that's being affected by this are literally living my deepest, darkest, worst fear.
26: 2 deaths have been confirmed. Officials say the U.S. carried out new airstrikes in southern Iran, shooting down attack drones that posed a threat around the Strait of Hormuz and then a ground control site. President Trump says an Iranian peace plan that would have them retain control of the Strait of Hormuz is unacceptable.
30: Iran is very much intent. They want very much to make a deal. So far, they haven't gotten there. We're not satisfied with it, but we will be. We will be either that or we'll have to just finish the job.
26: The personal assistant to Friendstar Matthew Perry is the fifth and final defendant involved in Perry's 2023 death to learn of his prison sentence. Outside of court, an attorney for Kenneth Imwasa said that he regrets not telling Perry no when Perry told him to repeatedly inject him with ketamine, including the fatal dose the day that Perry died in 2023. You're listening to ABC News.
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26: Former President Biden has filed a lawsuit against the Justice Department to block the release of audio obtained by the special counsel investigating his handling of classified documents.
5: The audio files are from interviews conducted in 2016 and 2017 between Biden and his ghostwriter on his memoir. The former president's attorneys argue the conversations happened within his own home and that because they were obtained through a criminal investigation, the DOJ has a responsibility to keep them private.
26: ABC's Christian Cordero. SpaceX Starship launches are grounded pending an FAA investigation following last week's test flight when a booster had an uncontrolled hard landing. The pay discrepancy between chief executives and workers is growing.
6: Topping all corporate chieftain compensation is Tesla head Elon Musk with a pay package valued at $132 billion. The typical CEO comp deal rose nearly 6% last year to $17.7 million, says the analysis by Equilar, an executive data firm for the Associated Press. The median employee at the companies earned just under $90,000, a 4.7% increase, outpacing inflation, but many workers were pinched by the accumulation of higher prices over the past few years.
26: ABC's Chuck Sievertson. Staffers were caught off guard at Mount Lebanon Elementary School in New Hampshire when a deer crashed through a window. Police say it was cornered in a staff room and removed, then hoofed it back into the wild. Dave Packer, ABC News.
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7: It's 5 minutes past the hour. Hello, I'm Roger Plummer. Thank you for listening. AccuWeather says for Thursday, a beach hazard statement is in effect through late Thursday night for high wave action and dangerous rip currents at Lake Michigan beaches. Meanwhile, on Thursday, mostly sunny, breezy, and pleasant, a high of 72, but in the mid-60s by the lake. And Thursday night, mainly clear and a bit cool, a low of 52. We'll check the AccuWeather 5-day forecast in 10 minutes, but first, our top local story on News Radio WBBM. The crash of two CTA buses in East Garfield Park on Wednesday night has left at least 20 people injured. Multiple reports say the crash happened near Lake Street and Homan Avenue. Chicago fire officials are quoted as saying that 11 people were taken to hospitals and 9 others were treated at the scene. A member of the Waukegan City Council has been charged with sending in a mail-in ballot on behalf of her mother, who is deceased.
8: Sylvia Sims Bolton is charged with one count of mutilation of election material, a Class 4 felony. We spoke to Sereni Reyes of the Lake County Clerk's Office.
9: She's accused for allegedly knowingly falsifying election material and one count of disregarding election code, a Class A misdemeanor.
10: And is it alleged that she sent in a ballot on behalf of her mother, who is deceased?
9: It is alleged.
25: The vote was in the March 17th general primary election. Bolton surrendered and was due in court. The charges have nothing to do with her role as a Waukegan alderperson. Terry Keschner, News Radio 105.9 WBBM.
24: Leaders of Chicago's Jewish community say they have questions about Mayor Brandon Johnson's latest effort to combat anti-Semitism and other hate crimes. WBBM political editor Jeff Buchholz reports from City Hall.
11: The mayor has not worked with us.
13: And Rebecca Weininger from the Anti-Defamation League says that's why she's concerned about the Johnson administration's announcement of a so-called Jewish Engagement Council as part of what he's calling the interconnected Chicago strategy to combat all forms of identity-based crime. She says the strategy appears to reject recommendations from the city's Commission on Human Relations.
11: We have something that is not data-supported, that does not come out of those recommendations.
13: And does not, she says, reflect the concern of people she describes as mainstream Jews. Sarah Van Loon from the American Jewish Committee says she's hopeful the mayor's strategy will lead to concrete action.
14: Jews in Chicago want to be a part of the very rich fabric

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1: So passing the Wintrust mural at North Avenue, just a little slow, 26 O'Hare Inn outbound. We're looking at 26 back to the airport. It's 16 to and from the Edens Junction downtown. Outbound heavy spots, Edens Junction to Foster. Overnight road work in the left lane, the Ohio feeder ramp inbound to Orleans, tight halfway through. If you're on the inbound side of the Eisenhower, just heavy on the ramp to the outbound side of the Ryan. Next report, 1018 News Radio 105.9 WBBM.
2: The AccuWeather forecast. Tonight, clear to partly cloudy skies, breezy and mild, a low of 56. Tomorrow, mostly sunny, breezy and pleasant, though cooler than today, a high of 72, but in the mid-60s by the lake. Tomorrow night, mainly clear and a bit cool, a low of 52. And Friday, mostly sunny with a warmer afternoon, a high of 80, but in the low to mid-70s at the lakefront. Right now at O'Hare, 63. Along the lakefront, 57 degrees. Coming up, One Village's business about bees. It's 1010.
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2: It's 11 minutes past the hour. The village of Huntley is considering an ordinance about beekeeping. Larry Krengel teaches beekeeping at McHenry County College and has been advising Huntley village officials. He tells WBBM bees are endlessly fascinating.
5: Mankind has lots of things to learn from the bees. And one is that they're able to find a source for either pollen or nectar or water, and then go back to the colony, and then by dancing, they will tell their sisters, how to find it again.
2: One concern Huntley officials have is bees congregating near sources of water, so beekeepers in that community will likely have to have water near beehives to keep bees from wandering away. More than 500 people have signed an online petition calling for the renaming of Wabash Avenue, where the Chicago Trump Tower is located, to Barack Hussein Obama Avenue.
6: Trump Tower would have a new address if this change were made, 401 Obama Avenue. A Southwest Side resident, Bryce Jones, started the petition. He writes, "We're grappling with increased living costs and punitive policies, including immigration raids and now rising gas prices because of a failed vanity war. We propose a tribute to a figure who stands for hope and change. It would carry symbolic weight," he says, "and it would send a small message about the values we uphold as a city, those of inclusivity, resilience, and forward-thinking change, and fighting back in any way possible." Mike Krauser, News Radio, 105.9 WBBM.
2: The Wisconsin Department of Health Services has confirmed its first Mpox cases of the year. At this point, five cases have been confirmed in southeastern Wisconsin. Symptoms usually include a new unexplained rash that develops into an acne-like bump, along with fever, swollen lymph nodes, muscle aches, and chills. Health officials say the risk to the general public of Mpox is low. Coming up, the AccuWeather five-day forecast and sports. It's 13 minutes past the hour.
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10: 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Here's meteorologist LaTroy Thornton.
11: An air quality alert continues through the overnight with a clear to, at times, partly cloudy sky in store. It's a breezy and cooler night with a low of 56, leading into a less warm day for Thursday, despite a good deal of sun. Looks like a nice one with a breeze at times and a high of 72, but just mid-70s close to the lakefront, ahead of an even cooler Thursday night with a generally clear sky, the low 52. For Friday, we'll gain a few more degrees with plenty of sun once again and a high of 80, with temperatures staying in the low to mid-70s at the lakefront. And that theme continues into Saturday. Looks like another great day to start the weekend. Not quite as warm, with sunshine much of the time, though. It does turn out breezy with a high of 74, but the lakefront holds in just the 60s ahead of Sunday, which is another dry day. Sun mixes with some clouds with a high of 74, and again, the lakefront holds in the 60s. I'm AccuWeather meteorologist LaTroy Thornton.
10: 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Time for WBBM Sports. The Cubs snapped their 10-game losing streak in a big way. They pound the Pirates 10-4 in Pittsburgh. And at Rate Field, the White Sox just destroy the Twins 15-2. And in the NHL playoffs, the Hurricanes beat the Canadiens 4-0. Now with more sports, here's WBBM's Rick Gregg.
12: They called him El Mago, the magician. And on May 27th, 2021, 5 years ago, Javi Baez pulled off his greatest trick.
13: Baez bounces one to third, picked by Gonzalez. The long toss, it pulls the man off the bag. And Baez trying to stay in a rundown long enough. And now sliding in, the plate is safe. I don't believe this. The Cubs just got a run on an amazing play by Javier Baez. Baez is going to go to second base. Now as the throw gets away, he slides at second. He's safe. The ball bounces away again.
12: A confused Pat Hughes on the score failed to explain, but Baez got most of the way to first base, then turned around and ran back toward home. All the Pirates had to do was step on first or tag Baez, but they did neither. A run scored out of nowhere, and as the Pittsburgh broadcast bemoaned,
14: "Oh, the calliopes can be heard from here to Sewickley."
12: These Cubs have one more with the Pirates on Thursday night. They'll have to deal with Paul Skeens. The White Sox throw Eric Fetty against the Twins in a matinee. We'll hear from Ben Johnson and some Bears players Thursday, too, as their OTA work continues in Lake Forest. Packers running back Josh Jacobs is out of jail, but deputies in Brown County, Wisconsin, are still deciding whether to file domestic violence charges. Sky guard Gabriela Jaquez is unlikely to play this week, but coach Tyler Marsh says the rookie is closer to day-to-day than out long-term. The Chicago Stars fired their general manager. Richard Foyt says they sit mired in 15th out of 16 NWSL teams. Coaching staff staying for now. With sports at 16 and 46 past each hour, Rick Gregg, News Radio 105.9 WBBM.
10: It's coming up on 18 minutes after the hour with traffic and weather together on the 8s and the Real Estate Minute. 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Here's Abby Ryan.
15: Right now, Roger, if you're on the inbound side of the Edens, Lake Hook to the Kennedy Junction, okay. If you're on the inbound side of the Kennedy, not bad at all, passing the Wintrust, Maryland North Avenue, just tight. As you approach that Jane Byrne interchange, outbound, some slow spots right around Ohio, again around North Avenue, up to Armitage. And then it's pretty tight right before Lawrence or past the Edens Junction up to Foster. This is all because of overnight road work in the left lane and the Ohio feeder ramp inbound tight to Orleans right off the Kennedy. 26 on the outbound side to the airport. Inbound a 26-minute ride. You've got delays again as you approach the inbound side of the Jane Byrne interchange. Eisenhower looks good. Outbound side of the Ryan, tight from the Jane Byrne interchange to Roosevelt, stays slow to 18th. Outbound, not too bad. We do have this slowdown from 71st to 87th, and that is because of overnight construction in the left lane there. It's actually both sides, but right now the outbound side is problematic. Bishop Ford, you've got delays. Heavy passing 130th stays slow to Dalton Avenue. Then you've got delays again approaching 159th, passably Northwest Indiana. If you're on the Indiana Toll Road, a tight spot as you approach LaPorte, US 35. And then after that, not too bad. The eastbound side of I-80 looks good. Westbound side of I-80, tight from the Des Plaines River Bridge to Larkin. That is overnight construction, too, plus a lot of ramps closed in the area. 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
10: The AccuWeather forecast tonight, clear to partly cloudy, breezy and mild, a low of 56. Tomorrow, mostly sunny, breezy and pleasant, a high of 72. Right now at O'Hare, 63 along the lakefront, 57 degrees. It's 20 minutes past the hour. Our top story this hour, the collapse of a bombshell case forces major changes at Chicago's federal prosecutor's office. WBBM's Glenn Marshall will have much more on the story coming up at 31 minutes past the hour.
16: 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I'm Carrie Little with the Real Estate Minute. 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But many buyers don't realize how many programs exist to help them. From down payment assistance and FHA loans to individual development accounts that match your savings with sponsored funds, there are tools designed to make home ownership more achievable. The key is working with an experienced realtor who understands local programs, monitors market shifts, and can guide you confidently through every step of the process. Waiting and hoping rates fall further may cost you more in the long run. Starting to build equity now rather than paying rent can be one of the smartest financial moves you make this year. 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
2: Long-term mortgage rates have risen more than 0.5% since the war against Iran began, and last week they rose again, now 6.65% on average, according to the Mortgage Bankers Association. That's the highest since August. On Wall Street today, stocks didn't move a whole lot higher, but it was enough for the Dow, the Nasdaq, and the S&P to all notch fresh closing highs, despite mixed signals out of Washington and Tehran about the terms of a peace deal that would reopen the Strait of Hormuz. Now, there is no deal yet, but hopes are running high, and with that, the Dow today rose 183 points, up 0.3%. The Nasdaq added 19, the S&P was up 1, and oil, 5% lower today. It's now under $89 a barrel on hopes for the reopening of that strait. And President Trump says he wants to watch his hometown New York Knicks at an NBA Finals game at Madison Square Garden in New York City, after the team clinched a spot in the championship.
3: Nursing home or assisted living negligence doesn't...
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2: It's 10:28, traffic and weather together on the 8s. Here's Abby Ryan.
3: Outbound Dan Ryan slow approaching Roosevelt and then slow from 71st on down to before 87th Street. You've got overnight road work on the outbound side of the Bishop, on the outbound side of the Dan Ryan. It's actually both sides, but outbound is worse. And that is 87th to 79th. There is the left lane blocked until 5 a.m. If you're on the outbound side of the Kennedy, watch out for delays there. Tight from the Edens Junction on up to Foster. This is overnight construction. Outbound between Central and Bryn Mawr. It's the two left now from 10:30 until 5 tomorrow morning. Also, your express lanes are shut down till 5 tomorrow morning. If you're on the inbound side of the Kennedy, that looks pretty good. Passing the Wintrust Mural at North Avenue. Inbound, you're slow approaching Ohio.

0: 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DuSable Lakeshore Drive, slow both ways approaching the light at Chicago. 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
1: The AccuWeather forecast. There is an air quality alert in effect through tonight. Also tonight, clear to partly cloudy, breezy and mild, a low of 56. Tomorrow, mostly sunny, breezy and pleasant, though cooler than today, a high of 72, but in the mid-60s by the lake. And tomorrow night, mainly clear and a bit cool, a low of 52. Friday, mostly sunny with a warmer afternoon, a high of 80, but in the low to mid-70s at the lakefront. Coming up in less than 1 minute, WBBM headlines. It's 29 minutes past the hour.
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1: It's 30 minutes past the hour. Hello, I'm Roger Plummer. Thank you so much for tuning in. These are the top stories on News Radio, WBBM.
3: This is Glenn Marshall. A dismissed federal indictment is now driving major changes at the Chicago U.S. Attorney's Office.
1: A tribute at the state capitol for retiring U.S. Senator Dick Durbin. The U.S. military carries out new strikes in Iran, plus the recovery operation is underway to find 9 missing employees following that deadly chemical explosion in Washington State. WBBM Sports, the Cubs pound the Pirates 10-4 to end their 10-game losing streak. The White Sox trounce the Twins 15-2 at Wrigley Field. The Sky fall to the Tempo 111-104 at Wintrust Arena. WBBM Business, record high closes for the U.S. markets. The Dow Jones finishes up 183 points. The NASDAQ moves up 19 points, while the S&P 500 inches up just 1 point. AccuWeather says for Thursday, mostly sunny, breezy, and pleasant, though cooler than today, a high of 72, but in the mid-60s by the lakefront. Thursday night, mainly clear and a bit cool, a low of 52. It's 31 minutes past the hour. The collapse of a bombshell case is forcing major changes at Chicago's federal prosecutor's office. WBBM's Glenn Marshall has the details.
3: U.S. Attorney Andrew Boutros has announced sweeping reforms to grand jury practices in the Northern District of Illinois following the collapse of the Broadview 6 case. A federal judge threw out charges against the remaining defendants last week, saying she had, quote, never seen the types of prosecutorial behavior before a grand jury that she saw in the transcripts. Boutros personally appeared in court to apologize before dismissing all charges. The prosecutor at the center of the misconduct allegations has since lost a Senate seat committee posting in Washington. Glenn Marshall, News Radio 105.9 WBBM.
1: Retiring Illinois U.S. Senator Dick Durbin recalled one of the highlights of his 6 decades in public service during a tribute in his honor at the state capitol in Springfield.
4: As recently as the 90s, airline passengers used to hear this.
5: You may smoke on those flights where smoking is permitted, only if seated in the smoking sections.
4: It's crazy, right? And during his speech to a joint session of the legislature, Dick Durbin recalled the moment he'd had enough when a gate agent in Phoenix told him the only seat on the last flight to Chicago was in the smoking section.
6: Sat in that center seat between 2 chain-smoking sumo wrestlers. I thought to myself, there's got to be a better way. So I went on to introduce banning smoking on airplanes.
4: The proposal encountered turbulence. The tobacco lobby was powerful. But when the bill got to the floor, Durbin realized he had leverage with his congressional colleagues.
6: This was the largest frequent flyer club in America. And they were sick and tired of smoke on airplanes.
4: And the ban was cleared for takeoff. Jeff Buckles, News Radio 105.9. WBBM.
1: The U.S. military carried out new strikes in Iran on Wednesday, targeting a military site that officials believe posed a threat to U.S. forces and maritime traffic in the Strait of Hormuz. Sources also say the U.S. military intercepted and shot down multiple Iranian drones that posed a similar threat. Earlier in the day, President Trump held an open cabinet meeting and took questions from reporters. ABC senior political correspondent Rachel Scott asked him about negotiations with Iran.
7: Would you accept...
8: President
7: President Trump insists Iran is negotiating on fumes, rejecting the regime's demands to take control over the Strait of Hormuz in coordination with Oman.
8: Nobody's going to control it. We're going to watch over it. We'll watch over it, but nobody's going to control it.
7: The president even threatening that key U.S. ally in the Middle East.
8: Then Oman will behave just like everybody else, and we'll have to blow them up. They understand that. They'll be fine.
1: The U.S. last carried out what it called defensive strikes against Iran on Monday in what Iran called a violation of the country's fragile ceasefire. The recovery operation to find the 9 missing employees following that chemical explosion in Washington state is underway. ABC's Melissa Adan reports from the city of Longview.
9: The first victim identified, Gilbert Bernal, a father and grandfather. Authorities confirmed the 9 missing are presumed dead.
10: Recovery efforts began earlier today, and they'll continue to be slow, methodical, and deliberate.
9: And one of the critically injured died today at the hospital. Overnight, a vigil as this tight-knit community held each other and cried. Families waited for word.
11: What they're feeling is the most heart-wrenching, gut-wrenching pain that anyone could ever experience.
1: Authorities in the area say the tank failure does not pose a threat to the community. The Florida teenager charged with sexually assaulting and killing his 18-year-old stepsister last year while on a family cruise appeared in court today. ABC's Victor Oquendo tells us what was revealed.
12: A federal judge ruling Timothy Hudson, now 16 years old, can remain with family ahead of his trial for the murder of Anna Kepner. Prosecutors say Anna and her stepbrother were both in their stateroom starting around 7:40 p.m., according to newly unsealed documents. Prosecutors say CCTV shows Timothy leaving at 10 p.m., looking left and right down the hallway. The video then allegedly shows a third sibling trying to get back into the room they shared after midnight, but Timothy makes him wait before allowing him in. Anna's body was found the next day, partially underneath the bed.
1: Hudson has pleaded not guilty to first-degree murder and aggravated sexual abuse. Coming up, the latest in traffic and weather, then Stardate. It's 35 minutes past the hour.
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1: 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In Willowbrook, the Citgo on Kingery Highway and 69th is selling gas for $4.79 per gallon. And in Westmont, the Marathon on Naperville Road in Lincoln is selling gas for $4.74 per gallon. If you see a low gasoline price, please give us a call at 312-409-GASS. That's 312-409-4277. It's 38 minutes past the hour. Traffic and weather together on the 8. Some problems on I-80. Here to tell us about them, Abby Ryan.
0: I-80 headed on the westbound side. You've got some heavy spots, and that is from the Des Plaines River. Let's call it Center Street, just past it. Watch out for a stall blocking the center lane. They also have delays westbound from Center to Larkin. That is overnight construction in the right lane, along with several ramps closed in the work zone too. Northwest Indiana, your eastbound Indiana Toll Road looks good, passing US 35 in LaPorte now. Mile marker 47. Things are looking pretty good. Once you get closer toward Michigan and the state line, there are just a couple of slowdowns. It looks like through the construction zone, but nothing terrible. The outbound side of the Kennedy, heavy from the Edens Junction and past it or right before Lawrence up to Foster. You've got overnight construction there as well. And that blocks now the two left lanes, also inbound on the Kennedy. Everything pretty good on the main line, passing the Wintrust Maryland North Avenue, but your Ohio feeder ramp inbound packed from the Kennedy to Orleans. Also, the Kennedy Express lanes are shut down now through 5 a.m. Eisenhower looks good. Outbound side of the Ryan, heavy spot 71st to 87th. Overnight road work in the left lane, 18 out to the split. Outbound Bishop Ford, heavy passing 130th. Stay slow to Dalton Avenue, 17 to 8094. Next report, 1048. 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
20: WBBM AccuWeather. The overnight brings a clear sky much of the time with breezy and cooler conditions, the low dropping to 56, followed by a good deal of sun on Thursday. It's really a nice day in store. A breezy day, not as warm as Wednesday with a high of 72, but closer to the mid-60s around the lake, leading to an even cooler Thursday night with a generally clear sky, low 52. I'm AccuWeather meteorologist LaTroy Thornton.
1: Right now at O'Hare, 63, Rockford, 76, Wheeling, 60, along the lakefront, 57 degrees. It's 40 minutes past the hour. Here's Stardate.
21: Thousands of New Yorkers and visitors will crowd the major east-west streets of Manhattan the next couple of afternoons, all to watch the setting sun. Weather permitting, the sun will be perfectly framed by the island's urban canyons as it descends over the Hudson River. The event is known as Manhattan Henge. It's named for Stonehenge, the ancient monument in England. Its stones appear to have been aligned with key sunrise and sunset points and other events. Manhattan produces its own alignments. The island is laid out in a perfect grid, and there are no obstructions along the horizon to block the sun. The special sunset alignment occurs twice per year, about 3 weeks before and after the summer solstice in June. Today, the sun will be half above and half below the horizon at the peak viewing time. Tomorrow, the full solar disk will stand directly atop the horizon. That sequence is reversed on the nights of July 12th and 13th. Manhattan Henge has become a popular tourist attraction. The streets are clogged by a half hour before sunset, and some venues hold special events to celebrate the view. New York isn't the only city where you can see the sun setting between the buildings, but few offer the same alignment of streets and the open horizon provided by Manhattan. Tomorrow, a bright star's first appearance in the morning twilight. Today's program was made possible by Mercer Caverns, in Calaveras County, in California's historic gold country. 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
22: Flooding downpours, hail, damaging winds, even a tornado.
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6: New guidelines from the American Cancer Society could help millions of people get tested for colon cancer. The guidelines still call for screening to begin at age 45 for people at average risk for the illness, and a colonoscopy is still considered the gold standard test. But for the first time, the updated guidelines now include a blood test, which can be done in a doctor's office. It turns out that Americans cannot produce enough honey to keep up with demand. Bloomberg reports Americans bought $1.6 billion worth of honey in the year ending in March, which is up 10% from the year before. That growing demand sent the price of honey to over $3 a pound last year. That's a 70% increase in the space of 2 decades for the price of honey. It's 46 minutes past the hour. Time for WBBM Sports. Local baseball teams were great on Wednesday. At Raitt Field, the White Sox scored 5 runs in the 5th, 5 runs in the 7th, and added some runs in other innings as they trounced the Twins 15-2. And their pitcher, David Sandlin, in his first career pitching, 1 run gave up in 6 innings. Congratulations to him. Meanwhile, in Pittsburgh, the Cubs snapped their 10-game winning streak in a big way. They pounced on the Pirates 10-4. In the previous 6 games, the Cubs had only scored 9 runs. But Wednesday, 10 runs in 1 game. Now with more sports, here's WBBM's Rick Gregg.
8: Front office types don't always travel with the club, except around big dates like the trade deadline or playoffs. But Cubs team president Jed Hoyer flew to Pittsburgh on Tuesday to watch his boys drop their 10th in a row in person.
27: You offer support. I mean, this is, the same coaches, the same process, the same manager, to win 20 out of 23 and then immediately followed up by losing 13 out of 15. I mean, it's not the people, it's just about getting these guys on the right track and, I think, showing confidence in our guys.
8: Hoyer insists he is confident, pointing out that the roster riding this roller coaster is pretty much the same roster that last season was especially steady. One more in Pittsburgh on Thursday evening with Colin Ray getting the ball. White Sox start Eric Fetty against the Twins Thursday afternoon. Phillies pitcher Christopher Sanchez threw 7 more scoreless innings in a win over the Padres. He's up to 44 2/3 now. That's a Phillies record. The overall live ball record of consecutive scoreless innings is 59, set by Oral Hershiser in 88. The Bears are working again in Lake Forest. OTAs continue. We'll hear from Ben Johnson and players Thursday. Georgia football coach Kirby Smart says that if an agreement on a larger college football playoff model can't be reached, he thinks the SEC should just leave the NCAA altogether. We'll see. Chicago Stars soccer fired general manager Richard Foyts after 2.5 unproductive seasons. The Stars have only 3 wins. With sports at 16 and 46 past each hour, Rick Gregg, News Radio 105.9 WBBM.
6: It's coming up on 48 minutes after the hour with traffic and weather together on the 8th. Right now, there's a crash on I-355. Here to fill us in, Abby Ryan.
0: Northbound I-355, just past 75th. Watch out for a crash blocking 2 right lanes. 2 left lanes do get by. Metra Milwaukee District Westline train 2254 scheduled to arrive at Chicago's Union Station 10:45, running about an hour behind schedule because of a trespasser. being struck by a train. I've never heard that one before, but that's what's happened. If you're on the Edens, you're fine. Kennedy outbound, the heavy past the Edens Junction to Foster, overnight road work, two left lanes. The outbound side, 9 minutes to Montrose, 24 out to the airport. The express lanes also closed on the Kennedy until 5 a.m. for overnight maintenance work. Inbound Ohio feeder ramp right off the Kennedy to Orleans into the city. That's packed too. So far, the Stevenson looks good. If you're on the Dan Ryan outbound, heavy spot 71st to 87th. Overnight road work, left lane 18 out to the split. Outbound Bishop Ford, heavy passing 130th. Stay slow to Dalton Avenue, 17 to 80-94. The 355, as I mentioned, two right lanes blocked past 75th Street on the northbound side. I-80 westbound slows before center to pass Larkin. Overnight construction in the right lane, along with several ramp closures in the work zone. Eastbound I-80 stall blocks the center lane. Northwest Indiana, okay. Next report, 1058 News Radio, 105.9 WBBM.
9: The AccuWeather forecast. An air quality alert is in effect through tonight. Tonight, clear to partly cloudy skies, breezy and mild, a low of 56. Tomorrow, mostly sunny, breezy and pleasant, though cooler than today, a high of 72. But in the mid-60s by the lake, tomorrow night mainly clear and a bit cool, a low of 52. Right now, at O'Hare, 63, Kankakee, 68, and along the lakefront, 57 degrees. It's 50 minutes past the hour. The fifth and final sentencing Wednesday in the 2.5-year investigation and prosecution of actor Matthew Perry's death.
10: Matthew Perry's assistant gets more than 3 years in prison for his central role in the actor's ketamine death. 60-year-old Kenneth Iwamasa pleaded guilty to conspiracy to distribute ketamine. He was sentenced to 3 years and 5 months in prison.
11: Kenny wants to express his deepest sympathy for the part that he played in the death of Matthew Perry.
10: Iwamasa's lawyer, Alan Eisner, spoke to reporters after the sentencing.
11: Mr. Perry was a man, a friend, his boss, someone who he had the deepest affection for. He's been devastated since his death, and he continues to be devastated.
10: Perry's family blames Iwamasa, a longtime friend, for enabling Perry's addiction. According to his plea agreement, the assistant bought ketamine on Perry's behalf and injected him with it personally. The actor died at age 54 in 2023. Four other defendants have pleaded guilty and received sentences in the case. I'm Haya Pinjwani.
9: Coming up on Bloomberg Business, when will NASA start building a base on the moon? It's 51 minutes past the hour.
12: 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I'm Susie Welch. 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
9: 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Here's Tom Busby.
1: Despite a slump in consumer confidence, surging prices for jet fuel and sharply higher airfares, American Airlines says it continues to see strong demand for travel, both domestic and international, and it expects to make the same level of profit this year as it did last year before the war in Iran began. Now on Wall Street, all-time closing highs today for the Dow, the Nasdaq, and the S&P 500, but just barely, after mixed signals out of Tehran and then Washington about terms of a peace deal between the U.S. and Iran and who will control the Strait of Hormuz. Despite all that, the Dow today rose 183 points. The Nasdaq was up 18. The S&P added 1. Oil was down 5% to under $89 a barrel. And Americans may be living on the moon sooner than you think. The head of NASA says he'll begin building a moon base.

0: space with nearly monthly robotic landings starting next year. And by the time the first astronauts land on the moon again in 2028, a permanent base will be waiting for them. 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
1: Coming up, the latest in traffic, weather, and WBBM headlines. 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
1: It's 10:58. Traffic and weather together on the 8s. Here's Abby Ryan.
14: Well, Metro Milwaukee District, Westline train 2254 on the move, running about an hour behind schedule. Milwaukee District West train at 2249 remains stopped, scheduled to arrive in Big Timber, Elgin at 905. It is still stopped near Big Timber. with a trespasser struck by a train. If you're on the inbound side of the Edens, you are fine. Kennedy outbound, you've got heavy delays through the roadwork zone. The two left are blocked. It's heavy past the Edens Junction to Foster. 24 out to the airport. Inbound okay. The Ontario feeder ramp is okay to outbound. Inbound Ohio feeder ramp off the Kennedy to Orleans into the city. That is tight as well. And the express lanes are closed until 5 a.m. Next report, 1108 News Radio 105.9 WBBM.
1: The AccuWeather forecast tonight, clear to partly cloudy, breezy and mild, a low of 56. Tomorrow, mostly sunny, breezy and pleasant with a high of 72.
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1: Coming up in the next half hour on News Radio WBBM, crews battle a smoky chemical fire in Stickney.
15: Mayor Johnson calls violence over the Memorial Day holiday intolerable and says shutting down those teen takeovers will take more than tougher punishment. I'm political editor Jeff Buckles at City Hall.
1: A Chicago Public Schools high school student will get his diploma this week, just days after being released from ICE custody. WBBM Sports, the Cubs pound the Pirates, the White Sox topple the Twins, and the Sky lose to the Tempo. WBBM Business, record high closes for the Dow Jones, NASDAQ, and S&P 500. AccuWeather says, tonight, clear to partly cloudy, breezy and mild with a low of 56, and tomorrow a high of 72. WBBM News Time, 11 o'clock.
16: From ABC News, I'm Dave Packer. Iran, according to state media, has sent over a memorandum on the terms of any potential peace deal with the U.S. But the memorandum doesn't mention anything about Iran's nuclear program. The document also states that Iran would continue to oversee the Strait of Hormuz. Reaction from the White House.
17: President Trump pushed back on Iran, claiming it would control traffic in the Strait of Hormuz, saying Wednesday,
18: international waters. Nobody's going to control it. We're going to watch over it. We'll watch over it, but nobody's going to control it.
17: Iranian state media reported on a draft of a deal between the U.S. and Iran that would give Iran control over the strait in coordination with Oman, the president later threatening that regional ally.
18: Oman will behave just like everybody else, and we'll have to blow them up. They understand that. They'll be fine.
17: Karen Travers, ABC News, the White House.
16: A soaring number of Ebola cases in Central Africa. Here at home, the U.S. designating four airports to take passengers from the region. ABC's Faith Abube.
19: An internal email obtained by ABC News shows acting CDC director Dr. Jay Bhattacharya urging employees to volunteer to screen Americans returning from Ebola hot zones for possible signs of the virus. The U.S. is one of several countries tightening travel restrictions amid the rapidly growing outbreak.
16: The recovery for victims in the deadly factory accident in Washington state continues. Nine people remain unaccounted for after a massive chemical tank holding a highly corrosive liquid imploded and collapsed Tuesday. Washington State Governor Bob Ferguson.
20: We're bracing ourselves for this being the deadliest industrial tragedy in modern Washington state history.
16: Two people are confirmed dead. The Justice Department has launched a criminal investigation into E. Jean Carroll, the former magazine columnist who accused President Trump of sexual assault, according to multiple sources familiar with the matter. Ms. Carroll won a $5 million civil judgment, which the president asked the Supreme Court to overturn last November. You're listening to ABC News.
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16: The American Cancer Society has issued new colon cancer screening guidelines.
0: The new screening guidelines for colon cancer include new advanced stool tests and the first ever inclusion of blood tests. The American Cancer Society making the changes and adding options to reach more than 20 million Americans, or one in three eligible adults, who haven't received advised screenings. The tools, in addition to imaging techniques, including colonoscopies, Cologuard Plus gets added to the old Cologuard, and a new type of test called ColoSense that uses a different technology is an option. The ACS says colorectal cancer is now the top cancer killer of adults under the age of 50. Michelle Franzen, ABC News.
16: Green Bay coach Matt LaFleur says no decision's been made on the future of Josh Jacobs, who was arrested on domestic abuse allegations.
2: I'm going to stick with the statement that we put out as an organization and just let the process play out.
16: Jacobs was released from jail Wednesday. His attorney denies wrongdoing. The Major League Baseball Players Association has made its first formal proposal in collective bargaining talks with the MLB. It includes an overhaul to revenue sharing, nearly doubling the minimum salary, and expanded free agency. The league is expected to formally counter Thursday. The current contract expires December 1st. A lockout is anticipated. Brazil's government says it'll invest $75 million in a highway cutting through the Amazon rainforest, which environmentalists worry will accelerate deforestation. Dave Packer, ABC News.
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1: It's 5 minutes past the hour. Hello, I'm Roger Plummer. Thank you so much for listening. AccuWeather says for Thursday, a beach hazard statement is in effect through late Thursday night for high wave action and dangerous rip currents at Lake Michigan beaches. Meanwhile, mostly sunny, breezy, and pleasant on Thursday, a high of 72, but in the mid-60s by the lake. And Thursday night, mainly clear and a bit cool, a low of 52. We'll check the AccuWeather 5-day forecast in 10 minutes, but first, our top local story on News Radio, WBBM. Crews battled a fire at a chemical plant in Stickney on Wednesday night. The fire broke out near the Coppers Inc. plant in the 3900 block of South Laramie on the border of Cicero. When the fire was extinguished, local officials urged residents to keep their windows shut as a precaution, even though air quality testing showed no impact from the fire. Chicago Mayor Brandon Johnson says the city is holding people accountable following a series of violent gatherings over the Memorial Day weekend. He's also dismissing suggestions that ordinance need to be changed. WBBM political editor Jeff Buchholz is following.
15: The mayor told reporters here that the city's numbers confirmed no one was killed over the holiday weekend and shootings were down.
3: Communities across our city still felt the impact of an intolerable level of violence.
15: That includes Monday night's gathering at 57th Street Beach that moved into nearby Hyde Park. Officers arrested 53 people and seized 9 weapons.
3: We will not accept any act that places Chicagoans in danger.
15: And even though the mayor suggests most of the so-called teen takeovers in the city are shut down before they happen, last week's surge of activity has sparked new calls from city council for additional tools to punish parents whose children are involved.
3: There are already laws in the books that do that.
23: Should they be changed?
3: I mean, that's a legislative question.
15: He did not advocate for any specific change, nor would he comment on the concept of tougher punishment, saying it would be irresponsible to do so without seeing an actual proposal. We're at City Hall. Jeff Buchholz, News Radio 105.9 WBBM.
1: Illinois' retiring U.S. Senator Dick Durbin invoked the words of Abraham Lincoln during a speech to a joint session of the state legislature in Springfield on Wednesday. Durbin's appearance was part of a tribute from state lawmakers honoring his decades of service. The longtime Democrat said his life has been enriched by helping people in Illinois and across the country, and then he compared the political climate in Lincoln's time to present day.
24: Abraham Lincoln, in a house-divided speech that he gave here in Springfield, gave a grim warning that the divisions in America over the issue of slavery could destroy our nation. we see similar divisions today. The challenge we face in the days ahead could be just as serious.
1: Dick Durbin is 81 years

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3: The AccuWeather forecast tonight, clear to partly cloudy, breezy and mild, a low of 56. Tomorrow, mostly sunny, breezy and pleasant, though cooler than today, a high of 72, but in the mid-60s by the lake. Tomorrow night, mainly clear and a bit cool with a low of 52. Right now at O'Hare, 63, Midway, 64, along the lakefront, 57 degrees. Coming up, the one unique story of a Chicago high school student receiving his diploma. It's 1110.
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3: Past the hour, a Chicago Public Schools high school student will get his diploma Thursday night, just days after being released from ICE detention.
8: Ricardo Hernandez Navarrete, an 18-year-old student at Mather High School on the far north side, has now been released from ICE custody. His mother, Liliana, was released last week. Christy Morrow is a family friend.
9: It has been incredible, and now being able to see him last night when we picked him up, the first place he wanted to go was to his high school, and he called friends, and they quickly drove over.
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9: Despite what they have ahead of them, the smiling and the gratitude is truly remarkable. 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
3: More than 500 people have signed an online petition calling for the renaming of Wabash Avenue to be called Barack Hussein Obama Avenue.
10: The address of Trump Tower would be 401 Obama Avenue. The man who started the Change.org petition, Bryce Jones, who lives on the southwest side, says it would send a small message about the values we uphold as a city. He wrote, "We're grappling with increased living costs and punitive policies, including immigration raids, and rising gas prices because of a failed vanity war." He writes, "We propose a tribute to a figure who stands for hope and change. It would carry symbolic weight," he says. Mike Krauser, News Radio, 105.9 WBBM.
3: 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It's 13 minutes past the hour.
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6: 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Here's meteorologist LaTroy Thornton.
7: An air quality alert continues through the overnight with a clear to, at times, partly cloudy sky in store. It's a breezy and cooler night with a low of 56, leading into a less warm day for Thursday, despite a good deal of sun. Looks like a nice one with a breeze at times and a high of 72, but just mid-70s close to the lakefront, ahead of an even cooler Thursday night with a generally clear sky, the low 52. For Friday, we'll gain a few more degrees with plenty of sun once again and a high of 80, with temperatures staying in the low to mid-70s at the lakefront. And that theme continues into Saturday. Looks like another great day to start the weekend. Not quite as warm, with sunshine much of the time, though. It does turn out breezy with a high of 74, but the lakefront holds in just the 60s ahead of Sunday, which is another dry day. Sun mixes with some clouds with a high of 74, and again, the lakefront holds in the 60s. I'm AccuWeather meteorologist LaTroy Thornton.
6: 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Offensive explosions Wednesday for Chicago's baseball teams. The White Sox trounced the Twins 15-2, and the Cubs pounded the Pirates 10-4. 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
8: All sorts of questions have been asked about whether Cubs hitters are pressing as they try and get out of their extended batting slumps. The players have heard it, the front office, Coach Craig Counsell. But before the Cubs met Pittsburgh for the first time, really, Counsell was asked how his coaches are doing.
9: If you lose 10 in a row, you're feeling a little stress. I mean, that's like, hope you are. You know, we all are to a certain extent. The job requires that you show up the next day and you keep trying and you keep pushing and you keep coaching. The great part about the game is that you get to come back the next day and do it again.
8: Still more than 100 games to go and division and playoff berths well within reach. They'll finish their series with the Pirates Thursday night. The White Sox end theirs with the Twins Thursday afternoon. Chicago Stars president Karen Lietzau fired general manager Richard Foyts Wednesday and in the process noted this.
10: We need to be spending more of our time focusing on the sporting organization in a way I don't think that we thought we needed to. With the growth of the league has just really taken off in a way that I think surprised us when we first invested in the club.
8: That was September 2023. The Stars made the playoffs in 24, but were bottom of the table last year and sit 15th out of 16 teams this. Prices, expectations, opponent ability, all have gone up in women's soccer. Lietzau says they're looking for a more experienced GM to help navigate those waters. Fire defenseman Mbekezele Mbokazi is on South Africa's team for the upcoming World Cup. Sports Illustrated says Tiger Woods will not compete at the British Open, which means he'll sit out all the majors for a second year in a row. Ben Johnson and Bears players make time for reporters at OTAs on Thursday, once more next week too, then mandatory minicamp arrives. With sports at 16 and 46 past each hour, Rick Gregg, News Radio 105.9 WBBM.
6: It's coming up on 18 minutes after the hour with traffic and weather together on the 8s and then the healthy minute. Right now, the latest on the roads, including delays on the Kennedy. Here's Abby Ryan.
11: All right, now, if you're on the outbound side of the Kennedy, it is packed before Lawrence up to Foster. There is overnight road work in the two left lanes. It's a 24-minute ride to the airport. Inbound, you've got delays as you approach the Hubbard Street Tunnel. Reports of a crash there. It's tight from Ohio. Past the Hubbard Street Tunnel to Randolph, a car facing sideways into the left wall. Two left lanes are blocked, and there is debris across all of the lanes, too. Kennedy Express lanes also closed until 5 a.m. Let's give you the rundown for the travel times on the Kennedy. The outbound side is a 24-minute ride to the airport. Inbound, 27 O'Hare to downtown. You're looking at an 18-minute ride coming in from the Edens Junction. Now, the rest of the roads, the outbound side of the Eisenhower looks good. Inbound, 2. Inbound at Canal, just past the post office. As you head into the city, a gray Toyota crash involving a gray Toyota there. DuSable Lakeshore Drive, slow both ways approaching that light at Chicago. Stevenson looks good. Dan Ryan does too. So does the Bishop Ford and I-57. If you're on I-80, headed east or west, delays both ways between Larkin and Center. A right lane has overnight construction, plus several ramps in the work zone closed as well. Further west, you do have delays past 55 and before Ridge Road. 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
6: The AccuWeather forecast tonight, clear to partly cloudy, breezy and mild, a low of 56. Tomorrow, mostly sunny, breezy and pleasant, a high of 72, but in the mid-60s by the lakefront. Tomorrow night, mainly clear and a bit cool, a low of 52. Right now at O'Hare, 62, Rockford, 70, along the lakefront, 59 degrees. It's 20 minutes past the hour. Our top story this hour, Chicago Mayor Brandon Johnson rolls out a new strategy aimed at fortifying the city's response to hate crimes. WBBM political editor Jeff Buchholz will have much more on this story at 31 minutes past the hour.
12: 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I'm Dr. Stacey Bennis for News Radio 105.9 WBBM.
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6: 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Here's Tom Busby.
17: Hoping to offset some of the hundreds of billions being spent on artificial intelligence, Meta Platforms is now selling monthly subscriptions for access to its AI chatbot. One tier will cost just $8 a month. The other, offering a much bigger volume of videos, photos, and other content, will cost $20 a month. Limited use of Meta One, still free. Wall Street squeezing out enough gains today to notch fresh record highs for all the major averages, despite mixed signals out of the U.S. and Iran about terms of a peace deal to reopen the Strait of Hormuz. The Dow today up 183 points, the Nasdaq added 19, the S&P up 1, and oil tumbled, closing below $89 a barrel. Salesforce giving a weak revenue outlook for the current period after the closing bell, worrying investors about AI disrupting the software industry. And a challenge from Doritos to celebrate the nation's 250th anniversary, recreate a famous U.S. landmark like the Lincoln Memorial entirely out of Doritos chips for a chance to win $250,000. With business at 23 and 53 from the Bloomberg Newsroom, Tom Busby, News Radio 105.9 WBBM.
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6: It's 11:28. Traffic and weather together on the 8th with the latest. Here's Abby Ryan.
11: Well, right now, Roger, if you're on the inbound side of the Edens, Lake Cook to the Kennedy Junction, clear the inbound Kennedy, a 35-minute ride. It is 27. Coming in from the Edens Junction, it is heavy past the Hubbard Street Tunnel with a car into the wall sideways. The three left lanes are blocked at Washington. Debris across all lanes. And again, it's tight from right around the Ohio feeder to Washington and 35 minutes in building right now. If you're on the outbound side, you got about 24 back to the airport, tight spots. And that is from the Edens Junction to Foster. Plus, earlier, the inbound Ohio feeder ramp was stacked to Orleans. We also have the outbound side delays there going on. Overnight road work in the two left lanes and the express lanes are completely shut down. I-80, watch out for some delays between Larkin and Center. The eastbound side is delayed at the moment. Westbound also has construction there. And if you're on DuSava Lakeshore Drive, you're fine. 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
6: The AccuWeather forecast. Tonight, clear to partly cloudy skies, breezy and mild, a low of 56. Tomorrow, mostly sunny, breezy and pleasant, though cooler than today, a high of 72, but in the mid-60s by the lakefront. Tomorrow night, mainly clear and a bit cool, a low of 52. Right now at O'Hare, 62, Midway, 64, Lansing, 60, along the lakefront, 59 degrees. In less than 1 minute, WBBM headlines. It's 1129.
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6: It's 30 minutes past the hour. Hello, I'm Roger Plummer. Thanks so much for tuning in. These are the top stories on News Radio WBBM. Mayor Johnson proposes a new way to shore up the city's response to hate crimes.
1: This is Terry Keschner. Investigators released dramatic video of a confrontation between Chicago police and a shooting suspect.
6: Investigators in Washington State do not expect to find survivors in the aftermath of this week's chemical explosion. Plus, the U.S. carries out a new airstrike in southern Iran. WBBM Sports, the Cubs pound the Pirates 10-4 to end their 10-game losing streak. The White Sox trounce the Twins 15-2 at Wright Field. The Sky fall to the Tempo 111-104 at Wintrust Arena. WBBM Business, record high closes for the U.S. markets. The Dow Jones finishes up 183 points. The NASDAQ moves up 19 points, while the S&P 500 inches up just 1 point. AccuWeather says for Thursday, mostly sunny, breezy, and pleasant, a high of 72, but in the mid-60s by the lake, and Thursday night, mainly clear and a bit cool, a low of 52. It's 31 minutes past the hour. Chicago Mayor Brandon Johnson is rolling out a new strategy aimed at beefing up the city's response to hate crimes, but leaders of one community say they have questions. WBBM political editor Jeff Buchholz has the details.
2: The mayor says what he calls the Interconnected Chicago Strategy incorporates recommendations from the city's Commission on Human Relations and will begin with a focus on curbing incidents of anti-Semitism and attacks on members of Chicago's Jewish community.
3: It's encouraging to see that they're forming a Jewish engagement council.
2: But Sarah Van Loon from the American Jewish Committee says her group was not consulted and didn't know about it until we asked. Rebecca Weininger from the Anti-Defamation League was more blunt.
4: Steph, I'm just as concerned as I was before, if not more.
2: That's because she says her group and what she calls other mainstream Jewish organizations were apparently left out.
4: This is a wholesale rejection of the time and the treasure that was put in by his own commission.
2: The mayor's office says the Jewish Engagement Council will eventually help build a lasting effort to combat all identity-based crime.
3: I really do hope it's going to be successful.
2: We're at City Hall. 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
6: The public is getting a first look at video from an incident where Chicago police officers shot a suspected gunman on the far south side this past winter.
1: The police body camera video released by Chicago's Civilian Office of Police Accountability is, as always, intense.
5: Stop firing, police!
1: Two Chicago police officers shot and wounded 28-year-old Pierre Davis through a squad car windshield during an exchange of gunfire near 80th and Ingleside around 8 p.m. January 23rd. Police say Davis had shot and seriously wounded a 22-year-old woman a block away just moments earlier.
5: Show me your hands! 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
7: Are you shot?
8: 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He's hit.
1: Davis was hospitalized and then charged with several crimes, including attempted first-degree murder. Terry Keschner, News Radio 105.9 WBBM.
6: A man and a woman from Indiana were busted over the weekend after allegedly stealing metal and copper from a shopping mall.
9: They were on the roof of the Southway Plaza Mall with mostly vacant stores at about 1 on Saturday morning when someone spotted the couple, 49-year-old Chad Hart and 50-year-old Robin Huffman, according to police. They called out on a loudspeaker and the two came down a ladder. They said they were just up on the roof making out, according to police, and Hart later admitted they were stealing metal and copper wire. Police found that nearly two dozen HVAC units had been stripped of metal and all of the copper wire that had been on the roof was stripped. It may not have been the first such visit to the roof. Both are facing felony burglary charges. Mike Krauser, News Radio, 105.9 WBBM.
6: In the aftermath of a chemical explosion at a paper mill in Washington State, officials confirmed they do not expect to find any survivors. However, recovery efforts for the nine missing employees remain underway. Washington State Governor Bob Ferguson said it has been an emotional day for the 38,000 residents of Longview.
10: Certainly, it's been at least 50 years since we've had as deadly an industrial tragedy as what we saw here 24 hours ago.
6: There are now two confirmed deaths and seven people hospitalized. A responding firefighter who was also treated has since been released. The CDC is now asking for volunteers to help screen travelers arriving at U.S. airports for Ebola. ABC's Faith Abube has the latest update.
12: The CDC sending an urgent request to its staff members for help screening Americans returning to the U.S. from Central Africa for any potential signs of Ebola. The internal email obtained by ABC News and sent by acting CDC Director Dr. Jay Bhattacharya asking for volunteers to bolster efforts at airports to check passengers for symptoms like fever.
6: As for the Americans who are exposed to Ebola, the Trump administration is planning to send them to a new facility in Kenya instead of flying them to the U.S. Coming up, the latest in traffic and weather, it's 35 minutes past the hour.
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6: 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And in Bensonville, the BP on Irving Park Road and Church is selling gas for $4.47 per gallon. 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That's 312-409-4277. It's 38 minutes past the hour. Traffic and weather together on the 8s. Here's Abby Ryan.
0: Well, right now on the inbound side of the Kennedy, we had that earlier car into the wall sideways, blocking three left lanes in Washington with debris all over the lanes. It's gone. If you're on the outbound side, you've got heavy delays past the Eden Junction. Let's call it before Lawrence to Foster. Overnight road work, two left lanes. And the inbound side of the Kennedy, the Ohio feeder ramp looks good. Let's keep it that way. If you're on the north and southbound side of DuSable Lakeshore Drive, tight both ways approaching the light of Chicago. Southbound a little worse than the inbound side. So far, if you're on the Kennedy headed on the outbound side through that construction zone, it is going to take you about 24 minutes to get out to the airport. Keep in mind, the express lanes are shut down through the overnight hours till 5 a.m. Eisenhower looks good. Stevenson does too. Dan Ryan outbound. You got slowdowns from the Jane Byrne interchange past Roosevelt before 18th Street, I-57, Bishop Ford, and I-80. That looks pretty decent too. Northwest Indiana, so far so good on 80-94, I-65, and the Indiana Toll Road. Next report, 1148 News Radio 105.9 WBBM.
33: WBBM AccuWeather. The overnight brings a clear sky much of the time with breezy and cooler conditions, the low dropping to 56, followed by a good deal of sun on Thursday. It's really a nice day in store. A breezy day, not as warm as Wednesday with a high of 72, but closer to the mid-60s around the lake, leading to an even cooler Thursday night with a generally clear sky, low 52. I'm AccuWeather meteorologist LaTroy Thornton.
6: Right now at O'Hare, 62, Wheeling, 60, Elk Grove Village, 62, Orland Park, 63, and along the lakefront, 59 degrees. It's 40 minutes past the hour. Thousands of kids and adults with intellectual disabilities gathered for the city's inaugural All-Star Fest on Wednesday.
7: Cheers and words of encouragement could be heard all throughout Maggie Daly Park at the Chicago Park District's first ever All-Star Fest.
11: I climbed through and then went down the slide so fast. 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
7: 15-year-old Angelo was one of 4,000 people enjoying the fest, which celebrates children and adults with intellectual and developmental disabilities and invites them to participate in all sorts of activities.
13: There's so many individuals in Chicago that, you know, live with the challenges of living with a disability. There's so much that these guys can do, and just kind of giving them the opportunities to do it is what they show that they can do all year long.
7: Eileen Ganan with the Park District came up with the idea for the fest. She says the goal is to make these activities more accessible so that everyone can enjoy them.
13: I hope they just walk away excited that they had a great day and proud of themselves that they can do so much and they have so many people out there that are rooting for them. So hopefully a day of celebrating them makes it, you know, makes it special for them.
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6: Some Chicago comedians say their healthcare situation is no laughing matter.
14: Elizabeth Grossman is a co-founder of the Health Alliance for Chicago Comedians, which is rolling out a pilot program that would help local comics get health insurance through the Affordable Care Act or Get Covered Illinois.
17: We thought this is something that could really flourish in Chicago and could also hopefully be a model that either other cities can pick up or other industries. Anywhere where there's contract workers, there is this need for people to be able to access health insurance.
14: The program, which has the backing of the national nonprofit Comedy Gives Back, comes after a survey that found a lot of local comedians are either uninsured or relying on spousal or parental coverage. Grossman says the goal was to help comics and the comedy scene in Chicago as a whole.
17: We lose a lot of talented people along the way who are like, well, I guess I just wasn't funny enough, I can't cut it. And that's not true. It's just if they're not making enough money gig to gig, or they're maybe not able to leave the full-time job that does provide the health benefits that they would need to in order to tour and really advance their career.
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6: A new study suggests higher levels of vitamin D in middle age may lower your risk of Alzheimer's disease. The vitamin is associated with lower levels of the protein tau, which is one of the biomarkers of the illness. It's 46 minutes past the hour. 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In local baseball, all good news. The Cubs snapped their 10-game losing streak by beating the Pirates 10-4, and the White Sox trounced the Twins 15-2. 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
35: They called him El Mago, the magician, and on May 27th, 2021, 5 years ago, Javi Baez pulled off his greatest trick.
36: Baez bounces one to third, picked by Gonzalez, the long toss, it pulls the man off the bag, and Baez trying to stay in a rundown long enough. And now sliding in, the plate is safe. I don't believe this. The Cubs just got a run on an amazing play by Javier Baez. Baez is going to go to second base now as the throw gets away. He slides at second. He's safe. The ball bounces away again.
35: A confused Pat Hughes on the score failed to explain, but Baez got most of the way to first base, then turned around and ran back toward home. All the Pirates had to do was step on first or tag Baez. But they did neither. A run scored out of nowhere, and as the Pittsburgh broadcast bemoaned,
36: oh, the calliopes can be heard from here to Sewickley.
35: These Cubs have one more with the Pirates on Thursday night. They'll have to deal with Paul Skeens. The White Sox throw Eric Fetty against the Twins in a matinee. We'll hear from Ben Johnson and some Bears players Thursday, too, as their OTA work continues in Lake Forest. Packers running back Josh Jacobs is out of jail, but deputies in Brown County, Wisconsin, are still deciding whether to file domestic violence charges. Sky guard Gabriela Jaquez is unlikely to play this week, but coach Tyler Marsh says the rookie is closer to day-to-day than out long-term. The Chicago Stars fired their general manager. Richard Foyt says they sit mired in 15th out of 16 NWSL teams. Coaching staff staying for now. With sports at 16 and 46 past each hour, Rick Gregg, News Radio 105.9 WBBM.
6: It's coming up on 48 minutes after the hour with traffic and weather together on the 8s. Right now, there are road work delays on the Kennedy and some other areas of note. Here to fill us in, Abby Ryan.
0: Well, right now, we have Tim calling our WBBM Mercedes-Benz of Hoffman Estates traffic tip line 855-780 road. About 10 minutes ago, he said he's on eastbound I-80 through Joliet, just past Briggs, and the exit, the left lane, the giant tarp practically blocking the whole lane, and a lot of people are kind of stopping. It's really dark out there, too, so he said it's hard to see until you come right up on it. If you're on the Kennedy outbound, heavy from the Eaton Junction to Foster overnight, roadwork, two left lanes, 24 out to the airport, plus the Kennedy Express lanes are blocked now through 5 a.m. If you're on the inbound side of the Kennedy O'Hare into downtown, that's about a 17-minute ride outbound. You're looking at 25 back to the airport. Inbound Eisenhower, earlier crash involving a gray Toyota past the old post office at Canal, that is cleared. And Stevenson looks good. Dan Ryan outbound, you've got construction between 71st and 87th in the left lane. You've got just about a 15-minute ride to get down to the I-57 Bishop Ford split. So far, the Bishop Ford and I-57 are fine. Northwest Indiana looks great right now. Next report, 11:58. 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
6: The AccuWeather forecast. Tonight, clear to partly cloudy, breezy and mild, a low of 56. Tomorrow, mostly sunny, breezy, and pleasant, though cooler than today, a high of 72, but in the mid-60s by the lake. Tomorrow night, mainly clear and a bit cool, a low of 52. Right now at O'Hare, 62. Rockford, 70. Wheeling, 60. Along the lakefront, 59 degrees. It's 50 minutes past the hour. Israel is escalating strikes in Lebanon.
7: The Israeli military is telling residents across southern Lebanon to leave, saying it will work with extreme force as it expands its operations against Hezbollah. Roads have been jam-packed with cars fleeing the cities of Tyre and Nabatea. Beirut resident Tony Aboud says President Netanyahu is causing everyone to panic and flee their homes. The warning given on the Islamic holiday of Eid comes a day after Israeli troops clashed with a militant group along the Litani River. Rabbi Khreis, displaced from a Lebanese border village, says there is no Eid for us. We're being displaced, forced to leave our land, our homes, our livelihoods, while our memories are being destroyed. Many Israelis have also left the area near the Lebanese border in Kiryat Shemona. Mayan Micah says residents don't feel like there's a ceasefire. I live 24/7 with the feeling that every time I leave the house or a protected space, it could cost me my life, she says. I'm Jennifer King.
6: Coming up on Bloomberg Business, all-time record high closes for the U.S. markets. It's 51 minutes past the hour.
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12: Long-term mortgage rates have risen more than 0.5% since the war against Iran began, and last week they rose again, now 6.65% on average, according to the Mortgage Bankers Association. That's the highest since August. On Wall Street today, stocks didn't move a whole lot higher, but it was enough for the Dow, the Nasdaq, and the S&P to all notch fresh closing highs, despite mixed signals out of Washington and Tehran about the terms of a peace deal that would reopen the Strait of Hormuz. Now, there is no deal yet, but hopes are running high, and with that, the Dow today rose 183 points, up 0.3%. The Nasdaq added 19, the S&P was up 1, and oil, 5% lower today. It's now under $89 a barrel on hopes for the reopening of that strait. And President Trump says he wants to watch his hometown New York Knicks at an NBA Finals game at Madison Square Garden in New York City after the team clinched a spot in the championship series. With business at 23 and 53 from the Bloomberg Newsroom, Tom Busby, News Radio 105.9 WBBM.
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6: It's 11:58. Traffic and weather together on the 8th. Abby Ryan, thanks for all the reporting.
0: You're welcome, Roger. If you're on the inbound side of the Edens, Lake Cook to the Kennedy Junction, clear. Outbound Kennedy, you've got heavy delays just past Lawrence up to Foster. There is overnight construction there. Two left lanes are blocked. If you're on the outbound side, we do have a travel time right now that is going to cost you just about 25 minutes. Also, the Kennedy Express lanes are closed overnight through 5 a.m. Overnight maintenance work. Eisenhower and Stevenson are good. Dan Ryan is too. If you're on the rest of the roads, no problems to report on any of the area tollways. Eastbound I-80, slow approaching Larkin, overnight road work in the right lane, along with several ramp closures through the work zone. Northwest Indiana looks great. No problems to report anywhere else. Next report, 1208, News Radio 105.9 WBBM.
6: The AccuWeather forecast. Overnight, clear to partly cloudy, breezy and mild, a low of 56. And tomorrow, mostly sunny, breezy and pleasant, with a high of 72.
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6: Coming up is the Noon Business Hour replay. In the meantime, here are stories we'll be following on News Radio WBBM. Crews extinguish a smoky chemical fire in Stickney. A crash involving two CTA buses leaves at least 9 people injured. And the U.S. military carries out new strikes in Iran. WBBM Sports, the Cubs pound the Pirates, the White Sox topple the Twins, and the sky fall to the tempo. WBBM Business, record high closes for the Dow Jones, the NASDAQ, and the S&P 500. AccuWeather says, for Thursday, mostly sunny, breezy, and pleasant, a high of 72, but in the mid-60s by the lakefront. Thursday night, mainly clear and a bit cool, a low of 52. Right now at O'Hare, 62 degrees. Make yourself a great day and stay safe. 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
18: From ABC News, I'm Dave Packer. New U.S. airstrikes on Iran. CENTCOM says forces shot down 4 Iranian attack drones posing a threat to the Strait of Hormuz, as well as an Iranian ground station that was about to launch a 5th drone. This after Iran state media said it sent over a new proposal for a peace deal, but there's nothing in it about Iran's nuclear program, and it says Iran would continue to oversee the Strait of Hormuz. ABC's Rachel Scott asked President Trump about it during his Wednesday cabinet meeting.
19: Would you accept?
20: President Trump insists Iran is negotiating on fumes, rejecting the regime's demands to take control over the Strait of Hormuz in coordination with Oman.
21: Nobody's going to control it. We're going to watch over it. We'll watch over it, but nobody's going to control it.
20: The president even threatening that key U.S. ally in the Middle East.
21: Then Oman will behave just like everybody else, and we'll have to blow them up. They understand that. They'll be fine.
18: A delicate recovery effort to find 9 missing employees after a deadly chemical tank rupture in Longview, Washington State at a paper mill. ABC's Melissa Adan is there.
22: The EPA is here on the ground in Longview investigating the potential impacts to the air and water quality. This as the National Guard has been activated and a federal investigation is underway as this recovery effort painfully continues.
18: 2 people are confirmed dead. Homeland Security Secretary Mark Wayne Mullen says his department's considering cutting customs and border protection staffing at so-called sanctuary city airports.
23: This would include airports like JFK, LAX, San Francisco, Denver, some of the most major population centers. And this is just 2 weeks from the start of the World Cup when the country will see a massive influx of international travelers coming in. This would essentially stall any efforts to process people coming in from countries outside of the U.S.
18: ABC's Alex Mallon. Former U.S. Attorney General Pam Bondi revealing she's battling thyroid cancer. Bondi undergoing treatment. You're listening to ABC News.
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9: Europe is in the grips of an early heat wave, temperatures reaching into the 90s. At the Eiffel Tower, American Jose Abrego chose an unconventional cooling option.
10: Well, champagne's a really good way to deal with the heat, but also we're from Los Angeles, so we're used to the hot weather.
9: The UK Health Security Agency issued an amber health alert for large parts of the country through Thursday. With just weeks until the World Cup, the only member of its national soccer team based in Haiti is awaiting a U.S. visa.
11: Wodenski Pierre, a defensive midfielder, plays for Violette AC in Haiti's gang-besieged capital, Port-au-Prince. The other 25 players in the squad play outside the country. U.S. visas for Pierre and some other Haitian soccer officials have yet to come through the Trump administration's expanded travel restrictions. Haiti opens World Cup play June 13th in Foxborough, Massachusetts against Scotland. It's only Haiti's second World Cup appearance. A Haitian soccer spokesperson says there is soccer in Haiti, that it is a country that wants to live.
9: ABC's Chuck Severton. A tourist from Washington has pleaded not guilty to harassment and other charges for allegedly throwing a rock at an endangered Hawaiian monk seal. A judge ordered the man to stay away from beaches and marine wildlife while in Hawaii. Three-time Super Bowl champion Travis Kelce has purchased a minority share of the Cleveland Guardians. The Cleveland Heights native bought a small share of David Blitzer's 35% stake. Dave Packer, ABC News.
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19: Hey, it's 12:03, Wednesday afternoon, May 27th. Good afternoon. Thank you for joining us on the Noon Business Hour. I'm Rob Hart. 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Strong demand is pushing some Chicago area homes well above asking price. We'll cover that in our next segment. But first, oil prices are lower, stocks are higher on reports that a possible Iran agreement could restore traffic through the Strait of Hormuz within a month. We welcome in Paul Christopher, head of Global Investment Strategy at the Wells Fargo Investment Institute in St. Louis. Paul, thank you for joining us today on the Noon Business Hour. And at this point, as we approach the 3 month anniversary of the start of the war in Iran, how should traders assess the latest rumor of peace in this conflict?
24: Well, we do think that this time they are more serious than they have been in the past. The pressure on the Iranian economy is driving them to a deal. The pressure on the U.S. administration from countries around the world who are now already in gasoline shortages is pushing the U.S. to a deal. The thing is, they're both going to continue to exercise leverage, and that's why you're going to wake up to reports that overnight there was XYZ attack on speedboats or on Iranian missile launchers, or the Iranians may send some drones in the direction of the U.S. Navy. These things are all, we think, part of a leverage process to remind each side, reminding the other that, hey, we don't have a deal yet, so let's keep talking. So there's probably going to be a deal, but you're going to see some more volatility here. And again, the terms are really very fragile right now. They have not yet agreed on some of the fundamental differences.
19: Now, let's say there is an agreement as far as risk to the economy is concerned. What do you and what do investors and what do oil traders need to see in order to feel like maybe the environment is a little less risky compared to where it was during the actual conflict, assuming a deal has been reached?
24: Yeah, if they can reach a deal that really truly opens the Strait of Hormuz, now everybody knows what that is all in the last few months, it's been a geography lesson, but if that can really get opened again and Iran makes no claims on it, that it's going to own it, that it's going to have the rights of a passage to determine who gets to go in and who gets to go out, that Iran's not going to put any fees or tolls on ships transiting the strait, if it can be open to navigation as it was before, then that's what the markets are really looking for here. Free navigation, and then you'll start to see oil prices stop fluctuating and gyrating the way they are, and the gas prices at the pump come down.
19: In the meantime, though, it seems like countries and businesses, and just through sheer market forces, they're trying to find workarounds. The Wall Street Journal a couple of weeks ago had the story on how truck caravans are now making their way across the Arabian Peninsula as a way of working around the Strait of Hormuz, and other pipeline transit routes are being established, and the United States is really ramping up its oil producing capacity. Can the world make up for the strait in the aggregate, to steal a term from the movie Moneyball?
24: No, the short answer is no, they can't. The pipelines that the Saudis and the Emiratis built are operating now, but they transit only, let's say, between 5 and 7 million barrels a day. That's the Saudi version. The Emiratis, they only have 1 million barrels a day that they can empty into ports in the Red Sea. What's lost when the strait is closed is closer to 21 million. So do the math. It doesn't add up.
19: Paul Christopher, head of Global Investment Strategy, Wells Fargo Investment Institute in St. Louis. Thank you for joining us today. Coming up, record prices and strong demand equal a hot spring housing market.
2: 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I'm WBBM News Radio political editor Jeff Buckles. 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
5: Traffic and weather together on the 8th. I'm Abby Ryan with a look at your overnight road work. Outbound Kennedy, central to Bryn Mawr. The two left lanes blocked until 5 a.m. Inbound Kennedy, Augusta to Ohio. It's the right lane till 5. Exit ramp to Ohio closed both sides with a detour posted. The express lanes shut down till 5 a.m. for overnight maintenance. Eisenhower inbound, I-290. Central to Costner, it's the two left block till 1 a.m. with a three left till 5 a.m. Full intermittent stops too, where they shut it down intermittently. I-55 Will County northbound, Route 53 to Joliet Road, two left blocked until 5 a.m. Southbound I-55, 355 to 53, it's the left lane till 5 a.m. Dan Ryan, both sides between 87th and 79th, left lane blocked till 5. WBBM AccuWeather forecast overnight, clear skies, low 56 degrees. Later today, sunny, breezy, not as warm with a high of 65. You get traffic and weather together on News Radio 105.9 WBBM.
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8: 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Mario, thank you for joining us today on the Noon Business Hour. And how does the Chicago real estate market stack up to national trends?
9: excuse me. Thanks for having me. Chicago, unlike in the past, is actually leading the top 20 markets in the country in price appreciation as well as lack of inventory. So that's a perfect mix for prices to escalate at a probably unsustainable level, but surely at a record level.
8: Now, if you're a home seller, this is fantastic news, and it's turned a lot of people into paper millionaires in the Chicago area. But at the same time, if you are looking for an affordable house, this has got to be a source of frustration.
9: It very much is, and actually across all price points, be it the entry level, you know, $300,000-$500,000 price point, even up to the multi-million-dollar price point. It seems that every buyer that was either waiting for rates to come down or worried that rates are going to go up, on top of the fact that their family situation may have changed, their job situation may have changed, is kind of a perfect storm of people needing to move. And there's been a big increase in the needs to move instead of the want to moves.
8: What is a quote-unquote affordable house in the Chicago area these days? And I ask that because I was talking to somebody who was in the housing market because their family is growing, and they were looking at homes in the northwest suburbs, and they discovered that the most affordable houses available to them were on busy streets or had quality of life issues. And what does that do to the housing market in general if the house on the busy street or the house that needs to be gutted goes for $500,000?
9: So interesting you say that. I'm in a situation right now where an inferior home down the street from another home that I have buyers looking at went for such a high number that it makes the better house down the street seem absolutely out of reach. So what is happening is Main Street homes in Chicago, homes on the L tracks or otherwise compromised, are still being sold and sold at record numbers, making the quote-unquote non-compromised

0: houses that much more out of reach for buyers.
1: Story in the Wall Street Journal this week about how younger buyers are more inclined to have mom and dad co-sign on their mortgage and potentially offer a monthly mortgage help just to get them into that house. Is that something? So some of these object lessons were in the Sun Belt, but are we seeing that in the Chicago area as well?
0: We are. We are seeing more, let's say, down payment support and entry level support than we necessarily are month to month help. But yes, we are seeing that across the board. As we've all read, the baby boomers get older and they have wealth to transfer. What better way to transfer wealth than to your kids and in something as stable as housing?
1: Now, when we talk about the frustration that a lot of first-time home buyers are seeing, especially at these price points, at one point, do you just have to say to yourself, I got to bite the bullet and do this because we need to move into a larger house and our current living arrangement is unsustainable?
0: That's exactly what is happening in much of Chicago and probably in any other market that is seeing a rise in prices and demand. Because even back in 08, when the market crashed, a few years later, let's say 3 to 4 years later, all of a sudden demand came roaring back because people's lives have changed. Their toddlers became school age. Their job changed. Lots of life changes are causing people, we're causing people to move. And now today, as we see it, we're 4 to 5 years post COVID, where the optional movers all moved in 2021. Now those that hung tight, they now have the toddler who's of school age, or they have a new job or a job that's requiring them now to come into the office, whereas before it didn't. So yeah, we are definitely seeing life change driving some of this as well.
1: Mario Greco, founder of the MG Group at Compass in Chicago, thank you for joining us today. 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
23: Traffic and weather together on the 8th. I'm Neil Fiorito. Here's a look at overnight construction starting on the Kennedy outbound. Central to Bryn Mawr, work scheduled in the two left lanes. Coming inbound, Augusta to the Ohio feeder, work in the right lane. Also, the exit to Ohio closed on both sides of the Kennedy. There is a detour to follow. The express lanes closed overnight. The Eisenhower expect big delays inbound. Central to Costner, work in various lanes along with intermittent full stops. Looking over on 55 in Will County, northbound Route 53 to Joliet Road, working up to two left lanes. Southbound 355 to Route 53, work scheduled in the left lane. The Dan Ryan on both sides between 87th and 79th, work in the left lane. Tri-State Tollway southbound before the 82nd Street Toll, expect overnight work in the right lane. The AccuWeather forecast overnight, partly cloudy, low 55. Thursday, sunny, breezy, nice, high 72. Get traffic and weather together, News Radio 105.9 WBBM.
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1: Companies get thousands of job applications every day, but many say they still can't find candidates with a strong work ethic. Joining us to discuss why that is and how applicants can show they have it when applying is Scott Sargis, founder and president of the Strategic Search Corporation based in Chicago. Scott, thank you for joining us today. And we've had many conversations on the noon business hour about a lot of the frustrations that come with job seeking these days. Endless online job listings, AI applications that screen out your resume, even though you may have the qualifications. But if you can do the work, Scott, regardless of the technology, you can really write your own ticket in any context.
0: That's correct. And what I have found, I place a lot of candidates with venture-backed startups, and a lot of them, including the one I'm working with now, Frontier Audio, the founder Peter has commented about that same problem that Gen Z candidates don't want to work overtime, and for a startup, that's very important. And a couple of things we look at is how many internships or externships one has, or even sports. Those are a couple of key indicators of one's ability to put in the extra time to be a really successful candidate.
1: How much of this is native to Gen Z, just given how they grew up? And how much of these concerns about work ethic are just the universal concern with kids these days, whether it's in the 2020s or the 80s or the 60s?
0: Well, I think it's the latter, Rob, and I'll give you a case in point. Michael Jordan, coming out of college, was not the highest-rated basketball player in college basketball history. But he worked every season on off-season on things that he was weak in with a trainer. He got a trainer, and he wasn't a good outside shooter. So his first year, he worked on outside shooting. He wasn't that strong, so he built himself up. And yet you see a lot of basketball players who don't do that. And this has been a reoccurring theme, not only for Gen Z today, but also for kids in the past.
1: What can you do as you are looking for a job? Let's say you are someone who does the work. You are someone who spends extra time in the office making sure something is just right. And you live in a world in which the AI is looking for specific words or phrases. How can that work ethic come off the page?
0: Well, I revert to my main mantra, Rob. Resumes don't get you hired. You do. And what I mean by that is, you know,

0: as you had just mentioned, these new AI screening tools will screen you out. But if you join associations, do externships and internships, meet the hiring manager so they can see you and get a feel for what you do. Join associations, help out in those associations, volunteer. The more things you do along those lines, the more you network, the more likely it is you'll get known and hired.
1: Scott Sargis, founder and president, Strategic Search Corporation in Chicago. Thank you for joining us today. Still ahead in Personal Finance Wednesday, tips for not letting wealth braggers make you feel inadequate about your own financial situation.
2: Cloud software company Salesforce has spent much of this year facing down investors' fears that artificial intelligence would supplant the need for its products. Its latest earnings show that Salesforce isn't going to wait and see if that's true. The company is leaning heavily into marketing its own AI products under the Agentforce and Data 360 banners. For its efforts, Salesforce beat profit and revenue forecast last quarter. It's also raising its full-year revenue forecast. Aggressive spending by Facebook owner Meta Platforms to roll out its AI product slate means a lot of bills to pay, so it is rolling out a new revenue stream to help cover some costs. It's selling consumer subscriptions to its Meta AI chatbot for the first time. It will come in two tiers, Meta One Plus, priced at $7.99 a month, and Meta One Premium, priced at $19.99 a month. It is being rolled out first in Singapore, Guatemala, and Bolivia, with more countries to be added later. With business news at 23 and 53 from the Bloomberg Newsroom, Andrew O'Day, News Radio 105.9 WBBM.
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4: Traffic and weather together on the 8th. I'm Abby Ryan with a look at your overnight road work. I-55 Will County northbound, Route 53 to Joliet Road, 2 left blocked until 5 a.m. Southbound I-55, 355 to Route 53, your left lane is blocked. Dan Ryan, both sides between 87th and 79th, the left lane is blocked overnight. Tri-State Tollway, 294 southbound before the 82nd Street Toll, the right lane blocked till 6 a.m. Jane Addams Tollway, I-90 eastbound before Route 23 Marengo past US 20 Hampshire, the two right closed eastbound until 5 a.m. 88 eastbound, Reagan Memorial Toll Road from York to the Tri-State. Only the left lane open till 5 a.m. Also, the exit to the northbound Tri-State blocked till 5 a.m. with a detour posted. WBBM AccuWeather forecast overnight. Clear, low 56 later today. Sunny, breezy, not as warm, and a high of 65. You get traffic and weather together. 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
6: Good afternoon. I'm Rob Hart. 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The markets are mixed. Joining us with the latest on what's moving Wall Street is Ross Mayfield, investment strategist at Baird in Louisville, Kentucky. Ross, thank you for joining us today on the Noon Business Hour. And yesterday, the NASDAQ rallied, and today it's the Dow's time to shine.
7: Yeah, I think this is a good example of, yes, AI is leading the market. It's the big story. The chip stocks and the tech hardware stocks are the leaders, but there's a lot of participation, and you're seeing some of the names in the Dow, some healthcare stocks, some banks still continue to work. So I think the narrative that this is, you know, too concentrated a market, or that that's a reason to be nervous, is a little bit overdone.
6: Now, at the same time, when it comes to the AI trade, and this is an analogy I have made on this program many times, is that the people who made the money during the gold rush of 1849 in California were the people who sold the pickaxes and shovels. And in 2026, in the AI gold rush, we don't know what efficiencies will come from AI, but if you build the chips, you're going to make a mint.
7: 100%. I mean, you've got it. You've got it so right. The chip stocks, all the companies that have anything to do with building data centers, making these data centers run more efficiently, the companies supplying power to the data centers, the companies supplying cooling and water systems to the data centers, have all been caught up in this and moved a lot higher. So yeah, you're right. I mean, in 2030, I'm not sure what our world will look like and what role AI will play in it. But as of today, these companies that are providing those picks and shovels, as you put it, are printing real money, and the earnings of the indexes are at all-time highs. So it's hard for me to think this is a bubble when the earnings of those companies are so strong and their influence so great.
6: There is some discussion about positive developments in winding down the war in Iran, but I feel like, Ross, we have been here so many times since the end of February, and some of the possibility that, you know, the possibility of peace really has been a market mover in previous months, but not so much recently. So are investors taking more of a wait and see attitude about the latest round of negotiations?
7: Yeah, I think that's right. I mean, I think investors are obviously very happy that directionally it seems like both sides want a deal, even if, you know, we remain pretty far apart on some of the details. A handful of ships have started moving through the strait. I mean, again, it's slower moving than anyone would like, but at least directionally it's still heading to the right place. With that said, it still presents, you know, a risk that the strait has been shut for so long. You have higher oil prices as a response. You know, the Federal Reserve is unlikely to cut rates this year. And it was a big story coming into the year. Was the Fed going to cut twice, maybe three times? And now the question is, will the Fed have to hike rates or not? So there has been a meaningful change, even though the market has seemed to kind of shrug it off, most of the last few months.
6: And then speaking of directionally, once again, the S&P 500 target has been revised up once again. And when you see analysis like that, when a bank or a ratings agency comes out and raises their target for the S&P 500, what kind of psychological effect does that have?
7: A big one. I mean, a part of our bubble watch is, you know, a bubble doesn't really form until there's kind of euphoria in the investment community. And so things like price targets, things like IPOs and mergers and acquisition activity are the things we watch to get a sense of how bullish everyone is on the street. With that said, I mean, this particular one that's in the headlines today, you know, makes all the sense in the world because they're talking about, look, the rally this year has been driven entirely by earnings and profits earned by these companies. And because that's the case, the stock market has actually gotten a little cheaper this year. And most of these companies have guided that earnings in the near future will be just as strong, if not stronger. So again, the stock market is made up of so many of those kind of picks and shovels companies that the earnings for the index are moving higher and the price is following along with it. But it's far from a bubble because, there's real profits, there's real cash. And that's, very much unlike 1999 and 2000.
6: Ross Mayfield, investment strategist at Baird in Louisville, Kentucky. Thank you for joining us today on the Noon Business Hour. 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
9: Flooding downpours, hail, damaging winds, even a tornado.
8: Plan ahead with our 5-day forecast at 15 past the hour. 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
16: Traffic and weather together on the 8th. I'm Neil Fiorito. Here's a look at overnight construction. Kennedy outbound, expect delays central to Bryn Mawr. Overnight work scheduled in the two left lanes. Work inbound on the Kennedy from Augusta to the Ohio feeder in the right lane. Also, the exits to Ohio closed on both sides of the Kennedy. There is a detour set up. Kennedy Express lanes shut down overnight. Expect delays on the inbound side of 290 Central to Costner. Work in various lanes and intermittent full stops are planned as well. 55 Will County northbound, 53 to Joliet Road, work in the two left lanes. Southbound 355 to Route 53, expect work in the left lane. You get traffic and weather together on the 8th on News Radio 105.9 WBBM.
17: WBBM AccuWeather. The overnight brings a clear sky much of the time with breezy and cooler conditions, the low dropping to 56, followed by a good deal of sun on Thursday. It's really a nice day in store. A breezy day, not as warm as Wednesday with a high of 72, but closer to the mid-60s around the lake, leading to an even cooler Thursday night with a generally clear sky, low 52. I'm AccuWeather meteorologist LaTroy Thornton.
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6: It's Personal Finance Wednesday. Status-conscious circles can make keeping up appearances expensive, and they can take a mental and emotional toll, too. It's easy to feel inadequate when others are flashing status symbols, but remember, True wealth almost never flaunts itself. Let's bring in Alonzo Munoz, Chief Investment Officer at Hamilton Capital Partners in Atlanta. Alonzo, thanks for joining us today. And one of my favorite movies of all time is Caddyshack. And it is a favorite for a lot of people. And I think we like to see ourselves as Chevy Chase or Rodney Dangerfield in that movie, moving through life with ironic distance from social climbing. But every now and then, Alonzo, you meet a real life Judge Smales and it messes with your head and it could force you to make some bad financial decisions.
19: Rob, great to be here. Great movie too, all time. Well, listen, this happens all the time, right? Whether it's in our social circles, whether it's in our communities, at the country club, we want to keep up. And some people want to keep up appearances, and it can have a huge impact on your financial life, on your psychology, on your family. And so we want to be practical about how we spend money, how we save money. Some of the biggest, one of the things that we want to avoid is impulse purchases. And it happens when you inherit wealth. Maybe you got a big bonus. Maybe your company's doing really well. And Rob, the market, stock market's at all-time highs. And so from a wealth effect standpoint, people feel like they have more money in their 401ks, in their retirement accounts, in their investment accounts. And sudden purchases can have a really big impact on your financial future, whether it's on a new car, a new house, maybe a new piece of jewelry for the family or for your spouse. And so watching out for those impulse purchases, I think, is a really big deal. And look, it happens, but knowing, having a rule, we like the 72-hour rule. Wait 72 hours, then make the purchase. If you still want it after a couple of days, maybe it's worth the buy.
6: And then outside of vaporizing your finances in the interest of acquiring more things to keep up with this other person who is a flashy man or woman about town, let's talk about just the psychology of seeing somebody else brag about what they have, because then you begin to feel inadequate. So what can you do to keep your eyes on your dugout and also remain confident with what you have?
19: Well, Rob, it's really hard because we're also, everything you just said makes perfect sense. Plus the fact that we're in this digital age where we're seeing our neighbors or friends or coworkers flash their things on their Instagram, on their social medias. And so we're inundated with advertisements, with folks in our community, maybe buying new vehicles, new cars, jewelry, whatever it is. And so we like to think about this in a practical sense, which is pay yourself first, automate your savings, automate your investments. And a lot of folks like the 60-30-10 rule, which is your needs, your wants, and then some fun money. Having a little bit of a emergency fund, if you will, for fun expenses, so you know how much you can spend on impulse purchases or maybe something that isn't necessarily an investment. Automating those savings, automating those investments makes a big deal. But frankly, it is very psychological, right? I mean, there is a Southern wealth syndrome or a wealth effect where if we feel like we have more money or if we're around people that are spending money, it makes us want to spend money. And so maybe having someone that you can confide in, a partner, a spouse, a friend, a family member, to have some checks and balances in there too.
6: Now, another theme that has come out, Alonzo, from talking to many a financial advisor on this program is that a lot of people who flash their wealth and want you to feel bad about what they got, a lot of that lifestyle, it's a fugazi. It's built on debt. It's built on deferred retirement payments, or it's built on family money they don't disclose.
19: Well, we see this all the time, Rob, whether it's people loading up their credit cards, people borrowing from their 401ks, people, maybe they just got an inheritance and no one's out there flashing that they've just got an inheritance. We often see that the wealthiest folks that we work for, our wealthiest clients, they're very low key, Rob. They're not putting stuff on social media. They're investing first. They're planning for their future. They're not out there blowing their money and walking around with bags of goods and jewelry and whatnot. So keeping it simple, keeping it practical, paying yourself first. And yeah, it is, you know, there's a lot coming at us, Rob. It's TV, it's social media, it's our friends and our family and our neighborhood. So it's hard to stay practical in these times.
6: Alonzo Munoz, Chief Investment Officer, Hamilton Capital Partners in Atlanta. Thank you for joining us today.
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12: Traffic and weather together on the 8th. I'm Abby Ryan with a look at your overnight road work. Jane Addams Tollway eastbound I-90 before Route 23 Marengo past US 20 Hampshire. Two right lanes blocked until 5 a.m. I-80 eastbound Hobalt to Center. It's the right lane till 5 a.m. along with several ramp closures in the work zone. Westbound I-80 Center to Hobalt, the right lane blocked until 6 a.m. Several ramp closures closed in the work zone too. 355 northbound exit ramp to southbound I-55. Only the shoulders open until 5 a.m. Eastbound 88 Reagan Memorial Toll Road. York to the Tri-State. Only the left lane open till 5 a.m. The exit ramp to the northbound Tri-State block till 5 a.m. with a detour posted. Inbound Eisenhower Central to Costner. Up to 3 left lanes blocked till 5. Full intermittent stops too. WBBM AccuWeather forecast overnight. Clear, low 56. Later day sunny, high 65. You get traffic and weather together. 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
13: Markets are at record highs, and progress toward reopening the Strait of Hormuz appears to be underway, making the path for higher for stocks seem inevitable. Joining us on the Village of Bedford Park business line, reminding you to bring your business home with a contrarian view of financial markets, is Mark Hulbert, investment columnist for the Wall Street Journal, Barron's, and MarketWatch.com in Washington, D.C. Mark, thank you for joining us today. And every day on this program, it seems like we're talking about new records for equities. We're talking about new intraday highs for the NASDAQ, and that the end of year target for the S&P 500 continues to be revised upward. But there is a contrarian case to be made for the end.
14: Well, yeah, I feel like I'm always the party for this. Things aren't as good as they otherwise seem. And indeed, I've been wrong at almost every step of this way. The bull market has been incredible. There are two conclusions I draw from that. One is the market is incredibly difficult to time, so most of us probably shouldn't even be trying. But secondly, it means that when the top comes, and who knows when it will come, but when the top comes, it's going to be a real doozy. And the reason is that most everyone doesn't believe that the market will go down. The trade that has been popular over the last couple of years, as we know, is called the taco trade, which is short for Trump, always chickens out. And so far, that's been a very profitable trade. Every time the market goes down a little bit, people plow into the market and the market goes back up. And so it is a strategy that works until it doesn't. And unfortunately, it'll have to require a very big downturn to dissuade people from the belief that the market always goes up. And of course, the market doesn't always goes up. And I hate to be the one to always have to remind people of that, but it's true.
13: Now, we're not really saying that a crash is coming or that you really need to get out. Is that contrarian thinking is just, it's a helpful exercise, Mark, because it just allows you to challenge your own assumptions.
14: That's exactly right. And it's very worth pointing that out. Warren Buffett has a classic line, which I think is always worth reminding, which is that the time to be greedy is when others are fearful, and to be fearful when others are greedy. And right now, of course, we're far closer to the greedy end of the spectrum. That isn't saying that the market's going to go down right away, but it means that as we get higher and higher, what we need to be doing is taking money off the table in a gradual way, or, you know, changing some of our very risky over-the-counter stocks into some more, you know, staid blue chip stocks and so forth as we try to reduce our risk.
13: Now, Mark, you talked about the taco trade, and we have a year's worth of numbers on that. But I'm interested in seeing how the other item from the Chili's Happy Hour menu plays out, and that is nacho, which is not a chance Hormuz opens. That people are betting on the Strait of Hormuz being bottled up for a substantial amount of time, and if that trade is as profitable.
14: Well, who knows? And I think that's the key, is we don't know. But unfortunately, everyone who is betting that the market's going to keep going higher is betting that things will turn out really well, or if anything, better than we currently expect. And just the very existence of that nacho trade reminds us that it's possible that the Strait's going to stay bottled up for a much longer period than we otherwise expect. And if that's the case, and of course we have to admit it is at least possible, if not probable, then the market has a lot of headwinds that are going to keep it from going higher.
13: Mark Hulbert, investment columnist for the Wall Street Journal, Barron's, and Market Watch in Washington. Thank you for joining us today.
15: We're set to get a revised measure today of the U.S. economy, January to March, which included the first month of the Iran war. And economists think we will see a small but significant uptick in the measure from 2% growth to 2.1. That is due in part to more robust levels of residential and commercial construction to start the year, and an upward revision to measures of retail sales, suggesting a more resilient consumer than expected. We're positioned today to learn a lot more about the financial health of the U.S. consumer as a slew of retail companies post their latest results, including Best Buy, Dollar Tree, Kohl's, and Burlington stores ahead of the start of Wall Street trading, and Costco, Gap, and American Eagle after the close. Hanging all over this is inflation, and today we will also learn more about that. Thanks to gas prices, the April Personal Consumption Expenditures Index is forecast to show a jump to 3.8% year over year. With business news at 23 and 53 from the Bloomberg Newsroom, Andrew O'Day, News Radio 105.9 WBBM.
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13: Traffic and weather together on the 8th. I'm Neil Fiorito with a look at overnight construction on the Eisenhower inbound. You can expect a lot of traffic between Central and Costner. Work in various lanes overnight along with intermittent full stops. Also looking at the tollways, Tri-State southbound before the 82nd Street toll. Expect overnight work in the right lane. Jane Adams eastbound before Route 23 in Marengo to past US 20 Hampshire. Work in the two right lanes.
0: The Ronald Reagan Tollway eastbound York Road to the Tri-State, just the left lane getting by overnight. Expect road work in the southwest suburbs on I-80 eastbound, Hobolt to Center in the right lane. Several ramp closures in the work zone as well. Expect delays westbound on I-80 from Center to Hobolt. Work in the right lane overnight until 6. Several ramp closures to that area as well. The AccuWeather forecast overnight, partly cloudy, low 55. Thursday, sunny, breezy, and nice, high 72. Get traffic and weather together on the 8th. 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
10: From ABC News, I'm Dave Packer. Iran, according to state media, has sent over a memorandum on the terms of any potential peace deal with the U.S. But the memorandum doesn't mention anything about Iran's nuclear program. The document also states that Iran would continue to oversee the Strait of Hormuz. Reaction from the White House.
26: President Trump pushed back on Iran, claiming it would control traffic in the Strait of Hormuz, saying Wednesday,
27: international waters, nobody's going to control it. We're going to watch over it. We'll watch over it, but nobody's going to control it.
26: Iranian state media reported on a draft of a deal between the U.S. and Iran that would give Iran control over the strait in coordination with Oman, the president later threatening that regional ally.
27: Oman will behave just like everybody else, and we'll have to blow them up. They understand that. They'll be fine.
26: Karen Travers, ABC News, the White House.
10: A soaring number of Ebola cases in Central Africa. Here at home, the U.S. designating 4 airports to take passengers from the region. ABC's Faith Abube.
28: An internal email obtained by ABC News shows acting CDC director Dr. Jay Bhattacharya urging employees to volunteer to screen Americans returning from Ebola hot zones for possible signs of the virus. The U.S. is one of several countries tightening travel restrictions amid the rapidly growing outbreak.
10: The recovery for victims in the deadly factory accident in Washington state continues. 9 people remain unaccounted for after a massive chemical tank holding a highly corrosive liquid imploded and collapsed Tuesday. Washington State Governor Bob Ferguson.
29: We're bracing ourselves for this being the deadliest industrial tragedy in modern Washington state history.
10: 2 people are confirmed dead. The Justice Department has launched a criminal investigation into E. Jean Carroll, the former magazine columnist who accused President Trump of sexual assault, according to multiple sources familiar with the matter. Ms. Carroll won a $5 million civil judgment, which the president asked the Supreme Court to overturn last November. You're listening to ABC News.
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10: The American Cancer Society has issued new colon cancer screening guidelines.
2: The new screening guidelines for colon cancer include new advanced stool tests and the first ever inclusion of blood tests. The American Cancer Society making the changes and adding options to reach more than 20 million Americans, or one in three eligible adults who haven't received advised screenings. The tools, in addition to imaging techniques, including colonoscopies, Cologuard Plus gets added to the old Cologuard, and a new type of test called ColoSense that uses a different technology. Technology is an option. The ACS says colorectal cancer is now the top cancer killer of adults under the age of 50. Michelle Franzen, ABC News.
10: Green Bay coach Matt LaFleur says no decision's been made on the future of Josh Jacobs, who was arrested on domestic abuse allegations.
8: I'm going to stick with the statement that we put out as an organization and just let the process play out.
10: Jacobs was released from jail Wednesday. His attorney denies wrongdoing. The Major League Baseball Players Association has made its first formal proposal in collective bargaining talks with the MLB. It includes an overhaul to revenue sharing, nearly doubling the minimum salary, and expanded free agency. The league is expected to formally counter Thursday. The current contract expires December 1st. A lockout is anticipated. Brazil's government says it'll invest $75 million in a highway cutting through the Amazon rainforest, which environmentalists worry will accelerate deforestation. Dave Packer, ABC News.
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9: It's 5 minutes past the hour. Hello, I'm Roger Plummer. Thank you for listening. AccuWeather says for Thursday, a beach hazard statement is in effect through late Thursday night for high wave action and dangerous rip currents at Lake Michigan beaches. Meanwhile, on Thursday, mostly sunny, breezy, and pleasant, a high of 72, but in the mid-60s by the lake. And Thursday night, mainly clear and a bit cool, a low of 52. We'll check the AccuWeather five-day forecast in 10 minutes, but first, our top local story on News Radio, WBBM. The crash of two CTA buses in East Garfield Park on Wednesday night has left at least 20 people injured. Multiple reports say the crash happened near Lake Street and Homan Avenue. Chicago fire officials are quoted as saying that 11 people were taken to hospitals and 9 others were treated at the scene. A member of the Waukegan City Council has been charged with sending in a mail-in ballot on behalf of her mother, who is deceased.
11: Sylvia Sims Bolton is charged with one count of mutilation of election material, a Class 4 felony. We spoke to Sereni Reyes of the Lake County Clerk's Office.
12: She's accused for allegedly knowingly falsifying election material and one count of disregarding election code, a Class A misdemeanor.
14: And is it alleged that she sent in a ballot on behalf of her mother, who is deceased?
12: It is alleged.
11: The vote was in the March 17th general primary election. Bolton surrendered and was due in court. The charges have nothing to do with her role as a Waukegan alderperson. Terry Keschner, News Radio 105.9 WBBM.
9: Leaders of Chicago's Jewish community say they have questions about Mayor Brandon Johnson's latest effort to combat anti-Semitism and other hate crimes. WBBM political editor Jeff Buchholz reports from City Hall.
15: The mayor has not worked with us.
16: And Rebecca Weininger from the Anti-Defamation League says that's why she's concerned about the Johnson administration's announcement of a so-called Jewish Engagement Council as part of what he's calling the interconnected Chicago strategy to combat all forms of identity-based crime. She says the strategy appears to reject recommendations from the city's Commission on Human Relations.
15: We have something that is not data-supported, that does not come out of those recommendations.
16: And does not, she says, reflect the concerns of people she describes as mainstream Jews. Sarah Van Loon from the American Jewish Committee says she's hopeful the mayor's strategy will lead to concrete action.
17: Jews in Chicago want to be a part of the very rich fabric of our society.
16: And right now, she says, they don't feel safe. We're at City Hall. Jeff Buchholz, News Radio 105.9 WBBM.
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0: Traffic and weather together on the 8th. I'm Abby Ryan with a look at your overnight road work. Outbound Kennedy Central to Bryn Mawr. The two left lanes blocked until 5 a.m. Inbound Kennedy Augusta to Ohio. It's the right lane till 5. Exit ramp to Ohio closed both sides with a detour posted. The express lanes shut down till 5 a.m. for overnight maintenance. Eisenhower inbound, I-290. Central to Costner. It's the two left blocked till 1 a.m. with a three left till 5 a.m. Full intermittent stops, too, where they shut it down intermittently. I-55 Will County northbound, Route 53 to Joliet Road, two left blocked until 5 a.m. Southbound I-55, 355 to 53, it's the left lane till 5 a.m. Dan Ryan, both sides between 87th and 79th, left lane blocked till 5. WBBM AccuWeather forecast overnight, clear skies, low 56 degrees. Later today, sunny, breezy, not as warm with a high of 65. You get traffic and weather together on News Radio 105.9 WBBM.
1: And we're live here outside the Perez family home just waiting for the... And there they go. Almost on time this morning. Mom is coming out the front door strong with a double arm kid carry. Looks like dad has the bags. Daughter is bringing up the rear. Oh, but the diaper bag wasn't closed. Diapers and toys are everywhere. Ooh, but mom has just nailed the perfect car seat buckle for the toddler. And now the eldest daughter, who looks to be about 9 or 10, has secured herself in the booster seat. Dad zips the bag closed, and they're off. Ah, but looks like...

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2: It's 11 minutes past the hour. The village of Huntley is considering an ordinance about beekeeping. Larry Kringle teaches beekeeping at McHenry County College and has been advising Huntley village officials. He tells WBBM bees are endlessly fascinating.
3: Mankind has lots of things to learn from the bees, and one is that they're able to find a source for either pollen or nectar or water, and then go back to the colony, and then by dancing they will tell their sisters how to find it again.
2: One concern Huntley officials have is bees congregating near sources of water, so beekeepers in that community will likely have to have water near beehives to keep bees from wandering away. More than 500 people have signed an online petition calling for the renaming of Wabash Avenue, where the Chicago Trump Tower is located, to Barack Hussein Obama Avenue.
4: Trump Tower would have a new address if this change were made, 401 Obama Avenue. A Southwest Side resident, Bryce Jones, started the petition. He writes, "We're grappling with increased living costs and punitive policies, including immigration raids and now rising gas prices because of a failed vanity war. We propose a tribute to a figure who stands for hope and change. It would carry symbolic weight," he says, "and it would send a small message about the values we uphold as a city, those of inclusivity, resilience, and forward-thinking change, and fighting back in any way possible." Mike Krauser, News Radio, 105.9 WBBM.
2: The Wisconsin Department of Health Services has confirmed its first Mpox cases of the year. At this point, 5 cases have been confirmed in southeastern Wisconsin. Symptoms usually include a new unexplained rash that develops into an acne-like bump, along with fever, swollen lymph nodes, muscle aches, and chills. Health officials say the risk to the general public of Mpox is low. Coming up, the AccuWeather 5-day forecast and sports. It's 13 minutes past the hour.
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2: 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Here's meteorologist LaTroy Thornton.
7: An air quality alert continues through the overnight with a clear to at times partly cloudy sky in store. It's a breezy and cooler night with a low of 56, leading into a less warm day for Thursday despite a good deal of sun. Looks like a nice one with a breeze at times and a high of 72, but just mid-70s close to the lakefront, ahead of an even cooler Thursday night with a generally clear sky, the low 52.

0: for Friday will gain a few more degrees with plenty of sun once again and a high of 80, with temperatures staying in the low to mid-70s at the lakefront. And that theme continues into Saturday. Looks like another great day to start the weekend. Not quite as warm, with sunshine much of the time, though. It does turn out breezy with a high of 74, but the lakefront holds in just the 60s ahead of Sunday, which is another dry day. Sun mixes with some clouds with a high of 74, and again, the lakefront holds in the 60s. I'm AccuWeather meteorologist LaTroy Thornton.
1: 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Time for WBBM Sports. The Cubs snapped their 10-game losing streak in a big way. They pound the Pirates 10-4 in Pittsburgh. And at Wrigley Field, the White Sox just destroyed the Twins 15-2. And in the NHL playoffs, the Hurricanes beat the Canadiens 4-0. Now with more sports, here's WBBM's Rick Gregg.
2: They called him El Mago, the magician. And on May 27th, 2021, 5 years ago, Javi Baez pulled off his greatest trick.
3: Baez bounces one to third, picked by Gonzalez. The long toss, it pulls the man off the bag. And Baez trying to stay in a rundown long enough. And now sliding in, the plate is safe. I don't believe this. The Cubs just got a run on an amazing play by Javier Baez. Baez is going to go to second base now as the throw gets away. He slides at second. He's safe. The ball bounces away again.
2: A confused Pat Hughes on the score failed to explain, but Baez got most of the way to first base, then turned around and ran back toward home. All the Pirates had to do was step on first or tag Baez, but they did neither. A run scored out of nowhere, and as the Pittsburgh broadcast bemoaned,
4: oh, the calliopes can be heard from here to Sewickley.
2: These Cubs have one more with the Pirates on Thursday night. They'll have to deal with Paul Skeens. The White Sox throw Eric Fetty against the Twins in a matinee. We'll hear from Ben Johnson and some Bears players Thursday, too, as their OTA work continues in Lake Forest. Packers running back Josh Jacobs is out of jail, but deputies in Brown County, Wisconsin, are still deciding whether to file domestic violence charges. Sky guard Gabriela Jaquez is unlikely to play this week, but coach Tyler Marsh says the rookie is closer to day-to-day than out long-term. The Chicago Stars fired their general manager. Richard Foyt says they sit mired in 15th out of 16 NWSL teams, coaching staff staying for now. With sports at 16 and 46 past each hour, Rick Gregg, News Radio 105.9 WBBM.
1: It's coming up on 18 minutes after the hour with traffic and weather together on the 8s and the Real Estate Minute.
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6: Traffic and weather together on the 8s. I'm Neil Fiorito. Here's a look at overnight construction starting on the Kennedy outbound. Central to Bryn Mawr, work scheduled in the two left lanes. Coming inbound, Augusta to the Ohio feeder, work in the right lane. Also, the exit to Ohio closed on both sides of the Kennedy. There is a detour to follow. The express lanes closed overnight. The Eisenhower expect big delays inbound central to Costner, work in various lanes along with intermittent full stops. Looking over on 55 in Will County, northbound Route 53 to Joliet Road, working up to two left lanes. Southbound 355 to Route 53, work scheduled in the left lane. The Dan Ryan on both sides between 87th and 79th, work in the left lane. Tri-State Tollway southbound before the 82nd Street Toll, expect overnight work in the right lane. The AccuWeather forecast overnight, partly cloudy, low 55. Thursday, sunny, breezy, nice, high 72. In traffic and weather together, News Radio 105.9 WBBM.
1: It's 20 minutes past the hour. Our top story this hour, the collapse of a bombshell case forces major changes at Chicago's federal prosecutor's office. WBBM's Glenn Marshall will have much more on this story coming up at 31 minutes past the hour.
7: 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I'm Carrie Little with the Real Estate Minute. 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But many buyers don't realize how many programs exist to help them. 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The key is working with an experienced realtor who understands local programs, monitors market shifts, and can guide you confidently through every step of the process. Waiting and hoping rates fall further may cost you more in the long run. Starting to build equity now rather than paying rent can be one of the smartest financial moves you make this year. 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
1: Coming up on Bloomberg Business, all-time record high closes for the U.S. markets. It's 22 minutes past the hour.
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12: Long-term mortgage rates have risen more than 0.5% since the war against Iran began. And last week, they rose again. Now 6.65% on average, according to the Mortgage Bankers Association. That's the highest since August. On Wall Street today, stocks didn't move a whole lot higher, but it was enough for the Dow, the Nasdaq, and the S&P to all notch fresh closing highs, despite mixed signals out of Washington and Tehran about the terms of a peace deal that would reopen the Strait of Hormuz. Now, there is no deal yet, but hopes are running high, and with that, the Dow today rose 183 points, up 0.3%. The Nasdaq added 19, the S&P was up 1, and oil, 5% lower today. It's now under $89 a barrel on hopes for the reopening of that strait. And President Trump says he wants to watch his hometown New York Knicks at an NBA Finals game at Madison Square Garden in New York City after the team clinched a spot in the championship series. With business at 23 and 53 from the Bloomberg Newsroom, Tom Busby, News Radio 105.9 WBBM.
1: Coming up, the latest in traffic and weather. It's 25 minutes past the hour.
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15: AccuWeather forecast for the rest of today. Drenching thunderstorms that can produce damaging winds and cause flash flooding.
16: When you're on the go, in the city, or just planning out your day, you need a weather forecast you can rely on. At WBBM News Radio, we understand how quickly things can change in Chicago. Bright and sunny one minute, storm clouds rolling in the next. That's why we bring you traffic and weather together on the 8s every 10 minutes, every day, no matter what. It's not just a forecast. It's a plan for your day.
17: Strong to severe thunderstorms moving through the area. Possibility of tornadoes as well.
18: Rain and some thunder with some severe weather possible.
19: Stay weather aware. We are expecting thunderstorms to rapidly develop. These storms could be
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22: Gotta get my traffic. Gotta get my weather. Is it going to rain? Is it going to snow?
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16: 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And when it comes to traffic, we know every minute matters.
0: How are the roads, Neil?
6: A lot of traffic, especially coming into downtown. We'll start with the Eden, just getting to the junction. You're at 50 minutes.
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11: 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We have dietitians on staff and benefits access, so helping people sign up for SNAP, RTA rides, and Medicaid.
24: And here we are on a Saturday, and you're very busy.
11: We have seen record numbers. Last Saturday, we served 422 households, which is about 1,200 individuals, and it's the most we've ever served in our entire history. A real feeling of scarcity right now, and we're just trying to make sure we have enough so that we can serve the people that are coming.
3: That's what we call a WBBM News Radio difference maker. Stories of people stepping up and making a real impact. And in neighborhoods across Chicago, the places that bring us together have stories too. Made in Chicago is about the small businesses and the local dreams that shape the streets we live on, providing opportunities and helping our communities grow.
25: It's canning day at Aris Cider House Brewery and Restaurant in Old Irving Park.
26: We have a blush cider, which is our two different types of cherry cider.
25: Aris co-owner Michelle Foyk says everything from canning to keg filling to cider processing is done in-house. And after 3 years of work, Aris opened for business in 2018, becoming the first woman-owned brewery in Illinois. Foyk says they take a culinary approach to cider while still making them easy to drink.
26: One of the things that we like to do is show people that it's an introductory cider. We always want to be able to say, hey, you know those Granny Smith apples that you eat at home? Well, this actually tastes like a Granny Smith apple.
3: 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WBBM Chicago.
27: Traffic and weather together on the 8th. I'm Abby Ryan with a look at your overnight road work. I-55 Will County northbound, Route 53 to Joliet Road, 2 left blocked until 5 a.m. Southbound I-55, 355 to Route 53, your left lane is blocked. Dan Ryan, both sides between 87th and 79th, the left lane is blocked overnight. Tri-State Tollway, 294 southbound before the 82nd Street Toll, the right lane blocked till 6 a.m. Jane Addams Tollway, I-90 eastbound before Route 23 Marengo past US 20 Hampshire, the two right closed eastbound until 5 a.m. 88 eastbound, Reagan Memorial Toll Road from York to the Tri-State. Only the left lane open till 5 a.m. Also, the exit to the northbound Tri-State blocked till 5 a.m. with a detour posted. WBBM AccuWeather forecast overnight. Clear, low 56 later today. Sunny, breezy, not as warm, and a high of 65. You get traffic and weather together. 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
1: It's 30 minutes past the hour. Hello, I'm Roger Plummer. Thank you so much for tuning in. These are the top stories on News Radio WBBM.
28: This is Glenn Marshall. A dismissed federal indictment is now driving major changes at the Chicago U.S. Attorney's Office.
1: A tribute at the state capitol for retiring U.S. Senator Dick Durbin. The U.S. military carries out new strikes in Iran. Plus, the recovery operation is underway to find 9 missing employees following that deadly chemical explosion in Washington State. WBBM Sports, the Cubs pound the Pirates 10-4 to end their 10-game losing streak. The White Sox trounce the Twins 15-2 at Wrigley Field. The Sky fall to the Tempo 111-104 at Wintrust Arena. WBBM Business, record high closes for the U.S. markets. The Dow Jones finishes up 183 points. The NASDAQ moves up 19 points, while the S&P 500 inches up just 1 point. AccuWeather says for Thursday, mostly sunny, breezy, and pleasant, though cooler than today, a high of 72, but in the mid-60s by the lakefront. Thursday night, mainly clear and a bit cool, a low of 52. It's 31 minutes past the hour. The collapse of a bombshell case is forcing major changes at Chicago's federal prosecutor's office. WBBM's Glenn Marshall has the details.
28: U.S. Attorney Andrew Boutros has announced sweeping reforms to grand jury practices in the Northern District of Illinois following the collapse of the Broadview 6 case. A federal judge threw out charges against the remaining defendants last week, saying she had, quote, never seen the types of prosecutorial behavior before a grand jury that she saw in the transcripts. Boutros personally appeared in court to apologize before dismissing all charges. The prosecutor at the center of the misconduct allegations has since lost a sentencing committee posting in Washington. Glenn Marshall, News Radio 105.9 WBBM.
1: Retiring Illinois U.S. Senator Dick Durbin recalled one of the highlights of his 6 decades in public service during a tribute in his honor at the state capitol in Springfield.
0: As recently as the 90s, airline passengers used to hear this.
2: You may smoke on those flights where smoking is permitted, only if seated in the smoking sections.
0: It's crazy, right? And during his speech to a joint session of the legislature, Dick Durbin recalled the moment he'd had enough when a gate agent in Phoenix told him the only seat on the last flight to Chicago was in the smoking section.
5: Sat in that center seat between 2 chain-smoking sumo wrestlers. I thought to myself, there's got to be a better way. So I went on to introduce banning smoking on airplanes.
0: The proposal encountered turbulence. The tobacco lobby was powerful. But when the bill got to the floor, Durbin realized he had leverage with his congressional colleagues.
5: This was the largest frequent flyer club in America. And they were sick and tired of smoke on airplanes.
0: And the ban was cleared for takeoff. 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WBBM.
1: The U.S. military carried out new strikes in Iran on Wednesday, targeting a military site that officials believe posed a threat to U.S. forces and maritime traffic in the Strait of Hormuz. Sources also say the U.S. military intercepted and shot down multiple Iranian drones that posed a similar threat. Earlier in the day, President Trump held an open cabinet meeting and took questions from reporters. ABC senior political correspondent Rachel Scott asked him about negotiations with Iran.
7: Would you accept?
8: President Trump insists Iran is negotiating on fumes, rejecting the regime's demands to take control over the Strait of Hormuz in coordination with Oman.
9: Nobody's going to control it. We're going to watch over it. We'll watch over it, but nobody's going to control it.
8: The president even threatening that key U.S. ally in the Middle East.
9: Then Oman will behave just like everybody else, so we'll have to blow them up. They understand that. They'll be fine.
1: The U.S. last carried out what it called defensive strikes against Iran on Monday in what Iran called a violation of the country's fragile ceasefire. The recovery operation to find the 9 missing employees following that chemical explosion in Washington State is underway. ABC's Melissa Adan reports from the city of Longview.
10: The first victim identified, Gilbert Bernal, a father and grandfather. Authorities confirmed the 9 missing are presumed dead.
12: Recovery efforts began earlier today, and they'll continue to be slow, methodical, and deliberate.
10: And one of the critically injured died today at the hospital. Overnight, a vigil as this tight-knit community held each other and cried. Families waited for word.
13: What they're feeling is the most heart-wrenching, gut-wrenching pain that anyone could ever experience.
1: Authorities in the area say the tank failure does not pose a threat to the community. The Florida teenager charged with sexually assaulting and killing his 18-year-old stepsister last year while on a family cruise appeared in court today. ABC's Victor Oquendo tells us what was revealed.
7: A federal judge ruling Timothy Hudson, now 16 years old, can remain with family ahead of his trial for the murder of Anna Kepner. Prosecutors say Anna and her stepbrother were both in their stateroom starting around 7:40 p.m., according to newly unsealed documents. Prosecutors say CCTV shows Timothy leaving at 10 p.m., looking left and right down the hallway. The video then allegedly shows a third sibling trying to get back into the room they shared after midnight, but Timothy makes him wait before allowing him in. Anna's body was found the next day, partially underneath the bed.
1: Hudson has pleaded not guilty to first-degree murder and aggravated sexual abuse. Coming up, the latest in traffic and weather. Then Stardate. It's 35 minutes past the hour.
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0: I'm WBBM News Radio political editor Jeff Buckles. The Chicago area is heading into one of the most important election years in recent memory, and WBBM News Radio will be all over the action. From the race for governor to pivotal contests for Congress, local offices, key referendums that will shape the future of our state, our newsroom will deliver comprehensive coverage every step of the way. You'll hear the voices of candidates and voters from every corner of our region and the state. From downtown Chicago to the suburbs, from Rockford to Carbondale, we will take you beyond campaign speeches to explain what's really at stake.
15: I'm morning news anchor Cisco Cotto. As candidates hit the campaign trail, WBBM reporters will be there inside union halls, school auditoriums, and debate stages. We'll bring you the energy of campaign season, the rallies, the policy debates, and the unexpected moments that define every election. We'll separate fact from fiction and help you understand how national issues are playing out right here at home.
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6: Traffic and weather together on the 8th. I'm Neil Fiorito. Here's a look at overnight construction. Kennedy outbound, expect delays central to Bryn Mawr. Overnight work scheduled in the two left lanes. Work inbound on the Kennedy from Augusta to the Ohio feeder in the right lane. Also, the exits to Ohio closed on both sides of the Kennedy. There is a detour set up. Kennedy Express lanes shut down overnight. Expect delays on the inbound side of 290 Central to Costner. Work in various lanes and intermittent full stops are planned as well. 55 Will County northbound, 53 to Joliet Road, work in the two left lanes. Southbound 355 to Route 53, expect work in the left lane. You get traffic and weather together on the 8th on News Radio 105.9 WBBM.
20: WBBM AccuWeather. The overnight brings a clear sky much of the time with breezy and cooler conditions, the low dropping to 56, followed by a good deal of sun on Thursday. It's really a nice day in store. A breezy day, not as warm as Wednesday with a high of 72, but closer to the mid-60s around the lake, leading to an even cooler Thursday night with a generally clear sky, low 52. I'm AccuWeather meteorologist LaTroy Thornton.
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21: Thousands of New Yorkers and visitors will crowd the major east-west streets of Manhattan the next couple of afternoons, all to watch the setting sun. Weather permitting, the sun will be perfectly framed by the island's urban canyons as it descends over the Hudson River. The event is known as Manhattan Henge. It's named for Stonehenge, the ancient monument in England. Its stones appear to have been aligned with key sunrise and sunset points and other events. Manhattan produces its own alignments. The island is laid out in a perfect grid, and there are no obstructions along the horizon to block the sun. The special sunset alignment occurs twice per year, about 3 weeks before and after the summer solstice in June. Today, the sun will be half above and half below the horizon at the peak viewing time. Tomorrow, the full solar disk will stand directly atop the horizon. That sequence is reversed on the nights of July 12th and 13th. Manhattan Henge has become a popular tourist attraction. The streets are clogged by a half hour before sunset, and some venues hold special events to celebrate the view. New York isn't the only city where you can see the sun setting between the buildings, but few offer the same alignment of streets and the open horizon provided by Manhattan. Tomorrow, a bright star's first appearance in the morning twilight. Today's program was made possible by Mercer Caverns, in Calaveras County, in California's historic gold country. More information at mercercaverns.net. 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
1: New guidelines from the American Cancer Society could help millions of people get tested for colon cancer. The guidelines still call for screening to begin at age 45 for people at average risk for the illness, and a colonoscopy is still considered the gold standard test. But for the first time, the updated guidelines now include a blood test, which can be done in a doctor's office. It turns out that Americans cannot produce enough honey to keep up with demand. Bloomberg reports Americans bought $1.6 billion worth of honey in the year ending in March, which is up 10% from the year before. That growing demand sent the price of honey to over $3 a pound last year. That's a 70% increase in the space of two decades for the price of honey. It's 46 minutes past the hour. Time for WBBM Sports. Local baseball teams were great on Wednesday. At Raitt Field, the White Sox scored 5 runs in the 5th, 5 runs in the 7th, and added some runs in other innings as they trounced the Twins 15-2. And their pitcher, David Sandlin, in his first career pitching, 1 run gave up in 6 innings. Congratulations to him. Meanwhile, in Pittsburgh, the Cubs snapped their 10-game winning streak in a big way. They pounced on the Pirates 10-4. In the previous six games, the Cubs had only scored 9 runs, but Wednesday, 10 runs in one game. Now with more sports, here's WBBM's Rick Gregg.
2: Front office types don't always travel with the club, except around big dates like the trade deadline or playoffs. But Cubs team president Jed Hoyer flew to Pittsburgh on Tuesday to watch his boys drop their 10th in a row in person.
3: We offer support. I mean, the same coaches, the same process, same manager, you know, to win 20 out of 23 and then immediately followed up by losing 13 out of 15. I mean, it's not the people. It's just about, you know, getting these guys on the right track and, I think, showing confidence in our guys.
2: Hoyer insists he is confident, pointing out that the roster riding this roller coaster is pretty much the same roster that last season was especially steady. One more in Pittsburgh on Thursday evening with Colin Ray getting the ball. White Sox start Eric Fetty against the Twins Thursday afternoon. Phillies pitcher Christopher Sanchez threw 7 more scoreless innings in a win over the Padres. He's up to 44 2/3 now. That's a Phillies record. The overall live ball record of consecutive scoreless innings is 59, set by Oral Hershiser in 88. The Bears are working again in Lake Forest. OTAs continue. We'll hear from Ben Johnson and players Thursday. Georgia football coach Kirby Smart says that if an agreement on a larger college football playoff model can't be reached, he thinks the SEC should just leave the NCAA altogether. We'll see. Chicago Stars soccer fired general manager Richard Foyt after 2.5 unproductive seasons. The Stars have only 3 wins. With sports at 16:46 past each hour, Rick Gregg, News Radio 105.9 WBBM.
1: It's coming up on 48 minutes after the hour with traffic and weather together on the 8.
0: I'm WBBM News Radio political editor Jeff Buckles. Chicago and Illinois are heading into a pivotal midterm election with decisions that will shape everything from public safety and transit funding to taxes, schools, and the future of downtown. And WBBM News Radio will be everywhere the story unfolds. You'll hear directly from the candidates, the power brokers, and the people most affected, from the neighborhoods of Chicago to the suburbs and across the state. We go beyond the headlines to break down what's really at stake and what it means for you.
22: J.B. Pritzker.
23: People ought to pay attention to who it is actually that's trying to lower costs for them.
22: Darren Bailey.
24: Illinois is less affordable because of J.B. Pritzker.
15: 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As the campaigns ramp up, WBBM reporters are on the ground at community meetings, union halls, and campaign stops across the region. We'll bring you the energy of this political season, the debates over crime and policing, the future of public transit, economic pressure on families, and the direction of leadership in Chicago.
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17: Traffic and weather together on the 8th. I'm Abby Ryan with a look at your overnight road work. Jane Addams Tollway eastbound I-90 before Route 23 Marengo past US 20 Hampshire. 2 right lanes blocked until 5 a.m. I-80 eastbound Hobalt to Center. It's the right lane till 5 a.m. along with several ramp closures in the work zone. Westbound I-80 Center to Hobalt. The right lane blocked until 6 a.m. Several ramp closures closed in the work zone too. 355 northbound exit ramp to southbound I-55. Only the shoulders open until 5 a.m. Eastbound 88 Reagan Memorial Toll Road. York to the Tri-State. Only the left lane open till 5 a.m. The exit ramp to the northbound Tri-State block till 5 a.m. with a detour posted. Inbound Eisenhower Central to Costner. Up to 3 left lanes blocked till 5. Full intermittent stops too. WBBM AccuWeather forecast overnight. Clear, low 56. Later day sunny, high 65. You get traffic and weather together. 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
1: It's 50 minutes past the hour. The fifth and final sentencing Wednesday in the 2.5-year investigation and prosecution of actor Matthew Perry's death.
5: Matthew Perry's assistant gets more than 3 years in prison for his central role in the actor's ketamine death. 60-year-old Kenneth Iwamasa pleaded guilty to conspiracy to distribute ketamine. He was sentenced to 3 years and 5 months in prison.
7: Kenny wants to express his deepest sympathy for the part that he played in the death of Matthew Perry.
5: Iwamasa's lawyer, Alan Eisner, spoke to reporters after the sentencing.
7: Mr. Perry was a man, a friend, his boss, someone who he had the deepest affection for. He's been devastated since his death, and he continues to be devastated.
5: Perry's family blames Iwamasa, a longtime friend, for enabling Perry's addiction. According to his plea agreement, the assistant bought ketamine on Perry's behalf and injected him with it personally. The actor died at age 54 in 2023. Four other defendants have pleaded guilty and received sentences in the case. I'm Haya Pinjwani.
1: Coming up on Bloomberg Business, when will NASA start building a base on the moon? 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
1: It's 53 minutes past the hour from Bloomberg Business. Here's Tom Busby.
12: Despite a slump in consumer confidence, surging prices for jet fuel and sharply higher airfares, American Airlines says it continues to see strong demand for travel, both domestic and international, and it expects to make the same level of profit this year as it did last year before the war in Iran began. Now on Wall Street, all-time closing highs today for the Dow, the Nasdaq, and the S&P 500, but just barely. After mixed signals out of Tehran and then Washington about terms of a peace deal between the U.S. and Iran and who will control the Strait of Hormuz. Despite all that, the Dow today rose 183 points. The Nasdaq was up 18. The S&P added 1. Oil was down 5% to under $89 a barrel. And Americans may be living on the moon sooner than you think. The head of NASA says he'll begin building a moon base with nearly monthly robotic landings starting next year. And by the time the first astronauts land on the moon again in 2028, a permanent base will be waiting for them. With business at 23 and 53 from the Bloomberg Newsroom, Tom Busby, News Radio 105.9 WBBM.
1: Coming up, the latest in traffic, weather, and WBBM headlines. It's 54 minutes past the hour.
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27: AccuWeather forecast for the rest of today. Drenching thunderstorms that can produce damaging winds and cause flash flooding.
28: When you're on the go, in the city, or just planning out your day, you need a weather forecast you can rely on. At WBBM News Radio, we understand how quickly things can change in Chicago. Bright and sunny one minute, storm clouds rolling in the next. That's why we bring you traffic and weather together on the 8s every 10 minutes, every day, no matter what. It's not just a forecast. It's a plan for your day.
29: Strong to severe thunderstorms
2: moving through the area. Possibility of tornadoes as
3: rain
2: well.
3: And some thunder with some severe weather possible.
6: Stay weather aware. We are expecting thunderstorms to rapidly develop. These storms could be
8: informed of potential weather that's coming.
14: Know what to plan for the rest of the day, what you can and can't do.
16: 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Is it gonna snow?
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28: 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And when it comes to traffic, we know every minute matters.
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23: Well, a lot of traffic, especially coming into downtown. We'll start with the Eden, just getting to the junction. You're at 50 minutes.
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29: Jenny Hall is CEO of Beyond Hunger in Oak Park.
30: Beyond Hunger is a food pantry, but we also offer a drive-through, and we have a home delivery program that serves Austin and Oak Park, as well as nutrition education. We have dietitians on staff and benefits access, so helping people sign up for SNAP, RTA rides, and Medicaid.
31: And here we are on a Saturday, and you're very busy.
30: Very busy. We have seen record numbers. Last Saturday, we served 422 households, which is about 1,200 individuals, and it's the most we've ever served in our entire history. A real feeling of scarcity right now, and we're just trying to make sure we have enough so that we can serve the people that are coming.
28: That's what we call a WBBM News Radio difference maker. Stories of people stepping up and making a real impact. And in neighborhoods across Chicago, the places that bring us together have stories too. Made in Chicago is about the small businesses and the local dreams that shape the streets we live on, providing opportunities and helping our communities grow.
32: It's canning day at Aris Cider House Brewery and Restaurant in Old Irving Park.
33: We have a blush cider, which is our two different types of cherry cider.
32: Aris co-owner Michelle Foyk says everything from canning to keg filling to cider processing is done in-house. And after 3 years of work, Aris opened for business in 2018, becoming the first woman-owned brewery in Illinois. Foyk says they take a culinary approach to cider while still making them easy to drink.
34: One of the things that we like to do is show people that it's an introductory cider. We always want to be able to say, hey, you know those Granny Smith apples that you eat at home? Well, this actually tastes like a Granny Smith apple.
28: These are the voices behind the stories, not just what's happening, but who it's happening to. 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
23: Traffic and weather together on the 8th. I'm Neil Fiorito with a look at overnight construction on the Eisenhower inbound. You can expect a lot of traffic between Central and Costner. Work in various lanes overnight along with intermittent full stops. Also looking at the tollways, Tri-State southbound before the 82nd Street toll. Expect overnight work in the right lane. Jane Adams eastbound before Route 23 in Marengo to pass US 20 Hampshire. Work in the two right lanes. The Ronald Reagan Tollway eastbound York Road to the Tri-State, just the left lane getting by overnight. Expect road work in the southwest suburbs on I-80 eastbound, Hobolt to Center in the right lane. Several ramp closures in the work zone as well. Expect delays westbound on I-80 from Center to Hobolt. Work in the right lane overnight until 6. Several ramp closures through that area as well. The AccuWeather forecast overnight, partly cloudy, low 55. Thursday, sunny, breezy, and nice, high 72. Get traffic and weather together on the 8th. 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
5: From ABC News, I'm Dave Packer. Growing fears that the Ebola outbreak in Africa could become the deadliest outbreak on record. More than 200 people so far have died. The World Health Organization's Dr. Chikwe Ihezuo.
7: This particular Bundibugyo strain of the Ebola virus, you know, presents slightly atypically from the other strains.
5: President Trump has vowed to keep the outbreak away from the United States.
9: The White House saying Americans exposed to the virus in the DRC will be sent to a health facility in Kenya for monitoring instead of being flown back to the U.S. But the Union for the U.S. Foreign Service pushing back, calling the decision a stark departure from prior outbreaks where Americans were repatriated and monitored at specialized U.S. treatment facilities.
5: ABC's Faith Abube. Search and recovery into the night in Washington state for 9 missing employees after thousands of gallons of a caustic chemical were unleashed in a tank rupture. Crystal Muldenauer lives nearby.
10: Everybody that's being affected by this are literally living my deepest, darkest, worst fear.
5: 2 deaths have been confirmed. Officials say the U.S. carried out new airstrikes in southern Iran, shooting down attack drones that posed a threat around the Strait of Hormuz and then a ground control site. President Trump says an Iranian peace plan that would have them retain control of the Strait of Hormuz is unacceptable.
11: Iran is very much intent. They want very much to make a deal. So far, they haven't gotten there. We're not satisfied with it, but we will be. We will be either that or we'll have to just finish the job.
5: The personal assistant to Friendstar Matthew Perry is the 5th and final defendant involved in Perry's 2023 death to learn of his prison sentence. Outside of court, an attorney for Kenneth Imwasa said that he regrets not telling Perry no when Perry told him to repeatedly inject him with ketamine, including the fatal dose the day that Perry died in 2023. You're listening to ABC News.
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5: Former President Biden has filed a lawsuit against the Justice Department to block the release of audio obtained by the special counsel investigating his handling of classified documents.
17: The audio files are from interviews conducted in 2016 and 2017 between Biden and his ghostwriter on his memoir. The former president's attorneys argue the conversations happened within his own home and that because they were obtained through a criminal investigation, the DOJ has a responsibility to keep them private.
5: ABC's Christian Cordero. SpaceX Starship launches are grounded pending an FAA investigation following last week's test flight when a booster had an uncontrolled hard landing. The pay discrepancy between chief executives and workers is growing.
18: Topping all corporate chieftain compensation is Tesla head Elon Musk with a pay package valued at $132 billion. The typical CEO comp deal rose nearly 6% last year to $17.7 million, says the analysis by Equilar, an executive data firm for the Associated Press. The median employee at the companies earned just under $90,000, a 4.7% increase, outpacing inflation, but many workers were pinched by the accumulation of higher prices over the past few years.
5: ABC's Chuck Sievertson. Staffers were caught off guard at Mount Lebanon Elementary School in New Hampshire when a deer crashed through a window. Police say it was cornered in a staff room and removed, then hoofed it back into the wild. Dave Packer, ABC News.
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3: It's 5 minutes past the hour. Hello, I'm Roger Plummer. Thank you so much for listening. AccuWeather says for Thursday, a beach hazard statement is in effect through late Thursday night for high wave action and dangerous rip currents at Lake Michigan beaches. Meanwhile, mostly sunny, breezy, and pleasant on Thursday, a high of 72, but in the mid-60s by the lake. And Thursday night, mainly clear and a bit cool, a low of 52. We'll check the AccuWeather 5-day forecast in 10 minutes, but first, our top local story on News Radio, WBBM. Crews battled a fire at a chemical plant in Stickney on Wednesday night. The fire broke out near the Coppers Inc. plant in the 3900 block of South Laramie on the border of Cicero. When the fire was extinguished, local officials urged residents to keep their windows shut as a precaution, even though air quality testing showed no impact from the fire. Chicago Mayor Brandon Johnson says the city is holding people accountable following a series of violent gatherings over the Memorial Day weekend. He's also dismissing suggestions that ordinance need to be changed. WBBM political editor Jeff Buchholz is following.
4: The mayor told reporters here that the city's numbers confirmed no one was killed over the holiday weekend and shootings were down.
6: Communities across our city still felt the impact of an intolerable level of violence.
4: That includes Monday night's gathering at 57th Street Beach that moved into nearby Hyde Park. Officers arrested 53 people and seized 9 weapons.
6: We will not accept any act that places Chicagoans in danger.
4: And even though the mayor suggests most of the so-called teen takeovers in the city are shut down before they happen, last week's surge of activity has sparked new calls from city council for additional tools to punish parents whose children are involved.
6: There are already laws in the books that do that.
8: Should they be changed?
6: I mean, that's a legislative question.
4: He did not advocate for any specific change, nor would he comment on the concept of tougher punishment, saying it would be irresponsible to do so without seeing an actual proposal. We're at City Hall. Jeff Buchholz, News Radio 105.9 WBBM.
3: Illinois' retiring U.S. Senator Dick Durbin invoked the words of Abraham Lincoln during a speech to a joint session of the state legislature in Springfield on Wednesday. Durbin's appearance was part of a tribute from state lawmakers honoring his decades of service. The longtime Democrat said his life has been enriched by helping people in Illinois and across the country, and then he compared the political climate in Lincoln's time to present day.
13: Abraham Lincoln, in a house-divided speech that he gave here in Springfield, gave a grim warning that the divisions in America over the issue of slavery could destroy our nation. We see similar divisions today. The challenge we face in the days ahead could be just as serious.
3: Dick Durbin is 81 years old. He'll retire from politics at the end of the year. It's 8 minutes past the hour.
14: Traffic and weather together on the 8th. I'm Abby Ryan with a look at your overnight road work. Outbound Kennedy Central to Bryn Mawr. The two left lanes blocked until 5 a.m. Inbound Kennedy Augusta to Ohio. It's the right lane till 5. Exit ramp to Ohio closed both sides with a detour posted. The express lanes shut down till 5 a.m. for overnight maintenance. Eisenhower inbound, I-290. Central to Costner. It's the two left blocked till 1 a.m. with a three left till 5 a.m. Full intermittent stops, too, where they shut it down intermittently. I-55 Will County northbound, Route 53 to Joliet Road, two left blocked until 5 a.m. Southbound I-55, 355 to 53, it's the left lane till 5 a.m. Dan Ryan, both sides between 87th and 79th, left lane blocked till 5. WBBM AccuWeather forecast overnight, clear skies, low 56 degrees. Later today, sunny, breezy, not as warm with a high of 65. You get traffic and weather together on News Radio 105.9 WBBM.
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2: Ricardo Hernandez Navarrete, an 18-year-old student at Mather High School on the far north side, has now been released from ICE custody. His mother, Liliana, was released last week. Christy Morrow is a family friend.
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4: More than 500 people have signed an online petition calling for the renaming of Wabash Avenue to be called Barack Hussein Obama Avenue.
5: The address of Trump Tower would be 401 Obama Avenue. The man who started the Change.org petition, Bryce Jones, who lives on the southwest side, says it would send a small message about the values we uphold as a city. He wrote, "We're grappling with increased living costs and punitive policies, including immigration raids, and rising gas prices because of a failed vanity war." He writes, "We propose a tribute to a figure who stands for hope and change. It would carry symbolic weight," he says. Mike Krauser, News Radio, 105.9 WBBM.
4: 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It's 13 minutes past the hour.
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4: It's 15 minutes past the hour. 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Here's meteorologist LaTroy Thornton.
11: An air quality alert continues through the overnight with a clear to, at times, partly cloudy sky in store. It's a breezy and cooler night with a low of 56, leading into a less warm day for Thursday, despite a good deal of sun. Looks like a nice one with a breeze at times and a high of 72, but just mid-70s close to the lakefront, ahead of an even cooler Thursday night with a generally clear sky, the low 52. For Friday, we'll gain a few more degrees with plenty of sun once again and a high of 80, with temperatures staying in the low to mid-70s at the lakefront. And that theme continues into Saturday. Looks like another great day to start the weekend. Not quite as warm, with sunshine much of the time, though. It does turn out breezy with a high of 74, but the lakefront holds in just the 60s ahead of Sunday, which is another dry day. Sun mixes with some clouds with a high of 74, and again, the lakefront holds in the 60s. I'm AccuWeather meteorologist LaTroy Thornton.
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0: 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Offensive explosions Wednesday for Chicago's baseball teams. The White Sox trounced the Twins 15-2, and the Cubs pounded the Pirates 10-4. Now with more sports, here's WBBM's Rick Gregg.
1: All sorts of questions have been asked about whether Cubs hitters are pressing as they try and get out of their extended batting slumps. The players have heard it, the front office, Coach Craig Counsell. But before the Cubs met Pittsburgh for the first time, really, Counsell was asked how his coaches are doing.
2: If you lose 10 in a row, you're feeling a little stress. I mean, that's like, hope you are. You know, we all are to a certain extent. The job requires that you show up the next day and you keep trying and you keep pushing and you keep coaching. The great part about the game is that you get to come back the next day and do it again.
1: Still more than 100 games to go and division and playoff berths well within reach. They'll finish their series with the Pirates Thursday night. The White Sox end theirs with the Twins Thursday afternoon. Chicago Stars president Karen Lietzau fired general manager Richard Foyts Wednesday and in the process noted this.
3: We need to be spending more of our time focusing on the sporting organization in a way I don't think that we thought we needed to. With the growth of the league has just really taken off in a way that I think surprised us when we first invested in the club.
1: That was September 2023. The Stars made the playoffs in 24, but were bottom of the table last year and sit 15th out of 16 teams this. Prices, expectations, opponent ability all have gone up in women's soccer. Lietzau says they're looking for a more experienced GM to help navigate those waters. Fire defenseman Mbekezele Mbokazi is on South Africa's team for the upcoming World Cup. Sports Illustrated says Tiger Woods will not compete at the British Open, which means he'll sit out all the majors for a second year in a row. Ben Johnson and Bears players make time for reporters at OTAs on Thursday, once more next week too. Then mandatory minicamp arrives. With sports at 16 and 46 past each hour, Rick Gregg, News Radio 105.9 WBBM.
0: It's coming up on 18 minutes after the hour with traffic and weather together on the 8th and then the Healthy Minute.
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6: Traffic and weather together on the 8th. I'm Neil Fiorito. Here's a look at overnight construction starting on the Kennedy outbound. Central to Bryn Mawr, work scheduled in the two left lanes. Coming inbound, Augusta to the Ohio feeder, work in the right lane. Also, the exit to Ohio closed on both sides of the Kennedy. There is a detour to follow. The express lanes closed overnight. The Eisenhower expect big delays inbound. Central to Costner, work in various lanes along with intermittent full stops. Looking over on 55 in Will County, northbound Route 53 to Joliet Road, working up to two left lanes. Southbound 355 to Route 53, work scheduled in the left lane. The Dan Ryan on both sides between 87th and 79th, work in the left lane. Tri-State Tollway southbound before the 82nd Street Toll, expect overnight work in the right lane. The AccuWeather forecast overnight, partly cloudy, low 55. Thursday, sunny, breezy, nice, high 72. Get traffic and weather together, News Radio 105.9 WBBM.
0: It's 20 minutes past the hour. Our top story this hour, Chicago Mayor Brandon Johnson rolls out a new strategy aimed at fortifying the city's response to hate crimes. WBBM political editor Jeff Buchholz will have much more on this story at 31 minutes past the hour.
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4: 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Limited use of Meta One, still free. Wall Street squeezing out enough gains today to notch fresh record highs for all the major averages, despite mixed signals out of the U.S. and Iran about terms of a peace deal to reopen the Strait of Hormuz. The Dow today up 183 points, the Nasdaq added 19, the S&P up 1, and oil tumbled, closing below $89 a barrel. Salesforce giving a weak revenue outlook for the current period after the closing bell, worrying investors about AI disrupting the software industry. And a challenge from Doritos to celebrate the nation's 250th anniversary, recreate a famous U.S. landmark like the Lincoln Memorial entirely out of Doritos chips for a chance to win $250,000. With business at 23 and 53 from the Bloomberg Newsroom, Tom Busby, News Radio 105.9 WBBM.
1: Coming up, the latest in traffic, weather, and WBBM headlines. It's 24 minutes past the hour.
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11: I'm WBBM News Radio political editor Jeff Buckles. Chicago and Illinois are heading into a pivotal midterm election with decisions that will shape everything from public safety and transit funding to taxes, schools, and the future of downtown. And WBBM News Radio will be everywhere the story unfolds. You'll hear directly from the candidates, the power brokers, and the people most affected, from the neighborhoods of Chicago to the suburbs and across the state. We go beyond the headlines to break down what's really at stake and what it means for you.
12: J. Phoebe Pritzker.
13: People ought to pay attention to who it is actually that's trying to lower costs for them.
12: Darren Bailey.
14: Illinois is less affordable because of J.B. Pritzker.
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22: AccuWeather forecast for the rest of today. Drenching thunderstorms that can produce damaging winds and cause flash flooding.
23: When you're on the go, in the city, or just planning out your day, you need a weather forecast you can rely on. At WBBM News Radio, we understand how quickly things can change in Chicago. Bright and sunny one minute, storm clouds rolling in the next. That's why we bring you traffic and weather together on the 8s every 10 minutes, every day, no matter what. It's not just a forecast. It's a plan for your day.
24: Strong to severe thunderstorms moving through the area. Possibility of tornadoes as
25: rain
24: well.
25: And some thunder with some severe weather possible.
26: Stay weather aware. We are expecting thunderstorms to rapidly develop. These storms could be
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29: 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Is it going to rain? Is it going to snow?
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23: 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And when it comes to traffic, we know every minute matters.
32: How are the roads, Neil?
33: A lot of traffic, especially coming into downtown. We'll start with the Eden, just getting to the junction. You're at 50 minutes.
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34: Traffic and weather together on the 8th. I'm Abby Ryan with a look at your overnight road work. I-55 Will County northbound, Route 53 to Joliet Road, 2 left blocked until 5 a.m. Southbound I-55, 355 to Route 53, your left lane is blocked. Dan Ryan, both sides between 87th and 79th, the left lane is blocked overnight. Tri-State Tollway, 294 southbound before the 82nd Street Toll, the right lane blocked till 6 a.m. Jane Addams Tollway, I-90 eastbound before Route 23 Marengo past US 20 Hampshire, the two right closed eastbound until 5 a.m. 88 eastbound, Reagan Memorial Toll Road from York to the Tri-State. Only the left lane open till 5 a.m. Also, the exit to the northbound Tri-State blocked till 5 a.m. with a detour posted. WBBM AccuWeather forecast overnight. Clear, low 56 later today. Sunny, breezy, not as warm, and a high of 65. You get traffic and weather together. 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
1: It's 30 minutes past the hour. Hello, I'm Roger Plummer. Thanks so much for tuning in. These are the top stories on News Radio WBBM. Mayor Johnson proposes a new way to shore up the city's response to hate crimes.
0: This is Terry Keschner. Investigators released dramatic video of a confrontation between Chicago police and a shooting suspect.
1: Investigators in Washington State do not expect to find survivors in the aftermath of this week's chemical explosion. Plus, the U.S. carries out a new airstrike in southern Iran. WBBM Sports, the Cubs pound the Pirates 10-4 to end their 10-game losing streak. The White Sox trounce the Twins 15-2 at Wrigley Field. The Sky fall to the Tempo 111-104 at Wintrust Arena. WBBM Business, record high closes for the U.S. markets. The Dow Jones finishes up 183 points. The NASDAQ moves up 19 points, while the S&P 500 inches up just 1 point. AccuWeather says for Thursday, mostly sunny, breezy, and pleasant, a high of 72, but in the mid-60s by the lake, and Thursday night, mainly clear and a bit cool, a low of 52. It's 31 minutes past the hour. Chicago Mayor Brandon Johnson is rolling out a new strategy aimed at beefing up the city's response to hate crimes, but leaders of one community say they have questions. WBBM political editor Jeff Buchholz has the details.
2: The mayor says what he calls the Interconnected Chicago Strategy incorporates recommendations from the city's Commission on Human Relations and will begin with a focus on curbing incidents of anti-Semitism and attacks on members of Chicago's Jewish community.
3: It's encouraging to see that they're forming a Jewish engagement council.
2: But Sarah Van Loon from the American Jewish Committee says her group was not consulted and didn't know about it until we asked. Rebecca Weininger from the Anti-Defamation League was more blunt.
4: Jeff, I'm just as concerned as I was before, if not more.
2: That's because she says her group and what she calls other mainstream Jewish organizations were apparently left out.
4: This is a wholesale rejection of the time and the treasure that was put in by his own commission.
2: The mayor's office says the Jewish Engagement Council will eventually help build a lasting effort to combat all identity-based crime.
3: I really do hope it's going to be successful.
2: We're at City Hall. 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
1: The public is getting a first look at video from an incident where Chicago police officers shot a suspected gunman on the far south side this past winter.
0: The police body camera video released by Chicago Civilian Office of Police Accountability is, as always, intense.
5: Stop fire, police!
0: Two Chicago police officers shot and wounded 28-year-old Pierre Davis through a squad car windshield during an exchange of gunfire near 80th and Ingleside around 8 p.m. January 23rd. Police say Davis had shot and seriously wounded a 22-year-old woman a block away just moments earlier.
5: Show me your hands! We see your hands! 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
7: 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He's hit.
0: Davis was hospitalized and then charged with several crimes, including attempted first-degree murder. 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
1: A man and a woman from Indiana were busted over the weekend after allegedly stealing metal and copper from a shopping mall.
8: They were on the roof of the Southway Plaza Mall with mostly vacant stores at about 1 on Saturday morning when someone spotted the couple, 49-year-old Chad Hart and 50-year-old Robin Huffman, according to police. They called out on a loudspeaker and the two came down a ladder. They said they were just up on the roof making out, according to police, and Hart later admitted they were stealing metal and copper wire. Police found that nearly two dozen HVAC units had been stripped of metal and all of the copper wire that had been on the roof was stripped. It may not have been the first such visit to the roof. Both are facing felony burglary charges. Mike Krauser, News Radio 105.9 WBBM.
1: In the aftermath of a chemical explosion at a paper mill in Washington State, officials confirmed they do not expect to find any survivors. However, recovery efforts for the 9 missing employees remained underway. Washington State Governor Bob Ferguson said it has been an emotional day for the 38,000 residents of Longview.
9: Certainly, it's been at least 50 years since we've had as deadly an industrial tragedy as what we saw here 24 hours ago.
1: There are now 2 confirmed deaths and 7 people hospitalized. A responding firefighter who was also treated has since been released. The CDC is now asking for volunteers to help screen travelers arriving at U.S. airports for Ebola. ABC's Faith Abube has the latest update.
6: The CDC sending an urgent request to its staff members for help screening Americans returning to the U.S. from Central Africa for any potential signs of Ebola. The internal email obtained by ABC News and sent by acting CDC Director Dr. Jay Bhattacharya asking for volunteers to bolster efforts at airports to check passengers for symptoms like fever.
1: As for the Americans who are exposed to Ebola, the Trump administration is planning to send them to a new facility in Kenya instead of flying them to the U.S. Coming up, the latest in traffic and weather, it's 35 minutes past the hour.
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13: Jenny Hall is CEO of Beyond Hunger in Oak Park.
14: Beyond Hunger is a food pantry, but we also offer a drive-through, and we have a home delivery program that serves Austin and Oak Park, as well as nutrition education. We have dietitians on staff and benefits access, so helping people sign up for SNAP, RTA rides, and Medicaid.
15: And here we are on a Saturday, and you're very busy.
14: Very busy. We have seen record numbers. Last Saturday, we served 422 households, which is about 1,200 individuals, and it's the most we've ever served in our entire history. A real feeling of scarcity right now, and we're just trying to make sure we have enough so that we can serve the people that are coming.
12: That's what we call a WBBM News Radio difference maker. Stories of people stepping up and making a real impact. And in neighborhoods across Chicago, the places that bring us together have stories too. Made in Chicago is about the small businesses and the local dreams that shape the streets we live on, providing opportunities and helping our communities grow.
16: It's canning day at Eris Cider House Brewery and Restaurant in Old Irving Park.
17: We have a blush cider, which is our 2 different types of cherry cider.
16: Eris co-owner Michelle Foyk says everything from canning to keg filling to cider processing is done in-house. And after 3 years of work, Eris opened for business in 2018, becoming the first woman-owned brewery in Illinois. Foyk says they take a culinary approach to cider while still making them easy to drink.
17: One of the things that we like to do is show people that it's an introductory cider. We always want to be able to say, hey, you know those Granny Smith apples that you eat at home? Well, this actually tastes like a Granny Smith apple.
12: These are the voices behind the stories. Not just what's happening, but who it's happening to. On air, online, and in your neighborhood, WBBM News Radio is telling the stories that connect us. 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
2: Traffic and weather together on the 8th. I'm Neil Fiorito. Here's a look at overnight construction. Kennedy outbound, expect delays central to Bryn Mawr. Overnight work scheduled in the 2 left lanes. Work inbound on the Kennedy from Augusta to the Ohio feeder in the right lane. Also, the exits to Ohio closed on both sides of the Kennedy. There is a detour set up. Kennedy express lanes shut down overnight. Expect delays on the inbound side of 290 Central to Costner. Work in various lanes and intermittent full stops are planned as well. 55 Will County northbound, 53 to Joliet Road, work in the 2 left lanes. Southbound 355 to Route 53, expect work in the left lane.
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19: WBBM AccuWeather. The overnight brings a clear sky much of the time with breezy and cooler conditions, the low dropping to 56, followed by a good deal of sun on Thursday. It's really a nice day in store. A breezy day, not as warm as Wednesday with a high of 72, but closer to the mid-60s around the lake, leading to an even cooler Thursday night with a generally clear sky, low 52. I'm AccuWeather meteorologist LaTroy Thornton.
1: 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Thousands of kids and adults with intellectual disabilities gathered for the city's inaugural All-Star Fest on Wednesday.
20: Cheers and words of encouragement could be heard all throughout Maggie Daly Park at the Chicago Park District's first ever All-Star Fest.
21: I climbed through and then went down the slide so fast. It was fun.
20: 15-year-old Angelo was one of 4,000 people enjoying the fest, which celebrates children and adults with intellectual and developmental disabilities and invites them to participate in all sorts of activities.
22: There's so many individuals in Chicago that, you know, live with the challenges of living with a disability. There's so much that these guys can do, and just kind of giving them the opportunities to do it is what they show that they can do all year long.
20: Eileen Ganan with the Park District came up with the idea for the fest. She says the goal is to make these activities more accessible so that everyone can enjoy them.
22: I hope they just walk away excited that they had a great day and proud of themselves that they can do so much and they have so many people out there that are rooting for them. So hopefully a day of celebrating them makes it special for them.
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1: Some Chicago comedians say their healthcare situation is no laughing matter.
24: Elizabeth Grossman is a co-founder of the Health Alliance for Chicago Comedians, which is rolling out a pilot program that would help local comics get health insurance through the Affordable Care Act or Get Covered Illinois.
25: We thought this is something that could really flourish in Chicago and could also hopefully be a model that either other cities can pick up or other industries, anywhere where there's contract workers, there is this need for people to be able to access health insurance.
24: The program, which has the backing of the national nonprofit Comedy Gives Back, comes after a survey that found a lot of local comedians are either uninsured or relying on spousal or parental coverage. Grossman says the goal was to help comics and the comedy scene in Chicago as a whole.
25: We lose a lot of talented people along the way who are like, well, I guess I just wasn't funny enough. I can't cut it. And that's not true. It's just if they're not making enough money gig to gig, or they're maybe not able to leave the full-time job that does provide the health benefits that they would need to in order to tour and really advance their career.
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1: A new study suggests higher levels of vitamin D in middle age may lower your risk of Alzheimer's disease. The vitamin is associated with lower levels of the protein tau, which is one of the biomarkers of the illness. It's 46 minutes past the hour. Time for WBBM Sports. In local baseball, all good news. The Cubs snapped their 10-game losing streak by beating the Pirates 10-4, and the White Sox trounced the Twins 15-2. Now with more sports, here's WBBM's Rick Gregg.
34: They called him El Mago, the magician. And on May 27th, 2021, 5 years ago, Javi Baez pulled off his greatest trick.
29: Baez bounces one to third, picked by Gonzalez. The long toss, it pulls the man off the bag. And Baez trying to stay in a rundown long enough. And now sliding in, the plate is safe. I don't believe this. The Cubs just got a run on an amazing play by Javier Baez. Baez is going to go to second base now as the throw gets away. He slides at second. He's safe. The ball bounces away again.
34: A confused Pat Hughes on the score failed to explain, but Baez got most of the way to first base, then turned around and ran back toward home. All the Pirates had to do was step on first or tag Baez.
0: but they did neither. A run scored out of nowhere, and as the Pittsburgh broadcast bemoaned,
3: "Oh, the calliopes can be heard from here to Sewickley."
0: These Cubs have one more with the Pirates on Thursday night. They'll have to deal with Paul Skeens. The White Sox throw Eric Fetty against the Twins in a matinee. We'll hear from Ben Johnson and some Bears players Thursday, too, as their OTA work continues in Lake Forest. Packers running back Josh Jacobs is out of jail, but deputies in Brown County, Wisconsin, are still deciding whether to file domestic violence charges. Sky guard Gabriela Jaquez is unlikely to play this week, but coach Tyler Marsh says the rookie is closer to day-to-day than out long-term. The Chicago Stars fired their general manager. Richard Foyt says they sit mired in 15th out of 16 NWSL teams. Coaching staff staying for now. With sports at 16 and 46 past each hour, Rick Gregg, News Radio 105.9 WBBM.
1: It's coming up on 48 minutes after the hour with traffic and weather together on the 8th.
4: I'm WBBM News Radio political editor Jeff Buckles. The Chicago area is heading into one of the most important election years in recent memory, and WBBM News Radio will be all over the action. From the race for governor to pivotal contests for Congress, local offices, key referendums that will shape the future of our state, our newsroom will deliver comprehensive coverage every step of the way. You'll hear the voices of candidates and voters from every corner of our region and the state, from downtown Chicago to the suburbs, from Rockford to Carbondale. We will take you beyond campaign speeches to explain what's really at stake.
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34: Traffic and weather together on the 8th. I'm Abby Ryan with a look at your overnight road work. Jane Addams Tollway eastbound I-90 before Route 23 Marengo past US 20 Hampshire. Two right lanes blocked until 5 a.m. I-80 eastbound Hobalt to Center. It's the right lane till 5 a.m. along with several ramp closures in the work zone. Westbound I-80 Center to Hobalt, the right lane blocked until 6 a.m. Several ramp closures closed in the work zone too. 355 northbound exit ramp to southbound I-55. Only the shoulders open until 5 a.m. Eastbound 88 Reagan Memorial Toll Road, York to the Tri-State. Only the left lane open till 5 a.m. The exit ramp to the northbound Tri-State blocked till 5 a.m. with a detour posted. Inbound Eisenhower Central to Costner, up to three left lanes blocked till 5. Full intermittent stops too. WBBM AccuWeather forecast overnight. Clear, low 56. Later day sunny, high 65. You get traffic and weather together. 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
1: It's 50 minutes past the hour. Israel is escalating strikes in Lebanon.
2: The Israeli military is telling residents across southern Lebanon to leave, saying it will work with extreme force as it expands its operations against Hezbollah. Roads have been jam-packed with cars fleeing the cities of Tyre and Nabatea. Beirut resident Tony Aboud says President Netanyahu is causing everyone to panic and flee their homes. The warning given on the Islamic holiday of Eid comes a day after Israeli troops clashed with the militant group along the Litani River. Rabbi Khreis, displaced from a Lebanese border village, says there is no Eid for us. We're being displaced, forced to leave our land, our homes, our livelihoods, while our memories are being destroyed. Many Israelis have also left the area near the Lebanese border in Kiryat Shemona. Mian Micah says residents don't feel like there's a ceasefire. I live 24/7 with the feeling that every time I leave the house or a protected space, it could cost me my life, she says. I'm Jennifer King.
1: Coming up on Bloomberg Business, all-time record high closes for the U.S. markets. It's 51 minutes past the hour.
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13: Long-term mortgage rates have risen more than 0.5% since the war against Iran began. And last week, they rose again. Now 6.65% on average, according to the Mortgage Bankers Association. That's the highest since August. On Wall Street today, stocks didn't move a whole lot higher, but it was enough for the Dow, the Nasdaq, and the S&P to all notch fresh closing highs, despite mixed signals out of Washington and Tehran about the terms of a peace deal that would reopen the Strait of Hormuz. Now, there is no deal yet, but hopes are running high, and with that, the Dow today rose 183 points, up 0.3%. The Nasdaq added 19, the S&P was up 1, and oil, 5% lower today. It's now under $89 a barrel on hopes for the reopening of that strait. And President Trump says he wants to watch his hometown New York Knicks at an NBA Finals game at Madison Square Garden in New York City after the team clinched a spot in the championship series. With business at 23 and 53 from the Bloomberg Newsroom, Tom Busby, News Radio 105.9 WBBM.
1: Coming up, the latest in traffic, weather, and WBBM headlines. It's 54 minutes past the hour.
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4: I'm WBBM News Radio political editor Jeff Buckles. Chicago and Illinois are heading into a pivotal midterm election with decisions that will shape everything from public safety and transit funding to taxes, schools, and the future of downtown. And WBBM News Radio will be everywhere the story unfolds. You'll hear directly from the candidates, the power brokers, and the people most affected, from the neighborhoods of Chicago to the suburbs and across the state. We go beyond the headlines to break down what's really at stake and what it means for you.
28: J.B. Pritzker.
3: People ought to pay attention to who it is actually that's trying to lower costs for them.
28: Darren Bailey.
17: Illinois is less affordable because of J.B. Pritzker.
13: I'm WBBM morning news anchor Cisco Cotto. As the campaigns ramp up, WBBM reporters are on the ground at community meetings, union halls, and campaign stops across the region. We'll bring you the energy of this political season, the debates over crime and policing, the future of public transit, economic pressure on families, and the direction of leadership in Chicago.
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20: AccuWeather forecast for the rest of today. Drenching thunderstorms that can produce damaging winds and cause flash flooding.
21: When you're on the go, in the city, or just planning out your day, you need a weather forecast you can rely on. At WBBM News Radio, we understand how quickly things can change in Chicago. Bright and sunny one minute, storm clouds rolling in the next. That's why we bring you traffic and weather together on the 8s every 10 minutes, every day, no matter what. It's not just a forecast. It's a plan for your day.
22: Strong to severe thunderstorms moving through the area. Possibility of tornadoes as
23: rain
22: well.
23: And some thunder with some severe weather possible.
24: Stay weather aware. We are expecting thunderstorms to rapidly develop. These storms could be
25: informed of potential weather that's coming.
29: Know what to plan for the rest of the day, what you can and can't do.
30: 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Gotta get my weather. Is it going to rain? Is it going to snow?
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21: 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And when it comes to traffic, we know every minute matters.
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35: A lot of traffic, especially coming into downtown. We'll start with the Eden, just getting to the junction. You're at 50 minutes.
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36: Traffic and weather together on the 8th. I'm Neil Fiorito with a look at overnight construction on the Eisenhower inbound. You can expect a lot of traffic between Central and Costner. Work in various lanes overnight along with intermittent full stops. Also looking at the tollways, Tri-State southbound before the 82nd Street toll, expect overnight work in the right lane. Jane Addams eastbound before Route 23 in Marengo to past US 20 Hampshire, work in the two right lanes. The Ronald Reagan Tollway eastbound York Road to the Tri-State, just the left lane getting by overnight. Expect road work in the southwest suburbs on I-80 eastbound, Hobolt to Center in the right lane. Several ramp closures in the work zone as well. Expect delays westbound on I-80 from Center to Hobolt, work in the right lane overnight until 6. Several ramp closures through that area as well. The AccuWeather forecast overnight, partly cloudy, low 55. Thursday, sunny, breezy, and nice, high 72. Get traffic and weather together on the 8th. 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
0: Somewhere there's a river rushing through the woods while someone rushes through their day. 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
28: 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Traffic and weather together on the 8th. 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Traffic and weather together on the 8th. 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

0: I'm Dave Packer. Iran, according to state media, has sent over a memorandum on the terms of any potential peace deal with the U.S. But the memorandum doesn't mention anything about Iran's nuclear program. The document also states that Iran would continue to oversee the Strait of Hormuz. Reaction from the White House.
1: President Trump pushed back on Iran, claiming it would control traffic in the Strait of Hormuz, saying Wednesday,
2: international waters, nobody's going to control it. We're going to watch over it. We'll watch over it, but nobody's going to control it.
1: Iranian state media reported on a draft of a deal between the U.S. and Iran that would give Iran control over the strait in coordination with Oman, the president later threatening that regional ally.
2: Oman will behave just like everybody else, and we'll have to blow them up. They understand that. They'll be fine.
1: Karen Travers, ABC News, the White House.
0: A soaring number of Ebola cases in Central Africa. Here at home, the U.S. designating 4 airports to take passengers from the region. ABC's Faith Abube.
3: An internal email obtained by ABC News shows acting CDC director Dr. Jay Bhattacharya urging employees to volunteer to screen Americans returning from Ebola hot zones for possible signs of the virus. The U.S. is one of several countries tightening travel restrictions amid the rapidly growing outbreak.
0: The recovery for victims in the deadly factory accident in Washington state continues. 9 people remain unaccounted for after a massive chemical tank holding a highly corrosive liquid imploded and collapsed Tuesday. Washington State Governor Bob Ferguson.
4: We're bracing ourselves for this being the deadliest industrial tragedy in modern Washington state history.
0: 2 people are confirmed dead. The Justice Department has launched a criminal investigation into E. Jean Carroll, the former magazine columnist who accused President Trump of sexual assault, according to multiple sources familiar with the matter. Ms. Carroll won a $5 million civil judgment, which the president asked the Supreme Court to overturn last November. You're listening to ABC News.
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0: The American Cancer Society has issued new colon cancer screening guidelines.
7: The new screening guidelines for colon cancer include new advanced stool tests and the first ever inclusion of blood tests. The American Cancer Society making the changes and adding options to reach more than 20 million Americans, or 1 in 3 eligible adults who haven't received advised screenings. The tools, in addition to imaging techniques, including colonoscopies, Cologuard Plus gets added to the old Cologuard, and a new type of test called ColoSense that uses a different technology. Technology is an option. The ACS says colorectal cancer is now the top cancer killer of adults under the age of 50. Michelle Franzen, ABC News.
0: Green Bay coach Matt LaFleur says no decision's been made on the future of Josh Jacobs, who was arrested on domestic abuse allegations.
8: I'm going to stick with the statement that we put out as an organization and just let the process play out.
0: Jacobs was released from jail Wednesday. His attorney denies wrongdoing. The Major League Baseball Players Association has made its first formal proposal in collective bargaining talks with the MLB. It includes an overhaul to revenue sharing, nearly doubling the minimum salary, and expanded free agency. The league is expected to formally counter Thursday. The current contract expires December 1st. A lockout is anticipated. Brazil's government says it'll invest $75 million in a highway cutting through the Amazon rainforest, which environmentalists worry will accelerate deforestation. Dave Packer, ABC News.
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10: It's 5 minutes past the hour. Hello, I'm Roger Plummer. Thank you for listening. AccuWeather says for Thursday, a beach hazard statement is in effect through late Thursday night for high wave action and dangerous rip currents at Lake Michigan beaches. Meanwhile, on Thursday, mostly sunny, breezy, and pleasant, a high of 72, but in the mid-60s by the lake. And Thursday night, mainly clear and a bit cool, a low of 52. We'll check the AccuWeather 5-day forecast in 10 minutes, but first, our top local story on News Radio, WBBM. The crash of two CTA buses in East Garfield Park on Wednesday night has left at least 20 people injured. Multiple reports say the crash happened near Lake Street and Homan Avenue. Chicago fire officials are quoted as saying that 11 people were taken to hospitals and 9 others were treated at the scene. A member of the Waukegan City Council has been charged with sending in a mail-in ballot on behalf of her mother, who is deceased.
11: Sylvia Sims Bolton is charged with one count of mutilation of election material, a Class 4 felony. We spoke to Sereni Reyes of the Lake County Clerk's Office.
12: She's accused for allegedly knowingly falsifying election material and one count of disregarding election code, a Class A misdemeanor.
13: And is it alleged that she sent in a ballot on behalf of her mother, who is deceased?
12: It is alleged.
11: The vote was in the March 17th general primary election. Bolton surrendered and was due in court. The charges have nothing to do with her role as a Waukegan alderperson. Terry Keschner, News Radio 105.9 WBBM.
10: Leaders of Chicago's Jewish community say they have questions about Mayor Brandon Johnson's latest effort to combat anti-Semitism and other hate crimes. WBBM political editor Jeff Buchholz reports from City Hall.
14: The mayor has not worked with us.
15: And Rebecca Weininger from the Anti-Defamation League says that's why she's concerned about the Johnson administration's announcement of a so-called Jewish Engagement Council as part of what he's calling the interconnected Chicago strategy to combat all forms of identity-based crime. She says the strategy appears to reject recommendations from the city's Commission on Human Relations.
14: We have something that is not data-supported, that does not come out of those recommendations.
15: And does not, she says, reflect the concerns of people she describes as mainstream Jews. Sarah Van Loon from the American Jewish Committee says she's hopeful the mayor's strategy will lead to concrete action.
16: Jews in Chicago want to be a part of the very rich fabric of our society.
15: And right now, she says, they don't feel safe. We're at City Hall. Jeff Buchholz, News Radio 105.9 WBBM.
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7: Traffic and weather together on the 8th. I'm Abby Ryan with a look at your overnight road work. Outbound Kennedy Central to Bryn Mawr. The two left lanes blocked until 5 a.m. Inbound Kennedy Augusta to Ohio. It's the right lane till 5. Exit ramp to Ohio closed both sides with a detour posted. The express lanes shut down till 5 a.m. for overnight maintenance. Eisenhower inbound, I-290. Central to Costner. It's the two left blocked till 1 a.m. with a three left till 5 a.m. Full intermittent stops, too, where they shut it down intermittently. I-55 Will County northbound, Route 53 to Joliet Road, two left blocked until 5 a.m. Southbound I-55, 355 to 53, it's the left lane till 5 a.m. Dan Ryan, both sides between 87th and 79th, left lane blocked till 5. WBBM AccuWeather forecast overnight, clear skies, low 56 degrees. Later today, sunny, breezy, not as warm with a high of 65. You get traffic and weather together on News Radio 105.9 WBBM.
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10: It's 11 minutes past the hour. The village of Huntley is considering an ordinance about beekeeping. Larry Kringle teaches beekeeping at McHenry County College and has been advising Huntley village officials. He tells WBBM bees are endlessly fascinating.
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2: To have water near beehives to keep bees from wandering away. More than 500 people have signed an online petition calling for the renaming of Wabash Avenue, where the Chicago Trump Tower is located, to Barack Hussein Obama Avenue.
3: Trump Tower would have a new address if this change were made, 401 Obama Avenue. A Southwest Side resident, Bryce Jones, started the petition. He writes, "We're grappling with increased living costs and punitive policies, including immigration raids and now rising gas prices because of a failed vanity war. We propose a tribute to a figure who stands for hope and change. It would carry symbolic weight," he says, "and it would send a small message about the values we uphold as a city, those of inclusivity, resilience, and forward-thinking change, and fighting back in any way possible." Mike Krauser, News Radio, 105.9 WBBM.
2: The Wisconsin Department of Health Services has confirmed its first Mpox cases of the year. At this point, 5 cases have been confirmed in southeastern Wisconsin. Symptoms usually include a new unexplained rash that develops into an acne-like bump, along with fever, swollen lymph nodes, muscle aches, and chills. Health officials say the risk to the general public of Mpox is low. Coming up, the AccuWeather 5-day forecast and sports. It's 13 minutes past the hour.
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2: It's 15 minutes past the hour. 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Here's meteorologist LaTroy Thornton.
6: An air quality alert continues through the overnight with a clear to at times partly cloudy sky in store. It's a breezy and cooler night with a low of 56, leading into a less warm day for Thursday despite a good deal of sun. Looks like a nice one with a breeze at times and a high of 72, but just mid-70s close to the lakefront ahead of an even cooler Thursday night with a generally clear sky, the low 52. For Friday, we'll gain a few more degrees with plenty of sun once again and a high of 80, with temperatures staying in the low to mid-70s at the lakefront. And that theme continues into Saturday. Looks like another great day to start the weekend. Not quite as warm, with sunshine much of the time, though. It does turn out breezy with a high of 74, but the lakefront holds in just the 60s ahead of Sunday, which is another dry day. Sun mixes with some clouds with a high of 74, and again, the lakefront holds in the 60s. I'm AccuWeather meteorologist LaTroy Thornton.
2: 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Time for WBBM Sports. The Cubs snapped their 10-game losing streak in a big way. They pound the Pirates 10-4 in Pittsburgh. And at Rate Field, the White Sox just destroyed the Twins 15-2. And in the NHL playoffs, the Hurricanes beat the Canadiens 4-0. 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
7: They called him El Mago, the magician. And on May 27th, 2021, 5 years ago, Javi Baez pulled off his greatest trick.
8: Baez bounces one to third, picked by Gonzalez. The long toss, it pulls the man off the bag. And Baez trying to stay in a rundown long enough. And now sliding in, the plate is safe. I don't believe this. The Cubs just got a run on an amazing play by Javier Baez. Baez is going to go to second base now as the throw gets away. He slides it.

0: And he's safe. The ball bounces away again.
1: A confused Pat Hughes on the score failed to explain, but Baez got most of the way to first base, then turned around and ran back toward home. All the Pirates had to do was step on first or tag Baez, but they did neither. A run scored out of nowhere, and as the Pittsburgh broadcast bemoaned,
2: "Oh, the calliopes can be heard from here to Sewickley."
1: These Cubs have one more with the Pirates on Thursday night. They'll have to deal with Paul Skeens. The White Sox throw Eric Fetty against the Twins in a matinee. We'll hear from Ben Johnson and some Bears players Thursday, too, as their OTA work continues in Lake Forest. Packers running back Josh Jacobs is out of jail, but deputies in Brown County, Wisconsin, are still deciding whether to file domestic violence charges. Sky guard Gabriela Jaquez is unlikely to play this week, but coach Tyler Marsh says the rookie is closer to day-to-day than out long-term. The Chicago Stars fired their general manager. Richard Foyt says they sit mired in 15th out of 16 NWSL teams, coaching staff staying for now. With sports at 16 and 46 past each hour, Rick Gregg, News Radio 105.9 WBBM.
3: It's coming up on 18 minutes after the hour with traffic and weather together on the 8s and the Real Estate Minute.
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6: Traffic and weather together on the 8s. I'm Neil Fiorito. Here's a look at overnight construction starting on the Kennedy outbound. Central to Bryn Mawr, work scheduled in the two left lanes. Coming inbound, Augusta to the Ohio feeder, work in the right lane. Also, the exit to Ohio closed on both sides of the Kennedy. There is a detour to follow. The express lanes closed overnight. The Eisenhower expect big delays inbound. Central to Costner, work in various lanes along with intermittent full stops. Looking over on 55 in Will County, northbound Route 53 to Joliet Road, working up to two left lanes. Southbound 355 to Route 53, work scheduled in the left lane. The Dan Ryan on both sides between 87th and 79th, work in the left lane. Tri-State Tollway southbound before the 82nd Street Toll, expect overnight work in the right lane. The AccuWeather forecast overnight, partly cloudy, low 55. Thursday, sunny, breezy, nice, high 72. Get traffic and weather together, News Radio 105.9 WBBM.
3: It's 20 minutes past the hour. Our top story this hour, the collapse of a bombshell case forces major changes at Chicago's federal prosecutor's office. WBBM's Glenn Marshall will have much more on this story coming up at 31 minutes past the hour.
7: 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I'm Carrie Little with the Real Estate Minute. 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The key is working with an experienced realtor who understands local programs, monitors market shifts, and can guide you confidently through every step of the process. 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Starting to build equity now rather than paying rent can be one of the smartest financial moves you make this year. 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
6: Long-term mortgage rates have risen more than 0.5% since the war against Iran began, and last week they rose again, now 6.65% on average, according to the Mortgage Bankers Association. That's the highest since August. On Wall Street today, stocks didn't move a whole lot higher, but it was enough for the Dow, the Nasdaq, and the S&P to all notch fresh closing highs, despite mixed signals out of Washington and Tehran about the terms of a peace deal that would reopen the Strait of Hormuz. Now, there is no deal yet, but hopes are running high, and with that, the Dow today rose 183 points, up 0.3%. The Nasdaq added 19, the S&P was up 1, and oil, 5% lower today. It's now under $89 a barrel on hopes for the reopening of that strait. And President Trump says he wants to watch his hometown New York Knicks at an NBA Finals game at Madison Square Garden in New York City after the team clinched a spot in the championship series. With business at 23 and 53 from the Bloomberg Newsroom, Tom Busby, News Radio 105.9 WBBM.
5: Coming up, the latest in traffic and weather. It's 25 minutes past the hour.
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6: In this city, the biggest stories don't always start with headlines. 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
7: Jenny Hall is CEO of Beyond Hunger in Oak Park.
8: Beyond Hunger is a food pantry, but we also offer a drive-through, and we have a home delivery program that serves Austin and Oak Park, as well as nutrition education. We have dietitians on staff and benefits access, so helping people sign up for SNAP, RTA rides, and Medicaid.
9: And here we are on a Saturday, and you're very busy.
8: Very busy. We have seen record numbers. Last Saturday, we served 422 households, which is about 1,200 individuals, and it's the most we've ever served in our entire history. A real feeling of scarcity right now, and we're just trying to make sure we have enough so that we can serve the people that are coming.
6: That's what we call a WBBM News Radio difference maker. Stories of people stepping up and making a real impact. And in neighborhoods across Chicago, the places that bring us together have stories too. Made in Chicago is about the small businesses and the local dreams that shape the streets we live on, providing opportunities and helping our communities grow.
10: It's canning day at Aris Cider House, Brewery, and Restaurant in Old Irving Park.
11: We have a blush cider, which is our two different types of cherry cider.
10: Aris co-owner Michelle Foyk says everything from canning to keg filling to cider processing is done in-house. And after 3 years of

0: work, Aris opened for business in 2018, becoming the first woman-owned brewery in Illinois. Voigt says they take a culinary approach to cider while still making them easy to drink.
1: One of the things that we like to do is show people that it's an introductory cider. We always want to be able to say, hey, you know those Granny Smith apples that you eat at home? Well, this actually tastes like a Granny Smith apple.
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2: 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Traffic and weather together on the 8s, all day, all night.
5: Traffic and weather together on the 8s. I'm Abby Ryan with a look at your overnight road work. I-55 Will County northbound, Route 53 to Joliet Road, 2 left blocked until 5 a.m. Southbound I-55, 355 to Route 53, your left lane is blocked. Dan Ryan, both sides between 87th and 79th, the left lane is blocked overnight. Tri-State Tollway, 294 southbound before the 82nd Street Toll, the right lane blocked till 6 a.m. Jane Addams Tollway, I-90 eastbound before Route 23 Marengo past US 20 Hampshire, the two right closed eastbound until 5 a.m. 88 eastbound, Reagan Memorial Toll Road from York to the Tri-State. Only the left lane open till 5 a.m. Also, the exit to the northbound Tri-State blocked till 5 a.m. with a detour posted. WBBM AccuWeather forecast overnight. Clear, low 56 later today. Sunny, breezy, not as warm, and a high of 65. You get traffic and weather together. 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
6: It's 30 minutes past the hour. Hello, I'm Roger Plummer. Thank you so much for tuning in. 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
7: This is Glenn Marshall. A dismissed federal indictment is now driving major changes at the Chicago U.S. Attorney's Office.
6: A tribute at the state capitol for retiring U.S. Senator Dick Durbin. The U.S. military carries out new strikes in Iran, plus the recovery operation is underway to find 9 missing employees following that deadly chemical explosion in Washington State. WBBM Sports, the Cubs pound the Pirates 10-4 to end their 10-game losing streak. The White Sox trounce the Twins 15-2 at Wrigley Field. The Sky fall to the Tempo 111-104 at Wintrust Arena. WBBM Business, record high closes for the U.S. markets. The Dow Jones finishes up 183 points. The NASDAQ moves up 19 points, while the S&P 500 inches up just 1 point. AccuWeather says for Thursday, mostly sunny, breezy, and pleasant, though cooler than today, a high of 72, but in the mid-60s by the lakefront. Thursday night, mainly clear and a bit cool.

0: low of 52. It's 31 minutes past the hour. The collapse of a bombshell case is forcing major changes at Chicago's federal prosecutor's office. WBBM's Glenn Marshall has the details.
1: U.S. Attorney Andrew Boutros has announced sweeping reforms to grand jury practices in the Northern District of Illinois following the collapse of the Broadview 6 case. A federal judge threw out charges against the remaining defendants last week, saying she had, quote, never seen the types of prosecutorial behavior before a grand jury that she saw in the transcripts. Boutros personally appeared in court to apologize before dismissing all charges. The prosecutor at the center of the misconduct allegations has since lost a Senate seat committee posting in Washington. Glenn Marshall, News Radio 105.9 WBBM.
0: Retiring Illinois U.S. Senator Dick Durbin recalled one of the highlights of his 6 decades in public service during a tribute in his honor at the state capitol in Springfield.
2: As recently as the 90s, airline passengers used to hear this.
3: You may smoke on those flights where smoking is permitted, only if seated in the smoking sections.
2: It's crazy, right? And during his speech to a joint session of the legislature, Dick Durbin recalled the moment he'd had enough when a gate agent in Phoenix told him the only seat on the last flight to Chicago was in the smoking section.
4: Sat in that center seat between 2 chain-smoking sumo wrestlers. I thought to myself, there's got to be a better way. So I went on to introduce banning smoking on airplanes.
2: The proposal encountered turbulence. The tobacco lobby was powerful. But when the bill got to the floor, Durbin realized he had leverage with his congressional colleagues.
4: This was the largest frequent flyer club in America. And they were sick and tired of smoke on airplanes.
2: And the ban was cleared for takeoff. Jeff Buckles, News Radio 105.9. WBBM.
0: The U.S. military carried out new strikes in Iran on Wednesday, targeting a military site that officials believe posed a threat to U.S. forces and maritime traffic in the Strait of Hormuz. Sources also say the U.S. military intercepted and shot down multiple Iranian drones that posed a similar threat. Earlier in the day, President Trump held an open cabinet meeting and took questions from reporters. ABC senior political correspondent Rachel Scott asked him about negotiations with Iran.
5: Would you accept?
6: President Trump insists Iran is negotiating on fumes, rejecting the regime's demands to take control over the Strait of Hormuz in coordination with Oman.
7: Nobody's going to control it. We're going to watch over it. We'll watch over it, but nobody's going to control it.
6: The president even threatening that key U.S. ally in the Middle East.
7: Then Oman will behave just like everybody else, so we'll have to blow them up. They understand that. They'll be fine.
0: The U.S. last carried out what it called defensive strikes against Iran on Monday in what Iran called a violation of the country's fragile ceasefire. The recovery operation to find the 9 missing employees following that chemical explosion in Washington State is underway. ABC's Melissa Adan reports from the city of Longview.
8: The first victim identified, Gilbert Bernal, a father and grandfather. Authorities confirmed the 9 missing are presumed dead.
9: Recovery efforts began earlier today, and they'll continue to be slow, methodical, and deliberate.
8: And one of the critically injured died today at the hospital. Overnight, a vigil as this tight-knit community held each other and cried. Families waited for word.
10: What they're feeling is the most heart-wrenching, gut-wrenching pain that anyone could ever experience.
0: Authorities in the area say the tank failure does not pose a threat to the community. The Florida teenager charged with sexually assaulting and killing his 18-year-old stepsister last year while on a family cruise appeared in court today. ABC's Victor Oquendo tells us what was revealed.
11: A federal judge ruling Timothy Hudson, now 16 years old, can remain with family ahead of his trial for the murder of Anna Kepner. Prosecutors say Anna and her stepbrother were both in their stateroom starting around 7:40 p.m., according to newly unsealed documents. Prosecutors say CCTV shows Timothy leaving at 10 p.m., looking left and right down the hallway. The video then allegedly shows a third sibling trying to get back into the room they shared after midnight, but Timothy makes him wait before allowing him in. Anna's body was found the next day, partially underneath the bed.
0: Hudson has pleaded not guilty to first-degree murder and aggravated sexual abuse. Coming up, the latest in traffic and weather. Then Stardate. It's 35 minutes past the hour.
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2: 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The Chicago area is heading into one of the most important election years in recent memory, and WBBM News Radio will be all over the action. From the race for governor to pivotal contests for Congress, local offices, key referendums that will shape the future of our state, our newsroom will deliver comprehensive coverage every step of the way. You'll hear the voices of candidates and voters from every corner of our region and the state, from downtown Chicago to the suburbs, from Rockford to Carbondale. We will take you beyond campaign speeches to explain what's really at stake.
13: I'm morning news anchor Cisco Cotto. As candidates hit the campaign trail, WBBM reporters will be there inside union halls, school auditoriums, and debate stages. We'll bring you the energy of campaign season, the rallies, the policy debates, and the unexpected moments that define every election. We'll separate fact from fiction and help you understand how national issues are playing out right here at home.
14: 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From City Hall to Springfield to Washington, we'll track the power shifts and the decisions that matter most to Illinois voters.
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17: Traffic and weather together on the 8th. I'm Neil Fiorito. Here's a look at overnight construction. Kennedy outbound, expect delays central to Bryn Mawr. Overnight work scheduled in the two left lanes. Work inbound on the Kennedy from Augusta to the Ohio feeder in the right lane. Also, the exits to Ohio closed on both sides of the Kennedy. There is a detour set up. Kennedy Express lanes shut down overnight. Expect delays on the inbound side of 290 Central to Costner. Work in various lanes and intermittent full stops are planned as well. 55 Will County northbound, 53 to Joliet Road, work in the two left lanes. Southbound, 355 to Route 53, expect work in the left lane. You get traffic and weather together on the 8th on News Radio 105.9 WBBM.
18: WBBM AccuWeather. The overnight brings a clear sky much of the time with breezy and cooler conditions, the low dropping to 56, followed by a good deal of sun on Thursday. It's really a nice day in store. A breezy day, not as warm as Wednesday with a high of 72, but closer to the mid-60s around the lake, leading to an even cooler Thursday night with a generally clear sky, low 52. I'm AccuWeather meteorologist LaTroy Thornton.
0: 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Here's Stardate.
19: Thousands of New Yorkers and visitors will crowd the major east-west streets of Manhattan the next couple of afternoons, all to watch the setting sun. Weather permitting, the sun will be perfectly framed by the island's urban canyons as it descends over the Hudson River. The event is known as Manhattan Henge. It's named for Stonehenge, the ancient monument in England. Its stones appear to have been aligned with key sunrise and sunset points and other events. Manhattan produces its own alignments. The island is laid out in a perfect grid, and there are no obstructions along the horizon to block the sun. The special sunset alignment occurs twice per year, about 3 weeks before and after the summer solstice in June. Today, the sun will be half above and half below the horizon at the peak viewing time. Tomorrow, the full solar disk will stand directly atop the horizon. That sequence is reversed on the nights of July 12th and 13th. Manhattan Hinge has become a popular tourist attraction. The streets are clogged by a half hour before sunset, and some venues hold special events to celebrate the view. New York isn't the only city where you can see the sun setting between the buildings, but few offer the same alignment of streets and the open horizon provided by Manhattan. Tomorrow, a bright star's first appearance in the morning twilight. Today's program was made possible by Mercer Caverns, in Calaveras County, in California's historic gold country. More information at mercercaverns.net. For the University of Texas at Austin McDonald Observatory, I'm Billy Henry.
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0: New guidelines from the American Cancer Society could help millions of people get tested for colon cancer. The guidelines still call for screening to begin at age 45 for people at average risk for the illness, and a colonoscopy is still considered the gold standard test. But for the first time, the updated guidelines now include a blood test, which can be done in a doctor's office. It turns out that Americans cannot produce enough honey to keep up with demand. Bloomberg reports Americans bought $1.6 billion worth of honey in the year ending in March, which is up 10% from the year before. That growing demand sent the price of honey to over $3 a pound last year. That's a 70% increase in the space of two decades for the price of honey. It's 46 minutes past the hour. Time for WBBM Sports. Local baseball teams were great on Wednesday. At Rate Field, the White Sox scored 5 runs in the 5th, 5 runs in the 7th, and added some runs in other innings as they trounced the Twins 15-2. And their pitcher, David Sandlin, in his first career pitching, 1 run gave up in 6 innings. Congratulations to him. Meanwhile, in Pittsburgh, the Cubs snapped their 10-game winning streak in a big way. They pounced on the Pirates 10-4. In the previous 6 games, the Cubs had only scored 9 runs. But Wednesday, 10 runs in 1 game. 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
22: Front office types don't always travel with a club, except around big dates like the trade deadline or playoffs. But Cubs team president Jed Hoyer flew to Pittsburgh on Tuesday to watch his boys drop their 10th in a row in person.
23: 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I mean, the same coaches, the same process, the same manager, you know, to win 20 out of 23 and then immediately followed up by losing 13 out of 15. I mean, it's not the people, it's just about, you know, getting these guys on the right track and, I think, showing confidence in our guys.
22: Hoyer insists he is confident, pointing out that the roster riding this roller coaster is pretty much the same roster that last season was especially steady. One more in Pittsburgh on Thursday evening with Colin Ray getting the ball. White Sox start Eric Fetty against the Twins Thursday afternoon. Phillies pitcher Christopher Sanchez threw 7 more scoreless innings in a win over the Padres. He's up to 44 2/3 now. That's a Phillies record. The overall live ball record of consecutive scoreless innings is 59, set by Oral Hershiser in 88. The Bears are working again in Lake Forest. OTAs continue. We'll hear from Ben Johnson and players Thursday. Georgia football coach Kirby Smart says that if an agreement on a larger college football playoff model can't be reached, He thinks the SEC should just leave the NCAA altogether. We'll see. Chicago Stars Soccer fired general manager Richard Foyts after 2.5 unproductive seasons. The Stars have only 3 wins. With sports at 16:46 past each hour, Rick Gregg, News Radio 105.9 WBBM.
0: It's coming up on 48 minutes after the hour with traffic and weather together on the 8.
1: I'm WBBM News Radio political editor Jeff Buckles. Chicago and Illinois are heading into a pivotal midterm election with decisions that will shape everything from public safety and transit funding to taxes, schools, and the future of downtown. And WBBM News Radio will be everywhere the story unfolds. You'll hear directly from the candidates, the power brokers, and the people most affected, from the neighborhoods of Chicago to the suburbs and across the state. We go beyond the headlines to break down what's really at stake and what it means for you.
3: J.B. Pritzker.
4: People ought to pay attention to who it is actually that's trying to lower costs for them.
3: Darren Bailey.
6: Illinois is less affordable because of J.B. Pritzker.
24: 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As the campaigns ramp up, WBBM reporters are on the ground at community meetings, union halls, and campaign stops across the region. We'll bring you the energy of this political season, the debates over crime and policing, the future of public transit, economic pressure on families, and the direction of leadership in Chicago.
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29: Traffic and weather together on the 8th. I'm Abby Ryan with a look at your overnight road work. Jane Addams Tollway eastbound I-90 before Route 23 Marengo past US 20 Hampshire. Two right lanes blocked until 5 a.m. I-80 eastbound Hobalt to Center. It's the right lane till 5 a.m. along with several ramp closures in the work zone. Westbound I-80 Center to Hobalt. The right lane blocked until 6 a.m. Several ramp closures closed in the work zone too. 355 northbound exit ramp to southbound I-55. Only the shoulders open until 5 a.m. Eastbound 88, Reagan Memorial Toll Road, York to the Tri-State. Only the left lane open till 5 a.m. The exit ramp to the northbound Tri-State blocked till 5 a.m. with a detour posted. Inbound Eisenhower Central to Costner, up to 3 left lanes blocked till 5, full intermittent stops too. WBBM AccuWeather forecast overnight, clear, low 56, later day sunny, high 65. You get traffic and weather together, News Radio 105.9 WBBM.
0: It's 50 minutes past the hour. The fifth and final sentencing Wednesday in the 2.5-year investigation and prosecution of actor Matthew Perry's death.
30: Matthew Perry's assistant gets more than 3 years in prison for his central role in the actor's ketamine death. 60-year-old Kenneth Iwamasa pleaded guilty to conspiracy to distribute ketamine. He was sentenced to 3 years and 5 months in prison.
31: Kenny wants to express his deepest sympathy for the part that he played in the death of Matthew Perry.
30: Iwamasa's lawyer, Alan Eisner, spoke to reporters after the sentencing.
31: Mr. Perry was a man, a friend, his boss, someone who he had the deepest affection for. He's been devastated since his death, and he continues to be devastated.
30: Perry's family blames Iwamasa, a longtime friend, for enabling Perry's addiction. According to his plea agreement, the assistant bought ketamine on Perry's behalf and injected him with it personally. The actor died at age 54 in 2023. Four other defendants have pleaded guilty and received sentences in the case. I'm Haya Pinjwani.
0: Coming up on Bloomberg Business, when will NASA start building a base on the moon? It's 51 minutes past the hour.
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0: It's 53 minutes past the hour. 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
7: Despite a slump in consumer confidence, surging prices for jet fuel, and sharply higher airfares, American Airlines says it continues to see strong demand for travel, both domestic and international, and it expects to make the same level of profit this year as it did last year before the war in Iran began. Now on Wall Street, all-time closing highs today for the Dow, the Nasdaq, and the S&P 500, but just barely. After mixed signals out of Tehran and then Washington about terms of a peace deal between the U.S. and Iran and who will control the Strait of Hormuz. Despite all that, the Dow today rose 183 points. The Nasdaq was up 18. The S&P added 1. Oil was down 5% to under $89 a barrel. And Americans may be living on the moon sooner than you think. The head of NASA says he'll begin building a moon base with nearly monthly robotic landings starting next year. And by the time the first astronauts land on the moon again in 2028, a permanent base will be waiting for them. With business at 23 and 53 from the Bloomberg Newsroom, Tom Busby, News Radio 105.9 WBBM.
0: Coming up, the latest in traffic, weather, and WBBM headlines. 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
6: AccuWeather with the forecast for the rest of today. Drenching thunderstorms that can produce damaging winds and cause flash flooding.
7: When you're on the go, in the city, or just planning out your day, you need a weather forecast you can rely on. At WBBM News Radio, we understand how quickly things can change in Chicago. Bright and sunny one minute, storm clouds rolling in the next. That's why we bring you traffic and weather together on the 8s every 10 minutes, every day, no matter what. It's not just a forecast. It's a plan for your day.
8: Strong to severe thunderstorms moving through the area. Possibility of tornadoes as
9: rain
8: well.
9: And some thunder with some severe weather possible.
10: Stay weather aware. We are expecting thunderstorms to rapidly develop. These storms could be
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13: 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Is it gonna rain? Is it gonna snow?
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7: 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And when it comes to traffic, we know every minute matters.
16: How are the roads, Neil?
17: 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We'll start with the Eden, just getting to the junction. 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
0: 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Traffic and weather together on the 8s. 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
8: Traffic and weather together on the 8s. I'm Neil Fiorito with a look at overnight construction on the Eisenhower inbound. You can expect a lot of traffic between Central and Costner. Work in various lanes overnight along with intermittent full stops. Also looking at the tollways, Tri-State southbound before the 82nd Street toll. Expect overnight work in the right lane. Jane Adams eastbound before Route 23 in Marengo to past US 20 Hampshire. Work in the two right lanes. The Ronald Reagan Tollway eastbound York Road to the Tri-State, just the left lane getting by overnight. Expect road work in the southwest suburbs on I-80 eastbound, Hobolt to Center in the right lane. Several ramp closures in the work zone as well. Expect delays westbound on I-80 from Center to Hobolt, work in the right lane overnight until 6. Several ramp closures through that area as well. The AccuWeather forecast overnight, partly cloudy, low 55. Thursday, sunny, breezy, and nice, high 72. Get traffic and weather together on the 8th. 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
22: From ABC News, I'm Sherry Preston. New fears about the fragile ceasefire in the Middle East. Kuwait this morning saying it is facing missile and drone attacks. U.S. forces for the second time this week striking targets in southern Iran. And Iran threatening to retaliate. Here's ABC's Rachel Scott.
23: Would you accept?
24: President Trump insists Iran is negotiating on fumes, rejecting the regime's demands to take control over the Strait of Hormuz in coordination with Oman.
25: Nobody's going to control it. We're going to watch over it. We'll watch over it, but nobody's going to control it.
24: The president even threatening that key U.S. ally in the Middle East.
25: Then Oman will behave just like everybody else, and we'll have to blow them up. They understand that. They'll be fine.
22: In Washington state, two people now confirmed dead after the rupture of a tank holding chemicals at a paper plant. Nine more.

0: are still unaccounted for. ABC's Melissa Adon is there.
1: The EPA is here on the ground in Longview investigating the potential impacts to the air and water quality. This as the National Guard has been activated and a federal investigation is underway as this recovery effort painfully continues.
0: So far, officials say there are not any signs the caustic chemicals in the tank have reached any drinking water. The Secretary of State promising no one with Ebola from the outbreak in Central Africa will enter the United States. Officials are setting up a monitoring station in Kenya for people trying to get to the U.S. Investigators now trying to get to the truth around a former CIA official after millions of dollars worth of gold was found in his home. ABC's Sophie Flay with details.
2: Federal agents say they raided the Virginia home of David Rush and uncovered more than 300 gold bars, along with millions of dollars in cash and dozens of luxury watches. Court documents describe Rush as a, quote, former senior executive service level employee with a top secret security clearance.
0: However, officials now say he lied for years about his education and his military background. You're listening to ABC News.
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0: Rescue teams in Laos are still trying to figure out how to get villagers trapped in a flooded cave back out.
5: Those divers forced to squeeze through some of the narrowest tunnels they've ever seen, just 20 by 20 inches, carrying oxygen tanks and supplies. They're warning the mission to save these miners may be complicated.
0: ABC's Britt Clement, 7 villagers have been in the cave for more than a week. Search teams have found 5 of them, but 2 are still missing. A Google software engineer is now facing criminal charges over a bet on a popular prediction market. Here's ABC's Jacqueline Lee.
6: Using the username Alpha Raccoon, authorities say the engineer correctly bet Google's most searched person in 2025 would be the singer known as David. At the time of the bet, prosecutors say Polymarket assigned a near zero probability to David being the number one searched person on Google this year. However, David, who has since pleaded not guilty to the murder of a 14-year-old, made it to the top of Google's list, with Spagnuolo's account profiting about $1.2 million.
0: America's car market appears to be shrinking. Stubborn inflation, high fuel costs, and new car prices averaging about $50,000, all combining to slow sales. Before 2020, automakers were selling about 17 million vehicles a year. They expect to sell around 16 million this year. We'll be able to hear from comic legend Stan Lee again. He passed away in 2018, but an AI company, 11 Labs, is now adding his voice and picture to its marketplace. Sherry Preston, ABC News.
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8: It's 5 minutes past the hour. Hello, I'm Roger Plummer. Thank you so much for listening. AccuWeather says for Thursday, a beach hazard statement is in effect through late Thursday night for high wave action and dangerous rip currents at Lake Michigan beaches. Meanwhile, mostly sunny, breezy, and pleasant on Thursday, a high of 72, but in the mid-60s by the lake. And Thursday night, mainly clear and a bit cool, a low of 52. We'll check the AccuWeather 5-day forecast in 10 minutes, but first, our top local story on News Radio, WBBM. Crews battled a fire at a chemical plant in Stickney on Wednesday night. The fire broke out near the Copper's Ink plant in the 3900 block of South Laramie on the border of Cicero. When the fire was extinguished, local officials urged residents to keep their windows shut as a precaution, even though air quality testing showed no impact from the fire. Chicago Mayor Brandon Johnson says the city is holding people accountable following a series of violent gatherings over the Memorial Day weekend. He's also dismissing suggestions that ordinance need to be changed. WBBM political editor Jeff Buchholz is following.
9: The mayor told reporters here that the city's numbers confirmed no one was killed over the holiday weekend and shootings were down.
10: Communities across our city still felt the impact of an intolerable level of violence.
9: That includes Monday night's gathering at 57th Street Beach that moved into nearby Hyde Park. Officers arrested 53 people and seized 9 weapons.
10: We will not accept any act that places Chicagoans in danger.
9: And even though the mayor suggests most of the so-called teen takeovers in the city are shut down before they happen, last week's surge of activity has sparked new calls from city council for additional tools to punish parents whose children are involved.
11: There are already laws in the books that do that.
12: Should they be changed?
11: I mean, that's a legislative question.
9: He did not advocate for any specific change, nor would he comment on the concept of tougher punishment, saying it would be irresponsible to do so without seeing an actual proposal. We're at City Hall. Jeff Buchholz, News Radio 105.9 WBBM.
8: Illinois' retiring U.S. Senator Dick Durbin invoked the words of Abraham Lincoln during a speech to a joint session of the state legislature in Springfield on Wednesday. Durbin's appearance was part of a tribute from state lawmakers honoring his decades of service. The longtime Democrat said his life has been enriched by helping people in Illinois and across the country, and then he compared the political climate in Lincoln's time to present day.
13: Abraham Lincoln, in a house-divided speech that he gave here in Springfield, gave a grim warning that the divisions in America over the issue of slavery could destroy our nation. We see similar divisions today. The challenge we face in the days ahead could be just as serious.
8: Dick Durbin is 81 years old. He'll retire from politics at the end of the year. It's 8 minutes past the hour.
14: Traffic and weather together on the 8th. I'm Abby Ryan with a look at your overnight road work. Outbound Kennedy Central to Bryn Mawr. The two left lanes blocked until 5 a.m. Inbound Kennedy Augusta to Ohio. It's the right lane till 5. Exit ramp to Ohio closed both sides with a detour posted. The express lanes shut down till 5 a.m. for overnight maintenance. Eisenhower inbound, I-290. Central to Costner. It's the two left blocked till 1 a.m. with a three left till 5 a.m. Full intermittent stops, too, where they shut it down intermittently. I-55 Will County northbound, Route 53 to Joliet Road, two left blocked until 5 a.m. Southbound I-55, 355 to 53, it's the left lane till 5 a.m. Dan Ryan, both sides between 87th and 79th, left lane blocked till 5. WBBM AccuWeather forecast overnight, clear skies, low 56 degrees. Later today, sunny, breezy, not as warm with a high of 65. 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
7: 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Traffic and weather together on the 8th. 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
3: It's 11 minutes past the hour. A Chicago Public Schools high school student will get his diploma Thursday night, just days after being released from ICE detention.
4: Ricardo Hernandez Navarrete, an 18-year-old student at Mather High School on the far north side, has now been released from ICE custody. His mother, Liliana, was released last week. Christy Morrow is a family friend.
5: It has been incredible. And now being able to see him last night when we picked him up, the first place he wanted to go was to his high school. And he called friends and they quickly drove over.
4: Ricardo and his family, originally from Colombia, are still trying to be granted asylum.
5: Despite what they have ahead of them, the smiling and the gratitude

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2: Coming up, the AccuWeather 5-day forecast and sports. It's 13 minutes past the hour.
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2: It's 15 minutes past the hour. 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Here's meteorologist LaTroy Thornton.
5: An air quality alert continues through the overnight with a clear to at times partly cloudy sky in store. It's a breezy and cooler night with a low of 56, leading into a less warm day for Thursday despite a good deal of sun. Looks like a nice one with a breeze at times and a high of 72, but just mid-70s close to the lakefront, ahead of an even cooler Thursday night with a generally clear sky, the low 52. For Friday, we'll gain a few more degrees with plenty of sun once again and a high of 80, with temperatures staying in the low to mid-70s at the lakefront. And that theme continues into Saturday. Looks like another great day to start the weekend. Not quite as warm, with sunshine much of the time, though. It does turn out breezy with a high of 74, but the lakefront holds in just the 60s ahead of Sunday, which is another dry day. Sun mixes with some clouds with a high of 74, and again, the lakefront holds in the 60s. I'm AccuWeather meteorologist LaTroy Thornton.
2: 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Offensive explosions Wednesday for Chicago's baseball teams. The White Sox trounced the Twins 15-2, and the Cubs pounded the Pirates 10-4. 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
6: All sorts of questions have been asked about whether Cubs hitters are pressing as they try and get out of their extended batting slumps. The players have heard it, the front office, Coach Craig Counsell. But before the Cubs met Pittsburgh for the first time, really, Counsell was asked how his coaches are doing.
7: If you lose 10 in a row, you're feeling a little stress. I mean, that's like, hope you are, you know, we all are to a certain extent. The job requires that you show up the next day and you keep trying and you keep pushing and you keep coaching. The great part about the game is that you get to come back the next day and do it again.
6: Still more than 100 games to go and division and playoff berths well within reach. They'll finish their series with the Pirates Thursday night. The White Sox end theirs with the Twins Thursday afternoon. Chicago Stars president Karen Lietzau fired general manager Richard Foyts Wednesday and in the process noted this.
8: We need to be spending more of our time focusing on the sporting organization in a way I don't think that we thought we needed to. With the growth of the league has just really taken off in a way that I think surprised us when we first invested in the club.
6: That was September 2023. The Stars made the playoffs in 24, but were bottom of the table last year and sit 15th out of 16 teams this. Prices, expectations, opponent ability, all have gone up in women's soccer. Lietzau says they're looking for a more experienced GM to help navigate those waters. Fire defenseman Mbekezele Mbokazi is on South Africa's team for the upcoming World Cup. Sports Illustrated says Tiger Woods will not compete at the British Open, which means he'll sit out all the majors for a second year in a row. Ben Johnson and Bears players make time for reporters at OTAs on Thursday, once more next week too. Then mandatory minicamp arrives. With sports at 16 and 46 past each hour, Rick Gregg, News Radio 105.9 WBBM.
2: It's coming up on 18 minutes after the hour with traffic and weather together on the 8s and then the Healthy Minute.
9: And we're live here outside the Perez family home just waiting for the... And there they go. Almost on time this morning. Mom is coming out the front door strong with a double-arm kid carry.

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3: Traffic and weather together on the 8th. I'm Neil Fiorito. Here's a look at overnight construction starting on the Kennedy outbound. Central to Bryn Mawr, work scheduled in the two left lanes. Coming inbound, Augusta to the Ohio feeder, work in the right lane. Also, the exit to Ohio closed on both sides of the Kennedy. There is a detour to follow. The express lanes closed overnight. The Eisenhower expect big delays inbound central to Costner, work in various lanes along with intermittent full stops. Looking over on 55 in Will County, northbound Route 53 to Joliet Road, working up to two left lanes. Southbound 355 to Route 53, work scheduled in the left lane. The Dan Ryan on both sides between 87th and 79th, work in the left lane. Tri-State Tollway southbound before the 82nd Street Toll, expect overnight work in the right lane. The AccuWeather forecast overnight, partly cloudy, low 55. Thursday, sunny, breezy, nice, high 72. Get traffic and weather together, News Radio 105.9 WBBM.
4: It's 20 minutes past the hour. Our top story this hour, Chicago Mayor Brandon Johnson rolls out a new strategy aimed at fortifying the city's response to hate crimes. WBBM political editor Jeff Buchholz will have much more on this story at 31 minutes past the hour.
5: 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I'm Dr. Stacey Bennis from Loyola Medicine with Healthy Minute. 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I'm Dr. Stacey Bennis for News Radio 105.9 WBBM.
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4: It's 23 minutes past the hour from Bloomberg Business. Here's Tom Busby.
8: Hoping to offset some of the hundreds of billions being spent on artificial intelligence, Meta Platforms is now selling monthly subscriptions for access to its AI chatbot. One tier will cost just $8 a month. The other, offering a much bigger volume of videos, photos, and other content, will cost $20 a month. Limited use of Meta One, still free. Wall Street squeezing out enough gains today to notch fresh record highs for all the major averages, despite mixed signals out of the U.S. and Iran about terms of a peace deal to reopen the Strait of Hormuz. The Dow today up 183 points, the Nasdaq added 19, the S&P up 1, and oil tumbled, closing below $89 a barrel. Salesforce giving a weak revenue outlook for the current period after the closing bell, worrying investors about AI disrupting the software industry. And a challenge from Doritos to celebrate the nation's 250th anniversary, recreate a famous U.S. landmark like the Lincoln Memorial entirely.

0: out of Doritos chips for a chance to win $250,000. 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
1: Coming up, the latest in traffic, weather, and WBBM headlines. 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

0: slide, crisscross, so strong, cha-cha, hefty stroll.
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0: Hefty slider bag, silly with a slide. One more time now, y'all. Come on.
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8: Beyond Hunger is a food pantry, but we also offer a drive-through, and we have a home delivery program that serves Austin and Oak Park, as well as nutrition education. We have dietitians on staff and benefits access, so helping people sign up for SNAP, RTA rides, and Medicaid.
9: And here we are on a Saturday, and you're very busy.
8: Very busy. We have seen record numbers. Last Saturday, we served 422 households, which is about 1,200 individuals, and it's the most we've ever served in our entire history. A real feeling of scarcity right now, and we're just trying to make sure we have enough so that we can serve the people that are coming.
6: That's what we call a WBBM News Radio difference maker. Stories of people stepping up and making a real impact. And in neighborhoods across Chicago, the places that bring us together have stories too. Made in Chicago is about the small businesses and the local dreams that shape the streets we live on, providing opportunities and helping our communities grow.
10: It's canning day at Aris Cider House Brewery and Restaurant in Old Irving Park.
11: We have a blush cider, which is our two different types of cherry cider.
10: Aris co-owner Michelle Foyk says everything from canning to keg filling to cider processing is done in-house. And after 3 years of work, Aris opened for business in 2018, becoming the first woman-owned brewery in Illinois. Foyk says they take a culinary approach to cider while still making them easy to drink.
11: One of the things that we like to do is show people that it's an introductory cider. We always want to be able to say, hey, you know those Granny Smith apples that you eat at home? Well, this actually tastes like a Granny Smith apple.
6: These are the voices behind the stories. Not just what's happening, but who it's happening to. 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
12: I'm WBBM News Radio political editor Jeff Buckles. The Chicago area is heading into one of the most important election years in recent memory, and WBBM News Radio will be all over the action. From the race for governor to pivotal contests for Congress, local offices, key referendums that will shape the future of our state, our newsroom will deliver comprehensive coverage every step of the way. You'll hear the voices of candidates and voters from every corner of our region and the state, from downtown Chicago to the suburbs, from Rockford to Carbondale. We will take you beyond campaign speeches to explain what's really at stake.
13: I'm morning news anchor Cisco Cotto. As candidates hit the campaign trail, WBBM reporters will be there inside union halls, school auditoriums, and debate stages. We'll bring you the energy of campaign season, the rallies, the policy debates, and the unexpected moments that define every election. We'll separate fact from fiction and help you understand how national issues are playing out right here at home.
14: This is news anchor Mai Martinez. 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From City Hall to Springfield,

0: to Washington. We'll track the power shifts and the decisions that matter most to Illinois voters.
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3: Traffic and weather together on the 8th. I'm Abby Ryan with a look at your overnight road work. I-55 Will County northbound, Route 53 to Joliet Road, two left blocked until 5 a.m. Southbound I-55, 355 to Route 53, your left lane is blocked. Dan Ryan, both sides between 87th and 79th, the left lane is blocked overnight. Tri-State Tollway, 294 southbound before the 82nd Street Toll, the right lane blocked till 6 a.m. Jane Addams Tollway, I-90 eastbound before Route 23 Marengo past US 20 Hampshire, the two right closed eastbound until 5 a.m. 88 eastbound, Reagan Memorial Toll Road from York to the Tri-State, only the left lane open till 5 a.m. Also, the exit to the northbound Tri-State blocked till 5 a.m. with a detour posted. WBBM AccuWeather forecast overnight, clear, low 56 later today. Sunny, breezy, not as warm, and a high of 65. You get traffic and weather together. 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
4: It's 30 minutes past the hour. 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Thanks so much for tuning in. These are the top stories on News Radio WBBM. Mayor Johnson proposes a new way to shore up the city's response to hate crimes.
5: This is Terry Keschner. Investigators released dramatic video of a confrontation between Chicago police and a shooting suspect.
4: Investigators in Washington State do not expect to find survivors in the aftermath of this week's chemical explosion. Plus, the U.S. carries out a new airstrike in southern Iran. WBBM Sports, the Cubs pound the Pirates 10-4 to end their 10-game losing streak. The White Sox trounce the Twins 15-2 at Wrigley Field. The Sky fall to the Tempo 111-104 at Wintrust Arena. WBBM Business, record high closes for the U.S. markets. The Dow Jones finishes up 183 points. The NASDAQ moves up 19 points, while the S&P 500 inches up just 1 point. AccuWeather says for Thursday, mostly sunny, breezy, and pleasant, a high of 72, but in the mid-60s by the lake, and Thursday night, mainly clear and a bit cool, a low of 52. It's 31 minutes past the hour. Chicago Mayor Brandon Johnson is rolling out a new strategy aimed at beefing up the city's response to hate crimes, but leaders of one community say they have questions. WBBM political editor Jeff Buchholz has the details.
6: The mayor says what he calls the Interconnected Chicago Strategy incorporates recommendations from the city's Commission on Human Relations and will begin with a focus on curbing incidents of anti-Semitism and attacks on members of Chicago's Jewish community.
7: It's encouraging to see that they're forming a Jewish engagement council.
6: But Sarah Van Loon from the American Jewish Committee says her group was not consulted and didn't know about it until we asked. Rebecca Weininger from the Anti-Defamation League was more blunt.
8: Jeff, I'm just as concerned as I was before, if not more.
6: That's because she says her group and what she calls other mainstream Jewish organizations were apparently left out.
8: This is a wholesale rejection of the time and the treasure that was put in by his own commission.
6: The mayor's office says the Jewish Engagement Council will eventually help build a lasting effort to combat all identity-based crime.
7: I really do hope it's going to be successful.
6: We're at City Hall. Jeff Buchholz, News Radio 105.9 WBBM.
4: The public is getting a first look at video from an incident where Chicago police officers shot a suspected gunman on the far south side this past winter.
5: The police body camera video released by Chicago's Civilian Office of Police Accountability is, as always, intense.
9: Shot fire, police!
5: Two Chicago police officers shot and wounded 28-year-old Pierre Davis through a squad car windshield during an exchange of gunfire near 80th and Ingleside around 8 p.m. January 23rd. Police say Davis had shot and seriously wounded a 22-year-old woman a block away just moments earlier.
9: Show me your hands! We see your hands! 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
9: 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He's hit.
5: Davis was hospitalized and then charged with several crimes, including attempted first-degree murder. Terry Keschner, News Radio 105.9 WBBM.
4: A man and a woman from Indiana were busted over the weekend after allegedly stealing metal and copper from a shopping mall.
11: They were on the roof of the Southway Plaza Mall with mostly vacant stores at about 1 on Saturday morning when someone spotted the couple, 49-year-old Chad Hart and 50-year-old Robin Huffman, according to police. They called out on a loudspeaker and the two came down a ladder. They said they were just up on the roof making out, according to police, and Hart later admitted they were stealing metal and copper wire. Police found that nearly two dozen HVAC units had been stripped of metal, and all of the copper wire that had been on the roof was stripped. It may not have been the first such visit to the roof. Both are facing felony burglary charges. Mike Krauser, News Radio, 105.9 WBBM.
4: In the aftermath of a chemical explosion at a paper mill in Washington State, officials confirmed they do not expect to find any survivors. However, recovery efforts for the nine missing employees remained underway. Washington State Governor Bob Ferguson said it has been an emotional day for the 38,000 residents of Longview.
12: Certainly, it's been at least 50 years since we've had as deadly an industrial tragedy as what we saw here 24 hours ago.
4: There are now two confirmed deaths and seven people hospitalized. A responding firefighter who was also treated has since been released. The CDC is now asking for volunteers to help screen travelers arriving at U.S. airports for Ebola. ABC's Faith Abube has the latest update.
13: The CDC sending an urgent request to its staff members for help screening Americans returning to the U.S. from Central Africa for any potential signs of Ebola. The internal email obtained by ABC News and sent by acting CDC Director Dr. Jay Bhattacharya asking for volunteers to bolster efforts at airports to check passengers for symptoms like fever.
4: As for the Americans who are exposed to Ebola, the Trump administration is planning to send them to a new facility in Kenya instead of flying them to the U.S. Coming up, the latest in traffic and weather, it's 35 minutes past the hour.
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22: Traffic and weather together on the 8s. I'm Neil Fiorito. Here's a look at overnight construction. Kennedy outbound, expect delays central to Bryn Mawr. Overnight work scheduled in the two left lanes. Work inbound on the Kennedy from Augusta to the Ohio feeder in the right lane. Also, the exits to Ohio closed on both sides of the Kennedy. There is a detour set up. Kennedy Express lanes shut down overnight. Expect delays on the inbound side of 290 central to Costner. Work in various lanes and intermittent full stops are planned as well. 55 Will County northbound, 53 to Joliet Road, work in the two left lanes. Southbound, 355 to Route 53, expect work in the left lane. You get traffic and weather together on the 8s on News Radio 105.9 WBBM.
23: WBBM AccuWeather. The overnight brings a clear sky much of the time with breezy and cooler conditions, the low dropping to 56, followed by a good deal of sun on Thursday. It's really a nice day in store. A breezy day, not as warm as Wednesday with a high of 72, but closer to the mid-60s around the lake, leading to an even cooler Thursday night with a generally clear sky, low 52. I'm AccuWeather meteorologist LaTroy Thornton.
24: 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Thousands of kids and adults with intellectual disabilities gathered for the city's inaugural All-Star Fest on Wednesday.
25: Cheers and words of encouragement could be heard all throughout Maggie Daly Park at the Chicago Park District's first ever All-Star Fest.
26: I climbed through and then went down the slide so fast. It was fun.
25: 15-year-old Angelo was one of 4,000 people enjoying the fest, which celebrates children and adults with intellectual and developmental disabilities and invites them to participate in all sorts of activities.
27: There's so many individuals in Chicago that, you know, live with the challenges of living with a disability. There's so much that these guys can do, and just kind of giving them the opportunities to do it is what they show that they can do all year long.
25: Eileen Ganan with the Park District came up with the idea for the fest. She says the goal is to make these activities more accessible so that everyone can enjoy them.
27: I hope they just walk away excited that they had a great day and proud of themselves that they can do so much and they have so many people out there that are rooting for them. So hopefully a day of celebrating them makes it, you know, makes it special for them.
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24: Some Chicago comedians say their healthcare situation is no laughing matter.
28: Elizabeth Grossman is a co-founder of the Health Alliance for Chicago Comedians, which is rolling out a pilot program that would help local comics get health insurance through the Affordable Care Act or Get Covered Illinois.
29: We thought this is something that could really flourish in Chicago and could also hopefully be a model that either other cities can pick up or other industries, anywhere where there's contract workers, there is this need for people to be able to access health insurance.
28: The program, which has the backing of the national nonprofit Comedy Gives Back, comes after a survey that found a lot of local comedians are either uninsured or relying on spousal or parental coverage. Grossman says the goal was to help comics and the comedy scene in Chicago as a whole.
29: We lose a lot of talented people along the way who are like, well, I guess I just wasn't funny enough. I can't cut it. And that's not true. It's just if they're not making enough money gig to gig, or they're maybe not able to leave the full-time job that does provide the health benefits that they would need to in order to tour and really advance their career.
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24: Coming up, top trending stories and sports. 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
4: A new study suggests higher levels of vitamin D in middle age may lower your risk of Alzheimer's disease. The vitamin is associated with lower levels of the protein tau, which is one of the biomarkers of the illness. It's 46 minutes past the hour. Time for WBBM Sports. In local baseball, all good news. The Cubs snapped their 10-game losing streak by beating the Pirates 10-4, and the White Sox trounced the Twins 15-2. Now with more sports, here's WBBM's Rick Gregg.
1: They called him El Mago, the magician, and on May 27th, 2021, 5 years ago, Javi Baez pulled off his greatest trick.
2: Baez bounces one to third, picked by Gonzalez. The long toss, it pulls the man off the bag. And Baez trying to stay in a rundown long enough. And now sliding in, the plate is safe. I don't believe this. The Cubs just got a run on an amazing play by Javier Baez. Baez is going to go to second base now as the throw gets away. He slides at second. He's safe. The ball bounces away again.
1: A confused Pat Hughes on the score failed to explain, but Baez got most of the way to first base, then turned around and ran back toward home. All the Pirates had to do was step on first or tag Baez. But they did neither. A run scored out of nowhere, and as the Pittsburgh broadcast bemoaned,
2: oh, the calliopes can be heard from here to Sewickley.
1: These Cubs have one more with the Pirates on Thursday night. They'll have to deal with Paul Skeens. The White Sox throw Eric Fetty against the Twins in a matinee. We'll hear from Ben Johnson and some Bears players Thursday, too, as their OTA work continues in Lake Forest. Packers running back Josh Jacobs is out of jail. The deputies in Brown County, Wisconsin, are still deciding whether to file domestic violence charges. Sky guard Gabriela Jaquez is unlikely to play this week, but coach Tyler Marsh says the rookie is closer to day-to-day than out long-term. The Chicago Stars fired their general manager. Richard Foyt says they sit mired in 15th out of 16 NWSL teams. Coaching staff staying for now. With sports at 16 and 46 past each hour, Rick Gregg, News Radio 105.9 WBBM.
4: It's coming up on 48 minutes after the hour with traffic and weather together on the 8th.
3: I'm WBBM News Radio political editor Jeff Buckles. Chicago and Illinois are heading into a pivotal midterm election with decisions that will shape everything from public safety and transit funding to taxes, schools, and the future of downtown. And WBBM News Radio will be everywhere the story unfolds. You'll hear directly from the candidates, the power brokers, and the people most affected, from the neighborhoods of Chicago to the suburbs and across the state. We go beyond the headlines to break down what's really at stake and what it means for you.
5: J.B. Pritzker.
6: People ought to pay attention to who it is actually that's trying to lower costs for them.
5: Darren Bailey.
7: Illinois is less affordable because of J.B. Pritzker.
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22: Traffic and weather together on the 8th. I'm Abby Ryan with a look at your overnight road work. Jane Addams Tollway eastbound I-90 before Route 23 Marengo past US 20 Hampshire. Two right lanes blocked until 5 a.m. I-80 eastbound Hobalt to Center. It's the right lane till 5 a.m. along with several ramp closures in the work zone. Westbound I-80 Center to Hobalt, the right lane blocked until 6 a.m. Several ramp closures closed in the work zone too. 355 northbound exit ramp to southbound I-55. Only the shoulders open until 5 a.m. Eastbound 88 Reagan Memorial Toll Road, York to the Tri-State. Only the left lane open till 5 a.m. The exit ramp to the northbound Tri-State blocked till 5 a.m. with a detour posted. Inbound Eisenhower Central to Costner, up to three left lanes blocked till 5, full intermittent stops too. WBBM AccuWeather forecast overnight, clear, low 56, later day sunny, high 65. You get traffic and weather together, News Radio 105.9 WBBM.
24: It's 50 minutes past the hour. Israel is escalating strikes in Lebanon.
23: The Israeli military is telling residents across southern Lebanon to leave, saying it will work with extreme force as it expands its operations against Hezbollah. Roads have been jam-packed with cars fleeing the cities of Tyre and Nabatea. Beirut resident Tony Aboud says President Netanyahu is causing everyone to panic and flee their homes. The warning given on the Islamic holiday of Eid comes a day after Israeli troops clashed with the militant group along the Litani River. Rabbi Khreis, displaced from a Lebanese border village, says there is no Eid for us. We're being displaced, forced to leave our land, our homes, our livelihoods, while our memories are being destroyed. Many Israelis have also left the area near the Lebanese border in Kiryat Shemona. Mayan Micah says residents don't feel like there's a ceasefire. I live 24/7 with the feeling that every time I leave the house or a protected space, it could cost me my life, she says. I'm Jennifer King.
24: Coming up on Bloomberg Business, all-time record high closes for the U.S. markets. It's 51 minutes past the hour.
26: Hefty Slider Bags presents the Hefty Cha-Cha Slide.

0: bad. 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
1: Hefty, hefty, hefty.
0: Hefty slider bag. Seal it with a slide. One more time now, y'all. Come on.
2: It's 53 minutes past the hour from Bloomberg Business. Here's Tom Busby.
3: Long-term mortgage rates have risen more than 0.5% since the war against Iran began. And last week, they rose again, now 6.65% on average, according to the Mortgage Bankers Association. That's the highest since August. On Wall Street today, stocks didn't move a whole lot higher, but it was enough for the Dow, the Nasdaq, and the S&P to all notch fresh closing highs, despite mixed signals out of Washington and Tehran about the terms of a peace deal that would reopen the Strait of Hormuz. Now, there is no deal yet, but hopes are running high, and with that, the Dow today rose 183 points, up 0.3%. The Nasdaq added 19, the S&P was up 1, and oil, 5% lower today. It's now under $89 a barrel on hopes for the reopening of that strait. And President Trump says he wants to watch his hometown New York Knicks at an NBA Finals game at Madison Square Garden in New York City after the team clinched a spot in the championship series. With business at 23 and 53 from the Bloomberg Newsroom, Tom Busby, News Radio 105.9 WBBM.
2: Coming up, the latest in traffic, weather, and WBBM headlines. 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
12: AccuWeather forecast for the rest of today. Drenching thunderstorms that can produce damaging winds and cause flash flooding.
13: When you're on the go, in the city, or just planning out your day, you need a weather forecast you can rely on. 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Bright and sunny one minute, storm clouds rolling in the next. That's why we bring you traffic and weather together on the 8s every 10 minutes, every day, no matter what. It's not just a forecast. It's a plan for your day.
14: Strong to severe thunderstorms moving through the area. Possibility of tornadoes as
15: rain
14: well.
15: Rain and some thunder with some severe weather possible.
16: Stay weather aware. We are expecting thunderstorms to rapidly develop. These storms could be
17: informed of potential weather that's coming.
18: Know what to plan for the rest of the day, what you can and can't do.
19: Gotta get my traffic. Gotta get my weather. Is it going to rain? Is it going to snow?
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13: 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And when it comes to traffic, we know every minute matters.
20: How are the roads, Neil?
21: A lot of traffic, especially coming into downtown. We'll start with the Eden, just getting to the junction. 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
4: Traffic and weather together on the 8th. I'm Neil Fiorito with a look at overnight construction on the Eisenhower inbound. You can expect a lot of traffic between Central and Costner. Work in various lanes overnight along with intermittent full stops. Also looking at the tollways, Tri-State southbound before the 82nd Street toll, expect overnight work in the right lane. Jane Adams eastbound before Route 23 in Marengo to past US 20 Hampshire, work in the two right lanes. The Ronald Reagan Tollway eastbound York Road to the Tri-State, just the left lane getting by overnight. Expect road work in the southwest suburbs on I-80 eastbound, Hobolt to Center in the right lane. Several ramp closures in the work zone as well. Expect delays westbound on I-80 from Center to Hobolt. Work in the right lane overnight until 6. Several ramp closures through that area as well. The AccuWeather forecast overnight, partly cloudy, low 55. Thursday, sunny, breezy, and nice, high 72. Get traffic and weather together on the 8th. 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
7: From ABC News, I'm Sherry Preston. U.S. strikes on southern Iran overnight, and Kuwait says it has been the target of Iranian drone and missile attacks, all of it calling into question the shaky ceasefire and the war that began with U.S. bombings 3 months ago. Here's ABC's Sophie Flay.
8: President Trump insisted Iran wants to make a deal.
9: They're negotiating on fumes, but we'll see what happens. Maybe we have to go back and finish it. Maybe we don't.
8: Trump saying he won't allow political concerns here at home to influence his war strategy.
9: I don't care about the midterms.
10: With gas prices that are so high across the country, people are paying more for travel. Does that give you more urgency to make a deal? Why doesn't it?
9: Well, I'll tell you, the primary urgency, and I said this, it wasn't covered properly, but the primary urgency is that we can't let Iran have a nuclear weapon.
7: The Israeli military pounding Lebanon's fourth largest city in its ongoing military escalation against Hezbollah. More than 3,000 people have been killed in Lebanon so far. Sources tell ABC News the Department of Justice has launched a criminal perjury investigation into E. Jean Carroll, who was awarded a $5 million judgment in her civil suit accusing Donald Trump of sexual assault. Here's ABC's Alex Mallon.
11: It's unclear what precedent there is for the Justice Department getting involved in a civil deposition that does not relate in any way to a statement that's related to federal law enforcement. Again, the Justice Department was in no way at any point involved in this lawsuit that was brought by E. Jean Carroll until President Trump sought to have the case dismissed.
7: A Google engineer is accused of using inside information to place bets on the prediction platform Polymarket. He allegedly made more than $1 million. The death toll from the Washington State chemical plant implosion is now 2, with 9 people still missing and believed to have died. 16 students killed in a fire at a boarding school for girls in Kenya, and 3 people stabbed and wounded at a train station near Zurich, Switzerland. You're listening to ABC News.
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16: 5:03 on Thursday morning. You're up dark and early. Really good to have you joining us. I'm Cisco Cotto. We are going to have much cooler temperatures in Chicagoland with a high today of just 71 degrees. Those 80s are gone at least for a while, maybe coming back tomorrow. Right now we have 59 at O'Hare, 60 at Midway. It's 57 degrees downtown with that sunny high today, 71 degrees. We'll give you more details on the rest of the week in your five-day forecast. Coming up from AccuWeather at 5:15. Our top local story on WBBM, Mayor Johnson has landed in Rome for a meeting with Pope Leo. Before he got on the plane, Johnson spoke with reporters about his plans for the meeting. WBBM's political editor Jeff Buckles reports.
17: I think about our shared moral values and our shared belief in human dignity.
18: The mayor says he'll focus on those uniting factors for his scheduled meeting Saturday with the Pope, born Robert Prevost in Chicago.
17: I'm going to talk about how the pulpit and the pen have to come together to deliver justice for our most vulnerable.
18: The pen to which he's referring is his own, signing executive orders and legislation. The mayor will be with a delegation on the trip paid for by World Business Chicago, which is the city's public-private economic development agency. And yes, there's been a lot of talk about what he'll be bringing for the Pope.
17: He's going to get a plethora of gifts. I would be curious to see how his gift closet compares to mine.
18: The mayor says he's joking, and not just because the Roman Catholic Church has a 2,000-year head start. We're at City Hall, Jeff Buckles, News Radio 105.9 WBBM.
16: As he prepares to retire in the fall, Senator Dick Durbin says he recalls his work on something many may take for granted now, a ban on smoking on airplanes. Durbin spoke yesterday to the General Assembly in Springfield, talking about a flight that took off from Phoenix and how that led to the smoking ban.
19: I found you a seat. I looked at it and I said, "This is a middle seat in the smoking section?" She said, "That's all we got." And I said, "Isn't there something you can do?" And she said, "No, but Congressman, there's something you can do."
16: That ban took effect in 1994. Durbin is now 81 years old. A 17-year-old faces charges after a person was shot to death in back of the yards back in August. Police say the teen was arrested in Hickory Hills on Tuesday. 20-year-old David Carmona was arguing with someone on the 4700 block of South Damon. When he turned to walk away, that's when police say the other person shot him. Carmona died at a hospital. The teen is charged with first-degree murder. There are significant changes planned in the U.S. Attorney's Office after charges were thrown out for some immigration protesters.
20: U.S. Attorney Andrew Boutros is implementing what he calls the most sweeping reforms to grand jury practices in the Northern District of Illinois in decades. After the Broadview 6 immigration protest case imploded over prosecutorial misconduct in the grand jury, a federal judge threw out the case last week, and the controversy has since spread to a separate COVID fraud case tied to former Loreto Hospital executives, where defense attorneys are alleging the same misconduct by the same prosecutor. Boutros personally appeared in court to apologize and dismiss those Broadview charges. The fired prosecutor has since lost a Senate committee posting in Washington. Glenna Marshall, News Radio 105.9 WBBM.
16: Waukegan City Council member Sylvia Sims Bolton is accused of mailing in a ballot on behalf of her mother after her mother died earlier this year. Sereni Reyes is with the Lake County Clerk's Office, stressing cases like this are rare.
21: The State Attorney's Office, the Sheriff's Department, and the Clerk's Office
0: all have indicated that we are unaware of any previous investigations related to individuals using vote-by-mail system on behalf of deceased individuals in Lake County.
16: Bolton has not been charged with official misconduct as a council member. A donation is being made in the memory of a young Chicago police officer who died in the line of duty.
21: Anti-Cruelty, a downtown Chicago animal shelter that has been in service for more than a century, says Elizabeth French has committed to a $10,000 BARC fundraising match. The generous donation is in honor of the memory of her daughter, Ella French, a Chicago police officer who was shot and killed in August 2021. Officer French was a lifelong animal lover and was known for her commitment to care for homeless animals. A lasting image of Officer French is her in a police uniform holding a puppy, smiling. Terry Keschner, News Radio 105.9 WBBM.
16: Remember, listening to WBBM first thing in the morning is really easy. All you have to do is tell Siri, Alexa, or Google, play WBBM News Radio. Give that a try even this morning. Just say, play WBBM News Radio. It's 5:08. Traffic and weather together on the 8th. We say good morning to Bo Duran.
22: Well, good morning, Cisco. Traffic jam solid getting out of Will County this morning on the northbound side of I-55. You're packed in from the Bolingbrook truck scales up to Joliet Road. So the two left lanes remain blocked with overnight road work. This work was supposed to be done at 5. They're running a bit late here. You got just one lane open. That's why you see this pretty heavy traffic out of Bolingbrook on the northbound side of I-55. Maybe using Fountain Road to avoid this delay is a better move on the northbound trip. The southbound side of 55, you're checking in okay at the moment. Elsewhere on the expressways, we had an issue on the Dan Ryan on the inbound side around 79th Street. Had a report of a stalled CTA bus. Looks like the bus driver was able to get that thing going, and the right lane's back open now on the inbound side of the Dan Ryan at 79th. No delays to report. The outbound side of the Dan Ryan's all right. Eden's no major delays for now. The Kennedy all clear in and out between O'Hare and downtown. Just a 15-minute trip either way you go between the airport and the Byrne Interchange. All as clear as you pass the Wintrust mural near North Avenue, both on the in and outbound trips. The eyes now are all good in and outbound, and on the Stevenson, no major delays between 355 and DuSable Lakeshore Drive this morning. On I-57 and the Bishop Ford, we are A-okay. DuSable Lakeshore Drive all clear. The Tri-State Tollway looking pretty great north and southbound with the Jane Addams, Reagan, and Veterans Tollways all good too. No delays on Route 53 in the northwest suburbs. No problems on I-80 in the southwest burbs. No delays in or out of northwest Indiana. Still a closure downtown in Grand Park. Balbo shut down between DuSable Lakeshore Drive and Columbus. This is for the cleanup from the weekend's Swingus Music Festival. So go ahead and stick with Jackson until Saturday when Balbo should reopen. And we have long-term construction. Cicero shutting down both directions of Cicero Avenue just north of Cermak. This is because of repairs to the CTA Pink Line. Use Costner-Laramie instead. That closure until Friday, June 19th. From the Metro Traffic Center, next report's at 5:18. 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
16: We will get sunshine in Chicagoland today. Should be really beautiful, but much cooler than what we've been dealing with. Maybe a nice respite. High of 72 degrees. And then tomorrow, we have sunshine, but it's going to be warmer again. We'll be back in the 80s tomorrow. More details on the rest of the week and the weekend in your five-day forecast. Coming up from AccuWeather, just 5 minutes away at 5:15. Right now, we're at 59 at O'Hare, 60 at Midway, Joliet 62, downtown along Chicago's lakefront, 57 degrees, heading to a sunny high today of 72 degrees. Just ahead, a North Suburban man accused of using his pickup to try to kill someone. That and more news coming up in just 60 seconds.

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1: Hefty, hefty, hefty.
0: Hefty slider bag, silly with a slide. One more time now, y'all. Come on.
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4: 5'11", a Lake County man is accused of using his pickup truck to try to run down his own brother.
5: On Tuesday, about 2 p.m., Antioch police say officers were dispatched to a parking lot on Orchard Street. A man told officers that his brother, 60-year-old George Statura, became angry with him and then tried to hit him with a Dodge pickup truck before fleeing the area. One witness showed officers cell phone video footage of the incident. Antioch police later located Statura, arrested him, and charged him with aggravated assault with a motor vehicle. Roger Plummer, News Radio. 105.9 WBBM.
4: 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The company says it plans to rely more on AI. Groupon says the cuts will save the company up to $25 million a year. Groupon reported income last year of nearly $500 million. Groupon's not saying which specific areas of the company will be hit by the layoffs. Crain's Chicago Business reports the

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2: Photos have been shared by investigators in Mexico City as they're looking around for the two. Zafar Padamsi Mawani and Guillermo Jafet Hidalgo Ortiz, both of Chicago, have been missing. The gentlemen have been gone, and investigators aren't sure where they are, and they're trying to track them down. We have your AccuWeather 5-day forecast coming up next. Cooler today. How long is that going to last? Also, the latest in sports.
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2: 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We say good morning to meteorologist Joe Lundberg.
10: And good morning, Cisco. It's going to be a somewhat cooler day than yesterday, but a nice one. A gusty breeze out of the east and northeast. That'll keep it in the 60s at the lakefront, about 71 for high inland, and of course, more sun than clouds. Tonight, partly cloudy down to 52. Some sunshine tomorrow, gets a little bit warmer as we get to 82, but holding in the low to mid 70s near the lake. For Saturday, sunshine will be filtered through high clouds, but again, a nice day. Just breezy, a little cooler, the high 73, staying in the 60s by the lake. Sunday, partly sunny, nice finish to the weekend, the high 74, again, upper 60s at the lakefront. Monday, partly sunny, the high 77, closer to 70 by the lake. Right now, 60 degrees in Bolingbrook, it's 59 at Midway, 58 at O'Hare, 56 at the lakefront. The relative humidity at 47%. Breeze out of the north-northeast at 13, and the barometer's on the rise at 30.13 inches. We're rising up to 71 later today. I'm AccuWeather meteorologist Joe Lundberg.
2: Get a check of the roads in about 90 seconds. Backups remain on I-55 after overnight road work. It's 5:16. Now sports. Good morning, Josh Liss.
11: Nights like this make the White Sox and Cubs look like contenders. Starting here in town with the White Sox going double digits. 15-2 winners over the Twins. Piling on with a 2-1 lead in the second and never looking back. Chase Meidroth, grand slam. Munetaka Murakami, home run number 20. Sam Anastasi, 3 hit. It's 3 RBIs for winner David Sandlin, who, in his career debut, Sandlin gives up a home run to the first batter he faces and then shuts down the Twins the rest of the 6 innings of 1-run, 1-hit ball. No walks, 4 Ks, 61 pitches for Sandlin, the rookie. The White Sox land the plane, a 15-2 crush job of the Twins, and they'll host Minnesota in one more game at 1:10 today. 7-1, Davis Martin on the mound for the Sox, who are favored to win the series. A double-digit win for the Cubs, 10-4 over the Pirates. Should say they reached double-digit scoring, beating Pittsburgh by breaking open a 4-4 game with 6 runs in the 7th inning, 14 hits. Ian Happ tie-breaking 3-run homer, 5 RBIs for winner Jacob Webb, who comes out and pitches a scoreless 6th. Jameson Taillon win with the first 5, a 4-run ball. And the Cubs, 30-26, tied for 2nd in the Central, 4.5 back of the winning Brewers. Play again at Pittsburgh, 5:40 tonight. The answer is yes. The Cubs will face all-star Paul Skenes, the strikeout king.

0: and his 6-4 record. Colin Ray starts for the Cubs. 5:40, you listen to it all on 104.3 The Score. The Sky are 0-3 at home, losing their third in a row to Toronto, 111-104. Rookie Sidney Taylor with a breakout 27-point game in defeat. The 3-4 Sky host the Lynx tomorrow. Bears OTAs continue with day two of 3 days of voluntary workouts. The AHL Wolves are in Colorado to start the West Finals tonight. Josh Liss, News Radio 105.9 WBBM.
1: 5:18, traffic and weather together on the 8s. Here's Bo Durant.
2: Biggest delay this morning getting out of Will County, the northbound side of I-55 in Bolingbrook, jam-packed from the truck scales up to Joliet Road. We still have the two left lanes blocked with overnight road work that was supposed to be cleared at 5 o'clock, but they're running late, haven't even started picking it up yet, and that's why we're still seeing this delay on the northbound side of I-55. Give yourself at least an extra 15 to 20 minutes to work through it. Much better off using Fountain Road over to Lamont Road, and then from Lamont Road, the inbound side of I-55 is all clear, all the way up to the lakefront. The outbound side of the Stevenson looking okay today. The Edens, no major delays. The Kennedy, all good between O'Hare and downtown this morning. In and outbound, you're just 15-minute trip between the airport and the Byrne Interchange. The Eisenhower looking great on the inbound side from the Jane Addams Highway to the Byrne Interchange. No outbound delays on 290 either. The Dan Ryan heading inbound just 12 minutes from 95th and downtown. No delays in the local or the express lanes just yet. On I-57, we're looking great. The Bishop Ford inbound starting to see some slow spots here and there from 111th Street to the Dan Ryan. Plan on 60 minutes from 894 in. DuSable Lakeshore Drive looking on at posted speeds on the north and southbound trips along the lakefront. You're also seeing posted speeds on the Tri-State Tollway on both the north and southbound travel. The Jane Addams, Reagan, and Veterans Tollways were all clear this morning. No delays at all on Route 53 in the northwest suburbs in spite of the ongoing road work both directions, basically between Dundee and Kirchhoff. Got a lane shut down through the summer, but we're looking okay in that work zone for now with traffic on the lighter side early this Thursday morning. I-80 and Joliet also all clear for now, east and westbound into northwest Indiana. 8094, I-65, and the toll road wide open so far. From the Metro Traffic Center, next reports at 5:28, News Radio 105.9 WBBM.
1: We'll get beautiful sunshine all day long as we get a respite from the warmth. High today, 71 degrees, then we're back in the 80s tomorrow as we look ahead. The weekend should be really comfortable and mild with temperatures in the mid-70s both Saturday and Sunday, and sunshine the next several days. Right now, 59 O'Hare, 60 at Midway, Glenview at 58, downtown along Chicago's lakefront, 57 degrees, as we head to a sunny high of 71 degrees. It's 5:20. Our top story this hour, Mayor Johnson landed in Rome just a few hours ago ahead of his meeting this weekend with Pope Leo. The mayor told reporters he plans on speaking with the pontiff about ending what he calls endless wars. We'll have much more on this story coming up at 5:31. Some Chicago comedians say their health care is no joke.
3: Elizabeth Grossman is a co-founder of the Health Alliance for Chicago Comedians, which is rolling out a pilot program that would help local comics get health insurance through the Affordable Care Act or Get Covered Illinois.
4: We thought this is something that could really flourish in Chicago and could also hopefully be a model that either other cities can pick up or other industries. Anywhere where there's contract workers, there is this need for people to be able to access health insurance.
3: The program, which has the backing of the national nonprofit Comedy Gives Back, comes after a survey that found a lot of local comedians are either uninsured or relying on spousal or parental coverage. Grossman says the goal was to help comics and the comedy scene in Chicago as a whole.
4: We lose a lot of talented people along the way who are like, well, I guess I just wasn't funny enough, I can't cut it. And that's not true. It's just if they're not making enough money gig to gig, or they're maybe not able to leave the full-time job that does provide the health benefits that they would need to in order to tour and really advance their career.
3: Andy Day, News Radio, 105.9 WBBM.
1: Huntley is considering an ordinance that would make it easier and cheaper to be a beekeeper. Larry Krengel teaches beekeeping at McHenry County College. He's been advising Huntley Village officials. He tells WBBM honeybees are good for Mother Nature and the economy.
5: The honeybee has a very significant place in the plan of nature. And, you know, it's nice to have their honey. I enjoy their honey. But at the same time, it's a matter of pollination. You know, the big dollar value in honeybees is the pollination that they do. And, you know, we're talking about billions of dollars of pollination.
1: Some in Huntley are concerned about bees hanging around water sources. One plan would require beekeepers to have their own source of water near their hives. Business news from Bloomberg just ahead. We'll get a look at those futures. Also, airlines sounding confident.
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1: 5:23 Business News. Bloomberg. We say good morning to Gina Cervetti.
10: Cisco, good morning. The stock futures are pointing to a lower open at the moment. From the CME in Chicago, S&P futures down 14, NASDAQ futures down 125, Dow futures lower by 55. NYMEX crude is rising this morning, up almost 2% at $90.31 a barrel. At the Chicago Board of Trade, everything is higher. Corn up 4, wheat up 2.75, soybeans up 7.25. Renewed attacks in the Middle East are fueling doubts among traders over whether an end to the war is imminent. Stocks did edge to new record highs yesterday. The Wintrust WBBM Chicago Index from Bloomberg edged a bit higher, too. U.S. airlines say they're seeing strong demand, even as consumer confidence falls. United CEO Scott Kirby told a conference that the airline expected more pushback from rising prices, but he said demand is pretty strong, and American says it continues to see robust travel demand. With business at 23 and 53 and in the noon business hour, live from Bloomberg, Gina Cervetti, News Radio 105.9 WBBM.
1: Traffic and weather together on the 8th, just ahead, the latest on the backups remaining from overnight road work on I-55.
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12: 528 traffic and weather together on the 8s. Here's Bo Duran.
13: We have delays on the northbound side of I-55. Getting out of Bolingbrook, jam-packed in Will County today. Now from basically just past Weber Road all the way up to Route 53. Crews just picked up some overnight road work. It was in the two left lanes at Joliet Road. They just finished clearing the barricades. But you're still seeing this lingering delay from Weber Road up to past Route 53 as you make your way into where the work zone was. So give yourself about an extra 15 minutes to work through it for now. But that delay is flushing out, so it should be all cleared up shortly here on the northbound 55 trip. Once you get to the Stevenson, you're looking good from 355 to DuSable Lakeshore Drive. So far this morning, no major delays there. The outbound side of the Stevenson also checking in at the speed limit. On the Edens, you're all good between Lake Cook and the junction today. Just a 15-minute drive awaits on the north shore between Lake Cook and the Kennedy. Your Kennedy inbound travel just 15 minutes from O'Hare and just 9 minutes in from the junction, both in the local and the express lanes. The outbound side of the Kennedy Expressway, no major delays, but on the westbound side of 190, the O'Hare extension, seeing some traffic building up from River Road to Mannheim as you make your way into the area where the traffic from the Tri-State and the Jane Addams tollways merge into 190. You got that choke point in Rosemont causing a bit of a delay getting into O'Hare. Eisenhower heading inbound, no major delays. The outbound side of 290 is also all clear at the moment. On the Stevenson, as we mentioned, just 25 minutes from 355 to DuSable Lakeshore Drive this morning, 17 in from the Tri-State. On the Dan Ryan heading inbound, we're just seeing a little bit of slowing now building up from the merge up to 76th Street, and then you're on the brakes again from Pershing to the Chinatown feeder. Everyone's looking at a 16-minute pace from 95th to downtown, both in the local and the express lanes. The outbound Dan Ryan's fine, though. I-57, no major problems. The Bishop Ford inbound, you got some slow spots here and there from 111th to the Dan Ryan, 16 minutes from 80-94 in. DuSable Lakeshore Drive, all clear north and southbound. The Tri-State Tollway, no major delays. On the Jane Addams, we're all clear east and west. The Reagan Tollway eastbound packing in from Route 83 over to the ramp to the northbound Tri-State. May have a crash there right at the start of the ramp to northbound 294. That's where you're seeing this heavy traffic through Oak Brook today. Route 355, all clear north and southbound. No major problems on Route 53 in the northwest suburbs, all clear on I-80 in Joliet this morning. And in northwest Indiana, 8094 on the toll road are fine through Hammond and Gary, with I-65 both north and southbound, also all clear. From the Metro Traffic Center, next report's at 538, News Radio 105.9 WBBM.
14: We'll have beautiful sunshine all day long. Already nice to see that sun peeking up over Lake Michigan as we look out our downtown studio window. Cooler temperatures, high 71 degrees. We're at 59 right now at O'Hare, 57 downtown.
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14: 5:30. Good morning. I'm Cisco Cotto. These are the top stories on News Radio WBBM. Mayor Johnson has arrived in Rome for his planned meeting with Chicago's own Pope Leo.
16: This is Terry Keschner. A Chicago high school student leaves ICE detention and looks ahead.
14: The Justice Department reportedly launching a criminal investigation into E. Jean Carroll, and a second person has died as a result of the chemical tank rupture at a Washington State paper mill. WBBM Business. S&P futures down 10 points. NASDAQ futures down 94 points. We'll have sunny skies throughout the day. High of 71 degrees. Right now we're at 59 at O'Hare. 57 degrees downtown at 531. Mayor Johnson has landed in Rome ahead of his scheduled meeting this weekend with Chicago-born Pope Leo. Before leaving the city yesterday afternoon, he told reporters he expects to talk with the Pope about their shared values, including a need to speak out against what the mayor calls endless wars.
17: Whether it's in Venezuela or Iran or anywhere else, we see the position that this Pope has taken. And so we're going to have a substantive conversation around how his pulpit and my executive authority can bring healing.
14: The mayor says the trip's being paid for by World Business Chicago. That's the city's public-private economic development agency. His meeting with the Pope is set for Saturday. State lawmakers and other elected leaders paused to pay tribute yesterday to Illinois' senior senator, Dick Durbin, as he gets ready to retire.
18: Before Cam Buckner was a State House Democrat from Chicago, he was an intern in Senator Durbin's office.
19: We are welcoming home one of the most consequential public servants Illinois has ever produced.
18: He and another former Durbin staffer, Chicago State Senate Democrat Mike Simmons, helped introduce the senator during a joint session of the legislature.
20: I want Senator Durbin to know that his example lives on.
18: Then Durbin, whose career in public service began in 1969, thanked the thousands of aides and interns who have come through his office, giving them credit for many of his achievements.
21: Any success was a team effort.
18: And before closing, the now 81-year-old veteran of Springfield and Washington politics invoked Abraham Lincoln's warnings about divisions over slavery as he urged lawmakers to help secure democracy.
21: My life has been genuinely enriched by helping people from our great state and nation. I hope that yours will be as well. Thank you.
18: 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WBBM.
14: A Chicago Public Schools high school student will get his diploma tonight, just days after being released from ICE detention.
16: Ricardo Hernandez Navarrete, an 18-year-old student at Mather High School on the far north side, has now been released from ICE custody. His mother, Liliana, was released last week. Christy Morrow is a family friend.
22: It has been incredible, and now being able to see him last night when we picked him up, the first place he wanted to go was to his high school, and he called friends and they quickly drove over.
16: Ricardo and his family, originally from Colombia, are still trying to be granted asylum.
22: Despite what they have ahead of them, the smiling and the gratitude is truly remarkable. You don't see that every day on people's faces.
16: Terry Keschner, News Radio 105.9 WBBM.
14: The Department of Justice has reportedly launched a criminal investigation into E. Jean Carroll, the former magazine columnist who accused President Trump of sexual assault. The investigation, said to be centered around whether Carroll committed perjury during her civil lawsuits against the president, after which she was awarded a $5 million judgment. ABC News Justice Department reporter Alex Mallon.
23: It's unclear what precedent there is for the Justice Department getting involved in a civil deposition that does not relate in any way to a statement that's related to federal law enforcement. Again, the Justice Department was in no way at any point involved in this lawsuit that was brought by E. Jean Carroll until President Trump sought to have the case dismissed.
14: The investigation's reportedly being led by the U.S. Attorney for the Northern District of Illinois, Andrew Boutros. A recovery effort continues at the Washington State paper mill, where a chemical tank ruptured early Tuesday. The death
0: toll has risen to 2 after a worker was critically injured and then died in a hospital. 9 others are still missing and presumed dead. ABC's Melissa Aiden is in Longview, Washington.
1: It is an incredibly close-knit community, and that's something that people talk to me about. I met a woman who her close friend is one of the unaccounted for, and she told me this is her living nightmare because her husband actually works at a nearby plant, and she says this is her biggest fear, thinking that her husband's going to go to work and there's going to be some sort of emergency and danger because they risk their lives working at these chemical plants, at these manufacturing plants.
0: Officials say the tank rupture happened during a shift change when some workers were arriving and others were leaving. We have the latest traffic and weather together on the 8s coming up. Slowdowns remain on I-55 because of overnight road work.
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0: 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In Morton Grove, the BP on Dempster selling gas for $4.59 a gallon. In Orland Park, the Marathon on Harlem has gas for $4.64 a gallon. 5:38, traffic and weather together on the 8s. Here's Bo Durant.
13: The ongoing road work on the Tri-State Tollway in the west suburbs is just the gift that keeps on giving. If you like surprises on your way to work, we have a new surprise on the eastbound side of the Reagan Tollway this morning. As you approach the northbound Tri-State, heard from tipster Andrew on the WBBM Mercedes-Benz of Hoffman Estates traffic tip line at 855-780 Road of a new lane configuration on the ramp from the eastbound side of the Reagan to the northbound Tri-State. That ramp has now lost a lane, so you're down to just one lane getting to the northbound side of the Tri-State, and that's why we have a pretty early morning backup here on the eastbound side of the Reagan Tollway, already packed from Route 83 to that northbound Tri-State ramp. This delay is going to get much worse as the morning rolls on, so plan for drama out of the west suburbs on the eastbound side of the Reagan Tollway, approaching that ramp to the northbound tri-state with the new lane configuration in place. On the rest of the tollway system, we're looking okay for now. No mainline delays on the tri-state, and all is clear on the Jane Addams and 355 this morning. No Edens delays in or outbound between Lake Hook and the junction. The Kennedy inbound trip is fine, but the outbound side of the Kennedy is all clear until you get out to westbound 190, the O'Hare extension. That's where you're seeing some heavy traffic just before River Road over to Mannheim. Got about a 5-minute delay getting through Rosemont this morning with all that merging traffic coming in from the tollways trying to get into the big airport. Eisenhower heading inbound and outbound. No major delays for now on 290. The Stevenson inbound, you got a slow spot from Harlan to Damon. 35 minutes from 355, 27 from the tri-state to the lakefront. No outbound delays on the Stevenson. In Will County, northbound 55, some slow spots here and there from Weber Road to the Veterans Tollway. Earlier road work around Joliet Road has cleared up and all lanes are back open. The Dan Ryan inbound, a 17-minute drive from 95th to downtown awaits. If you're in the local lane, stay in those locals. The express lane's about 3 minutes slower right now. Pretty slow go from 43rd to the Chinatown feeder in the express. The outbound side of the Ryan's fine. 57 in the Bishop Port, about 17-minute trips from 80 to the Dan Ryan with no outbound issues. Usaba Lakeshore Drive is all clear. No major problems in or out of Northwest Indiana. From the Metro Traffic Center, next report at 548, News Radio 105.9.
8: WBBM AccuWeather, breezy, cool today with sunshine and some clouds. The high 71, no better than the mid-60s at the lakefront. And partly cloudy tonight, low 52. A nice day tomorrow with some sunshine, a warmer afternoon, high of 82, low to mid-70s by the lake, and some sun filtered through high clouds Saturday. Breezy and cooler again, the high 73. 55 in Waukegan, 56 at the lakefront, 58 at O'Hare, and 59 at Midway. We're headed up to 71. I'm AccuWeather meteorologist Joe Lundberg.
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9: Feel so lost. Three-time Grammy Award-winning vocalist Dee Dee Bridgewater opens the Chicago Jazz Festival Thursday night, performing alongside pianist Bill Charlap at the J. Pritzker Pavilion. The free 4-day festival runs September 3rd through the 6th at Millennium Park, also featuring Grammy-winning pianist Robert Glasper on Friday, the Miles Electric Band celebrating the Miles Davis Centennial on Saturday, and the Cuban jazz legend Paquito de Rivera closes out on Sunday. All performances are free and open to the public. 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
0: A Google engineer is accused of using insider information to place bets on user searches. Federal prosecutors in New York allege 36-year-old Michelle Spagnolo used his access to confidential and valuable non-public information to place bets on prediction platform Polymarket. ABC News, Aaron Katursky.
12: Google says he may have had access to the confidential, non-public information as part of his job, but actually using it to place bets on a prediction market is against company policy, and they've put the employee on leave. He is also charged with commodities fraud and wire fraud and money laundering.
0: Google says they're cooperating with law enforcement in the case. Top trending stories coming up next, along with all the latest in sports.
17: 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The decisions could happen fast. The impact could last for decades. 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
0: The band 30 Seconds to Mars fighting back against ticket scalpers in a new way. The group is using a new tool that sets aside a portion of tickets for verified human fans. Anyone who wants access has to scan their eyes to prove they're human. The tech recently blocked more than 100,000 automated requests for free tickets to a concert in San Francisco. A couple from Maine is crediting their cat with saving their lives. They both developed a headache after dinner but thought nothing of it until the cat, Mojo, started meowing in a way they'd never heard before. After waking up to check on Mojo at 11 p.m., their symptoms had gotten worse. Crews later found high levels of carbon monoxide in the home because of a malfunctioning propane furnace. A viral type of water trying to position itself as the next coconut water. It's called banaqua water. Yeah, banana water. Made from organic heirloom Thai bananas. They're steamed and mashed before the liquid is separated. The company says they're expanding into thousands of U.S. stores. Dietitians are warning it probably is not going to replace your typical sports drink. There's just not enough sodium. Traffic and weather together on the 8th coming up. 5:46 sports. Here's Josh Liss.
14: 10-4 Cubs puts an end to a 10-game losing streak. They pound the Pirates with Ian Happ's tie-breaking 3-run homer, his team-high 11th of the year. A win for reliever Jacob Webb after Jameson Taillon leaves the game 4-4. Michael Conforto adds a solo shot. Dansby Swanson a couple of hits, raises his average to 190. The Cubs are still tied in second place, 4.5 back of the Brewers, and back facing Paul Skeens, a strikeout artist.

0: Pittsburgh 5:40 tonight. Colin Ray on the mound. 15-2 White Sox moving a game above 500 with Chase Meidroth's first career grand slam. They pile on with 18 hits, 15 runs, most in 3 years. Munetaka Murakami homers in a third straight game. He's at 20, tied for the AL lead, one behind Kyle Schwarber for the big league lead. 20 home runs for Murakami. And the win to David Sandlin in his career debut allows a leadoff homer and then shuts down the Twins the rest of 6 innings. And the Sox host Minnesota at 1:10 today. Davis Martin against Kendry Rojas. Toronto stuffs the Sky 111-104. It's the third straight Sky loss. They're winless in 3 games at home. Rookie Sidney Taylor had a strong 27 points in defeat. The Sky host Minnesota tomorrow. Day 2 of Bears OTAs. High stakes battle at center. Veteran Garrett Bradbury, second round draft pick Logan Jones vying for the starting job and to build chemistry with Caleb Williams. Josh Liss, News Radio 105.9 WBBM.
1: 5:48, traffic and weather together on the 8s. Here's Bo Duran.
2: Some delays as you make your way out of Oak Brook this morning. The eastbound side of the Reagan Tollway packed from Route 83 over to the ramp northbound Tri-State. We have a new lane configuration on that ramp to northbound 294, down to just one lane down. That's why you got this bottleneck on the eastbound side of the Reagan Tollway. Plan for delays this morning as everybody gets used to this new lane configuration heading to northbound 294. It's really backed up on the eastbound side of the Reagan. Westbound 88 is fine. The Tri-State, the Jane Addams, and Veterans Tollways are all at the speed limit this morning. Same story on the Edens, where you are all clear between Lake Hook and the Kennedy so far today. But Kennedy, no major delays for now between O'Hare and downtown on the in or outbound trips, but on the westbound side of 190, the O'Hare extension, you have some heavy traffic as you make way past Cumberland over to Mannheim. Give yourself an extra 5 minutes or so getting through Rosemont into O'Hare today. On the Eisenhower on the inbound trip, you got a little bit of slowing building up from 25th Avenue over towards 1st Avenue. Just 35 minutes from the Jane Addams, 17 from Mannheim in. The outbound Ike all clear. The Stevenson inbound, you have some heavy spots from Harlem up to Kedzie today. That's going to be a 36-minute trip from 355, 28 in from the Tri-State with the outbound side of the Stevenson checking in decent shape. In Will County, early delays out of Bolingbrook, northbound 55 slow from the Bolingbrook truck scales up to 355. Earlier road work at Joliet Road finished up a little bit ago. The Dan Ryan inbound, we're looking at now a 90-minute trip from 95th to downtown, and that's in both the local and the express lanes. Everybody's at the same pace. 57 inbound, checking in at 18 minutes from 80 on the Dan Ryan. You got some swing from 111 to the curb before Halstead. Right when you turn that corner, the sun says hello to your eyeballs this morning, and it's a slow go on 57 because of it. The Bishop Ford inbound at 17 minutes, 80-94 to the Dan Ryan merge. No major problems on DuSable Lakeshore Drive at the moment. No issues on Route 53 in the northwest suburbs or I-80 in Joliet. No major problems in northwest Indiana. Next traffic at 5:58. 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
1: We have sunshine already in Chicagoland, and that's going to be here all day. Really beautiful and more mild temperatures. High of 71 degrees. We're at 59 right now at O'Hare, 60 at Midway. Schererville is at 59. Downtown along Chicago's lakefront, 57 degrees as we head to a sunny high of 71 degrees. It's 5:50.
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1: A new report reveals fewer than half of parents in Illinois always use sunscreen on their children in the summer.
4: More than 1,000 parents across Illinois were surveyed by Lurie Children's Hospital of Chicago. Only 42% of them said they always apply sunscreen on their kids in the summer, and 11% of parents never use sunscreen on their children during the season. Dr. Michelle Macy at Lurie's Hospital says children, regardless of skin tone, can get sunburned, which increases their risk for skin cancer. Roger Plummer, News Radio, 105.9 WBBM.
1: 5:51, now the small business report.
5: There's been a boom in business formation in the U.S. since the start of the COVID-19 pandemic. That's the good news. The bad news is that they aren't generating a lot of jobs. Justin Sink, a former editorial director at the Harvard Business Review, says the Census Bureau counts employer identification number applications submitted to the IRS. These are then sorted into so-called high-propensity applications that are likely to lead to the actual hiring of employees. Well, Singh points out the number of high-propensity applications is not the same as in the mid-2000s. A 2024 Small Business Administration study found that only about a third of even the high-propensity applications actually do become businesses with employees. And the Census Bureau's business dynamic statistics indicate that small businesses' role in net U.S. job creation has actually been declining over time. With the Bloomberg Small Business Report, John Tucker, News Radio, 105.9 WBBM.
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3: Cisco nervousness over the Middle East is weighing on the mood this morning. From the CME in Chicago, S&P futures down 18, NASDAQ futures down 145, Dow futures lower by 97, and NYMEX crude is up almost 2.5% now, almost back to $91 a barrel. At the Chicago Board of Trade, corn up 4, wheat up 3.75, soybeans up 8.5. U.S. stocks did edge to new records yesterday, even though the broader market was essentially little changed. The Wintrust WBBM Chicago Index from Bloomberg rose about 0.1%. They won't be available in the U.S. just yet, but Meta Platforms is rolling out new consumer subscriptions to its Meta AI chatbot for the first time, a key step toward building a business that would help offset hundreds of billions in AI spending. The new subscriptions come in two tiers at around $8 a month or around $20. Eventually, the free version will run into limits. U.S. lenders had a strong first quarter despite war and rising interest rates. The FDIC said banks saw a 3.6% rise in net income from the quarter before. One failure was recorded, Metropolitan Capital Bank and Trust in Chicago. With business at 23 and 53 and in the noon business hour, live from Bloomberg, Gina Cervetti, News Radio 105.9 WBBM.
4: We have traffic and weather together on the 8th just ahead. Some lane changes causing backups this morning on I-88.
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4: 5:58, traffic and weather together on the 8s. Here's Bo Durant.
19: Slow go out of the west suburbs this morning. The eastbound side of the Reagan Tollway packed in from Route 83 over to the ramp northbound Tri-State. We have a new lane configuration on that ramp. Northbound 294 looks like we're down to just one lane now. With this new configuration, plan on delays this morning out of Oak Brook on the eastbound side of the Reagan Tollway. Maybe bailing out and using 22nd Street or even getting up to Roosevelt Road will save you some time today. Rest of the tollway is really not too bad at the moment, but the Edens on the inbound side is all clear too between Lake Hook and the Junction. The Kennedy so far so good between O'Hare and downtown on the main line of the Kennedy Expressway, but that westbound side of 190, the O'Hare Extension, heavy traffic past Cumberland to Mannheim this morning with all the merging traffic coming in off the tollways. Eisner inbound slow spots 25th Avenue to 1st. The outbound side slow from the Tri-State out to the ramp to eastbound Lake Street. The Stevenson inbound got some slowing from 355 to Route 83, and then from Harlem to Kedzie, you're on the brakes because you're driving seemingly directly into the surface of the sun. 46 from 355 to the lakefront, 32 in from the Tri-State. Outbound's fine. The Dan Ryan inbound 19 minutes from 95th to downtown, but outbound's okay. From the Metro Traffic Center, next report at 608, News Radio 105.9 WBBM.
4: We have some sunshine in Chicagoland, a mild day with a high of just 71 degrees. Right now we're at 59 at O'Hare, 57 downtown.
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3: This is Nancy Hardy. Two CTA buses and a car are involved in a West Side crash that sent 9 people to the hospital.
4: Mayor Johnson arrives in Rome as he prepares for a weekend meeting with Pope Leo. There are concerns about the ceasefire in the Middle East, with Kuwait saying it has come under attack. Details ahead from ABC News. WBBM Business. S&P futures down 15 points. NASDAQ futures down 127 points. We will have sunshine throughout your day and not as warm, a high of just 71 degrees. Tomorrow, we're back in the 80s. Right now, 59 at O'Hare, 60 Midway, 57 degrees downtown at 6 o'clock.
21: From ABC News, I'm Sherry Preston. With the U.S. hitting targets in Iran and Iran retaliating against sites in Kuwait, where do things stand on the shaky ceasefire?
22: Growing concern the war in Iran could be ramping up. The U.S., for the second time this week, has launched attacks in southern Iran, targeting what officials say is a military site that was posing a threat to U.S. forces, and shooting down 4 Iranian attack drones near the Strait of Hormuz. Hours later, the military of nearby Kuwait said it was responding to missile and drone attacks. The apparent escalation in the region threatens to undermine peace talks.
21: ABC Sophie Flay. ABC News has learned the Department of Justice has launched a probe against the woman who sued President Trump in a civil case accusing him of sex assault. She was awarded $5 million but has not been paid anything. Here's ABC's Alex Mallon.
23: This is yet another person that President Trump has singled out as one of his top political enemies, his top political foes, that have demanded that he pay for what they believe are transgressions against them, and that now appear to be in the crosshairs of his Justice Department.
21: An engineer at Google is accused of using insider information to profit off prediction markets about what was going to be trending at Google. Here's ABC's Aaron Katursky.
24: There are now at least a dozen bills floating through Congress that would crack down on the way prediction markets are allowed to operate. So there is pressure on markets like Kalshi and Polymarket to prove that they actually can control insider trading on their platforms, or else there might be bipartisan agreement to have Congress do it for them.
21: $40 million in gold bars found in the home of a former CIA official who is now accused of lying about his past. David Rush, a senior executive with top secret security clearance. In France, the lower house of parliament has just adopted a bill that will finally repeal a law against slavery. This is ABC News.
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4: 6:03, you're waking up to Thursday morning. Thanks so much for starting your day with us. I'm Cisco Cotto.
7: And I'm Mai Martinez. It is currently 57 degrees in Chicago under partly cloudy skies. It'll be a nice sunny day today, breezy, pleasant, headed to a high of 71 degrees in the mid-60s along the lakefront. We do have a beach hazard statement in effect through late tonight for high waves and dangerous rip currents, so be careful out there. Tonight, mainly clear skies, even cooler, our low 52 degrees. We'll get more details ahead in the AccuWeather 5-day forecast coming up at 6:15.
4: This hour, smart quiz question comes your way at 6:22. Our top local story on WBBM, a CTA bus driver was critically injured along with 8 other people. This was last night during a crash in Garfield Park. WBBM's Nancy Hardy joins us live on the newsline with the latest details.
8: Cisco, Chicago police say the driver of a Subaru blew a red light at Lake and Homan and crashed into a CTA bus. Then that bus hit another bus going the opposite direction. This happened at about 6:45 last night, leaving the second bus with major damage to its front end. Police say the driver of that second bus went to the hospital initially in critical condition. 7 passengers were also transported, and the young man or man driving the Subaru. He was given several tickets for the crash. We've reached out to the CTA for an update on the driver's condition. Reporting live, Nancy Hardy, News Radio 105.9 WBBM.
7: Teenagers in critical condition after being shot around 3:20 this morning. Chicago police say it happened in the 4800 block of Calumet in Bronzeville. Responding officers found the 15-year-old boy on the ground with a gunshot wound to his face. He was taken to Comer Children's Hospital.
4: Mayor Johnson starting his first day in Rome ahead of this weekend's scheduled meeting with Chicago-born Pope Leo at the Vatican.
10: The mayor's meeting is set for Saturday. He'll be with a delegation from the Pope's hometown. It's being paid for by World Business Chicago, which is the city's public-private economic development agency.
25: World Business Chicago is an apparatus that was designed by previous administrations to help build and attract business to Chicago, and we're doing that.
10: But his trip is coming just as Chicago starts to see increased activity around those so-called teen takeovers, and as state lawmakers try to wrap up action on a new budget and that controversial mega projects bill for the Bears before the end of the legislative session on Sunday.
25: We have individuals that are in Springfield, whether I'm there or not.
10: The mayor insists he's in touch no matter where he is.
25: I will be in close proximity, whether it's through phone, through Teams or Zoom, if those conversations need personal FaceTime.
10: And much of the mayor's press team is staying here. We're at City Hall, Jeff Buckles, News Radio 105.9. WBBM.
7: Some leaders of Chicago's Jewish community say they have questions about Mayor Johnson's new strategy aimed at beefing up the city's response to hate crimes. The mayor's office announced its interconnected Chicago strategy will begin with a council dedicated to addressing concerns about incidents of anti-Semitism in the city. Sarah Von Loon from the American Jewish Committee says her group and other organizations were not consulted by the mayor's office, and she notes it comes months after the Chicago Commission on Human Relations urged action.
26: This is an important step, but it doesn't take away for the delays, frankly, in getting something like this up and running.
7: The mayor's office says the Jewish Engagement Council will lead to a framework for addressing all forms of identity-based crime.
4: A Chicago public school student's family released from federal immigration custody earlier this week is now reunited. 18-year-old Ricardo Hernandez Navarrete is a student at Mather High School on the far north side. He made it back in time to get his diploma. His mother, Liliana, was released last week. Christy Morrow is a family friend.
9: This is the justice that I wished we had for the thousands and thousands of people that are sitting in detention camp who, much like Liliana and Ricardo, have done nothing wrong. We're following the path that our country has laid out to, you know, be able to stay here. And so many of them do not have someone that has the privilege that I have, the safety that I have to be able to help.
4: Ricardo and his family arrived in Chicago from Colombia in 2022 and are still trying to be granted asylum.
7: The collapse of a high-profile court case related to Operation Midway Blitz is forcing major changes at the federal prosecutor's office in Chicago.
11: U.S. Attorney Andrew Boutros has announced sweeping reforms to grand jury practices in the Northern District of Illinois following the collapse of the Broadview 6 case. A federal judge threw out charges against the remaining defendants last week, saying she had, quote, never seen the types of prosecutorial behavior before a grand jury that she saw in the transcripts. Boutros personally appeared in court to apologize before dismissing all charges. The prosecutor at the center of the misconduct allegations has since lost a Senate committee posting in Washington. Glenn Marshall, News Radio 105.9 WBBM.
4: 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New headaches on I-88 is Bo Durant.
19: It's the ever-changing lane configuration on the eastbound 88 ramp to the northbound tri-state that's impacting you this morning. Getting out of Oak Brook, you're packed from Route 83 over that ramp to northbound 294, all because of a new lane configuration this morning. Apparently down to just one lane on that ramp going to the northbound tri-state, and that's why you're jammed in getting out of Oak Brook today on the eastbound side of the Reagan Tollway. Plan for delays this morning. It's going to be a rough go as everybody adjusts to this new lane configuration. You may want to bail out and use either Cermak Road or Roosevelt instead, especially if you're trying to get to the inbound side of the Eisenhower. That inbound side of the Ike, you're seeing some heavy traffic now as you make your way from Mannheim to before Harlem. Calling it 48 minutes from the Jane Addams to the Byrne Interchange, 30 from Mannheim into downtown. The outbound side of the Ike, just 34 minutes out to I-90, but the big delay on the expressway is on the Stevenson. It's on the inbound side. We're already looking at 52 minutes from 355 to DuSable Lakeshore Drive, 35 minutes in from the tri-state. Slow go on 55 because of your full dose of vitamin D coming in from the flaming gas ball right in your face. The sun really impacting the Stevenson. That's why if you want to avoid the sun squintiness, you can always take the BNSF line from Western Springs on Burlington Avenue. Metro reminds you that line running on time today. The outbound side of the Stevenson, okay. In Will County, the northbound 55 delay starts out of the Bolingbrook truck scales up to 355. The Edens, no delays in or outbound. The Kennedy inbound heavy spots from the River Road toll to Nagel. 22 from O'Hare, just 9 minutes in from the junction. The outbound Kennedy, so far so good, but the westbound side of 190, the O'Hare extension, some delays from River Road to Mannheim as you make your way through Rosemont. On the Dan Ryan, heading inbound, it's a 20-minute trip today from 95th to downtown, but outbound's all right. 57 inbound, 23 minutes from I-80 to the Dan Ryan. Heavy spots from 127th to the curb before Halsted. You make that curve, you get squinty with the sun. The Bishop Ford inbound, 20 minutes, 80-94 to the Dan Ryan. DuSable Lakeshore Drive, no major problems. The Tri-State, Jane Addams, and Veterans Tollways are all fine. No delays on Route 53 or 80, and no major problems in or out of Northwest Indiana just yet. From the Metro Traffic Center, next report at 618, News Radio 105.9 WBBM.
7: The AccuWeather forecast calling for a sunny, pleasant day. It will be breezy, though, not as warm as yesterday, headed to a high of 71. It'll be in the mid-60s along the lake. Then tonight, mainly clear skies, even cooler, our low 52 degrees. We do have a beach hazard statement in effect, though, through late tonight. That means high waves and dangerous rip currents, so be careful if you're headed to the beaches. Right now at O'Hare and Midway, partly cloudy skies. O'Hare 57, Midway 59, Aurora 58 degrees, Joliet sunshine 62 degrees, and along the lakefront downtown it's partly cloudy and 56 degrees, headed to that high today of 71. We'll get more details ahead in the AccuWeather 5-day forecast coming up at 6:15.
4: Just ahead, a far north suburban man accused of going after his brother with a pickup truck. We'll tell you about that and more news next. It's 6:11.
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7: Wow.
4: Brotherly love not on display in far north suburban Antioch. It all involves a pickup truck.
16: 60-year-old George Statura is charged with a class 4 felony of aggravated assault with a motor vehicle. Antioch police say cell phone video provided by a witness shows Statura tried to drive into his brother in a parking lot on Tuesday near the former Piggly Wiggly on Orchard Street, then drive away. Statura's brother says Statura became angry.

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2: 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You know, these are both comics who also came from the Chicago scene.
1: 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AccuWeather, 5-day forecast and sports next.
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7: It's 6:15, time for the AccuWeather 5-day forecast, sponsored by Four Seasons Heating, Air Conditioning, Plumbing, Sewer, and Electric. And we say good morning to meteorologist Joe Lundberg.
8: Good morning, Maya. It's going to be a nice day today, just breezy and cooler than yesterday with sunshine for the most part. Our high will get up to just 71 and will stay in the mid-60s along the lakefront. Overnight tonight, partly cloudy skies with a low dropping to about 52. Partial sunshine tomorrow should be a nice day with a high of 82, low to mid-70s by the lake. We get to Saturday a little bit cooler and breezy with sunshine dimmed by some high clouds. We'll get to 73. Upper 60s along the lakefront as we head into Sunday. Partly sunny, about 74 again, cooler by the lake. More of the same on Monday. Sun and clouds, high 77, near 70 at the lakefront. At the moment, it's 57 degrees in Schaumburg and at O'Hare. It's 59 at Midway, 56 at the lakefront. Relative humidity, 66%, a north-northeast breeze at 12, and the barometer 30.15 inches and rising. We're headed up to 71. I'm AccuWeather meteorologist Joe Lundberg.
1: Check of the roads in about 90 seconds. Big headaches on I-88 this morning. There's been a lane shift. We'll tell you about that. This hour's smart quiz question, 5 minutes away. We'll give away tickets to Steppenwolf Theater's production of Catch as Catch Can. 6:17, time to find a Porsche Cayenne at PorscheLincolnwood.com. 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
9: David Sandlin's Welcome to the Big League moment comes on just the second pitch of his White Sox career, giving up a solo home run to the Twins' Byron Buxton.
10: I feel like they kind of took the weight off almost. I was like, man, I can't get worse than that, you know? Like, let's go now. Welcome to it, I guess.
9: It's the only hit and run he allows, over six winning innings in his career debut. No Sox debut pitcher had retired 18 in a row since 1920. The 25-year-old Sandlin is a winner.
10: I've worked my whole life to get to this position, so just executing, throwing strikes, good things happen, and that was evident tonight.
9: And thanks to 15 runs, the Sox most in 3 years, 15-2 winners over the Twins, Chase Meidroth and Mutataka Murakami hit big home runs. They'll host Minnesota at 1:10 today. The Cubs have to face Paul Skeens in Pittsburgh, but after snapping their 10-game losing streak, 10-4 over the Pirates, it's a 4-4 game in the seventh when the Cubs put up a big six-spot Ian Happ with a tie-breaking three-run homer. Toronto humbles the Sky 111-104 despite rookie Sidney Taylor's 27 points. The Sky are 0-3 at home, 3-4 on the season. Josh Liss, News Radio 105.9 WBBM.
7: It's 6:18, traffic and weather together on

0: 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Here's Beau Durand.
1: Slow going a few spots today. The worst of it's the eastbound side of the Reagan Tollway packed in from Route 83 over to the ramp to northbound Tri-State this morning, all because of a new lane configuration on that ramp to northbound 294. We're down to just one lane now. That's where we see this extra heavy traffic getting out of Oakbrook today. Plan for delays on the eastbound side of the Reagan. Westbound 88 checking in fine for now. The Tri-State Tollway on the northbound side, the main line slowing from where the ramp to westbound 88 splits off all the way up to the Eisenhower. The southbound side of the Tri-State Tollway, you're fine. The Jane Addams Towing, no major delays east or westbound just yet, and 355 so far so good north and southbound. The Eden's all clear between Lake Hook and the Kennedy. The Kennedy inbound, heavy spots from the River Road toll to Nagel. Plan on 25 minutes from O'Hare to downtown, but just 9 minutes in from the junction. Both in the local and the express lanes, you're at posted speeds coming in on the Kennedy from the Eden's into downtown. The outbound side of the Kennedy slow from Belmont out to Irving Park Road. A 14-minute trip to Montrose, 20 on the drive all the way out to O'Hare today. Eisenhower heading inbound. Heavy spots are from Mannheim to Sacramento Boulevard already. 53 minutes from the Jane Addams Tollway to the Burn Interchange. 35 from Mannheim into downtown. The outbound side of the Ike at 17 to Mannheim. It's a 36-minute trip all the way out to I-90. On the Stevenson inbound, pretty heavy already from 355 to Route 83, then Harlem to Kedzie as well, all because of the sun. 57 from 355, 41 in from the Tri-State. The outbound Stevenson, you're okay, but in Will County, northbound 55 slow from the Bolingbrook truck scales up to 355. The Dan Ryan inbound's at a 25-minute commute to get from 95th Street into downtown. That's in both the local and the express lanes. The outbound side of the Dan Ryan's fine, though. 57 heading inbound, 24 minutes from I-80 to the Dan Ryan merge, 17 minutes on the Bishop Ford from 94 to the Ryan. No delays on 394 getting to the Ford Freeway. No delays on DuSable Lakeshore Drive at the moment. No problems on Route 53 in the northwest suburbs. All clear on I-80 in the southwest burbs, and no major delays in or out of northwest Indiana. 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
2: We have a little bit of sunshine already, but there are some clouds proving stubborn in Chicagoland. That's all right. We'll get sunshine throughout the day. High of 71 degrees. We're at 57 at O'Hare, 59 at Midway. Lake Forest at 54 downtown along the lakefront. It's 56 degrees with a sunny high of 71 degrees. It's 620.
0: Our top story this hour, the Department of Justice has referred an investigation into E. Jean Carroll, the columnist who accused President Donald Trump of sexual assault. The U.S. Attorney's Office in Northern District of Illinois is reportedly handling that investigation despite recent controversy with the office. WBBM's Nancy Hardy will have much more on this story coming up at 6:31.
2: A young Chicago police officer who died in the line of duty is being remembered through an act of kindness.
3: Anti-cruelty, a downtown Chicago animal shelter, says Elizabeth French has committed to a $10,000 BARC fundraising match. The generous donation is in honor of her daughter, Ella French, a Chicago police officer who was shot and killed in 2021. You have probably seen the photo of Officer French that was widely circulated after her death. It shows her in a police uniform, smiling broadly, holding a puppy. Terry Keschner, News Radio 105.9 WBBM.
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0: this hour. Smart quiz question is, who was the president of the United States on this day 50 years ago? We want to know the name of the president of the United States on this day 50 years ago. The WBBM contest line is now open. We'll start with the seventh caller at 1-866-780-QUIZ. That's 1-866-780-7849.
2: 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We'll have the answer coming up in about 10 minutes.
0: It's 6:23, time for business news from Bloomberg. Here's Gina Cervetti.
8: My Cisco. HP delivered a profit forecast for the current quarter, indicating the company continues to deal with a dramatic increase in memory chip prices. HP is benefiting as customers replace gear and invest in new systems to take advantage of interest in AI. But AI demand has also created a shortage of memory chips that has increased costs rapidly. And to cope, HP has raised prices. Sony is rolling out some new high-end Bravia TV sets, and these could mark the end for the company as a standalone premium TV maker. The storied home theater business is merging with TCL Electronics next year. Sony TVs have long been renowned for their proprietary image processing, but it's unclear whether this signature feature will carry forward. Sony also introduced a new surround sound speaker system. U.S. stocks edged to new record highs yesterday right across the board, but the mood this morning was not so upbeat. The Wintrust WBBM Chicago Index from Bloomberg edged higher yesterday. With business at 23 and 53 and in the noon business hour, from Bloomberg, Gina Cervetti, News Radio 105.9 WBBM.
2: We have traffic and weather together on the 8s coming up. Nice to have some sun, but it's actually slowing things down on the roads.
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2: 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Here's Bo Duran.
3: New lane configuration on the eastbound Reagan Tollway ramp to the northbound Tri-State is impacting your drive getting out of Oak Brook this morning. That ramp down to just a single lane now, going to northbound 294, and that's why you're seeing heavy traffic from Route 83. Plan for delays this morning as we all get used to this new lane configuration in the work zone. We may want to bail out and use Cermak Road or Roosevelt Road instead to avoid some of that delay on the eastbound side of the Reagan Tollway. Westbound 88, checking in great shape. The Tri-State Tollway heading northbound. You got some slow spots already from Ogden to the Eisenhower. No southbound delays on the Tri-State, though. The Jane Addams Tollway eastbound, you got some slowing building up as you make way from Route 59 over to Barrington Road on the 355 north and southbound lanes. Everything is checking in okay so far. Edens inbound, just slow past Cicero Avenue to the Kennedy 17 from Lake Hook Inn. The outbound Edens, all good from Montrose out to Lake Hook Road. On the Kennedy inbound, you got some heavy traffic from the Rip Road toll over to Foster. That's about it. 27 minutes from O'Hare to downtown, just 9 minutes in from the junction so far this morning. The outbound side of the Kennedy, though, slow spots off and on from Division to Irving Park Road and from Lawrence to Sayre. It's a 26-minute drive all the way out to O'Hare. On the Eisenhower, heading inbound an hour from the Jane Addams Tollway to the Burn Interchange now. 42 from Mannheim Inn, really slow go on the inbound Ike because of the sun blasting you right in the face. The outbound Ike, 21 to Mannheim, 39 out to I-90. The Stevenson inbound, you're equally squinty. It's an hour two from 355 to the lakefront, 44 minutes from the Tri-State into the lakefront. The outbound side of the Stevenson's all right. Northbound 55 in Will County. Some slowing from Weber Road up to 355 today. The Dan Ryan inbound 26 minutes, 95th to downtown in both the local and the express lanes. 57 inbound 24 minutes from I-80 into the Dan Ryan. The Bishop Ford just 17 minutes, 80-94 to the merge. DuSable Lakeshore Drive, no major problems heading north or southbound. Route 53 northbound delays building up from the Jane Addams Tollway to Kirchhoff in the work zone. Southbound's okay for now. On the I-80 in Joliet, we're looking great. No delays in Northwest Indiana. From the Metro Traffic Center, next report at 638. 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
4: We have sunny skies in Chicagoland throughout your day as we head to a high just 71 degrees, so much more mild temperature-wise. Tomorrow, we're back in the 80s. Right now, 57 O'Hare, 59 at Midway, 56 downtown.
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4: 6:30 Thursday morning. Thanks so much for joining us for the ride. I'm Cisco Cotto.
2: And I'm Mai Martinez. These are the top stories on News Radio WBBM.
4: The Justice Department has referred an investigation into E. Jean Carroll to federal prosecutors here in Chicago.
6: This is Mike Krauser. An explosion and fire at a chemical plant along the Stickney-Cicero border prompts an evacuation and shelter-in-place warning.
2: President Trump insists that Iran wants to make a deal as the two countries trade new military strikes.
4: The death toll rises in the chemical tank rupture in Washington State as the search for 9 other people continues.
2: WBBM Business.
4: S&P futures down 20 points. NASDAQ futures down 154 points.
2: It's going to be a pleasant day, mostly sunny, breezy as well, headed to a high of 71 degrees in the mid-60s along the lakefront. Right now at O'Hare, we've got partly cloudy skies and 57 degrees at 6:31.
4: The U.S. Attorney's Office in Chicago is reportedly investigating E. Jean Carroll, the woman who took President Trump to court over claims of sexual assault. WBBM's Nancy Hardy joins us live on the newsline with the details.
7: Cisco, the Justice Department is investigation is allegedly about whether Carroll committed perjury during her civil suits against President Trump. Sources tell ABC News it's focused on a 2022 deposition she gave in which Carroll said she received no outside funding for her suit against Trump. But it later came to light Reid Hoffman, the co-founder of LinkedIn, paid some of her legal fees and expenses. It's not clear why the case is being conducted in Chicago. Acting Attorney General Todd Blanche recused himself, given that he represented President Trump as his personal attorney. We have reached out to the U.S. Attorney's Office for comment. Reporting live, Nancy Hardy, News Radio 105.9 WBBM.
2: An explosion and fire at a chemical plant on the Cicero-Stickney border last night prompted an evacuation of the facility and warnings for area residents to stay inside.
6: It happened just before 7 p.m. at the Coppers plant on the 3900 block of South Laramie. Flames and thick black smoke were seen coming from a large tank that had ruptured. Cicero put out an alert telling people to close windows and stay inside, and later reported the fire had been extinguished and the air quality testing showed no hazards. A specialized foam unit was called in from Chicago. Coppers released a statement that said, in part, it was an isolated fire, that all employees in the area were evacuated safely, and it said the company will take necessary steps to determine the root cause and institute any appropriate corrective actions. Mike Krauser, News Radio 105.9 WBBM.
4: A CTA bus driver is in the hospital after a chain reaction crash in Garfield Park. This happened just before 6:45 last evening at Lake and Holman. Police say the driver of a car ignored a red light and struck a bus traveling south on Holman. The initial collision then caused the bus to strike another CTA bus that was heading north. The male driver of the second bus went to Stroger Hospital in critical condition. Seven passengers were injured. Their conditions have not been released. The driver who triggered the crash is in stable condition and faces multiple tickets.
2: Tensions are escalating in the Middle East, with Iran threatening to attack an American airbase in the region after the Trump administration announced new airstrikes in the country. Here's ABC's Sophie Flay.
8: President Trump insisted Iran wants to make a deal.
9: They're negotiating on fumes. But we'll see what happens. Maybe we have to go back and finish it. Maybe we don't.
8: Trump saying he won't allow political concerns here at home to influence his war strategy.
9: I don't care about the midterms.
10: With gas prices that are still high across the country, people are paying more for travel. Does that give you more urgency to make a deal? Why doesn't it?
9: Well, I'll tell you, the primary urgency, and I said this, it wasn't covered properly, but the primary urgency is that we can't let Iran have a nuclear weapon.
8: Senate Majority Leader John Thune in a radio interview said Republicans will need to focus on Americans' economic concerns ahead of November's election.
2: The war has been going on since February 28th when President Trump authorized the attack.
4: Reports indicate the White House is telling prosecutors to stand down on the leader of Venezuela.
11: Current and former U.S. law enforcement officials tell AP the Trump administration's quietly instructed federal prosecutors in Miami to avoid pursuing criminal investigations into Venezuela's acting president, Delcy Rodriguez. She's long been a target of the Drug Enforcement Administration, but it's unclear whether prosecutors had implicated Rodriguez in any crimes or whether investigators were moving toward an indictment. The official says the directive's meant to avoid upsetting efforts to stabilize Venezuela after the capture of former leader Nicolas Maduro. President Trump saying this about Rodriguez in January.
9: She's a terrific person. I mean, she's somebody that we've worked with very well.
11: The Justice Department says there was never an investigation into Rodriguez to shut down. I'm Ben Thomas.
4: We have the answer to this hour's Smart Quiz question coming your way in just 60 seconds.
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2: 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The answer, that would be Gerald Ford.
4: Carol Mertis in Naperville. Hey, Carol, how are you? Thanks for listening. Called in, gave us the correct answer. Now Carol's won two tickets to Steppenwolf Theater's production of Catch as Catch Can, running from June 4th through July 12th. For tickets and more information, visit steppenwolf.org. Be listening next hour, 7:22, for another Smart Quiz question. Traffic and weather together on the 8th coming up. Love that sun, but it's causing slowdowns on the roads. It's 6:37.
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2: 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In Vernon Hills, the Shell on Milwaukee selling gas for $4.65 a gallon. And in Burbank, the S&K on 79th has gas for $4.73. A gallon.
4: 6:38, traffic and weather together on the 8s. Here's Bo Durant.
3: Sunny slowness on the Stevenson this morning. The inbound side of 55 slow go 355 to pass Route 83, and then pretty heavy from Harlem to Kedzie. It's an hour two from 355 to DuSable Lakeshore Drive, 46 minutes in from the tri-state. The good news is you're getting your full dose of vitamin D this morning. The bad news is a very slow go there on the inbound Stevenson now on the inbound side of the Eisenhower because of the sun. Heavy from 25th Avenue to Damon. It's an hour from the Jane Addams, 42 from Mannheim in. Outbound on the Eisenhower, 23 to Mannheim, 45 minutes out to I-90. Outbound on the Stevenson, it's 26 minutes out to the tri-state, 34 all the way out to 355. In Will County, the northbound 55 delay starts at the Bolingbrook truck scales this morning. The Edens inbound, no sun problems, but just some slowing from Cicero Avenue to the Kennedy. 17 minutes from Lake Cook into the junction. The outbound side of the Edens, nothing too bad just yet. The Kennedy inbound, you got heavy spots from the River Road Toll Plaza to Foster. Then again, slow go from North Avenue to the Hubbard Street Tunnel. 34 minutes from O'Hare to downtown. 14-minute trip in from the junction. That's in both the local and the express lanes. Shred of good news here. On the inbound side of the Kennedy, right off of that on the Ohio feeder, all three lanes in the Ohio feeder ramp back open. That construction is finished on the Ohio feeder. So good news there. It looks like we're still at two lanes on the Ontario feeder getting out of River North. But getting into downtown this morning, you have an extra lane back open on the Ohio feeder. Enjoy. The outbound Kennedy 19 to Montrose, 32 out to O'Hare. Eisenhower inbound, as we mentioned, an hour from the Jane Addams, 42 from Mannheim in. The Dan Ryan inbound's at 24 minutes, 95th to downtown. Outbound's fine. 57 inbound, 24 from 80 to the Dan Ryan. The Bishop Ward just 17 minutes, 80-94 to the Merge. DuSable Lakeshore Drive, nothing too bad so far. The Tri-State Tollway northbound swing from Ogden to the Eisenhower and Irving Park Road to Mount Morrill. Southbound on the Tri-State, you're fine. The Jane Addams Tollway eastbound got some slowing as you make your way from Beverly over to Barrington Road. On the Reagan Tollway eastbound, heavy today from Route 83 to the ramp northbound Tri-State. New lane configuration on that ramp to northbound 294. Just one lane now open. That's where you're seeing some extra heavy traffic out of Oak Brook. Get used to that new configuration. It's going to be in place for a while. 355 fine for now, north and southbound. Next traffic at 648. 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
15: WBBM Acura, a breezy cool day today, but with a fair amount of sunshine. Our high 71, mid-60s by the lake, then partly cloudy tonight, down to 52. A mix of sun and clouds tomorrow, a little bit warmer. We get to 82 inland, low to mid-70s by the lake, then breezy and a bit cooler for Saturday with some sunshine and a high of 73 holding in the 60s by the lake. Currently 58 degrees in Carroll Stream. It's 59 at Midway, 57 at O'Hare, and 56 at the lakefront. We're headed to 71. I'm AccuWeather meteorologist Joe Lundberg.
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2: Video is now public of an incident in which Chicago police officers shot a suspect on the far south side this past winter.
16: The police body camera video released by Chicago's Civilian Office of Police Accountability is, as always, intense.
17: Stop firing, police!
16: Two Chicago police officers shot and wounded 28-year-old Pierre Davis through a squad car windshield during an exchange of gunfire near 80th and Ingleside around 8 p.m. January 23rd. Police say Davis had shot and seriously wounded a 22-year-old woman a block away just moments earlier.
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17: 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He's hit.
16: Davis was hospitalized and then charged with several crimes, including attempted first-degree murder. 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
4: Another death is confirmed from a chemical tank disaster at a paper-producing plant in Washington State. ABC's Hannah Butta reports from a news conference featuring Washington Governor Bob Ferguson.
19: The death toll has risen to two after a worker who was critically injured died in a hospital. Nine others are still missing and presumed dead. Officials say the tank rupture happened during a shift change when some workers were arriving and others leaving.
20: We're bracing ourselves for this being the deadliest industrial tragedy in modern Washington State history.
19: Officials say the rupture spilled more than 500,000 gallons of destructive chemical mixture used to make paper. Some contamination has reached the nearby Columbia River, but the EPA says no effects on the river have been observed.
4: The huge plant, which employs about 1,000 people, makes material for tissues, paper, cups, plates, and cartons. We have top trending stories just ahead. Also, the latest in sports. One explosive inning ends the Cubs' worst slump in years.
5: This November 3rd, the midterm election is more than politics. 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Taxes, public safety, schools. From Chicago to the suburbs, your vote shapes what comes next. Pritzker takes on Bailey for governor, and Stratton takes on Tracy in the Senate. 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
2: Meta is reportedly rolling paid subscription tiers for Facebook, Instagram, and WhatsApp. The subscriptions bundle a range of story controls and AI perks. 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
4: A tech company struck a deal on licensing Stan Lee's voice. The Marvel Comics legend died in 2018 at the age of 95. The new deal with 11 Labs will allow Lee's voice to narrate books and comic book panels in his own AI-generated tones. His likeness will also be available through comic book-inspired visual templates on the 11 Labs visual generator.
2: And if you hate that corner piece of a tavern-style pizza, Pizza Hut has a new offering just for you. 19% of people say they completely skip eating the crust. In response, the new crispy parm pan pizza puts Parmesan on the outer crust. For those of you who like crust, Pizza Hut is offering free crust for a year through a contest on their TikTok and Instagram.
4: Isn't crust the best part?
2: I like, especially if you get to dip it in like garlic sauce, but the free crust, what are you doing with the rest of the pizza?
4: No, just crust.
2: You're just getting the crust.
4: Don't need any extras, just extra crust.
2: Yeah.
4: 6:46, traffic and weather together on the 8th next. Sports, here's Josh Liss.
22: Hi, guys. Good morning. Cranky Craig Council isn't celebrating, even if his Cubs finally end a long 10-game losing streak.
23: I don't think my primary feelings matter. We won a game. We'll enjoy it for another 25 minutes and then on to the next one.
22: All right, 10-4 winners in Pittsburgh. Ian Happ cranks out a tie-breaking 3-run homer, 5 RBIs.
23: Whatever you want to call it, monkey on your back, whatever. It's nice. It's gone. We needed it. The room needed it. We all needed it. And we played a good game tonight.
22: And they're back in Pittsburgh at 5:40. Colin Ray against Paul Skeens. You listen to the Cubs tonight on 104.3 The Score. A grand slam, first of the career, Chase Meidroff helps power the White Sox to a blowout of the Twins, 15-2. Mototaka Murakami doing more yard work on a 3-game homer streak. He's at 20. First rookie since since 1901 to hit 20 homers before June. The Sox have a 110 date with the Twins today. Rookie Sydney Taylor puts up 27 points, but the Sky remain winless 0-3 at home, losing to Toronto 111-104. Most points the Sky have allowed this season, 111. Bears OTAs enter day two, second of 3 days this week. A voluntary workouts at Halas Hall. There's a three-way battle brewing at left tackle. The incumbent Braxton Jones hoping to fend off veteran Jedrick Willis Jr., who's brought in as a free agent, and Theo Benedet for that definitive starting job protecting Caleb Williams' blind side. West Finals in the AHL start tonight with the Wolves at Colorado in the best of seven. Josh Liss, News Radio 105.9 WBBM.
2: It's 6:48, traffic and weather together on the 8th. Here's Beau Durand.
3: 3 miles of slow go getting out of the west suburbs this morning on the eastbound side of the Reagan Tollway. We're packed from Route 83 over to the ramp northbound Tri-State. New lane configuration on that ramp to northbound 294. We got just down to one lane now on that ramp, and that's why you have this 15-minute delay getting out of Oak Brook. Expect extra heavy traffic on the eastbound side of the Reagan Tollway this morning as you make your way past Route 83. Elsewhere on the tollway system, pretty standard fare delays this time of morning. The northbound Tri-State slow from the Hinsdale Oasis to the Ike. Then again from the Bensonville Bridge to Balmoral. Southbound's okay, though. The Jane Addams Tollway eastbound slowing before Beverly to Route 59 and from Lee to the Tri-State. 355 northbound delay is starting to build up from Lake Street up onto 290. On the Edens, the inbound side now 18 minutes from Lake Cook to the Kennedy. The outbound Edens, slow spots from the Kennedy to pass 2A. A 19-minute trip from Montrose to Lake Cook awaits. The Kennedy inbound, it's a 40-minute drive from O'Hare to downtown, 17 minutes in from the junction today. In the local lanes, the express lane saving you a whopping 1 minute for now. Enjoy. The outbound side of the Kennedy, 19 to Montrose, 38 out to O'Hare with the Eisenhower inbound. Looking at an hour from the Jane Addams Tollway to the Burn Interchange, 42 in from Mannheim. The outbound side of the Ike, 23 to Mannheim, 45 minutes out to I-90. Still some slow go on the Stevenson inbound from 355 to Route 83. And then again, heavy from Harlem to Kedzie. It's an hour two from 355 to the Lakefront. 46 minutes in from the Tri-State. The outbound Stevenson, 26 out to the Tri-State Tollway, 34 from DuSable Lakeshore Drive all the way out to the Veterans Tollway. Metro reminds you to avoid the delays on 55. You can always take the BNS SF line from Western Springs on Burlington Avenue. That line's running on time. Northbound 55 getting out of Will County. Got some slowing from the Bolingbrook truck scales up to 355 today. The Dan Ryan inbound's a 24-minute commute. 95th to downtown. 57 inbound 25 from I-80 to the Dan Ryan. The Bishop Ford 21 from 80-94 to the Merge. No outbound delays on the south side. DuSable Lakeshore Drive northbound delays building up from 18th to Monroe, but southbound's okay for now. Route 53 northbound packed from the Jane Addams Tollway to Kirchhoff already, but the southbound side of 53 not looking too bad. I-80 eastbound slowing off and on from Chicago Street to before Briggs, but the westbound side of 80 is in great shape. And northwest Indiana, no problems at all. Next traffic at 6:58, News Radio 105.9.
15: WBBM AccuWeather, good deal of sunshine today, but it's going to be a breezy day and cool. Cooler than yesterday, for sure. The high 71, only in the mid-60s by the lake. Tonight, partly cloudy, down to 52. Nice and warmer tomorrow with some sunshine and a high of 82, low to mid-70s by the lake. 57 degrees in Lincoln Square and at O'Hare. It's 59 at Midway and 56 at the lakefront. Our high today, 71. I'm AccuWeather meteorologist Joe Lundberg.
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2: A new study is being used to educate parents about the need to protect their kids from too much sun.
0: A survey by Lurie Children's Hospital of Chicago reveals that only 42% of Illinois parents always apply sunscreen when their child goes outdoors in the summer, and 11% of parents never do. Dr. Anthony Massini at Lurie's Hospital says parents applying sunscreen on their children before they go outdoors in summer should be as routine as having kids brush their teeth. Roger Plummer, News Radio, 105.9 WBBM.
4: There's a new problem with a private company's most powerful rocket.
6: The FAA announced that SpaceX Starship launches are temporarily grounded pending an investigation into Friday's flight. But it's not because of the spacecraft's fiery explosion Friday after a splashdown in the Indian Ocean. The agency says there was a mishap with the Mega Rocket's first stage booster. Minutes after blastoff in Texas, the booster separated as expected, but the engines conked out.
7: We're not seeing as many booster engines ignite as we expected for boost back.
6: And instead of a controlled descent, the booster had a hard splashdown in the Gulf.
7: It looks like we just had an early boost back shutdown.
6: NASA has tasked both SpaceX and Blue Origin to develop lunar landers that can dock with the Orion capsule as they work to put astronauts back on the moon and build a lunar base. I'm Jennifer King.
4: Business news from Bloomberg next. We'll get a check of those futures. Also, retailers are jumping this morning. We'll tell you about that just 60 seconds away.
18: Now that Wendy's has these new biggie deals, everyone in the family can get what they're craving, from Nugs to JBCs. The parental units can get an $8 biggie bundle. The eldest who think they're so grown can get a $6 biggie bag. And the little one who can do no wrong can get a $4 biggie bites.
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9: My Cisco nervousness over the Middle East is weighing on the futures this morning. S&P futures from the CME in Chicago are down 19. NASDAQ futures down 127. Those Dow futures down 98 as crude rises. It's up more than 3% now, back above $91 a barrel. Retail earnings are pouring in, and investors seem to like what they're hearing. We're seeing shares of the three I'll mention here all jumping higher ahead of the open. Dollar Tree reported higher profit and revenue in the latest quarter and beat estimates. The company also raised its earnings forecast and announced a new partnership with DoorDash. Kohl's posted a smaller-than-expected quarterly loss, and first-quarter sales beat estimates, and Best Buy had first-quarter sales that beat expectations. Lots of economic data is being released today. We're set to get a revised update of the U.S. economy January through March. And as we said, we're reporting on all of these retailers. We're also going to get an update on inflation. All of these reports are due out in just over half an hour from now. With business at 23 and 53 and in the noon business hour, live from Bloomberg, Gina Cervetti, News Radio 105.9 WBBM.
4: Traffic and weather together on the 8s coming up. New lanes creating some backups on I-88 this morning. We'll tell you all about it. 6:55.
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2: It's 6:58, traffic and weather together on the 8th. Here's Beau Duran.
3: New crash reported on the outbound side of the Kennedy Expressway right at Sayre. Sounds like the right lane blocked. That's why we have this heavy traffic getting out of downtown. You're on the brakes off and on from Ogden all the way out to Sayre. Plan on 38 minutes to get from downtown to O'Hare this morning. The inbound side of the Kennedy Expressway, 42 from the airport. It's 19 minutes in from the Edens, both in the local and the express lanes. The Edens inbound at 18 minutes from Lake Cook to the Kennedy. A 19-minute drive from Montrose out to Lake Cook awaits on the North Shore. Eisenhower inbound an hour 2 now from the Jane Addams Tollway to the Burn Interchange, 44 from Mannheim in. The outbound Ike, 24 minutes to Mannheim, 52 out to I-90. The Stevenson inbound, an hour 3 from 355 to DuSable Lakeshore Drive, 50 sunny minutes from the Tri-State to the Lakefront. The outbound side of the Stevenson, 26 out to the Tri-State, 34 out to 355. The northbound 55 delay in Bolingbrook starts at the truck scales. You're slow all the way up to 355. Dan Ryan inbound, 28 minutes, 95th to downtown, 57 in, 24 from 80 to the Dan Ryan. The Bishop Ford at a 19-minute pace, 80-94 to the merge. DuSable Lakeshore Drive northbound traffic building up from 18th up to Monroe. On the Reagan Tollway eastbound, packed in today from Route 83 to the ramp northbound Tri-State. New lane configuration on that ramp to northbound 294. Plan for delays out of Oak Brook. From the Metro Traffic Center, next report at 708. 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
4: We have sunny skies in Chicagoland. A high today, right about 71 degrees. Much more mild than what we've been getting. Tomorrow, we're back in the 80s. Right now, 57 degrees at O'Hare, 56 downtown.
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4: Several people were injured last night when two CTA buses collided on Chicago's west side.
14: This is Mike Krauser. A guilty verdict in the 2003 murder of a young mother from Aurora.
2: The U.S. military says Iran launched new attacks overnight against Kuwait and calls it an egregious ceasefire violation. Details ahead from ABC News.
4: WBBM Business.
2: S&P futures down 16 points. NASDAQ futures down 111 points.
4: Really beautiful day in store for you. Lots of sunshine. Comfortable temperatures. A high of just 71 degrees. Right now, 57 at 7 o'clock.
9: From ABC News, I'm Sherry Preston. The U.S. military slamming Iran for violating a fragile ceasefire. Kuwait saying it came under attack from Iran in the latest flare-up, all of it threatening ongoing talks. ABC senior Washington correspondent Rachel Scott has more.
16: President Trump now claims Iran is negotiating on fumes, rejecting the regime's demands to take control over the Strait of Hormuz in coordination with Oman.
17: Would you accept a short-term deal that allows Iran and Oman to control the strait? And would they have to open it immediately, or would you be open to that happening over a period of time?
19: No, the strait's going to be open to everybody.
17: And who would control it?
19: International waters. Nobody's going to control it. We're going to watch over it. We'll watch over it, but nobody's going to control it.
9: Israel's Air Force carrying out strikes on a southern suburb of Beirut, where Israel's military has issued a warning for people to leave the area, all of it causing oil prices to be up again today. The Trump Justice Department now investigating the woman who filed and won a civil suit against the president on sexual assault charges.
16: Sources tell ABC News the investigation is allegedly centered around whether Carroll committed perjury during her civil lawsuits against Trump. Carroll was awarded a $5 million civil judgment in 2023 that found Trump liable for sexually abusing her in a department store dressing room in the mid-1990s and defaming her.
9: ABC's Mary Bruce. It's still too dangerous around that chemical tank in Washington State to search for the 9 missing.
20: Images from inside the damage zone show a pile of contaminated gear roped off, all of it set to be destroyed. Fire boots covered in so-called white liquor, the toxic substance used in the papermaking process. More than 550,000 gallons of it spilled out when the tank ruptured early Tuesday. Two people have died. The 9 workers still missing are now presumed dead.
9: That's ABC's Hannah Batah. 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
4: 7:03 on Thursday morning, a really beautiful one. It's good to have you here. I'm Cisco Cotto.
2: And I'm Mai Martinez. It is going to be a beautiful day in Chicago right now. Mostly sunny skies, 59 degrees at O'Hare. We're headed to a high of 71 degrees. It'll be in the mid-60s along the lakefront. It will be a breezy day. We do have a beach hazard statement in effect through late tonight for high waves and dangerous rip currents. So be careful if you're headed to the lakefront. Tonight, mainly clear skies, our low 52 degrees. We'll get more details ahead in the AccuWeather 5-day forecast coming up at 7:15.
4: This hour's smart quiz question comes your way at 7:22. Our top local story on WBBM. 9 people went to the hospital after a crash involving 2 CTA buses on the west side last night. WBBM's Nancy Hardy with the latest details.
0: It started, Chicago police say, with a Subaru driver running a red light at Lake and Homan in Garfield Park. It was about 6:45 at night, and that set off a chain reaction where the Subaru hit a CTA bus, which then hit another bus head-on that was going the opposite direction. The driver of the second bus went to the hospital initially in critical condition. Police say 7 passengers and the Subaru driver were also treated at the hospital. We don't know their conditions. Police say they gave the Subaru driver several citations. Nancy Hardy, News Radio 105.9 WBBM.
2: A jury has found a man guilty in the 2003 murder of the mother of his child. It was an Aurora cold case that left a family in limbo for years.
14: Prince Cunningham, now 53 years old, was found guilty of first-degree murder in the execution-style shooting death of 22-year-old Taisha Bell of Aurora. He was married then and they were dating, according to prosecutors, and he was the father of her daughter, then a toddler. It would be nearly 18 years before Bell's remains were found. Cunningham was later charged. Prosecutors said before Bell went missing in 2003, Cunningham convinced her to end a court order for child support. He wanted to pay cash on the side and did so, according to prosecutors. They said the last call she received on her cell phone before vanishing was from Cunningham, and that he lied when he told police they had not talked in months and he was not the father of the child. They also said he once called police when she showed up at the home he shared with his wife. Mike Krauser, News Radio 105.9 WBBM.
4: Mayor Johnson is in Rome this morning ahead of his scheduled meeting with Chicago-born Pope Leo. The mayor told reporters yesterday before he left he intended to arrive at the Vatican bearing gifts for the Pope.
6: He'll have a Cubs hat, he'll have a Cubs jersey. If I can find these Cub socks, I'm going to bring those. But, you know, the real gift, I think, is going to be just him knowing that Chicago is incredibly proud and that we love him.
4: The mayor will be with a delegation on the trip paid for by World Business Chicago. That's the city's public-private economic development agency.
2: Retiring Illinois U.S. Senator Dick Durbin recalled one of the highlights of his 6 decades in public service, doing a tribute in his honor at the state capitol in Springfield.
7: As recently as the 90s, airline passengers used to hear this.
8: You may smoke on those flights where smoking is permitted, only if seated in the smoking sections.
7: It's crazy, right? And during his speech to a joint session of the legislature, Dick Durbin recalled the moment he'd had enough when a gate agent in Phoenix told him the only seat on the last flight to Chicago was in the smoking section.
10: Sat in that center seat between 2 chain-smoking sumo wrestlers. I thought to myself, there's got to be a better way. So I went on to introduce banning smoking on airplanes.
7: The proposal encountered turbulence. The tobacco lobby was powerful. But when the bill got to the floor, Durbin realized he had leverage with his congressional colleagues.
10: This was the largest frequent flyer club in America, and they were sick and tired of smoke on airplanes.
7: And the ban was cleared for takeoff. Jeff Buckles, News Radio 105.9. WBBM.
4: Fire officials in Huntley say a man suffered life-threatening injuries after being ejected from his car yesterday. First responders got calls for a crash at Route 47 and Foster just before 4. There, they found a heavily damaged vehicle that had overturned. The driver was found in the road, went to a hospital by a helicopter. The McHenry County Sheriff's Office is investigating the cause of the crash.
2: Also in Huntley, village leaders are considering an ordinance regarding beekeeping. Larry Kringle teaches beekeeping at McHenry County College and has been advising Huntley village officials. He tells WBBM bees are endlessly fascinating.
11: Mankind has lots of things to learn from the bees. And one is that they're able to find a source for either pollen or nectar or water, and then go back to the colony. And then by dancing, they will tell their sisters, how to find it again.
2: One concern Huntley officials have is bees congregating near sources of water. Beekeepers in that community will likely need to have water near beehives to keep them from wandering away.
4: 708, traffic and weather together on the 8th, sponsored by Four Seasons Heating, Air Conditioning, Plumbing, Sewer, and Electric. Here's Bo Durant.
3: No bees causing issues on the Reagan Tollway today, but we have a new lane configuration that is. It's on the north or the eastbound Reagan Tollway ramp to the northbound tri-state. That ramp under new lane configuration looks like we're down to just one lane now, trying to get from the eastbound side of the Reagan to the northbound tri-state. That's why you've got a 3-mile backup getting out of Oak Brook, packed in from Route 83 over to the ramp to the northbound tri-state. Give yourself an extra 15 minutes to work through that delay out of Oak Brook today on the eastbound side of the Reagan Tollway. And elsewhere on the tollway system, the northbound tri-state now a slow go from 127th to 95th Street, then again from the Hinsdale Oasis to the Eisenhower and from the Bensonville Bridge to Balmoral, but the southbound side of the tri-state so far so good. The Jane Addams Tollway eastbound slowing off and on from Beverly to pass Barrington Road, and again from Lee to the tri-state. Reagan or the 355 Tollway, your slow spots are now as you make your way from Butterfield to Roosevelt, and then again from Lake Street onto 290. The Edens inbound, just a 17-minute drive, Lake Hook to the Kennedy this morning, but the outbound side of the Edens packing in from the Kennedy out to pass Toohey, 28 minutes from Montrose out to Lake Hook. The Kennedy inbound at a 44-minute clip from O'Hare to downtown, 25 minutes in from the junction. If you're in the local lanes, the express lanes will save you a couple minutes. They're a better option. The outbound side of the Kennedy, heavy spots from Ogden out to Sayre. Got a report of a crash in the right lane there, and you're looking at 25 minutes out to Montrose, 42 on the drive out to O'Hare. Eisenhower inbound checking in an hour 8 today from the Jane Addams Tollway into the Byrne Interchange, and it's a 50-minute trip in from Mannheim. The outbound side of the Eisenhower, 24 to Mannheim, 52 out to I-90. Stevenson inbound an hour 2 from 355 to DuSable Lakeshore Drive, 50 minutes in from the Tri-State, 26 minutes from the lakefront out to 294. On the northbound side of I-55 in Will County, you got some slowing from the Bolingbrook truck scales up to 355. The Dan Run inbound 28 minutes today from 95th to downtown. That's in both the local and the express lanes. 57 inbound, you're checking in 24 minutes from I-80 into the Dan Ryan merge. The Bishop Ford inbound now jammed up at 22 minutes, 80-94 to the Dan Ryan. Looks like we may have a crash right at the merge on that as you make way onto the inbound side of the Dan Ryan, and it looks like that is going to be in the right center lane. Thanks for tipster Dave on the WBBM Mercedes-Benz of Hoffman Estates traffic tip line at 855-78 Road for the heads up on that stall right at the merge where 57 and the Bishop Ford join into the Dan Ryan. DuSable Lakeshore Drive northbound delays 18th and Monroe. Southbound so far so good on the drive. From the Metro Traffic Center, next report 718, News Radio 105.9 WBBM.
2: The AccuWeather forecast calling for another beautiful day. It will be breezy though. Plenty of sunshine headed to a high of 71 degrees. Will be in the mid-60s along the lake. Then tonight, mainly clear skies. Cooler, our low 52 degrees. Right now at O'Hare, mostly sunny skies, 59 degrees. Midway, partly sunny, 60 degrees. In Aurora, mostly sunny, 61 degrees. Waukegan, 56 degrees with plenty of sunshine. And downtown along the lakefront, sunny and 57 degrees, headed to that high of 71 today. We'll get more details ahead, including a pretty good-looking weekend forecast that's coming up in the AccuWeather 5-day forecast at 7:15.
4: It's 7:11. A Chicago Public Schools high school student is going from ICE detention to the graduation stage.
15: I just dropped Ricardo off at his high school at Mather. Oh my gosh, he was a little kid. He was jumping out of the seats as I was driving him. He was so excited.
18: Christy Morrow is a family friend of Ricardo Hernandez Navarrete, an 18-year-old Mather high school student who, along with his mother, has now been released from ICE custody. Ricardo is free just in time for graduation Thursday night.
15: Yeah, he will walk. His name will be called. He is going to get his diploma.
18: And Ricardo and his mother, Liliana, who are originally from Colombia, are still trying to be granted asylum.
21: And their hope is to, obviously, is to stay here in Chicago, stay in this country for the rest of their lives.
15: Yes, their intent is to never leave Chicago. They love it here.
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2: Officials in Rolling Meadows say no one was injured when a car struck a building yesterday afternoon. It happened just after 3 o'clock in a strip mall near Kirchhoff and Meadow. Police say an elderly driver struck the front glass window of a business. No one inside the car or inside the business were injured. A cause of the crash has not yet been released. No charges have been filed against the driver.
4: Higher mortgage rates and higher prices are doing nothing to slow the demand for new homes in Chicagoland.
1: The median sale price for a home in the Chicago metro area hit a record-breaking $390,000 in April. That's 4% higher than the same time last year. Mario Greco, founder of the MG Group at Compass in Chicago, tells the Noon Business Hour that the price appreciation is uniform, and it applies to homes on busy streets and noisy L tracks as well.
12: Main street homes in Chicago, homes on the L tracks or otherwise compromised, are still being sold and sold at record numbers, making the quote-unquote non-compromised houses that much more out of reach for buyers.
1: Greco says changing life circumstances are driving some of the demand for new homes.
12: We are definitely seeing life change driving some of this as well.
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4: 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Cooler today, but we get back in the 80s tomorrow. We'll give you the update. Also sports, Muna mashes another White Sox home run.
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4: 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Here's meteorologist Joe Lundberg.
5: Nice day shaping up for the area today. We're going to see a good deal of sunshine. It'll be breezy and cool. Our high gets to 71, inland mid-60s by the lake. Then partly cloudy tonight, will slip to 52. Another beauty tomorrow with some sunshine and a high of 82, holding in the low to mid-70s by the lake. We go into the weekend. Looks like the weather's going to remain pretty quiet. Breezy, a bit cooler for Saturday with some sun through high clouds. Our high temperature 73, 60s by the lake. Partly sunny for Sunday, 74, the high upper 60s by the lake. Even on Monday, some sunshine, the high 77. 58 degrees in Wheeling. It's 59 at O'Hare, 60 at Midway, and 57 degrees at the lakefront. The humidity at 61%. A breeze out of the north-northeast at 12, and the barometer 30.17 inches and still climbing. We're headed up to 71. I'm AccuWeather meteorologist Joe Lundberg.
6: Get a check of the roads in about 90 seconds. A stalled vehicle slowing things down on the Dan Ryan. This hour's smart quiz question, 5 minutes away. We'll give away tickets to Steppenwolf Theater's production of Catch as Catch Can. It begins June 4th. 7:16. Time for a new Mercedes-Benz from Lober Motors in Lincolnwood. 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
7: Good to join you. Chase Meidros Grand Slam's already on the board. The White Sox are pounding out 18 hits, blowing away the Twins with their powerful rookie strikes again.
8: Murakami flicks this one the other way. Back it goes! 20 home runs for Munetaka Murakami.
7: The first rookie since 1901 to hit 20 dongs before June. CHSM with the call. The Sox bash the Twins 15-2. Murakami's 20 home runs lead the AL, one behind Kyle Schwarber for the big league lead. And here's the 26-year-old from Japan with his interpreter.
9: I'm going into the every single day in the same routine every single day and having good preparation each day.
7: He's on a three-game home run tear. Murakami and the White Sox, a game over 500. 3.5 back of Cleveland, second place in the Central, second in the AL wildcard. Host the Twins at 110 today. Davis Martin against Kendry Rojas. The Cubs turn to Colin Ray against Paul Skeens and the Pirates, 5:40 tonight, looking for two straight wins. They just snapped their 10-game slide, longest slump in 4 years, 10-4 winners over the Pirates with a 6-run seventh. Ian Happ, 5 RBIs, including a tie-breaking 3-run home run, as 11th leads the team. Toronto puts back the Sky, 111-104. Skylar Diggins, 23, as the Sky dropped to 3-4. Bears OTAs open competition at corner opposite Jaylon Johnson. There's Tyreek Stevenson trying to reclaim his starting role against rookie fourth-rounder Malik Muhammad. Josh List, News Radio 105.9 WBBM.
4: It's 7:18, traffic and weather together on the 8th, sponsored by the ChicagoDogs.com. Here's Bo Duran.
10: Bit of a south side struggle this morning, all because of a stalled Hummer. It's on the inbound side, technically on the inbound side of the Dan Ryan, right at 95th Street, but it's blocking the right center lane, so this is impacting your trip on the inbound side of the Bishop Ford. It's right where the Ford and 57 merge into the Dan Ryan, and that's why that inbound side of the Ford freeway is now jammed solid from 103rd Street to the Ryan. 26 minutes from 8094 into the merge. IDOT crews are with the stalled Hummer here with the oversized tires in that right center lane, but expect that to land the inbound side of the Ford. Over on I-57, traffic is heavy past 119th up to the Dan Ryan merge, 25 minutes from IDN. Once you get to the Ryan, you get past that stall at 95th. You're seeing the typical slowing up to the Skyway, and then again from 51st to Roosevelt. 31 minutes, 95th to downtown on the inbound side of the Dan Ryan. Outbound on the Ryan, you're fine for now. Eden's inbound.

0: 17 minutes, Lake Cook to the Kennedy. The outbound side of the Edens at 28 minutes from Montrose out to Lake Cook Road this morning. Kennedy inbound 44 minutes from O'Hare, 25 minutes in from the junction. The local lanes, the express lane, save you a couple minutes. The outbound Kennedy at Sayre, earlier crash, now clear out of the right lane. Still 25 to Montrose, 42 on the drive out to O'Hare. Eisenhower inbound an hour 10 from the Jane Addams Tollway into the Burn Interchange and 52 from Mannheim in. The outbound Ike, 30 minutes out to Mannheim, but pretty packed at the end of 290. As you make your way through Schaumburg, you're packed in from Higgins up to the Jane Addams Tollway. May have a crash there in the lanes as you make your way over the Jane Addams into Route 53. It's 58 minutes from downtown out to I-90. Stevenson about an hour 5 from 355 to DuSable Lakeshore Drive, 54 in from the Tri-State, 28 minutes out to 294 today on DuSable Lakeshore Drive heading northbound. We got delays already building up from McCormick Place through Grant Park, but the southbound side of the drive is fine for now. On the Illinois Tollway system, standard fare delays on the Tri-State, Jane Addams, and 355, but on the Reagan Tollway eastbound, we're abnormally heavy today from Route 83 over to the northbound Tri-State ramp. As you head east through Oak Brook, you're packed in because of a new lane configuration on that ramp to northbound 294. You're down to just one lane on that ramp now. Give yourself an extra 15 minutes to work through the 3-mile backup on the eastbound side of the Reagan. On Route 53, both directions in the northwest suburbs, still in the work zone in Rolling Meadows. I-80 and Joliet, nothing too bad. 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
1: We have sunshine in Chicagoland. Not as warm, a high just 71 degrees today. Tomorrow we're back in the 80s. Right now we're at 59 at O'Hare, 61 in Aurora, downtown along Chicago's lakefront. We're at 57 degrees, heading to a sunny high of 71 degrees. It's 7:20.
2: Our top story this hour, the Justice Department has opened an investigation into E. Jean Carroll, a columnist who accused President Trump of sexual assault. It's been referred to federal prosecutors in the U.S. Attorney's Office here in Chicago, despite recent controversy with that office. WBBM's Nancy Hardy will have much more on this story coming up at 7:31.
1: The Illinois Department of Labor says it's investigated four Illinois businesses for alleged violations of the state's paid leave law. Each case concerns the Paid Leave for All Workers Act. The iHotel at the University of Illinois was accused of not providing employees with proper paid leave accruals. The IDOL says the hotel corrected the issues and paid a $2,500 fine. The other three businesses that were investigated were a bakery in Ottawa, a gutter filtering manufacturer in Bolingbrook, and a sub sandwich shop in Schaumburg. The businesses are all said to have worked cooperatively with the state. We have this hour's Smart Quiz question in just 60 seconds. It's 7:21. 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
2: 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An Irish-born architect named James Hoban designed what famous building in Washington, D.C.? The WBBM contest line is now open. We'll start with caller 7 at 1-866-780-QUIZ. That's 1-866-780-7849.
1: 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We'll have the answer coming up in about 10 minutes.
2: It's 7:23, time for business news from Bloomberg. Here's Gina Cervetti.
3: Cisco, a unit of Dell, has landed a $9.7 billion contract with the Pentagon, one of the world's biggest employers. The Pentagon said Dell would help the military handle its licenses for Microsoft software related to email, spreadsheets, and other needs across classified and unclassified systems. Dell beat several competitors for the five-year contract, which will save the department $422 million a year, according to a Pentagon spokesperson. If you're a Roku user, then you may notice some changes. The company unveiled the first major update to its home screen user experience in a decade. The new design features a personalized AI-powered main screen designed to learn user habits and preferences. The layout will shift throughout the day depending on who's watching. The changes also set Roku up for more ad opportunities. Stocks edged to new record highs on Wall Street yesterday, but the mood this morning was a little gloomier, with renewed attacks in the Middle East raising doubts about an imminent deal. With business at 23 and 53 and in the noon business hour, from Bloomberg, Gina Cervetti, News Radio 105.9 WBBM.
1: We have traffic and weather together on the 8th coming up. A stalled vehicle slowing things down on the Dan Ryan.
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2: It's 7:28, traffic and weather together on the 8th. Here's Beau Duran.
0: Have delays on the south side this morning. The inbound side of the Bishop Ford packed from 115th to the Dan Ryan. This is all because of a stalled vehicle right past where the Bishop Ford and 57 merge on the inbound side of the Dan Ryan at 95th. IDOT crews just hauled that stalled white Hummer out of the right center lane, and lanes are back open, but the damage is done on the inbound side of the Ford. 29 minutes. 8094 into the Dan Ryan Merge. Today, Metro reminds you to avoid this delay. You can always take the Metro Electric line from 154th Street in Harvey. Metro Electric running on time today over on I-57 inbound. You're clocking in 25 minutes from 80 into the Dan Ryan. Once you get to the Dan Ryan inbound and you pass where that merge or that where that stall was at the merge, you're slow off and on from

0: from that point all the way into downtown. 31 minutes from 95th in, the outbound side of the Dan Ryan in great shape today. The Edens inbound, 22 minutes. Late Cook to the Kennedy, pretty heavy past Peterson to the junction this morning. The outbound side of the Edens on the brakes from the Kennedy to pass Dempster, 29 from Montrose out to Late Cook. Kennedy inbound trip at 50 minutes from O'Hare, 33 in from the Edens. Now in the local lanes, the express lanes do save you about 3 minutes. The outbound Kennedy at Sayre, earlier crash, now clear, still 41 minutes from downtown to O'Hare. Eisenhower inbound, you're looking at an hour 14 on the trip from the Jane Adams Tollway to the Burn Interchange, 56 from Mannheim in. Outbound on the Eisenhower, half hour to Mannheim, pretty heavy on that outbound side of 290 through Schaumburg as well, from Higgins up to Route 53. It's a 58-minute trip all the way out to I-90. The Stevenson about an hour 5 from 355, 54 in from the Tri-State, 28 minutes out to the Tri-State Tollway. The Dan Ryan inbound, as you mentioned, 31 minutes, 95th to downtown in both the local and the express. DuSable Lakeshore Drive heading northbound, packed from McCormick Place into Grant Park already. Southbound side of the drive, you're seeing heavy traffic as you make way from Irving Park down to past Belmont. May have a crash there getting out of Lakeview into Lincoln Park. On the Illinois Tollway system, biggest issues, the eastbound side of the Reagan Tollway, packed in from Route 83 to the ramp northbound Tri-State. New lane configuration on that ramp northbound 294. You're down to just one lane now. 3 miles of jammed up traffic out of Oakburg. Give yourself an extra 15 minutes from the Metro Traffic Center. Next report at 738. 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
1: We have sunny skies in Chicagoland all day long. A high right about 71 degrees. So certainly cooler today than tomorrow. We're back in the 80s. Should be a pretty mild, comfortable weekend. Right now, 59 at O'Hare, 57 downtown.
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1: 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Thanks for joining us. I'm Cisco Cotto.
3: And I'm Mai Martinez. 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
4: This is Nancy Hardy. Federal prosecutors in Chicago are reportedly investigating the woman awarded millions from President Trump for sexual abuse and defamation claims.
1: An investigation's begun after an explosion and fire at a suburban chemical plant.
3: Peace talks with Iran could be strained after a new round of strikes in the Middle East.
1: Both the Democratic and Republican nominees for Texas Senate are already trading jabs.
3: WBBM Business.
1: S&P futures down 16 points. NASDAQ futures down 102 points.
3: It's going to be another sunny, beautiful day. It'll be breezy as well, headed to a high of 71 degrees, mid-60s along the lakefront. Right now at O'Hare, we've got mostly sunny skies and 59 degrees at 7:31.
1: E. Jean Carroll, the woman who won millions in a lawsuit against President Trump for alleged sexual abuse and defamation, is now reportedly being investigated by the Justice Department. WBBM's Nancy Hardy reports the case is being handled right here in Chicago.
4: Sources say the investigation started earlier this year into whether Carroll committed perjury in a deposition back in 2022 when she said she received no outside funding for her case against President Trump. It later surfaced that LinkedIn co-founder Reid Hoffman had contributed money for her legal fees. Juries have awarded Carroll $88 million in damages after finding Trump liable for sexually abusing and defaming her. He has appealed. The investigation by U.S. Attorney Andrew Boutros comes as his office is making reforms to the grand jury process after several high-profile cases have been dismissed over allegations of prosecutorial misconduct. Nancy Hardy, News Radio 105.9 WBBM.
3: There was an explosion and fire at a chemical facility on the border of Cicero and Stickney last night. It led to an evacuation of the plant and warnings for people living nearby.
5: Multiple fire departments responded to the Coppers plant on the 3900 block of South Laramie at about 7 p.m., including a foam unit from Chicago. There was an explosion that ruptured a large tank. There was heavy fire and thick black smoke visible for miles. Area residents were told to close windows and stay inside, shelter in place, before getting word the fire was out and air testing showed it was safe. The company said it was an isolated fire, employees were evacuated safely, and it said it will take necessary steps to determine the cause and institute any appropriate corrective actions. Mike Krauser, News Radio, 105.9 WBBM.
1: Mayor Johnson says the city's committed to holding individuals accountable after a series of violent gatherings over the Memorial Day weekend. Police arrested 53 people after a teen takeover at 57th Street Beach also triggered a disturbance in Hyde Park. The mayor says the dangerous situations often include outsiders.
6: We've seen young people from outside of the city come to our city, and further underscoring the need for shared responsibility across communities. At the same time, our response must reflect our values as a city.
1: He notes the city already has curfew and parental responsibility ordinances on the books and wouldn't say whether he supports any efforts by the city council to change them.
3: The American military remains active in Iran despite the current ceasefire.
7: U.S. officials tell AP U.S. forces carried out new strikes Wednesday on a military facility in Iran, what they describe as defensive action. They say it came after the downing of four Iranian attack drones that were posing a threat around the Strait of Hormuz. U.S. forces also struck an Iranian ground control station in Bandar Abbas that was about to launch a fifth drone. It all comes after President Trump expressed confidence the U.S. was making progress in talks to end the war.
8: It looks like they want to just make a deal. I don't think they have a choice.
7: Ben Thomas, Washington.
1: The newly minted Republican nominee and the Democrat opposing him have begun their campaigns for the U.S. Senate seat in Texas.
9: His political idol, President Trump, is famous for the insulting nicknames he gives to his opponents. Now Ken Paxton is trying his hand at it.
10: Tofu Tallarico, Six Gender Jimmy, James Tallarico.
9: Regarding tofu, James Tallarico responded at a rally in Houston.
11: I've been eating barbecue since before Ken Paxton's first indictment.
9: That indictment, by the way, was eventually dismissed. The Tallarico campaign has embraced one of Paxton's insults and is selling T-shirts emblazoned with Tallarico. Jim Ryan, ABC News in Dallas-Fort Worth.
3: A Google engineer is accused of using insider information to place bets on user searches. Federal prosecutors in New York allege 36-year-old Michel Spagnuolo used his job, which gave him access to confidential information, to place bets on prediction platforms Polymarket. Here's ABC News chief investigative correspondent Aaron Katursky.
12: There are now at least a dozen bills floating through Congress that would crack down on the way prediction markets are allowed to operate. So there is pressure on markets like Kalshi and Polymarket to prove that they actually can control insider trading on their platforms, or else there might be bipartisan agreement to have Congress do it for them.
3: Google has placed Spagnuolo on leave.
1: We have the answer to this hour's smart quiz question coming up in just 90 seconds.
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1: 7:38, traffic and weather together on the 8th, sponsored by AdventKnows.com. Here's Bo Durant.
0: A couple of slow spots on the Reagan Tollway today. The East eastbound side of the Reagan. Your typical slowing here from Route 31 over to Eola, but then you're particularly heavy as you make your way through Oak Brook from the Myers Toll Plaza all the way over to the ramp to northbound Tri-State. That's all because of a new lane configuration on that ramp to northbound 294. Just one lane now open for your driving pleasures, and we need to get used to this for a bit. That's why the eastbound side of the Reagan's extra heavy today through Oak Brook. Plan accordingly. On the westbound side of 88, you're checking in fine. Elsewhere on the tollway system, the northbound Tri-State slow spots are from 147th to 95th Street, then again from the Stevenson to the Eisenhower and past North Avenue to Balmoral. Southbound slowing from Cermak Road to Ogden. The Jane Addams Tollway eastbound slow spots before Route 25 to past Barrington Road and from Lee to the Tri-State. 355 heading northbound. Slow now from Boughton Road all the way up to Ogden and then again from North Avenue on to 290. On the Edens, your inbound trip is a 22-minute affair from Lake Cook into the junction. The outbound side of the Edens, heavy spots from the Kennedy to past Dempster at 29 minutes from Montrose out to Lake Cook Road. The Kennedy inbound heavy spots are from Harlem to the Hubbard Street Tunnel. 50 minutes from O'Hare, 33 in from the junction. That's in the local lanes. The express lanes shaving about 3 minutes off that. The outbound Kennedy, 24 to Montrose, 41 out to O'Hare. Eisenhower inbound an hour 14 from the Jane Addams. It's 56 from Mannheim into downtown. The outbound Ike, 32 to Mannheim, an hour 2 to get all the way out to the Jane Addams Tollway. Stevenson inbound an hour 3 today from 355 to the lakefront. 52 minutes from the Tri-State to DuSable Lakeshore Drive. Outbound 33 to the Tri-State, 41 all the way out to 355. Your Dan Ryan inbound trip at 32 minutes, 95 to downtown in both the local and the express lanes. 57 inbound 21 from I-80 to the Dan Ryan. The Bishop Ford on the inbound side, we're still looking at 23 minutes, 80-94 to the merge. DuSable Lakeshore Drive northbound packed now as you make away from 18th into Grant Park. Your southbound trip on the drive is slow from Montrose off and on all the way down to past Belmont. May have something blocking a lane as you make way into Lincoln Park on the southbound side of the drive. Route 53 both directions slow in the work zone in Rolling Meadows. I-80 through Joliet, okay. No major delays in or out of Northwest Indiana at the moment. Next traffic at 7:48. 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
17: WBBM AccuWeather, a breezy, cool but nice day today with a good deal of sunshine. Our high 71, staying in the 60s near the lake. Partly cloudy tonight, down to 52. A bit warmer tomorrow with some sunshine and a high of 82, low to mid-70s by the lake. And some sunshine through high cloud Saturday. The high temperature gets to 73, staying in the 60s near the lake. It's 59 degrees in Addison and at O'Hare. It's 60 at Midway, 57 at the lakefront. We're headed up to a high of 71. I'm AccuWeather meteorologist Joe Lundberg.
1: At 7:40.
3: Mayor Johnson's new strategy aimed at improving the city's response to hate crimes is prompting questions from leaders in the Jewish community. The mayor says his interconnected Chicago strategy will start with a council aimed at building trust and engagement with the Jewish population to address concerns about incidents of anti-Semitism. However, Rebecca Weininger of the Anti-Defamation League says she's concerned that what she describes as mainstream Jewish voices have been apparently been excluded from the effort.
18: Until there is any action to understand mainstream Jewish identity and to include us in the conversation about how to end violence against us, there is very little hope that any action that he is taken in good faith.
3: The mayor's office says the Jewish Engagement Council will eventually help build a lasting effort to combat all identity-based crime.
1: A huge cache of gold has been found at the house of a former U.S. intelligence official, ABC's Olivia Rubin.
19: $40 million worth of gold bars were found inside the home of a former senior CIA official who's now accused of lying about his past. Federal agents say they raided the Virginia home of David Rush and uncovered more than 300 gold bars, along with millions of dollars in cash and dozens of luxury watches. Court documents describe Rush as a, quote, former senior executive service-level employee with a top-secret security clearance.
1: Rush is being held in jail while he awaits a detention hearing. We have top trending stories coming up next. Also sports. One player's big game at the plate helps the Cubs wipe away 10 games of misery.
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3: An art museum in Switzerland recently offered free admission to anyone who showed up in their bathing suit. Visitors were seen in swimming trunks, one pieces, and bikinis. Some even wore swimming caps. The artist behind the project says he was inspired by paintings of people bathing. The goal was to be inspired by the organic experience of nature.
1: An Indian man has earned a Guinness World Record for his unique collection. Sunil Joseph has spent years gathering 858 unique paper cups. He says each cup has a different design and come from 31 different countries. Joseph actually owns another record for his collecting habit by owning more than 12,000 phone cards representing 245 different countries.
3: We got to get Sunil some better hobbies. Well, today is National Hamburger Day, celebrating one of America's most iconic foods. They originated in Hamburg, Germany, but the hamburger as we know it was developed in Seymour, Wisconsin. Americans eat over 50 billion burgers every year. And several restaurant chains are offering deals today if you want to add to that number.
1: We have traffic and weather together on the 8s coming up. Lane change up on 88 causing backups. 7:46 sports. Here's Josh List.
23: Morning. How are the Cubs going to end that miserable 10-game losing streak if they're stranding 13 more runners on base in Pittsburgh and striking out 10 times? Jameson Taillon's long gone from a 4-4 game when in the top of the 7th, visiting Cubs finally get the clutch hit they've been craving.
24: Ian Happ batting with men at second and third. And he drives one in the air to right field. If it's fair, it's going to be gone. That ball is a 3-run homer right down the line and right. And the Cubs take a 7-4 lead. That is a big one.
23: Happ's tie-breaking 3-run shot, team high 11th of the year. Pat Hughes, 104-3 the score on the call. Happ drives in 5. Michael Conforto adds a home run as the Cubs conquer the Pirates 10-4. Tonight it's Colin Ray against Cy Young winner Paul Skeens in the series finale at 5:40. Clarence Shovel Hodge finally shares his lonely 1920 debut record as White Sox rookie David Sandlin shakes off a second pitch home run by the Twins to bury 18 consecutive Minnesota batters for Sox pitcher since Hodge. Shovel Hodge to retire 15 or more in a row in his debut, 15-2. Run sport arrives via a bulldozer, an 18-hit barrage, 15 runs, club's highest offensive output in 3 years. Chase Meidroth, Munetaki Murakami, homer, 110 finale for the Sox in Twins today. Josh Liss, News Radio 105.9 WBBM.
3: It's 7:48, traffic and weather together on the 8th. Here's Bo Duran.
0: Some slow go out of Oakbrook today on the eastbound side of the Reagan Tollway. Delays are from the Myers Toll Plaza all the way over to the ramp to the northbound Tri-State. It's all because of a new lane configuration on that ramp to go to the northbound 294. You're down to just one lane now, and that's why we're seeing this extra heavy traffic on the eastbound side of the Reagan Tollway. On the westbound side of 88, no major delays for now. The Edens inbound slowing from Cicero Avenue to the Kennedy. Plan on 18 minutes from Lake Cook into the junction. The outbound side of the Edens, heavy spots from the Kennedy out to before Old Orchard. 29 minutes from Montrose out to Lake Cook. The Kennedy inbound 47 from O'Hare. It's a 34-minute trip in from the junction today in the local lanes. The express lanes will save you about 4 minutes. They're a better option. The outbound Kennedy 23 to Montrose. It's a 40-minute trip out to O'Hare. Eisenhower inbound, heavy displays all the way to WAC on Ida B. Wells. Plan on an hour 9 from the Jane Addams Tollway into the Burn Interchange. 51 from Mannheim into downtown. Once you pass the Burn Interchange, you stay heavy under the old post office into the loop. The outbound side of the Eisenhower, heavy spots Cicero Avenue to 17th. And then again, as you make your way from Higgins out to the Jane Addams Tollway, getting out of Schaumburg. 28 minutes out to Mannheim, 58 minutes all the way out to the Jane Addams Tollway. The Stevenson about an hour from 355 to the lakefront this morning. 48 minutes from the Tri-State Inn. 33 from DuSable Lakeshore Drive out to the Tri-State Tollway on the Stevenson. In Will County, northbound 55 to slow from Route 53 to the Veterans Tollway. On the city south side, the Dan Ryan inbound is a 32-minute commute. 95th to downtown, that's in both the local and the express lanes. 57 inbound, 21 minutes from I-80 to the Dan Ryan. The Bishop Ford inbound, we had a crash at 111th. It's just got cleared out of the right lane. You're still seeing some heavy traffic from 130th Street. 22 minutes, 8094 to the Dan Ryan. And thanks to our tipsters on the WBBM Mercedes-Benz of Hoffman States traffic tip line at 855-780 for the update. DuSable Lakeshore Drive heading northbound, heavy from 18th to Monroe. Southbound, so go from Irving Park Road, off and on down to North Avenue today. From the Metro Traffic Center, next report's at 758, News Radio 105.9.
17: WBBM AccuWeather. Today will be a breezy day, and it will be cooler than yesterday with a fair amount of sunshine, or high reaching 71, although staying in the mid-60s at the lakefront. Partly cloudy tonight will slip to 52. A mix of sun and clouds tomorrow will warm to 82, although low to mid-70s at the lakefront. Currently 56 in Glenview. It's 57 at the lakefront, 59 at O'Hare, and 60 at Midway. Our high today, 71. I'm AccuWeather meteorologist Joe Lundberg.
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5: A far northwest suburb is buzzing as the summer weather kicks in.
6: The village of Huntley is considering an ordinance regarding beekeeping. Larry Krangle teaches beekeeping at McHenry County College, and he's been discussing the ins and outs of beekeeping with Huntley Village officials.
7: We have an ordinance that they've developed, and it's going through the process of being read and accepted, and I would think that probably before the summer is out that they will have an ordinance. And in reading the ordinance, I think they've done a very good job. If other communities are looking for some type of guidelines.
6: The National Honey Board says there are an estimated 115 to 125,000 beekeepers in the United States, and Krangle says honeybees are the best pollinators for vital foods.
7: In the absence of honeybees, we would not nearly get the quantity or quality of the crop.
8: Bees do the work for free.
7: Yeah, in essence.
6: Terry Keschner, News Radio 105.9 WBBM.
1: The fifth and final person connected to the 2023 overdose death of Friends star Matthew Perry's been sentenced.
10: Kenneth Iwamasa was Matthew Perry's live-in assistant, and he was a man who gave Perry the fatal dose of ketamine. Iwamasa agreed to plead guilty in 2024 to one count of conspiracy to distribute ketamine. Now over a year and a half later, a federal judge giving the 60-year-old 3 years and 5 months in federal prison. Iwamasa's attorneys told the court he was just an employee following orders and that he could not say no to Perry, who was his boss. But prosecutors said Iwamasa was an enabler and Perry's drug supplier. Alex Stone, ABC News, Los Angeles.
5: On this day in music, May 28th, 2010, Alicia Keys releases the song Unthinkable, I'm Ready. From her fourth album, The Element of Freedom, she co-wrote and co-produced the track, which would spend 12 consecutive weeks at number one on the Billboard magazine Hot R&B Singles chart. It would go on to be named Billboard's Song of the Year. Unthinkable has generated nearly half a billion streams.
1: Business news from Bloomberg next. We'll see what those futures are telling us. Also, a merger in the casino industry.
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26: New research reveals that your sleep habits could be altering your biological clock. A study in the journal Nature finds that getting less than 6 hours or more than 8 hours of sleep can actually accelerate aging in your brain and other major organs. While short sleep triggers inflammation, oversleeping is often a hidden sign of underlying illness. For the healthiest aging, doctors recommend aiming for 7 to 8 hours a night. I'm Margie Schaefer.
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11: My Cisco futures are starting to perk up just a little bit here. They were lower through most of the morning. We got some new economic data that I'll talk about in a moment, and now the NASDAQ is shifting a bit. From the CME in Chicago, the NASDAQ futures are up 15. S&P futures still down about a point and a half. Dow futures down 81. The U.S. economy grew at a smaller than expected annualized rate of 1.6% in the first quarter, but a key measure of consumer inflation rose less than expected last month. Big casino merger is in the works. Caesars has agreed to be bought by Fertitta Entertainment in a $5.7 billion all-cash deal. It stands to form a massive entertainment empire in the U.S. Houston real estate mogul Tilman Fertitta has pursued a merger of his casino and restaurant business and the Las Vegas company for years. With business at 23 and 53 and in the noon business hour, live from Bloomberg, Gina Cervetti, News Radio 105.9 WBBM.
1: Traffic and weather together on the 8th coming up. Some changes in lanes on I-88 causing backups.
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3: It's 7:58, traffic and weather together on the 8th. Here's Bo Duran.
0: Biggest delay we have today, eastbound on the Reagan Tollway, heavy Route 80, actually from the Myers Toll Plaza, we're heavy all the way over to the ramp to the northbound Tri-State. This is all because of a new lane configuration on that ramp to the northbound Tri-State. And you're down to just one lane now on that ramp to northbound 294. Expect delays out of Oakbrook today. Elsewhere on the tollway system, the northbound Tri-State slow spots from 147th to 95th Street, then again from the Stevenson to the Eisenhower and from North Avenue all the way up to the Toohey Toll Plaza. The southbound Tri-State tollway slowing from Cermak Road to Ogden, the Jane Addams Tollway on the eastbound side. Got some slowing from Route 25 to pass Barrington Road, then again slow from Elmhurst Road to the Tri-State. 355 northbound, your slow spots are from the Boughton Toll Plaza to pass Ogden, then again Butterfield to pass Roosevelt, and from North Avenue on to 290. On the Edens inbound, you're slowing from Cicero Avenue to the Kennedy. It's an 18-minute trip from Lake Cook into the junction. The outbound side of the Edens now 29 minutes. Montrose out to Lake Cook Road. the Kennedy inbound 47 from O'Hare, 34 minutes in from the junction. If you're in the local lanes, those express lanes are 4 minutes better choice. They'll save you some time if you're in the express. The outbound Kennedy, 23 to Montrose, 40 minutes out to O'Hare. Eisenhower inbound, an hour 9 today from the Jane Addams Tollway into the Burn Interchange, and 51 from Mannheim. And the outbound Ike at 28 to Mannheim, 58 minutes to get from downtown all the way out to the Jane Addams Tollway on 290. Stevenson about an hour from 355, 48 from the Tri-State, 33 minutes from DuSable Lakeshore Drive out to 294. The Dan Ryan inbound, 34 minutes, 95th to downtown in both the local and the express lanes. 57 inbound, 19 minutes from I-80. The Bishop Ford inbound, still some heavy spots from 130th to 111th Street from an earlier crash over on the right shoulder. Looks like it's a gray Mazda and a silver Volkswagen that kind of got into it. At least the paint kind of sort of matches there. 22 minutes, 80-94 to the Dan.

0: Ryan, DuSable Lakeshore Drive, northbound delays from McCormick Place, Monroe, southbound Soul Irving Park to North Avenue. From the Metro Traffic Center, next report at 8:08, News Radio 105.9 WBBM.
1: We have sunny skies in Chicagoland, cooler temperatures, a high of 71 degrees. Right now, 59 O'Hare, 57 downtown.
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1: Nine people were hurt after Chicago police say a driver caused two CTA buses to collide last night.
4: Chicago's mayor talks about his priorities for his audience with Chicago's Pope.
5: We're going to need his pulpit.
4: I'm political editor Jeff Buckles at City Hall.
3: The inflation gauge favored by the Fed shows a 3.8% increase compared to last year. The latest ahead from ABC News.
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3: S&P futures down 3 points and NASDAQ futures down 12 points.
1: Getting sunshine all day long. A high today, 71 degrees. Tomorrow we're back in the 80s. Right now, 59 at O'Hare. It's 57 degrees downtown at 8 o'clock.
6: From ABC News, I'm Sherry Preston. A batch of new economic news coming out in just the last half hour, including that a key inflation measure shows prices have risen by the sharpest amount in 3 years. The Commerce Department says inflation jumped to 3.8% in April compared to a year ago, due mostly to higher gas prices. There was also a drop in Americans' personal income, says ABC's Jim Ryan.
7: The drop was not dramatic, about a tenth of a percent from month to month. At the same time, personal spending rose by about $114 billion. The major driver of the increase, according to federal data, was the soaring cost of energy, specifically gasoline, which was up nearly 29%.
6: The U.S. economy grew 1.6% in the first quarter, revised downward from an initial estimate of 2%. And the Labor Department says more Americans applied for unemployment benefits last week. Layoffs remain low, however, despite the economic uncertainty caused by the Iran war. In the Middle East,
8: the U.S. and Iran exchanging strikes, threatening the fragile ceasefire. A U.S. official telling ABC News the U.S. striking an Iranian ground control station as it prepared to launch a one-way attack drone believed to be a threat to U.S. forces and commercial shipping in the Strait of Hormuz. In addition to the strike, U.S. forces also shot down four other one-way Iranian attack drones. The official adding the action was defensive.
6: ABC's Rachel Scott, a federal judge declining to halt President Trump's executive order limiting mail-in votes.
9: Judge Carl Nichols decided the request was premature because the government has not taken steps to implement Trump's order. The plaintiffs include Democratic leadership, the NAACP, and LULAC, the League of United Latin American Citizens. The judge says they can renew their motions if and when the order is enforced, which directs the Postal Service to only provide mail-in ballots to voters on an approved list.
6: ABC's Chuck Sivertson. That executive order also allowed the creation of that federal voter list. You're listening to ABC News.
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1: 8:03 on Thursday morning. That weekend is in sight. So good to have you joining us. I'm Cisco Cotto.
3: And I'm Mai Martinez. It is currently 61 degrees in Chicago under mostly sunny skies. It's going to be a sunny day, pleasant as well. It will be breezy, headed to a high of 71 degrees. It'll be in the mid-60s along the lake. We do have a beach hazard statement in effect through late tonight for high waves and dangerous rip currents. So keep that in mind if you're headed to the lake. Tonight, mainly clear skies. It'll be even cooler. Wheeler, our low 52 degrees. We'll get more details ahead in the AccuWeather 5-day forecast coming up at 8:15.
1: Our top local story on WBBM, a CTA driver was critically injured. Eight other people went to the hospital after a crash last night in Garfield Park. The latest details from WBBM's Nancy Hardy.
13: Chicago police say the driver of a Subaru blew a red light at Lake and Homan and crashed into a CTA bus. Then that bus hit another bus going the opposite direction. This happened at about 6:45 at night, leaving the second bus with major damage to its front end. Police say the driver of that bus went to the hospital initially in critical condition. Seven passengers were also transported, as well as the man or young man driving the Subaru. He was given multiple tickets. Nancy Hardy, News Radio 105.9 WBBM.
3: An Aurora cold case comes to a close with a jury finding a 53-year-old Yorkville man guilty of the 2003 murder of the mother of his child.
14: Prince Cunningham faces 45 to 85 years in prison for the 2003 execution-style murder of 22-year-old Taisha Bell. Cunningham, according to prosecutors, was married to another woman and had a dating relationship with Bell and was the father of her child, a toddler, at the time of her death. They say he convinced her to end court-ordered child support. He was making cash payments, and the last person to call her phone before she disappeared was Cunningham. He was charged with Bell's murder 6 months after the discovery of her remains in Montgomery in December of 2020. Kane County State's Attorney Jamie Mosser said in a statement, "While no verdict can restore the life that was taken, we hope this decision brings her family a measure of peace and the assurance that her life mattered." Mike Krauser, News Radio 105.9 WBBM.
1: Illinois lawmakers have approved an artificial intelligence accountability bill. The legislation targets major AI developers with at least $500 million in revenue. It would require companies to publish safety and transparency frameworks, conduct third-party audits, and disclose how they assess catastrophic risks tied to advanced AI models. The attorney general would have the authority to enforce penalties of up to $3 million per violation. The measure now heads to the governor, who says he looks forward to signing it.
3: Mayor Brandon Johnson landed in Rome this morning ahead of his scheduled meeting today with Pope Leo XIV.
15: I think about our shared moral values and our shared belief in human dignity.
4: The mayor says he'll focus on those uniting factors for his scheduled meeting with the Pope, born Robert Prevost in Chicago.
15: I'm going to talk about how the pulpit and the pen have to come together to deliver justice for our most vulnerable.
4: The pen to which he's referring is his own, signing executive orders and legislation. The mayor will be with a delegation on the trip paid for by World Business Chicago, which is the city's public-private economic development agency. And yes, there's been a lot of talk about what he'll be bringing for the Pope.
15: He's going to get a plethora of gifts. I would be curious to see how his gift closet compares to mine.
4: The mayor says he's joking, and not just because the Roman Catholic Church has a 2,000-year head start. We're at City Hall. Jeff Buckles, News Radio 105.9 WBBM.
1: Family and friends are asking for help looking for a Chicago couple who's gone missing in Mexico.
16: Zafar Padamzi Mawani and Guillermo Jafet Hidalgo Ortiz of Chicago were last seen last Wednesday. The married couple had moved to Mexico from Chicago in October and currently live in a neighborhood in the far southern part of Mexico City. The men had reportedly gone to get equipment from an alleged contractor for an elderly mother with Alzheimer's, and they haven't been seen since. The Attorney General's Office of Mexico City did issue a report related to the disappearance of the couple. Friends and family are now calling upon U.S. authorities to intervene. Carolina Garibe, News Radio 105.9 WBBM.
3: Illinois' retiring U.S. Senator Dick Durbin invoked the words of Abraham Lincoln during a speech to a joint session of the state legislature in Springfield yesterday. His appearance was part of a tribute from state lawmakers honoring his decades of service. The longtime Democrat said his life has been enriched by helping people in Illinois and across the country. He then compared the political climate in Lincoln's time to present day.
17: Abraham Lincoln, in a house-divided speech that he gave here in Springfield, gave a grim warning that the divisions in America over the issue of slavery could destroy our nation. We see similar divisions today. The challenge we face in the days ahead could be just as serious.
3: Durbin is 81 years old. He'll retire from politics at the end of this year.
1: 808, traffic and weather together on the 8th, sponsored by Four Seasons Heating, Air Conditioning, Plumbing, Sewer, and Electric. We'll also look at the rails now. Orange Line problems. Here's Bo Durant.
0: On the southwest side, we have a stoppage here. The CTA Orange Line stopped at Ashland. Got reports of a person on the tracks. CTA is saying trains are still stopped, and they have been for about 25 minutes at this point. You may want to get to the number 9 Ashland bus, the number 62 Archer bus instead to avoid that Orange Line stoppage. Now, problems getting to or from Midway with that Orange Line stopped. Plan accordingly. On the roads, if you're driving out to Midway from downtown, you're looking at just 15 minutes from DuSable Lakeshore Drive out to Cicero Avenue on the outbound side of the Stevenson. It's a 25-minute trip out to the Tri-State, the inbound side of the Stevenson, 58 minutes from the Veterans Tollway to the Lakefront, 45 minutes in from the Tri-State today. On the Edens, the inbound side's all clear. The outbound Edens, heavy spots from Foster to past Dempster, 28 minutes from Montrose out to Lake Cook Road. The Kennedy inbound now at a 43-minute pace. That's from O'Hare to downtown, 24 minutes in from the Edens, both in the local and the express lanes. Everybody's at that same travel time, passing the Wintrust Mule near North Avenue this morning. The outbound Kennedy, 22 to Montrose, 40 out to O'Hare. Eisenhower, the inbound trip is an hour 9 from the Jane Addams Tollway into the Burn Interchange. 47 from Mannheim in with the outbound Ica, 26 to Mannheim. It's 54 to get all the way out to the Jane Addams Tollway. The Dan Ryan inbound now 34 minutes, 95th to downtown in both the local and the express. 57 inbound, 19 minutes from I-80. The Bishop Port at 20 minutes, 80-94. The Dan Ryan merge. No outbound delays on the south side. DuSable Lakeshore Drive northbound packed in from McCormick Place to Monroe today. The southbound side of the drive slow from Irving Park Road down to North Avenue. The Tri-State Tollway northbound slow spots from 147th to 95th Street. Then again from the Stevenson to the Ike and North Avenue to the Toohey Toll. Southbound Tri-State slow from Cermak Road to Ogden. The Jane Addams Tollway eastbound a lingering delay from Route 25 to pass Barrington Road, and your slow past Elmhurst Road to the Tri-State. Reagan Tollway eastbound packed in from Route 83 to the northbound Tri-State ramp getting out of Oakbrook today. 3 miles of jammed up traffic, all because of a new lane configuration. That ramp to northbound 294 now down to just a single lane, and on a 15-minute delay on the eastbound side of the Reagan approaching that new configurated ramp. 355 northbound, slow spots from the Boughton Toll to past Ogden, then again Butterfield to pass Roosevelt Road and North Avenue to 290. Route 53 both directions slow approaching Kirchhoff in the work zone. 80 eastbound, no delays, but westbound 80 slow spots from Richards to Larkin and Joliet. No major problems in or out of Northwest Indiana for now. From the Metro Traffic Center, next report, 818, News Radio 105.9 WBBM.
3: The AccuWeather forecast calling for mostly sunny today, breezy and pleasant. We're headed to a high of 71 degrees. It'll be in the mid-60s along the lake. We do have a beach hazard statement in effect through late tonight for high waves and dangerous rip currents, so be careful if you're headed that way. Tonight, mainly clear skies, even cooler, our low 52 degrees. Right now at O'Hare, mostly sunny skies, 61 degrees. Midway, mostly sunny, 62 degrees. Joliet, 65 degrees with plenty of sunshine. And downtown along the lakefront, sunny and 57 degrees. Headed to that high of 71 today. We'll get more details ahead, including a pretty good-looking weekend forecast that's coming up in the AccuWeather 5-day forecast at 8:15.
1: Just ahead, a way to honor a Chicago police officer who died in the line of duty. We'll tell you about it. And more news coming up in just 60 seconds.
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3: It's 8:12.
1: A young Chicago police officer who died in the line of duty is being remembered through an act of kindness.
22: Anti-Cruelty, a downtown Chicago animal shelter that has been in service for more than a century, says Elizabeth French has committed to a $10,000 BARC fundraising match. The generous donation is in honor of the memory of her daughter, Ella French, a Chicago police officer who was shot and killed in August 2021. Officer French was a lifelong animal lover and was known for her commitment to care for homeless animals. A lasting image of Officer French is her in a police uniform holding a puppy, smiling. 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
3: Many of the people who make Chicago laugh for a living are getting serious about their health insurance.
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5: Elizabeth Grossman, a co-founder of the Health Alliance for Chicago Comedians, says comics are often forced to work multiple jobs to make ends meet, and many are unable to get or afford health insurance. A new pilot program aims to change that and give comics the option to pay monthly premiums through the Affordable Care Act marketplace or Get Covered Illinois.
7: We're seeing the affordability crisis get worse. 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
5: Its creation was inspired by a similar effort by musicians in Texas and a local survey of comedians struggling to buy health coverage. It also has the backing of the national nonprofit Comedy Gives Back. Andy Day, News Radio, 105.9 WBBM.
1: We have your AccuWeather 5-day forecast coming up next. Also, sports. 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We'll see what the Sox rookie did right.

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2: It's 8:15, time for the AccuWeather 5-day forecast, sponsored by Four Seasons Heating, Air Conditioning, Plumbing, Sewer, and Electric. Here's meteorologist Joe Lundberg.
3: It's going to be a nice day today. It's just going to be a breezy, cooler day than yesterday. Our high only gets to 71 with sunshine, and it will stay in the mid-60s at the lakefront. Overnight tonight, partly cloudy, cool down to 52. Some sunshine tomorrow, should be a nice day. Gets a little warmer, too. We'll sneak past 80 to maybe 82, although low to mid-70s by the lake. Sunshine will be dimmed by some high clouds for Saturday, but again, a nice day. Breezy and a bit cooler, the high 73, upper 60s by the lake. And we'll stay in the 60s at the lakefront Sunday. Partly sunny skies, the high across the interior up to 74. Some sunshine on tap for Monday, no rain, the high 77. Right now it's 62 at Midway, 63 in Oaklawn, 61 at O'Hare, 57 at the lakefront. Humidity at 57%, the wind north, northeast at 12, and the barometer 30.18 inches and rising. We're headed up to 71. I'm AccuWeather meteorologist Joe Lundberg.
4: Check of the roads in about 90 seconds. Also the rails, some slowdowns on the Orange Line. 8:16, when searching for a business home field advantage, search the Village of Bedford Park, now sports. 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Here's Josh Liss.
5: Good morning. David Sandlin's welcome to the big league moment comes on the second pitch of his White Sox career. A solo home run to Minnesota's Byron Buxton.
6: I feel like they kind of took the weight off almost. I was like, man, I can't get worse than that, you know? No, like, let's go now. Welcome to it, I guess.
5: The Twins can't touch Sandlin after that, though. A 25-year-old rookie retires the next 18 batters straight, and the Sox win big 15-2.
6: I've worked my whole life to get to this position, so just executing, throwing strikes, good things happen, and that was evident tonight.
5: He didn't look like a rookie, Sandlin, lasting six innings, just that one run, one hit, no walks, 4Ks, 61 pitches. The Sox, 18 hits, include a grand slam from Chase Meidroff, and yeah, another Munetaka Murakami long ball. He's 20th of the year. Sox host the Twins in the series wrap-up at 110. Panic meter receding. The Cubs halt a soul-crushing 10-game slide with a 6-run 7th inning, ambushing the Pirates on the road 10-4. Ian Happ drives in 5 runs with a tie-breaking 3-run homer and a 2-run double, part of a 14-hit Cubs attack. Jacob Webb and a stingy Cubs bullpen locked down the rescue mission. They're back in Pittsburgh 5-40 tonight, dealing with strikeout artist Paul Skeens. The Sky surrender a season high and a loss at home to Toronto 111-104, despite rookie Sidney Taylor's 27 points. They're 3-4 in host Minnesota tomorrow. Bears OTAs, the search for a reliable third receiver behind the locked-in targets of Roma Dunze and Luther Burden, is continuing. Khalif Raymond, Jahdae Walker, and third-round pick Xavion Thomas all trading reps at Hallis Hall. 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
7: Problems on CTA's Orange Line this morning. Trains are stopped at Ashland because of a report of a person on the tracks. Looks like CTA is trying to get shuttle buses set up to run between Midway and Roosevelt in both directions. In the meantime, you can stick to the number 9 Ashland or the number 62 Archer buses with the CTA Orange Line currently stopped at Ashland. On the expressways, we have a new issue on the inbound side of the Dan Ryan just before Pershing. Sounds like we have a crash in the right lane. It's in the locals. A Volkswagen and a Chevy Malibu mix it up. That's why you're seeing this heavy traffic from Garfield in the locals. 36 minutes from 95th to downtown. Getting into the express lanes will maybe save you a minute or two through there. The outbound side of the Dan Ryan's all right. Elsewhere on the south side, 57 inbound, still 17 minutes from 80 to the Dan Ryan. The Bishop Ford, 20 minutes. 80-94 to the merge. No outbound delays to report. Eden's inbound all clear. Outbound Eden's 28 from Montrose to Lake Cook. The Kennedy inbound at 43 from O'Hare. 34 in from the Edens, both in the local and the express lanes. The outbound Kennedy, 22 to Montrose, 40-minute trip out to O'Hare awaits. Eisenhower inbound an hour 9 from the Jane Addams, 47 from Mannheim to downtown, 26 minutes out to Mannheim, the Ike, 54 out to I-90. The Stevenson inbound now 58 minutes from 355 and 45 from the Tri-State Inn. The outbound Stevenson, 25 minutes out to the Tri-State Tollway. On DuSable.

0: Lakeshore Drive northbound traffic is heavy now from the Stevenson all the way through Grand Park. Southbound slowing from Irving Park to Michigan Avenue. The Tri-State Tollway northbound slow spots are from 135th to 95th Street. Then again from the Stevenson to the Ike and North Avenue to the TUI Toll Plaza. Southbound slow Cermak Road to Ogden. The Jane Addams Tollway eastbound you're slowing from Beverly to past Barrington and Elmhurst Road to the Tri-State. Reagan Tollway eastbound pretty heavy from the Myers Toll Plaza to the ramp to the northbound Tri-State. That's where you have a new lane configuration in place on that ramp that goes to northbound 294. 355 northbound slow spots from the Boughton Toll to Ogden. Then again from the Armachelle Toll to 290. Route 53 northbound heavy before for the Jane Addams up to Kirchhoff. Southbound slow spots from Rand to Algonquin Road. 80 eastbound is all clear in Joliet today, but westbound 80 heavy spots from Richards to Larkin. 8094 westbound delays now from Torrance to the Bishop Ford. But 8094 through Hammond and Gary looking good. Same story on the toll road. No I-65 delays. 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Next traffic, 828. 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
1: We have sunny skies in Chicagoland. Much cooler. High just 71 degrees. Won't get out of the 60s along the lakefront. Tomorrow, we're back in the 80s. Right now, 61 at O'Hare, 57 downtown at 820.
2: Our top story this hour, the Department of Justice has opened an investigation into whether E. Jean Carroll lied during the course of civil litigation against President Trump. The case has been referred to the U.S. Attorney's Office here in Chicago. WBBM's Nancy Hardy will have much more on this story coming up at 8:31.
1: A man from Lake County is accused of trying to run his brother over with a pickup truck.
3: On Tuesday, about 2 p.m., Antioch police say officers were dispatched to a parking lot on Orchard Street. A man told officers that his brother, 60-year-old George Statura, became angry with him and then tried to hit him with a Dodge pickup truck before fleeing the area. One witness showed officers cell phone video footage of the incident. Antioch police later located Statura, arrested him, and charged him with aggravated assault with a motor vehicle. Roger Plummer, News Radio. 105.9 WBBM.
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4: The median price for a home sold in the nine-county Chicago metro area reached $390,000 in April. That's up more than 4% compared to last year and the highest figure since 2007. Mario Greco, founder of the MG Group at Compass in Chicago, tells the Noon Business Hour that the price appreciation was consistent across the board.
5: Be it the entry level, you know, $300,000-$500,000 price point, even up to the multi-million-dollar price point.
4: He says home prices in Chicago are driven by higher demand.
5: It's kind of a perfect storm of people needing to move, and there's been a big increase in the needs to move instead of the want to move.
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9: My Cisco, the futures look better than they did earlier, but at the moment, everything's a bit lower. From the CME in Chicago, just ahead of the opening bell, the S&P futures are down 3, NASDAQ futures down 2 points, Dow futures down 117, NYMEX crude is up about 2.5%, just under $91 a barrel. More than 10 million U.S. patients will regain easy access to Eli Lilly's obesity shot Zepbound through insurance. CVS Health reversed a controversial decision to restrict it for certain drug plans. A spokesperson says the change came after Lilly agreed to cut the price it charges many health plans for Zepbound. Back in July, CVS's Caremark drug benefit unit began restricting access to Zepbound because of a deal with rival Novo Nordisk that secured a better price for Wegovy. Once again, just ahead of the opening bell, stock futures are slipping. With business at 23 and 53 and in the noon business hour, live from Bloomberg, Gina Cervetti, News Radio 105.9 WBBM.
1: Traffic and weather together on the 8s coming up. We'll also look at the rails. There are big backups on the Orange Line.
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2: It's 8:28, traffic and weather together on the 8th, sponsored by Toyota on Edens. 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
0: Getting word from our tipsters on the WBBM Mercedes-Benz of Hoffman Estates traffic tip line at 855-780 Road about a new crash inbound on the Dan Ryan in the local lanes at 35th Street. This crash blocking a lane after we had an earlier crash a few minutes ago back around Pershing. That crash got cleared out, but now there's a new one up around Sox Parks. So that's why you're looking at 33 minutes from 95th to downtown in those local lanes on the inbound side of the Dan Ryan. Getting into the express lanes really doesn't save you any time. They're at the same pace in spite of the crash in the locals. The outbound side of the Dan Ryan, you're checking in at the speed limit. The Edens inbound is delay-free. The outbound side of the Edens, heavy spots from Foster to past Dempster, 25 minutes from Montrose out to Lake Cook. The Kennedy inbound, 40 minutes from O'Hare to downtown, 34 minutes in from the junction. That's in the local lanes. The express lanes, about 3 minutes faster getting to the Ohio Feeder. And good news on the Ohio Feeder. All lanes now back open on that Ohio Feeder ramp. All three lanes back open over the Chicago River. The Ontario feeder still has one lane blocked through the day today, but it should be fully open tomorrow. The outbound side of the Kennedy, 19 to Montrose, 37 out to O'Hare. The Eisenhower inbounds checking in an hour 9 from the Jane Addams, 47 from Mannheim to downtown. Outbound on the Eisenhower, 26 to Mannheim, 54 minutes out to I-90. Stevenson inbound, 58 minutes from 355, 45 in from the Tri-State, 25 minutes to get all the way out to 294 on the Stevenson. The 57 inbound trip is just slow from 111th off and on to the Dan Ryan. The Bishopport inbound at 20 minutes, 80-94 to the merge. DuSable Lakeshore Drive northbound, brake lights on from the Stevenson to Monroe. Southbound slowing from Irving Park down to Michigan Avenue. On the tollways, we have pretty standard for delays with one exception. That's the eastbound side of the Reagan Tollway. Abnormally slow this morning from the Myers Toll Plaza to the ramp to northbound Tri-State. New lane configuration on that ramp. We're down to just one lane getting to northbound 294. Expect delays out of Oakbrook. Route 53 both directions slow approaching Kirchhoff in the work zone. I-80 and Joliet, nothing too bad. In northwest Indiana, we're okay. Good news on the CTA Orange Line. Trains are now running, but with delays after a person on the tracks at Ashland. But the trains are getting on the move once again. From the Metro Traffic Center, next report at 8:38. 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
1: We have some sunshine in Chicagoland. That'll be here throughout your day. We have a high today, 71 degrees, a little respite. Tomorrow, we're back in the 80s. Right now, we have 61 at O'Hare, 57 downtown.
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1: 8:30 Thursday morning. Thanks for being here. I'm Cisco Cotto.
2: And I'm Mai Martinez. 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
1: The Justice Department has referred an investigation into E. Jean Carroll to federal prosecutors here in Chicago.
2: 9 people were injured in a crash between 2 CTA buses on the city's west side.
1: The U.S. and Iran fire new military strikes at each other, putting a strain on peace talks.
2: Plus, investigators are planning a new search for the Michigan woman who went missing in the Bahamas.
1: WBBM business trading just beginning. A mixed start. We have the Dow down 270 points, the NASDAQ up 4, and the S&P down 2 points.
2: It's going to be another beautiful day, mostly sunny, breezy, and pleasant, headed to a high of 71 degrees in the mid-60s along the lakefront. Right now at O'Hare, mostly sunny skies and 61 degrees at 8:31. 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
1: The U.S. Attorney's Office in Chicago is reportedly investigating E. Jean Carroll, the woman who took President Trump to court over claims of sexual assault. WBBM's Nancy Hardy with the details.
18: The Justice Department investigation is allegedly about whether Carroll committed perjury during her civil suits against President Trump. Sources say it's focused on a 2022 deposition Carroll gave in which she said she received no outside funding, but it later came to light Reid Hoffman, the co-founder of LinkedIn, paid some of her legal fees. It's not clear why the case is being investigated in Chicago. Acting U.S. Attorney General Todd Blanche recused himself, given he previously represented President Trump as his personal attorney. Nancy Hardy, News Radio 105.9 WBBM.
2: A CTA bus driver was taken to the hospital in critical condition following a chain reaction crash on the west side. It happened just before 6:45 last night at Lake and Homan in Garfield Park. Investigators say the driver of a car blew a red light and hit a bus heading south on Homan. That collision caused the bus to strike another CTA bus that was traveling north. The driver of the second bus suffered the most serious injuries. 7 passengers were hurt. There's no word yet on their conditions. The driver who caused the crash faces multiple citations. He was taken to the hospital in stable condition.
1: Mayor Johnson is going to meet with Chicago-born Pope Leo at the Vatican today. Before leaving the city yesterday afternoon, the mayor told reporters at City Hall he expects to speak with the pontiff about their shared values, including a need to speak out against what the mayor calls endless wars.
19: Whether it's in Venezuela or Iran or anywhere else, we see the position that this pope has taken. And so we're going to have a substantive conversation around how his pulpit and my executive authority can bring healing.
1: The mayor says the trip is being paid for by World Business Chicago, the city's public-private economic development agency.
2: The U.S. is launching another round of strikes against Iran, the second in the last 48 hours. This is ABC News senior political correspondent Rachel Scott.
20: President Trump now claims Iran is negotiating on fumes, rejecting the regime's demands to take control over the Strait of Hormuz in coordination with Oman.
21: Would you accept a short-term deal that allows Iran and Oman to control the strait? And would they have to open it immediately, or would you be open to that happening over a period of time?
22: No, the strait's going to be open to everybody.
21: And who would control it?
22: International waters. Nobody's going to control it. We're going to watch over it. We'll watch over it, but nobody's going to control it.
2: In the Middle East today, the U.S. military is accusing Iran of violating the ceasefire after Kuwait reported it thwarted an Iranian missile attack.
1: A special guest expected to take in an upcoming NBA playoff game.
3: President Donald Trump says he plans to take in an NBA Finals game in New York when the series comes to Madison Square Garden next month. Trump says Knicks owner James Dolan asked him to join when the Knicks play either the Spurs or the Thunder. New York reached the finals for the first time since 1999 after sweeping Cleveland in the Eastern Conference Finals. Trump, a New York native, praised the Knicks' performance and called their return to the championship round after decades of futility, quote, great to see. I'm Geffen Coolball.
2: Fresh evidence is prompting a push for a new search in the Bahamas for a woman from Michigan who's been missing for nearly 2 months. Divers are focusing in on an area that hasn't been previously checked. ABC's Hannah Batta has the update in the case centered on Lynette Hooker and her husband, Brian.
4: Brian was detained after his wife's disappearance and was questioned for 5 days before being released.
5: Brian, anything to say?
4: The morning after his release, he vowed to stay in the Bahamas and keep searching for her.
23: I'm not leaving until I'm told to leave or convinced that it's fruitless.
4: But hours later, he left the Bahamas. His attorney says he needed to take care of his mother in the U.S.
2: Brian Hooker says his wife fell off their boat as they were traveling island to island on April 4th.
1: Remember, you can listen to WBBM really easily as first time you wake up in the morning. You don't even have to get out of bed in order to do this. Just tell Alexa, Siri, or Google, play WBBM News Radio. Give that a try even today. Just say, play WBBM News Radio. We'll get a check of traffic and weather together on the 8th just ahead. There have been headaches on I-88 all morning long because of some new lanes. It's 8:35.
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2: 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In Bolingbrook, the Thorntons on Weber selling gas for $4.49 a gallon. And in Ingleside, the BP on Adams has gas for $4.57 a gallon.
1: 8:38, traffic and weather together on the 8th, sponsored by The Great Escape. Here's Beau Durant.
0: Abnormally slow out of the west suburbs on the eastbound side of the Reagan Tollway this morning. You're on the brakes from Route 83 over to the ramp to the northbound Tri-State. A new lane configuration on that ramp that goes to northbound 294. Now you just have one lane to get through, and that's why we have some pretty heavy traffic getting out of Oak Brook on the eastbound side of the Reagan Tollway today. Westbound 88, you're fine. The Tri-State Tollway northbound, still lingering slow spot here and there from 135th to 95th Street. Then again, slow off and on from 55 to the Ike and from North Avenue to the Jane Addams Tollway. The southbound Tri-State Tollway slowing from Cermak Road down to Ogden. On the Jane Addams on the eastbound side, still some heavy traffic from Elmhurst Road over to the Tri-State on 355 northbound. Lingering delays off and on from 75th to Ogden, and then again from the Army Trail Road on to 290. Your Edens inbound travel time, just 15 minutes from Lake Hook into the Kennedy. The outbound side of the Edens, slow spots off the Kennedy to pass Dempster. Plan on 22 minutes from Montrose out to Lake Hook Road. The Kennedy inbound, a 40-minute commute awaits from O'Hare to downtown. 34 minutes coming in from the junction. In the local lanes, the express lane saving you a whopping 1 minute right now. Wahoo! The outbound Kennedy 17 to Montrose, 32 out to O'Hare. Eisenhower inbound an hour 9 from the Jane Addams. It's 47 from Mannheim into the Burn Interchange. The outbound I-26 to Mannheim and 54 minutes all the way out to the Jane Addams Tollway. Stevenson inbound, your travel time is 58 minutes from 355 to DuSable Lakeshore Drive, 45 minutes from the Tri-State to the Lakefront. The outbound side of the 55 is slow from Kedzie out to Central. Then again from LaGrange to the Tri-State, 25 minutes from DuSable Lakeshore Drive out to 294. On the Dan Ryan inbound, earlier crash at 35th Street that was in the locals is now out of there. Looks like all lanes are back open. Still a half-hour trip, 95th to downtown in both the local and the express. 57 on the inbound side, just 18 minutes from I-80 to the Dan Ryan. The Bishop Ford, 20 minutes, 80-94 to the merge. DuSable Lakeshore Drive northbound, packed in from the Stevenson up to Monroe. Southbound, your slowing is from Irving Park down to Michigan Avenue. Route 53 northbound, heavy from the Jane Addams Highway to Kirchhoff. Southbound, slow spots, Rand, Algonquin Road. 80 eastbound's fine, but westbound 80 slow from Chicago Street to Larkin today. No major delays in or out of northwest Indiana. Next traffic at 848, News Radio 105.9.
5: WBBM AccuWeather, nice day today with sunshine.

0: few clouds, breezy and cool, though, or a high only 71 and staying in the mid-60s by the lake. And partly cloudy tonight, though, 52. Nice day tomorrow with some sunshine, and it becomes warmer. The high reaches 82 inland, low to mid-70s at the lakefront. Saturday, sunshine, some high clouds, breezy and a bit cooler. The high 73, staying in the 60s near the lake. 65 now in Aurora, 62 at Midway, 61 at O'Hare, 57 at the lakefront. Our high this afternoon, 71. I'm AccuWeather meteorologist Joe Lundberg.
1: On the markets, the opening bell, we have some red. The Dow down 206, the NASDAQ down 50, and the S&P down 11 points at 840.
2: Ricardo Hernandez Navarrete, an 18-year-old student at Mather High School on Chicago's far north side, will be awarded his diploma tonight, just days after being released from ICE custody. His mother, Liliana, was freed last week. Christy Morrow is a family friend.
3: I'm so thankful to have been able to help these two, and I really hope that we can find a way to do it for more people.
2: The family arrived in Chicago from Colombia in 2022 and is working to be granted asylum.
1: With the primaries completed, it's a two-person, two-party race to replace GOP Senator John Cornyn in Texas.
4: Democrat James Tallarico and Republican Ken Paxton have already begun sniping at each other. And if you think the primaries were brutal, watch the next 6 months.
5: I think it's going to be as nasty as we have seen in Texas.
4: Maybe, says SMU political science professor Matt Wilson.
5: One of the nastiest races in the country.
4: And one of the most expensive. The race to November is expected to attract campaign contributions from loyalists of both parties across the nation. Jim Ryan, ABC News in Dallas-Fort Worth.
2: A new app for parents who set up so-called Trump accounts for their children goes live today. Treasury Secretary Scott Bessent made the announcement during a cabinet meeting yesterday, noting that accounts are already set up for nearly 6 million children. The app was created by commission-free trading and investment platform Robinhood and the Bank of New York. They were chosen by the government to initially manage the accounts. The accounts are IRA-styled savings plans for children.
1: One of the most well-known animals in New York City has died.
6: Happy, the Asian elephant, had been at the Bronx Zoo for nearly 50 years and became world famous in 2005 when researchers discovered she could recognize herself in a mirror, a rare sign of self-awareness seen only in a handful of species. But Happy's life also sparked debate. Animal rights groups fought in court to have her moved to a sanctuary, arguing that elephants don't belong in city zoos. New York's highest court ultimately ruled against that effort. The zoo says Happy was euthanized after her health sharply declined in recent weeks. She was 55. Dave Packer, ABC News, New York.
1: Top trending stories coming up next. Also, all the latest in sports. One explosive inning ends the Cubs' worst slump in years.
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2: The band 30 Seconds to Mars is fighting back against ticket scalpers in a new way. The group is using a new tool that sets aside a portion of tickets for verified human fans. Fans who want access must scan their eyes to prove they're human. The tech recently blocked more than 100,000 automated requests for free tickets to a concert in San Francisco.
1: A New York man was arrested when he arrived at a police station to pick up a friend being released after a DUI arrest. The issue is he allegedly drove to the station while intoxicated. Officials say he drove into a restricted area. An officer came to check on him, issued a field sobriety test before arresting him.
2: Well, that's a real friend, I guess. A new survey finds Americans aren't afraid to fake emergencies to get out of late night plans. Some excuses were simple, like my mom needs me. One respondent, however, said they got out of going out by saying they'd been abducted by aliens. Nearly 50% of people say the real reason is so they can sleep. The survey finds the average American will turn down plans that start after 9 p.m.
1: Traffic and weather together on the 8th coming up. Still some headaches on I-88 with a new lane configuration. 8:46 sports. Here's Josh List.
15: They're not about to celebrate the Cubs, not after ending a 10-game losing streak.
16: I don't think my primary feelings matter. We won a game. We'll enjoy it for another 25 minutes and then on to the next one.
15: Manager Craig Counsell, 10-4 winner in Pittsburgh. The Cubs, Ian Happ, cranks out a tie-breaking three-run homer, five RBIs. Michael Conforto tacks on a solo shot, a six-run, seventh-inning storm.
16: Whatever you want to call it, monkey on your back, whatever, it's nice, it's gone. We needed it. The room needed it. We all needed it. And we played a good game tonight.
15: Winner Jacob Webb pitches a scoreless sixth. Phil Maton, Caleb Thielbar, Ethan Roberts shut out the Pirates on two hits over the last three innings. Today at 5:40, it's Colin Ray in Pittsburgh against Paul Skeens. 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Chase Meidroth's first career grand slam helps power the White Sox to a blowout win over the Twins, 15-2. Munetaka Murakami, yeah, doing more yard work, first rookie since 1901, did 20 homers before June. White Sox host the Twins at 1-10 today. Davis Martin 7-1 on the mound. Rookie Sydney Taylor puts up a whopping 27 points, but the Sky remain winless, 0-3 at home, falling to Toronto 111-104. Most points the Sky have allowed this season. At Bears OTAs today, three-way battle. Bruin and left tackle, the incumbent Braxton Jones, hoping to fend off veteran Jedrick Willis Jr., the free agent, and Theo Benedet for the definitive starting job to protect Caleb Williams' blind side. Josh Liss, News Radio, 105.9 WBBM.
2: It's 8:48. Traffic and weather together on the 8th. Here's Beau Duran.
17: No shortage of delays still, including in the northwest suburbs. Route 53, both directions heavy getting into the work zone. The northbound side of 53 packed from the Jane Addams Tollway up to Northwest Highway. Looks like it may have a crash there on that northbound side of 53 in the work zone up around Northwest Highway. So expect some delays getting through Rolling Meadows into Palatine. The southbound side of 53, your slow go is from Palatine Road down to Kirchhoff this morning. On the Edens, the inbound trip, just 15 minutes. Lake Hook to the Kennedy, the outbound side of the Edens 22 on your drive from Montrose out to Lake Hook Road today. The Kennedy inbound costing you 40 minutes to get from O'Hare to downtown. It's a 34-minute trip in from the junction. In the local and the express lanes, you're at that same travel time. The outbound Kennedy 17 to Montrose, 32 on the drive out to O'Hare. With the Eisenhower inbound slow from Mannheim to First Avenue, then you're on the brakes from Central all the way to WAC or Ida B. Wells. 58 minutes from the Jane Addams Tollway into the Byrd Interchange, 40 from Mannheim into downtown. Once you pass the Byrd Interchange, you stay heavy under the old post office into the loop. The outbound side of the Ike, 24 minutes to Mannheim, 50 on the trip out to I-90. Stevenson inbound, 45 minutes from 355, 34 in from the Tri-State, with the outbound Stevenson slowing spots from First Avenue to the Tri-State Tollway. The Dan Ryan inbound, 32 minutes, 95th into downtown. That's in both the local and the express. 57 inbound, just 17 minutes from I-80. The Bishop Ford, 19 minutes. 80-94 to the Dan Ryan merge. No outbound delays on the south side expressways. Do Sable, Lakeshore Drive northbound heavy from the Stevenson to Monroe. Southbound slowing from Belmont down to Michigan Avenue. The Tri-State Tollway northbound, your slow spots are from Ogden to the Eisenhower and North Avenue to the Jane Addams Tollway. Then again, tapping the brakes from Dempster to past Golf Road this morning. Southbound still from Cermak Road to Ogden. The Jane Addams Tollway eastbound, a lingering delay from Elmhurst Road to the Tri-State. Reagan Tollway eastbound, heavy pass Route 83 over to the newly reconfigured ramp to northbound 294. 355 northbound, a lingering delay from Armand Trail Road on to 290. No major delays on I-80 heading eastbound, but westbound 80 slow from Chicago Street to Larkin and Joliet. No major problems in or out of Northwest Indiana. Next, traffic at 858, News Radio 105.9.
0: WDBB, immaculate, breezy, and cool on this Thursday with a good deal of sunshine, or high 71 in the mid-60s at the lakefront. Tonight it'll be partly cloudy, though 52. Some sunshine tomorrow and a little bit warmer, up to 82 inland, low to mid-70s at the lake. Right now it's 65 in Shorewood, 61 at O'Hare, 62 at Midway, and 57 at the lakefront. We're headed up to 71. I'm AccuWeather meteorologist Joe Lundberg.
1: 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The NASDAQ is now down 79, and the S&P down 11 points at 850.
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2: A new study tracks how diligent parents are when it comes to protecting their kids from overexposure to the sun.
18: More than 1,000 parents across Illinois were surveyed by Lurie Children's Hospital of Chicago. Only 42% of them said they always apply sunscreen on their kids in the summer, and 11% of parents never use sunscreen on their children during the season. Dr. Michelle Macy at Lurie's Hospital says children, regardless of skin tone, can get sunburned, which increases their risk for skin cancer. Roger Plummer, News Radio, 105.9 WBBM.
1: There's an update on the number of people who don't have health coverage.
19: According to the U.S. Centers for Disease Control and Prevention, the number of uninsured grew by about 800,000 people in 2025, and the Congressional Budget Office estimates that 10 million more low-income Americans could lose their Medicaid coverage because of changes passed into law last year. The healthcare research nonprofit KFF says 5 million fewer people are expected to enroll in Marketplace health programs in 2026. Because of this year's expiration of Affordable Care Act subsidies, which had lowered premiums. The Trump administration has suggested that projected declines in coverage indicate a drop in fraudulent and ineligible enrollees. Donna Water, Washington.
1: We have business news from Bloomberg coming up next. Trading has begun. We're seeing quite a bit of red on Wall Street. We'll find out what that's about. Also, the economy downshifting. That's coming up in just 60 seconds.
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20: My Cisco stocks are slipping, but they look better than they did earlier. Right now, the Dow is down 59 at 50,583, the S&P lower by a couple of points at 75.19, and the NASDAQ down 29 at 26,645. The market's pulling back from their record highs. Renewed attacks in the Persian Gulf are lifting oil prices and keeping a lid on stocks amid rising concern about the economic fallout of the spike in energy costs. Crude oil is almost back to $91 a barrel. The U.S. economy grew at a smaller than expected annualized rate of 1.6% in the first quarter. Meanwhile, a key measure of consumer inflation rose less than expected in April. Retailers Kohl's, Best Buy, and Dollar Tree look really good. Shares of all three are surging as investors applaud the results from those retailers today. With business at 23 and 53 and in the noon business hour, live from Bloomberg, Gina Cervetti, News Radio 105.9 WBBM.
1: Traffic and weather together on the 8th, just ahead a crash, slowing things down on Route 53. We'll give you the latest on the backups.
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2: It's 8:58, traffic and weather together on the 8th. Here's Bo Duran.
17: Looks like we have a crash causing problems northbound Route 53, jam-packed as you make your way through or into and through the work zone. You're solid from the Jane Addams Tollway up to Euclid. Report of a crash, looks like at least one of those lanes is blocked, leaving you just one lane open. On the northbound side of Route 53 in Palatine, southbound heavy spots from Palatine Road down to Algonquin Road in that work zone. On the Edens, the inbound trip, fine. The outbound side of the Edens, though, at 22 minutes from Montrose out to Lake Hook. With the Kennedy inbound, slow go from Canfield to Foster. Then again, you're seeing some pretty heavy traffic from Irving Park Road as you make your way down into downtown. 39 minutes from O'Hare, it's a half hour in from the junction. The outbound side of the Kennedy, 17 out to Montrose. A 32-minute trip out to O'Hare awaits you today. Eisenhower inbound, slowing Mannheim to First Avenue and Central all the way to Wacker, now to B. Wells. 58 minutes from the Jane Addams Tollway into the Byrne Interchange, 40 from Mannheim in. The outbound Ike now 24 minutes out to Mannheim, 50 minutes to get all the way out to the Jane Addams Tollway. Then you're packed once you pass the Jane Addams onto Route 53 because of that crash up at Euclid. The Stevenson inbound, 45 minutes from 355, 34 in from the Tri-State. The Stevenson outbound at 22 minutes out to the Tri-State Tollway. Dan Ryan inbound, 32 minutes, 95th to downtown in both the local and the express lanes, but no outbound delays to report. With I-57 heading inbound just at an 18-minute pace from I-80 to the Dan Ryan. The Bishop Ford now 19 minutes, 80-94 the Dan Ryan merge. The outbound Ford freeway slow spots from 130th to Dalton as you make your way through that long-term work zone. 60 minutes out to 80-94. DuSable Lakeshore Drive northbound, heavy from the Stevenson Monroe. Southbound still lingering delay from Belmont down to Michigan Avenue. From the Metro Traffic Center, next report at 908, News Radio 105.9 WBBM.
1: We have sunny skies in Chicagoland throughout your day. Cooler than yesterday, high just 71 degrees. Won't get out of the 60s along the lakefront. Tomorrow, though, we're back in the 80s. Right now, 61 at O'Hare, 57 downtown.
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1: Mayor Johnson has arrived at the Vatican for his visit with Chicago's own Pope Leo. 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
4: This is Carolina Guerra Bay. A Chicago couple goes missing after recently moving to Mexico City.
2: The Fed's favored inflation gauge shows a nearly 4% jump in April compared to last year. Details ahead from ABC News.
1: WBBM Business, the Dow down 137 points. The NASDAQ is down 20 and the S&P down 2 points. Sunshine, blue skies throughout your day. Cooler, we'll have a high of just 71 degrees. Tomorrow, we're back in the 80s and we should have a pretty comfortable weekend in store. Right now, 61 at O'Hare, 57 downtown, 9 o'clock.
5: From ABC News, I'm Sherry Preston. The Federal Reserve's favorite gauge of the economy shows inflation rising at its highest rate in 3 years. ABC's Jim Ryan says that news may quell hopes for an interest rate cut anytime soon.
6: The price index surged last month at an annual rate of 3.8% from April of last year. Not as bad as economists were expecting, but the highest rate since May of 2023. This first PCE report since Kevin Warsh was sworn in as chair of the Federal Reserve found soaring fuel prices a major driver of inflation.
5: Oil prices are up again this morning as hostilities flare once again in the Middle East. The U.S. striking Iran and Iran striking Kuwait. ABC's Ian Pannell is in the region with more on the very fragile ceasefire agreement.
10: The truth is this was the second round of strikes in about 48 hours. Certainly second round that we've seen this week. You've also got escalation by Israel north of the border inside Lebanon where there's supposed to be another ceasefire in place. And that's what everyone's talking about, accusing each other of violations of the ceasefire, and meanwhile, no progress towards this interim agreement.
5: A federal judge rejecting attempts to block President Trump's executive order restricting mail-in voting, saying such a lawsuit is premature since the restrictions haven't happened yet. In Laos, where five villagers have been found alive inside a flooded-out cave, efforts to get them out are taking some time. ABC's Britt Clennett with more on why.
12: This is a very complex, difficult rescue mission with divers navigating a pitch-black, narrow, and partially flooded cave to try and extract those five gold miners and search for those two others who are still missing.
5: It's still too dangerous around a chemical tank implosion in Washington state to search for nine people missing there. They're believed to have died in the blast. Top-ranked tennis player Jannik Sinner loses in the French Open second round amid searing heat that's been blanketing Western Europe. You're listening to ABC News.
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1: 9:03 on Thursday morning. Thanks so much for being along with us. I'm Cisco Cotto. A beautiful and comfortable day in Chicagoland. A high of just 71 degrees. We're at 64 right now at O'Hare, 58 downtown. Tomorrow, we're back in the 80s, but it should be a pretty comfortable weekend. We'll give you more details in your five-day forecast coming up from AccuWeather at 9:15. Our top local story on WBBM, Chicago's mayor set to meet this hour at the Vatican with Pope Leo XIV just hours after landing in Rome. WBBM's political editor Jeff Buckles is on top of developments at the Holy See. He joins us live on the newsroom now from City Hall.
0: Good morning, Cisco. The mayor's flight landed just after 2 a.m. Chicago time, and a mere 7 hours later, he's set to walk in for a one-on-one meeting with the Pope, born Robert Prevost, in Chicago's South Side. We've just seen some video of the mayor in St. Peter's Square getting ready for that meeting. The trip is being paid for by World Business Chicago. That's the city's public-private economic development agency. We've been given no information about the cost, but the mayor defended the arrangement during remarks to reporters here at City Hall yesterday.
13: World Business Chicago is an apparatus that was designed by previous administrations to help build and attract business to Chicago, and we're doing that.

0: The mayor's office has assured Chicagoans that no taxpayer money is being used to pay for this trip. The mayor also fielded questions yesterday about the timing of this trip. This is all coming as there's increased activity around those so-called teen takeovers in the city, and this is the usually chaotic final days of the spring session at the state capitol with a budget bill on the table as well as that Bears mega projects bill. Cisco, the mayor says the team is engaged in Springfield. His team is engaged, and he says he can jump on a call or a Zoom anytime if he needs to.
1: No, Jeff, obviously the mayor's there. Who else is on the trip with him?
0: We just got the list of the full delegation. 46 people are on this particular trip, including a number of familiar names. City Clerk Melissa Conyers-Irvin and her husband, Jason, who's the Chicago alderman representing the West Side. Rainbow Push President Yusuf Jackson is on this trip, along with Stacey Davis Gates, the president of the Chicago Teachers Union and the Illinois Federation of Teachers, and, of course, the mayor's close ally. We're monitoring developments at the Vatican, and we'll have the latest from the meeting as soon as we see and hear something.
1: Thanks so much, political editor Jeff Buckles, reporting live from City Hall. Chicago police are looking for the person who shot a 15-year-old boy in Bronzeville. This was around 3:20 in the morning near 48th and Calumet. The teen was shot in the face, rushed to Comer Children's Hospital. At least five vehicles were damaged by gunfire at the scene. We're still waiting for more details from police. A 17-year-old faces charges after a person was shot to death in the back of the yards back in August. Police say the teen was arrested in Hickory Hills on Tuesday. 20-year-old David Carmona was arguing with someone on the 4700 block of South Damon. When he turned to walk away, that's when the other person shot him. Carmona died at a hospital. The teen is charged with first-degree murder. State Democratic Party leaders are pitching Illinois as the perfect backdrop to host an early presidential primary in 2028.
2: Using video messages from retiring Senator Dick Durbin, leaders of the legislature, and this Rye fake ad, state party leaders made their case to the Democratic National Committee in Washington.
3: In Illinois, it's almost like they want people to vote. Mail-in ballots, same-day registration, early voting everywhere.
2: The Tribune reports Chair Lisa Hernandez played up the state's diversity, but struggled to explain to one committee member how that makes it unique. Illinois is up against Iowa and Michigan as the DNC plans to let one state from the Midwest and others representing different regions to hold an early presidential primary. Governor Pritzker has long been rumored as a candidate, but his role in the presentation was minimal. Nancy Hardy, News Radio 105.9 WBBM.
1: A Chicago couple has gone missing in Mexico, and now family and friends are asking for help.
4: The married couple was last seen last Wednesday. Those close to them are now asking U.S. authorities to intervene. According to families, Afar Padamzi Mawani and Guillermo Jafet Hildago Ortiz of Chicago had moved to Mexico from Chicago in October. They live in a neighborhood in the far southern part of Mexico City. The two men were reportedly picking up equipment from an alleged contractor for an elderly mother with Alzheimer's, and they've been missing ever since. The Attorney General's Office in Mexico City issued a report related to the disappearance of the couple. Carolina Garibe, News Radio 105.9 WBBM.
1: 908, traffic and weather together on the 8s. 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Here's Bo Durant.
5: Delays from the morning rush turning into delays because of midday road work on the inbound side of the Eisenhower. Traffic is heavy from Mannheim to 9th Avenue. This midday work in a lane. Then further in, you're slow go now from Central to Wacker on IW Wells. Plan on 55 minutes from the Jane Addams Tollway into the Burn Interchange. So 35-minute travel time from Mannheim into downtown this morning on the Ike. Outbound slow Central to 1st Avenue. And then again on the end of 290 from Higgins to the Jane Addams Tollway here on the brakes. 18 minutes out to Mannheim, 44 minutes all the way out to I-90. The Edens inbound is delay-free. The outbound side of the Edens, 22 minutes from Montrose out to Lake Cook Road. The Kennedy inbound travel time is now 37 minutes from O'Hare to downtown and 28 in from the junction. If you're in the local lanes, you may want to stay in the locals. The express lane's a couple minutes slower. The outbound side of the Kennedy, 17 to Montrose, 27 on the drive out to O'Hare. The Stevens inbound heavy spots, central to the Dan Ryan, 40 minutes from 355 to DuSable Lakeshore Drive, 32 in from the Tri-State. The outbound Stevenson, no worries at the moment. The Dan Ryan inbound, 25 minutes on the trip from 95th into downtown. That's in both the local and the express. The outbound Ryan, just a little bit slow from 59th out to Marquette. 57 inbound, just 17 minutes from ID into the Dan Ryan. The Bishop Ford, 17-minute trip as well. 90-94 to the merge. The outbound side of the Ford Freeway, slow from 130th to Dalton as you make your way through the long-term work where you're down to just two lanes until the end of December. DuSable Lakeshore Drive on the northbound side, heavy from McCormick Place to Monroe, but the southbound side of the drive is okay. The Tri-State Tollway northbound slowing from Ogden to the Eisenhower, then again from North Avenue to the Jane Addams, and from Dempster to Pass Golf Road. Southbound on the Tri-State slowing from Cermak Road to Ogden, the Jane Addams Tollway eastbound, lingering delay from Lee to the Tri-State. Reagan Tollway eastbound, still some slowing approaching the ramp to the northbound Tri-State that was newly reconfigured overnight. Got just one lane open now from eastbound 88 to northbound 294. 355 all clear, Route 53 northbound, still some heavy traffic from the Jane Addams Tollway up to Euclid from an earlier crash. Southbound side of 53 slow from Palatine Road to Algonquin Road. I-80 eastbound, no worries, but westbound 80 slow from Richards to Larkin. 8094 I-65, the Indiana Toll Road, all good for Hoosiers from the Metro Traffic Center. Next reports at 918. 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
1: We have sunny skies in Chicagoland the whole rest of the day. Really nice. 71 degrees the high. Tomorrow we're back in the 80s. And then it looks like the mid-70s over the weekend. It should be really pleasant the next several days. We'll give you more details in your five-day forecast coming up from AccuWeather. Just 5 minutes away at 9:15. Right now, 64 O'Hare, 68 in Elgin, downtown along the lakefront, 58 degrees, heading to a sunny high of 71 degrees. Wall Street, the Dow down 193 points, the NASDAQ up 2, and the S&P also up 2 points. Changes in how federal prosecutors in Chicago are doing their jobs after a significant change in a major case. We'll explain that to you and more news in just 60 seconds.
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1: It's 9/11. The fallout from the Broadview 6 case collapse is now reshaping how the feds do their job in Chicago.
9: U.S. Attorney Andrew Boutros is implementing what he calls the most sweeping reforms to grand jury practices in the Northern District of Illinois in decades. After the Broadview 6 immigration protest case imploded over prosecutorial misconduct in the grand jury, a federal judge threw out the case last week, and the controversy has since spread to a separate COVID fraud case tied to former Loreto Hospital executives, where defense attorneys are alleging the same misconduct by the same prosecutor. Boutros personally appeared in court to apologize and dismiss those Broadview charges. The fired prosecutor has since lost a Senate committee posting in Washington. 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
1: A far north suburban man is facing charges after an incident involving his brother and a pickup truck.
10: 60-year-old George Stachura is charged with a Class 4 felony of aggravated assault with a motor vehicle. Antioch police say cell phone video provided by a witness shows Stachura tried to drive into his brother in a parking lot on Tuesday near the former Piggly Wiggly on Orchard Street, then drive away. Stachura's brother says Stachura became angry with him before trying to run into him. Roger Plummer, News Radio, 105.9 WBBM.
1: Waukegan City Council member Sylvia Sims Bolton is accused of mailing in a ballot on behalf of her mother after her mother died earlier this year. Sereni Reyes is with the Lake County Clerk's Office saying this is a rare case.
11: The safeguards and verification procedures in place within the election system worked exactly as intended. Our staff followed established protocols, identified the irregularity, and immediately coordinated with law enforcement to ensure that this matter was thoroughly investigated. So we're protecting the integrity of our elections, and that remains our highest priority.
1: Bolton currently serves on the council for the city of Waukegan. The investigation did not uncover any facts linking the allegations to her city duties. Some Chicago comedians say their health care, no laughing matter. The Health Alliance for Chicago Comedians is rolling out a pilot program that could help local comics get health insurance through Obamacare. A recent survey found a lot of local comedians are either uninsured or relying on spousal or parental coverage. We have your AccuWeather 5-day forecast coming up next. Also, the latest in sports.
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1: Partly sunny, the high 77. Right now it's 67 in St. Charles, 65 in Midway, 64 at O'Hare, and 58 at the lakefront. At wind out of the northeast at 13 will regulate temperatures across the area this afternoon. Humidity at 53%, the barometer 30.19 inches and climbing. Our high today, 71. I'm AccuWeather meteorologist Joe Lundberg.
2: Check of the roads in about 90 seconds. Two different crashes slowing things down on the Eisenhower. 9:16. Time to see Dennis Watkins, the magic parlor at Goodman Theater. Now sports. Here's Josh List.
3: Morning. Great to join you. Chase Meidroth's grand slam is already on the board. The White Sox pounding out 18 hits, blowing out the Twins with their powerful rookie strikes again.
4: Murakami flicks this one the other way. Back he goes! 20 home runs for Munetaka Murakami.
3: What was the world like in 1901? Murakami's the first rookie since 1901 to hit 20 home runs before June. CHSN had the game. Sox bashed the Twins 15-2. Munetaka Murakami, 20 home runs, tied for the AL lead. One back of Kyle Schwarber for the big league lead. Here's the 26-year-old from Japan with his interpreter.
5: I'm going into the every single day in the same routine every single day and having good preparation each day.
3: And he's on a three-game homer streak. Pitcher David Sandlin gets the win in his career debut after allowing a leadoff homer for the only Twins run and hit. The Sox host the Twins at 1:10 today. Davis Martin on the mound at 7-1. The Cubs go to 4-3. Colin Ray in Pittsburgh looking for two straight wins. Breaking open a tie game with a six-run seventh inning last night, ending their 10-game slide with a 10-4 win over the Pirates. Ian Happ getting slapped on the back. Five RBIs, including a tie-breaking three-run homer. French Open, round two, world number one. Yannick Sinner suffers an upset and collapse, losing to an unseeded player. Sinner had won five straight tournaments and 30 straight matches, but he succumbs to the heat in Paris and is out in round two of the French Open. Top seed Yannick Sinner. Josh Liss, News Radio 105.9 WBBM.
2: 9:18, traffic and weather together on the 8th. Sponsored by Metra, here's Bo Duran.
6: Two crashes on the Eisenhower in the west suburbs right now. Let's start on the inbound side, where traffic is heavy from Mannheim to First Avenue. Got a report of a multi-vehicle crash in the right lane. Sounds like it's a silver Toyota, a gray Jeep, and a black Mitsubishi. They got into it there. Emergency crews are on the way, but thanks to our tipsters on the WBBM Mercedes-Benz of Hoffman Estates traffic tip line at 855-780 Road for the heads up on that. In Maywood, on the outbound side of the Eisenhower, is where we find crash two electric Boogaloo just past Harlem. This crash in the left lane has a blue Chevy Malibu and a black Mercedes van involved. Crews are dealing with that one too. 23 minutes out to Mannheim, 45 minutes out to I-90. The Edens inbound, no delays, but the outbound Edens, slow spots from Foster to past Dempster. 19 minutes from Montrose out to Lake Hook Road. On the Kennedy inbound, 34 minutes from O'Hare. 26 in from the junction in the local and the express lanes. The outbound Kennedy, 14 minutes out to Montrose. A 23-minute drive out to O'Hare awaits. Stevenson inbound, heavy spots central to the Dan Ryan, 37 from 355, 29 in from the Tri-State. Outbound's all good, though. On the south side, the Dan Ryan inbound's a 25-minute trip from 95th and downtown, both in the local and the express lanes. The outbound Dan Ryan just slow around the Chicago Skyway, and the locals stay in the express lanes and save yourself a couple. 57 inbound, 17 from I-80, the Bishop Port also at 17 minutes, 80-94 to the Dan Ryan merge. Outbound slow from 130th to Dalton in the work zone. It's 16 minutes from the Dan Ryan out to 80-94. DuSable Lakeshore Drive northbound, heavy McCormick Place to Monroe, no southbound delays. The Tri-State Tollway northbound slowing from Ogden to the Eisenhower. North Avenue to I-90, and then again from Dempster to Pass Golf Road. Southbound on the Tri-State slowing from Cermak Road to Ogden. The Jane Addams Tollway eastbound a lingering delay from Lee to the Tri-State. The Reagan Tollway still heavy eastbound past Route 83 over to the ramp to northbound Tri-State. New lane configuration on that ramp to northbound 294. 355 is all clear. Route 53 both directions slow in the work zone in Rolling Meadows. I-80 in Joliet with nothing too bad on the eastbound trip. Westbound slow from the Des Plaines River to Larkin. 80-94, I-65 and the Indiana Toll Road are all clear. Traffic sponsored by Metra. Traffic before work, traffic after work. There's a better way to get there. On Metra, you can skip the stress, avoid high gas prices and expensive parking, and enjoy the ride. Metra, drive less, do more. Next traffic, 928, News Radio 105.9 WBBM.
2: We have sunshine in Chicagoland, a high of 71 degrees. Right now, we're at 64 at O'Hare. It's 70 in Crown Point, downtown along the lakefront, 58 degrees. On the markets, the Dow up 70, NASDAQ up 111, and the S&P up 28 points at 920.

0: Our top story this hour, lawmakers in Springfield have passed a bill that looks to regulate America's largest AI companies. It would require third-party safety audits, along with mandating companies create plans to address any severe risk from their AI models. WBBM's Carolina Garibay will have much more on this story coming up at 9:31. A young Chicago police officer who died in the line of duty is being remembered through an act of kindness.
1: Anti-Cruelty, a downtown Chicago animal shelter, says Elizabeth French has committed to a $10,000 BARC fundraising match. The generous donation is in honor of her daughter, Ella French, a Chicago police officer who was shot and killed in 2021. You have probably seen the photo of Officer French that was widely circulated after her death. It shows her in a police uniform, smiling broadly, holding a puppy. Terry Keschner, News Radio 105.9 WBBM.
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2: 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I'm Dr. Osama El-Khalani for News Radio 105.9 WBBM.
0: Get a check of the markets from Bloomberg next. We have quite a bit of green on Wall Street, and Dollar Tree is soaring. All of that in just 60 seconds.
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0: 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Bloomberg, here's Gina Cervetti.
4: And Cisco, the market has turned positive right across the board. Retailers are certainly providing a lift. The Dow is up 19 at 50,662. The S&P is up 17 at 7536. And the NASDAQ is up 35 at 26,710. Crude oil is higher still, but it has pared much of its earlier gain, and it's back under $89 a barrel. Dollar Tree shares up 17%, the most since 2022. The retailer boosted comparable sales last quarter despite a decline in customer traffic. It's getting its shoppers to spend more money. With business at 23 and 53 and in the noon business hour, live from Bloomberg, Gina Cervetti, News Radio 105.9 WBBM.
0: Traffic and weather together on the 8th coming up. Two different crashes slowing things down on the Eisenhower.
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0: 928 traffic and weather together on the 8s. Here's Bo Durant.
3: Two crashes causing problems on the Eisenhower, one each direction, starting on the inbound side where you're heavy before Mannheim to First Avenue. This is a three-vehicle crash. The right lane blocked with a silver Toyota, a gray Jeep, and a black Mitsubishi over here. The driver's exchanging information. IDOT crew is lending a hand. It's 47 minutes from the Jane Addams, 27 from Mannheim into downtown. On the outbound side of the Ike, you have some heavy traffic from Central to past Harlem. That's where there's a crash involving a blue Chevy Malibu and a black Mercedes van in the left lane. And that's why you're looking at 23 out to Mannheim, 47 minutes to get all the way out to I-90 today on the Ike. On the Edens, on the inbound side, just 15 minutes from Lake Cook into the Kennedy Junction. The outbound side of the Edens, just 19 minutes from Montrose out to Lake Cook Road. With the Kennedy inbound slow from Canfield to Nagel and from Irving Park Road to Randolph, it's 34 minutes from O'Hare to downtown and 26 minutes in from the Edens today in both the local and the express lanes. The outbound Kennedy, 14-minute trip out to Montrose. We're looking at 23 on the drive all the way out to O'Hare. Stevenson inbound traffic heavy off and on Central to the Dan Ryan, 37 from 355, 29 minutes in from the Tri-State. The outbound Stevenson looking great, with the Dan Ryan inbound looking at a 25-minute trip from 95th to downtown to both the local and the express lanes. The outbound side of the Ryan's a bit slow from Garfield to Marquette. We got a report of a stalled vehicle. Looks like the exit ramp there to 67th Street is blocked, and that's why you're looking at 16 minutes from downtown to the split if you're in the local lanes. Go ahead and get in the express lanes, and they'll save you that 4 minutes. They are wide open on the outbound trip of the Dan Ryan. 57, no major problems. The Bishop Ford inbound, just 17 minutes. 80-94 to the Dan Ryan. The outbound side of the Ford slow from 130th to before Sibley. 16 minutes from the Dan Ryan out to 80-94. DuSable Lakeshore Drive northbound, heavy spots from Soldier Field to Monroe, but the southbound side of the drive checking in all right. The Tri-State Tollway northbound, a lingering delay from Ogden to the Eisenhower, then again from the Bensonville Bridge to Balmoral. Southbound slow from Cermak Road to Ogden. The Jane Addams Tollway eastbound, a lingering delay approaching the Tri-State. Reagan Tollway eastbound, still heavy approaching that northbound Tri-State ramp because it is newly reconfigured. Now just one lane open from eastbound 88 to northbound on the Tri-State as you make your way through the work zone. 355 all clear. North and southbound Route 53 northbound still seeing delays from the Jane Addams Tollway to Kirchhoff, but southbound checking in okay now. Next traffic at 938, News Radio 105.9 WBBM.
0: Sunny skies in Chicagoland throughout the day, a high of 71 degrees. It's going to be really beautiful and comfortable today. Right now, 64 at O'Hare, 58 downtown.
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0: 9:30 on Thursday morning. Thanks for being here. I'm Cisco Cotto. These are the top stories on News Radio WBBM. Illinois lawmakers have passed a bill that could see the state enact the strongest AI regulations in the country.
17: This is Mike Krauser.
18: We're going to give the American dream to Elk Grove residents
17: a unique opportunity to own a moderately priced home.
0: Officials in Kuwait say the country faced a new round of missile and drone strikes from Iran. The Justice Department has launched an investigation into E. Jean Carroll, who accused President Trump of sexual assault. WBBM Business, the Dow down 13, the NASDAQ up 87, and the S&P up 25 points. We have sunny skies in Chicagoland, a high 71 degrees. We're at 64 at O'Hare, 58 downtown at 931. Illinois has become the latest state to pass legislation that aims to increase accountability for companies dealing in artificial intelligence. WBBM's Carolina Garibay reports.
19: Illinois is following in the footsteps of New York and California after state lawmakers passed a bill that would require AI developers to create and publish a transparency framework explaining how the company addresses things like industry standards, risk factors, and safety protocols. Legislators say the bill hopes to further a national standard that they say is lacking at the federal level. The bill passed unanimously in the House this week and now heads to Governor Pritzker's desk. Carolina Garibay, News Radio 105.9 WBBM.
0: Mayor Johnson suggests the city doesn't need new ways of holding young people and their parents accountable for teen takeovers in the city. Police responded to a number of unsanctioned gatherings over the long holiday weekend, including one in Hyde Park on Monday that led to 53 arrests. Some aldermen have suggested cracking down on parents whose teens are part of the violent actions. The mayor says the city already has laws on the books to do that.
20: If they have not provided me with any information centered around what that accountability mechanism would sound like or look like, to opine on something like that is not, I don't think that's responsible governance.
0: The mayor says curbing such events will ultimately take a joint effort from all parts of the city to provide alternatives for young people. People in Elk Grove Village have the opportunity to be a part of a unique housing initiative.
17: Residents can take part in a raffle to buy new homes in the Tawny Grove development at Tawny and Elk Grove Boulevard. 20 homes not yet built on 2.5 acres, offered between $466,000 and $508,000. Moderately priced, says Mayor Craig Johnson.
18: We're going to give the American dream to Elk Grove residents first. And it's really going to be unique. Never done before.
17: The developer, Nick Papanicholas Jr.
21: When Mayor Johnson reached out to me about this project, I went silent on the phone for a few minutes because I was questioning the ability to pull something like this off.
17: The raffle is taking place on July 18th. Applicants need to be pre-approved for mortgages. Those who buy have to live in the home for a minimum of 5 years, with some exceptions that would be considered by a review board. Mike Krauser, News Radio 105.9 WBBM.
0: Today's Middle East update includes a third-party country that's under fire.
22: Kuwait has said it was targeted with a missile and drone attack. That's another challenge to the shaky ceasefire in the U.S.-Israel war with Iran. Kuwait's military made the announcement without providing further details on what had been targeted. Iran said hours later that it launched an attack in the region. It did not say exactly what was targeted. Kuwait is a close ally of the U.S. and it repeatedly came under fire from Iran and Iranian-backed Shiite militias in Iraq during the war. President Donald Trump has expressed confidence that his administration is making headway in negotiations with Iran to end the war, but the talks remain in flux. I'm Karen Chamas.
0: The Department of Justice has reportedly launched a criminal investigation into E. Jean Carroll, the former magazine columnist who accused President Trump of sexual assault. The probe is believed to be centered around whether Carroll committed perjury during a civil lawsuit in which she was awarded a $5 million judgment. CBS's Alex Mullen.
23: This is yet another person that President Trump has singled out as one of his top political enemies, his top political foes that have demanded that he pay for what they believe are transgressions against them, and that now appear to be in the crosshairs of his Justice Department.
0: The U.S. Attorney's Office in Chicago is reportedly handling the case. A federal judge has rejected an attempt by Democrats to block President Trump's executive order restricting mail-in voting.
1: Trump's order directs the Postal Service to only provide mail-in ballots to voters on an approved list. But Judge Carl Nichols ruled that the lawsuit was premature because the government has not yet taken steps to implement the order, and therefore plaintiffs have not suffered any harm at present. Democratic leadership, the NAACP, and LULAC, the League of United Latin American Citizens, were suing. The judge says they can renew their motions if and when the order is enforced.
0: That's ABC's Chuck Sievertson reporting. Lots of help behind the scenes today. Thank yous at the editor's desk, Brett Gogol, writer Joe Bartosz, assistant producer Tim Jacoby, traffic producer Brian Peck, and managing editor Zach Weber. Traffic and weather together on the 8th next, the latest on two crashes causing backups on the Eisenhower.
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0: 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In West Chicago, the Shell on Route 59 selling gas for $4.59 a gallon. Traffic and weather together on the 8th coming up next. First, what's ahead midday and on the noon business hour? Here's Rob Hart.
24: Well, good morning. Coming up on the noon business hour, we'll have the latest readings on inflation and gross domestic product. As prices go up, more Americans are tapping their retirement accounts to make ends meet. That may be a temporary solution, but you're also locking in losses. And as Technology Thursday, we'll take a look at summer gadgets from waterproof outdoor speakers to travel translators. Plus, we'll talk about self-aware AI, what it is, and what this will mean for you. All that and more coming up on the Noon Business Hour right here on WBBM. Hope you tune in.
0: Thanks, Rob. 938, traffic and weather together on the 8s. Here's Bo Duran.
3: Two crashes causing problems on the Eisenhower. The good news is both of them are on the shoulder, though. Starting on the inbound side of the Ike at 1st Avenue, a three-vehicle crash over on the right side. Silver Toyota, gray Jeep, and black Mitsubishi over here. Driver's route exchanging information. Should be clear off the expressway soon. 46 minutes from the Jane Addams, 28 from Mannheim Inn. On the outbound side of the Eisenhower, crash being cleared out of the left lane. It was a blue Chevy Malibu and a black Mercedes van. Sounds like that has been moved off the expressway completely. Now 22 minutes out to Mannheim, 44 minutes from downtown out to the Jane Addams. With the Edens inbound all clear, the outbound Edens slow in spots from Peterson to Dempster. You're looking at 18 minutes from Montrose out to Lake Cook Road. The Kennedy inbound 33 from O'Hare. The 20-minute trip in from the junction today in the local lanes, the express lanes, they're saving you about 4 minutes. They're a better choice. The outbound side of the Kennedy, 14 to Montrose, 23 on the drive out to O'Hare. Eisenhower inbound 35 from the Jane Addams. It's a 27-minute trip to get from the Tri-State to Saba Lakeshore Drive on that inbound side of the Stevenson. The outbound Stevenson, no major delays. The Dan Ryan inbound, you're at a 23-minute drive from 95th Street into downtown. That's in both the local and the express lanes. On the outbound side of the Ryan, some slowing from 59th out towards the Skyway, just 14 minutes out to the split. In the local lanes and the express lanes, you're all clear and you'll save yourself a couple minutes. 57 looking good on the in and outbound trips for now. The Bishop Ford inbound looking at just 17 minutes at 94 to the Dan Ryan merge. Outbound slow go from 130th to before Sibley. It's a 16-minute drive from the Dan Ryan out to 80-94. DuSable Lakeshore Drive northbound. Traffic heavy from Roosevelt to Monroe through Grant Park, but the southbound side of the drive is in pretty great shape. Tri-State Tollway northbound lingering delays from Ogden to the Eisenhower, and then again from the Bensonville Bridge to the Toohey Toll Plaza. The southbound side of the Tri-State's fine at the moment. No major delays on the Jane Addams. The Reagan Tollway eastbound still heavy from Route 83 over to the ramp northbound Tri-State. New lane configuration on that ramp, causing some pretty slow traffic out of Oak Brook today. 355, no delays. Route 53 northbound slowing from the Jane Addams Highway to Kirchhoff. Southbound side of Route 53, you got a slow spot from Rand down to Palatine Road. Looks like some midday road work in the ongoing work zone there. On I-80 through Joliet, no major delays. In Northwest Indiana, we're looking great. Next traffic at 9:48. 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
7: WBBM AccuWeather, sunshine and a few clouds for the rest of today. Breezy, cool, about 71. Mid-60s at the lakefront, mid to upper 70s, well to the south and west of the city. Partly cloudy tonight and a 52. A mix of sun and clouds tomorrow. A warm afternoon, high of 82, low to mid-70s by the lake. We get to Saturday, partly sunny, breezy and a bit cooler. High 73, upper 60s at the lakefront. Currently up to 69 in Joliet, 64 at O'Hare, 65 at Midway, and 58 at the lakefront, our high 71. I'm AccuWeather meteorologist Joe Lundberg.
8: On the markets, the Dow down 82, NASDAQ up 54, and the S&P is up 19 points at 940. A senior in the Chicago Public Schools is going to get his diploma tonight, just days after being released from federal immigration detention.
9: Ricardo Hernandez Navarrete, an 18-year-old student at Mather High School on the far north side, has now been released from ICE custody. His mother, Liliana, was released last week. Christy Morrow is a family friend.
10: It has been incredible, and now being able to see him last night when we picked him up, the first place he wanted to go was to his high school, and he called friends, and they quickly drove over.
9: Ricardo and his family, originally from Colombia, are still trying to be granted asylum.
10: Despite what they have ahead of them, the smiling and the gratitude is truly remarkable. 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
8: Rescuers in Laos are trying to find ways to get the people they've located out of a narrow cave. Crews are trying to pump water out under the threat of more rain. More from ABC's Britt Clennett.
12: This is a very complex, difficult rescue mission with divers navigating a pitch black, narrow and partially flooded cave to try and extract those five gold miners and search for those two others who are still missing.
8: The group of people trapped were digging in the caves when heavy rains hit. A criminal case tied to the rapidly growing prediction market industry.
25: On December 4th, Google announced the name of the most searched person of 2025. Before that, prosecutors say Michelle Spagnuolo bet on Polymarket that it would be... 'Cause every time I start... The singer David, who spells his name with a 4 instead of an A. He was right and netted $1.2 million. But as an information security engineer at Google, Spagnuolo already knew the answer. He's been charged with money laundering, commodities fraud, and wire fraud. Jim Ryan, ABC News.
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11: In Chicago, spring weather can be unpredictable. Flooding downpours, hail, damaging winds, even a tornado. Plan ahead with our 5-day forecast at 15 past the hour. 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
3: A tech company has struck a deal on the licensing of Stan Lee's voice. The Marvel Comics legend died in 2018 at the age of 95. The new deal with 11 Labs will allow Lee's voice to narrate books and comic book panels through artificial intelligence. His likeness will also be available through comic book-inspired visual templates on the 11 Labs visual generator. The Enhanced Games, which allow athletes to use banned substances, is looking for someone to outrun Usain Bolt. Organizers are offering a $10 million bonus to anyone who breaks Bolt's 100-meter dash record of 9.58 seconds. A Greek swimmer produced a record time at the inaugural games on Sunday, but global sporting authorities don't recognize times set in a drug-friendly competition. A Nova Scotia man's been diagnosed with a rare disease that led doctors to think he was an alcoholic. It's called autobrewery syndrome. His gut produces ethanol at a rate faster than his metabolism can clear. It makes it seem like he's intoxicated even when he's had no alcohol. There have been fewer than 100 documented cases of the syndrome. Traffic and weather together on the 8th next. Now sports. Here's Josh Liss.
4: How are the Cubs going to end that 10-game losing streak by stranding 13 more runners on base in Pittsburgh and striking out 10 times? Starter Jameson Taillon gone from a 4-4 game. It's the top of the 7th. Who's got a clutch hit in him? Finally.
5: Ian Happ batting with men at 2nd and 3rd. And he drives one in the air to right field. If it's fair, it's going to be gone. That ball is a 3-run homer. Right down the line and right, and the Cubs take a 7-4 lead. That is a big one.
4: They've been craving it for days. A tie-breaking 3-run homer, team high 11th of the year for Happ. Pat Hughes, 104-3 the score. He drives in 5. The Cubs conquer the Pirates 10-4. Tonight in Pittsburgh at 5:40, Colin Ray against Paul Skeens in the series finale. Long ago, White Sox pitcher Clarence Shovel Hodge finally shares his lonely debut record from back in 1920. White Sox rookie David Sandlin shakes off a second pitch home run and buries 18 consecutive Twins. First Sox pitcher since Hodge to retire 15 or more in a row in his career debut. Run support arrives via an 18-hit bulldozer. Home runs from Chase Meidroth, his maiden grand slam, Amutataka Murakami's 20th blast. Anchor the excavation, 15-2. Clarence Shovel Hodge has some company. Oh, he got his nickname by shoveling coal into a roaring local. Locomotive, the same one he used to take to the games back in the day. Sox host the Twins 110 today. 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
3: Thanks, Josh. 948. 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Here's Bo Duran.
6: Getting word of a freight train derailment in Posen. It looks like we have a shutdown of a couple of roads here. It looks like Western and Thornton are both shut down just south of 139th Street where these freight tracks cross. Both Western and Thornton, no traffic getting through with this freight train derailment. Hearing at least a dozen cars are off of the rail, and it could be a while to clean this up. So to avoid the area, get over to Kedzie, use that instead. That's going to be your best option in the south suburbs with both Western and Thornton shut down just south of 139th Street in Posen today. On the expressways, the Edens inbound all clear. The outbound Edens, slow spots from 2E to Old Orchard, 19 minutes from Montrose out to Lake Cook. The Kennedy inbound trip, 33 from O'Hare, 20 minutes in from the junction. That's in the local lanes, but the express lanes are going to save you about 4 minutes. They're a better choice. The outbound Kennedy, 14 to Montrose, 23 on the drive out to the big airport. Eisenhower inbound, still some heavy traffic from Manheim to First Avenue where crews are cleaning up an earlier multi-vehicle crash over on the right shoulder. Before you get to that point, you're packed from York Road down to St. Charles Road. Looks like that is midday road work in a lane. So your travel time coming in on the Eisenhower, 53 minutes from the Jane Addams. It's 26 from Manheim to downtown. The outbound I-20 to Manheim, 42 minutes out to I-90. On the Stevenson inbound, 35 minutes from 355 to DuSable Lakeshore Drive. 27 from the Tri-State and the Stevenson outbound, all good. On the Dan Ryan inbound, you're at 23 minutes from 95th to downtown in both the local and the express lanes. The outbound side of the Dan Ryan, nothing too bad. 57's all clear for now. The Bishop Ford inbound, heavy spots from 103rd to the Dan Ryan, 17 minutes from 80-94 in. The outbound Ford freeway, you're slow from 130th down to 159th Street through the work zone. It's an 18-minute trip from the Dan Ryan out to 80-94. DuSable Lakeshore Drive not looking too bad at the moment on the Illinois Tollways. Just one stubborn delay, and that's the eastbound side of the Reagan Tollway, packed from Route 83 to the ramp to the northbound Tri-State, all because of a new lane configuration on that exit ramp. Just one lane's open now in a northbound 294. That's why you're jammed up out of Oak Brook today. 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
7: We have sunny skies in Chicagoland, a high of 71 degrees. It's going to be a very comfortable day, maybe even a little chilly along the lakefront. Right now, 64 O'Hare, 58 downtown. Wall Street, the Dow down 72, the NASDAQ is up 82, and the S&P up 21 points at 950.
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7: A new study is being used to educate parents about the need to protect their kids from too much sun.
8: A survey by Lurie Children's Hospital of Chicago reveals that only 42% of Illinois parents always apply sunscreen when their child goes outdoors in the summer, and 11% of parents never do. Dr. Anthony Massini at Lurie's Hospital says parents applying sunscreen on their children before they go outdoors in summer should be as routine as having kids brush their teeth. Roger Plummer, News Radio, 105.9 WBBM.
7: And East Coast College's robotics project is turning heads.
9: A new robot developed at Duke University looks like the head of a dandelion or a many-eyed monster. It's named Argus after the giant from Greek mythology. Argus has depth-sensing cameras on each of its 20 telescoping legs that radiate from a central core.
10: Who said, you know, if you have a robot to help us in a most effective way, have to look like us?
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9: In experiments, Argus can climb between brick walls, navigate sandy beaches, and roll over forest undergrowth. If a leg breaks, it can keep going.
10: So, you know, one thing we would love to see is how Argus would behave in, outer space.
9: I'm Jennifer King.
7: We have business news from Bloomberg coming up next. Trading's begun. We have a mixed start. We'll tell you about that. Also, Dollar Tree showing signs of success.
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7: 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Bloomberg. Here's Gina Cervetti.
16: Cisco hopes for a diplomatic way out of the war in Iran are sending stocks toward fresh all-time highs. The oil rally has cooled a bit. The Dow is still a little bit lower, down 24 at 50,623, but the S&P is up 25 at 7546, and the NASDAQ is up 105 at 26,781. Crude oil is up 1%, but still below $90 a barrel. Dollar Tree shares are surging, up almost 17% after the retailer boosted its key sales metric last quarter, even though fewer customers came through the doors. But that retailer has been shifting away from selling items for only a dollar and has been charging more. Starbucks says it's seeing more customers in the afternoons and into the evenings. An executive says the biggest gains are happening between 3 and 5 p.m. And new home sales fell more than expected last month, down just over 6%. With business at 23 and 53 and in the noon business hour, live from Bloomberg, Gina Cervetti, News Radio 105.9 WBBM.
7: Traffic and weather together on the 8th coming up. We have a crash, a stall, road work, big headaches on the Eisenhower.
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7: 9:58, traffic and weather together on the 8s. Here's Bo Duran.
6: We have issues on the Eisenhower on the inbound, or on the both directions, actually. Let's start on the outbound side of the Ike, where we have some pretty jammed up traffic from the Burn Interchange out to Ashland. Always good to hear from our tipster Chris on the WBBM Mercedes-Benz of Hoffman Estates traffic tip line at 855-780 Road, letting us know about a stalled vehicle. It's in the left center lane heading out on the Ike at Ashland. That's why you're packed out of the Burn Interchange. And then you're seeing slow traffic from Harlan to First Avenue and pretty heavy from Higgins to the Jane Addams Tollway at the end of 290 as well. 21 out to Mannheim, 44 out to the Jane Addams. The inbound side of 290, packed in from York Road to St. Charles because of midday road work that's in a lane there. Then you're slow 25th Avenue to 1st Avenue with a crash that just got moved off the expressway, off the shoulder, so everything's back open in that spot. Then heavy spots from Harlem to Racine. Altogether, 50 minutes from the Jane Addams Tollway into the Burn Interchange, 25 in from Mannheim. Eden's inbound, no delays. Outbound just slow as you pass Dempster, 17 minutes from Montrose out to Lake Cook. The Kennedy inbound, 33 from O'Hare, 21 minutes in from the junction. The local lane, stay in the locals. The express lanes are 3 minutes slower. The outbound Kennedy, 15 to Montrose, 26 out to O'Hare. On the Stevenson inbound, 34 minutes from 355 and 26 in from the Tri-State, but outbound's okay. The Dan Ryan inbound at 23 minutes now, 95th to downtown in both the local and the express lanes. And the outbound Ryan just slow in the locals from Garfield to the Skyway. Stay in the express lanes. I'll save you about 3 minutes heading out. 57 all clear. The Bishop Ford inbound just a little bit slow approaching the Dan Ryan. Outbound slowing from 130th down to Dalton. It's 60 minutes from the Dan Ryan out to 8094. DuSable Lakeshore Drive. No major problems north or southbound at the moment. From the Metro Traffic Center, next report at 10:08. 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
7: We have some sunshine in Chicagoland, cooler than what we had yesterday, as we have a high today of 71 degrees. Tomorrow we'll be back in the 80s. Right now we have 64 at O'Hare. It is 63 at Midway. Downtown, 58 degrees.
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7: Coming up in the next half hour on News Radio WBBM, Mayor Johnson goes to Rome to visit with the Pope. A crash involving a pair of CTA buses sends 9 people to the hospital. A Chicago couple goes missing in Mexico. Family and friends want answers. WBBM Business. We have the Dow down 33, the NASDAQ up 110, and the S&P is up 25 points. Sunny skies all day long, and it's cooler, too. A high just 71 degrees. Tomorrow, we're back in the 80s before we sit in the mid-70s throughout your weekend. Right now, 64 at O'Hare. It is 58 degrees downtown at 10 o'clock.
16: From ABC News, I'm Sherry Preston. The government reporting today that a key inflation gauge has risen to its highest level in 3 years. The Commerce Department says it jumped to 3.8% in April, inflation that is, compared to a year ago. In addition to higher gas prices, Americans are paying more for clothing, electricity, and groceries. ABC's Rebecca Jarvis has more on another report on what that means for American families.
1: This new report from the New York Fed shows what they call a remarkable rise in food insecurity, especially among those living paycheck to paycheck, and it's especially troubling because it impacts those with young children. Between late 2025 and early 2026, there was a sharp rise in households reporting that they had to skip meals, use food banks, and rely on SNAP benefits or dip into savings to cover their groceries, which are now 2.9% more expensive than a year ago.
16: Oil prices up again today as fighting in the Middle East continues. The U.S. hitting Iran, Iran hitting Kuwait, all as talks over ceasefire.
2: Well, what impact it's having on the world economy, what impact it's having domestically in terms of opinion polls and ratings for President Trump, and the impact on domestic consumers. And it knows, or it certainly thinks, that it can wait out its own economic misery. Now, that's an open question. How long can it endure what is a disastrous economic situation inside Iran?
16: The Supreme Court has ruled in favor of a black death row inmate from Mississippi who claims there was racial bias in the makeup of the jury that convicted him for his role in the killing of a grocery store owner. There was only one black juror on the trial. Overwhelming favorite Jannik Sinner out of the French Open in the second round. His 30-match winning streak broken amid searing heat. France, one of several European countries battling an extreme heat wave. This is ABC News.
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12: 10:03 on Thursday morning, May 28th. Good morning. Thanks for joining us. I'm Rob Hart. 66 degrees right now in Chicago under mostly sunny skies, going up to 71, but temperatures in the mid-60s along the lakefront. Plenty of sunshine, breezy and pleasant today. We do have a beach hazard statement in effect through late tonight for high wave action and dangerous rip currents along Lake Michigan beaches. Back into the 80s tomorrow. The details in the five-day forecast coming up at 10:15. Also, of a stall, a crash, and road work on the Eisenhower. The details and traffic coming up in 5 minutes. Our top local story on News Radio WBM. We're expecting an update next hour from the Vatican, where Chicago Mayor Brandon Johnson has been meeting with Chicago-born Pope Leo XIV. WBBM political editor Jeff Buchholz is on top of developments at the Holy See, and he's live on the news line from the Craig Delamore Radio Room at Chicago City Hall.
4: Good morning, Rob. The mayor entered the Vatican on schedule at about 9 a.m. Chicago time for his meeting with the Pope, born Robert Prevost, on the city's south side. The mayor's office says the one-on-one conversation with the two men is being followed by a meeting with the entire 46-member delegation from the city. One of the people joining the mayor on the journey is Rainbow Push president and CEO Yusuf Jackson, the son of the organization's late founder, the Reverend Jesse Jackson. And before he entered a secure gate of the Vatican, Yusuf Jackson talked to Channel 2 about the experience.
5: My very first international trip was in 1983 with my father when he came here to meet John Paul. I've been to Rome since, but I haven't been since his passing. It's been very emotional, but you know, he came to meet John Paul to talk about the crisis in Haiti and the crisis in Cuba. Those two crises still exist.
4: The delegation also includes Chicago Alderman Lamont Robinson and Jason Irvin, who was seen holding up a T-shirt on the way in that said, God bless the West Side. We're expecting the mayor and other participants to talk about the conversation sometime after 11 a.m. Chicago time. Rob, we're working with our partners at Channel 2 and ABC News to bring you coverage of that update just as quickly as we can. Now-

0: Jeff, I'm sure the mayor came with glad tidings, including the score of last night's White Sox-Twins game, but who's paying for this trip?
1: Rob, the city's public-private economic development agency called World Business Chicago is underwriting this trip. It includes a number of prominent business representatives. The mayor's office has not revealed the cost of the trip, but we're told no taxpayer dollars are being used, and we're going to be sure to follow up on that.
0: Political editor Jeff Buchholz reporting live from City Hall. It's 10:06. A crash involving two CTA buses and another vehicle last night left 9 people in the hospital.
2: It started, Chicago police say, with a Subaru driver running a red light at Lake and Homan in Garfield Park. It was about 6:45 at night, and that set off a chain reaction where the Subaru hit a CTA bus, which then hit another bus head-on that was going the opposite direction. The driver of the second bus went to the hospital initially in critical condition. Police say 7 passengers and the Subaru driver were also treated at the hospital. We don't know their conditions. Police say they gave the Subaru driver several citations. Nancy Hardy, News Radio 105.9 WBBM.
0: A single vehicle rollover crash in far northwest suburban Huntley yesterday afternoon left a man with life-threatening injuries. The McHenry County Sheriff's Office says it responded to a reported crash at Route 47 and Foster Road just before 4 p.m. found an overturned Jeep. The driver had been thrown from the vehicle. He was in the road when they arrived. He was airlifted to Northwestern Medicine Huntley Hospital, then to Advocate Condell Medical Center in Libertyville. The crash is still under investigation. There are calls for help from family and friends of a Chicago couple who's gone missing in Mexico.
3: Zafar Padamzi Mawani and Guillermo Jafet Hidalgo Ortiz of Chicago were last seen last Wednesday. The married couple had moved to Mexico from Chicago in October and currently live in a neighborhood in the far southern part of Mexico City. The men had reportedly gone to get equipment from an alleged contractor for an elderly mother with Alzheimer's, and they haven't been seen since. The Attorney General's Office of Mexico City did issue a report related to the disappearance of the couple. Friends and family are now calling upon U.S. authorities to intervene. Carolina Garibay, News Radio 105.9 WBBM.
0: Finally, some closure in a 2003 cold case that left a family from Aurora in limbo for years.
4: Prince Cunningham, now 53 years old, was found guilty of first-degree murder in the execution-style shooting death of 22-year-old Taisha Bell of Aurora. He was married then, and they were dating, according to prosecutors, and he was the father of her daughter, then a toddler. It would be nearly 18 years before Bell's remains were found. Cunningham was later charged. Prosecutors said before Bell went missing in 2003, Cunningham convinced her to end a court order for child support. He wanted to pay cash on the side and did so, according to prosecutors. They said the last call she received on her cell phone before vanishing was from Cunningham, and that he lied when he told police they had not talked in months and he was not the father of the child. They also said he once called police when she showed up at the home he shared with his wife. Mike Krauser, News Radio 105.9 WBBM.
0: 10:08, traffic and weather together on the 8s. Good morning, Brian Peck.
5: Well, good morning, Rob, and good news on the inbound. Eisenhower had some roadwork really tying things up there from York to the tri-state. Looks like they finished up a little bit early here. Still a little bit slow from Des Plaines to Damon. 39 minutes coming in from the Jane Addams here. 21 minutes in from Mannheim. Outbound pretty solid from the Jane Byrne interchange to Ashland. We got a stall. It's in the left center lane. Then you're a little bit slow. Harlem to first. It's not that bad right now. 21 minutes out to Mannheim. Little heavy from Higgins to the Jane Addams as well. So that's why you're 44 minutes to get out to the Jane Addams. On the Edens, 15 minutes in, 15 minutes going back out. The Kennedy now, a little heavy in spots from Cumberland to Nagel and Belmont to Randolph. A little extra heavy as you go by the Wintrust Mural near North Avenue. 29 minutes in from O'Hare, 18 minutes in from the Edens Junction. Getting kind of heavy in the express lanes from Addison to the Ohio Street feeder. They're 4 minutes slower now, so stay in the locals. Outbound, you're 15 minutes out to Montrose, 26 out to O'Hare. I-190 eastbound, westbound, you're clear. The Stevenson inbound, little heavy central to Kedzie, 34 minutes coming in from I-355. 26 in from the tri-state. Clear sailing outbound, I-55 in Will County, moving well. The Dan Ryan is 23 minutes in, 15 minutes going back out, 3 minutes faster in the express. I-57 moving well. The Bishop Ford, 15 minutes inbound, 16 going out, a little slow through the work zone. the Tri-State, DuSable Lakeshore Drive, the Jane Addams, the rest of the tollways, they're all looking pretty good. Just a little slow on the Ronald Reagan, a little heavy pass Route 83 to the northbound Tri-State ramp. New lane configuration there on the exit ramp. That's why you're backed up. Next traffic, 1018, News Radio 105.9 WBBM.
0: AccuWeather forecast for the rest of today. Plenty of sunshine, breezy, pleasant, a high of 71, mid-60s along the lakefront. Then tonight, mainly clear, even cooler, a low of 52. Tomorrow, mostly sunny with a warmer afternoon, a high of 82, mid-70s along the lakefront. We have a beach hazard statement in effect through late tonight for high wave action and dangerous rip currents along Lake Michigan. 66 right now at O'Hare, 58 at the lakefront, 71 in Naperville, 65 in Glenview. Markets are higher, the Dow up 13, NASDAQ up 140, and the S&P 500 up 32.
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0: It's 10:12. A man from Lake County is facing accusations that he tried to hit his brother with a pickup truck.
9: On Tuesday, about 2 p.m., Antioch police say officers were dispatched to a parking lot on Orchard Street. A man told officers that his brother, 60-year-old George Statura, became angry with him and then tried to hit him with a Dodge pickup truck before fleeing the area. One witness showed officers cell phone video footage of the incident. Antioch police later located Statura, arrested him, and charged him with aggravated assault with a motor vehicle. 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
0: Major reforms are announced in the way Chicago's federal prosecutor's office handles grand juries.
10: U.S. Attorney Andrew Boutros has announced sweeping reforms to grand jury practices in the Northern District of Illinois following the collapse of the Broadview 6 case. A federal judge threw out charges against the remaining defendants last week, saying she had, quote, never seen the types of prosecutorial behavior before a grand jury that she saw in the transcripts. Boutros personally appeared in court to apologize before dismissing all charges. The prosecutor at the center of the misconduct allegations has since lost a Senate seat committee posting in Washington. Glenn Marshall, News Radio 105.9 WBBM.
0: A 15-year-old is in critical condition after being shot in the face early this morning. Chicago police say they got a call of a person shot around 3:20 near the intersection of 48th and Calumet in the Bronzeville neighborhood. When they arrived, they found the teenage boy on the ground with a wound to his face. He was taken to Comer Children's Hospital in critical condition. Police are investigating. No one's in custody. It's 10:14. We'll check the 5-day forecast from AccuWeather next.
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0: It's 10:15, the 5-day forecast from AccuWeather.

0: 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And here's meteorologist Joe Lundberg.
1: WBBM AccuWeather for the rest of today. It'll be breezy and cool, but with a lot of sunshine. Our high 71, mid-60s at the lakefront, mid to upper 70s well south and west of the city. Tonight, clear to partly cloudy and cool, low 52. Tomorrow, a mix of sun and clouds and quite nice as it becomes a bit warmer. The high 82, staying in the low to mid-70s along the lakefront. On Saturday,

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2: Let's go now. Welcome to it, I guess.
3: Yeah, the superlatives kick in from there as the Twins can't touch Sandlin after that. The 25-year-old rookie retires the next 18 batters in a row, and the Sox win big 15-2.
2: I've worked my whole life to get to this position, so just executing, throwing strikes, good things happen, and that was evident tonight.
3: Sandlin, last six innings, one run, one hit ball, no walks, 4 Ks, 61 pitches. He's subbing for injured Noah Schultz. The Sox 18 hits include a grand slam from Chase Meidroth and another Munetaka Murakami long ball, 20th of the year. The Sox are a game over 500, host the Twins at 110 today with 7-1 Davis Martin pitching. Panic meter receding. The Cubs halt a soul-crushing 10-game slide with a 6-run 7th inning, ambushing the Pirates on the road. 10-4, Ian Happ, 5 RBIs. Jacob Wedge went a stingy bullpen, locked down the rescue mission for the Cubs, who are back in Pittsburgh at 5:40 tonight, but have to face the All-Star Paul Skeens. Tennis number one, Jannik Sinner, gets sick in the heat at the French Open and loses into an unseeded player in round 2 of the French Open. Defending champ Coco Gauff plays later on the clay and Paris. Bears OTAs are back on the grass at Halas Hall. The search for a reliable third receiver behind the targets of Rome Odunze and Luther Burden begins. You've got Khalif Raymond, Jadae Walker, third-round pick Xavion Thomas trading reps. The Sky surrender a season high in a loss to Toronto 111-104. Rookie Sidney Taylor's 27-point standout in defeat. And the 3-4 Sky get a day off from practice. They canceled it. Host the Lynx tomorrow. The Wolves are in Colorado to start the Western Conference Finals tonight. 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
4: 10:18, traffic and weather together on the 8th, sponsored by Great Clips. And here's Brian Peck.
5: Getting really heavy inbound on the Eisenhower. This is outbound on the Eisenhower. You're really solid from the Jane Byrne interchange to Ashland, because we've got a reported stall in the left center lane there. That's why it's getting so backed up. A little bit slow, Harlem to first, and then you're pretty heavy Higgins to the Jane Addams with road work up there. It all equals out to 20 minutes out to Mannheim, 43 minutes out to the Jane Addams. Inbound looking pretty good, a little slow, Des Plaines to Damon, 39 minutes coming in from the Jane Addams, 21 minutes in from Mannheim. On the Edens, you're looking great, 15 minutes in, 15 minutes going back out to Kennedy, 29 minutes from O'Hare into downtown, 18 minutes in from the Edens Junction. Do stay in the local lanes, because the express lane's really slow right now. They're getting pretty backed up from Addison in for whatever reason. So they're about 4 minutes slower. So definitely stay in the locals there. Elsewhere on the Edens, as I mentioned, pretty heavy inbound and out on the Stevenson. 34 minutes, I-355 to DuSable Lakeshore Drive. 26 in from the Tri-State. Clear sailing on the Stevenson outbound. I-55 in Will County looking pretty good so far. The Dan Ryan, 23 in. 15 minutes going out. I-57 looks good. Inbound on the Bishop Ford, you're fine. Outbound, a little slow through the work zone. 16 minutes to get out to 8094. The Tri-State, the tollways all looking pretty good so far. I-80 and Route 53 moving well, even through the work zone. And Northwest Indiana, you're in pretty good shape so far. 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
4: AccuWeather forecast for the rest of today. Plenty of sunshine, breezy and pleasant. A high of 71. Mid-60s by the lake. Tonight, mainly clear, even cooler, a low of 52. Tomorrow, mostly sunny with a warmer afternoon, a high of 82, mid-70s along the lakefront. 66 right now at O'Hare and Midway, 58 at the lakefront. Lake Forest, sunny and 63. Markets are mixed. The Dow is down 27 points. NASDAQ up 141. And the S&P 500 up 32. It's 10:21. And our top story this hour, Democratic

0: Leaders in Illinois are pushing for an early presidential primary election in 2028, 20 years after the Illinois moved its primary up to February in the 08 primary to assist then-Senator Barack Obama. Well, much more on this story coming up at 10:31. Illinois' retiring U.S. Senator Dick Durbin recalled the moment that led to one of his signature achievements on Capitol Hill. During a tribute to his years of service at the state capitol in Springfield, Durbin was the lead sponsor of a bill that ultimately led to a nationwide smoking ban on airplanes. He told lawmakers during a joint session of the House and Senate about the day a gate agent in Phoenix told him she found him the last seat on the last flight to Chicago.
1: I found you a seat. I looked at it, I said, this is a middle seat in the smoking section? She said, that's all we got. And I said, isn't there something you can do? And she said, no, but Congressman, there's something you can do.
0: That ban took effect in 1994. Durbin is 81 years old. He'll retire at the end of the year. The Illinois Department of Labor is investigating the iHotel at the University of Illinois for violations of paid leave laws. The investigation announced yesterday after complaints that hotel employees were not getting proper paid leave accruals and part-time employees weren't able to use the accrued leave. Three other companies in the state are also under investigation for the same thing. Ottawa Donuts in Ottawa, Leaf Home Enhancements in Bolingbrook, and Hellcat Subs in Schaumburg. It's 10:22. The markets are mixed. The details in business news from Bloomberg coming up in 60 seconds.
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5: 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And the BZ Woodland helps them chart their own course.
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7: Rob, it's a mixed picture for stocks right now. Dow down 31, S&P gaining 32, NASDAQ up 146 as investors continue to sort through all the headlines from the Middle East, including all the talk about a possible deal between the U.S. and Iran. President Trump not signing on it yet. And of course, Axios reporting that there's a truce extension. Meantime, crude oil futures are lower. Caesars Entertainment getting sold, agreeing to be bought by Fertitta Entertainment in a $5.7 billion deal. Forget about theme parks for kids of all ages. Universal opening its first park designed for those ages 3 to 8 years old. It opens near Dallas on July 1st. No more scary rides there. No more scary roller coasters or things like that as they try to make things a little bit more nice and pleasant for the kiddies. With business at 23 and 53, live from Bloomberg Newsroom, Denise Pellegrini, News Radio 105.9 WBBM.
0: We have a stall in the Eisenhower. The details in traffic and weather together coming up next. It's 10:25.
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0: 1028, traffic and weather together on the 8s, and here's Brian Peck.
1: Still a little bit heavy approaching the northbound Tri-State ramp on the Ronald Reagan eastbound. This is a new lane configuration. It's on the exit ramp there. That's why you're getting backed up, and then it stays heavy getting into the Eisenhower. Looks like moving road work back at it again inbound. You're getting pretty heavy really from before Mannheim all the way to Damon. You're 40 minutes coming in from the Jane Addams and 22 minutes in from Mannheim. So just be aware of that. Got a stall outbound on the Eisenhower. Looks like they've got that moved over to the shoulder, and that is moving much better now. You are 19 minutes out to Mannheim, about 40 minutes out to the Jane Addams. Still a little bit heavy approaching Route 53 on the outbound side there. On the Edens, looking pretty good so far. 15 minutes in. 15 minutes out to Kennedy, 29 minutes in from O'Hare. You're 26 back out to the airport on the Stevenson, 34 minutes coming in from I-355, 26 in from the Tri-State. You're clear outbound. Next traffic, 1038, News Radio 105.9 WBBM.
0: AccuWeather forecast for the rest of today. Plenty of sunshine, breezy and pleasant. A high of 71, mid-60s along the lakefront. Then tonight, mainly clear. Even cooler, a low of 52 tomorrow, mostly sunny, with a warmer afternoon, a high of 82, mid-70s along the lakefront. Going up to 73 on Saturday, pleasant, not quite as warm to start your weekend with sunshine and some high clouds. Right now, though, on Thursday, we have 66 degrees at O'Hare under mostly sunny skies, 66 at Midway, 58 at the lakefront, going up to 71, cooler at the lake. Headlines coming up in 15 seconds.
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0: It's 10:30. Good morning. I'm Rob Hart. 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
21: This is Nancy Hardy. Move over Iowa caucuses. State Democratic Party leaders pitch why Illinois should host an early presidential primary.
22: This is Mike Krauser. An explosion and fire at a chemical plant along the Stickney-Cicero border prompts an evacuation and shelter-in-place warning.
0: Mayor Johnson goes face-to-face with Pope Leo at the Vatican. Military activity in the Middle East is picking back up despite despite the ceasefire between the U.S. and Iran. Business, the markets are higher. The Dow up 3 points, NASDAQ up 165, and the S&P 500 up 36. We have 66 degrees right now under mostly sunny skies. It's 10:31, topping our news at the half hour. State Democratic leaders are touting the state's diversity and resistance to the Trump administration by some residents and politicians as reasons why it should hold an early presidential primary in 2028 as opposed to March. The story from WBBM's Nancy Hardy.
21: The pitch to the Democratic National Committee included this fake negative ad about the state.
2: Illinois is too big, too diverse, too representative. In Illinois, you don't campaign to one kind of voter. You build a coalition that actually looks like America.
21: In a video, Lieutenant Governor and U.S. Senate candidate Juliana Stratton said Illinois has, quote, experienced the cruelty of the Trump administration firsthand, but we've also shown the world how to resist, end quote. The DNC is expected to announce in a few months which Midwest state can go first, as well as other regional early primary states. Iowa argues it allows candidates to connect with rural voters, while the Michigan delegation played up its role as a swing state. Nancy Hardy, News Radio 105.9 WBBM.
0: An explosion and fire at a chemical plant on the Cicero-Stickney border last night prompted an evacuation of the facility and warnings for residents of the area to stay inside.
22: It happened just before 7 p.m. at the Coppers plant on the 3900 block of South Laramie. Flames and thick black smoke were seen coming from a large tank that had ruptured. Cicero put out an alert telling people to close windows and stay inside, and later reported the fire had been extinguished and the air quality testing showed no hazards. A specialized foam unit was called in from Chicago. Coppers released a statement that said in part it was an isolated fire, that all employees in the area were evacuated safely, and it said the company will take necessary steps to determine the root cause and institute any appropriate corrective actions. Mike Krauser, News Radio 105.9 WBBM.
0: Mayor Johnson has met with Pope Leo at the Vatican this morning. The expected topics include social justice, immigration, and war. The mayor's traveling party includes Yusuf Jackson of the Rainbow Push Coalition, restaurateur Phil Stefani, and Chicago Teachers Union President Stacey Davis Gates. The private public organization World Business Chicago is paying for the trip. Tension in the Middle East is ratcheting up. Iran is threatening to attack an American airbase in the region after the U.S. announced new airstrikes on Tehran. Here's ABC's Sophie Flay.
3: Growing concern the war in Iran could be ramping up. The U.S., for the second time this week, has launched attacks in southern Iran, targeting what officials say is a military site that was posing a threat to U.S. forces, and shooting down four Iranian attack drones near the Strait of Hormuz. Hours later, the military of nearby Kuwait said it was responding to missile and drone attacks. The apparent escalation in the region threatens to undermine peace talks.
0: U.S. Central Command says Kuwait was able to intercept the missiles fired by Iran. The Justice Department has opened a criminal investigation into E. Jean Carroll, the woman who won civil judgments against President Trump for sexual abuse and defamation. ABC News Chief White House Correspondent Mary Bruce has the details.
12: Sources tell ABC News the investigation is allegedly centered around whether Carroll committed perjury during her civil lawsuits against Trump. Carroll was awarded a $5 million civil judgment in 2023 that found Trump liable for sexually abusing her in a department store dressing room in the mid-1990s and defaming her.
0: The probe is being led by the U.S. Attorney's Office in Chicago. Federal agents have found millions of dollars in gold bars inside the home of former CIA official David Rush. ABC's Olivia Rubin with the story.
23: An affidavit says he had requested the gold for, quote, work-related expenses. The same affidavit claims Rush misled the CIA since joining the agency around 2009, claiming to have a bachelor's degree from Clemson and a master's degree from Rensselaer Polytechnic Institute, and claiming to have been a pilot in the Navy. But an investigation found no record of Rush attending either of those schools and found no evidence he'd even been a pilot.
0: He faces a detention hearing and a charge of theft of public money. A federal judge in Washington, D.C. has declined to halt President Trump's executive order, creating a federal voter list and limiting mail-in voting. The ruling by Trump appointee Judge Carl Nichols clears the way for potential sweeping changes in how American elections are run just before this year's midterms. He rejected a request by Democrats and civil rights groups who had argued that the order would likely be found unconstitutional because the states and Congress, not the president, had the power to set election rules. Nichols agreed with the Trump administration's contention it was too early to issue an order because it had yet to be implemented. It's 10:36. 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Traffic, weather, and low gas prices coming up next. 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
0: 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It's 10:38. Traffic and weather together on the 8s, and here's Brian Peck.
1: Well, we're clear sailing now, outbound on the Eisenhower. Earlier stall, earlier road work, all cleared out of the way, and you're moving much better now. Inbound, however, there is some moving road work right now, pretty heavy from the Ronald Reagan to about 25th right now as they're working in a lane, and then further in you're getting pretty heavy approaching Independence as well. So it all equals out to 40 minutes coming in from Des Plaines to, or 40 minutes in from the Jane Addams to the Jane Byrne interchange, and you're 21 minutes in from Mannheim. Outbound again looking pretty clear. On the Edens, 15 minutes coming in, 15 going back out. The Kennedy now, 29-minute trip. O'Hare into downtown, 18 minutes in from the Edens Junction. You're 14 going back out to Montrose, 25 out to O'Hare. I-190 eastbound, westbound looks pretty good. The Eisenhower inbound, you're a little bit slow from really central to Kedzie. It's not all that bad. 29 minutes coming in from I-355. 21 minutes in from the Tri-State. Clear sailing going outbound. On the Dan Ryan, you're 17 minutes coming in from the merge. 14 minutes going back out, 2 minutes faster in the express. I-57 traveling well. Inbound on the Bishop Ford. Clear sailing. Outbound a little slow through the work zone. 15 minutes out to 80-94. Route 394 looking pretty good so far. DuSable Lakeshore Drive. A little slow through Grant Park and around Chicago Avenue. Both directions otherwise looking good. The Tri-State Tollway southbound still pretty heavy from the Eisenhower to Ogden, but otherwise looking good. The rest of the Jane Addams, the Tri-State, the tollways all looking good. Next traffic, 10:48. 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
7: WBBM AccuWeather, breezy for the rest of today with sunshine and a high of 71 in the city, mid-60s by the lake. It'll be mid to upper 70s in some more distant south and southwest suburbs. And for tonight, clear to partly cloudy, though 52. Nice day tomorrow with some sunshine and a high of 82, low to mid-70s near the lake. Breezy to a bit cooler for Saturday with sunshine and some high clouds or high temperature 73, staying in the 60s along the lakefront. I'm AccuWeather meteorologist Joe Lundberg.
0: 66 right now at O'Hare and Midway, mostly sunny, 58 at the lakefront. Plainfield, sunny in 73. Markets are higher. The Dow is up 16, NASDAQ up 176, the S&P 500 up 38. Coming up on the Noon Business Hour, it's Technology Thursday. We'll take a look at some summer gadgets, from waterproof outdoor speakers to travel translators. Plus, we'll talk about self-aware AI. It's closer than you think. What is it, and what will this mean for you? Plus, we'll have the latest readings on inflation and gross domestic product, and as prices go up, more

0: Americans are tapping their retirement accounts to make ends meet. We'll tell you why that can make you lose twice. All that and more coming up at the Noon Business Hour right here on WBBM, where it's 10:41. Illinois lawmakers have passed a bill crafted to bring more transparency and accountability to artificial intelligence companies.
1: The bill passed this week models 2025 laws in New York and California and aims to balance the innovations of AI with its potential harms. The law requires developers to create and make public a transparency framework. This would explain how the company applies industry standards, handles chance of risk, and responds to safety incidents. The bill now heads to Governor Pritzker, who said in a social media post this week that he looks forward to signing it. Carolina Garibe, News Radio 105.9 WBBM.
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0: A small Skokie business is helping light the way for bicyclists across the country. It's the subject of this week's Made in Chicago. Outbound lighting went from a small business run in founder Matt Conti's basement to a 24,000 square foot warehouse where it creates unique bike lights. To read more about this local company, go to WBBMNewsRadio.com. The Bronx Zoo mourning the loss of one of its most recognizable residents, 55-year-old Happy the Elephant, was euthanized earlier this week after having lived at the zoo since 1977. Happy made headlines in 2005 when she showed researchers that elephants can recognize themselves in mirrors. Happy was also the subject of a 2018 lawsuit from an animal rights group that wanted her moved to a large animal sanctuary. WBBM News Time, 10:46. 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
12: They won a game, but cranky Craig Counsell doesn't sound happy.
13: Whatever you want to call it, monkey on your back, whatever. It's nice. It's gone. We needed it. The room needed it. We all needed it, and we played a good game tonight.
12: 10-4 winners in Pittsburgh to end a 10-game losing streak.
13: I don't think my primary feelings matter. We won a game. We'll enjoy it for another 25 minutes and then on to the next one.
12: Ian Happ cranking out a tie-breaking 3-run homer, 5 RBIs. The Cubs turn to Colin Ray in Pittsburgh, 5:40 tonight against all-star Paul Skeens. And listen to all the Cubs action on 104.3 The Score. The White Sox and Twins get going at 1:10 today. Getaway day for the Twinkies there. Davis Martin, Kendry Rojas. The matchup, Chase Mydroth's first career Grand Slam, helped power the White Sox to a blowout of the Twins, 15-2 last night. Bears OTAs day 2 of the voluntary organized team activities up at Hallis Hall. There's a three-way battle brewing at left tackle. Incumbent Braxton Jones able to fend off veteran Jedrick Willis Jr. and Theo Benedet for the definitive starting job, protecting Caleb Williams' blind side. They're just getting going at easy OTA practices. The AHL Western Conference Finals get going tonight with the Wolves out in Colorado for game one of the best of 7. Winner advances to the Calder Cup Finals. The Wolves went 3-1 against the Colorado Eagles this season. French Open round 2, and it's over for number 1 Jannik Sinner. A shocking physical collapse in the sweltering heat. He blows a commanding 2 sets to none lead and loses to an unseeded player. Sinner is out on the clay in Paris. Josh Liss, News Radio 105.9 WBBM.
0: 10:48, traffic and weather together on the 8s, and here's Brian Peck.
14: Getting really heavy on the Eisenhower right now. This is midday road work. You're heavy from the Ronald Reagan to 25th. This is midday road work. It looks like it's in 2 lanes right now. Then Central to Independence, you got more road work going on in a lane there as well. All equals out to 55 minutes now from the Jane Addams to the Jane Byrne Interchange. 33 minutes in from Mannheim. Good news. Southbound is all clear now. Earlier stall and earlier road work looks like they're all finished up with that for now anyway. On the Edens, 15 minutes in, 15 minutes going back out to Kennedy. It's a 28-minute trip O'Hare into downtown, 18 minutes in from the Edens Junction. 15-minute trip going outbound and 26 out to O'Hare. I-190 eastbound, westbound looking pretty good. The Stevenson, a little heavy from, looks like I-355. To just past Cass, looks like we might have reports of a crash here, or they might even be doing some midday road work there as well. 34 minutes coming in from I-355. You're 26 minutes in from the tri-state. Clear sailing outbound. On the Dan Ryan, 23 minutes coming in from the merge, 15 going back out. I-57, you're looking good. The Bishop Ford, 13 minutes in, outbound a little slow, 130th to Dalton, 16 minutes out to 80-94. Route 394 is moving well. DuSable Lakeshore Drive, a little heavy through Grant Park, and heavy around Chicago Avenue, both directions with the traffic light there. The Tri-State, the tollways all looking pretty good. Route 53, I-80 in Northwest Indiana. You are traveling well so far. Next traffic coming up at 10:48, News Radio 105.9 WBBM.
0: AccuWeather forecast for the rest of today. Plenty of sunshine, breezy and pleasant. A high of 71, mid-60s along the lakefront. Tonight, mainly clear, even cooler, a low of 52. Then tomorrow, mostly sunny with a warmer afternoon, a high of 82, mid-70s along the lakefront. 66 right now at O'Hare, mostly sunny. 66 in Midway, 58 tonight at the lakefront. Glenview, sunny and 65. Markets are higher. The Dow is up 33 points. NASDAQ up 165. The S&P 500 up 37. It's 10:50.
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16: There's been a boom in business formation in the U.S. since the start of the COVID-19 pandemic. That's the good news. The bad news is that they aren't generating a lot of jobs. Justin Sink, a former editorial director at the Harvard Business Review, says the Census Bureau counts employer identification number applications submitted to the IRS. These are then sorted into so-called high-propensity applications that are likely to lead to the actual hiring of employees. Well, Singh points out the number of high-propensity applications is not the same as in the mid-2000s. A 2024 Small Business Administration study found that only about a third of even the high-propensity applications actually do become businesses with employees. And the Census Bureau's business dynamics statistics indicate that small businesses' role in net U.S. job creation has actually been declining over time. With the Bloomberg Small Business Report, John Tucker, News Radio, 105.9 WBBM.
0: A private space company's most powerful rocket is experiencing some issues.
17: The FAA announced that SpaceX Starship launches are temporarily grounded pending an investigation into Friday's flight. But it's not because of the spacecraft's fiery explosion Friday after a splashdown in the Indian Ocean. The agency says there was a mishap with the mega rocket's first stage booster. Minutes after blastoff in Texas, the booster separated as expected, but the engines conked out.
18: We're not seeing as many booster engines ignite as we expected for boost back.
17: And instead of a controlled descent, the booster had a hard splashdown in the Gulf.
18: It looks like we just had an early boost back shutdown.
17: NASA has tasked both SpaceX and Blue Origin to develop lunar landers that can dock with the Orion capsule as they work to put astronauts back on the moon and build a lunar base. I'm Jennifer King.
0: It's 10:52. The markets are higher. Business news from Bloomberg next.
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0: It's 10:53, business news. The markets are higher. The Dow is up 43 points. NASDAQ up 172. The S&P 500 is up 38. Now from Bloomberg, here's Denise Pellegrini.
23: Rob, if we can squeeze out more gains, stocks will be headed toward all-time highs. That's amid all the speculation the U.S. and Iran are close to a diplomatic breakthrough. The S&P 500 heading toward a sixth straight day of gains. After those reports, Iran and the U.S. have reached a deal to extend a truce and work toward an agreement to end the conflict. United Airlines CEO won't push consolidation without a willing partner. The airline's CEO, Scott Kirby, says the airline won't participate in industry consolidation anytime soon because the carrier lacks a willing partner for a major deal. Just what you always wanted, stay in a capsule hotel in Hawaii. Wall Street Journal says Japanese hotel chain First Cabin International Hawaii has opened its first U.S. outpost in an office building near Waikiki Beach with capsules for about $60 a night. You have to share a bathroom. And the men's fragrance business is smelling profits. Overspray J has become one of the top sellers of men's fragrances on TikTok. It encourages men to layer fragrances and spray themselves 100 times with different scents as the trend of blending takes off on social media. With business at 23 and 53 from the Bloomberg Newsroom, Denise Pellegrini, News Radio 105.9 WBBM.
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6: It's 10:58, traffic and weather together on the 8s, and here's Brian Peck.
7: Getting really heavy inbound on the Eisenhower with that midday roadwork from the Reagan to 25th. You've got midday roadwork in a lane there, your slow Cicero to Independence. Yeah, more road work there too as well. Why not? 48 minutes coming in from the Jane Addams, 30 minutes in from Mannheim. You're 15 going back out to Mannheim. A little slow central to Austin. 33 out to the Jane Addams. On the Edens, 15 minutes in, 15 minutes out. The Kennedy, a 29-minute trip O'Hare into downtown. 18 minutes in from the Edens Junction. 15-minute trip out to Montrose. 26 out to O'Hare. I-190 eastbound, westbound looks pretty good. The Stevenson got a reported crash, heavy I-355 to Cass. This is in a lane. Then you're a little slow central to Kedzie. 37 minutes now coming in from I-355. 22 in from the Tri-State, clear going outbound. On the Dan Ryan, 23 minutes coming in, 15 going back out. I-57 looks good. Bishop Ford, 13 in, 16 minutes going out. Do stop at Lakeshore Drive, the Tri-State, the tollways all moving well. We're out 53, I-80 in Northwest Indiana look good. 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
6: AccuWeather the forecast for the rest of today, mostly sunny, breezy, and pleasant, though not as warm as yesterday. High of 71, mid-60s along the lakefront, 66 right now at O'Hare under mostly sunny skies at 10:59.
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6: Coming up in the next half hour on News Radio WBBM, Chicago Mayor Brandon Johnson meets with the Pope at the Vatican.
8: This is Nancy Hardy. Federal prosecutors in Chicago are reportedly investigating the woman awarded millions from President Trump for sexual abuse and defamation claims.
6: Plus, inflation hit 3.8% last month. Gas prices remain high. The details next from ABC News. Sports. The White Sox host the Twins this afternoon. The Cubs and Pirates play again in Pittsburgh. Business. Markets are higher. The Dow is up 53 points. NASDAQ up 168. The S&P 500 is up 37. We have 66 degrees right now in Chicago under mostly sunny skies, going up to 71. ABC News is next. It's 11 o'clock.
9: From ABC News, I'm Michelle Franzen. New data signaling the economic strain for Americans due to the ongoing conflict with Iran and rising oil and gas prices. The Commerce Department figures show inflation is up 3.8% from this time last year. Costs for the basics, food, gas, utilities, and other things eating away at budgets. A separate report finding more Americans are going hungry now than at the height of the pandemic. Here's ABC's Rebecca Jarvis.
10: This new report from the New York Fed shows what they call a remarkable rise in food insecurity, especially among those living paycheck to paycheck, and it's especially troubling because it impacts those with young children. Between late 2025 and early 2026, there was a sharp rise in households reporting that they had to skip meals, use food banks, and rely on SNAP benefits or dip into savings to cover their groceries, which are now 2.9% more expensive than a year ago.
9: Treasury Secretary Scott Bessent says he's confident the economy can bounce back when a deal with Iran is secured. Bessent also announcing new sanctions on Iran's Persian Gulf Strait Authority that manages the passage through the Strait of Hormuz. The U.S. accusing Iran of ceasefire violations by targeting Kuwait. Iran also claiming the U.S. is violating the ceasefire deal. ABC's Ian Pannell has more.
11: Iran is still saying it's not willing to make any concessions on its nuclear program. It knows full well what impact it's having on the world economy, what impact it's having domestically in terms of opinion polls and ratings for President Trump, and the impact on domestic consumers. And it knows, or it certainly thinks, that it can wait out its own economic misery. Now, that's an open question. How long can it endure what is a disastrous economic situation inside Iran?
9: The Supreme Court today ruling in favor of a black death row inmate from Mississippi who claims there was racial bias in the makeup of the jury that convicted him for his role in the killing of a grocery store owner. There was only one black juror on that trial. You're listening to ABC News.
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6: It's 11:03 on Thursday morning, May 28th. Good morning. Thanks for joining us. I'm Rob Hart. 68 degrees right now in Chicago under partly sunny skies, going up to 71. Cooler along the lakefront, mid-60s by the lakeshore. Mostly sunny, breezy, and pleasant. Not as warm compared to yesterday. Do have a beach hazard statement in effect through late tonight for high wave action and dangerous rip currents along Lake Michigan beaches. A little bit of a warm-up on the way for tomorrow. The details in the five-day forecast coming up at 11:15. Also have a stall on the Eisenhower. Tell you about that in traffic coming up in 5 minutes. Our top local story on News Radio WBBM is developing right now at the Vatican, where Chicago Mayor Brandon Johnson says he and Pope Leo XIV had a substantive conversation this morning about the intersection of government and faith to protect people. The mayor just spoke with reporters after his historic meeting with the Chicago-born Pope. WBBM political editor Jeff Buckles has been on top of developments all morning. He's live on the news line from the Craig Delamore radio room at Chicago City Hall.
15: Yeah, Rob, the mayor reportedly entered the Vatican right on time for his one-on-one meeting with the Pope at 9 a.m. Chicago time. It's about 6 p.m. right now at the Holy See. Less than 30 minutes ago, the mayor came out and told reporters he spent more than an hour talking to the Pope about issues, including the Vatican's new apology for slavery.
16: I had a real exchange with one of the most influential global religious leaders around how the legacy of slavery has had a devastating impact on our globe.
15: And Rob, we also understand that the mayor invited the Pope to come to Chicago and say a mass here. Of course, the Pope born Robert Prevost on the south side of Chicago. There's no indication, Rob, when or if the Pope may take the mayor up on his invitation.
6: Now, Jeff, who's part of this delegation?
15: There are 45 government, business, faith, and cultural leaders with him on this trip, including Chicago City Clerk Melissa Conyers-Irvin and his close ally, Stacey Davis Gates, who's the president of the Chicago Teachers Union and the Illinois Federation of Teachers. This trip's being paid for by World Business Chicago, which is the city's public-private economic development agency. The mayor's office says no taxpayer dollars are being used to pay for it.
6: Political editor Jeff Buchholz live on the news line from City Hall. It's 11:05. The Justice Department is investigating E. Jean Carroll, who won millions in a civil lawsuit against President Trump for sexual abuse and defamation, and the case is being handled in Chicago.
8: Sources say the investigation started earlier this year into whether Carroll committed perjury in a deposition back in 2022 when she said she received no outside funding for her case against President Trump. It later surfaced that LinkedIn co-founder Reid Hoffman had contributed money for her legal fees. Juries have awarded Carroll $88 million in damages after finding Trump liable for sexually abusing and defaming her. He has appealed. The investigation by U.S. Attorney Andrew Boutros comes as his office is making reforms to the grand jury process after several high-profile cases have been dismissed over allegations of prosecutorial misconduct. Nancy Hardy, News Radio 105.9 WBBM.
6: An unlikely group may apply for relief under President Trump's new anti-weaponization fund.
17: The Department of Justice says the nearly $1.8 billion fund will create a systematic process to hear and redress claims of others who suffered weaponization and lawfare. Now, the Sun-Times reports attorneys for the Broadview Six are considering applying for relief. The group had faced charges for protesting outside the Broadview ICE facility, but those charges have since been dropped due to improper handling of grand jury proceedings, with a defense attorney telling reporters, quote, "You want an example of weaponization? These guys should be Exhibit One." Haley Hansen, News Radio 105.9 WBBM.
6: A couple from Chicago has mysteriously vanished in Mexico, and friends and family want help in finding them.
18: The married couple was last seen last Wednesday. Those close to them are now asking U.S. authorities to intervene. According to families, Afar Padamzi Mawani and Guillermo Jafet Hidalgo Ortiz of Chicago had moved to Mexico from Chicago in October. They live in a neighborhood in the far southern part of Mexico City. The two men were reportedly picking up equipment from an alleged contractor for an elderly mother with Alzheimer's, and they've been missing ever since. The Attorney General's Office of Mexico City issued a report related to the disappearance of the couple. Carolina Garibe, News Radio 105.9 WBBM.
6: It's 11:08. Traffic and weather together on the 8s, and here's Brian Peck.
7: Got a crash inbound on the Stevenson, starting to back up pretty badly here. I-355 to Cass Avenue. This is a crash with injuries in the left lane. Ashley, thank you for calling us up on the WBBM Mercedes-Benz of Hoffman Estates traffic tip line, 855-780 Road. It's 37 minutes now from I-355 to DuSable Lakeshore Drive, 22 minutes in from the tri-state, and yeah, getting a little bit of a gapers delay going outbound as well. On the Edens, your 15 minutes coming in, 15 going back out. The Kennedy now, heavy spots from Cumberland to Nagel, and then from Diversey to Randolph. 28 minutes O'Hare into downtown. You're 19 minutes in from the Edens Junction to the Jane Byrne Interchange. Outbound a little bit heavy from the Jane Byrne Interchange out to the Wintrust Mural near North Avenue, and then Foster to Sayre as well. 17 minutes out to Montrose, 27 out to O'Hare. By the way, inbound, not going to save any time in the express, so take your pick there. You can go local or express. I-190 eastbound, westbound, looking pretty good. The Eisenhower, 38 minutes coming in from I-90, 20 minutes in from Mannheim, 15 back out to Mannheim, 33 out to the Jane Addams. On the Dan Ryan, 18 minutes coming in, 15 minutes going back out. I-57's moving well. The Bishop Ford, you're looking pretty good. Inbound, outbound, a little slow through the work zone. 17 minutes going out. Route 394, DuSable Lakeshore Drive. The Tri-State and the Tollway's doing okay. Route 53, a little slow through the work zone. That's about it. And Northwest Indiana doing okay. Just slow central to Broadway on 8094 westbound. Next traffic, 1118 from the Metro Traffic Center. 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
6: AccuWeather forecast for the rest of today. Mostly sunny, breezy, and pleasant. Though not as warm as yesterday, a high of 71, mid-60s along the lakefront. Then tonight, mainly clear, even cooler, a low of 52. Tomorrow, mostly sunny, with a warmer afternoon, a high of 82, mid-70s along the lakefront. Right now, we have 68 at O'Hare, partly sunny, 58 at the lakefront, 76 in Naperville and in Glenview. Cloudy sky, 66 degrees, northeast wind 13 miles an hour, gusting to 21. Markets are higher, the Dow up 32 points, the NASDAQ up 174, the S&P 500 up 38. It's 11:10.
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20: The developer, Nick Papanicholas Jr., said he went silent at first when the mayor called him about this project.
22: Nobody is getting rich with a project like this.
20: Applicants need to be pre-approved for mortgages and offer proof of residency. They'll have to live in the homes for 5 years with some exceptions. The mayor said we don't want any flippers. Mike Krauser, News Radio, 105.9 WBBM.
6: Police in Joliet are looking for a man who allegedly attached a skimming device to a credit card checkout machine at a grocery store.
23: It happened last Saturday at El Ranchito Supermarket on East Cass Street. According to police, surveillance video shows the man remove something from his wallet and make contact with a credit card terminal before completing his transaction. A store employee confronted him and the man ran away. Officers could not locate the man, but police did recover the skimming device from the credit card machine. Mike Martinez, News Radio 105.9 WBBM.
6: A picture of the suspect can be found at WBBMNewsRadio.com. Evanston Mayor Daniel Biss is alluding to his plans to resign in time to trigger a 2027 mayoral election. Biss in March won the Democratic primary for Illinois' 9th Congressional District, and there's a very good chance he'll be elected to Congress come November. The timing of his resignation would determine if an acting mayor would have to serve the rest of his term. If he does resign in time for an election, it would be held on April 6th of next year. A 15-year-old boy was critically wounded after being shot in the face early this morning in Chicago's Bronzeville neighborhood. Happened just after 3 a.m. near 48th and Calumet. At least five vehicles parked nearby hit by bullets. The teen being treated at Comer Children's Hospital. We're still waiting for more details about suspects. It's 11:14. We'll check the five-day forecast from AccuWeather next.
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6: It's 11:15, the five-day forecast from AccuWeather, sponsored by Four Seasons Heating, Air Conditioning, Plumbing, Sewer, and Electric. And here's meteorologist Joe Lundberg.
1: WBBM AccuWeather for the rest of today. It'll be breezy and cool, but with a lot of sunshine. Our high 71, mid-60s at the lakefront, mid to upper 70s well south and west of the city. Tonight, clear to partly cloudy and cool, low 52. Tomorrow, a mix of sun and clouds and quite nice as it becomes a bit warmer. The high 82, staying in the low to mid 70s along the lakefront. On Saturday, sunshine through some high clouds, breezy and a bit cooler again. The high 73 in the city, upper 60s at the lakefront. Sunday, partly sunny, the high 74, upper

0: 60s by the lake. And on Monday, a mix of sun and clouds, the high 77, closer to 70 at the lakefront. I'm AccuWeather meteorologist Joe Lundberg.
1: 68 right now at O'Hare under partly sunny skies, 58 at the lakefront, and in Glenview, cloudy sky 66. 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That's Cars with a K. It's time for sports. Josh Liss is here, and the Sox newest slugger.

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2: Murakami's just the third Sox hitter ever with 20 home runs before June. Go with Frank Thomas and Jim Thome. He's on a three-game homer tear, and we'll see what he can do when he backs up Davis Martin against the Twins at 110 today. Snap goes a 10-game Cubs losing streak. Can they win two in a row? Colin Ray opposes All-Star Paul Skeens in Pittsburgh at 5:40 tonight. The Cubs have dipped to second in the Central, four and a half back at the Brewers, and percentage points behind the Cardinals for the third and final wild card. 5:40 tonight, you get the Cubs on 104.3 The Score. World tennis number one Jannik Sinner upset in round two of the French Open. He couldn't overcome the heat or an unseeded opponent. Defending champ Coco Gauff playing now. Bears OTAs open competition for the second cornerback spot opposite Jalen Johnson. It's happening. Tyreek Stevenson's trying to reclaim his starting role against rookie fourth rounder Malik Muhammad. Josh Liss, News Radio 105.9 WBBM.
3: It's 11:18. 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And here's Brian Peck.
4: Pretty heavy on the Eisenhower inbound from Mannheim to Des Plaines. This is moving roadwork in a lane, and then it gets a little slow going in as you get closer to the Jane Byrne interchange. 42 minutes coming in from the Jane Addams to the Jane Byrne interchange. 24 minutes in from Mannheim. Outbound just a little bit slow from Central to Austin. 15 minutes out to Mannheim, and 33 out to the Jane Addams. On the Stevenson, cleanup of an earlier crash in the left lane, I-355 to Cass Avenue, a little bit heavy there. Then your slow Pulaski to Kedzie. You're 33 minutes coming in from I-355, 20 minutes in from the Tri-State. Outbound looks okay right now. On the Edens, 15 minutes in, you're 15 minutes going back out. The Kennedy, 28 minutes O'Hare into downtown, 17 minutes in from the Edens Junction, about the same in the Express. 18 minutes out to Montrose, 26 out to O'Hare. I-190, eastbound and westbound, you're looking pretty good there. I-55 in Will County, northbound, a little slow, Route 53 to I-355. Otherwise, looking pretty good. On the Dan Ryan, inbound, really heavy approaching Cermak. Got a reported crash here, at least in one lane. That's why you're starting to back up there. 16 minutes coming in from the merge. You're 15 minutes going back out. I-57 in good shape. The Bishop Ford, 13 minutes in, but slow going outbound through the work zone. 17 minutes going out. Route 394, DuSable Lakeshore Drive, the Tri-State, and all the tollways are looking good, except for the Ronald Reagan. Getting really heavy eastbound and has been all morning. Route 83 to the northbound Tri-State ramp. This is a new lane configuration they have on the exit ramp now. That's why you're getting so heavy there. 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
3: AccuWeather forecast for the rest of today. Mostly sunny, breezy, and pleasant, though not as warm as yesterday. Today's high 71, mid-60s by the lake. Then tonight, mainly clear, even cooler, and a low of 52. Right now, we have 68 at O'Hare, partly sunny, 58 at the lakefront. Lake Forest, sunny and 63. Morris, mostly sunny, 75. Markets are higher. The Dow is up 35. Points. NASDAQ up 199. The S&P 500 up 42. It's 11:20. And our top story this hour, Chicago Mayor Brandon Johnson meeting with Pope Leo in Rome. That meeting just ended. We'll tell you what they talked about coming up at 11:31. It's 11:21.
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5: Thank you, Rob. Always good to hear about Amy Morton there in that ad. Amy and I went to high school together. Stocks rose toward an all-time high as Axios reported the U.S. and Iran are close to a diplomatic breakthrough in the war that has rattled global markets. Here's the thing investors are focusing on, Rob. The agreement is for a 60-day extension of the ceasefire and for negotiations to start on Iran's nuclear program. Dow is higher by 30 points, S&P gaining 42, NASDAQ up 199. And if you have an Apple product, a new iOS is coming. Its next iPhone, iPad, and Mac software updates will feature a revamped Siri interface and a new chatbot-style app. It all comes as early as September. With business at 23 and 53, and in the coming noon business hour, live from Bloomberg Newsroom, Denise Pellegrini, News Radio 105.9 WBBM.
1: 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The details in traffic and weather together coming up next. 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
1: It's 11:27. A reminder, as the weather warms up, fewer than half of Illinois parents make a habit of putting sunscreen on their kids. That's according to a new study.
16: More than 1,000 parents across Illinois were surveyed by Lurie Children's Hospital of Chicago. Only 42% of them said they always apply sunscreen on their kids in the summer, and 11% of parents never use sunscreen on their children during the season. Dr. Michelle Macy at Lurie's Hospital says children, regardless of skin tone, can get sunburned, which increases their risk for skin cancer. 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
1: It's 11:28. 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
17: Got a reported crash outbound on the Bishop Ford. It's in the work zone to make matters even worse. You're heavy from 130th to 159th. This is in your left lane. That means you're down to one lane there. So it is really starting to back up. Looking at 23 minutes to get out to 8094, 13 minutes going in on the Bishop Ford. I-57, you're in pretty good shape there. On the Edens, 15 minutes in, 15 minutes going back out. The Kennedy now, 31-minute trip from O'Hare into downtown. 19 minutes in from the Edens Junction, 18 minutes going out to Montrose, 26 out to O'Hare. I-190 eastbound, westbound looks pretty good. 42 minutes in on the Eisenhower. You're 24 in from Mannheim, 15 back out to Mannheim, 33 out to the Jane Addams. The Stevenson, little cleanup of a earlier crash at Cass, otherwise looking good. Outbound looks great. Next traffic, 11:38, News Radio, 105.9 WBBM.
1: Accurate with the forecast for the rest of today. Mostly sunny, plenty of sunshine, breezy and pleasant. A high of 71, mid-60s by the lake. We have a beach hazard statement in effect through late tonight for high wave action and dangerous rip currents at Lake Michigan beaches. Then tonight, mainly clear and even cooler, a low of 52. Tomorrow, mostly sunny with a warmer afternoon, a high of 82, mid-70s along the lakefront. Then looking ahead to Saturday, pleasant, not quite as warm with sunshine, some high clouds becoming breezy. Easy. A high of 73, 60s along the lakefront. 68 degrees right now at O'Hare under partly sunny skies. 58 at the lakefront. 67 at Midway, Naperville, mostly sunny. 76. Headlines in 15 seconds.
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1: It's 11:30. Good morning. I'm Rob Hart. These are the top stories on News Radio WBBM. Mayor Johnson meets with Pope Leo in Rome. We'll get a live report from political editor Jeff Buckles.
19: This is Nancy Hardy. Two CTA buses and a car are involved in a West Side crash that sent 9 people to the hospital.
1: AI companies in Illinois will now face increased accountability. The quickly climbing costs of food and gas drive up inflation to a 3-year high. Business, the markets are higher. The Dow Dow up 12 points, the NASDAQ up 196, the S&P 500 up 41. We have 68 degrees right now at O'Hare under partly sunny skies. It's 11:31, topping our news at the half hour. Chicago Mayor Brandon Johnson is reflecting on his hour-plus meeting with Pope Leo XIV at the Vatican this morning. He just talked to reporters about his audience with the Chicago-born Pope. WBBM political editor Jeff Buchholz has been monitoring developments at the Vatican. He's live on the news line from the Craig Delamore radio room at Chicago City Hall.
20: Morning, Rob. The mayor told reporters less than an hour ago that he was deeply humbled to have had a conversation with the Pope-born Robert Prevost on the city's south side.
21: We just had a real rich conversation around what this moment is calling for.
20: That conversation included the Vatican statement at the beginning of the week apologizing for the Roman Catholic Church's historical role in authorizing the trading of slaves. Mayor Johnson has sought to draw parallels between his and the Pope's position on social issues and said that he talked about that during his meeting.
21: I reflected on the story in the life of Joseph, where Joseph used his position of influence and power to take care of his siblings and also feed the world. I believe that's what political and government leadership should do in this moment.
20: He also invited the Pope to return to Chicago to celebrate Mass. Rob, I'm sure there's a Southside baseball park that would be more than happy to host such an event.
1: Oh, I would imagine such a place exists. So what's next for the mayor?
20: I imagine it would be sleep. He and the city's delegation landed in Rome about 9 hours ago, a little after 2 a.m. Chicago time. And there are other meetings and events on his agenda before he and the delegation are set to return on Saturday.
1: Political editor Jeff Buchholz reporting live from City Hall. It's 11:32. A CTA bus driver suffered critical injuries and eight other people were taken to the hospital after a chain reaction crash in the Garfield Park neighborhood last night.
19: Chicago police say the driver of a Subaru blew a red light at Lake and Homan and crashed into a CTA bus. Then that bus hit another bus going the opposite direction. This happened at about 6:45 at night, leaving the second bus with major damage to its front end. Police say the driver of that bus went to the hospital initially in critical condition. Seven passengers were also transported, as well as the man or young man driving the Subaru. He was given multiple tickets. Nancy Hardy, News Radio 105.9 WBBM.
1: Illinois has become the latest state to pass legislation that aims to increase accountability for companies dealing in artificial intelligence.
22: Illinois is following in the footsteps of New York and California after state lawmakers passed a bill that would require AI developers to create and publish a transparency framework explaining how the company addresses things like industry standards, risk factors, and safety protocols. Legislators say the bill hopes to further a national standard that they say is lacking at the federal level. The bill passed unanimously in the House this week and now heads to Governor Pritzker's desk. Carolina Garibay, News Radio 105.9 WBBM.
1: The Federal Reserve's favorite gauge of the economy shows inflation rising at the quickest pace in 3 years. The numbers from ABC's Jim Ryan.
23: The Personal Consumption Expenditures Price Index surged last month at an annual rate of 3.8% from April of last year. Not as bad as economists were expecting, but the highest rate since May of 2023. This first PCE report since Kevin Warsh was sworn in as chair of the Federal Reserve found soaring fuel prices a major driver of inflation.
1: On a month-to-month basis, prices increased 0.4% from March to April. A federal judge is refusing to block President Trump's federal voter list, which will determine who gets a mail-in ballot.
24: U.S. District Judge Carl Nichols, a Trump appointee in Washington, has rejected the request by Democrats and civil rights groups that argued Trump's order would likely be found unconstitutional because only the states and Congress have the power to set election rules. Nichols agreed with the Republicans that it's too early to block the order because it hasn't been implemented. In Boston, voting rights groups have a separate lawsuit in federal court to block the executive order, which was issued in March after a bill Trump supported to overhaul voting stalled in Congress. Donna Warder, Washington.
1: A high court decision has been issued in a case involving the composition of a jury down south.
25: The Supreme Court has ruled in favor of a black death row inmate from Mississippi over racial bias in the makeup of the jury. By a 5-4 vote, the justices sided with Terry Pitchford, who was sentenced to death for his role in the killing of a grocery store owner in northern Mississippi. There was one black juror in a trial with similarities to that of another black man on Mississippi's death row, whose conviction the High Court overturned 7 years ago. Now retired prosecutor Doug Evans has a history of dismissing black jurors for discriminatory reasons and had excused four other black people. The case has been making its way through the court system for 20 years. Hiya Pinjwani, Washington.
1: It's 11:36. Traffic, weather, and low gas prices coming up next.
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1: 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The Exxon on 22nd and 44th, selling gas for $3.89 a gallon. 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If you see a low gas price, please give us a call, 312-409-GASS. It's 11:38. Traffic and weather together on the 8s. And here's Brian Peck.
17: Well, in Posen, we've got Western remaining closed due, or just south of 139th. This is due to an earlier train derailment there. So you want to use Kedzie for the time being, because this is going to be a mess for a while. On the Edens, you're 15 minutes in, 15 minutes going back out the Kennedy right now, 30 minutes in from O'Hare, 18 minutes in from the Edens Junction, 17 going back out to Montrose, 29 out to O'Hare. I-190 eastbound, westbound is clear. The Eisenhower, yeah, you've got some midday road work really heavy at Sacramento Boulevard now. 42 minutes coming in from the Jane Addams, 24 in from Mannheim. You're 19 back out to Mannheim, 37 out to the Jane Addams. The Stevenson, a little bit slow, Lamont to the Tri-State. 30 minutes coming in, you're clear after that. Tri-State in, you're 17 minutes. Clear going outbound as well. The Dan Ryan, 16 minutes in, 12 minutes out. I-57 looks good. The Bishop Ford inbound is great. Outbound, still got a crash in the left lane at 159th. Thank you, Linda and Tammy, calling us up on the WBBM Mercedes-Benz of Hoffman Estates traffic tip line, 855-780 Road. It's 25 minutes to get out to 8094 now. Route 394 looking pretty good. DuSable Lakeshore Drive, the Tri-State, and the Jane Addams looks good. The Ronald Reagan still a little heavy inbound, or eastbound, I should say. Route 83 to the northbound Tri-State ramp. Got that new lane configuration on the exit ramp. That's why you're getting slow. The rest of the tollways, they look pretty good so far. Next traffic coming up at 11:30 or 11:48. Let's make it. 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
4: WBBM AccuWeather, breezy for the rest of today with sunshine and a high of 71 in the city, mid-60s by the lake. It'll be mid to upper 70s in some more distant south and southwest suburbs. And for tonight, clear to partly cloudy, low 52. Nice day tomorrow with some sunshine and a high of 82, low to mid-70s near the lake. Breezy and a bit cooler for Saturday with sunshine and some high clouds or high temperature 73, staying in the 60s along the lakefront. I'm AccuWeather meteorologist Joe Lundberg.
1: Right now in Chicago, we have 68 at O'Hare, 67 in Midway, 58 at the lakefront, and in Plainfield, mostly sunny, 76. Markets are higher. The Dow is up 24 points. NASDAQ up 182. The S&P 500 is up 39. It's 11:40. There's a change in how federal prosecutors in Chicago perform their work as part of the fallout from the Broadview 6 case.
5: U.S. Attorney Andrew Boutros is implementing what he calls the most sweeping reforms to grand jury practice practices in the Northern District of Illinois in decades. After the Broadview 6 immigration protest case imploded over prosecutorial misconduct in the grand jury, a federal judge threw out the case last week, and the controversy has since spread to a separate COVID fraud case tied to former Loreto Hospital executives, where defense attorneys are alleging the same misconduct by the same prosecutor. Boutros personally appeared in court to apologize and dismiss those Broadview charges. The fired prosecutor has since lost a Senate committee posting in Washington. Glenn Marshall, News Radio 105.9 WBBM.
1: Rescue crews in Laos are working to get the people they've been able to locate out of a narrow cave. The villagers who were digging for gold were trapped when the cave flooded due to heavy rain. ABC's Britt Clennett has more.
6: Rescuers navigating narrow, jagged tunnels 1,000 feet long and murky waters, eventually finding the five miners huddled together on a rock, cold and hungry, but uninjured. Thank you, said one of the survivors.
1: Two people are still unaccounted for. It's 11:42. The top trending stories are next.
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1: The Italian government has seized more than $232 million in assets linked to the drug trafficking network of the late mafia boss Matteo Messina Denaro. Investigators say the action included more than 26 pounds in gold bars, millions in cash, premium watches, and 20 luxury properties. Anti-mafia prosecutors say they've delivered a blow to the Sicilian mafia's attempts to rebuild its financial power. A special event was held at Maggie Daly Park yesterday that offered tons of activities and words of encouragement to people of all ages with intellectual and developmental disabilities. 4,000 were in attendance for things like a petting zoo, bike rides, rock climbing, and even a live wrestling show. Organizers say it was all to provide a space where they feel welcome. To read more about this fun and unique event, go to WBBMNewsRadio.com. And from the Where Has the Time Gone department, remember remember Harambe? Well, the White House does. Harambe is the Cincinnati Zoo gorilla that went viral 10 years ago after it was killed when a child fell into his enclosure. Yesterday was Harambe's birthday, and the White House honored the gorilla with a post on social media calling him, quote, a true patriot. WBBM News Time, 11:46. It's time for sports, and here's Josh Liss.
11: Okay, have you heard of Clarence Shovel Hodge? Sounds like a baseball player from like the 1920s, right?
1: Was it?
11: You're right. It is a White Sox pitcher of 1920, Shovel, who got his nickname because the reporter saw him furiously shoveling tons of coal into locomotive fireboxes as a railroad firefighter. Yeah, 1920, he came off the heels of the Black Sox scandal, helped shovel that away. And now, here we are in 2026, last night, White Sox rookie David Sandlin shakes off a second pitch home run, buries 18 consecutive twins. Sandlin is the first Sox pitcher since Clarence Shovel Hodge to retire 18 or more in a row in his career debut. Run support arrives via an 18-hit bulldozer. Chase Mydraw's maiden grand slam and Munetaka Murakami's 20th blast to anchor the excavation. 15-2, the final. And we're thinking about Clarence Shovel Hodge saying his name 100 years plus after he once played. The White Sox host the Twins at 110 today. Davis Martin on the mound at 7-1. It's Colin Ray against the Cy Young winning Paul Skeens in Pittsburgh. The Cubs series finale at 5:40. They stranded 13 men on base in Pittsburgh, but end their 10-game losing streak by cracking their way past the Pirates with a big seventh inning. Ian Happ with a tie-breaking three-run shot, his team-high 11th homer of the year. The Cubs win at 10-4. Toronto tames the Sky 111-104, so they're just 3-4 the Sky. Losers of three straight at home to start the year. They're going to host Minnesota again tomorrow. Got a day off of practice. High-stakes battle at center at Bears. OTAs getting going. Veteran Garrett Bradbury and second-round draft pick Logan Jones are vying for the starting job, hoping to build chemistry and consistency with quarterback Caleb Williams. 8:05 puck drop in the Western Conference Finals of the AHL. The Wolves, yeah, your Wolves are at Colorado tonight. 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
1: It's 11:48. 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And here's Brian Peck.
17: Well, good news outbound on the Bishop Ford. While it's still heavy, 130th to 159th, that earlier crash that was in the left lane is cleared out. They've moved that over to the shoulder. You were down to one lane. Now you're back to two because it is in the work zone. So it's still kind of heavy there. 22 minutes out to 80-94. Getting much better, actually. 13 minutes going inbound on the Bishop Ford. I-57, you're looking pretty good. On the Edens, 15 minutes in, 15 minutes out. The Kennedy, a 30-minute trip. O'Hare into downtown, 19 minutes in from the Edens Junction. Outbound a little slow from the Jane Byrne Interchange out to Armitage. Lawrence to Sayre, 18 minutes out to Montrose. 29 minutes out to O'Hare. I-190 eastbound, westbound is clear. The Eisenhower got some midday road work. A little bit heavy. Mannheim to Sacramento, you're 44 minutes coming in from the Jane Addams, 26 in from Mannheim, 20 minutes out to Mannheim, 38 minutes out to the Jane Addams. The Stevenson inbound, 30 minutes coming in from I-355, just 17, though, from the Tri-State end. Clear sailing outbound. The Dan Ryan, 15 minutes in, you're 12 minutes going back out. On Route 394, no major issues to South Lakeshore Drive, a little slow through Grant Park and around Chicago Avenue. Tri-State tollway is good. Everything else looking pretty good so far. Route 53 looking much better. I-80, really no major issues there, just the work zone and Northwest Indiana doing okay. 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
1: AccuWeather forecast for the rest of today. Plenty of sunshine, breezy and pleasant. A high of 71, mid-60s along the lakefront. Then tonight, mainly clear and even cooler. A low of 52. Tomorrow, mostly sunny with a warmer afternoon. A high of 82, mid-70s along the lakefront. Right now, we have 68 at O'Hare, 67 in Midway, 58 at the lakefront. Glenview, cloudy, 66 degrees. Markets are higher. The Dow is up 31 points. The NASDAQ up 194, the S&P 500 up 41. It's 11:50.
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1: The village of Huntley is considering an ordinance regarding beekeeping. Larry Kringle teaches the subject at McHenry County College and has been advising officials in the far northwest suburb.
12: The honeybee has a very significant place in the plan of nature. And, you know, it's nice to have their honey. I enjoy their honey. But at the same time, it's a matter of pollination. You know, the big dollar value in honeybees is the pollination that they do. And, you know, we're talking about billions of dollars of pollination.
1: A plan for permits and fees is being presented to the Huntley Plan Commission. If approved, it will come to the village board for a final vote. The governing body of international soccer is the target of a pricing probe.
13: FIFA is under fresh scrutiny for sky-high World Cup ticket prices and sales tactics that fans say left them with worse deals than they wanted. The attorneys general in New York and New Jersey, which is hosting 8 World Cup matches, including the final, announced Tuesday that they are investigating whether FIFA's ticketing practices violated consumer protection laws. They have sent subpoenas to soccer's global governing body demanding information on a range of ticketing issues, including variable pricing models that sent ticket prices soaring and redrawn stadium seating maps. FIFA declined to comment. I'm Gethin Coolball.
1: We'll check business news from Bloomberg coming up in 60 seconds. It's 11:52.
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1: It's 11:53, business news. The markets are higher. The Dow up 45 points, NASDAQ up 189, and the S&P 500 is up 40. Now from Bloomberg, here's Denise Pellegrini.
19: Rob, we're looking at new all-time highs for stocks. Amid all the talk about a diplomatic breakthrough in the war in the Middle East, with investors watching headlines about sources saying the U.S. and Iran have reached a tentative deal to extend a ceasefire and work toward agreement to end the war, President Trump still needing to approve those terms, the U.S.-Iran Memorandum of Understanding. Would state shipping through the Strait of Hormuz would be unrestricted. That's something investors like, with Iran required to remove all mines from the strait within 30 days, according to sources. Also being closely watched, auto safety regulators have opened an investigation into Rivian over the potential failure of a part that could lead drivers to lose control of their electric vehicles. The probe covers about 115,000 of the company's R1 electric pickups and SUVs. NHTSA says it received 2 complaints from Rivian owners describing separation of the so-called rear toe link, a suspension rod that connects the wheel hub to the vehicle chassis. Both incidents caused the EVs to swerve across multiple lanes of traffic. With business at 23 and 53 and in the coming noon business hour, from the Bloomberg Newsroom, Denise Pellegrini, News Radio 105.9 WBBM.
1: We have a train derailment in Posen. The details in traffic and weather together coming up next. It's 11:55.
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1: It's 11:57. The Coast Guard is preparing to ask the Bahamas for permission to send in American divers to search new areas in the ongoing search for Lynette Hooker. The 55-year-old woman from Michigan vanished in the Bahamas nearly 2 months ago while on a boating trip with her husband, Brian. Investigators say forensic evidence recovered from his electronic devices have led them to areas of interest. Brian Hooker was arrested April 8th and questioned by police. He was released without charges 5 days later. It's 11:58, traffic and weather together on the 8s, and here's Brian Peck.
3: In Posen, we've got Western remaining closed. This is south of 139th due to an earlier train derailment, and we've got an investigation going on there. So use KEDSY during this investigation. Elsewhere on the Edens, you're 15 minutes in, 15 minutes going back out. The Kennedy now, a 30-minute trip O'Hare into downtown. 19 minutes in from the Edens Junction, you're 19 going back out to Montrose. 30 minutes out to O'Hare. I-190 eastbound, westbound is clear. The Eisenhower, 43 minutes coming in from the Jane Addams here. 25 in from Mannheim. 22 going back out to Mannheim. 40 minutes out to the Jane Addams. On the Stevenson, a little bit heavy from Lamont to the Tri-State. 30 minutes coming in. You're 17, though, from the Tri-State in and clear sailing outbound. The Dan Ryan, 15 minutes in. 12 minutes going back out. I-57 looks good. Bishop Ford's 13 minutes in. 23 going back out. Next traffic, 1208. 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
1: AccuWeather, the forecast for the rest of today. Plenty of sunshine, breezy and pleasant. A high of 71, mid-60s by the lake. 68 degrees right now at 11:59.
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1: Coming up next in the noon business hour, more American workers are raiding their 401ks for cash now. Gen Z shoppers are flocking to discount retail stores. Plus, weekly jobless claims are creeping upward, but a government report finds initial filings and continuing claims are well below last year. The latest coming up from ABC News. Sports, the White Sox and Twins play a day game on the south side. The Cubs take on the Pirates in Pittsburgh. Business, the markets are higher. The Dow is up 62 points, the NASDAQ up 211, and the S&P 500 is up 45. AccuWeather says for the rest of today, plenty of sunshine, breezy and pleasant. A high of 71, mid-60s by the lakefront, going down to 52 tonight. 68 degrees right now in Chicago. ABC News is next. It's 12 o'clock.
4: From ABC News, I'm Michelle Franzen. More Americans filed for first-time jobless claims last week. ABC's Jim Ryan has more on the latest figures from the Labor Department.
22: About 215,000 claims for state jobless benefits were filed in the week leading up to May 23rd. That's 5,000 more than the previous week and slightly above analyst expectations. On the upside, the number of initial filings and continuing claims are well below last year's level, suggesting a low number of layoffs.
4: The U.S. economy facing headwinds due to the war with Iran and continued blockade of the Strait of Hormuz, inflation at a three-year high. ABC's Rebecca Jarvis says a new report by the New York Fed highlights what analysts call a K-shaped economy.
5: Some of the financial pain is masked by the growing wealth in this country, which is brought on by a booming stock market and increasing home values. Those Americans who own stocks and homes, they feel richer and they're spending still, and that's propping up the economy, while millions of Americans are struggling just to afford food after years of inflation and now those rising gas prices.
4: The U.S. announced new sanctions on Iran, each side accusing the other of violating the ceasefire deal, including targeting Kuwait. ABC's Karen Travers has more.
6: The military is calling this an egregious ceasefire violation. So a big question now is, how does this impact the potential for negotiations, given that lack of urgency we heard from the president yesterday?
4: In Washington state, recovery efforts continuing for nine paper mill workers unaccounted for following a chemical tank rupture, two already confirmed dead. At this point, the EPA is on the ground. They're testing the air quality and they're testing the water quality. So far, they have not come up with any threats to the area and any threats to the community. Testing still underway, and the EPA officials are concerned because there could always be a possibility of threat of something leaking out to the public. You're listening to ABC News.
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1: 12:03, Thursday afternoon, May 28th. Good afternoon. Thanks for joining us on the Noon Business Hour. I'm Rob Hart. 68 degrees right now in Chicago, going up to 71 today. Plenty of sunshine, breezy and pleasant, cooler along the lakefront. The details and the complete forecast from AccuWeather coming up in just a couple of minutes. The markets are higher on this Thursday afternoon. Let's get the latest now on trading from Bloomberg and Denise Pellegrini.
19: Rob, we're flirting toward all-time highs right now. As sources tell Bloomberg, the U.S. and Iran are close to a diplomatic breakthrough for a 60-day extension of a ceasefire and negotiations to start on Iran's nuclear program. This would potentially bring the two sides closer to reopening the normal maritime traffic through Hormuz. That's what investors are watching. And right now, the Dow is up 60, S&P gaining 45, NASDAQ surging 220 points, and fragrance makers are smelling profits as a growing number of men buy dozens of scents and layer them on. We'll have more on that coming up on the Noon Business Hour. Back over to you, Rob.
1: 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We'll check in with you at 12:23, the Noon Business Hour, sponsored by FinishingChicago.com. Financial pressures are pushing more people to raid their 401ks for cash. We'll cover that in our next segment, but first, there's a boatload of economic data out today, from inflation and consumer spending to jobless claims and housing numbers, giving Wall Street and Main Street plenty to digest. Joining us to break it all down is Gus Fauché, Chief Economist, PNC Financial Services in Pittsburgh. Gus, thank you for joining us today, and let's start off with what's been the conversation for the last couple of weeks now, and that is inflation. The core PCE, the Personal Consumption Expenditures Index, out. The annual rate of 3.3% in April. That's right in line with expectations, Gus, but also far from that 2% inflation target.
23: That's right. And inflation, using the core PCE price index, was below 3% for most of last year. It's moved higher in 2026. And that means it's very unlikely that the Federal Reserve will cut interest rates anytime soon, given that inflation is higher than they want and is moving even higher than that.
1: And what are some of the drivers of this inflation? I mean, obviously, everything flows from gas prices and everything flows, no pun intended, from the Strait of Hormuz. But were there other underlying factors, or is it really international conflict that is exclusively to blame?
23: No, we're seeing a broad-based inflationary pressure. So we saw a big increase in durable goods prices, you know, heavy autos, things like that. We saw an increase in computer equipment prices, you know, services price inflation accelerated. So we're seeing broad-based inflationary pressures in the economy. It's not just energy, and that's bad news for the Fed.
1: And then we also have the another read on gross domestic product for the first quarter, an annualized rate of 1.6% for the first 3 months of the year. That's below the initial estimate of 2%. And what were some of the factors driving the downward revisions?
23: So we saw, drags from, consumer spending, less of a boost from consumer spending. We saw some softness from government. So we're seeing okay growth in the beginning of 2026 and the spring of 2026, but activity is definitely slowing from where it was.

0: was a year or so ago. You know, consumers are dealing with tariffs. We've got higher energy prices. We're seeing government spending cuts. So a lot of constraints on economic growth in the spring of 2026.
1: Now, is it possible to square that downward revision of GDP with the price pressures we talked about when it came to the most recent inflation report?
0: Yeah, I mean, even though there was a downward revision to GDP, GDP growth was still solid in the first quarter at about 1.6% annualized. We still have an unemployment rate that is fairly low. You know, we're seeing pressure from tariffs. So there are lots of things out there that are causing higher inflation, not just energy prices. And, you know, I think that overall inflationary, the pressures are pushing inflation higher in the near term, and they're likely to remain that case until there's a sustained improvement in energy prices that could happen with a deal, but we'll have to see how that plays out.
1: And then once again, jobless claims are still as low as they've ever been.
0: That's right. We saw a little bit of an increase in the week ending last Saturday, but still right around that 215,000 number that indicates a solid labor market. We don't need to create as many jobs now as we did in the past, given slower growth in the labor force because of fewer immigrants. So the job market is holding up, you know, looks like we'll see that unemployment rate stay right around 4% when we get the May number at the end of next week.
1: Gus Fauché, Chief Economist, PNC Financial Services in Pittsburgh. Thank you for joining us today on the Noon Business Hour. Coming up, more workers are stealing from their financial future. 12:08, traffic and weather together on the 8th, sponsored by AdventKnows.com, and here's Brian Peck.
2: Getting pretty heavy on I-80 westbound jam from Briggs Street to Center Street. This is a reported crash in a lane. Crews are on the way. Consider using US 30 here. It's pretty heavy. Jonathan, thank you for calling us up on the WBBM Mercedes-Benz of Hoffman Estates traffic tip line, 855-780 Road. Elsewhere on the Edens, looking pretty good. You're 15 minutes in, 15 minutes out. The Kennedy, 29 minutes O'Hare into downtown, 18 minutes in from the Edens Junction, 21 back out to Montrose, 32 back out to the airport. I-190 eastbound, westbound looks clear. The Eisenhower, 40 minutes in from the Jane Addams, 22 in from Mannheim, 21 back out to Mannheim. The Stevenson inbound, 33 from I-355 outbound, 19 minutes out to the Tri-State. The Dan Ryan, 17 minutes in, 16 minutes out. I-57 looks good. The Bishop Ford, 13 in. You're 18 minutes going back out. Next traffic, 12:18. Let's make it. 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
1: AccuWeather forecast for the rest of today. Plenty of sunshine, breezy and pleasant. A high of 71, mid-60s by the lake. Then tonight, mainly clear, even cooler, a low of 52. Tomorrow, mostly sunny with a warmer afternoon, a high of 82, mid-70s along the lakefront. Right now, we have 68 at O'Hare and Midway, 58 at the lakefront, 78 in Plainfield. Markets are higher. The Dow is up 45 points, NASDAQ up 210, and the S&P 500 up 41. It's 1210.
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1: A new report from Fidelity shows more workers are raiding their 401ks for cash. Joining us on the Village of Bedford Park business line, reminding you to bring your business home, is Tony Orgorek, founder of Orgorek Wealth Management in Buffalo, New York. Tony, thank you for joining us today. And we talked about in the earlier segment just the price pressures that everyone is dealing with, just keeping the lights on and making ends meet, and more people are turning to their retirement accounts to make ends meet. And there are a lot of financial penalties associated with raiding that 401k, Tony, a lot of tax disadvantages. But what are some ways in which you really are stealing from your future to live for today?
4: Well, Rob, probably the first of maybe three is that when you take money out of your 401k account, you're actually taking money out of the stock market. And as you can see over the past few years, the market has done remarkably well. And if you had, you know, up to $50,000, which you may be able to take out of your account, if that wasn't in the market, that's money you just can't get back. So that's the biggest problem is that you don't have long-term compounding working for you. Second is that when you take money out of the account, you are having to pay yourself back, but you're paying yourself back with after-tax dollars. And then when you pull those dollars out again at retirement, you're having to pay tax on them twice. So that's a double hit that you're paying in taxes. And finally, you know, the last one, and I think people might, especially in this age of AI where we've got, you know, slow hire, we've got layoffs that are coming. If you take a loan out and you get terminated, your plan may give you 60 to 90 days to pay the remainder of that loan back. If you can't do that, it's all going to come back as ordinary income, where you're going to have to pay ordinary tax rates plus a 10% penalty.
1: Now, if you're listening to this and you are under financial strain right now, and the option is you either raid the 401k or your bank account balance goes to zero, do you really, are those financial and tax considerations top of mind? And how can you talk yourself out of that?
4: Well, I think, you know, there are a range of different things you can consider. If you have a home, there may be home equity that you can tap, which would be at a lower rate. If you have a zero interest rate credit card, that may be a benefit to you. If you have cash value life insurance, you may be able to take a loan against that. If you have a brokerage account, there may be margin which you can take a loan against. But and also, you know, I think you have to look at your expenses. You know, where can I cut some things out? Do I really need to be going to Starbucks every day, you know, when I'm working? Can I take a lunch rather than going out to lunch? But, you know, none of these other things are going to have the severe potential tax penalties that taking things from your 401k, you know, can have. And then like a final point is that once you do it, it then can become a habit. And you say, well, I'll just go and hit that again. And before you know it, you've lost really all the benefits of having money in a tax deferred account.
1: And then how does today's rate of people borrowing from their 401k or taking loans out against it, how does this stack up to other eras of financial strain for families?
4: Well, you know, I would say that first off, it depends on your employer's plan prototype. Do they allow you to take loans or not? Second, anytime people are starting to hit, you know, their K plans in ascending numbers, it really speaks to the financial stress that people are feeling. And, you know, again, my point is it's two sides of an equation. You really have to look at spending as well as generating additional income. This really should be a last resort for people. So my best advice is to take a look at all of your options, spending options, as well as other borrowing options, or maybe getting another job option before you really start to hit this, because you are going to need this for retirement. I mean, when I started off 30, 40 years ago, I had one client who was in their 90s. Today, we have a lot of clients that are in their 90s, and you know, you may have to have this money last for 25 or 30 years.
1: Tony Ogorek, founder of Ogorek Wealth Management in Buffalo, thank you for joining us on the Noon Business Hour. Coming up next, Dollar Tree is betting convenience can sell even the cheapest goods. It's 12:15.
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4: Just a mess on I-80 eastbound, or I should say this is westbound. We've got this crash really backed up so far. You're jammed from US 30 to Center Street. This is in the left lane. You might want to consider using US 30 here, because it's an awful backup right now. Eastbound, you're doing okay. Elsewhere on the tollways, the Eden's traveling well. 15 minutes in, 15 minutes going back out. The Kennedy, a 26-minute trip from O'Hare into downtown. 34 to get back out to the airport. I-190 eastbound, westbound is clear. The Eisenhower, 45 minutes coming in from the Jane Addams. 27 in from Mannheim. Got a lot of road work going on there. 23 minutes going out to Mannheim. 41 out to the Jane Addams. On the Stevenson, 32 in from I-355. You're 20 minutes in from the Tri-State. 22 back out to the Tri-State. The Dan Ryan, 17 in, 16 minutes out. I-55 or I-57 looks good. And the Bishop Ford, 13 minutes in, 18 minutes going back out. 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
3: AccuWeather forecast for the rest of today. Plenty of sunshine, breezy and pleasant. A high of 71, mid-60s along the lake. Then tonight, mainly clear, even cooler. A low of 52. Tomorrow, mostly sunny with a warmer afternoon. A high of 82, mid-70s along the lakefront. 68 at O'Hare and Midway, 58 at the lakefront. And in Kankakee, mostly sunny, 80 degrees. Markets are higher. The Dow is up 10 points. NASDAQ up 207 and the S&P 500 up 40. It's 1221.
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3: 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And let's explain the math, how this works, where you go to Dollar Tree and then you pay someone else to bring them to your home. 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
6: Well, we are a nation of contradictions, I think, my friend. So I don't think the two are connected when people are considering this. And by the way, they already had Dollar Tree already did Uber and Uber Eats with Instacart. So this is a new part of it. But, you know, their stock is up something like 20% today on the announcement.
3: And outside of, you know, the obvious, you know, it's in the name, Bob. It's called Dollar Tree. So this is where you can purchase staple items for a deep discount.

0: Davidson. Is that 100% of Dollar Tree's appeal, or does their extensive footprint play a role in their success?
1: Well, that's a great point, because they have something like 9,000 stores around, and I live in upstate New York, and they are pretty much all the way through these smaller little pockets around states where the big boys aren't. But the one thing that's most people don't realize is these Dollar Trees, you know, they use a lot of the main items that you would get at a grocery store that are profitable, let's say detergent or staples like that, and they undercut the price. So what they do is they kind of make it less desirable to develop a full price grocery store around, and they've clearly got their niche. And yeah, Gen Z seems to love it a lot. You know, it's also a generation of differences. We say that we want sustainable products, but yet online shopping is really popular. So this is another case as well. And let's face it, we're in a value market right now. Everybody who can scream, "I have a better value," seems to be leading with success. Their sales were up 3.8% in this last quarter. So Wall Street loves them. Certainly since they got rid of Family Dollar.
0: And this also, and then very quickly, Bob, this also seems like a new frontier for DoorDash as well, up until now, a food delivery company.
1: Well, they realized that convenience is everything, right? And if you remember, McDonald's never had drive-thrus until one day somebody said, "Hey, what if we could make it more convenient? And moms could drive through and get it without having to get out of the car." And this seems to be the same thing. To your point, a value retailer offering a paid service not to go to them does seem counterintuitive. But for right now, the stock seems to like it, and we'll see what happens with the customer.
0: Bob Phibb, CEO of The Retail Doctor in New York, thank you for joining us today. It's 12:23, business news from Bloomberg, and here's Denise Pellegrini.
2: Well, we're holding on to gains for stocks amid the positivity about the possibility of progress between the U.S. and Iran. Dow up 18, S&P gaining 41, NASDAQ up 213. Crude oil futures, though, they're still stubbornly just a bit higher. And now let's check in with Kurt Kimmel at agmarket.net and Normal for more on what's happening with other commodities. Kurt?
3: Well, good afternoon, Denise. Grain markets kind of steady firm. Ideas that China is close to removing some import tariffs on U.S. grains, a dry weather forecast, and still uncertainty what's going on with Iran have all added some risk premium to grain values today. Weekly export sales report will be out Friday due to Monday being a government holiday. Corn futures 1 to 3 cents higher, soybeans 7, 9 cents higher, and the wheat market's down 1 to 2 cents a bushel. Kurt Kimmel, agmarket.net.
2: All right. Thank you, Kurt. And with business at 23 and 53 and in the noon business hour, live from the Bloomberg Newsroom, Denise Pellegrini, News Radio 105.9 WBBM.
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0: It's 1228, traffic and weather together on the 8s. And here's Brian Peck.
14: Really backed up on I-80 westbound. You're jammed past U.S. 30 to Center Street. This is a crash in your left lane. This is a 4.5 mile backup, a 25-minute delay. Consider hopping off and just taking U.S. 30 over and then getting over to U.S. 52. And then you can get back on after that. But right now, it is just really jammed. Eastbound, you're doing okay. Elsewhere on the Edens, 15 minutes in, 15 minutes going back out to Kennedy, 26 minutes in from O'Hare Airport, 35 back out to the airport. I-190 eastbound, westbound is clear on the Eisenhower. You're 40 minutes coming in from the Jane Addams, 30 minutes in from Mannheim, 23 back out to Mannheim, 41 out to the Jane Addams. Next traffic, 1238 News Radio, 105.9 WBBM.
0: AccuWeather forecast for the rest of today. Plenty of sunshine, breezy and pleasant. A high of 71, mid-60s along the lakefront. We have 68 degrees right now at O'Hare, 68 at Midway. WBBM News Time, 1230.
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0: Good afternoon. I'm Rob Hart. These are the top stories on News Radio WBBM. Mayor Johnson talks about his conversation today with Pope Leo. A ruling by a federal judge will likely impact the midterm elections this fall. It's Technology Thursday. We'll share an update on the coolest gadgets and gizmos for your outdoor summer. The price of gas is pushing people to electric vehicles, but they're not for everybody. WBBM business, the markets are mixed. The Dow is down 7 points, NASDAQ up 209, and the S&P 500 up 41. We have 68 degrees right now in Chicago under mostly sunny skies. It's 1231. Topping our news at the half hour. Mayor Johnson says his conversation today with Pope Leo included discussion of the Vatican's recent apology for slavery, as well as the need to end wars in the Middle East and elsewhere.
16: We exchanged just again appreciation for our stances in this moment to speak to the most vulnerable.
0: The mayor also extended an invitation to the pontiff to conduct a mass in Chicago's Grant Park, walking in the footsteps of John Paul II, who did the same in 1979. A federal judge has rejected an attempt by Democrats to block President Trump's executive order restricting mail-in voting. The details from ABC's Chuck Siebertson.
17: Trump's order directs the Postal Service to only provide mail-in ballots to voters on an approved list. But Judge Carl Nichols ruled that the lawsuit was premature because the government has not yet taken steps to implement the order, and therefore plaintiffs have not suffered any harm at present. Democratic leadership, the NAACP, and LULAC, the League of United Latin American Citizens, were suing. The judge says they can renew their motion sanctions if and when the order is enforced.
0: The legal battle will now shift to a Boston federal court where voting rights groups have filed a separate lawsuit against the executive order. It's 12:32 as the noon business hour continues, sponsored by FinishingChicago.com. Markets are higher for the most part. Joining us with what's moving Wall Street is Michael Palumbo, founder of MJP Capital, author of the book Calculated Risk, based in Chicago. Mike, thank you for joining us today. Yesterday it was the Dow's day in the sun, and once again today, Mike, the NASDAQ in tech are in the driver's seat once again.
18: Yeah, so we had some macro numbers this morning, and it just solidifies my opinion that tech is the place to be, and I would stay away from consumer names. We've had a couple good earnings this morning in Dollar Tree and Best Buy, but I really think they're one-offs, and investors should stay with the tech, because what's working is going to continue.
0: And then we did have a bunch of financial numbers out this morning, including the Fed's preferred inflation gauge, the PCE. That came out today showing inflation once again above 3%. And how are investors interpreting those numbers? And more importantly, are there concerns about an interest rate hike starting to creep into the calculation?
18: Well, there definitely are, I don't know if you want to say concerns, but definitely people starting to think that that'll happen. The St. Louis Fed president said that if inflation stays high for the next 6 months, he would support a rate hike. My opinion is don't believe him, because the Fed, I think, is going to be erring on the side of lowering or keeping it steady, because they're more concerned about the stock market, and if they start raising rates, that could hurt stocks. And I really think that, you know, I advocate buying metals and buying tech stocks, because those are the things that are going to do well in a higher than normal inflation environment, and a Fed that is, they're going to say that they're going to raise rates. I just don't think that that's what's going to happen. So let's just see. But I think, you know, gold should be back in favor. It hasn't been in the last couple of months, but it's up today. And I think that those types of investments, metals and tech, are where everybody should be. And I would still stay away from consumer stocks, even though, again, Best Buy's up today, Dollar Tree's up today. But, you know, I think that this is a good day to short all those stocks that are up today, because I just see that the PCE number, that was the highest in the last 3 years at 3.8%. I don't see how consumers can continue to be strong here. And again, I would just stay with what's been working, and then I would get back into gold, because I think it's going to make another leg up.
0: And then let's take a look at, speaking of, let's look ahead to the future, Mike, and that is in space, the final frontier, some people might say. A lot of the focus has been on the SpaceX IPO, but you have been an evangelist for Rocket Lab, which is another commercial spaceflight company.
18: Yeah, you know, I was on this station a couple years ago advocating it at $9. Well, now it's $140-something right now. It was $150. I have said today and yesterday on Twitter, and please follow me, MikePal10 on X or on Twitter, I think that it's topping out here for now, because the SpaceX IPO is going to take center stage, and I do think it'll be better than anticipated IPO price, and that I think that SpaceX is going to go up to $3 trillion. They're pricing it around $2 trillion. But, you know, Rocket Lab's had an unbelievable run. I just caution investors to take some gains here, stay long it, but take some gains. Anybody that's listened to me, from $9, I was also on here on WBM when it was $40, and then $75. But here at $150, I think that you do have to take some gains. So be careful. But SpaceX is going to be a huge winner. I'm telling you, wherever they price it, it's going to go up from there, and it'll be a $3 trillion company within weeks of the IPO. That's my big call right now.
0: Michael Palumbo, founder of MJP Capital, author of the book Calculated Risk, based in Chicago. Thank you for joining us today. Coming up next in Technology Thursday, summer fun is getting a gadget upgrade. It's 12:37.
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0: 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And here's Brian Peck.
14: Biggest problem is westbound on I-80. It is solid right now. You're jam past US 30 to Center Street. This is a crash. It's in your left lane. It's a 4.5 mile backup. It's a 25 minute delay. Definitely want to use US 30 there. Eastbound, you're doing okay. On the Edens, 15 minutes in, 15 minutes out. The Kennedys looking pretty good. 27 minutes O'Hare into downtown. Just 16 in from the Edens Junction. You're 22 going back out to Montrose and 35 out to O'Hare. I-190 eastbound, westbound is clear. The Eisenhower, 48 minutes coming in from the Jane Addams. You're 30 minutes in from Mannheim. You've got some road work going on between Mannheim and Central. Outbound heavy from Costner to First. More midday road work there. 25 minutes. Minutes out to Mannheim, 43 out to the Jane Addams. Stevenson, 32 in from I-355, 23 in from the Tri-State, 23 right back out to the Tri-State. I-55 in Will County looking pretty good. The Dan Ryan, you're 16 minutes in from the merge and 16 back out to the split. I-57 looks good. The Bishop Ford inbound is great, but outbound a little slow through the work zone. 17 minutes going out. Next traffic, 12:48, News Radio, 105.9 WBBM.
0: AccuWeather forecast for the rest of today. Plenty of sunshine, breezy and pleasant. A high of 71, mid-60s along the lakefront. 68 right now at O'Hare. Markets are mixed. The Dow down 4 points. The NASDAQ is up 217. And the S&P 500 up 41. It's 12:39.
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0: It's Technology Thursday. Summer gadgets are moving outdoors, from misting fans to backyard movie screens. Tech is bringing more comfort, sound, and entertainment to the patio. We welcome in Carl Prouty, the technologist at Apt Electronics in Glenview. Carl, thank you for joining us today. And the first thing you think of when you're imagining the perfect summer evening, and that is sitting out on your patio, sipping on some sort of refreshing beverage and listening to music on a great outdoor Bluetooth speaker. And Carl, those speakers just get bigger and better every year.
22: That's right. Yeah, there's one by Sonos that they just came out with. They've had some portable speakers in the past that do well outside, but this is like the perfect size to kind of take anywhere. So it's going to be great to go on the table in your backyard, great to take to the beach, great to take to the pool. It's called the Play, and it's got a 24-hour battery, so you can listen to it all day. Sounds incredible. And then when you're done using it outside, you can actually bring it inside, and it can hook up to your Wi-Fi network for really even better quality listening.
0: And then, as you know, just being at Apt, the sound quality and the direction of sound on a Bluetooth speaker, it's a different animal inside compared to outside, because outside, there's a lot of room for sound to go, and a lot of places where sound can die. So it really needs to be a specialized equipment if you do have outside.
22: Correct. It definitely helps. And this Sonos has a system built into it that can detect what's going on around it. So this is really made to use anywhere. It's called TruePlay technology. And it detects what's going on. So if it's not hearing the audio resonate off of walls around it, it makes it sound bigger because it knows it has to fill a bigger space. So it's really neat technology that I've built in.
0: Now, moving on to not only just summer is not just about hanging out on the patio. It's also hanging out on the sidelines at your kids' soccer or softball or t-ball games. And the season goes until July. So some of those games can get fairly hot. And that is where the Shark Chill Pill comes in.
22: Yes, this is a really, really neat new product that just got released, and it's a portable fan, but it's not only a little portable fan, it's got something called the InstaChill Cryo Plate. So it's this little metal plate, and that cools down, and that can bring your skin temperature down up to about 16 degrees. So you can put it on the back of your neck, put it on your wrists, and hit those spots where it really comes in handy. But then you can put a fan on there as well. You can put a little misting station on there. So, you know, like when you go to Great America, they have those big misting fans out. This is like a personalized one of those that you can use. And it's super easy to fill up, and it lasts up to 11 hours at the lower settings. And then the fan can last up to an hour and a half at full blast.
0: From the patio to the backyard. And this is a piece of technology that probably took off during COVID because organized activities had shut down. So you had to find something to do with other people. And a lot of people, myself included, Carl, we invested in an outdoor projector and screen so you could watch movies outside in the summer. And there's an art to making sure your outdoor projector works, especially when it comes to screen distance and whatnot. But the technology has improved by leaps and bounds since 2020.
22: Absolutely, yeah. There's a model we carry from Elite Screens called the Yardmaster 2. And they make them in different sizes, but there's a 100-inch model that'll work with most portable projectors. So it's a great size. It's super easy to set up. It comes with ground stakes and guy lines, so you don't have to worry about it blowing over if there's a little bit of wind. And a nice thing about this one, too, is that if it is too windy or if it is winds up being too cold, you can set it up inside, too. And then when you're done with it, it just packs away into this little bag, and you can put it away until the next time you're ready to use it. So it's not going to be a permanent structure in your yard or in your basement.
0: And then these projectors, too, essentially, they must serve as screen as must be streaming first products, because old projectors, you'd plug it into a DVD player. And now I would imagine all the streaming software is just inside the projector package.
22: Absolutely. It's hard to find a projector that doesn't have all that stuff built into it anymore. And the prices on them keep coming down and down, just kind of like TVs. And so you're getting all these fun features that, as long as you have access to Wi-Fi somewhere, you're going to be able to get your Netflix, your Hulu, whatever it is that you want to watch, and the apps are built right into those projectors.
0: Carl Prouty, the technologist, Apt Electronics in Glenview, thank you for joining us today. Join us at this time tomorrow for Entrepreneur Friday. And still to come, you may want to dip your toe in the electric vehicle pool before jumping all the way in. It's 12:45.
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0: 1248, traffic and weather together on the 8th, and here's Brian Peck.
14: Well, this is good news. I-80 westbound finally cleared out a crash we had at Center Street. It was in the right lane. Now it's on the shoulder there, so it's moving much better. It was a 4.5 mile backup, US 32 Center Street, but now it's moving a lot better. Still probably want to use US 30 as an alternate route until it gets a little bit better than it is right now. Eastbound, you're doing okay. Elsewhere on the Edens, you're looking great. 15 minutes in, 15 minutes going back out. The Kennedy, 27 minutes in from O'Hare, 40 minutes back out to the airport on the Eisenhower. You got midday road work inbound right at Harlem right now. Pretty heavy there. 50 minutes coming in from I-90, 32 in from Mannheim, 25 back out to Mannheim, 43 out to I-90. The Stevenson, 34 in from I-355, 23 in from the Tri-State, 25 minutes going out to the Tri-State. The Dan Ryan, you're 17 minutes in, 15 back out to the split. I-57 looks good, and the Bishop Ford, 13 in, 16 minutes going out. A little slow through the work zone there outbound. Next traffic, 1258 News Radio, 105.9 WBBM.
0: Accu of the forecast for the rest of today. Plenty of sunshine, breezy and pleasant. A high of 71, mid-60s along the lakefront. 68 at O'Hare and Midway, 58 at the lakefront, Lake Forest, sunny and 64. Markets are mixed. The Dow down 6, the NASDAQ up 243, and the S&P 500 up 45. It's 1250.
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0: With high gas prices, many are taking a hard look at electric vehicles. But before you pull the trigger and buy one, rent one first to see if the EV is the right option for you. Joining us on the Village of Bedford Park business line, reminding you to bring your business home, is Matt Jones, independent auto expert based in Los Angeles. Matt, thank you for joining us today. And I have a little bit of experience in this particular field. You might have heard my commercials for the Chevy Equinox EV that run on the radio station, but I had the car for about 8 weeks before Chevy approached me for doing commercials last fall. And in the 8 weeks in which I had the car before I started doing the commercials, I really just enjoyed the experience and discovered it was nowhere near as out of the ordinary as I thought it was going to be, Matt. You learn pretty quickly how to play the EV charging game so that you actually do save money compared to going to the gas station every couple of weeks.
23: Yeah, 100%. I mean, and it's what a great experience that you had to actually have one and play around with one instead of jumping into the deep end. But we actually have found some people out here in Southern California who do not have chargers at their homes. And we've given them EVs to see if they were able to manage, you know, even if they, you know, didn't have a home base in which to charge their car. And we found in, you know, major metros, most people can probably pull it off. You know, there are a lot of charging places at supermarkets, restaurants, gas stations. Even gas stations have charging stations now. So, yeah, it's with some planning, it's certainly possible. But it's great to have a chance to do that before you spend, you know, your hard-earned money on the vehicle.
0: And especially when it comes to certain EV models, because some EVs look like a standard car and they have all the controls of a standard car. But yeah. Others, like certain Tesla models, they have that one pedal driving where you press on the accelerator, the car goes, and when you take it off, the car stops. And yeah. Some people are used to it and they like it, but for other people, that may be a deal breaker. So you have to really try them out before you jump into the lifestyle, because it is a lifestyle.
23: Absolutely. I mean, we're so trained to, we've been driving the same vehicles, you know, if you think about it, for 100 years, you know, gas, brake, shifter, maybe you've got a clutch. So it is a big learning curve. And one of the things, at least in most states, when you buy a car, you can't return it, you know, after you've taken delivery of it. So this is absolutely crucial for something that, you know, the people need to know up front. But what I think also gets lost in the conversation about EVs initially for people who haven't driven them, you know, the great majority of Americans have not either been in an EV or driven one, is that they actually do perform differently than gas-powered cars. So, you know, we've got the economics on one side, but then we also have, do you like the way that it feels? Do you like the way that it sounds? Because they tend to be quieter. They tend to be more planted. So there are some differences that people really have to understand before they spend. And EVs cost more. So it's not a place to just go on a limb. You actually have to try it out first. And a rental is a great way to do that.
0: It's smooth. It's quiet. They have a lot of get up and go. And you'll be surprised at the get up and go from an EV engine. But as you point out, try before you buy. And there are a lot of used EVs coming off lease. So there are deals to be had.
23: Absolutely. Most leases, I'm sorry, I shouldn't say most, but a great majority of people who've purchased EVs or acquired EVs have done so via lease. And a lot of those happened in the last 3 or 4 years. And so those cycles are going to turn up, and we're going to see a lot of EVs that are used available in our market. And the interesting thing about people who lease EVs, you know, depending upon the part of the country, this may change, but a lot of people who have EVs, these are secondary cars. These are not their primary cars. And so what you'll find is that the mileage is lower and the wear and tear is a little bit lower. So in the next, you know, 18 months or so, that's really a great piece of advice for people, is to look at some of the used EVs that are in the market. Unfortunately, they depreciate really hard, but that's great if you're looking to buy something used, because you can pick up something that was super expensive 3 or 4 years ago for not so much money now. So this is going to be a great time.
0: Matt Jones, independent auto expert, Los Angeles. Thank you for joining us today. 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
4: Stocks are fluctuating now as investors continue to look at all the headlines coming in from the Middle East, and crude oil futures hang on to gains in spite of the somewhat good news about diplomacy. Dow down 20, S&P up 45, NASDAQ surging 252. And the men's fragrance business is smelling profits. Overspray J has become one of the top sellers of men's scents on TikTok by encouraging men, Rob, to layer fragrances and spray themselves 100 times with a whole bunch of different fragrances to make their own blended scent as the trend takes off on social media. With business at 23 and 53 and in the noon business hour, live from Bloomberg Newsroom, Denise Pellegrini, News Radio 105.9 WBBM.
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0: It's 12:58, traffic and weather together on the 8s, and here's Brian Peck.
14: Boy, this midday roadwork's getting really heavy. Inbound on the Eisenhower, you're solid now from Mannheim to Harlem. That's because it's in your two left lanes, 55 minutes coming in from the Jane Addams, 37 minutes in from Mannheim. Hey, Jim, thank you for calling us up on the WBBM Mercedes-Benz of Hoffman Estates traffic tip line, 855-780 Road. Outbound, you've got some road work as well. Costner to First Avenue, 27 minutes out to Mannheim, 45 out to the Jane Addams. And on the Stevenson, got a crash. You're heavy from County Line Road to before Cass. This is a reported crash in a lane there. Robert, thank you for calling us there with that update. 26 out to the Tri-State, 37 out to I-355. Next traffic coming up at 108, News Radio 105.9 WBBM.
0: AccuWeather forecast for the rest of today. Plenty of sunshine, breezy and pleasant. A high of 71, mid-60s along the lakefront. 68 right now at O'Hare, under mostly sunny skies at 12:59.
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0: Thanks for joining us for the noon business hour. 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Coming up in the next half hour,
16: Chicago's mayor and Chicago's pope meet at the Vatican.
17: It's a tremendous honor. I'm deeply humbled.
16: I'm political editor Jeff Buckle with what the mayor talked about and what he brought.
0: Attorneys for the Broadview Six are considering applying for payments from President Trump's weaponization fund. Plus, more Americans filed for unemployment last week. The details coming up next from ABC News. Sports, White Sox and Twins about to get underway on the South Side. Cubs and Pirates wrap up their series in Pittsburgh. Business markets are mixed. The Dow is down 13 points. NASDAQ up 239. ABC News is next. It's 1 o'clock.
18: From ABC News, I'm Michelle Franzen. Possible progress on a draft to extend a ceasefire deal between the U.S. and Iran. According to two U.S. officials and another source with knowledge of negotiations, they say a draft agreement to formally extend the ceasefire and gradually open the Strait of Hormuz has been reached. President Trump, though, has been briefed, but leaders would still have to finalize the deal. It comes as a U.S. source confirmed today that despite CENTCOM's assertion of an egregious ceasefire violation by Iran targeting Kuwait, the existing ceasefire between both remains in place. Here's ABC's Rachel Scott.
26: The U.S. and Iran exchanging strikes, threatening the fragile ceasefire. A U.S. official telling ABC News the U.S. striking an Iranian ground control station as it prepared to launch a one-way attack drone believed to be a threat to U.S. forces and commercial shipping in the Strait of Hormuz. In addition to the strike, U.S. forces also shot down four other one-way Iranian attack drones. The official adding the action was defensive.
18: Treasury Secretary Scott Bessent announcing new sanctions against Iran and the agency controlling passage through the Strait of Hormuz. The continued blockade driving up oil and gas prices with two new economic reports showing Americans are struggling with inflation on food, groceries and rent at three-year level highs. Efforts to contain the Ebola outbreak in Central Africa continuing. The Trump administration in a call with reporters says it's setting up a 50-bed temporary facility in Kenya. to quarantine any Americans exposed to Ebola abroad, set to be operational possibly by the end of the week. Here's ABC's Hannah Bata.
1: The White House confirming the U.S. is setting up a health facility in Kenya to take in Americans who have been exposed. An administration official describes the facility as state-of-the-art, adding that it would provide access to high-quality care for Americans who would need to quickly get out of the Democratic Republic of Congo to quarantine.
18: Officials declined to say whether American citizens would be allowed to return to the U.S. to receive care. 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
0: It's 1:03 on Thursday afternoon, May 28th. Good afternoon. Thanks for joining us. I'm Rob Hart. 70 degrees right now in Chicago under mostly sunny skies, topping out at 71. Plenty of sunshine, breezy and pleasant. Temperatures in the mid-60s along the lakefront. A little bit of a warm-up on the way tomorrow. The details in the five-day forecast from AccuWeather coming up at 1:15. Our top local story on News Radio WBBM. Chicago Mayor Brandon Johnson says he and Pope Leo XIV had a substantial conversation about how government and faith leaders can work together to protect people around the world. WBBM political editor Jeff Buchholz reports in the mayor's historic meeting with the Chicago-born Pope.
24: It's a tremendous honor. I'm deeply humbled.
16: The mayor told reporters at the Vatican that he and the rest of the city's delegation spent more than an hour with the Pope, and their conversation touched on issues including the Vatican statement this week apologizing for the Roman Catholic Church's role in authorizing the trading of slaves.
24: I had a real exchange with one of the most influential global religious leaders around how the legacy of slavery has had a devastating impact on our globe.
16: Mayor Johnson also says he invited the Pope to return to Chicago to celebrate Mass. There's no word on when or whether that might happen. The mayor also delivered a range of gifts to the Pope, including White Sox and Cubs hats, Jardinera from J.P. Graziano's, and a T-shirt that says, God bless the West Side. We're posting the full list of gifts on our website. Jeff Buchholz, News Radio 105.9. WBBM.
0: Attorneys for the Broadview 6 are considering applying for relief under President Trump's new anti-weaponization fund.
20: Charges against the Broadview 6 protesters were dropped earlier this month after allegations of prosecutorial misconduct came to light. The Sun-Times now says the group may attempt to tap into the president's nearly $1.8 billion fund, with one of their attorneys claiming prosecutors were targeting the group largely involved in Democratic politics improperly. While Acting Attorney General Todd Blanche has said anyone can apply, the move could serve as a test of the fund's alleged nonpartisan nature. Haley Hansen, News Radio 105.9 WBBM.
0: An Illinois state rep has followed the lead of a fellow Democrat in New York, introducing legislation that would erase any money Illinois residents may get from the federal fund that would compensate January Sixers and others who claim mistreatment by the government.
21: Representative Bob Morgan calls it the Anti-Weaponization Fund Tax Act. The legislation would impose a 100% tax on any compensation an Illinois resident receives from the Anti-Weaponization Fund. Morgan says in a statement Trump has gone too far with illegal slush funds for his allies. He wrote, "The Oval Office is not a personal ATM, and taxpayer dollars are not a reward for loyalty to Donald Trump." The Illinois Department of Revenue would collect the tax. Mike Krauser, News Radio 105.9 WBBM.
0: A death investigation is underway in northwest suburban Schaumburg after a body was found in a pond yesterday morning. It was found just before 6:30 a.m. in the 1800 block of Walden Office Square. Police say there were no obvious signs of injuries and they've identified the man, but are waiting to notify relatives before releasing the name. No other information has been released. Newly released data shows most students in Illinois are getting their school-required vaccines.
4: The state's school vaccination dashboard shows for the current 2025-2026 school year, immunization rates for 10 of the 11 required vaccines are above 95%. That's the percentage considered to be optimal for preventing the spread of infectious diseases and to protect those who can't be vaccinated. The only immunization under the 95% threshold is the meningococcal vaccine, which protects against meningitis. Of the reporting students, 94.39% had the vaccine, but that's actually more than half a percentage point higher than last school year. The Department of Public Health says the data for their dashboard comes from more than 4,600 pre-K to 12th grade schools in Illinois. My Martinez, News Radio 105.9 WBBM.
0: A man who has worked for years to help Republicans is now running for governor as an independent.
5: Colin Corbett used to be a Republican strategist. Now he's filing to run for governor as an independent. Corbett lives in Palatine. He founded a political consulting firm, Core Strategies, that's helped Republican candidates run for office. Corbett says he wants to be bipartisan, praising legislators for their work on biometric privacy laws and the push to keep the bears in Illinois. Independents and third-party candidates have to gather and file 25,000 valid signatures just to get on the ballot. Cisco Cotto, News Radio 105.9 WBBM.
0: 108, traffic and weather together on the 8s. Good afternoon, Neil Fiorito.
7: Afternoon, Rob. Not a good one on the Stevenson, though. Outbound traffic is heavy from the Tri-State to Route 83. A crash there, it's on the entrance ramp at 83. You're looking at 31 to the Tri-State, 45 if you're headed out toward Bolingbrook and I-355. Coming in on the Stevenson, about 35 minutes from the Veterans Tollway to the lake. Midday road work and a bad delay on the Eisenhower inbound from Mannheim to Harlem Avenue. Two left lanes are blocked. Once you get past that, not so bad. 56 in from I-90, a 38-minute ride in from Mannheim. Outbound on the Eisenhower, 27 to Mannheim and 45 to the Jane Addams Tollway. In the north suburbs, along the Edens, a good cruise either way. Kennedy Expressway pretty heavy on both sides. Outbound 40, about 30 minutes to drive in. Looking over on the south side expressways, the Dan Ryan 17 inbound. Your backup starts at the Stevenson. Traffic on the way out heavy leaving downtown to about 18th. Once you get past that, you're free to go. I-57 looks good. The Ford a little snug on the way out from 130th to Dalton Avenue. That's long-term construction. Takes you down to two lanes until December. DuSable Lakeshore Drive a little tight on the lakefront around Chicago Avenue and through Grand Park on both sides. Couple of delays on the Tri-State Tollway. Southbound before 290 to Ogden. Northbound a little slow, passing Cicero to before 111th. Looks like some midday road work there, maybe. The Reagan Tollway, I-88 eastbound, heavy past 83 to the northbound Tri-State ramp. That is a new lane configuration in place on the exit ramp. Northwest Indiana, not bad, just a little slow on 8094 westbound, getting through Gary. From the Metro Traffic Center, next report, 118. 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
0: AccuWeather forecast for the rest of today. Plenty of sunshine, breezy and pleasant. A high of 71, mid-60s along the lakefront. Then tonight, mainly clear and even cooler, a low of 52. Tomorrow, mostly sunny with a warmer afternoon, a high of 82, mid-70s along the lakefront. 70 right now at O'Hare, 59 at the lakefront. Naperville, sunny, 78. And in Glenview, partly sunny, 67. The markets are mixed. The Dow is down 20 points. The NASDAQ is up 243. The S&P 500 is up 44. It's 110.
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2: It's 1:11. The city has announced new commissions to further its commitment to inclusive public art and commemorative works.
3: Native artists Leah Matafragua and Cliff Fragua were selected to create a major new public artwork for the future DuSable Park as part of the Honoring Native Voices Commission. In addition, artist Jason Weesaw was selected for a large-scale banner mural installation for the Chicago Riverwalk Public Art Program near Michigan Avenue. The city says the new commissions honor indigenous histories, celebrate Native artists, and help create a more inclusive public landscape that fosters connection and belonging for generations to come. Carolina Garibe, News Radio 105.9 WBBM.
2: As the school year is wrapping up, there are lots of last writing assignments due. A 12-year-old from Lincoln Park had been working on a project for years and now has published her first book. The details from Nancy Hardy.
4: He can read, he can shoot fruit loops out of his ears. He can fly.
5: Bella Olson is describing Rocco, a magic chicken character, in her book Trapped, about a young girl trying to escape a mad scientist's lair. The sixth grader at Francis Parker says she started working on it as a short story when she was only 7 years old.
4: I don't know. I'm just kind of one of those people who write when inspiration hits instead of just, like, writing whenever, like, a scheduled time. Because if it's a scheduled time, it feels more forced than just natural.
5: Since the book was released last month, it has made it onto USA Today's bestseller list. Olson's first love is theater, but she says she plans on writing another book with Rocco as the main character. Nancy Hardy, News Radio 105.9 WBBM.
2: Ricardo Hernandez Navarrete, an 18-year-old student at Mather High School on Chicago's far north side, will get his diploma tonight, just days after being released from ICE custody. His mother, Liliana, was released last week. Christy Morrow is a family friend.
6: This is the justice that I wished we had for the thousands and thousands of people that are sitting in detention camp who, much like Liliana and Ricardo, have done nothing wrong. We're following the path that our country has laid out to, you know, be able to stay here. And so many of them do not have someone that has the privilege that I have, the safety that I have to be able to help.
2: Ricardo Hernandez Navarrete and his family arrived in Chicago from Colombia in 2022. They are still waiting on their asylum request. It's 1:14. We'll check the 5-day forecast from AccuWeather next.
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2: It's 1:15, the 5-day forecast from AccuWeather, sponsored by Four Seasons Heating, Air Conditioning, Plumbing, Sewer, and Electric. And here's meteorologist Carrie Schwindenhammer.
11: This afternoon's looking beautiful. We're going with a high of 73 right now with a gusty breeze. Plenty of sunshine, mid-60s by the lake. Mainly clear and cool tonight, the low 53. Mostly sunny tomorrow, a warmer afternoon with a high of 81, but we're in the low to mid-70s along the lakefront. Then pleasant but not as warm on Saturday, sunshine and some high clouds. It will turn breezy with a high of 73. The nice weather continues Sunday, sun mixing with clouds, a high of 74, but 60s at the lakefront. And we're warming up to 78 with sun dimmed by high clouds on Monday, mid-60s at the lakefront. Right now we're at 70 and mostly sunny skies at O'Hare, wind northeast gusting to 20, humidity 45%, 69 at Midway and in Elmwood Park, 58 at the lakefront. It's 70 going up to 73. I'm AccuWeather meteorologist Carrie Schwindenhammer.
2: 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It's time for sports, and the White Sox are underway at Wright Field against the Minnesota Twins, coming off a 15-2 victory last night. Davis Martin pitching this afternoon as the Sox look to take the series and gain ground in the AL Central. That game is just getting underway, scoreless in the first. Colin Ray and the Cubs try to build momentum in Pittsburgh after snapping that 10-game losing streak with a 10-4 victory yesterday. Ian Happ powering the breakout performance with five RBIs, including a tie-breaking three-run blast in the seventh inning. Ray faces Pirates ace Paul Skeens at 5:40 with coverage on 104.3 The Score. The Major League Baseball Players Association officially kicked off collective bargaining agreement negotiations by presenting

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1: Okay, I'll take that as a compliment. You can call me Brian Peck any day. Outbound on the Stevenson, we have a delay here from the Tri-State to Route 83. That is a crash that's on the entrance ramp there at 83, but causing a delay. You're at 34 to the Tri-State, but 45 out to the Veterans Tollway, coming inbound about 35 minutes from 355 to DuSable Lakeshore Drive. The other expressway delay, a big one here on the Eisenhower because of midday construction. It looks like it's moving through on the inbound side of 290. Traffic really heavy from Mannheim to Cicero. Two left lanes blocked, 54 in from I-90, 32 in for Mannheim. Heading back out to Mannheim about a half hour. On the Edens, you're in good shape on both sides. Travel time on the Kennedy, you're at 50 minutes outbound, 35 inbound. Coming inbound, hop in the Express to save yourself about 5 minutes. Delays on both sides of I-190, to and from the O'Hare terminals. Looking over on the south side, the Dan Ryan is 18 out, now 22 in. I-57 is wide open either way. Bishop Ford outbound, a 20-minute ride to 80-94, heavy through the work zone. DuSable Lakeshore Drive traffic at Chicago Avenue and in spots through Graham Park. On the tollways, the Reagan backing up eastbound from York to the northbound Tri-State ramp. That's because of a new lane configuration on the exit ramp. I-80 heavy through the work zone westbound through Joliet and some backups on 80-94 either way through northwest Indiana, mainly through Gary. 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
2: AccuWeather forecast for the rest of today. Plenty of sunshine, breezy and pleasant. A high of 71. Mid-60s along the lakefront. Then tonight, mainly clear, even cooler. A low of 52. Tomorrow, mostly sunny with a warmer afternoon. A high of 82. Mid-70s along the lakefront. 70 right now at O'Hare. Mostly sunny. Northeast wind 13 miles an hour. Gusting to 18. 59 at the lakefront. 78 in Naperville under sunny skies, and in Romeoville, sunny sky 77. Markets are mixed. The Dow down 42 points, NASDAQ up 232, the S&P 500 up 43. It's 120. And our top story this hour, Illinois Democrats making their case to move the state's 2028 presidential primary from March to the front of the line. We'll have much more on this story coming up at 1:31. That's the prog metal band Tool, who will be headlining this year's Riot Fest at Douglas Park. The lineup was announced today with more than 100 bands on the ticket for the three-day music festival in September. Other artists on the bill include 21 Pilots, Alanis Morissette, The Pixies, Elvis Costello, Patti Smith, Iggy Pop, and Bright Eyes. General admission tickets for the full 3 days run about $340. Three-day tickets now on sale on the Riot Fest website. A fallen Chicago police officer being honored through a fundraising effort for a Chicago animal shelter.
3: Anti-cruelty, a downtown Chicago animal shelter, says Elizabeth French has committed to a $10,000 BARC fundraising match. The generous donation is in honor of her daughter, Ella French, a Chicago police officer who was shot and killed in 2021. You have probably seen the photo of Officer French that was widely circulated after her death. It shows her in a police uniform, smiling broadly, holding a puppy. Terry Keschner, News Radio 105.9 WBBM.
2: McHenry police say they've arrested a man who tried to solicit teens in the city's downtown area Saturday evening. 61-year-old Michael Novak is accused of approaching the two teens and made a proposition for a sex act. It happened Saturday around 5:30. Police say he was identified as the suspect after reviewing surveillance video from a nearby business. Novak was booked into the county jail yesterday. It's 1:22. The markets are mixed. The details in business news from Bloomberg in 60 seconds.
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2: 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The markets are mixed. The Dow is down 42 points. The NASDAQ up 237. The S&P 500 is up 44. Now from Bloomberg, here's Denise Pellegrini.
3: Rob, stocks have been fluctuating near all-time highs as investors continue to monitor the whole flood of headlines that are coming in from the Middle East today. Meantime, shares of retailers, including Kohl's, Best Buy, and Dollar Tree are higher. That's as shoppers still spend when they see what they want at the right price. A report today showed inflation still rearing its ugly head in April. Caesars Entertainment has agreed to be bought by Fertitta Entertainment. It's a $5.7 billion all-cash deal. But shares of Union Pacific and Norfolk Southern, they're slumping the most in more than a year. That's after a key regulator paused its review of their planned $72 billion merger, potentially delaying what would be the biggest rail deal ever. Anthropic plans to widely release new artificial intelligence models with cybersecurity platforms comparable to its AI model, Mythos, in the coming weeks. That comes after internal and external pressure. The company says it's made swift progress in developing stronger safety safeguards to allow the release of Mythos-level AI models to all customers. With business at 23 and 53 from the Bloomberg Newsroom, Denise Pellegrini, News Radio 105.9 WBBM.
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2: It's 128, traffic and weather together on the 8s, and here's Neil Fiorito.
4: Expressway delays at Stevenson outbound, heavy from LaGrange to Route 83. A crash reported there on the entrance ramp. 38 to get to the Tri-State, 50 out to the Veterans Tollway. Really heavy on the Eisenhower inbound, Mannheim to 25th. Now we have a crash. You stay really heavy from 1st Avenue to Cicero. Moving road work making its way near downtown. 57 on the inbound Ike from I-90, 34 in for Mannheim. Getting outbound 30 to Mannheim, 48 to the Jane Addams. On the Edens, you're clear on both sides. Kennedy Expressway 40 minutes in, and you're saving about 5 in the express lanes. They are still moving inbound. Going out on the Kennedy, 52 minutes in the express lanes. You are a little heavy from the Wintrust Mural near North Avenue to the Ohio Feeder, but again, saving some time in the express lanes coming in on the Kennedy Expressway. Delays on both sides of I-190 to and from the O'Hare terminals as well. 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
2: AccuWeather forecast for the rest of the afternoon, breezy and pleasant with plenty of sunshine, a high of 73, mid-60s along the lakefront. Then tonight, mainly clear and cool, a low of 53, 70 at O'Hare, 59 at the lakefront, and in Glenview, partly sunny, 67. Headlines in 40 seconds, it's 129.
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2: 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I'm Rob Hart. 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
12: This is Nancy Hardy. Move over Iowa caucuses. State Democratic Party leaders pitch why Illinois should host an early presidential primary.
13: This is Mike Krauser. An explosion and fire at a chemical plant along the Stickney-Cicero border prompts an evacuation and shelter-in-place warning.
2: Mayor Johnson says he's deeply humbled to have a conversation with Pope Leo. Rising food prices and the soaring cost of gasoline push a measure of inflation to its highest level in 3 years. WBBM Sports, White Sox and Twins underway on the south side. The Cubs face off against the Pirates in Pittsburgh. Business, the markets are mixed. The Dow is down 26 points, NASDAQ up 238, and the S&P 500 up 43. 70 degrees right now at O'Hare under mostly sunny skies. It's 1:31, this portion sponsored by M.J. Miller & Company. Democratic Party leaders in Illinois say the state is the perfect candidate to host an early presidential primary in 2028.
12: Using video messages from retiring Senator Dick Durbin, leaders of the legislature, and this Rye fake ad, state party leaders made their case to the Democratic National Committee in Washington.
14: In Illinois, it's almost like they want people to vote. Mail-in ballots, same-day registration, early voting everywhere.
12: The Tribune reports Chair Lisa Hernandez played up the state's diversity, but struggled to explain to one committee member how that makes it unique. Illinois is up against Iowa and Michigan as the DNC plans to let one state from the Midwest and others representing different regions to hold an early presidential primary. Governor Pritzker has long been rumored as a candidate, but his role in the presentation was minimal. Nancy Hardy, News Radio 105.9 WBBM.
2: Mayor Johnson met one-on-one with Pope Leo for about an hour in Rome this morning. The two discussed issues including immigration, war, and the pontiff's unprecedented public apology this week for the Vatican's role in slavery. Afterwards, they were joined by a larger group from Chicago that included Teachers Union President Stacey Davis Gates, Yusuf Jackson of the Rainbow Push Coalition, and restaurateur Phil Stefani. The private public economic development group World Business Chicago is paying for the trip.
7: There was an explosion and fire at a chemical facility on the border of Cicero and Stickney last night. It led to an evacuation of the plant and warnings for people living nearby.
13: Multiple fire departments responded to the Coppers plant on the 3900 block of South Laramie at about 7 p.m., including a foam unit from Chicago. There was an explosion that ruptured a large tank. There was heavy fire and thick black smoke visible for miles. Area residents were told to close windows and stay inside, shelter in place, before getting word the fire was out and air testing showed it was safe. The company said it was an isolated fire, employees were evacuated safely, and it said it will take necessary steps to determine the cause and institute any appropriate corrective actions. Mike Krauser, News Radio, 105.9 WBBM.
7: The American military remains active in Iran despite the current ceasefire.
10: U.S. officials tell AP U.S. forces carried out new strikes Wednesday on a military facility in Iran, what they describe as defensive action. They say it came after the downing of four Iranian attack drones that were posing a threat around the Strait of Hormuz. U.S. forces also struck an Iranian ground control station in Bandar Abbas that was about to launch a fifth drone. It all comes after President Trump expressed confidence the U.S. was making progress in talks to end the war.
15: It looks like they want to just make a deal. I don't think they have a choice.
10: Ben Thomas, Washington.
7: Meanwhile, the Israeli military continues to expand its presence in the Middle East.
16: Israel's military confirmed that its air force has carried out an airstrike on a southern suburb of Beirut after Israeli troops killed 14 people across southern Lebanon on Thursday. The strike on Thursday afternoon in Beirut hit an apartment in Shuefat near Beirut's international airport. Israel's attack on Beirut comes amid escalating tensions in southern Lebanon, where Israeli troops have crossed the Litani River. Among those killed in the flurry of Israeli strikes on southern Lebanon were five women and children and a Lebanese soldier. Lebanese health authorities say dozens of others were wounded. Lebanese and Israeli military officials are set to hold security talks in Washington on Friday. Meanwhile, Hezbollah has claimed multiple drone and rocket attacks targeting Israeli troops in southern Lebanon and northern Israel. I'm Karen Shamas.
7: With the primary in the books, the race to pick a replacement for Republican Senator John Cornyn of Texas is heating up, and very quickly.
17: Democrat James Tallarico and Republican Ken Paxton have already begun sniping at each other. And if you think the primaries were brutal, watch the next 6 months.
18: I think it's going to be as nasty as we have seen in Texas.
17: Maybe, says SMU political science professor Matt Wilson.
18: One of the nastiest races in the country.
17: And one of the most expensive. The race to November is expected to attract campaign contributions from lawyers. Loyalists of both parties across the nation. Jim Ryan, ABC News in Dallas-Fort Worth.
7: A key gauge of inflation accelerated last month to the highest level in 3 years, is the latest sign that spiking gas prices and higher food costs are squeezing Americans' finances. The Commerce Department reports that inflation jumped 3.8% in April compared to a year ago. That's up from 3.5% in March and the highest since May of 2023. On a monthly basis, prices rose 4% from March to April. Former Attorney General Pam Bondi is revealing that she was diagnosed with thyroid cancer shortly after her departure from the Trump administration in April. She says she's doing well as she goes through treatment, including surgery. A White House official confirms an Axios report that President Trump, who fired Bondi, has appointed her to his Council of Advisors on Science and Technology. She'll join tech executives, including Meta's Mark Zuckerberg and Oracle's Larry Ellison, on the panel. It's 1:36. Traffic, weather, and low gas prices coming up in 60.
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22: 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The Shell on Sheridan and Russell is selling gas for $4.25 a gallon. McHenry, the 76 on Elm and Millstream, selling gas for $4.39. It's 1:38, traffic and weather together on the 8s, and here's Neil Fiorito.
4: All right, Rob, we're going to start on the Eisenhower Expressway. Really heavy inbound from Mannheim to 25th. You are stop and go. That is a crash in the left lane. Then your heavy pass First Avenue to Cicero. Some moving road work in a couple of lanes there, and that makes for 1 hour in for I-90, 37 in for Mannheim. As always, we appreciate your calls on the WBBM Mercedes-Benz of Hoffman Estates traffic tip line, 855-780-ROAD. Up on Eisenhower, 35 to Mannheim, 53 to the Jane Addams Tollway. Stevenson on the way out, still heavy from LaGrange Road to Route 83. Cleanup of an earlier crash on the entrance ramp there. 40 minutes to the Tri-State Tollway, 53 to 355, your 40 minutes inbound. Along the Edens of the north suburbs, no complaints either way. Kennedy going out, 53, 40 minutes in, no express lanes. They are closed for right now, getting set to flip to the outbound side here shortly. On the south side, the Dan Ryan Expressway, 23 in, 20 minutes outbound. I-57 looking good on both sides. Heavy in the work zone on the Bishop Ford outbound. It's 23 minutes to drive out to 80-94. DeSable Lakeshore Drive, nothing major. Tollways to Tri-State southbound, heavy before 290 to Ogden. A delay on the Reagan eastbound from York Road to the northbound Tri-State ramp. You have a new lane configuration there on the exit ramp. Route 53 getting heavy in the work zone on either side of Algonquin Road. And Joliet, you have some delays westbound mainly from I-80 before Richards to Larkin. That's a roadwork zone too. And delays in northwest Indiana on 80-94 right near Kennedy Avenue on both sides. Next report's at 1:48. 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
23: WBBM AccuWeather. Breezy and nice this afternoon. Plenty of sunshine. The high 73, but in the mid-60s by the lake. Mainly clear and cool tonight, low 53. Mostly sunny tomorrow, a warmer afternoon with a high of 81, but low to mid-70s at the lakefront. It's 70 at O'Hare, 69 at Midway, and 58 at the lakefront. I'm AccuWeather meteorologist Carrie Schwindenhammer.
22: 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The Dow is down 59 points. NASDAQ up 232. The S&P 500 is up 41. It's 140. The lineup for a popular and unique music festival in Chicago is out.
24: The sounds of Tool will take over Douglas Park this year. The rock band, one of several headliners at Riot Fest, September 18th through the 20th. Others include 21 Pilots, Morrissey, Pierce the Veil, and Alanis Morissette. Fresh off its 20th anniversary last year, Riot Fest organizers sharing a lineup they say bridges generations, with returning acts like Iggy Pop, Patti Smith, Gwar, and Elvis Costello. There's also no shortage of Chicago flair. Twin Peaks, the rockers who recently sold out several Talia Hall shows, Alkaline Trio, even live weather updates from the one and only Tom Skilling. General admission, VIP, and deluxe tickets are on sale now at riotfest.org. 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
22: A first-of-its-kind drug for hepatitis B is being called a functional cure by researchers. It lets some patients stop treatment without showing signs of the dangerous virus that strikes the liver. The story from ABC's Chuck Sievertson.
3: In two international studies, about 1 in 5 patients given the experimental drug saw their virus reduced to levels low enough for the immune system to keep in check. The new drug attacks hepatitis B by binding to its genetic components, suppressing viral replication.

0: as well as a key protein, and stimulates the immune system, says GSK, which paid for the studies and developed the drug with Ionis Pharmaceuticals. More studies needed to see how long the results last, says a hepatitis expert at the University of Michigan.
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2: This November 3rd, the midterm election is more than politics. 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
1: A personal message on social media from an old classmate could actually be a scam. The Better Business Bureau says it usually starts with a message like, "Did we go to school together?" and often provides details like the school, graduation years, and even teachers. 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A big change coming to the Las Vegas Strip, where Caesars Entertainment has been sold for nearly $6 billion to a rival company. Fertitta owns the Golden Nugget in Las Vegas, the Rainforest Cafe, and Morton's. Now it owns Caesars as well. As part of the deal, Fertitta will also take on $12 billion in debt, putting the total value of the deal close to $17.5 billion. WBBM News Time, 1:46. When searching for a business home field advantage, search the Village of Bedford Park. It's time for sports, and early action continues for the White Sox at Rate Field following yesterday's 15-2 blowout of the Twins. White Sox have Davis Martin on the mound this afternoon. The Sox drew first blood with an RBI single from Colson Montgomery in the first. 1-0 right now in the third. Then tonight, the Sox hosts its Beyond the Diamond Charity Gala at the old post office. The Cubs look for consecutive wins in Pittsburgh tonight after snapping their 10-game slide. It's a tall order, or it could be a bit of a challenge, though. That's because Colin Ray takes the mound against ace Paul Skeens at 5:40 on 104.3 The Score. Day two of voluntary OTAs continues at Hallis Hall. A wide-open competition underway as left tackle as Braxton Jones fights to protect Caleb Williams' blindside against veteran Jedrick Willis Jr. The Sky got a day off from practice after after a 111-104 loss to Toronto. It's their third straight defeat since losing top scorer Rekia Jackson to a season-ending injury. In the NBA, the Thunder can clinch the Western Conference tonight in Game 6 in San Antonio. In the AHL, the Wolves open their conference finals tonight in Colorado. And that's sports at 16 and 46 past each hour. It's 1:48. 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And here's Neil Fiorito.
6: We have some troubles now on the Tri-State Tollway, Rod. The southbound side at the Eisenhower, that's a crash. At least a lane blocked in the already very busy work zone, and you're packed in past the Grand Avenue curve. On the expressways, a crash we had on the Stevenson outbound at Route 83 looks to be gone. Still heavy from LaGrange Road. 27 will get you to Cicero Avenue. That's the Midway Airport exit. 40 minutes to the Tri-State, 53 to head out to 355. You're 40 minutes inbound. The Eisenhower remains really solid. From Mannheim to 25th, crash cleanup there. It looks like it's on the shoulder. Once you get past that, delays continue. First Avenue to pass Cicero. Some road work in the two left lanes. You're an hour in from I-90, 37 in from Mannheim. On the turnaround ride, you're at 35 to Mannheim, 53 if you're headed out towards Schaumburg and the Jane Addams. No delays to be found on the Edens either way. Kennedy Expressway inbound, about 45. You're 53 out to O'Hare. No express lanes. That's not helping. They are getting set to open on the outbound side here soon. Southside Expressways, your Dan Ryan's about 20 minutes out, 23 in. I-57 looks good either way. Bishop Ford outbound, heavy in the work zone, past 115th to Dalton Avenue. 23 minutes to drive out to 8094. Backup starting up on DuSable Lakeshore Drive on either side of the Gold Coast and through Grand Park. Looking in northwest Indiana, just some delays on 8094, westbound Central to Kennedy, and eastbound between Torrance and Kennedy Avenue. 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
1: Accua, the forecast for the rest of the afternoon, breezy and pleasant with plenty of sunshine, a high of 73, mid-60s along the lakefront. Then tonight, mainly clear and cool, a low of 53. Tomorrow, mostly sunny with a warmer afternoon, a high of 81, mid to lower 70s along the lakefront. 70 at O'Hare, mostly sunny, 59 at the lakefront, 78 degrees in Naperville and in Morris, sunny 81. Markets are mixed. The Dow down 62, the NASDAQ is up 200. 30. The S&P 500 is up 40. It's 1:50.
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7: There's been a boom in business formation in the U.S. since the start of the COVID-19 pandemic. That's the good news. The bad news is that they aren't generating a lot of jobs. Justin Sink, a former editorial director at the Harvard Business Review, says the Census Bureau counts employer identification number applications submitted to the IRS. These are then sorted into so-called high-propensity applications that are likely to lead to the actual hiring of employees. Well, Sink points out the number of high-propensity applications is not the same as in the mid-2000s. A 2024 Small Business Administration study found that only about a third of even the high-propensity applications actually do become businesses with employees. And the Census Bureau's business dynamics statistics indicate that small businesses' role in net U.S. job creation has actually been declining over time. With the Bloomberg Small Business Report, John Tucker, News Radio, 105.9 WBBM.
1: It's 1:51. The White Sox have announced plans for two 80s throwback broadcasts next month. The first game will be June 9th against the Braves. It'll feature Bob Costas in the booth with Steve Stone. Costas retired from play-by-play duties in 2024. And, of course, he called the 1983 American League Championship Series on NBC along with Tony Kubek. The second throwback game will be June 27th against the Royals to celebrate that 1983 winning ugly team that lost in the ALCS to the Baltimore Orioles. Harold Baines, Carlton Fisk, Niles' very own Greg Luzinski, and Ron Kittle, the pride of Northwest Indiana, will share stories during the game on Chicago Sports Network. Both telecasts will feature retro graphics and production elements. It's 1:52.
8: At Mom and Law. For years, Gone South has been a podcast about crime in the American South. But for our new season, we're widening the lens. Through deeply reported, narrative-driven stories, we're digging into the myths, scandals, and power structures that still shape the South, and, in a lot of ways, the country itself. 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

0: 50. It's 153 business news. The markets are mixed. The Dow is down 52 points. NASDAQ up 244, close to 1%. And the S&P 500 is up 42. Now from Bloomberg, here's Denise Pellegrini.
1: Rob, the U.S. and Iran agreeing to a 60-day truce extension pending President Trump's sign-off is one of the hopeful signs investors are hanging some of their hats on today, although stocks have been mixed for much of the afternoon. Caesars Entertainment is getting sold, agreeing to be bought by Fertitta Entertainment. It's a $5.7 billion all-cash deal. It will add more than 50 resorts to Tilman Fertitta's portfolio, which already includes Golden Nugget Casino Chain and the casual dining brands like Rainforest Cafe and Bubba Gump Shrimp. If you have an Apple product, a new iOS is coming. The next iPhone, iPad, and Mac software updates will feature a revamped Siri interface and a new chatbot-style app. The new Siri will include features like the ability to understand personal data and analyze on-screen content, a rebuilt model using Google Gemini technology, and AI-powered web search. It all comes as early as September. With business at 23 and 53 from the Bloomberg Newsroom, Denise Pellegrini, News Radio 105.9 WBBM.
0: 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The details and traffic and weather together. 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
0: It's 158, traffic and weather together on the 8s, and here's Neil Fiorito.
8: Unfortunately, big delays on the Eisenhower on both sides. It looks like we have a new crash outbound at 9th Avenue, traffic heavy from Damon all the way to the scene. 45 to Mannheim for now, an hour 5 to the Jane Addams Tollway. Coming in on 290, you're still really heavy from Mannheim to 25th. Earlier crash we had in that area has been cleared. We appreciate it, IDOT. Then you're heavy from 1st Avenue to Cosser. Some moving road work continues in two left lanes. So you're 55 in from I-90, 32 to drive in for Mannheim. On the tollways, the tri-state, still a hefty delay if you're southbound past the Grand Avenue curve to before 290. Crash cleanup there on the shoulder. You stay heavy to Ogden Avenue through the work zone. The Ronald Reagan Tollway backs up eastbound past 83 to the northbound tri-state ramp. Watch for a new lane configuration there. Always really hectic in that area. Northwest Indiana, a couple of backups on 8094. Westbound Central to Kennedy and eastbound traffic between Torrance and Kennedy Avenue. Your next report coming up at 2:08, News Radio 105.9 WBBM.
0: AccuWeather forecast for the rest of the afternoon, breezy and pleasant with plenty of sunshine, a high of 73, mid-60s along the lakefront, going down to 53 tonight, 70 right now at O'Hare, under mostly sunny skies at 159.
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0: Coming up in the next half hour on News Radio WBBM, Pope Leo welcomes Mayor Johnson to the Vatican, where the mayor issued His Holiness an invitation to return home.
10: This is Haley Hansen. A person of interest in a Southside triple shooting that killed a teenager has been released without charges.
0: Plus, two U.S. officials say there's a draft agreement formally extending the U.S.-Iran ceasefire and gradually opening the Strait of Hormuz. The details coming up from ABC News. Sports, the White Sox lead the Twins 1-0 on the South Side. Cubs and Pirates tonight in Pittsburgh. Business, markets are mixed. The Dow down 58 points. NASDAQ up 235. And the S&P 500 up 39. We have 70 right now in Chicago, going up to 73. ABC News is next. It's 2 o'clock.
11: From ABC News, I'm Michelle Franzen. Escalating tensions between the U.S. and Iran giving way to a possible draft agreement. American and Iranian negotiators believe they have a template to formally extend the ceasefire and gradually open the Strait of Hormuz. But the possible deal still has to be approved by President Trump and Iran's leader. Treasury Secretary Scott Bessent at today's White House briefing says any possible deal still faces hurdles.
12: It is a multifaceted agreement, and nothing is going to be on the table until we see the Strait of Hormuz open and the Iranians agree that they have to turn over the highly enriched uranium and that they can't have a nuclear program.
11: Bessent also says Iran is facing new U.S. sanctions. In Colorado today, the Air Force Academy in Colorado Springs holding its commencement for the 2026 cadets.
13: Madison Marie
11: Vice President J.D. Vance delivering remarks congratulating the military graduates and also urging them to adapt to changes, he says, brought on by artificial intelligence.
14: AI will inevitably change warfare. And of course, as you've learned over the last 4 years, it already has.
11: Millions of young graduates across the country, meantime, could be facing a scarcity of jobs, and some are blaming AI.
15: The unemployment rate for recent college graduates is 5.6%, notably higher than the overall unemployment rate of 4.2%, says New York Federal Reserve data. 4 years ago, the rates for the two groups were nearly identical. This says some tech leaders warn that artificial intelligence could eliminate many low-level positions often taken by recent grads. Anthropic's chief, whose company operates an AI model called Claude, said last year the technology could cut U.S. entry-level jobs in half by 2030.
11: ABC's Chuck Sievertson. Major League Baseball owners reportedly formally proposing a salary cap for players, a first since baseball's 1994 strike. You're listening.
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0: It's 2:03 on Thursday afternoon, May 28th. Good afternoon. Thanks for joining us. I'm Rob Hart. 71 degrees right now in Chicago under mostly sunny skies. Going up to 73, mid-60s along the lakefront. Breezy and pleasant with plenty of sunshine. A little bit of a warm-up on the way for tomorrow. The details in the five-day forecast. Coming up at 2:15, we have a crash on the Eisenhower. Tell you about that in traffic coming up in 5 minutes. Our top local story on News Radio WBBM. Chicago Mayor Brandon Johnson is reflecting on his hour-long plus meeting with Pope Leo at the Vatican. The audience with the Chicago-born Pope was the highlight of a 2 days overseas trip for the mayor and dozens of business, elected, and faith leaders in the city's delegation. The story from WBBM political editor Jeff Buckles.
13: The mayor told reporters he was deeply humbled to have had a conversation with the Pope-born Robert Prevost on the city's south side.
21: We just had a real rich conversation around what this moment is calling for.
13: That conversation included the Vatican statement at the beginning of this week, apologizing for the Roman Catholic Church's historical role in authorizing the trading of slaves. It also included an invitation.
21: We invited him to Chicago to lead a mass in Chicago. Chicago is the global capital of the world.
13: There's no word on whether or when that might happen. The mayor also delivered dozens of gifts representing the city, including caps from the Cubs, White Sox, DePaul, and Loyola, and Frango Mints, courtesy of Catholic Charities. We're posting the full list of gifts on our website. The mayor is set to return Saturday. 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
0: Chicago police have released a man without charges following a fatal triple shooting on the south side this week.
10: Shots were fired near 50th and Troop in the Back of the Yards neighborhood at around 7:40 Tuesday morning. Two men, ages 55 and 61, were inside of a minivan when they were shot and injured. 17-year-old Pedro Ramirez was standing outside and was shot and killed. Shortly after, police arrested a man believed to be connected to the shooting. However, the Tribune reports he's been released from custody. Haley Hansen, News Radio 105.9 WBBM.
0: A freight train derailment this morning led to the closing of an intersection in South Suburban Posen. Police say the derailed tanker cars, which were seen completely off the tracks and lying on their side, were empty, so there's no threat to the community. The derailment led to the closure of the intersection of 140th and Western Avenue. Cleanup efforts are underway. There's no timetable for when things will reopen. An Illinois state lawmaker wants to be sure no Illinois residents benefit from the federal fund that would compensate January 6th Sixers and others who claim mistreatment by the government.
22: If Representative Bob Morgan's Anti-Weaponization Fund Tax Act becomes law, the state would take every penny awarded to Illinois residents and the money would go into the state's general revenue fund. The North Shore Democrat says in a statement, Springfield has a responsibility to fight back against the insanity coming from D.C., adding that if you are one of Trump's allies trying to once again grift the taxpayer, my legislation will course correct the illegal behavior coming from the White House. Mike Krauser, News Radio 105.9 WBBM.
0: Police in Joliet say a man checking out at a grocery store last Saturday was up to no good.
23: Surveillance video from El Ranchito supermarket on East Cass shows the man removing something from his wallet and making contact with a credit card terminal at the checkout counter before completing his transaction. Police were called after a store employee confronted the man who ran away. Responding officers found a skimming device on the credit card machine. Investigators released a very clear image of the man, hoping someone will recognize him. You can see that picture on our website, WBBMNewsRadio.com. Mai Martinez, News Radio 105.9 WBBM.
0: A federal judge has ruled that Hawthorne Racecourse can go ahead with investigations into allegations that the state improperly cut funding during its bankruptcy battle. The Tribune reports the ruling allows Hawthorne to issue subpoenas for documents and depositions for Illinois Department of Agriculture Director Jerry Costello II, his brother, who is a lobbyist in Fairmont Park Casino and Racing. Hawthorne has accused the department of cutting funding by more than $300,000 while giving Fairmount a bigger piece of the pie. It's 2:08. Traffic and weather together on the 8s, and here's Neil Fiorito.
8: We have some pretty big delays that continue along the Eisenhower on both sides, where we had a crash outbound at 9th Avenue. That is gone now. Your lanes are back open, but you're really heavy from Damon Avenue. 48 if you're getting to Mannheim, an hour 6 to head out towards Schaumburg and I-90. Delays coming in on the Eisenhower from 25th Avenue. You had a crash in that area. Then you remain heavy from 1st Avenue to Costner. It looks like some moving road work continues to make its way through. Just about an hour in from I-90, 34 in from Mannheim. On the Edinger Building inbound at the Kennedy Junction. On the Kennedy Expressway inbound about 45 minutes. Outbound 35 to Montrose. Hop in those express lanes. They just opened a bit ago outbound, and you're saving about 15 if you hop in them. 53 to drive out to O'Hare. Delays on I-190 today to and from the O'Hare terminals. On the Stevenson going out to the Cicero Avenue exit, 30 minutes, 42 to the Tri-State, 55 to the Veterans. Heavy traffic passing the Ryan to Cicero and LaGrange Road to Cass. Coming in on the Stevenson about 40 from 355 to DeSalvo Lakeshore Drive. Our Southside Expressways, the Dan Ryan getting busy in both directions. 27 minutes to and from the merge. On I-57 outbound, just 17, 22 on the outbound Bishop Ford Freeway. DeSalvo Lakeshore Drive traffic through Grand Park and on either side of the stoplight at Chicago Avenue. Tollways, the Tri-State southbound, heavy past the Grand Avenue curve to before Ogden. On the Reagan Tollway eastbound, you're pretty jammed up past 83 to the northbound Tri-State ramp. A new lane configuration there on that exit. Route 53 slowing through the work zone on both sides. I-80 backed up to the work zone too, westbound from Briggs over to Larkin. Northwest Indiana, just slight delays on 8094. Nothing much happening. From the Metro Traffic Center, next report, 218, News Radio 105.9 WBBM.
0: AccuWeather forecast for the rest of today, breezy and pleasant with plenty of sunshine, a high of 73, mid-60s along the lakefront. Then tonight, mainly clear and cool, a low of 53. Tomorrow, mostly sunny, a warmer afternoon, a high of 81, low to mid-70s along the lakefront. Right now, we have 71 at O'Hare, mostly sunny, northeast wind 14 miles an hour, gusting to 23, 59 at the lakefront, 65 in Glenview, and in Wheaton, sunny and 75 degrees. Markets are mixed. The Dow down 28 points, NASDAQ up 235, and the S&P 500 up 41. It's 210.
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0: It's 2:11 if you're looking to compile a summer reading list for your kids. A 12-year-old from the Lincoln Park neighborhood has just published a book.
1: As a musical theater kid and YouTuber, Bella Olson is an outgoing performer. She tells us how she decided to get into writing at age 7.
2: I was a voracious reader. I would always have my nose in a book. And one day I just picked up a book and I was like, what if I wrote one of these? That would be so cool.
1: She has stopped in Wicker Park, St. Joseph, Michigan, and other cities across the country as part of a book tour where she talked with friends and fans.
2: Some of them were complete strangers that watched my YouTube channel and they found it and they're like, oh, I love your channel. And they came over and it was really cool.
1: Olson is a sixth grader at Francis Parker who hopes her book, Trapped, will motivate other kids to read and maybe write as well. Nancy Hardy, News Radio 105.9 WBBM.
0: New artwork from Native artists is coming to the future DuSable Park and the Chicago Riverwalk as part of new public art commissions.
3: The new commissions aim to further the city's commitment to inclusive public art and commemorative works through the Chicago Monuments Project. As part of the Honoring Native Voices Commission, artists Leah Mata Fragua and Cliff Fragua were selected to create a major new public artwork for the future DuSable Park. Artist Jason Weesaw was selected for a large-scale banner mural installation along the Chicago Riverwalk near Michigan Avenue. The artwork is anticipated to be installed in summer of 2027. Carolina Garibe, News Radio 105.9 WBBM.
0: After more than a year of repairs, the Ohio-Ontario feeder ramp is fully reopening tomorrow. The Sun-Times reports that before that happens, though, the ramp will be fully closed from 11 o'clock tonight until 5 o'clock tomorrow morning. So don't get too used to all those open lanes. That's because later this summer, there will be full closures over 3 weekends, alternating between the 2 directions for concrete pavement patching. The $15 million project is behind schedule. The ramp was supposed to fully open last fall. Evanston Mayor Daniel Biss is alluding to plans to resign in time to trigger a 2027 mayoral election. Biss won the Democratic primary for Illinois' 9th Congressional District and is a heavy favorite to win the general election in November. The timing of his resignation would determine if an acting mayor would have to serve the remainder of the term. If he does resign in time for an election, it would be held on April 6th. It's 2:14. We'll check the 5-day forecast from AccuWeather next.
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0: It's 2:15, the 5-day forecast from AccuWeather, sponsored by Four Seasons Heating, Air Conditioning, Plumbing, Sewer, and Electric. And here's meteorologist Carrie Schwindenhammer.
8: Oh, what a beautiful day. It's turned out to be a breezy, pleasant, some gusts up around 30 miles an hour, but the dew points are low. We're getting up to a high of 73 with lots of sunshine, mid-60s by the lake, mainly clear and cool tonight, down to 53. Mostly sunny tomorrow with a warmer afternoon. The high 81 will be in the low to mid-70s at the lakefront. A clear sky tomorrow night, low 56. Pleasant Saturday, though not as warm. Sunshine and some high clouds becoming breezy with a high of 73. Sun mixing with clouds on Sunday. Another nice day with a high of 74 degrees, 60s at the lakefront. And similarly nice on Monday. Sun dimmed by high clouds, a high of 78, upper 60s by the lake. It's 71 and mostly sunny at O'Hare. The wind northeast gusting to 23 miles per hour. Humidity 40%, 71 at Midway, 71 in Bensonville, 59 at the lakefront. We have 71 going up to 73. I'm AccuWeather meteorologist Carrie Schwindenhammer.
0: WBBM News Time 216. When searching for ways to protect your basement, search U.S. waterproofing. It's time for sports. White Sox and Twins are wrapping up their series on the south side, and the Sox got on the board first with a first inning RBI single from Colson Montgomery. The Sox added more in the third on an infield single from Tristan Peters, and then Randall Grichuk blew the game open with a three-run double. Davis Martin baffling Twins hitters so far. The Sox lead 5-0 in the fourth. Colin Ray and the Cubs tried to build momentum in Pittsburgh after snapping that 10-game skid with a 10-4 win yesterday. Ian Happ powered the breakout performance with 5 RBIs, including a tie-breaking 3-run blast in the seventh. It's an uphill battle, though. They're going to have to earn this one. That's because Ray faces Pirates ace Paul Skeens at 5:40 with coverage on 104.3 of the Score. Battle lines drawn in the contract negotiations between the Major League Baseball players and the union. The union's opening framework demanding a $1.5 million minimum salary and a $150 million payroll floor to force spending by low-revenue clubs. Ownership rejecting the proposal, countering with a hard salary cap system. Bears work continues at Hallis Hall. The story from Rick Gregg.
9: It's never too early for fantasy football fanatics to start hunting for sleepers, and Ben Johnson's got one.
10: Yeah, I'm buying Luther Burden stock right now. Just how he's approached his offseason. It's been electric. It showed up yesterday. He had numerous explosive plays. He's been extremely coachable, so I'm really happy with him.
9: Of course, it's also not unusual for coaches to hype up players, especially in late May when nothing's on the line. But there's reason to believe Johnson. Burden did not have a full offseason last year, and the departure of DJ Moore means there's ample opportunity for Burden to step up. Johnson expects he will. At Hallis Hall, Rick Gregg, News Radio 105.9 WBBM.
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11: On the Edens Expressway in the north suburbs, not bad, just some building inbound at the Kennedy Junction. You're 20 minutes inbound. Kennedy Expressway in the express lanes, you are packed in from the Ohio Feeder past the Wintrust Mural near North Avenue. That's a stall in the left lane. So

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1: With the local lanes on the inbound, Ryan, it's a little heavier in the express. 57 going out just slow off the Ryan to Halstead and a backup on the Ford outbound between 130th and Dalton Avenue through the work zone, 22 minutes to 8094. Typical delays on the lakefront on DuSable Lakeshore Drive on either side through the Gold Coast and Grand Park. Illinois Tollways, the Tri-State northbound, heavy past Ogden to 290. Southbound traffic passing the Grand Avenue curve to before Ogden. And delays on the Ronald Reagan Tollway eastbound. Pretty jammed up past 83 at the northbound Tri-State ramp. Even heavier now with a new lane configuration. Northwest Indiana, slight delays on 8094. 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
2: AccuWeather, the forecast for the rest of the afternoon, breezy and pleasant with plenty of sunshine, a high of 73, mid-60s along the lakefront. Then tonight, mainly clear and cool, a low of 53. Tomorrow, mostly sunny with a warmer afternoon, a high of 81, lower to mid-70s along the lakefront. 71 right now at O'Hare, 59 at the lakefront. Markets are mixed. The Dow is down 2 points. NASDAQ up 223. The S&P 500 up 40. It's 220. And our top story this hour, the Justice Department has launched an investigation into E. Jean Carroll, who won millions from President Trump in a civil lawsuit that accused him of sexual assault and defamation. And the case is being handled in Chicago. We'll have much more on this story coming up at 2:31. Talks are in the works about the possible partnership between the developers of two mega projects in Chicago.
3: Details are few, but there are reportedly talks going on between the people in charge of the long-stalled Michael Reese mega project and One Central. That's a development right by Soldier Field. The Michael Reese site had been talked about as a possible Bears Stadium location, but the team has rejected it. Cranes reports the Michael Reese developers are facing some pressure from City Hall to have plans in place by the middle of next month. If not, plans for the site could go back to the drawing board. Cisco Cotto, News Radio 105.9 WBBM.
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3: Rob, stocks are higher right now. We've been fluctuating, though, for much of the session as investors eye developments in the Middle East. Right now, Dow is up 20, NASDAQ gaining 40, and the NASDAQ gaining 224, rather, and the S&P is gaining 40. So we are seeing some special strength in tech right now. Shares of Union Pacific and Norfolk Southern, though they are slumping the most in a year. Key regulator pausing its review of their planned $72 billion merger. Chick-fil-A expanding the summer menu. The restaurant chain adding honey pepper pimento chicken sandwiches, pineapple dragon fruit beverages, and peach flavored drinks, including the peach milkshake, all next month, saying they're backed by popular demand. With business at 23 and 53, live from Bloomberg Newsroom, Denise Pellegrini, News Radio 105.9 WBBM.
2: We have a stall on the Kennedy. The details and traffic and weather together coming up next. 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
2: It's 227 from the What Are the Odds department. Cumberland High School in downstate Illinois boasts a graduating class of 72 this year, with 10 of them being half of five sets of twins. The school is located north of the village of Greenup, which is a population of about 1,300. Trey Lewis, one of the graduating twins, tells WCIA-TV they don't really think about it, but they say it's actually kind of impressive to have five sets of twins in such a small town. It's 2:48, traffic and weather together on the 8th, sponsored by Jewel Osco, and here's the one and only Neil Fiorito.
9: Hello, Rob. Thank you. Yeah, we have a couple of big things going on. We're going to start on the Kennedy Expressway. We have a crash in the express lanes outbound. Usually you're saving time in the express. Not today. A stall at Armitage, actually, in the left lane, and that's why you're packed in. From the Ohio feeder, you're going to save about 5 minutes if you stick with the local lanes on the outbound Kennedy. 34 to Montrose, 52 to O'Hare, and 55 minutes to drive in. We have some road work on the Eisenhower. Looks like it's wrapping up inbound right around Independence. Traffic remains stop and go for Mannheim Road. An hour to drive in from I-90. You're 38 in for Mannheim. up on even heavier 50 to Mannheim Road now, an hour 10 to head out to the Jane Addams Tollway. A new trouble spot on the Stevenson outbound past Central, a vehicle fire. The right lane is blocked. Your stop and go from State Street, 38 to Cicero, 54 to the Tri-State, hour 8 to 355. This vehicle fire at Central and the outbound Stevenson fully engulfed. Rich, we appreciate the call. The WBBM Mercedes-Benz of Hoffman Estates traffic tip line, 855-780 Road. Stevenson inbound about 45 from the Veterans Tollway. On the Dan Ryan, 35 out, 22 in. Next report coming up at 2:38. 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
2: AccuWeather forecast for the rest of the afternoon. Breezy and pleasant with plenty of sunshine. A high of 73, mid-60s along the lakefront. Then tonight, mainly clear and cool. A low of 53. Tomorrow, mostly sunny with a warmer afternoon. A high of 81, lower to mid-70s along the lakefront. We do have a beach hazard statement in effect until 10 o'clock tonight for high waves and dangerous rip currents on Lake Michigan beaches. Right now in Chicago, we have 71 degrees at O'Hare. Mostly sunny. Northeast wind, 14 miles an hour, gusting to 23, 59 at the lakefront, 78 degrees in Naperville, Glenview, mostly sunny, 65. Headlines in 15 seconds, it's 229.
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2: It's 2:30. Good afternoon. I'm Rob Hart. 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
12: This is Nancy Hardy. Federal prosecutors in Chicago are reportedly investigating the woman awarded millions from President Trump for sexual abuse and defamation claims.
2: Chicago Mayor Brandon Johnson and Pope Leo touched on a range of issues during their meeting at the Vatican today. Elk Grove Village residents had the unique opportunity to own a single-family home. Plus, U.S. and Iranian peace talks are heating up again, but gas prices may still be caught in the crossfire. Business markets are higher. The Dow is up 14 points, NASDAQ up 247, and the S&P 500 up 45. We have 71 degrees right now under mostly sunny skies. It's 2:31, topping our news at the half hour. The U.S. Attorney's Office in Chicago is reportedly investigating E. Jean Carroll, the woman who took President Trump to court over claims of sexual assault. The details from WBBM's Nancy Hardy.
12: The Justice Department investigation is allegedly about whether Carroll committed perjury during her civil suits against President Trump. Sources say it's focused on a 2022 deposition Carroll gave in which she said she received no outside funding, but it later came to light Reid Hoffman, the co-founder of LinkedIn, paid some of her legal fees. It's not clear why the case is being investigated in Chicago. Acting U.S. Attorney General Todd Blanche recused himself, given he previously represented President Trump as his personal attorney. Nancy Hardy, News Radio 105.9 WBBM.
2: Chicago Mayor Brandon Johnson said his conversation with Pope Leo XIV touched on how government and faith leaders can work together to protect people around the world. In addition to discussing a range of issues in the Vatican, Mayor Johnson also invited the pontiff to return to Chicago to celebrate Mass. But there's no word on whether or when he might accept the invitation. The mayor also delivered a range of gifts to the Pope, including both White Sox and Cubs hats. To see the full list of gifts, visit our website at WBBMNewsRadio.com. A Pope has not celebrated Mass in Chicago since John Paul II in 1979. There's a unique housing initiative for people who live in Northwest suburban Elk Grove Village.
13: Residents can take part in a raffle to buy new homes in the Tawny Grove development at Tawny and Elk Grove Boulevard. 20 homes not yet built on 2.5 acres, offered between $466,000 and $508,000. Moderately priced, says Mayor Craig Johnson.
14: We're going to give the American dream to Elk Grove residents first. And it's really going to be unique. Never done before.
13: The developer, Nick Papanicolaou Jr.
15: When Mayor Johnson reached out to me about this project, I went silent on the phone for a few minutes because I was questioning the ability to pull something like this off.
13: The raffle is taking place on July 18th. Applicants need to be pre-approved for mortgages. Those who buy have to live in the home for a minimum of 5 years, with some exceptions that would be considered by a review board. Mike Krauser, News Radio, 105.9 WBBM.
2: U.S. and Iranian negotiators have reached a tentative agreement to extend the ceasefire by 60 days and launch talks aimed at curbing Iran's nuclear program. That's according to a U.S. official familiar with the matter. However, Iran has not confirmed any detail as of yet. President Trump still needs to sign off on the emerging memorandum of understanding. Despite the promising news, analysts are still struggling to predict what would happen to the oil market. Patrick DeHaan of Gas Buddy says the summertime demand could drive gas prices even higher.
16: A lot of this is really contingent on developments. Continues to be very difficult to predict exactly how the U.S. and Iran situation will unfold. For now, 9 states where gas prices have fallen back below the $4 a gallon mark, but we still could go higher the longer the strait continues to be closed. In fact, we anticipate the summer average for gasoline could be $4.80 a gallon.
2: We'll have the lowest gas price report coming up in 3 minutes. A Google software engineer is accused of placing a bet on Polymarket and making over $1 million on a long shot. Prosecutors alleged he used insider information. ABC's Jacqueline Lee reports he's not the only one to face charges.
17: A Google employee is charged with fraud and money laundering after allegedly placing bets that federal prosecutors say he already knew the outcome of that netted more than $1 million. This is now the second case federal prosecutors have brought involving prediction markets. U.S. Special Forces soldier Gannon Van Dyke pleaded not guilty to making fraudulent bets on Polymarket about the raid involving Nicolas Maduro from Venezuela, with prosecutors saying Van Dyke helped plan and execute the raid.
2: As for the Google employee, Michael Spagnolo is accused of making sure bets he had access to Google's data that tracked user searches. He faces commodities fraud, wire fraud, and money laundering. The United Nations releasing its climate predictions for the coming years.
18: A new report from the United Nations Weather Agency has given a 3 out of 4 chance that the next 5 years will average more than 1.5 degrees Celsius above pre-industrial temperatures. That's the international safety limit set in 2015. There's an even higher chance, 86%, that one of the next 5 years will smash the global heat record set in 2024. And next year looks like a leading contender, so expect more extreme weather. Report co-author and climate scientist Melissa Seabrook pointed to unmatched May heat in Europe this week.
19: It's unprecedented to have such hot temperatures in May before the meteorological summer has even begun.
18: The next 5 winters in the Arctic are also predicted to be nearly 3 degrees Fahrenheit warmer than the last 5 years. Meteorologists also forecast an Amazon drought that may spark wildfires. I'm Karen Chemas.
2: 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We'll check traffic, weather, and low gas prices coming up next.
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2: 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In Manuka, the Pilot on Ridge and Ottawa selling gas for $4.25 a gallon. Wilmington, the Love's Travel Stop on Route 66 and River selling gas for $4.39. 2:38, traffic and weather together on the 8s, and here's Neil Fiorito.
9: A couple of issues on the expressways, Rob. We're going to start on the Kennedy. In the express lanes, heavier than normal on the outbound side from the Ohio Feeder to Armitage, where we had a stall. That has been cleared. You remain heavy in spots all the way to the Edens. You're still going to save some time in the local lanes on the outbound Kennedy. You're 35 to Montrose, 53 to head out to O'Hare, coming inbound 57 and 28 in off the junction. The other trouble spot belongs to the Eisenhower inbound at Independence. We're getting word of a new accident there. Traffic remains really heavy for Mannheim, been having a lot of issues on the Eisenhower the past hour or so. Coming inbound an hour three from I-90, 40 minutes in for Mannheim. The turnaround trip is 50 to Mannheim, an hour 12 to the Jane Addams. Another trouble spot on the Stevenson outbound, where you're going to see a lot of black smoke past Central, a vehicle fire. The right lane blocked, stop-and-go traffic from State Street, 42 to Cicero, 58 to the Tri-State, hour 12 to 355. Delays picking up the pace on DuSable Lakeshore Drive on either side, driving in the Gold Coast and Grand Park, and southbound traffic getting heavy toward Jackson Park. Illinois Tollways, a Tri-State heavy southbound past the Bensonville Bridge to Ogden and I-80 to Halstead. Delays northbound 127 to 95th and I-88 to 290. A big backup on the Ronald Reagan Tollway eastbound from Route 83 to the northbound Tri-State ramp. Yeah, heavier than normal because of a new lane configuration on that exit ramp. Northwest Indiana now a crash on 94 westbound, passing State Road 49 in Chesterton, blocking at least a lane. Next report, 248, News Radio 105.9 WBBM.
1: WBBM AccuWeather, breezy and pleasant, lots of sunshine, the high 73, but in the mid-60s by the lake. Tonight, mainly clear and cool, low 53. Mostly sunny tomorrow. A warmer afternoon with a high of 81, but in the low to mid-70s at the lakefront. It's 71 at O'Hare and at Midway, 59 at the lakefront. I'm AccuWeather meteorologist Carrie Schwindedhammer.
2: Markets are higher. The Dow is up 30 points. The NASDAQ is up 257. And the S&P 500 is up 47. It's 240. There's something for just about everyone in the newly released lineup for a Chicago music festival.
3: Rock duo 21 Pilots, one of several headliners at Riot Fest, returning to Douglas Park for year 26. Tool, Iggy Pop, Nas, Taking Back Sunday. And the All-American Rejects, among the others hitting the festival's numerous stages September 18th through the 20th. Music is certainly the star, but Riot Fest also guarantees a few unique appearances, including John Stamos last year. This year, fans will get live weather updates from Tom Skilling. Motion City Soundtrack, Elvis Costello, Bad Religion, 303, and Patti Smith, among the others cracking the 2026 lineup. Tickets are on sale now. Andy Day, News Radio, 105.9 WBBM.
2: You'll want to look to the skies this weekend for a rare blue micromoon. The story from ABC's Chuck Sievertson.
4: This Sunday, you'll see a blue moon that's also the most distant and smallest-looking full moon of the year. A bonus, the brilliant star Antares, a bright orange-red star in the constellation Scorpius, will appear near the moon. A blue moon happens every 2 to 3 years when a second full moon squeezes into a single month, in this case May. Since its orbit isn't a perfect circle, the upcoming full moon will be farther from Earth than usual at over 252,000 miles.
2: And if you miss it, the next one won't arrive until December of 2028. A day after the President Trump-affiliated Freedom 250 announced the first wave of performers, some scheduled acts said they will not be appearing. Milli Vanilli singer Jody Rocco says that neither she, her sister Linda Rocco, nor any of the other group members have been asked to come. Morris Day and Young MC were two other acts that issued statements online disputing the announcement. As for who's headlining the Great American State Fair's 90s concert, Vanilla Ice, Flo Rida, and Martina McBride are supposed to perform. Speaking of the White House and the 250th anniversary celebration, the Treasury Department is taking steps toward creating a $250 bill featuring President Trump. The legislation would direct the department's Bureau of Engraving and Printing to put the president's face on a new bill to mark the 250th anniversary of the nation's founding. If passed and signed into law by Mr. Trump, it would mark a major recognition for a sitting U.S. leader. At the editor's desk, Brad Robinson, our business editor, Andy Gersher, our writer, Joe Bartosz and Cecilia Fragakis, our assistant producer, Midiana Hutnick, our traffic producer, Anton Peters, and our broadcast managing editor is Zach Weber. It's 2:43. The top trending stories are next.
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2: Harvard graduates, they're really lucky. They will hear from one of the school's most well-known alums at their commencement speech today. Conan O'Brien will give the address. He attended the school in the 80s, class of 1985, serving as the president of the Harvard Lampoon during his sophomore and junior years. WBBM News Time 2:46. Sports, sponsored by Jewel Osco and Davis Martin, has been outstanding for the White Sox so far. The Bats are working on the south side as the Sox and Twins finish off their series. The Sox got a first-inning run on a Colson-Montgomery single, then added four more in the third, capped by a bases-clearing double from Randall Grichuk. Martin has allowed just one run on a groundout. The Sox lead 6-1 on the south side in the sixth as the Sox look to take the series from the Minnesota Twins, and then another AL Central matchup this weekend as the Detroit Tigers come to town. The Cubs look for consecutive wins in Pittsburgh tonight. After snapping their 10-game slide, Colin Ray takes the mound against Paul Skeens at 5:40. Hear it on 104.3 The Score. Another voluntary round of Bears work is underway in Lake Forest. The details from Rick Gregg.
11: Ben Johnson and staff spent day one laying down the law.
14: What we talked about with the players yesterday is building our foundation and what we want our body language to be like, what we want our finish to be like, the communication, our daily habits, the discipline, the consistency with which we want to approach each and every day. And so yesterday was a great start for us.
11: Now it's stacking lessons on top of lessons, with Johnson saying the Bears are hitting the ground running a bit because it's year two of his system, even with a number of new players on the fields here at Hallis Hall. Rick Gregg, News Radio 105.9 WBBM.
2: The Sky get a day off from practice after a 111-104 loss to Toronto. It's their third straight defeat since losing top scorer Rekia Jackson to a season-ending injury. In the NBA, the Thunder can clinch the Western Conference tonight in Game 6 at San Antonio, and then they face the New York Knicks. It's 2:48. 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
9: All right, Rob, we're going to start here on the Eisenhower. Still really heavy traffic coming inbound from Mannheim to Independence Boulevard, where we had a crash. Looks like everything is cleared now. Hour 10 to drive in from I-90, 40 minutes in from Mannheim. On the outbound Eisenhower, you're 48 to Mannheim and hour 10 to the Jane Addams Tollway. Now a big delay on the Stevenson outbound, passing Central, a vehicle fire. Fire department there on the scene, blocking your two right lanes. Again, past Central on the outbound Stevenson, so really heavy. Past DuSable Lakeshore Drive, getting out to Cicero Avenue in case you're going out toward Midway. 48 minutes to get to that exit. Hour 5 to the Tri-State and hour 17 to 355. 45 in, 30 minutes in from 294. Eden's building inbound. You're 28 minutes now to the Kennedy from Lake Cook Road. On the Kennedy M, 1 hour and 52 out to O'Hare. The Dan Ryan Expressway on the south side, about 40 minutes out, 25 in. 57 not bad. The Ford's about 22 out to 80-94. DuSable Lakeshore Drive, you'll notice a lot of traffic around you near the area of the Gold Coast in Grand Park, and you're building southbound, getting near Hyde Park as well. On the Illinois Tollways, heavy on the Tri-State northbound, passing 127th to 95th. Also a delay from the Reagan to 290. Heavy traffic southbound on 294 from the Bensonville Bridge to Ogden and I-80 to past Halstead. The Reagan backing up eastbound past 83 to the northbound Tri-State ramp because we have a new lane configuration there. A lot of road work, as you're well aware, in that area. The Veterans Tollway southbound slow from 290 to Lake Street and Butterfield to the Reagan. Northwest Indiana 94 westbound remains heavy, passing State Road 49 and Chesterton. Crash cleanup there in the right lane. Tom, we appreciate the call. The WBBM Mercedes-Benz of Hoffman Estates traffic tip line, 855-780-ROAD. 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
2: AccuWeather forecast for the rest of the afternoon, breezy and pleasant with plenty of sunshine, a high of 73, mid-60s along the lakefront, then tonight mainly clear and cool, a low of 53, tomorrow mostly sunny with a warmer afternoon, a high of 81, low to mid-70s along the lakefront, 71 right now at O'Hare, 59 at the lakefront, 78 in Naperville, Morris mostly sunny, 81. Markets are higher with 10 minutes left to go in the trading day. The Dow is up a fraction, the NASDAQ up 244, and the S&P 500 up 44. It's 2:50.
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2: A new study being used to educate parents about the need to protect their kids from too much sun this summer.
13: A survey by Lurie Children's Hospital of Chicago reveals that only 42% of Illinois parents always apply sunscreen when their child goes outdoors in the summer, and 11% of parents never do. Dr. Anthony Massini at Lurie's Hospital says parents applying sunscreen on their children before they go outdoors in summer should be as routine as having kids brush their teeth. Roger Plummer, News Radio, 105.9 WBBM.
2: New York and New Jersey are investigating FIFA's ticket practices.
15: FIFA is under fresh scrutiny for sky-high World Cup ticket prices and sales tactics that fans say left them with worse deals than they wanted. The attorneys general in New York and New Jersey, which is hosting 8 World Cup matches, including the final, announced Tuesday that they are investigating whether FIFA's ticketing practices violated consumer protection laws. They have sent subpoenas to soccer's global governing body, demanding information on a range of ticketing issues, including variable pricing models that sent ticket prices soaring and redrawn stadium seating maps. FIFA declined to comment. I'm Geffen Coolball.
2: The lineup for the Power to the People Festival is out. That's Foo Fighters, just one of the groups performing at the festival, dubbed for its nonpartisan celebration of peace, justice, Solidarity and Music, Dave Matthews, Bruce Springsteen, Jack Black, and Tom Morello also set to perform. The festival is Saturday, October 3rd. General tickets go on sale this Saturday at 9 a.m. Markets are higher. The details and business news from Bloomberg next. It's 2:52.
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17: Reddit is punching above its weight class in social media. Industry researcher Sensor Tower reports that Reddit had the highest growth rate for user-generated revenue in the first quarter, up 61% year-over-year, compared to Meta in second place on 30% growth. Reddit has an estimated 765 million global users, compared to Meta's social media platforms topping 3.5 billion. I'm Jason Brooks.
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2: 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The markets are higher. The Dow is up 28 points. NASDAQ up 229. The S&P 500 is up 43. Now from Bloomberg, here's Denise Pellegrini.
21: Stocks have been fluctuating with some positivity about events in the Middle East, but at the same time, some doubts. Caesars Entertainment is getting sold, agreeing to be bought by Fertitta Entertainment in a $5.7 billion all-cash deal. This will add more than 50 resorts to Fertitta's portfolio, which already includes properties like Golden Nugget Casino Chain and casual dining brands like Rainforest Cafe and Bubblegum Shrimp. Chicago-based United Airlines won't participate in industry consolidation anytime soon because the carrier lacks a willing partner for a major deal, according to CEO Scott Kirby. Kirby says any suggestion his approach of American Airlines might open a pathway for a deal involving JetBlue Airways is, quote, just idiotic, because that type of transaction would require a turnaround of the target company's margins. And Aura Health has unveiled a new model, the Aura Ring 5, 40% smaller overall than its predecessor, and has new wellness features. For example, it can detect high blood pressure. With business at 23 and 53 from the Bloomberg Newsroom, Denise Pellegrini, News Radio 105.9 WBBM.
2: Have a vehicle fire on the Stevenson. The details and traffic and weather together coming up next. 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
4: It's 2:58, traffic and weather together on the 8th, and here's Neil Fiorito.
5: All right, Rob, the Kennedy Expressway over an hour coming in now from O'Hare into downtown. You're about an hour 3. The Eisenhower Expressway, plan on about an hour 10 either way between downtown and the Jane Addams Tollway, and a big delay on the Stevenson if you're outbound from State Street to pass Central Avenue. A vehicle fire getting cleaned up there. The two right lanes are blocked. 48 minutes if you're getting to Cicero Avenue to the Tri-State, an hour 10, already an hour 20 out to 355. You are 45 minutes on the inbound side. Across the tollways, you're starting to build on the Tri-State and the Reagan, a little heavier than normal eastbound, passing 83 to the northbound Tri-State ramp. A lot of road work in that area, as you know, making your way through, but now a new lane configuration on that exit ramp that might be a little confusing as you're making your way through that area. 94 Northwest Indiana westbound, a pretty big delay, passing State Road 49 in Chesterton. Crash cleanup in the right lane. Next report, 308, News Radio 105.9 WBBM.
4: AccuWeather forecast for the rest of the afternoon. Breezy and pleasant with plenty of sunshine. A high of 73, mid-60s along the lakefront. 71 right now, mostly sunny at 2:59.
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6: There's a new dispute over data as Chicago leaders debate whether the city needs a gunshot detection program. I'm political editor Jeff Buckles at City Hall.
4: An Illinois state lawmaker proposes new legislation to combat President Trump's anti-weaponization fund. Plus, there's word of a possible peace agreement between the U.S. and Iran. The latest coming up next from ABC News. WBBM Sports, the White Sox lead the Twins 6-1 on the South Side. The Cubs take on the Pirates in Pittsburgh tonight. Business, the markets are higher. The Dow up 19 points. NASDAQ up 241. The S&P 500 up 43. 71 degrees right now in Chicago, going up to 73. Cooler at the lakefront. ABC News is next. It's 3 o'clock.
7: From ABC News, I'm Michelle Franzen. A possible draft to extend the ceasefire between the U.S. and Iran has been reached, along with reopening the Strait of Hormuz. But final approval by President Trump and Iran's leader is still needed. That according to Treasury Secretary Scott Bessent at today's briefing.
8: Everything depends on what the president wants to do. And President Trump is not going to make a bad deal for the American people, for the U.S.
7: The continued blockade driving up oil and gas prices for weeks. The Commerce Department figures show inflation is up 3.8% from this time last year. A separate report finding more Americans are going hungry now at the height of the pandemic. ABC's Rebecca Jarvis has details.
9: This new report from the New York Fed shows what they call a remarkable rise in food insecurity, especially among those living paycheck to paycheck. And it's especially troubling because it impacts those with young children. Between late 2025 and early 2026, there was a sharp rise in households reporting that they had to skip meals, use food banks, and rely on SNAP benefits or dip into savings to cover their groceries, which are now 2.9% more expensive than a year ago.
7: New details about a CIA official's arrest who's arrested and accused of defrauding the government. ABC's Olivia Rubin says the case involves the discovery of gold bars and questions about this past.
10: $40 million worth of gold bars were found inside the home of a former senior CIA official who's now accused of lying about his past. Federal agents say they raided the Virginia home of David Rush and uncovered more than 300 gold bars, along with millions of dollars in cash and dozens of luxury watches. Court documents describe Rush as a, quote, former senior executive service level employee with a top secret security clearance.
7: ABC's Olivia Rubin. On Wall Street today, stocks ending up. 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
1: 3:03 Thursday, the 28th of May. Good afternoon. Thanks so much for joining us today. I'm Andy Dane in for Lisa Fielding. Mostly sunny skies in Chicago, 69 degrees. AccuWeather says for the rest of the afternoon, a breezy, pleasant day. Lots of sunshine, high 73. Temperatures a little lower along the lakefront. We do have a beach hazard statement in effect until 10 p.m. at Lake Michigan beaches. Clear, cool tonight, low 53. We're back on the warm-up train tomorrow. The details coming up in our five-day forecast at 3:15. Our top local story here on News Radio, WBBM, the future in Chicago of technology designed to alert police officers to gunfire in the city is once again in question after Mayor Johnson says a new study shows it's not needed. WBBM political editor Jeff Buckles reports from City Hall.
2: We are clearly moving in the right direction.
3: Mayor Johnson says the analysis from the University of Chicago Justice Project shows police in some neighborhoods responded to serious 911 calls four times faster than when the ShotSpotter technology was in use.
4: Violent crime and homicides continue to decline in those neighborhoods, with no evidence that ending the program increased violence or slowed emergency response.
5: There is absolutely nothing in the study that would support that conclusion.
3: Downtown Alderman Brian Hopkins says the study does not consider seasonal differences and did not isolate specific 911 calls for reports of shots fired.
5: 80% of Chicago voters believe that a gunfire detection system is a necessary tool.
3: The mayor says he's not against new technology. Hopkins believes the administration is deliberately dragging its feet.
5: He has no intention of replacing the ShotSpotter system. He should just come out and say that.
3: We're at City Hall. Jeff Buckles, News Radio 105.9, WBBM.
1: An Illinois state representative stealing a page out of a New York Democrats playbook. He's proposing new legislation that would erase any money Illinois residents may get from the federal fund over mistreatment by the government.
6: Representative Bob Morgan calls it the Anti-Weaponization Fund Tax Act. The legislation would impose a 100% tax on any compensation an Illinois resident receives from the Anti-Weaponization Fund. Morgan says in a statement Trump has gone too far with illegal slush funds for his allies. He wrote, "The Oval Office is not a personal ATM, and taxpayer dollars are not a reward for loyalty to Donald Trump." The Illinois Department of Revenue would collect the tax. Mike Krauser, News Radio 105.9 WBBM.
1: State Democratic Party leaders pitching Illinois as the perfect backdrop to host an early presidential primary in 2028.
7: Using video messages from retiring Senator Dick Durbin, leaders of the legislature, and this Rye fake ad, state party leaders made their case to the Democratic National Committee in Washington.
8: In Illinois, it's almost like they want people to vote. Mail-in ballots, same-day registration, early voting everywhere.
7: The Tribune reports Chair Lisa Hernandez played up the state's diversity, but struggled to explain to one committee member how that makes it unique. Illinois is up against Iowa and Michigan as the DNC plans to let one state from the Midwest and others representing different regions to hold an early presidential primary. Governor Pritzker has long been rumored as a candidate, but his role in the presentation was minimal. Nancy Hardy, News Radio 105.9 WBBM.
1: Well, there are now no suspects in custody following a triple shooting that killed a teenager on Chicago's South Side.
9: 17-year-old Pedro Ramirez was killed in the Back of the Yards neighborhood Tuesday morning in a shooting that also injured two men. His mother described Ramirez as being on the honor roll and playing two sports at Tilden High School, where he was a junior. Chicago police arrested a man shortly after the shooting, but the Tribune reports that person has been released without charges. Haley Hansen, News Radio 105.9 WBBM.
1: Police in Schaumburg looking into the death of a man found in a retention pond yesterday morning. Police say they were called to Arbor and Walden Office Square just before 6:30 for reports of a body. There were no obvious signs of trauma to that body. They made a tentative identification, but say they will not release that info until the family is notified. Well, family and friends asking for the public's help in finding a Chicago couple who has gone missing in Mexico.
10: Zafar Padamzi-Mawani and Guillermo Hafet Hildago Ortiz of Chicago were last seen last Wednesday. The married couple had moved to Mexico from Chicago in October and currently live in a neighborhood in the far southern part of Mexico City. The men had reportedly gone to get equipment from an alleged contractor for an elderly mother with Alzheimer's, and they haven't been seen since. The Attorney General's Office of Mexico City did issue a report related to the disappearance of the couple. Friends and family are now calling upon U.S. authorities to intervene. Carolina Garibe, News Radio 105.9 WBBM.
1: 3:08, time now for traffic and weather together on the 8th, sponsored by The Great Escape. Good afternoon, the great Neil Fiorito.
11: Well, hello, Andy. Good to see you today. We're going to start on the Stevenson. Not a good scene here on the outbound side. You are packed in from State Street to past Central Avenue. Some good news, though. Vehicle fire the crews were dealing with all cleaned up off the roadway. Your lanes are back open again. We appreciate the hard work on that. Getting out to Cicero Avenue, 48 minutes, an hour 8 to the Tri-State, an hour 16 to head out to 355 coming inbound, 52 from the Veterans Tollway to the lakefront, you're 35 in from the Tri-State. Travel time in the north suburbs along the Edens coming in, 32. Kennedy in an hour or two, just under an hour out to O'Hare. On the Eisenhower outbound, expect 52 to the Mannheim exit, an hour 15 to head out to 90. Hour 12 in from the Jane Addams, 40 minutes in from Mannheim. Southside Expressways, the Dan Ryan, 40 minutes out, 25 in. I-57 getting out to I-80, 18 and 23 on the outbound Ford. DuSable Lakeshore Drive, northbound stop and go, Soldier Field to Monroe. Heavy Navy Pier to Chicago Avenue and a delay southbound past north of Chicago in Grand Park and getting near Jackson Park as well. Tollways pretty busy on the Tri-State on both sides. Heavy south from the Bensonville Bridge to Ogden and I-80 to past Halstead. A delay northbound in spots from 147 to 95th Street and past Ogden to 290. The Ronald Reagan Tollway is heavier than normal eastbound, passing 83 to the northbound Tri-State ramp. A lot of construction there, as you know, but now a new lane configuration in place. In northwest Indiana, still some delays on I-94 from an earlier crash westbound right near State Road 49 in Chesterton. All lanes back open there. From the Metro Traffic Center, next report, 318, News Radio 105.9, WBBM.
1: All right, Neil, thank you. AccuWeather forecast for the rest of the afternoon. Breezy, pleasant, plenty of sunshine, high 73, but cooler near the lakefront. Clear skies, cool tonight, down to a low of 53. A bit warmer day tomorrow with sunshine, a high of 81. Again, cooler near the lakefront than clear skies tomorrow evening. A low of 56, back into the lower 70s for your Saturday and Sunday. Sunshine right now in Chicago, 69 degrees at O'Hare and Midway, just 59 along the lakefront. The closing bell on Wall Street, gains across the board yet again. The Dow up 25 points, NASDAQ gained 243, and the S&P added 43 points. It's 3:10.
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14: Okay, people, line starts here.
1: It's 3:11. The Ohio and Ontario feeder ramps will fully reopen after more than 1 year of repairs. Sun-Times reports the ramps, part of the Kennedy Expressway, are set to fully reopen tomorrow morning at 5 o'clock. Before they do, crews will close the Ontario Street ramp starting at 11 o'clock tonight. They did a similar thing yesterday for the Ohio Street ramp, giving them time to apply pavement markings and remove barricades. New data shedding some insight into just how many students in Illinois are vaccinated for a number of diseases.
16: Schools in Illinois require 11 vaccinations for students, and according to the state's school vaccination dashboard, immunization rates for 10 of those are above 95% for the 2025-2026 school year. 95% is considered to be optimal for preventing the spread of infectious diseases and to protect those who can't be vaccinated. The Illinois Department of Public Health says the data they use comes from more than 4,600 pre-K to 12th grade schools in the state. The only immunization under the 95% threshold is the meningococcal vaccine, which protects against meningitis. It came in at 94.39%, but that's still more than half a percentage point higher than last school year. Mai Martinez, News Radio, 105.9 WBBM.
1: A 61-year-old McHenry man expected in court tomorrow on charges of indecent solicitation of a child. Prosecutors accused Michael Novak of asking two minors that he did not know for sex Saturday night in the area of Elm and Front Streets. Novak was later identified through video surveillance from a nearby business and taken into custody. He is currently in the McHenry County Jail, but is due back in court again tomorrow for a preliminary hearing. We will update the AccuWeather 5-day forecast and the very latest in sports news, including some action on the south side as we speak. That's all coming up. It's 3:14.
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1: 3:15, time now for the AccuWeather 5-day forecast, sponsored by Four Seasons Heating, Air Conditioning, Plumbing, Sewer, and Electric. Here's meteorologist Carrie Schwindenhammer.
19: It's a beautiful day, a little bit of a breeze to contend with, lots of sunshine though, 73 for a high. We'll be in the mid-60s by the lake, mainly clear tonight, a cool night down to 53, then a warmer afternoon for tomorrow, lots of sunshine, the high 81, but low to mid-70s along the lake. Pleasant weather for Saturday, not as warm though, sunshine and some high clouds becoming breezy with a high of 73, 60s at the lakefront. Sun will mix with clouds on Sunday, another nice day with a high of 74, 60s along the lake. And nice again on Monday with sunshine dimmed by high clouds, high 78 but upper 60s by the lake. Right now we're at 69 under mostly sunny skies. Wind northeast at 14 miles an hour, humidity 41%, 69 at Midway, 67 in Kenosha, and 59 at the lakefront. 69 going up to 73. I'm AccuWeather meteorologist Kerry Schwindenhammer.
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20: Andy, good afternoon. The offseason is hitting another gear at Halas Hall. The Bears are now two practices into phase three, organized team activities. That means taking the field in helmets, though with no contact, and getting to work. Ben Johnson is pleased with what the Bears have shown him thus far, and there's one player in particular catching his eye. Here's Rick Gregg with more.
21: It's never too early for fantasy football fanatics to start hunting for sleepers, and Ben Johnson's got one.
22: Yeah, I'm buying Luther Burden stock right now. Just how he's approached his offseason, it's been electric. That showed up yesterday. He had numerous explosive plays. He's been extremely coachable, so I'm really happy with him.
21: Of course, it's also not unusual for coaches to hype up players, especially in late May when nothing's on the line. But there's reason to believe Johnson. Burden did not have a full offseason last year, and the departure of DJ Moore means there's ample opportunity for Burden to step up. Johnson expects he will. At Halas Hall, Rick Gregg, News Radio 105.9 WBBM.
20: In baseball, the White Sox have a 6-2 lead over the Twins. That game now in the eighth inning. Randall Grichuk delivered the big blow in that one with a 3-run double in the third. Davis Martin spun another gem. He went 6 innings with 1 earned, 2 hits, and 5 Ks. The White Sox can reach 2 over 500 with a win. That would mean taking 3 out of 4 from the Twins. The Cubs snapped their 10-game losing streak last night by pounding the Pirates. They'll look to now start a winning streak. The finale at PNC Park is at 5:40. Tune it to 104.3, the score for the call. Winning won't come easy in that one. Reigning Cy Young winner Paul Paul Skeens is on the bump for the Pirates. Colin Ray gets the ball for the Cubs. And in the NBA, Game 6 between the Spurs and Thunder is a 7:30 start from San Antonio. OKC is looking to return to the NBA Finals. There they would meet with the Knicks. News Sports at 16:46. I'm Chris Emma, 104.3 The Score for News Radio, 105.9 WBBM.
1: All right, Chris, thank you. 318, traffic and weather together on the 8th is sponsored by Mercedes-Benz of Hoffman Estates. Here's Neil Fiorito.
11: All right, guys, we do have an hour-plus drive in a couple of spots on the expressway, starting on the inbound Kennedy at hour 2, the Eisenhower getting inbound at hour 12, and hour 15 to the Jane Addams. Stevenson outbound an hour just to get to the tri-state, close to an hour 10 to the Veterans Tollway. Big delays along the lakefront on DuSable Lake Shore Drive south past North Avenue to Chicago Avenue, packed in traffic through Grand Park, and then from 53rd to 57th, heavy northbound on the drive, Soldier Field up to Monroe, and then you're backed up from Navy Pier to Chicago Avenue. Past that, you're okay. Tollways, the tri-state on the brakes, northbound in spots from 147th to 95th Street, a delay past Ogden to 290, and then southbound from the Bensonville Bridge to Ogden.

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2: Breezy, nice rest of the afternoon. Lots of sunshine, high 73, but cooler, closer to the lakefront. Tonight, clear skies, another cool evening, the low 53. Sunshine tomorrow, warmer afternoon, high 81. But again, those temperatures will be lower at the lake. And clear skies for tomorrow evening are low 56, back into the 70s for Saturday and Sunday. Sunshine now, 69 degrees, O'Hare and Midway, 59 along the lakefront. Markets higher today, the Dow up 25 points. NASDAQ gained 243, the S&P up 43. It's 320. Our top story this hour, Mayor Johnson is at the Vatican, fresh off of a meeting with Pope Leo. We'll have much more on the historic meeting coming up at 3:31. A man who has helped the GOP for years, now running for governor as an independent.
3: Colin Corbett used to be a Republican strategist. Now he's filing to run for governor as an independent. Corbett lives in Palatine. He founded a political consulting firm, Core Strategies, that's helped Republican candidates run for office. Corbett says he wants to be bipartisan, praising legislators for their work on biometric privacy laws and the push to keep the bears in Illinois. Independents and third-party candidates have to gather and file 25,000 valid signatures just to get on the ballot. Cisco Cotto, News Radio 105.9 WBBM.
2: Well, the Riot Fest lineup is out. 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The lineup also including the band Tool, 21 Pilots, Elvis Costello, Iggy Pop, Patti Smith, and many more. Longtime Chicago weatherman Tom Skilling even said to make a special guest appearance. He'll deliver forecasts in person throughout the weekend. Riot Fest runs September 18th through the 20th. Tickets are on sale now at riotfest.org. We will get an update of business news from Bloomberg coming up in just a moment. 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
9: Anthropic raised $65 billion in a funding round that valued the artificial intelligence company at nearly $1 trillion, including the new investment, eclipsing rival OpenAI's value for the first time. The large round came together in a matter of weeks.

0: a sign of strong investor demand for the Claude Maker, founded in 2021 by a group of former OpenAI employees. Anthropic has since emerged as a leader in the AI sector. Billionaire real estate mogul Tillman Fertitta is buying Caesars Entertainment in a $5.7 billion acquisition. He's tried for a merger of his casino and restaurant business with Caesars for years. Fertitta owns the Golden Nugget already and Landry's chains like Rainforest Cafe and Morton's. It means Fertitta will own four of Atlantic City's nine casinos. The USPS and the e-commerce arm of global courier DHL have signed a multi-year parcel delivery contract, a renewed commitment expected to bring in at least $10 billion in revenue for the mail carrier. The USPS will carry out last-minute e-commerce deliveries directly to customer homes for DHL under the agreement. With business at 23 and 53, from the Bloomberg Newsroom, Nat Piper, News Radio 105.9 WBBM.
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9: 3:28, traffic and weather together on the 8s, keeping an eye on the roadways for us today. Neil Fiorito.
10: All right, Andy, we'll start the drive in the north suburbs along the Edens, getting pretty heavy inbound before Dempster to the Kennedy Junction. Close to 40 minutes already to get to the junction from Lake Cook Road. Metro wants to remind you to avoid these tough delays back and forth between the north suburbs and downtown. Pick up a train, the Milwaukee District North Line available out of Glenview. Travel time on the Kennedy, an hour 8 in. You're close to an hour out to O'Hare. On the Eisenhower, about an hour 16 to and from the Jane Addams Tollway. If you're headed outbound to Mannheim, you're at 56. On the Stevenson outbound, 43 to Cicero, 58 to the Tri-State, hour 6 to 355, and 53 to drive in. The Dan Ryan is 40 outbound, 25 inbound, 57 not bad coming in, outbound heavy from the Dan Ryan to past Halstead, and delays that continue on the Bishop Ford outbound through the work zone, and that's why it's 27 to drive out to 80-94. DuSable Lakeshore Drive delays on either side of the Gold Coast, and you're heavy in Grand Park and southbound traffic, heavy into Hyde Park and Jackson Park. Looking at the tollways, most of them are pretty active, especially on the Tri-State either way. Pretty typical backup, so we do have a delay on the Jane Addams eastbound. Approaching Route 53, a stall. It's in the left lane on the southbound ramp to Route 53.

0: Elsewhere, looking at I-80, delays on either side through Joliet through the work zone. Eastbound traffic is heavy through Tinley Park. Delays on both sides of 8094 through Northwest Indiana, and a backup on 94 eastbound through the work zone near the Chesterton truck scales. Next report, 338, News Radio 105.9 WBBM.
1: We do have a beach hazard statement in effect through 10 o'clock tonight for high waves and dangerous rip currents at Lake Michigan beaches. For the rest of the afternoon, breezy, pleasant, lots of sunshine, high 73, cooler at the lake. Clear and cool tonight, the low 53, and tomorrow, sunshine, warmer afternoon, high 81, but again, a little cooler near the lakefront. Sunshine right now, 69 degrees, O'Hare and Midway, 59, lakefront at 329.
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1: 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I'm Andy Dane in for Lisa Fielding. 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
3: Chicago's mayor and Chicago's pope meet at the Vatican.
4: 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I'm deeply humbled.
3: I'm political editor Jeff Buckles with what the mayor talked about and what he brought.
1: Members of the Broadview 6 could be in line to collect from President Trump's new anti-weaponization fund.
5: This is Carolina Garibay. Illinois is following in the footsteps of other states and passing a landmark AI accountability bill.
1: Tensions still high between the two countries. Word of a potential peace deal, however, between the U.S. and Iran. Sports, eighth inning on the south side. White Sox with a 6-2 lead over the Twins. The Cubs will play the Pirates later on in Pittsburgh. In business,
6: a day of gains for Wall Street amid reports there's a U.S.-Iran deal on the table. The Dow gained 25 points, the Nasdaq up 243, and the S&P gaining 43. I'm Matt Piper at Bloomberg.
1: Rest of the afternoon, breezy, pleasant, sunshine, high 73, mid-60s at the lakefront. Right now, mostly sunny, 69 degrees at 331. The news is sponsored by the Museum of Contemporary Art. Mayor Brandon Johnson says he and Pope Leo XIV had a substantive conversation about how government and faith leaders can work together to protect the people around the world. Political editor Jeff Buckles now in the mayor's historic meeting with the Chicago-born Pope.
4: It's a tremendous honor. I'm deeply humbled.
3: The mayor told reporters at the Vatican that he and the rest of the city's delegation spent more than an hour with the Pope, and their conversation touched on issues including the Vatican statement this week apologizing for the Roman Catholic Church's role in authorizing the trading of slaves.
4: I had a real exchange with one of the most influential global religious leaders around how the legacy of slavery has had a devastating impact on our globe.
3: Mayor Johnson also says he invited the Pope to return to Chicago to celebrate Mass. There's no word on when or whether that might happen. The mayor also delivered a range of gifts to the Pope, including White Sox and Cubs hats, Jardinera from J.P. Graziano's, and a T-shirt that says, God bless the West Side. We're posting the full list of gifts on our website. 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
1: An unlikely group may apply for relief under President Trump's new anti-weaponization fund.
7: The Department of Justice says the nearly $1.8 billion fund will create a systematic process to hear and redress claims of others who suffered weaponization and lawfare. Now, the Sun-Times reports attorneys for the Broadview Six are considering applying for relief. The group had faced charges for protesting outside the Broadview ICE facility, but those charges have since been dropped due to improper handling of grand jury proceedings, with a defense attorney telling reporters, quote, you want an example of weaponization? These guys should be Exhibit One. Haley Hansen, News Radio 105.9 WBBM.
1: Illinois lawmakers have passed a bill aiming to bring more transparency and accountability to AI.
5: The bill passed this week models 2025 laws in New York and California and aims to balance the innovations of AI with its potential harms. The law requires developers to create and make public a transparency framework. This would explain how the company applies industry standards, handles chance of risk, and responds to safety incidents. The bill now heads to Governor Pritzker, who said in a social media post this week that he looks forward to signing it. Carolina Garibay, News Radio 105.9 WBBM.
1: At 3:34, tensions still high in the Middle East, even after word a deal with the U.S. may have been reached. However, Iran not immediately confirming that latest development. Correspondent Joe Fetterman is following.
8: As ceasefire talks between the U.S. and Iran drag on, the truce has come under another test. The U.S. has carried out a series of strikes on Iranian targets this week, most recently on Wednesday night. It says these strikes are in response to Iranian threats. And the

0: Latest incident, Kuwait says it was attacked by Iranian missiles and drones. Iran confirms that it launched a fresh attack in the region. It says this is in response to American aggression. Now, these clashes have not caused the ceasefire to collapse, but they have left the Middle East on edge.
1: The tentative agreement that President Trump still needs to sign off on would extend the ceasefire by 60 days and launch talks on Iran's nuclear program. Well, a federal judge will not block the president's federal voter list, which would determine who can cast a mail-in ballot.
2: U.S. District Judge Carl Nichols, a Trump appointee in Washington, has rejected the request by Democrats and civil rights groups that argued Trump's order would likely be found unconstitutional because only the states and Congress have the power to set election rules. Nichols agreed with the Republicans that it's too early to block the order because it hasn't been implemented. In Boston, voting rights groups have a separate lawsuit in federal court to block the executive order, which was issued in March after a bill Trump supported to overhaul voting stalled in Congress. Donna Warder, Washington.
1: A Google employee has been arrested for using Polymarket to place a bet on whether singer David would be Google's most searched person last year. As these insider information cases continue growing, ABC's Aron Katursky says the Commodity Futures Trading Commission may be short-staffed to handle more cases.
3: Until yesterday, the only case the commission has brought this year involves the U.S. Special Forces soldier who took part in the military raid that ousted Nicolas Maduro from Venezuela and bet on it using Polymarket. Gannon Van Dyke has pleaded not guilty.
4: Staffing at the commission's enforcement division is down at least 25%, due in part to cuts implemented by Elon Musk's Doge.
1: Now, the Google employee, Michelle Spagnuolo, is accused of making sure bets because she had access to Google's data that tracked user searches. Well, hockey fans mourning the loss of one of the all-time greats. The NHL announcing today Claude Lemieux has died at the age of 60. No cause was given. Lemieux won 4 Stanley Cups during his career, including 2 with the New Jersey Devils and 1 each with the Avalanche and Canadiens. He was in Montreal Monday night. He was the torchbearer ahead of Game 3 of the Eastern Conference Final. We'll update traffic, weather, and low gas prices in the area coming up. It's 3:36.
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1: 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Neil Fiorito.
8: A new hotspot. It's on the Kennedy outbound at Division. A crash blocking at least a lane. Traffic is getting really solid from the Jane Byrne interchange. And then you're heavy from Armitage to Harlem. 42 to Montrose. You hop in the express lanes. You're going to save about 8 minutes. An hour drive to O'Hare, about an hour 10 to drive in. Eden's inbound 45 minutes. No delays outbound 15 to Lake Cook Road. On the Eisenhower outbound, brake lights from the Jane Byrne interchange to 25th and again from Higgins to I-90. Just about an hour to Mannheim, an hour 20 to the Jane Addams, hour 17 in, 42 in for Mannheim. Stevenson going out to Cicero, 45, an hour drive to the Tri-State, hour 12 to 355, 53 in. If you're coming in from 294 on the Stevenson, plan on 35 minutes. South side to Dan Ryan, 40 minutes out, 25 in. 57 outbound 18, 27 on the outbound Ford from the Dan Ryan to 8094. DuSable Lake Shore Drive, heavy southbound, pass north to Chicago Avenue. You're packed in through Grand Park and between 53rd and 57th. Delays northbound Soldier Field to Monroe and Navy Pier to Chicago Avenue. Most of the tollways have delays, especially on the Jane Addams eastbound at 290 because of a stall in that left lane on the ramp as you head inbound on 290. Route 53, the usual delays because of long-term work going through Palatine and Rolling Meadows. Big delays along I-80 on either side, westbound US 30 to Larkin and eastbound from Larkin to before Briggs. Delays from Harlem to 57 and Kedzie onto the Tri-State. Backups on 8094 and spots on both sides through Northwest Indiana. Your next report coming up at 3:48. 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
1: WBBM AccuWeather, breezy and pleasant the rest of the afternoon with lots of sunshine. The high is 73, mid-60s by the lake. Mainly clear and cool tonight, low 53. Mostly sunny tomorrow. We'll have a warmer afternoon. The high 81, but in the low to mid-70s at the lakefront. Clear skies tomorrow night, then sunshine and some high clouds on Saturday. It'll be breezy with a high of 73, 60s by the lake. We warm up further Sunday and Monday. Again, sunshine, some high clouds, temperatures in the mid to upper 70s, but 60s by the lakefront. It's 69 at O'Hare and at Midway, 59 at the lakefront. I'm AccuWeather meteorologist Carrie Schwindenhammer.
9: Gains on Wall Street today, the Dow up 25 points, NASDAQ gained 243, the S&P up 43 points at 341. Elk Grove Village residents have the opportunity to be the first to purchase homes in a brand new development.
10: This is a public-private partnership, according to Mayor Craig Johnson, something that's never been done before. 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
11: Everyone's dream is to own a home. Most people don't realize everyone's dream is to own a home in Elk Grove Village. 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
10: The developer, Nick Papanicholas Jr., said he went silent at first when the mayor called him about this project.
12: Nobody is getting rich with a project like this.
10: Applicants need to be pre-approved for mortgages and offer proof of residency. They'll have to live in the homes for 5 years with some exceptions. The mayor said we don't want any flippers. Mike Krauser, News Radio, 105.9 WBBM.
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6: A Long Island high school will have not one, not two, but 21 valedictorians to represent the 300 seniors graduating next month. The school determines valedictorians based on their unweighted letter grades, and all 21 of them tied. So many valedictorians, not all of them will be able to give the commencement speech. The school's principal says they're all being put at the front of the procession. And new research shows mosquitoes might be getting wise to the repellents that we use against them. Researchers say mosquitoes exposed to DEET can learn to associate the off-putting chemical with food. The finding suggests the bloodsuckers can link unpleasant odors with rewards, turning a negative experience into a positive one. Scientists add it's unclear what might happen outside of the lab. Sunshine right now in Chicago, 69 degrees, a high of 73 this afternoon, 3:46. Time now for sports. And here's the scores, Chris Emma.
7: Andy, the White Sox came out swinging last night in the South Side, posting a season-best 15 runs on the board. Well, they still had some hits left in the bats today. Colson Montgomery drove in a run right out of the gates in the first. Then the White Sox kicked down the doors on the Twins.
8: Inside-out swing down the line, and it's a fair ball. Montgomery scores. Here comes Mydroth. They're waving in the third. Peters, no throw. A bases-clearing double for Randall Grichuk.
7: Highlight courtesy of Chicago Sports Network. That was John Schriffen on the call. The White Sox made it a 6-2 winner at Raid Field. They took 3 out of 4 from the Twins in the South Side. Those two teams will square off next week at Target Field. The Tigers are next here in Chicago. The Cubs took 10 straight wins in stride, not once but twice this season. So snapping a 10-game slide was plenty sweet. The losing streak came to an end last night in Pittsburgh. The Cubs hope their struggles are over now. The finale with the Pirates is at a 5:40 from PNC Park. Tune into 104.3, the score for the call. Paul Skeens gets the start for the Pirates. The Cubs will turn to Colin Ray. In the NBA, Game 6 between the Spurs and Thunder is a 7:30 start from San Antonio. Oklahoma City is hoping to get back to the NBA Finals. The Knicks swept their way there by taking down the Cavs. And Major League Baseball has begun its negotiations with the Players Union ahead of an anticipated lockout on December 1. The league has formally proposed a salary cap for the first time since the strike season 31 years ago. That is a non-starter for the union side. With sports at 16 and 46. I'm Chris Emma of 104.3, the score for News Radio 105.9 WBBM.
6: 3:48, so let's update traffic and weather together on the 8s now, and here's Neil Fiorito.
9: All right, we're getting word of a shooting investigation. Just came into the traffic center here. We're hearing some chatter about it now on the scanners. It looks like 57 is shut down right now at 111, basically between 111th and Halsted. Again, that's a shooting investigation closing all of your lanes on I-57 inbound from 111th to Halsted. You might want to use that as an alternate to avoid the inbound side of 57 for right now. We will keep you posted on that, as we always do. A crash on the Kennedy outbound at Division, blocking at least a lane. Traffic pretty jammed up from the Jane Byrne interchange. 42 to Montrose. If you stick with the express lane, you save about 8 minutes. an hour drive to get out to O'Hare. You're an hour 10 inbound. Eden's coming in at 45 minutes. Eisenhower out, 58 to Mannheim, an hour 20 to the Jane Addams, hour 17 in, 42 to drive in from Mannheim to downtown. Stevenson out an hour drive to the Tri-State, an hour 12 out toward Bolingbrook at I-355, 53 in, 35 in from the Tri-State Tollway. Dan Ryan, 40 minutes out, 25 in. In case you're just tuning in again, 57 closed inbound from 111 to Halstead. That is a shooting investigation. Halstead is where you want to be to avoid 57 altogether coming inbound. Bishop Ford out up to 32 minutes. DuSable Lakeshore Drive is heavy on both sides of the Gold Coast. You're also really jam-packed through Grand Park and getting Hyde Park southbound. Looking at the tollways, our trouble spot on the Jane Addams eastbound at 290, a stall on the ramp, so a little heavier than normal in that area. The usual delays you're used to seeing on Route 53 in the northwest suburbs. Long-term construction either way. Backups on I-80 through Joliet in both directions. And eastbound traffic heavy hitting through Tinley Park. Both sides of 8094 through northwest Indiana, some traffic as well. Next report, 358, News Radio 105.9, WBBM.
6: WBBM AccuWeather, breezy and nice this afternoon. Lots of sunshine, the high 73, but mid-60s at the lakefront for high. Mainly clear and cool tonight, the low 53. Sunshine tomorrow with a warmer afternoon. The high 81 will be in the low to mid-70s at the lakefront. It's 69 at O'Hare and at Midway, 59 at the lakefront. I'm AccuWeather meteorologist Carrie Schwindenhammer.
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6: At 3:50, the school year is wrapping up, and there are lots of last writing assignments due. Well, after a long-term project, a 12-year-old from Lincoln Park has published her first book.
0: He can read, he can shoot fruit loops out of his ears, he can fly.
10: Bella Olson is describing Rocco, a magic chicken character, in her book Trapped, about a young girl trying to escape a mad scientist's lair. The sixth grader at Francis Parker says she started working on it as a short story when she was only 7 years old.
0: I don't know. I'm just kind of one of those people who write when inspiration hits instead of just, like, writing whenever, like, a scheduled time. Because if it's a scheduled time, it feels more forced than just natural.
10: Since the book was released last month, it has made it onto USA Today's bestseller list. Olson's first love is theater, but she says she plans on writing another book with Rocco as the main character. Nancy Hardy, News Radio 105.9 WBBM.
6: The new owners of 23andMe are at the center of a new civil suit.
11: In California's new lawsuit, Attorney General Rob Bonta claims a 2023 data breach at 23andMe affected close to 7 million users, and the 23andMe failed to protect its customers' data, ignoring known vulnerabilities in its system. The lawsuit is against a holdings company that now owns 23andMe after 23andMe went bankrupt last year. Bonta saying,
12: "It was consumers' sensitive personal information and data related to consumers' health."
11: Bonta alleges a breach became publicly known when the data of 1 million consumers was offered on the dark web. Alex Stone, ABC News, Los Angeles.
6: And East Coast College's robotics project is turning heads.
13: A new robot developed at Duke University looks like the head of a dandelion or a many-eyed monster. It's named Argus after the giant from Greek mythology. Argus has depth-sensing cameras on each of its 20 telescoping legs that radiate from a central core.
14: Who said, you know, if you have a robot to help us in a most effective way, have to look like us?
13: Engineering professor Boyun Chen.
14: Think about building robots as a new species.
13: In experiments, Argus can climb between brick walls, navigate sandy beaches, and roll over forest undergrowth. If a leg breaks, it can keep going.
14: So, you know, one thing we would love to see is how Argus would behave in, outer space.
13: I'm Jennifer King.
6: Business news on the way. It's 3:52.
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16: Reddit is punching above its weight class in social media. Industry researcher Sensor Tower reports that Reddit had the highest growth rate for user-generated revenue in the first quarter, up 61% year-over-year, compared to Meta in second place on 30% growth. Reddit has an estimated 765 million global users, compared to Meta's social media platforms topping 3.5 billion. I'm Jason Brooks.
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19: Hey there. So Wall Street traders sent stocks to all-time highs. Bonds rose while a rally in oil waned amid speculation about a diplomatic breakthrough in the three-month war that has rattled markets around the world. The Dow gained 25 points. The Nasdaq was up 243. The S&P gaining 43. Starbucks is tying most tech workers' bonuses to how much they're using artificial intelligence to improve efficiency. According to an internal document, a quarter of bonuses paid to tech employees will be pegged to department-wide goals that include AI adoption. Shares of Union Pacific and Norfolk Southern slumped the most in more than a year after a key regulator paused its review of their planned $72 billion merger, potentially delaying what would be the biggest rail deal ever. TikTok is deprioritizing relationships with music labels, cutting jobs, focus on music industry, and emphasizing projects that connect the company more directly to artists. With business at 23 and 53, live from the Bloomberg Newsroom, Matt Piper, News Radio 105.9 WBBM.
6: All right, Matt, thank you. We've got a shutdown on I-57. Traffic and weather coming up, 3:55.
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6: 3:58 traffic and weather together on the 8th. Neil Fiorito.
0: All right, Andy, we have a closure, unfortunately, on I-57. The inbound side shut down from 111th to Halstead. That due to a shooting investigation. Traffic is jam-packed back to 127th. You can use Halstead and in the future avoid these types of delays to and from the south suburbs. Pick up a train, the Metra Electric Line. There's a stop for you in Blue Island with this closure on 57 inbound. Again, from 111th to Halstead. That's why you're noticing a lot of traffic outbound. That is your Gapers delay from the Dan Ryan to 111th Street. A lot to see as you drive by. The other big expressway travel times on the Edens coming inbound, 53. Kennedy inbounds an hour 15 from O'Hare to downtown. Outbound traffic really heavy near Division. Earlier crash now gone. 45 to Montrose. You save 5 in the express. An hour 3 to the airport. Eisenhower out an hour to Mannheim. An hour 23 to I-90. An hour 18 to drive in. Stevenson getting out to 355. An hour 17. Next report coming up at 408. 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
6: Breezy, nice rest of the afternoon with lots of sun, high 73, cooler at the lakefront, clear and cool tonight, the low 53, sunshine now 69 degrees in Chicago.
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6: Coming up in the next half hour on News Radio WBBM, Mayor Johnson says a new study shows his decision to end Chicago's gunshot detection software contract was the right call. A key alderman says that's not the case.
2: This is Mike Krauser, an Illinois state representative, says Springfield has a responsibility to fight back against the insanity coming from D.C.
6: And negotiators believe they have a possible draft agreement between the U.S. and Iran, but both sides would need to approve. The latest next from ABC. Sports: White Sox beat the Twins. The Cubs set to take on the Pirates this evening. Wall Street, the Dow, S&P, and NASDAQ all posting gains today. For the rest of the afternoon, breezy, sunny, nice, high 73, 69 degrees now at 4 o'clock.
3: From ABC News, Lindsay Davis, anchor Prime streaming weeknights on ABC News Live. Following days of escalations between the U.S. and Iran, including strikes launched by both sides, Treasury Secretary Scott Bessent confirmed American and Iranian negotiators believe they have arrived at a draft agreement to formally extend the ceasefire and gradually open the Strait of Hormuz. President Trump and Iran's leader would still have to approve. ABC's Ian Panels in Jerusalem and says it's the latest attempt to end the nearly three-month-long conflict.
4: How many times have we now been saying a ceasefire is about to be extended? Or a deal is about to be announced? In actual fact, the answer is about four or five times over the last few weeks, and we're now at that stage again. U.S. officials telling us, telling Axios, Associated Press and others, that they think a deal is pretty much there, or at least an interim agreement. It just needs a signature.
3: The U.S. economy is facing headwinds due to the war with Iran. New data shows inflation is at a three-year high. In Dallas, witnesses say a fire and explosion at an apartment complex sounded like a bomb went off. Four people were transported to the hospital. ABC's Alex Stone has the latest.
5: Lindsay, it started as a gas leak call, a large explosion and fire. While the fire is now contained, not much is left of the apartment building. It burned completely down. Firefighters say they're searching for any victims in and around the burned building right now.
7: There's unknown how many possible fatalities we may have.
5: Four victims were transported to hospitals with unknown injuries. Construction work had been underway outside of the building before the gas explosion. Lindsay?
3: Efforts are underway to see if anyone else is missing. The growing Ebola outbreak in Central Africa has prompted the Trump administration to set up a 50-bed facility in Kenya for any Americans who face quarantine due to the Ebola outbreak. Suspected cases in Central Africa now top more than 1,000. The facility could open tomorrow. Officials did not say if Americans would be allowed to return to the U.S. in order to receive care if necessary. 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
6: 4:03, Thursday, May 28th. Good afternoon. Thanks so much for joining us today. Another beautiful day in Chicago. I'm Andy Dane for Lisa Fielding. Lots of sunshine right now, 68 degrees. AccuWeather forecast says a breezy, pleasant, sunny rest of the afternoon. High 73, but those temperatures will be lower near the lakefront. Clear skies, cool tonight, our low 53. We will warm up a little bit tomorrow yet again with lots of sunshine. And a bit of a cooler weekend, but really a string of nice days coming up. We'll have the details in our five-day forecast for you at 4:15. Our top local story here on News Radio WBBM. Mayor Johnson says a new study shows that his decision to unplug the city's gunshot detection system was the right call, though a key alderman says that is not true. WBBM political editor Jeff Buckles reports from City Hall.
13: This is the latest fight over the system called ShotSpotter, which uses microphone-equipped cameras to alert police when there's been a shooting. The mayor shut it down almost 2 years ago, saying it didn't work and that it over-policed black and brown neighborhoods. This week, he told reporters a study from the University of Chicago Justice Center shows he's right.
14: In several South and West Side neighborhoods, Chicago police responded four times faster to the city's most serious 911 calls.
13: Downtown Alderman Brian Hopkins has been pressing for a replacement. He says the U of C study doesn't consider enough potential data.
15: That study is simply incapable of supporting the conclusion that removal of ShotSpotter increases the speed of police response.
13: The city's search for a new gunshot detection system is ongoing. Alderman Hopkins says the mayor's slow-walking it on purpose. We're at City Hall. Jeff Buckles, News Radio 105.9, WBBM.
6: An Illinois state representative wants to be sure no residents benefit from the federal fund that would compensate January 6thers and others who were mistreated by the government.
2: If Representative Bob Morgan's Anti-Weaponization Fund Tax Act becomes law, the state would take every penny awarded to Illinois residents and the money would go into the state's general revenue fund. The North Shore Democrat says in a statement, Springfield has a responsibility to fight back against the insanity coming from D.C., adding that if you are one of Trump's allies trying to once again grift the taxpayer, my legislation will course correct the illegal behavior coming from the White House. Mike Krauser, News Radio 105.9 WBBM.
6: State Democratic leaders touting Illinois' diversity and resistance to the Trump administration. Some of the reasons why it should hold an early presidential primary in 2028.
16: The pitch to the Democratic National Committee included this fake negative ad about the state.
17: Illinois is too big, too diverse, too representative. In Illinois, you don't campaign to one kind of voter. You build a coalition that actually looks like America.
16: In a video, Lieutenant Governor and U.S. Senate candidate Juliana Stratton said Illinois has, quote, experienced the cruelty of the Trump administration firsthand, but we've also shown the world how to resist, end quote. The DNC is expected to announce in a few months which Midwest state can go first, as well as other regional early primary states. Iowa argues it allows candidates to connect with rural voters, while the Michigan delegation played up its role as a swing state. Nancy Hardy, News Radio 105.9 WBBM.
6: A federal judge sending a 10-time felon to federal prison for 3 years. 39-year-old Gerald Pittman was arrested on a CTA Blue Line train for drinking a beer, smoking, and holding a shopping bag with a loaded handgun inside back in July of 2025. Earlier this year, he pleaded guilty to illegal possession of a firearm and ammunition and violating the terms of his court-supervised release in a separate case. Park Ridge Police sharing an update on a teenager seriously injured last week.
18: The teenage boy was brought to the Park Ridge Police Department by a parent after it was believed he'd been the victim of a battery. Police eventually obtained video of the events leading up to the injury and determined the victim was roughhousing with a friend. Calling it accidental in nature, police say no criminal intent was established, adding no charges will be filed. Haley Hansen, News Radio 105.9 WBBM.
6: Ryan Fest is out with this year's lineup. Rock band Tool, one of the many headliners for the three-day fest in Douglas Park. 21 Pilots, Pierce the Veil, Alanis Morissette, All American Rejects, Elvis Costello, Patti Smith, and many more also set to take the stage between September 18th and the 20th. Three-day passes to Ride Fest are on sale now. 4:08, time now for traffic and weather together on the 8th. Neil Fiorito.
0: All right, Andy, we're going to start on I-57 because it shut down the inbound side from 111th to Halstead. You have a shooting investigation. All lanes blocked there. Traffic is at a snail's pace from past 147th to the scene. Avoid 57. Don't even think about getting on. Use Halstead or whatever else you can use to avoid the inbound side of I-57 in the south suburbs. The outbound side, stop and go from the Ryan to 111th. That's your gate. Delay 27 to drive out to I-80. Now a new trouble spot on the tollways along the Veterans Memorial southbound. Heavy traffic from the Boughton Toll Plaza to I-55. Crash in the right lane. It's on the southbound ramp to I-55. Delays on Route 53 northbound from the Jane Addams to Euclid. And then heavy southbound from Rand down to Algonquin Road, all thanks to long-term construction. I-80 in the southwest suburbs, you have construction delays on either side, roughly between Larkin and Briggs. And then eastbound traffic is heavy. LaGrange Road to 57 and again near the Tri-State. Northwest Indiana, a backup on the Borman westbound from the Indiana Toll Road to Kennedy Avenue. Eastbound traffic on 8094, heavy from Torrance to Calumet, and a delay from Central to Ripley. I-94 eastbound on the brakes passing the Chesterton truck scales, that due to a new lane configuration. I-65 with a delay southbound from 8094 to Pass Ridge. On the expressways, the Eden's coming in 48 minutes. Kennedy ends in hour 18, hour 5 to O'Hare. On the Eisenhower inbound, an hour 18 to the city from I-90, 45 in for Mannheim. Hitting outbound close to an hour to Mannheim, an hour 22 to the Jane Addams. Stevenson going out 50 just to get to Cicero Avenue. That's the Midway Airport exit. Hour 3 to the Tri-State, hour 7 to hour 17 rather, out to 355, about 55 in. The Dan Ryan 45 outbound, 28 inbound. The Ford is 33 on the way out. Pretty typical backups on both sides of DuSable Lakeshore Drive. No lane blockage problems. From the Metro Traffic Center, next report, 418. 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
6: Accurate with the forecast for the rest of the afternoon. Breezy, nice sunshine, high 73, hovering in the mid-60s near the lakefront. Clear and cool for tonight. We're down to a low of 53 degrees. Mostly sunny. Warmer day tomorrow. The high 81, but again, cooler at the lake. And then clear tomorrow evening. Our low 56 degrees. Mostly sunny right now. 68 degrees at O'Hare and Midway. 60 along the lakefront. Gains on Wall Street today. The Dow up 25 points. NASDAQ gained 243. The S&P 500 up 43 points. It's 410.
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6: It's 4:11. Michelin star restaurant Atelier abruptly closed last week despite its owner's efforts to make it more visible and appeal to more casual diners. The Lincoln Square restaurant that just relocated last October to a larger space at 4544 Northwestern Avenue featured ingredients from Midwestern farms and drew influence from diverse cuisines. The owner's cite not getting enough people in the doors as well as inflation. Well, students at a Southside High School speaking out after their principal cut mental health resources following three student deaths.
20: This is our space. We have a say.
21: Students at Hyde Park Academy gathered outside the school demanding the reinstatement of a peace room and free community partnerships after the principal abruptly ended agreements with Southside Together, Good Kids, Mad City, and the Museum of Contemporary Art. Ayanna Jackson voiced how multiple student deaths have impacted her junior year, and now one of her outlets is shut down.
1: They kicked our peace room out, the only place where students felt comfortable enough to share their feelings, to talk about what they're going through.
21: The moves come after student organizers hosted a town hall about the school's response to three student deaths within a single month. The peace room was established back in 2021 after the local school council voted to replace a school resource officer with mental health support. Yvette McCaskill is with Southside Together. She says her organization was abruptly removed from the school.
4: It is severing a relationship that we built with the young people to be able to have their voice heard in their school, and that's the thing that is most upsetting to me.
21: All three partnerships cost the school nothing. 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
6: Well, the city honoring its commitment to create inclusive public art and commemorative works.
22: Native artists Leah Matafragua and Cliff Fragua were selected to create a major new public artwork for the future DuSable Park as part of the Honoring Native Voices Commission. In addition, artist Jason Weesaw was selected for a large-scale banner mural installation for the Chicago Riverwalk Public Art Program near Michigan Avenue. The city says the new commissions honor indigenous histories, celebrate Native artists, and help create a more inclusive public landscape that fosters connection and belonging for generations to come. Carolina Garibay, News Radio 105.9 WBBM.
6: 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It's 4:14.
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6: 4:15, the AccuWeather five-day forecast is sponsored by Four Seasons Heating, Air Conditioning, Plumbing, Sewer, and Electric. Here's meteorologist Carrie Schwindenhammer.
27: Well, we're looking at a pretty quiet day today, and a nice one at that. Kind of breezy out there, some gust up around 20 miles an hour. Plenty of sunshine. The temperature getting up to about 73, but in the lower 60s by the lake. Mainly clearing cool tonight, down to 53. Mostly sunny tomorrow with a warmer afternoon. The high 81, but in the low to mid 70s at the lakefront. A nice day Saturday. Not as warm, though. With sunshine, some high clouds, becoming breezy with a high of 73. Sun will mix with clouds not only Sunday, but Monday as well. Sunday's high 74, the high Monday 78. But again, we're in the 60s at the lakefront. It's 68 right now. Mostly sunny at O'Hare. The wind northeast gusting to 23. Humidity 43%. 68 at Midway and in Westlawn. 59 at the lakefront. We have 68 going down to 53. I'm AccuWeather meteorologist Kerry Schwindenhammer.
6: 4:16, time to see Dennis Watkins, the Magic Parlor at Goodman Theater. Also time for sports and the scores, Chris Emma.
28: Andy, it was just 5 months ago the Bears took the field in the NFC's divisional round. They came so close for a push into the championship Sunday. This week marked the first time back in the field as a full team. There are plenty of key figures from that playoff push, and some newcomers hope to bring added impact. The Bears wrapped up day two of OTAs this afternoon in Lake Forest. Here's Eric Gregg with more.
29: Ben Johnson and staff spent day one laying down the law.
30: What we talked about with the players yesterday is building our foundation and what we want our body language to be like, what we want our finish to be like, the communication, our daily habits, the discipline, the consistency with which we want to approach each and every day. And so yesterday was a great start for us.
29: Now it's stacking lessons on top of lessons, with Johnson saying the Bears are hitting the ground running a bit because it's year two of his system, even with a number of new players on the fields here at Halas Hall. 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
28: In baseball, the White Sox took the finale with the Twins at Wright Field. They were a 6-2 winner in that one. How about Davis Martin? He's now 8-1 with an even 2 ERA. That came after six innings of one-run ball. Randall Grichuk delivered a three-run double that proved to be the difference. The White Sox will now welcome the Tigers to the South Side for three games. The Cubs snapped their 10-game slide last night. Now they're hoping to start up a winning streak. The series finale in Pittsburgh is a 5-40 start. Tune it to 104.3, the score for the call. In the NBA, the Spurs are looking to stave off elimination in the Western Conference Finals. They host Game 6 with the Thunder tonight in San Antonio. On the ice, the Hurricanes are one win from the Stanley Cup Final. They claimed Game 4 last night in Montreal. Game 5 is tomorrow night in Raleigh. With sports at 16:46, I'm Chris Emma, 104.3, the score for News Radio, 105.9 WBBM.
6: All right, Chris, thank you. 418 traffic and weather together on the 8th is sponsored by Great Clips. And here is Neil Fiorito.
0: In the south suburbs, the road to avoid I-57. Don't even think about hopping on. Inbound shut down, 111th to Hull said you have a shooting investigation taking place, and that's why you're backed up from around 147th. You might want to use Halstead. That's the closest alternate to you. A Gapers delay outbound from the Ryan to 111th and almost 30 minutes to I-80. We appreciate your calls. The WBBM Mercedes-Benz of Hoffman Estates traffic tip line, 855-780-ROAD. Most of our tollways are active, especially on the Veterans Tollway. That's your trouble spot southbound at I-55, a crash on the ramp, and that's why traffic is really solid passing 63rd. Delays on Route 53 through the ongoing construction zone in the northwest suburbs. Delays in the southwest suburbs on either side through Joliet, and eastbound traffic is slow hitting in through Tinley Park. Backups on both sides of 8094 in northwest Indiana. Expressways, the north suburbs pretty crowded inbound on the Edens, 48 minutes to the junction from Lake Cook Road. Kennedy heavy inbound from Cumberland to pass the Wintrust Mural near North Avenue. Hour 18 in and hour 5 out to O'Hare. Eisenhower getting out to Mannheim, 58 minutes and hour 22 if you're

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3: 70s at the lakefront, and we're back into the 70s for a high both Saturday and Sunday. Right now, mostly sunny skies in Chicago, 68 degrees, O'Hare and Midway, 60 along the lakefront. Wall Street today, the Dow added 25 points, NASDAQ gained 243, and the S&P 500 added 43 points. It's 420. Our top story this hour, the Chicago Pope playing host to Chicago Mayor Brandon Johnson and a delegation of local leaders at the Vatican. Much more on that story coming up at 4:31. Well, a legendary sports broadcaster making a stop on Chicago's South Side. Bob Costas will join White Sox analyst Steve Stone for the June 9th matchup between the Sox and Atlanta Braves on Chicago's Sports Network. The broadcast expected to include throwback graphics and production aimed at replicating what CHSN calls the look and feel of 1980s baseball. A second similar broadcast is set for June 27th. The Sox will host the Kansas City Royals, and the matchup will highlight the 1983 winning ugly team, set to feature appearances by Harold Baines, Ron Kittle, and others. A police in Joliet looking for a man who allegedly attached a skimming device to a credit card checkout machine at a grocery store.
4: It happened last Saturday at El Ranchito supermarket on East Cass Street. According to police, surveillance video shows the man remove something from his wallet and make contact with a credit card terminal before completing his transaction. A store employee confronted him and the man ran away. Officers could not locate the man, but police did recover the skimming device from the credit card machine. Mike Martinez, News Radio 105.9 WBBM.
3: 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A group of piglets rescued from a roadway in rural Lee County after falling off of a truck this morning. Illinois State Police say troopers responded to the area nearly 40 miles from Rockford and discovered the piglets. Officers then corralled them and were able to get them away from the road. No other details have been released. Business news from Bloomberg coming up in just 60 seconds. It's 4:22.
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8: Wall Street traders sent stocks to all-time highs. Bonds rose, while a rally in oil waned amid speculation about a diplomatic breakthrough in the three-month war that has rattled markets around the world. The Dow gained 25 points. The NASDAQ was up 243, the S&P taking in 43 points. Wall Street fires up a political spending machine for midterms. The Financial Services Forum formed a trio of groups to spend tens of millions of dollars on the upcoming midterm elections and beyond, with the American Growth Alliance raising about $100 billion for this cycle so far. The bank's groups have already deployed millions, including on ads in half a dozen states, and will continue to make their case as the crypto industry also spends heavily to influence the midterm elections. TikTok is deprioritizing relationships with music labels, cutting jobs focused on the music industry, and emphasizing projects that connect the company more directly to artists on the platform.
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2: 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Here's Neil Fiorito.
3: Andy, the expressways are packed. Very high travel times. We have a little relief, though, coming on I-57. We've been telling you about a shooting investigation that had you shut down on the inbound side near Halstead. All lanes are back open again. Shooting investigation wrapped up again. Lanes are back open on the inbound side of I-57, but you are packed in past 147 to Halstead. You're 35 in, 28 out with a gapers delay that continues on your outbound side of I-57. On the tollways, our trouble spot continues to be the Veterans Memorial southbound at I-55. Crash, it's in the right lane. It's on the ramp to head southbound. And delays on the Ronald Reagan tollway eastbound from Midwest to the northbound tri-state ramp through the work zone. But now you have a new lane configuration to get through on the northbound side, or the eastbound side, rather, of I-88, getting on the northbound side of the tri-state. Delays on Route 53 in the northwest suburbs, that's ongoing construction. That's why you have backups on I-80 either way, roughly between Larkin and Briggs in Joliet. Delays on 8094 through northwest Indiana in both directions, roughly between the Bishop Ford and I-65. From the Metro Traffic Center, your next report's at 438. 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
2: Clear skies, cool tonight. We're heading down to a low of 53 degrees for tomorrow. Sunshine, warmer day, high 81. The temperatures hover in the mid to lower 70s at the lake. Clear skies tomorrow evening are low 56. Right now, mostly sunny, 68 degrees at O'Hare and Midway, 60 degrees along the lakefront at 429.
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2: 4:30, good afternoon. I'm Andy Dane in Felicia Fielding, and these are the top stories on News Radio WBBM. Chicago's mayor and a delegation of local leaders meet with Pope Leo at the Vatican.
10: This is Haley Hansen. A person of interest in a Southside triple shooting that killed a teenager has been released without charges.
2: Friends and family ask for help after a Chicago couple traveling in Mexico have been reported missing. Plus, it appears a peace deal is taking shape between the U.S. and Iran, though neither side has confirmed that that is the case. Sports: White Sox beat the Twins yet again on the South Side 6-2. Cubs take on the Pirates in Pittsburgh tonight. In business,
11: a day of gains for Wall Street amid reports there's a U.S.-Iran deal on the table. The Dow gained 25 points, the Nasdaq up 243, and the S&P gaining 43. I'm Matt Piper at Bloomberg.
2: Mostly clear skies, cool tonight, our low 53. Right now, mostly sunny, 68 degrees at 431. The news is sponsored by Wintrust. Mayor Brandon Johnson reflecting on his hour-plus meeting with Pope Leo XIV at the Vatican. The audience with the Chicago-born Pope was the highlight of a two-day overseas trip for the mayor and dozens of business, elected, and faith leaders in the city's delegation.
12: The mayor told reporters he was deeply humbled to have had a conversation with the Pope-born Robert Prevost on the city's south side.
13: We just had a real rich conversation around what this moment is calling for.
12: That conversation included the Vatican statement at the beginning of this week, apologizing for the Roman Catholic Church's historical role in authorizing the trading of slaves. It also included an invitation.
13: We invited him to Chicago to lead a mass in Chicago. Chicago is the global capital of the world.
12: There's no word on whether or when that might happen. The mayor also delivered dozens of gifts representing the city, including caps from the Cubs, White Sox, DePaul, and Loyola, and Frango Mints, courtesy of Catholic Charities. We're posting the full list of gifts on our website. The mayor is set to return Saturday. 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
2: Chicago police have released a man without charges following a fatal triple shooting on the South Side this week.
10: Shots were fired near 50th and Troop in the Back of the Yards neighborhood at around 7:40 Tuesday morning. Two men, ages 55 and 61, were inside of a minivan when they were shot and injured. 17-year-old Pedro Ramirez was standing outside and was shot and killed. Shortly after, police arrested a man believed to be connected to the shooting. However, the Tribune reports he's been released from custody. Haley Hansen, News Radio 105.9 WBBM.
2: A Chicago couple has gone missing in Mexico. Family and friends now asking for help.
7: The married couple was last seen last Wednesday. Those close to them are now asking U.S. authorities to intervene. According to families, Afar Padamzi Mawani and Guillermo Jafet Hildago Ortiz of Chicago had moved to Mexico from Chicago in October. They live in a neighborhood in the far southern part of Mexico City. The two men were reportedly picking up equipment from an alleged contractor for an elderly mother with Alzheimer's, and they've been missing ever since. The Attorney General's Office of Mexico City issued a report related to the disappearance of the couple. Carolina Garibay, News Radio 105.9 WBBM.
2: E. Jean Carroll, the woman who won millions of dollars in a lawsuit against President Trump for sexual abuse and defamation, is now reportedly being investigated by the Justice Department.
10: Sources say the investigation started earlier this year into whether Carroll committed perjury in a deposition back in 2022 when she said she received no outside funding for her case against President Trump. It later surfaced that LinkedIn co-founder Reid Hoffman had contributed money for her legal fees. Juries have awarded Carroll $88 million in damages after finding Trump liable for sexually abusing and defaming her. He has appealed. The investigation by U.S. Attorney Andrew Boutros comes as his office is making reforms to the grand jury process after several high-profile cases have been dismissed over allegations of prosecutorial misconduct. Nancy Hardy, News Radio 105.9 WBBM.
2: At 4:34, two U.S. officials say American and Iranian negotiators believe they've arrived at a draft agreement to formally extend the ceasefire and gradually open the Strait of Hormuz. However, Treasury Secretary Scott Bessent would not say there's a deal on the table, only saying during a press briefing today that negotiators have been going back and forth. Here's ABC's Karen Travers with more.
14: He was not willing to characterize where things stand, whether they're going in a good direction or how close the U.S. and Iran might be to actually reaching this interim agreement, this memo of understanding. He only would say, and he said this repeatedly, that ultimately it is up to the president to decide whether he is going to have that final sign-off.
2: Sources say the deal would see the Strait of Hormuz fully opened over the course of 60 days, while the U.S. would pull back its naval blockade until the Strait returns to its pre-war status. Well, a federal judge has rejected an attempt by Democrats to block the president's executive order restricting mail-in voting. ABC's Chuck Silverton with more.
15: Trump's order directs the Postal Service to only provide mail-in ballots to voters on an approved list, but Judge Carl Nichols ruled that the lawsuit was premature because the government has not yet taken steps to implement the order, and therefore plaintiffs have not suffered any harm at present. Democratic leadership, the NAACP, and LULAC, the League of United Latin American Citizens, were suing. The judge says they can renew their motions if and when the order is enforced.
2: The legal battle against the provision now shifts to Boston, where voting rights groups have a separate lawsuit against the executive order in federal court. Homeland Secretary Security Mark Wayne Mullen reportedly drawing up plans to end the processing of international flights in left-leaning cities. It's allegedly over the protests outside of an immigration detention center in New Jersey. Critics say the move would cause chaos at airports across the country, forcing airlines to cancel flights and disrupt travel for all cities that depend on CBP processing at major hubs. We will update traffic, weather, and low gas prices in the area coming up. It's 4:36.
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2: 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How are we looking out there, Neil Figueredo?
3: A rough day continues on I-57 coming inbound. Now you're jammed up from 147th to past 159th. A stall in the center lane. It's a Mustang. Appreciate you, Rudy. The WBBM Mercedes-Benz of Hoffman Estates traffic tip line, 855-780-ROAD. As you continue on the inbound side of 57, your delays from 111th to Halstead. We had a shooting investigation closing down 57 for a while inbound. Everything back open, but again, 57 stall inbound past 159th in the center lane. 35 in, about 25 to drive out to I-80. On the tollways, we have a couple of backups. The Veterans Tollway southbound, heavy in spots from the Reagan down to I-55. Crash cleared from the exit ramp. Still heavy, though, and a heavier than normal delay on the Reagan Tollway, you'll notice, eastbound from Midwest to the northbound Tri-State ramp. Solid traffic. That's a new lane configuration in an already busy work zone. That's why you're slowing on the Jane Adams eastbound at the ramp to westbound I-190. Long-term construction there on the exit ramp. Long-term work in the northwest suburbs on Route 53, so delays on either side through Palatine and Rolling Meadows. Roadwork delays through Joliet on I-80, roughly between Larkin and Briggs, and delays eastbound.

0: As you make your way through Tinley Park, backups on both sides of 80-94 through Northwest Indiana, and a 94 delay eastbound passing the Chesterton truck scales. That's a new lane configuration. That time of the year. From the Metro Traffic Center, next report, 448, News Radio 105.9, WBBM.
1: WBBM AccuWeather. Breezy and nice for the rest of the afternoon. Lots of sunshine, the high 73, but in the low 60s by the lake. Mainly clear and cool tonight, low 53. Mostly sunny with a warmer afternoon tomorrow, the high 81, but in the low to mid 70s at the lakefront. Not as warm as we head into Saturday. Sunshine and some high clouds, a high of 73, 60s by the lake. And then we warm up into the lower to mid 70s Sunday and up to 78 on Monday. Both days, sunshine mixing with some high clouds, and we'll be in the 60s by the lakefront. We're at 68 at O'Hare and at Midway, 59 at the lakefront. I'm AccuWeather meteorologist Kerry Schwindedhammer.
2: Gains on Wall Street today, the Dow up 25 points, NASDAQ added 243, and the S&P up 43. At 441, those who currently live in Elk Grove Village can take part in a unique housing initiative.
3: Residents can take part in a raffle to buy new homes in the Tawny Grove development at Tawny and Elk Grove Boulevard. 20 homes not yet built on 2.5 acres, offered between $466,000 and $508,000. Moderately priced, says Mayor Craig Johnson.
4: We're going to give the American dream to Elk Grove residents first. And it's really going to be unique. Never done before.
3: The developer, Nick Papanicholas Jr.
5: When Mayor Johnson reached out to me about this project, I went silent on the phone for a few minutes because I was questioning the ability to pull something like this off.
3: The raffle is taking place on July 18th. Applicants need to be pre-approved for mortgages. Those who buy have to live in the home for a minimum of 5 years, with some exceptions that would be considered by a review board. Mike Krauser, News Radio 105.9 WBBM.
2: Well, a day after President Trump-affiliated Freedom 250 announced the first wave of performers, some scheduled acts said they won't be appearing. Blame it on the rain that was falling. Milli Vanilli singer Jody Rocco says neither she, her sister Linda Rocco, nor any of the other group members had been asked to come. Morris Day and Young MC were two other acts that issued statements online disputing the announcement. As for who is headlining the Great American State Fair's 90s concert, Vanilla Ice, Flo Rida, and Martina McBride are supposed to perform. Look at top trending stories and sports news next. It's 442.
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2: A New York man arrested for driving while intoxicated while driving to a local police station to pick up his friend who had been arrested for driving while intoxicated. When he pulled up to the police station, he drove into a restricted area. An officer came to check on him and quickly issued a field sobriety test. He was then placed under arrest. And robots that look like dogs or people try to replicate shapes that are found in nature. But engineers at Duke University taking a different approach. They created a bot named Argus that has 20 legs and eyes built to move and see in any direction instantly. Argus can even climb between parallel brick walls. Researchers hope the design principles behind Argus can be used to develop other types of robots in the future. Sunshine right now in Chicago, 68 degrees, headed down to a low of 53 tonight. 4:46, time now for sports. 104.3 The Score's Chris Emma.
15: Andy, winning 10 straight games doesn't get old. It's a great feeling showing up to the ballpark each night confident in the result coming. But a 10-game losing streak is excruciating. The Cubs just endured that, a slump of their worst baseball. Now the Cubs hope to make it consecutive wins. They take on the Pirates in the finale from PNC Park. Kyle Raya meets with Paul Skeens in that pitching matchup. Tune it to 104.3 The Score for the call. After stopping the slide last night, Michael Conforto and the Cubs quickly turn the page.
16: I guess it's, you know, it could just be kind of an old saying, but like, you know, you do have to enjoy it. You do have to, you know, celebrate with the guys that we, you know, that we got back in the win column. But we got a job to do tomorrow, and we got a really good pitcher that we're going to be facing. And, you know, tomorrow's not guaranteed. We have a tough job ahead of us, so we got to show up with the same intensity we showed up today.
15: The White Sox were a 6-2 winner this afternoon at Wrigley Field. They moved to 29-27 on the young season. Colson Montgomery knocked in a run in the first. Randall Grichuk delivered the big swing with a 3-run double. Davis Martin worked another gem, 6 innings of 1-run ball. He picked up his 8th win of the season. The Guardians had the day off, so the White Sox now stand at 3 games back in first place. They currently occupy the American League's second wildcard spot. The Bears are back in the practice field this afternoon and marked their second practice of OTAs. Jalen Johnson rejoined the team this week and went back to work. Montez Sweat was not present. And Major League Baseball could be seeking expansion in the coming years. The capital city of California is launching a bid for a full-time team. Sacramento already is the temporary host of the Athletics through 2027. It's the second largest media market without a Major League Baseball team. With sports at 16:46, I'm Chris Emma, 104.3 The Score for News Radio, 105.9 WBBM.
2: All right, Chris, thank you. 4:48, traffic and weather together on the 8th. How are we looking out there, Neil Fiorito?
0: Not too good, Andy. The travel time's really high for your Thursday afternoon commute. The Kennedy inbound's 1:17, getting out to O'Hare, 1 hour. The Eisenhower out 57 to Mannheim, 1:22. If you're headed out to I-90, coming in from the Jane Addams, 1:18. 45 from Mannheim into downtown. Stevenson outbound at 1:02 to the Tri-State, 1:15 if you're going to 355. Big delays continue on 57. We had a stall inbound right around 159th. That's gone now, but still looking at about 25 either way. Bishop Ford, 32 out and 22 in. DuSable Lakeshore Drive, really heavy, especially southbound, really on both sides between the area of Grand Park, and you're really heavy getting into the North Shore as well through the Gold Coast. Pretty backed up traffic southbound too, between Kenwood and Jackson Park, roughly on the southbound side of DuSable Lakeshore Drive. Really heavy tollways today. The Tri-State brake light southbound in spots from Willow down to Ogden. A delay from the mile-long bridge to 95th and 159th to pass Halstead. Traffic northbound from the Hinsdale Oasis to 290 and from the Bensonville Bridge to Balmoral. The Jane Addams westbound slow from the Devon Toll to before Elmhurst Road. Heavy again from Route 53 to Roselle Road, and a bad delay on the Ronald Reagan eastbound. Worse than normal, Highland to the northbound Tri-State ramp, you have a new lane configuration to figure out as you're making your way through. Westbound traffic on the Reagan slow from Naperville to Route 59, and delays on the Veterans southbound 290 to North Avenue from the Reagan to 63rd. Northbound traffic from Butterfield to Roosevelt. Northwest Indiana, nothing major. You have some delays on both sides of 8094 today. Next reports at 4:58. 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
1: WBBM AccuWeather for the rest of the afternoon. Lots of sunshine, breezy and pleasant. The high 73, lower 60s by the lake, though. Mainly clear and cool tonight, low 53. A warmer afternoon tomorrow with sunshine, the high 81. Low to mid 70s at the lakefront. We're at 68 at O'Hare and at Midway, 59 at the lakefront. I'm AccuWeather meteorologist Carrie Schwindenhammer.
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2: At 4:50, new data shows most students in Illinois are getting their school-required vaccines.
10: The state's school vaccination dashboard shows for the current 2025-2026 school year, immunization rates for 10 of the 11 required vaccines are above 95%. That's the percentage considered to be optimal for preventing the spread of infectious diseases and to protect those who can't be vaccinated. The only immunization under the 95% threshold is the meningococcal vaccine, which protects against meningitis. Of the reporting students, 94.39% had the vaccine, but that's actually more than half a percentage point higher than last school year. The Department of Public Health says the data for their dashboard comes from more than 4,600 pre-K to 12th grade schools in Illinois. 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
2: The U.S. Treasury Department taking steps toward creating a $250 bill featuring President Trump. The legislation would direct the department's Bureau of Engraving and Printing to put the president's face on the new bill to mark the 250th anniversary of the nation's founding. If passed and signed into law, it would mark major recognition for the sitting U.S. leader. It's 4:51.
17: There's been a boom in business formation in the U.S. since the start of the COVID-19 pandemic. That's the good news. The bad news is that they aren't generating a lot of jobs. Justin Sink, a former editorial director at the Harvard Business Review, says the Census Bureau counts employer identification number applications submitted to the IRS. These are then sorted into so-called high-propensity applications that are likely to lead to the actual hiring of employees. Well, Sink points out the number of high-propensity applications is not the same as in the mid-2000s. A 2024 Small Business Administration study found that only about a third of even the high-propensity applications actually do become businesses with employees. And the Census Bureau's business dynamics statistics indicate that small businesses' role in net U.S. job creation has actually been declining over time. With the Bloomberg Small Business Report, John Tucker, News Radio, 105.9 WBBM.
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2: 4:53 business news now. To Bloomberg, here's Matt Piper. Stocks pushed to more records as companies like Dollar Tree, Snowflake, and Hormel Foods kept piling up the profits. A tentative deal to extend the ceasefire and the war with Iran by 60 days also helped lift the market and rein in oil prices. The S&P added 0.6% to its all-time high set the day before. The Dow rose less than 0.1%, and the Nasdaq climbed 0.9%, also adding to their own records from a day earlier. Starbucks is tying most tech workers' bonuses to how much they're using artificial intelligence to improve efficiency. According to an internal document, a quarter of bonuses paid to tech employees will be pegged to department-wide goals that include AI adoption. Shares of Union Pacific and Norfolk Southern slumped the most in more than a year after a key regulator paused its review of their planned $72 billion merger. It has the potential to delay what would be the biggest rail deal ever. With business at 23 and 53 from the Bloomberg Newsroom, I'm Matt Piper, News Radio 105.9 WBBM.
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2: 4:58 traffic and weather together on the 8th. Neil Fiorito.
0: All right, Andy, let's get ready for these big travel times. Starting on the Edens through the north suburbs, you're about 55 minutes to get to the junction from Lake Hook Road. No sweat on the way out. Kennedy Expressway inbound at hour 18 from O'Hare in, 36 in off the junction. Up on 45 to Montrose, if you get in the express lanes, you're going to save about 4 minutes. And hour 3 out to O'Hare. Eisenhower outbound 55 to Mannheim, and hour 20 to the Jane Addams. You're an hour 15 in from I-90, 43 between Mannheim and downtown. Stevenson getting out to Cicero Avenue, the Midway Airport exit, 45 minutes. An hour to the Tri-State, hour 15 to 355. Just under an hour coming in from the Veterans Tollway to the lakefront. The Dan Ryan 48 outbound, 30 minutes inbound, and a little faster in the express on the inbound Ryan. Travel time on I-57, 23 out, 18 in. On the Bishop Ford, you're 32 outbound, 22 inbound. Usaba Lake Shore Drive is heavy where it usually is in spots between the Gold Coast and Grand Park, and then you're packed in southbound getting in toward Hyde Park. On the Illinois tollways, most of them active, but no trouble spots blocking lanes. Same with Northwest Indiana, just some delays on both sides of 80-94. Next reports at 5:08, News Radio 105.9 WBBM.
2: Clear skies, cool tonight, low 53, sunny, warmer day tomorrow, the high 81. Right now, sunshine 68 degrees in Chicago.
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10: This is Haley Hansen. We've got an update on the case of a teenager seriously injured in the Northwest suburbs.
2: Illinois lawmakers pass a bill aiming to bring more transparency and accountability to AI. And a peace deal between the U.S. and Iran could be taking shape. The latest next from ABC News. Sports: White Sox beat the Twins. Cubs take on the Pirates in Pittsburgh. In business,
4: I'm Matt Piper at Bloomberg. Stocks close up on news of a tentative deal between the U.S. and Iran. The Dow gained 25, the Nasdaq up 243, and the S&P taking in 43.
2: AccuWeather says mainly clear skies, cool tonight down to a low of 53. Bit warmer tomorrow with lots of sunshine, a high of 81. Right now, 68 degrees. ABC News is next.
5: From ABC News, I'm Michelle Franzen. Escalating tensions between the U.S. and Iran giving way to a possible draft agreement. Treasury Secretary Scott Bessent at today's White House briefing did not comment on the specifics of a deal, but says any agreement will face hurdles and approval by President Trump and Iran's leader. ABC's Ian Pannell is in Jerusalem with more.
7: I think it's important for people to remember that what we're looking at here is not an actual final deal to end the war. It's pushing back the ceasefire by another 60 days, possibly lifting some of those restrictions in the Strait of Hormuz and the withdrawal of the U.S. naval blockade.
5: New data showing Americans are struggling with higher costs on gas, groceries, and nearly every other day, everyday basics. Inflation now at a three-year high. ABC's Rebecca Jarvis says another report by the New York Fed highlights what analysts call a K-shaped economy.
8: Some of the financial pain is masked by the growing wealth in this country, which is brought on by a booming stock market and increasing home values. Those Americans who own stocks and homes, they feel richer and they're spending still, and that's propping up the economy, while millions of Americans are struggling just to afford food after years of inflation and now those rising gas prices.
5: Efforts to contain the Ebola outbreak in Central Africa continue. The Trump administration, in a call with reporters today, confirming it's setting up a new temporary facility in Kenya to quarantine Americans exposed to Ebola abroad. Here's ABC's Hannah Bata.
9: The White House confirming the U.S. is setting up a health facility in Kenya to take in Americans who have been exposed. An administration official describes the facility as state-of-the-art, adding that it would provide access to high-quality care for Americans who would need to quickly get out of the Democratic Republic of Congo to quarantine.
5: A group of health experts have written a letter criticizing the building of an overseas facility, saying the U.S. has spent money on the state-of-the-art treatment options in the U.S. for Americans. 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
2: 5:03, Thursday, the 28th of May. Good afternoon. Thanks so much for joining us today. I'm Andy Dane in for Lisa Fielding. Sunshine right now in Chicago, 67 degrees. AccuWeather forecast for tonight calling for clear skies, cooler conditions, a low 53. Sunshine tomorrow, warmer afternoon, high 81, though a little cooler at the lakefront. Bit of a cool down yet again over the weekend. We'll have the complete 5-day forecast coming up at 5:15. Our top local story here on News Radio WBBM. Police in the northwest suburbs releasing more information about the alleged battery of a teenager. WBBM's Haley Hansen with the details.
10: Park Ridge police say the teenage boy was hospitalized last week with serious head injuries, with the parent believing he had been attacked. Police asked for the community's help, obtained video footage, and an investigation determined the victim was roughhousing with a friend leading up to his injury. No charges will be filed, and police extended their best wishes to the victim for a full and speedy recovery. Haley Hansen, News Radio 105.9 WBBM.
2: Illinois, the latest state to pass legislation aimed at increasing accountability among AI models.
1: Illinois is following in the footsteps of New York and California after state lawmakers passed a bill that would require AI developers to create and publish a transparency framework explaining how the company addresses things like industry standards, risk factors, and safety protocols. Legislators say the bill hopes to further a national standard that they say is lacking at the federal level. The bill passed unanimously in the House this week and now heads to Governor Pritzker's desk. Carolina Garibay, News Radio 105.9 WBBM.
2: Now to a new dispute over whether the city of Chicago needs technology designed to alert police to potential gunfire in a neighborhood. Mayor Johnson told reporters at City Hall this week a new study from the University of Chicago Justice Project found police response times stayed the same and in some cases improved in neighborhoods after the city stopped using the ShotSpotter tech almost 2 years ago.
14: Yeah, as those who were obviously promoting fear and casting doubt on our effort to improve safety, this is clear evidence that we are clearly moving in the right direction.
2: Some aldermen say the study's findings don't support that conclusion and did not include other important factors. The mayor says ShotSpotter led to over-policing in black and brown neighborhoods. The city is looking for a potential replacement. Well, the mayor says his conversation with Pope Leo XIV touched on how government and faith leaders can work together to protect people around the world. In addition to discussing a range of issues at the Vatican, the mayor also invited the pontiff to return to Chicago to celebrate Mass. There's no word on whether or when he may accept that invite. The mayor also delivered a range of gifts to the Pope, including both White Sox and Cubs hats. You can find the full list of gifts on our website, WBBMNewsRadio.com. An Illinois state representative is following the lead of a fellow Democrat in New York, introducing legislation that would erase any Illinois residents' money that they may get from the federal fund set to compensate January Sixers and others who claim they've been mistreated by the government.
15: Representative Bob Morgan calls it the Anti-Weaponization Fund Tax Act. The legislation would impose a 100% tax on any compensation an Illinois resident receives from the Anti-Weaponization Fund. Morgan says in a statement, Trump has gone too far with illegal slush funds for his allies. He wrote, the Oval Office is not a personal ATM, and taxpayer dollars are not a reward for loyalty to Donald Trump. The Illinois Department of Revenue would collect the tax. Mike Krauser, News Radio 105.9 WBBM.
2: A Southside High School principal now under fire after cutting free mental health resources amid a recent tragedy.
16: Students are dying. Three students die in 1 month, and the principal have not talked about the situation yet.
17: Hyde Park Academy students voiced their frustrations with their principal, Dr. Rosette Edinburgh, after she ended Free Community Partnerships providing mental health support just after students held a town hall about three recent student deaths. The cuts eliminated services from Southside Together, Good Kids Mad City, and the Museum of Contemporary Art, all at no cost to the school, as well as closed down the school's peace room, which Yvette McCaskill with Southside Together says will have a negative impact on students.
18: It's frustrating, it makes me angry, but mostly it is severing a relationship that we built with the young people.
19: This is our space, we have a say!
17: Students rallied outside near the Obama Presidential Center, demanding resources be restored and plan to take their concerns directly to the CPS Board of Education. Glenn Marshall, News Radio 105.9 WBBM.
2: 5:08, time now for traffic and weather together on the 8th. And here's Neil Fiorito.
0: Andy, a new trouble spot through northwest Indiana. Heavy traffic on 8094 westbound in spots from Calumet over to Torrance. You have a vehicle fire. The right lane is blocked. Julian, we appreciate the call. The WBBM Mercedes-Benz of Hoffman Estates traffic tip line, 855-780 Road. Delays on 8094 eastbound from the Bishop Ford over to Indianapolis Boulevard. Expressways Edens 55 down to the junction from Lake Cook Road. No delays outbound. You're good there. Kennedy ends at hour 18 from O'Hare Inn, 36 off the junction. The turnaround trip is 45 to Montrose. You save 4 in the express lanes. Hour 3 to drive out to O'Hare. On the Eisenhower outbound, expect 55 to Mannheim Road and hour 20 to head out to I-90. Coming in from the Jane Addams to the Jane Byrne at hour 15, 43 minutes in from Mannheim. Stevenson outbound, 45 just to get to Cicero Avenue. If you're headed to the Tri-State, an hour drive and hour 15 to the Veterans Tollway. 56 in, you're 33 in from the Tri-State. Southside Expressway is on the Dan Ryan leaving downtown out to the split, 47 minutes, about a half hour in from the merge. 57 outbound 23, 17 inbound on the Bishop Ford Freeway leaving the Dan Ryan out to 8094. That's 27 minutes, 22 in from 8094 to the Dan Ryan. Usapa Lakeshore Drive packed in northbound from Stevenson to Chicago Avenue. Heavy southbound north to Chicago. You're tied up through Graham Park and past Oakwood down to Hayes. On the tollways, a really nasty delay on the Ronald Reagan Tollway eastbound before Highland to the northbound Tri-State ramp, even heavier than normal. You have a new lane configuration there on the exit ramp. You could use Butterfield to avoid the delay on the eastbound side of I-88. From the Metro Traffic Center, next report, 518, News Radio 105.9, WBBM.
2: Neil, thank you. AccuWeather forecast for this evening. Clear skies, cool, a low 53 degrees. Mostly sunny tomorrow, a little warmer afternoon, the high 81, though temperatures will hover in the mid to lower 70s at the lakefront. Clear skies tomorrow evening, the low 56. And for Saturday, very nice, but not as warm. Sunshine, couple high clouds, another breezy day, high 73, and staying in the 60s at the lake. Right now, mostly sunny in Chicago, 67 degrees at O'Hare, 68 Midway, 61 along the lakefront. Gains across the board on Wall Street today, the Dow up 25 points, NASDAQ added 243, and the S&P gained 43. It's 510.
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2: It's 5:11. The Ohio and Ontario feeder ramps will fully reopen after more than a year of repairs. Sun-Times reports the ramps, part of the Kennedy Expressway, will fully reopen tomorrow morning at 5 o'clock. Now, before they do, crews will close the Ontario Street ramp starting at 11 o'clock tonight. Crews did a similar thing yesterday for the Ohio Street ramp, giving them time to apply pavement markings and remove any barricades. If you're looking to compile a summer reading list for your kids, a 12-year-old from Lincoln Park has just published her own book.
22: As a musical theater kid and YouTuber, Bella Olson is an outgoing performer. She tells us how she decided to get into writing at age 7.
23: I was a voracious reader. I would always have my nose in a book. And one day I just picked up a book and I was like, what if I wrote one of these? That would be so cool.
22: She has stopped in Wicker Park, St. Joseph, Michigan, and other cities across the country as part of a book tour where she talked with friends and fans.
23: Some of them are complete strangers that watched my YouTube channel and they found it and they're like, oh, I love your channel. And they came over and it was really cool.
22: Olson is a sixth grader at Francis Parker who hopes her book, Trapped, will motivate other kids to read and maybe write as well. Nancy Hardy, News Radio 105.9 WBBM.
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21: Carl Prouty, the technologist at Apt Electronics in Glenview, tells the Noon Business Hour that gadgets are moving outdoors for the summer. He says a portable version of the Sonos speaker can listen as well as play music. That way, he says, it can provide high-quality sound in any space.
24: So if it's not hearing the audio resonate off of walls around it, it makes it sound bigger because it knows it has to fill a bigger space. 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
24: 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So you basically, you can put it on the back of your neck, put it on your wrists, and hit those spots where it really comes in handy.
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2: 5:15, the AccuWeather 5-day forecast now, sponsored by Four Seasons Heating, Air Conditioning, Plumbing, Sewer, and Electric. Here's meteorologist Carrie Schwindenhammer.
25: Well, as we head through the night tonight, it's going to be mainly clear and cool, down to 53 degrees, lots of sunshine tomorrow. A warmer afternoon with a high of 81, but in the lower to mid-70s at the lakefront. Clear tomorrow night, the low 56. Pleasant, though not as warm on Saturday, sunshine and some high clouds with a high of 73, mid-60s at the lakefront. Sun will mix with clouds on Sunday. It'll be a nice day with a high of 74, again 60s at the lakefront. And then sun dimmed by high clouds on Monday, but the trend continues. Beautiful weather with a high of 78, 60s at the lake. It's 68 and mostly clear at O'Hare. The wind northeast gusting to 23. Humidity 43%, 68 at Midway and in West Lawn, 59 at the lakefront. We're at 68 going down to 53. I'm AccuWeather meteorologist Carrie Schwindenhammer.
2: 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Here's the scores, Chris Emma.
26: Andy, truth be told, OTAs aren't quite the action of training camp. 2 months from now, the pads will be popping in Lake Forest. The energy will rise with the summer heat. This action is a bit different. Players are working in helmets and shorts. Live contact isn't permitted yet. But it's a significant step for the Bears, who are eager to start anew this season. After their breakthrough campaign in 2025, Ben Johnson and his team are turning the page. The work continues in Hallis Hall. Here's Rick Gregg with more.
27: It's never too early for fantasy football fanatics to start hunting for sleepers, and Ben Johnson's got one.
28: Yeah, I'm buying Luther Burden stock right now. Just how he's approached his offseason, it's been electric. It showed up yesterday. He had numerous explosive plays. He's been extremely coachable, so I'm really happy with him.
27: Of course, it's also not unusual for coaches to hype up players, especially in late May when nothing's on the line. But there's reason to believe Johnson. Burden did not have a full offseason last year, and the departure of DJ Moore means there's ample opportunity for Burden to step up. Johnson expects he will. At Hallis Hall, Rick Gregg, News Radio 105.9 WBBM.
26: In baseball, the White Sox were a 6-2 winner over the Twins this afternoon. Randall Grichuk delivered the big blow in that game with a 3-run double in the third. Davis Martin pitched another gem. He worked 6 innings with 1 earned, 2 hits, and 5 Ks, now 8-1 on the season. The Cubs snapped their 10-game losing streak last night by pounding the Pirates. Now they'll look to start a winning streak. Finale at PNC Park starts at 5:40, tune it to 104.3, the score for the call. Winning won't come easy in that one. It's reigning Cy Young winner Paul Skeens on the mound for the Pirates. Colin Ray gets the ball for the Cubs. With sports at 16:46, I'm Chris Sumba, 104.3, the score for News Radio 105.9 WBBM.
2: 5:18, time now for traffic and weather together on the 8th, sponsored by Volo Museum. And here is Neil Fiorito.
0: Heavy traffic through northwest Indiana on the westbound side of the Borman from Calumet over to Torrance. A vehicle fire getting cleaned up in the right lane. An eastbound delay on 8094 from the Bishop Ford to Indianapolis Boulevard. On our expressways, we have a new trouble spot on the Dan Ryan in the express lanes outbound. Looks like a medical emergency blocking your lanes at 63rd. Avoid the outbound side of the Dan Ryan express lanes. They are closed at 63rd. A medical emergency. The local lanes is where you want to be. 45 minutes outbound, you're 30 minutes to drive in. Brake lights on the Edens coming in from the spur ramp to Skokie Boulevard. Heavy then from Dempster to the Kennedy. You're 55 inbound. Travel time on the Kennedy Inn, an hour 15, outbound 44 to Montrose, up in the express to save about 4 minutes, an hour 3 to drive out to O'Hare. On the Eisenhower, about an hour 13, to and from the Jane Addams Tollway. Stevenson out to the Tri-State at 55. If you're going to the Veterans Tollway, an hour 12, coming in from 355 to the Lake, 55 minutes. 57, 23 out, 17 in. Bishop Ford getting out to 8094 at 27 and 22 in from 8094 to the Ryan. DeSable Lakeshore Drive is heavy on either side of the Gold Coast, and those delays stretch through Grant Park with pretty big delays southbound, making your way toward Hyde Park. Tri-State Tollway really heavy southbound.

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2: 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It appears to have started as a bank robbery. There's been no indication any agents were wounded, but we have reached out for more information. Chicago fire officials say the person who was shot died at the scene. This is a developing story. We will have updates for you as they become available. The Newswatch continues now at 5:21.
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9: Traders send stocks to all-time highs. Even with worries about expensive oil and high inflation, the U.S. stock market has run to records, largely because companies keep making more money. The Dow gained 25 points, the Nasdaq was up 243, the S&P gaining 43. Shares of Kohl's, Best Buy, and Dollar Tree have risen amid optimism that shoppers are still spending when they see what they want at the right price. Data just out shows consumer spending edged up in April despite accelerated price increases, with Americans still opening their wallets despite facing multiple hurdles. Shares of drone makers and suppliers are rallying after a report that the Trump administration is exploring potential funding deals to increase domestic production and lower costs. Stocks for companies including Unusual Machines and Red Cat Holdings rose after that report, with Unusual hitting an all-time high. The Pentagon has requested funding for drones and counter-drone measures.
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5: 528 traffic and weather together on the 8th. Now the roadways, Neil Fiorito.
6: A couple of problems, Andy. We're going to start in northwest Indiana with a pretty hefty delay on the westbound side of 8094 from I-65 over to Torrance. A vehicle fire. Now two right lanes are blocked. IDOT's on the scene there. Eastbound traffic heavy from the Bishop Ford to Indianapolis Boulevard. On the expressways, we have troubles on the Dan Ryan on both sides. First of all, the outbound side of the Ryan is closed in the express lanes at 63rd. That is a medical emergency. All lanes blocked there at 63rd. Again, on the Dan Ryan outbound in the express lanes, you want to go with the local lanes, a 45-minute ride outbound. And coming inbound now, solid from the Stevenson into the Jane Burton interchange, a stall there in the left lane. 30 minutes to drive in from the merge. Landon, good to hear from you. We appreciate the call on the WBBM Mercedes-Benz of Hoffman Estates traffic tip line, 855-7. 780 Road. Expressway travel time's pretty high. The Kennedy ends at hour 15, hour 3 out to O'Hare. Eisenhower going out 52 to Mannheim, and hour 14 to the Jane Addams. You're an hour 12 inbound. On the Stevenson getting out to the Tri-State, 55 minutes. Hour 12 to head out to the Veterans Tollway. From the Metro Traffic Center, next report, 538. 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
5: We do have a beach hazard statement in effect until 10 o'clock tonight for high waves and dangerous rip currents at Lake Michigan beaches. For this evening, clear skies, cool, low 53. Sunshine tomorrow, warmer afternoon, high 81, but we'll stay in the mid to lower 70s at the lakefront. Then clear tomorrow night, a low of 56 degrees. Sunshine in the area right now, 67 degrees at O'Hare, 68 Midway, 61 Lakefront at 529.
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5: 5:30, good afternoon. I'm Andy Dane in for Lisa Fielding. 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
1: There's a new dispute over data as Chicago leaders debate whether the city needs a gunshot detection program. I'm political editor Jeff Buckles at City Hall.
0: A person being questioned in connection with a triple shooting that killed a teenager on Chicago's South Side is released without charges.
2: This is Carolina Guerrabe. A Chicago couple goes missing after recently moving to Mexico City.
0: And a peace deal appears to be taking shape between the U.S. and Iran, though neither side has said if they will sign off on it. Sports: White Sox beat the Twins earlier today on the South Side. Cubs take on the Pirates in Pittsburgh. In business,
3: a day of gains for Wall Street amid reports there's a U.S.-Iran deal on the table. The Dow gained 25 points, the Nasdaq up 243, and the S&P gaining 43. I'm Matt Piper at Bloomberg.
0: Clear skies, cool tonight, the low 53. Right now, lots of sunshine, 67 degrees at 531. Well, the technology designed to alert police officers to gunfire in the city is once again in question. Mayor Johnson says a new study shows it is not needed in Chicago.
4: We are clearly moving in the right direction.
1: Mayor Johnson says the analysis from the University of Chicago Justice Project shows police in some neighborhoods responded to serious 911 calls four times faster than when the ShotSpotter technology was in use.
5: Violent crime and homicides continue to decline in those neighborhoods, with no evidence that ending the program increased violence or slowed emergency response.
6: There is absolutely nothing in the study that would support that conclusion.
1: Downtown Alderman Brian Hopkins says the study does not consider seasonal differences and did not isolate specific 911 calls for reports of shots fired.
6: 80% of Chicago voters believe that a gunfire detection system is a necessary tool.
1: The mayor says he's not against new technology. Hopkins believes the administration is deliberately dragging its feet.
6: He has no intention of replacing the ShotSpotter system. He should just come out and say that.
1: We're at City Hall. 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
0: Well, there are now no suspects in custody after a triple shooting that killed a teenager on Chicago's South Side.
7: 17-year-old Pedro Ramirez was killed in the Back of the Yards neighborhood Tuesday morning in a shooting that also injured two men. His mother described Ramirez as being on the honor roll and playing two sports at Tilden High School, where he was a junior. Chicago police arrested a man shortly after the shooting, but the Tribune reports that person has been released without charges. Haley Hansen, News Radio 105.9 WBBM.
0: Family and friends now asking for help, looking for a Chicago couple that have gone missing in Mexico.
2: Zafar Padamzi Mawani and Guillermo Jafet Hidalgo Ortiz of Chicago were last seen last Wednesday. The married couple had moved to Mexico from Chicago in October and currently live in a neighborhood in the far southern part of Mexico City. The men had reportedly gone to get equipment from an alleged contractor for an elderly mother with Alzheimer's, and they haven't been seen since. The Attorney General's Office of Mexico City did issue a report related to the disappearance of the couple. Friends and family are now calling upon U.S. authorities to intervene. Carolina Guerrabe, News Radio 105.9 WBBM.
0: State Democratic Party leaders pitching Illinois as the perfect backdrop to kick off the first presidential primary in 2028.
8: Using video messages from retiring Senator Dick Durbin, leaders of the legislature, and this Rye fake ad, state party leaders made their case to the Democratic National Committee in Washington.
9: In Illinois, it's almost like they want people to vote. Mail-in ballots, same-day registration, early voting everywhere.
8: The Tribune reports Chair Lisa Hernandez played up the state's diversity, but struggled to explain to one committee member how that makes it unique. Illinois is up against Iowa and Michigan as the DNC plans to let one state from the Midwest and others representing different regions to hold an early presidential primary. Governor Pritzker has long been rumored as a candidate, but his role in the presentation was minimal. Nancy Hardy, News Radio 105.9 WBBM.
0: At 5:34, two U.S. officials say American and Iranian negotiators believe they have arrived at a draft agreement to formally extend a ceasefire and gradually open the Strait of Hormuz. However, Treasury Secretary Scott Bessent would not say there's a deal on the table, only saying during a press briefing today negotiators have been going back and forth.
10: The big sticking point potentially still could be the issue of sanctions being lifted on Iran. The president was pretty clear yesterday in that cabinet meeting that he does not want to see that relief, but Bessent did not explicitly rule out that that was part of the discussions right now with Iran.
0: That's ABC's Karen Travers. If President Trump signs it, sources say the deal would see the Strait of Hormuz fully opened over the course of 60 days. While the U.S. would pull back its naval blockade until the strait returns to its pre-war status. More controversy surrounding prediction markets and insider information.
11: On December 4th, Google announced the name of the most searched person of 2025. Before that, prosecutors say Michelle Spagnuolo bet on Polymarket that it would be...
12: 'Cause every time I...
11: The singer David, who spells his name with a 4 instead of an A. He was right and netted $1.2 million. But as an information security engineer at Google, Spagnuolo already knew the answer. He's been charged with money laundering, commodities fraud, and wire fraud. Jim Ryan, ABC News.
0: Well, you want to look to the skies this weekend for a rare blue micro moon. Here's ABC's Chuck Severston.
13: This Sunday, you'll see a blue moon that's also the most distant and smallest looking full moon of the year. A bonus, the brilliant star Antares, a bright orange-red star in the constellation Scorpius, will appear near the moon. A blue moon happens every 2 to 3 years when a second full moon squeezes into a single month, in this case May. Since its orbit isn't a perfect circle, the upcoming full moon will be farther from Earth than usual at over 252,000 miles.
0: Experts say the next one of its kind won't be until December of 2028. We will update traffic, weather, and some low gas prices in the area coming up next. It's 5:36.
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0: 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Let's check in with Neil Fiorito.
16: Our expressway trouble spot is to Dan Ryan. On either side, you have some issues. Coming inbound at the Jane Byrne Interchange, a stall in the left lane, and that's why you're solid from the Stevenson. 30 minutes inbound, outbound is stop and go from the Jane Byrne Interchange to Marquette. Crash there in the left lane. 40 minutes outbound, and the express lane's heavier from the Stevenson to 63rd. A medical emergency blocking two left lanes. You are getting by now on the right side. So again, a lot happening on the Dan Ryan in both directions. On DuSable Lakeshore Drive, traffic is heavy northbound. Soldier Field to Chicago Avenue. Brake lights then from North Avenue to Fullerton. Southbound Drive jammed up from North Avenue to Chicago Avenue through Grant Park and 47th down to Hayes. Tollways to Tri-State on the brake southbound in spots from Willow down to Ogden. Another delay from I-80 to past Halstead. Northbound traffic on the Tri-State, Ogden to 290 and from the Bensonville Bridge to Balmoral. The Jane Addams eastbound heavy at the ramp to westbound I-190 thanks to long-term work on that exit. Westbound traffic on the Jane Addams slowing from the Tri-State to before Elmhurst Road and then from Route 53 to Roselle Road. Delays on the Reagan Tollway westbound, Naperville Road to 59. Eastbound, you are stop and go from the Myers Toll Plaza now to the northbound Tri-State ramp, which is usually heavy because of the road work there, but now there's a new lane configuration to get through, making it worse. The Veterans Tollway southbound, slow from Army Trail to North Avenue and from the Reagan to Maple. Northbound delays on 355 from the Reagan to past Roosevelt. Typical backups with roadwork on Route 53 in the northwest suburbs and in the southwest suburbs on I-80, through Joliet. We have delays on 8094 that continue westbound, but vehicle fire we had at Torrance now gone. Everything cleared off on the right shoulder, we should say, out of your lanes. From the Metro Traffic Center, next report, 5:48. 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
17: WBBM AccuWeather, mainly clear and cool tonight, the low 53. Mostly sunny tomorrow with a warmer afternoon. High 81, but in the low to mid-70s at the lakefront. Clear tomorrow night, the low 56. Pleasant Saturday, not as warm though, with sun and some high clouds becoming breezy with a high of 73. Sun will mix with clouds again on Sunday and Monday. The high Sunday, 74. Monday's high, 78. both days in the 60s at the lakefront. It's 68 at O'Hare and at Midway. We have 59 at the lakefront. I'm AccuWeather meteorologist Carrie Schwindenhammer.
0: Gains across the board on Wall Street today. The Dow added 25 points, NASDAQ up 243, and the S&P 500 adding 43 points. It's 541. Elk Grove Village residents have the opportunity to be the first to purchase new homes in a new development.
12: This is a public-private partnership, according to Mayor Craig Johnson, something that's never been done before. The village is having a raffle offering residents a chance to buy one of 20 homes in a new development. They're priced between $466,000 and $508,000.
18: Everyone's dream is to own a home. Most people don't realize everyone's dream is to own a home in Elk Grove Village. So we're going to give our residents the first chance to buy these homes.
12: The developer, Nick Papanicholas Jr., said he went silent at first when the mayor called him about this project.
19: Nobody is getting rich with a project like this.
12: Applicants need to be pre-approved for mortgages and offer proof of residency. They'll have to live in the homes for 5 years with some exceptions. The mayor said we don't want any flippers. Mike Krauser, News Radio, 105.9 WBBM.
0: The fire has devastated a girls' school in Kenya, killing more than a dozen students.
20: A father cries out in anguish at the scene in Kenya, where a fire ripped through a dormitory in a girls' boarding school, killing at least 16 students. Education Minister Julius Ogamba said 79 others were injured at Udumishi Girls' School, which has more than 800 students in the Gilgil area of central Kenya. Patients were taken to St. Joseph's Hospital by ambulance and helicopter. The cause is under investigation. Ogamba said authorities would look into whether the school's safety manual had been adhered to. I'm Jennifer King.
0: At the editor's desk, big thank you to Patrick Rushman and later Cameron Costanzo. Our writers, Cecilia Frigakis, assistant producers, Midiana Hutnick and Abina Bediako. Traffic producer, birthday boy, Anton Peters, and our broadcast managing editor, Zach Weber. Top trending stories in sports coming up. It's 542.
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0: An Atlanta neighborhood is dealing with an unusual kind of pest. Empty Waymo taxis circling cul-de-sacs endlessly. One resident said about 50 of the autonomous vehicles paraded through the neighborhood in just an hour. Another tried to put up their own sign to deter the robo-taxis from entering the area. That just caused a traffic jam of Waymos turning around and trying to leave. And F1 driver Oscar Piastri is yet to top the podium this season, but at least he has a 98-million-year-old wasp named after him. The wasp is a little over 2 millimeters long and spent the last almost 100 million years in a rectangular piece of amber. The author of the paper thought the amber resembled some shade of orange used by McLaren's racing team, the same that Piastri is a driver for. The new species named Guespied Piastri. The young driver has not commented on the prehistoric namesake. Sunshine right now in Chicago, 67 degrees, a low 53 tonight, 546. Sports now, and here's the scores, Chris Emma.
5: Andy, far too often in recent history, the Bears have looked to put struggles behind them. This year, they're moving on past success. That's a challenge in its own right, one that Ben Johnson is mindful of entering this season. He's preaching that last year is over with. The Bears held their second practice of OTAs this afternoon in Lake Forest. Jalen Johnson rejoined his team on the field while Montez Sweat was not present. As for DeAndre Swift, the message is loud and clear. The Bears are now moving forward.
6: We start all over. New opportunity, a solid. Look at it. What we did last year was last year. A whole new season, a whole new opportunity, man. One that I'm excited for. Just to build off of it. It was a good last year. I'm not going to downplay it at all, but it's over with. We got to do more.
5: In baseball, the White Sox earned a 6-2 win over the Twins this afternoon at Reid Field. Davis Martin continued to be magnificent on the mound. He worked six innings of one-run ball, allowing just two hits. He's now 8-1 on the season with an even 2 ERA. The Cubs are just underway with the finale of their series in Pittsburgh. They're up against reigning Cy Young winner Paul Skeens in that one. Colin Reid is on the bump for the Cubs, who snapped their 10-game slide last night. In the NBA, Game 6 between the Spurs and Thunder is a 7:30 start from San Antonio. OKC is looking to return to the NBA Finals. And Major League Baseball has opened its negotiations with the Players Union ahead of an anticipated lockout on December 1. The league has formally proposed a salary cap for the first time since the strike-shortened season 31 years ago. With sports at 16:46, I'm Chris Emma, 104.3, the score for News Radio 105.9 WBBM.
0: All right, Chris, thank you. 548, traffic and weather together on the 8s. How are we looking out there, Neil Fiorito?
25: Not good on the Dan Ryan. Some big delays on both sides because of trouble spots. One has been cleared. That was a stall inbound on the Ryan right at the Jane Byrne interchange, but traffic remains packed in from the Stevenson, 28 minutes in from the merge into downtown. Up on traffic from the Stevenson to Marquette, a crash in the left lane and a medical emergency in the express lanes outbound at 63rd. That just cleared, but still heavier in the express, 35 to make your way out on the Dan Ryan. Eden's coming in 44 minutes, getting a little better. You're 17 on the way out. Kennedy getting a little better as well. Hour 8 inbound, 30 off the junction. Outbound on the Kennedy, 36 to Montrose. You'll save about 4 in the express lanes. 54 to head out to O'Hare. On the Eisenhower out, 48 to Mannheim. An hour 10 to the Jane Addams. An hour 7 inbound. Stevenson out at 55 to the Tri-State. Hour 12 to 355. Really packed in spots from the Dan Ryan to Cass Avenue. Coming in on the Stevenson, 55 from the Veterans, 35 in from the Tri-State. Over on 57, you're 23 out, 17 in. Bishop Ford outbound, 28 minutes, 18 to ride into the Dan Ryan from 80-94. DuSable Lakeshore Drive, typical backups on either side through the Gold Coast and then stacked through Grand Park. Heavy delay southbound through Hyde Park as well. On the Illinois Tollways, our biggest backup on the Tri-State southbound from the Bensonville Bridge down to Ogden in northwest Indiana. Still some delays on 80-94 west. 65 the Torrance, earlier vehicle fire cleared from your lanes. Next report coming up at 5:58. 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
17: WBBM AccuWeather, mainly clear and cool tonight, the low 53. Plenty of sunshine tomorrow with a warmer afternoon, the high 81, but low to mid 70s at the lakefront. Clear tomorrow night, low 56, then a beautiful day on Saturday. It's 68 at O'Hare and at Midway. We have 59 at the lakefront. I'm AccuWeather meteorologist Carrie Schwendenhammer.
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0: At 5:50, newly released data giving some insight into just how many students in Illinois are vaccinated for a number of diseases.
2: Schools in Illinois require 11 vaccinations for students, and according to the state's school vaccination dashboard, immunization rates for 10 of those are above 95% for the 2025-2026 school year. 95% is considered to be optimal for preventing the spread of infectious diseases and to protect those who can't be vaccinated. The Illinois Department of Public Health says the data they use comes from more than 4,600 pre-K to 12th grade schools in the state. The only immunization under the 95% threshold is the meningococcal vaccine, which protects against meningitis. It came in at 94.39%, but that's still more than half a percentage point higher than last school year. Mai Martinez, News Radio 105.9 WBBM.
0: A manhunt underway in Hawaii after the killings of three men.
7: Police in Hawaii are searching for 36-year-old Jacob Baker of Pahoa, who they say is wanted in connection with three killings this week. Jacob Baker is described as armed and extremely dangerous. Three men, ranging in age from 69 to 79 years old, were found dead in the Puna area of Hawaii. One was partially submerged in a cement pond. Another was found dead with apparent blunt force injuries. The third was found dead following a welfare check request. Police urge the public to report any information about Baker, but say do not approach him. I'm Lisa Dwyer.
0: Well, the lineup for the Power to the People Fest is out. And, of course, the Foo Fighters, one of the groups performing at the festival, dubbed for its nonpartisan celebration of peace, justice, solidarity, and music. Dave Matthews, Bruce Springsteen, Jack Black, and Tom Morello also set to perform. The Power to the People Fest takes place Saturday, October 3rd. General tickets go on sale this Saturday at 9 a.m. Well, hockey fans mourning the loss of one of the all-time greats. The NHL announcing today Claude Lemieux has died at the age of 60. He won four Stanley Cups during his career, two with the New Jersey Devils and one with the Avalanche and Canadiens each. He was in Montreal Monday night when Lemieux was the torchbearer ahead of Game 3 of the Eastern Conference Final. There's been no word on a cause of death. Business news from Bloomberg coming up in 60 seconds. It's 5:52.
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10: Wall Street traders sent stocks to all-time highs. Bonds rose while a rally in oil waned amid speculation about a diplomatic breakthrough in the three-month war that has rattled markets around the world. The Dow gained 25 points. The Nasdaq was up 243. The S&P taking in 43 points. Wall Street fires up a political spending machine for midterms. The Financial Services Forum formed a trio of groups to spend tens of millions of dollars on the upcoming midterm elections and beyond, with the American Growth Alliance raising about 1 $100 billion for this cycle so far. The bank's groups have already deployed millions, including on ads in half a dozen states, and will continue to make their case as the crypto industry also spends heavily to influence the midterm elections. TikTok is deprioritizing relationships with music labels, cutting jobs focused on the music industry, and emphasizing projects that connect the company more directly to artists on the platform.
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2: 5:58, traffic and weather together on the 8th. Neil Fiorito.
3: All right, we're going to start with the Dan Ryan. Andy, outbound traffic stop and go from the Stevenson to Marquette, but we have some good news there. A crash we were dealing with now gone. 35 outbound, you're 25 in from the merge into downtown. On our other expressways in the north suburbs, still quite a busy night on the Edens coming in. About 45 minutes to the junction from Lake Hook Road. Outbound, just a little slow around Toohey. That's it. Kennedy inbound an hour 8:30 in off the junction. Outbound 36 to Montrose. You're going to save about 4 in the express lanes. Close to 55 to head out to O'Hare. Eisenhower out 48 to Mannheim. An hour 10 to the Jane Addams coming in. An hour 7 and 40 minutes from Mannheim in. Stevenson outbound 50 to the Tri-State. Hour 3 to head out to the Veterans Memorial Tollway. Coming in from 355, you're at 50 minutes. 57 out 22, 25 on the outbound Ford to south of Lakeshore Drive. A lot of traffic northbound Roosevelt to Chicago, north to Fullerton, southbound backed up north to Chicago through Grant Park and 50th to Hayes. Be safe. Your next report, 608 News Radio 105.9 WBBM.
2: Clear skies, cool tonight, the low 53, sunny, warmer day tomorrow, the high 81, 67 degrees now in Chicago at 5:59.
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4: Chicago's mayor and Chicago's pope meet at the Vatican.
5: It's a tremendous honor. I'm deeply humbled.
4: I'm political editor Jeff Buckles with what the mayor talked about and what he brought.
2: And negotiators say they've reached a tentative peace deal between the U.S. and Iran, though neither country has signed that proposal. The latest next from ABC. Sports: White Sox beat the Twins, Cubs and Pirates scoreless in Pittsburgh. In business,
6: I'm Matt Piper at Bloomberg. Stocks close up on news of a tentative deal between the U.S. and Iran. The Dow gained 25, the Nasdaq up 243, and the S&P taking in 43.
2: Clear skies, cool tonight, low 53. Right now, 67 degrees at 6 o'clock.
7: From ABC News, I'm Dave Packard. The U.S. and Iran trading new strikes, jeopardizing an already fragile ceasefire agreement. Now negotiators from both sides say they believe they have a draft deal to extend the ceasefire and gradually open the Strait of Hormuz. But President Trump and Iran's Supreme Leader haven't signed off on it. ABC's Ian Pannell.
8: I think it's important for people to remember that what we're looking at here is not an actual final deal to end the war. It's pushing back the ceasefire by another 60 days. Possibly lifting some of those restrictions in the Strait of Hormuz and the withdrawal of the U.S. naval blockade.
7: Inflation hitting its highest level in 3 years. The Personal Consumption Expenditure Price Index, the Fed's preferred inflation gauge, rose last month to 3.8%. That's up from 3.5% in March. But Treasury Secretary Scott Bessent claiming interest rates could come down soon.
9: This challenging period now, they are on higher prices. On the other side of this, I've said publicly that I think we'll be back to substantial disinflation. But most importantly, I think we've got the Warsh Fed now. It's a new day at the Fed.
7: Crews say they've now recovered 6 of 9 workers missing and presumed to be dead after a chemical tank rupture in Washington State at a paper mill. And there's concern over environmental contamination.
10: Some contamination has leaked into the nearby Columbia River, but the EPA says no effects on the river have been observed, although about a dozen dead fish were found in nearby ditches. Crews are now flushing and diluting water in the ditch system to help prevent further contamination. State environmental officials say local drinking water supplies have not been affected.
7: ABC's Hannah Batah. The National Park Service says rescuers are trying to reach 4 climbers by helicopter who fell on Alaska's Mount McKinley, North America's tallest peak. In Central Africa, more than 250 people so far have died from what's suspected to be Ebola. And health concerns, as officials say, that the virus is spreading faster than they can contain. You're listening to ABC News.
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16: The time now is 6:03 on Thursday, May 28th, 2026. Good evening. I'm Glenn Marshall, and currently we're sitting around 68 degrees here on the mostly sunny skies in Chicago. And keep in mind, we have a beach hazard statement that is in effect until 10 p.m. for high waves and dangerous rip currents at the Lake Michigan beaches. Otherwise, it's going to be mainly clear and cool tonight with a low of 53 degrees. Tomorrow, we'll see mostly sunny skies with a warmer afternoon, a high of 81, but in the lower mid-70s at the lakefront. Tomorrow, though, clear and a low of 56 degrees. We're going to look at that AccuWeather 5-day forecast at 6:15, but right now, our top local story on News Radio, WBBM. The FBI is investigating after one person was killed in a shooting on Chicago's west side. It happened around 3 this afternoon on West Lexington near Lawndale and appears to have started as a bank robbery. Chicago fire officials say the person who was shot died at the scene. Chicago police say they initially responded to the scene, but the FBI is picking up that investigation. There's no indication that any agents were wounded, though we've reached out for more information. And Chicago Mayor Brandon Johnson says he and Pope Leo XIV had a meaningful conversation about how government and faith leaders can work together to protect people around the world. This story is coming from WBBM political editor Jeff Buckles.
5: It's a tremendous honor. I'm deeply humbled.
4: The mayor told reporters at the Vatican that he and the rest of the city's delegation spent more than an hour with the Pope, and their conversation touched on issues including the Vatican statement this week apologizing for the Roman Catholic Church's role in authorizing the trading of slaves.

0: I had a real exchange with one of the most influential global religious leaders around how the legacy of slavery has had a devastating impact on our globe.
1: Mayor Johnson also says he invited the Pope to return to Chicago to celebrate Mass. There's no word on when or whether that might happen. The mayor also delivered a range of gifts to the Pope, including White Sox and Cubs hats, Jardinera from J.P. Graziano's, and a T-shirt that says, God bless the West Side. We're posting the full list of gifts on our website. 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
2: An Illinois state representative wants to be sure no Illinois residents benefit from the federal fund that would compensate January Sixers and others who claim mistreatment by the government.
3: If Representative Bob Morgan's Anti-Weaponization Fund Tax Act becomes law, the state would take every penny awarded to Illinois residents and the money would go into the state's general revenue fund. The North Shore Democrat says in a statement, Springfield has a responsibility to fight back against the insanity coming from D.C., adding that if you are one of Trump's allies trying to once again grift the taxpayer, my legislation will course correct the illegal behavior coming from the White House. Mike Krauser, News Radio 105.9 WBBM.
2: A teenager is facing murder charges in the stabbing death of another teen in Joliet. A Will County grand jury indicted 17-year-old Javion Smith on two counts of first-degree murder in connection with the stabbing death of another 17-year-old at the Riverwalk Homes Apartments that's on North Broadway Street and happened earlier this month. Now, Smith was already in custody on aggravated battery charges. Smith will be tried as an adult. A motive remains under investigation. And attorneys for the Broadview Six are considering applying for relief under President Trump's new anti-weaponization fund.
4: Charges against the Broadview Six protesters were dropped earlier this month after allegations of prosecutorial misconduct came to light. The Sun-Times now says the group may attempt to tap into the president's nearly $1.8 billion fund, with one of their attorneys claiming prosecutors were targeting the group largely involved in Democratic politics improperly. While Acting Attorney General Todd Blanche has said anyone can apply, the move could serve as a test of the fund's alleged nonpartisan nature. Haley Hansen, News Radio 105.9 WBBM.
2: A federal judge is sending a 10-time felon to federal prison for 3 years for his actions on the train. 39-year-old Gerald Pittman was arrested on a CTA Blue Line train for drinking a beer, smoking, and holding a shopping bag that contained a loaded gun back in July of 2025. Earlier this year, he pleaded guilty to illegal possession of a firearm and ammunition and for violating the terms of his court-supervised release in a separate case. The time now is 6:08. Traffic and weather together on the 8th. Let's welcome Abby Ryan.
5: Right now, Glenn, Eden's on the inbound side. Lake Hook to the Kennedy Junction, 42. Heavy from Tower to Skokie and Toohey to the Junction. 42 Lake Hook to the Kennedy Junction. Outbound slow passing Toohey at 17. Montrose to Lake Hook. Kennedy outbound at 28 to Montrose. 46 out to the airport. 2 minutes slower in the express lanes outbound. Let's call that 30. Inbound an hour and 5. O'Hare to downtown. Stop and go from Cumberland past the Wind Trust Mirror at North Avenue over to Randolph. 32 coming in from the Edens Junction. Out on the Eisenhower, 290 is tight at 42 out to Mannheim, an hour and 2 to I-90. In from I-90, it is an hour and 540 in from Mannheim. Outbound side of the Stevens and I-55, 32 minutes to Cicero, 47 to 294. Just under an hour to 355. Inbound 45, 355 into DuSable Lakeshore Drive. I-55 southbound in Will County, heavy from 355 past Joliet Road. Dan Ryan out 30, inbound to 23-minute ride. I-57 outbound, heavy spots from the Ryan to 127th at 22 to I-80. Bishop Ford 25 down to 80-94. It's heavy past 115th to the Steel Bridge. DuSable Lakeshore Drive northbound, solid Roosevelt to Chicago. Southbound, heavy from Michigan to Chicago through Grant Park. 50th to Hayes. Tri-State South, heavy from the Bensonville Bridge to Ogden, I-80 past Halstead. Northbound, it's Cermak to I-290, Bensonville Bridge to Balmoral. Jane Addams Tollway westbound. Slows to Vaughn Toll Plaza to Elmhurst, Route 53 to Roselle. Eastbound, west to the ramp to westbound I-190. Long-term road work on the exit ramp. Next report from the Metro Traffic Center at 6:18. 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
2: Thanks a lot, Abby. And we will see a low of 53 degrees tonight. Tomorrow is going to be a high of 81, but in the lower to mid-70s at the lakefront. Tomorrow night, we'll see a low of 56 degrees. It's currently 67 degrees at O'Hare, 68 at Midway, and 61 at the lakefront. The time now is 6:10. And the lineup for a popular and unique music festival in Chicago is finally out.
6: The sounds of Tool will take over Douglas Park this year. The rock band, one of several headliners at Riot Fest, September 18th through the 20th. Others include 21 Pilots, Morrissey, Pierce the Veil, and Alanis Morissette. Fresh off its 20th anniversary last year, Riot Fest organizers sharing a lineup they say bridges generations, with returning acts like Iggy Pop, Patti Smith, Gwar, and Elvis Costello. There's also no shortage of Chicago flair. Twin Peaks, the rockers who recently sold out several Talia Hall shows, Alkaline Trio, even live weather updates from the one and only Tom Skilling. General admission, VIP, and deluxe tickets are on sale now at riotfest.org. 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
2: Thanks a lot, Andy. And as the school year is wrapping up, there are lots of last writing assignments due. Well, a 12-year-old from Lincoln Park had been working on a project for years and now has published her first book.
7: He can read. He can shoot fruit loops out of his ears. He can fly.
8: Bella Olson is describing Rocco, a magic chicken character, in her book Trapped, about a young girl trying to escape a mad scientist's lair. The sixth grader at Francis Parker says she started working on it as a short story when she was only 7 years old.
7: I don't know. I'm just kind of one of those people who write when inspiration hits instead of just, like, writing whenever, like, a scheduled time. Because if it's a scheduled time, it feels more forced than just natural.
8: Since the book was released last month, it has made it onto USA Today's bestseller list. Olson's first love is theater, but she says she plans on writing another book with Rocco as the main character. Nancy Hardy, News Radio 105.9 WBBM.
2: And a legendary sports broadcaster is making a stop on Chicago's South Side. Bob Costas will join White Sox analyst Steve Stone for the June 9th matchup between the Sox and Atlanta Braves on Chicago Sports Network. The broadcast is expected to include throwback graphics and production aimed at replicating what CHSN calls the look and feel of the 1980s baseball. A second similar broadcast is scheduled for June 27th when the Sox host the Kansas City Royals. The matchup will highlight the 1983 winning ugly team and feature appearances by Harold Baines, Ron Kittle, and others. The time now is 6:12.
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2: 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Let's welcome meteorologist Carrie Schwindenhammer.
12: And we're looking at quiet weather, not only tonight, but over the next several days. It's going to be cool tonight under mainly clear skies, low 53. Lots of sunshine tomorrow, a warmer afternoon.

0: as well. High 81 will be in the low to mid 70s at the lakefront. Tomorrow night, clear, low 56. Not as warm on Saturday, but still pleasant with some high clouds mixing in with the sun. Breezy with a high of 73. Sun will mix with clouds on Sunday and Monday. Overall, we're looking at beautiful weather with highs of 74 Sunday and 78 Monday, 60s at the lakefront. It's 65 with some high clouds at O'Hare. The wind northeast at 18 miles an hour. Humidity 44%, 67 in Midway, 65 in Bloomingdale and 61 at the lakefront. We have 65 going down to 53. I'm AccuWeather meteorologist Carrie Schwendenhammer.
1: Thanks a lot, Carrie. And the time now is 6:16. That means it's time to find your new Porsche at PorscheLincolnwood.com. And from the sports desk, here's Chris Emma.
2: Glenn, good evening. This time a year ago, Ben Johnson raised his voice plenty. He was honing in other details and frustrated the Bears weren't executing them. It's different now in year two. Johnson's team is coming off a breakthrough season and sees his demands to improve. The Bears held their second practice of OTAs this afternoon up in Lake Forest. Here's Rick Gregg with more.
3: Ben Johnson and staff spent day one laying down the law.
4: What we talked about with the players yesterday is building our foundation and what we want our body language to be like, what we want our finish to be like, the communication, our daily habits, the discipline, the consistency with which we want to approach each and every day. And so yesterday was a great start for us.
3: Now it's stacking lessons on top of lessons, with Johnson saying the Bears are hitting the ground running a bit because it's year two of his system, even with a number of new players on the fields here at Halas Hall. Rick Gregg, News Radio 105.9 WBBM.
2: In baseball, the Cubs and Pirates are scoreless. That game is now in the third inning. The Cubs snapped their 10-game slide last night, trying to make it two in a row now, but they're up against quite a challenge. That'll be reigning Cy Young winner Paul Skeens. The White Sox earned a 6-2 win over the Twins this afternoon on the South Side. They took 3 out of 4 from their division foes. Randall Grichuk continued to swing it. He drove in 3 with a double. Davis Martin moved to 8-1 on the season with his ERA now at an even 2. The White Sox welcome the Tigers to Wrigley Field for 3 games this weekend. In the NBA, the Spurs are looking to stave off elimination in the Western Conference Final. They are hosting Game 6 with the Thunder in San Antonio. And if you're hoping to score a ticket for the NBA Finals at Madison Square Garden, the good news is prices are dropping. Here's the bad news. The cheapest ticket on the secondary market is $3,500. That's to get in and sit in the cheap seats. High demand at the Mecca. With sports at 16 and 46, I'm Chris Emma of 104.3, the score for News Radio 105.9 WBBM.
1: Thanks, Chris, for offering to buy my tickets to the game. And it's 6:18, traffic and weather together on the 8th. 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
5: All right, now, Glenn, the inbound side of the Edens, Lake Hook to the Kennedy Junction, it is heavy from Tower to Skokie. A 35-minute ride then tight from Peterson to the Junction, outbound 17, slow passing Toohey. Kennedy outbound 26 to Montrose, 48 to the airport, inbound an hour O'Hare to downtown, stop and go Canfield to Ohio. 30 of those minutes coming in from the Edens Junction, outbound side of the Eisenhower, 40 to Mannheim. Hour out to I-90, hour and 5 I-90 back in, 40 in from Mannheim, Stevenson out. Heavy spots from the Ryan to First, 83 to Cass, 28 to Cicero, 40 to 294, 50 to 355, inbound 42, 355 on in. I-55, Will County southbound, heavy from 355 past Joliet Road. Dan Ryan outbound 28, inbound 20, I-57 outbound 22, heavy from the Ryan to 127th, Bishop Ford outbound, heavy 115 to the Steel Bridge at 23. Due south of Lakeshore Drive, northbound solid Roosevelt to Chicago, southbound heavy Michigan to Chicago through Grant Park, 53rd to Hayes, Tri-State South. That is tight past the Bensonville Bridge to Ogden, and then I-80 past Halstead, northbound heavy from Roosevelt to I-290, then from the Bensonville Bridge to Balmoral. I-90 westbound, slow Devon Toll Plaza to Elmhurst, 53 to Roselle. 88 eastbound, heavy past 83 to the northbound Tri-State Ramp with a new lane configuration. Route 53, heavy northbound I-90 to Euclid, southbound Palatine to Algonquin. I-80, heavy eastbound, Kedzie to the Tri-State, and 80-94 eastbound, slows Torrance to Indianapolis, westbound Grant over to Kennedy Avenue. 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
1: Thanks a lot, Abby. We'll see a low of 53 degrees tonight with a high of 81. It's going to be near the mid-70s at the lakefront, though, tomorrow with a low of 56 degrees tomorrow night. It's currently 65 at O'Hare, 67 at Midway, 58 at the lakefront, and it's 620. Now, our top story this hour, Mayor Brandon Johnson says a new study out of the University of Chicago shows his choice to do away with the city's shot spotter system was the right one, but some aldermen aren't so sure. We'll have much more on this story coming up at 6:31, but first, police in Joliet say a man checking out a grocery store last Saturday was up to no good.
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5: 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Here is Matt Piper.
6: Stocks pushed to more records as companies like Dollar Tree, Snowflake, and Hormel Foods kept piling up the profits. A tentative deal to extend the ceasefire and the war with Iran by 60 days also helped lift the market and rein in oil prices. The S&P added 0.6% to its all-time high set the day before. The Dow rose less than 0.1%, and the Nasdaq climbed 0.9%, also adding to their own records from a day earlier. Starbucks is tying most tech workers' bonuses to how much they're using artificial intelligence to improve efficiency. According to an internal document, a quarter of bonuses paid to tech employees will be pegged to department-wide goals that include AI adoption. Shares of Union Pacific and Norfolk Southern slumped the most in more than a year after a key regulator paused its review of their planned $72 billion merger. It has the potential to delay what would be the biggest rail deal ever.
7: With business at 23 and 53 from the Bloomberg Newsroom, I'm Matt Piper, News Radio 105.9 WBBM.
5: And heads up, we have some delays on the Chicago Skyway. We'll talk about those after the break. The time now is 6:25.
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6: And we're approaching 628.
7: Traffic and weather together on the 8th. Well, let's talk about the Chicago Skyway delays. Here's Abby Ryan.
8: Right now, we are seeing Glenn on the Chicago Skyway headed on the outbound side. Watch out for these delays through the roadwork zone. It's long-term roadwork, heavy delays before Stony Island and before the Skyway Toll Plaza. On the eastbound side, the Indiana Toll Road, not bad. If you're on I-94 Northwest Indiana, you're fine. 80-94 slows westbound Burr to Kennedy Avenue. Eastbound, it's pretty slow from Torrance to Indianapolis. I-80 eastbound, heavy from Kedzie to the Tri-State, which means the Tri-State Tollway is also tight on the south end. First off, southbound Tri-State Grand Avenue curve to Ogden, then I-80 past Halstead. Northbound, it is slow Irving Park to Balmoral. If you ever see anything happening, you can call us anytime. Our WBBM Mercedes-Benz of Hoffman Estates traffic tip line is 855-780-ROAD. So far, the Eden's inbound, heavy from Willow to Skokie before Peterson to the junction at 32. Outbound 17, slow passing 2A. The Eden spur looks good. Kennedy outbound 25 to Montrose. 43 to the airport, inbound an hour O'Hare into downtown, 32 coming in from the Eden Junction. Eisenhower outbound 38 to Mannheim, 58 to I-90, inbound an hour and 3:42 coming in from Mannheim, heavy from north to 294, Mannheim to Harlem, the outbound Stevenson, 33 to 294, 41 to 355, inbound 40, Ryan outbound 25, inbound 20. Next report for the Metro Traffic Center at 638, News Radio 105.9 WBBM.
6: Thanks a lot, Abby. We'll see a low of 53 tonight, but tomorrow there's a high of 81 degrees. It's going to be near the lower to mid 70s at the lakefront. Tomorrow night, though, lower of 56. It's currently 65 degrees in partly sunny at O'Hare, 67 at Midway, and 58 at the lakefront. Time now slowly approaching 6:30.
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6: And the time now is 6:30 on Thursday, May 28th, 2026. Good evening. I'm Glenn Marshall. These are the top stories on News Radio WBBM. There's a new debate over data as Chicago leaders debate whether the city needs a gunshot detection program.
10: This is Nancy Hardy. Move over Iowa caucuses. State Democratic Party leaders pitch why Illinois should host an early presidential primary.
6: Illinois becomes the latest state to pass legislation aimed at increasing accountability among AI models. Plus, negotiators say there's a tentative peace deal between the U.S. and Iran, though neither side has said if they'll sign on. WBBM Sports, the Sox win against the Twins today, and the Cubs are out east taking on the Pirates. The scoreless game is at the top of the fourth, but tonight, keep in mind, there is a beach hazard statement in effect until 10 p.m. for high waves and dangerous rip currents at the Lake Michigan beaches.
7: It's going to be mainly clear and cool tonight, though, a low of 53 degrees. Tomorrow, mostly sunny with a warmer afternoon. A high of 81 is expected, but in the lower to mid-70s at the lakefront. Tomorrow night, though, clear with a low of 56 degrees. The time now is 6:31. Chicago Mayor Brandon Johnson says there's a new study that shows that his decision to unplug the city's gunshot detection system was the right call, but a key alderman says that's not true. WBBM political editor Jeff Buckles is following.
11: This is the latest fight over the system called ShotSpotter, which uses microphone-equipped cameras to alert police when there's been a shooting. The mayor shut it down almost 2 years ago, saying it didn't work and that it over-policed black and brown neighborhoods. This week, he told reporters a study from the University of Chicago Justice Center shows he's right.
12: In several South and West Side neighborhoods, Chicago police responded four times faster to the city's most serious 911 calls.
11: Downtown Alderman Brian Hopkins has been pressing for a replacement. He says the U of C study doesn't consider enough potential data.
13: That study is simply incapable of supporting the conclusion that removal of ShotSpotter increases the speed of police response.
11: The city's search for a new gunshot detection system is ongoing. Alderman Hopkins says the mayor's slow-walking it on purpose. We're at City Hall. Jeff Buckles, News Radio 105.9 WBBM.
7: Illinois Democrat leaders are making their pitch for an early 2028 presidential primary, pointing to the state's diversity and its residents and politicians' pushback against the Trump administration as key selling points.
10: The pitch to the Democratic National Committee included this fake negative ad about the state.
14: Illinois is too big, too diverse, too representative. In Illinois, you don't campaign to one kind of voter. You build a coalition that actually looks like America.
10: In a video, Lieutenant Governor and U.S. Senate candidate Juliana Stratton said Illinois has, quote, experienced the cruelty of the Trump administration firsthand, but we've also shown the world how to resist, end quote. The DNC is expected to announce in a few months which Midwest state can go first, as well as other regional early primary states. Iowa argues it allows candidates to connect with rural voters, while the Michigan delegation played up its role as a swing state. Nancy Hardy, News Radio 105.9 WBBM.
7: Illinois lawmakers have passed a bill that aims to bring more transparency and accountability to AI.
15: The bill passed this week models 2025 laws in New York and California and aims to balance the innovations of AI with its potential harms. The law requires developers to create and make public a transparency framework. This would explain how the company applies industry standards, handles chance of risk, and responds to safety incidents. The bill now heads to Governor Pritzker, who said in a social media post this week that he looks forward to signing it. Carolina Garibe, News Radio 105.9 WBBM.
7: Park Ridge police have given an update regarding a teenager seriously injured last week.
16: The teenage boy was brought to the Park Ridge Police Department by a parent after it was believed he'd been the victim of a battery. Police eventually obtained video of the events leading up to the injury and determined the victim was roughhousing with a friend. Calling it accidental in nature, police say no criminal intent was established, adding no charges will be filed. Haley Hansen, News Radio 105.9 WBBM.
7: The U.S. and Iranian negotiators have reached a tentative agreement to extend a ceasefire, but neither leader has signed off just yet. Additionally, Treasury Secretary Scott Bessent would only say that there are perhaps the makings of a deal. ABC's Ian Pannell has more.
17: How many times have we now been saying a ceasefire is about to be extended or a deal is about to be announced? In actual fact, the answer is about four or five times over the last few weeks, and we're now at that stage again. U.S. officials telling us, telling Axios, Associated Press and others that they think a deal is pretty much there, or at least an interim agreement. It just needs a signature.
7: If approved, it would formally extend a ceasefire between the countries and gradually reopen the Strait of Hormuz while drawing down the U.S. naval blockade at the Strait. Time now is 6:35.
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25: 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And in Schererville, the Luke on Lincoln Highway in Klein has gas for $3.39 per gallon, while in Moni, the Pilot on Manhattan in Hamilton has gas for $4.47 per gallon. If you see a low gas price, please give us a call at 312-409-4277. And at 6:38, traffic and weather together on the 8s. We got a crash on the Edens. Here to explain is Abby Ryan.
8: All right, now it is jammed. Peterson to Wilson on the inbound side of the Edens. Glenn, and this crash in the left lane. Thank you to Don calling our WBBM Mercedes-Benz of Hoffman Estates traffic tip line at 855-780-ROAD. We appreciate that phone call. If you're on the rest of the roads, the inbound side of the Kennedy O'Hare into downtown, that is an hour, 32 coming in from the Edens Junction. Stop and go from Canfield to Ohio. Outbound heavy Jane Byrne interchange to Ohio. Fullerton to Harlem, 22 to Montrose, 40 out to the airport, 3 minutes faster. And those express lanes outbound, I-190 looks good. Eisenhower out, 37 to Mannheim, 57 to I-90. Inbound, it is 58 in from I-90, 38 coming in from Mannheim. Stevenson out, 32 to 294, 40 out to 355, inbound 33. I-55 Will County southbound slows from 355 to Joliet Road. Dan Ryan outbound 25, inbound 20, 57 outbound 20. The outbound Bishop Board 23. And do you stop at Lakeshore Drive northbound solid Balboa to Chicago. Southbound heavy Michigan to Chicago past 57th over to Hayes. Tri-State southbound. You're heavy from the Grand Avenue curve to Ogden I-80 past Halstead. Reagan Memorial Toll Road eastbound 88. Heavy past 83 to the northbound Tri-State ramp with a new lane configuration. Route 53 southbound heavy Palatine to Algonquin northbound I-90 to Euclid. I-80 eastbound heavy Kedzie to the Tri-State 80-94 east. Slows from Torrance to Indianapolis westbound slow burr to Kennedy Avenue. Next report from the Metro Traffic Center at 6:48. 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
26: WBBM AccuWeather, mainly clear and cool tonight. The low 53. Plenty of sunshine tomorrow with a warmer afternoon. High 81, low to mid-70s at the lakefront. Clear tomorrow night, the low 56. Bright sunshine mixing with some high clouds on Saturday. A nice day with a high of 73. It's 65 at O'Hare, 67 at midday, and 61 at the lakefront. I'm AccuWeather meteorologist Carrie Schwendenhammer.
25: Thanks a lot, guys. The time now is 6:40, and Elk Grove Village has a unique housing initiative that will give village residents an opportunity to be the first to purchase homes in a new development.
27: Residents can take part in a raffle to buy new homes in the Tawny Grove development at Tawny and Elk Grove Boulevard. 20 homes not yet built on 2.5 acres, offered between $466,000 and $508,000. Moderately priced, says Mayor Craig Johnson.
28: We're going to give the American dream to Elk Grove residents first. And it's really going to be unique. Never done before.
27: The developer, Nick Papanicholas Jr.
29: When Mayor Johnson reached out to me about this project, I went silent on the phone for a few minutes because I was questioning the ability to pull something like this off.
27: The raffle is taking place on July 18th. Applicants need to be pre-approved for mortgages. Those who buy have to live in the home for a minimum of 5 years, with some exceptions that would be considered by a review board. Mike Krauser, News Radio 105.9 WBBM.
25: A manhunt is underway in Hawaii after three men were killed.
1: Police on the island of Hawaii are looking for 36-year-old Jacob Daniel Baker for three murders on the Big Island. Baker is considered armed and dangerous. Police say three men have been murdered in homes since Monday night. Two of them were elderly men. Two women filed for restraining orders against Baker last week, saying he had threatened their lives. Autopsies are scheduled to better understand how the three men died. Alex Stone, ABC News.
25: And average U.S. long-term mortgage rates are continuing to climb.
2: Another week, another uptick in mortgage rates. Mortgage buyer Freddie Mac says the average rate on a 30-year mortgage rose this week to 6.53%. The average rate is now at its highest level in 9 months, though it remains below where it was this time last year. Mortgage rates have been mostly trending higher as oil prices and expectations for higher inflation have increased due to the war with Iran. That's pushed up long-term bond yields that lenders use as a guide to pricing home loans. When mortgage rates rise, they can add hundreds of dollars a month in costs for borrowers, reducing their purchasing power. I'm Alex Vega.
24: This November 3rd, the midterm election is more than politics. 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Pritzker takes on Bailey for governor, and Stratton takes on Tracy in the Senate. 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
25: A Long Island high school will have not one, not two, but 21 valedictorians to represent the 300 seniors graduating in June. Now, the school determines valedictorians based on their unweighted letter grades. And get this, all 21 of them tied. With so many valedictorians, of course, not all of them will be able to give a commencement speech. The school's principal says they're all being put at the front of the procession. And new research shows mosquitoes might be getting wise to the repellents we use against them. Researchers say mosquitoes exposed to DEET can learn to associate the off-putting chemical with food. The findings suggest the bloodsuckers can link unpleasant odors with rewards, turning a negative experience into a positive one. The scientists add that it's unclear what might happen outside the lab. We don't want to know. And at 6:46, it is now time to take a look look at sports once again. Here is Chris Emma.
7: Glenn, the focal point of the Bears is, of course, Caleb Williams. He's entering a pivotal third season in the league with hopes to cement his place as a franchise quarterback, perhaps a payday to follow as well. There's certainly a reason to believe that's coming, but at the core, Ben Johnson's plan for this team is a ground-and-pound offense. He wants the Bears to feature a rushing identity, and they have just the backfield to accomplish that. The Bears were the third-ranked running team a year ago. DeAndre Swift believes what he and Kamal and Ungai can do this season.
10: There's no drop off at all. He's able to do everything. I'm able to do everything, and it's tough. It's on defense is when I make something happen. His number gets called. He makes something happen. Like, what you gonna do? You know what I mean? Especially with the O-line we have and how them guys are coached and the way Ben's system is. Like, it's a lot for a defense to account for four quarters.
7: The Bears held their second practice of OTAs this afternoon at House Hall. Jalen Johnson was present and practicing after rejoining his team. Montez Sweat was not present for the work. In baseball, the Cubs have a 1-0 lead over the Pirates. That game now in the bottom of the fourth inning. Seiya Suzuki delivered the early lead, a go-ahead knock, an early knock off Paul Skeens. Skeens pitch count running high already in that one. The White Sox were a 6-2 winner over the Twins this afternoon on the South Side. Give it up for Davis Martin. He worked six innings of one-run ball, allowing just two hits. Martin is now 8-1 with an even 2 ERA on the young season. The Guardians have the day off, so the White Sox now stand three games back in first place. They currently occupy the American League's second wildcard spot. Of course, yes, there's a long way to go in this one. And in the NBA, Game 6 between the Thunder and Spurs is a 7:30 tip-off from San Antonio. The Thunder hope to return to the NBA Finals. The Spurs are looking to force a Game 7 back home in OKC. With sports at 16:46, I'm Chris Emma of 104.3, the Score for News Radio 105.9 WBBM.
25: Thanks a lot, Chris. And at 6:48, traffic and weather together on the 8th, and it looks like we got a crash on the Edens. Here to explain is the Abby Ryan.
8: Oh, right now, Glenn, Edens on the inbound side, Lake Hook to the Kennedy Junction. It is tight, jammed, actually, from Peterson to before Wilson. This crash blocks the left lane, 30 minutes, Lake Hook to the Kennedy Junction. Outbound is clear. Kennedy outbound, 22 to Montrose, 40 out to the airport, 3 minutes faster. In those express lanes, the inbound side, stop and go Canfield to Ohio at an hour, 32, coming in from the Edens Junction. Eisenhower out, heavy Jane Byrne interchange to first, Woodfield to I-9. 37 to Mannheim, 57 to I-90. Inbound 58, I-90 back in. Heavy from St. Charles to the Tri-State, Mannheim to Harlem. Stevenson outbound, heavy past the Ryan to Cicero, 32 to 294. 40 minutes out to 355. Inbound 33, heavy first to before Central. Dan Ryan outbound, it's 23. Inbound 18, I-57 outbound 18. Bishop Ford outbound 22. Heavy 115 through Bobie and Woods. Due south of Lakeshore Drive, solid northbound. Randolph to Chicago, southbound heavy Michigan to Chicago. Tri-State, 294 southbound. Heavy from I-290 or Eisenhower to Ogden, I-80 past Halstead. 88 eastbound, heavy York to the Tri-State Tollway ramp, northbound ramp. There's a new lane configuration. 53, slow northbound Algonquin and southbound heavy Euclid to Algonquin, all because of long-term road work. 80 back to normal. 80, 94 east, slow from Torrance to Calumet. Westbound, it slows from Burr to Kennedy Avenue. Next report from the Metro Traffic Center, 658 News Radio 105.9. WBBM.
25: Thanks so much, Abby. We're going to see a low of 53 degrees tonight, but a high of 81 tomorrow. Keep in mind, it's going to be lower to mid-70s at the lakefront with a low of 56 tomorrow night. It's currently 65 degrees at O'Hare. We're looking at 67 at Midway and 58 at the lakefront. The time right now is approaching 6:50.
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25: Newly released data show most students in Illinois are getting their school-required vaccines.
14: The state's school vaccination dashboard shows for the current 2025-2026 school year, immunization rates for 10 of the 11 required vaccines are above 95%. That's the percentage considered to be optimal for preventing the spread of infectious diseases and to protect those who can't be vaccinated. The only immunization under the 95% threshold is the meningococcal vaccine, which protects against meningitis. Of the reporting students, 94.39% had the vaccine, but that's actually more than half a percentage point higher than last school year. The Department of Public Health says the data for their dashboard comes from more than 4,600 pre-K to 12th grade schools in Illinois. Mai Martinez, News Radio 105.9 WBBM.
25: A French slavery law that has remained silently in place for centuries will finally be abolished.
0: France's parliament is moving to repeal a slavery law called Code Noir that has remained quietly in place for nearly two centuries after slavery was abolished. In a speech last week at the Élysée Palace, French President Emmanuel Macron announced that the Code Noir royal decrees from the 17th and 18th centuries, which regulated slavery in the French colonies, will be removed from French law. Slavery was abolished in France in 1848, which had a significant slave trade, shipping more than 1 million Africans to colonies in the Americas. However, the set of legal texts governing it still exists in French law, although they ceased to be applied long ago. French lawmakers will likely formally eliminate Code Noir in a vote on Thursday. I'm Karen Chamas.
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25: And at 6:53, it is now time for the Bloomberg Business Minute. 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
19: Traders send stocks to all-time highs. Even with worries about expensive oil and high inflation, the U.S. stock market has run to records, largely because companies keep making more money. The Dow gained 25 points. The Nasdaq was up 243. The S&P gaining 43. Shares of Kohl's, Best Buy, and Dollar Tree have risen amid optimism that shoppers are still spending when they see what they want at the right price. Data just out shows consumer spending edged up in April despite accelerated price increases, with Americans still opening their wallets despite facing multiple hurdles. Shares of drone makers and suppliers are rallying after a report that the Trump administration is exploring potential funding deals to increase domestic production and lower costs. Stocks for companies including Unusual Machines and Red Cat Holdings rose after that report, with Unusual hitting an all-time high. The Pentagon has requested funding for drones and counter-drone measures. With business at 23 and 53 from the Bloomberg Newsroom, I'm Matt Piper, News Radio 105.9 WBBM.
25: And we're still dealing with a crash on the Edens. We'll hear more about that after the break. The time now is 6:54.
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25: 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And we are approaching 6:58. Traffic and weather together on the 8th. And it looks like we have a new crash on I-55. Here to explain is Abby Ryan.
8: All right, now, Glenn, if you're on the Stevenson Expressway, I-55 headed on the outbound side, it is heavy. Before Damon DeCicero, crash blocks the lane. See it, call us, tell us which lane is blocked. Our WBBM Mercedes-Benz of Hoffman Estates traffic tip line at 855-780-ROAD. The outbound Stevenson travel time, 29 to 294, 37 to 355 inbound, 27. 355 into DuSable Lakeshore Drive. Dan Ryan, Eisenhower, rather, on the outbound side, 28 to Mannheim, 46 to I-90, inbound 58, I-90 back in. If you're on the outbound, Dan Ryan, 22, inbound an 18-minute ride, 57 out, 20 minutes. It is 22 on the outbound side of the Bishop Ford, DuSable Lakeshore Drive North, Heavy Navy Pier to Chicago, southbound Michigan to Chicago. Next report, 708 from the Metro Traffic Center, News Radio 105.9 WBBM.
25: Thanks a lot, Abby. We're going to see a low of 53 degrees tonight, a high of 81 tomorrow with a low of 56. It's currently 65 degrees at O'Hare, 67 at Midway, and 58 at the lakefront at 6:59.
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27: Chicago's mayor and Chicago's pope meet at the Vatican.
28: It's a tremendous honor. I'm deeply humbled.
27: I'm political editor Jeff Buckles with what the mayor talked about and what he brought.
25: The FBI is investigating a fatal shooting on Chicago's west side. Plus, negotiators say there's a tentative peace deal between the U.S. and Iran, but neither side has confirmed. We'll hear the latest on that next on ABC News and WBBM Sports. The Cubs are facing off the Pirates in Pittsburgh, 1-0, with the Cubs on the top at the bottom of the fifth, and the White Sox won against the Twins today. We do know that it's going to be a low of 53 degrees tonight. It's going to be a high of 81, but it's going to be lower to the mid-70s at the lakefront tomorrow with a low of 56 degrees, and it's 7 o'clock.
29: From ABC News, I'm Dave Packer. Firefighters in Washington State say they've now recovered the bodies of some of the victims from this week's rupture of a hazardous chemical tank at a paper mill.
30: Efforts to recover all of the victims of the tank rupture are ongoing. But Longview, Washington Fire Chief Brad Hainig says they made progress on Thursday.
33: 6 of the 9 individuals have been recovered. And we continue working with the coroner to notify families.
30: 2 other victims had already been confirmed dead. It's presumed in total 11 workers died when the tank ruptured. Some of the chemical also made its way into the Columbia River, but local drinking water supplies have not been impacted. Alex Stone, ABC News.
29: American and Iranian negotiators say they believe they have arrived at a draft agreement to formally extend the ceasefire and gradually open the Strait of Hormuz. But Treasury Secretary Scott Bessent today wouldn't say there's a deal on the table.
34: It is a multifaceted agreement, and
0: nothing is going to be on the table until we see the Strait of Hormuz open and the Iranians agree that they have to turn over the highly enriched uranium and that they can't have a nuclear program.
7: Essen saying that ultimately it's up to the president to decide. The Justice Department has now opened an investigation into E. Jean Carroll, the woman who won a civil judgment against President Trump.